0: citizenship weeks after the Supreme Court rejected his broader attempt to change the policy. Trump's executive order targets children whose parents are linked to foreign governments, terrorist organisations, or those considered alien enemies. Officials have been directed to restrict so-called birth tourism when a woman travels to the United States intending to give birth there. Todd Schultz is the president of FWDUS, which supports immigrants, and says this is simply fear-mongering.
1: There's laws against lying on a visa application explicitly to come to the United States for another purpose or to have a kid. That exists already.
2: News Talk ZB Sport, good afternoon. A standout positive among several improvement areas for the All Blacks after opening their tour of South Africa with a 38-21 win over the Stormers in Cape Town. The eventual margin flattered the All Blacks in what was often an error-ridden and ill-disciplined performance. Assistant coach Tana Umanga sums up the good and bad after being pushed hard by the home side.
3: It was clunky, and I think everyone expected it to be clunky. A few guys that haven't played rugby in a while, but you know, we got there in the end, and the key thing for us, and you know what we're pleased with, is they just stuck at it when we were out there, you know, obviously under the pump. Just resilience to stay in the fight.
2: International rugby coverage with Forklift Solutions, lifting you and your business to a higher level. Luke Metcalf admits 4 months on the outer with the Warriors' first grade side helped inspire his impressive performance on return to league's NRL. The halfback scored 2 tries, set up another, and kicked 4 from 5 as part of a 28-12 win over ladder leaders Penrith. Metcalf's told Sky Sport being resigned to reserve grade or the bench after confirming a move to the Dragons was on his mind after getting a late call-up following an injury to Te Maere Martin.
4: There was a little bit of chip on the shoulder. I feel like as an athlete, you've got to have that. Things hasn't gone the way I probably thought it would go this year, but that's all part of the journey, and if you don't have that, then you've got to maybe create something in your head that gives you a little bit of an edge or a little bit of motivation.
2: Abby Ersig believes her first professional football match back on home soil would be a great measuring stick for budding New Zealand players eager to follow in her footsteps. The new Phoenix signing and former Football Ferns captain will be in Auckland FC colours this afternoon, facing a star-studded Chelsea side at Eden Park. After years playing against the world's best clubs in Europe and America, Ersig's well aware of the challenge ahead of the invitational team.
5: They haven't kind of bought a second-string team. They've got their best players here, so it's going to be a hard game for us. And you know, you're going into a camp for a week with players that you don't know their names, or they're 17 and you know they still haven't played professionally yet. Like, that's a tough ask for a group.
2: Kickoffs at 4 p.m. I'm Nathan Lim. That's News Talk ZB News and Sport with Sanderson Vitamins from Woolworths pharmacies around New Zealand. It's 5 past midday. Jason Pine is next.
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9: Kia ora, your Met Service forecast for Tāmaki Makaurau, Auckland. We've got cloudy periods for the rest of the day and northerly winds. An overnight low, 11 degrees. Tomorrow, Sunday, expect a few showers and then turning to rain for a time in the afternoon and evening. Northerlies turning southwesterly in the evening as well. We've got a high 16 to look forward to tomorrow and an overnight low 8 degrees. Monday, it'll be partly cloudy with the chance of a shower and southwesterly winds. We've got another high 16 degrees and low 7 at night.
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10: 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Happy 29th to All Blacks hooker and the first try scorer on this current tour, Samasoni Tokiaho. Happy 36th to Kane Williamson. Happy 45th to Roger Federer. Happy 73rd to Formula One legend Nigel Mansell. I'm Jason Pine, show producer Andy McDonald. We're here till 3. One of the world's foremost boxing promoters, Eddie Hearn, is on the show after 2. The All Blacks underway, as mentioned, on their greatest rivalry tour.

0: 38-21 winners over the Stormers. We'll get to that after one. First up today, though, what else? The Warriors, those magnificent Wahs.
1: Forming it for Fisher Harris. He wants one last hit up. There's the full-time siren. And the Warriors have won this top-of-the-table clash. They have beaten the Penrith Panthers 28 points to 12.
0: A statement home win over the table toppers. A very special night out at Go Media. Former Panther Ryan Girdler leads us off shortly with his reaction. Warriors assistant coach Slade Griffin on the show this hour as well. Plenty of time, though, for your evaluation. What did last night tell you about the Warriors' championship credentials? Lines open immediately to talk the Warriors. It really could, couldn't it, be their year? Live sport this afternoon, the NPC continues. Auckland v Wellington, Western Springs from just after two. We'll keep an eye on that for you. In particular, how Du Plessis Kariffi goes, playing second five for Wellington. Please get in touch with your thoughts on the phone, 0800 80 10 80 via text on 9292. 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
0: Returning halfback Luke Metcalf has marshalled an inspired Warriors performance, helping them claim a 28-12 win over the table-topping Penrith Panthers at Go Media Stadium.
1: Still two to come. Barnett. Now Metcalf shot off a Campbell. Campbell at the park. Ball the inside. Here's Metcalf. Welcome back.
3: There he is. As we mentioned today, the stage is set for that man to find the number seven position.
0: Luke Metcalf scored two tries, kicked four of five conversions, and helped the Warriors move to within 2 points of the Panthers and the Roosters at the top of the NRL ladder. Ryan Girdler played over 200 games for the Panthers. He was an NRL champion with them in 2003. Also a New South Wales State of Origin and Australian representative. He's now part of Triple M's NRL coverage, the NRL's number one audio network, as an incisive and respected analyst. And he joins us now. Ryan, thanks for your time. How impressive was that Warriors performance against the competition leaders?
4: Well, yeah, I think it certainly put the competition on notice. I think we've all been sort of speaking all year about the importance of those guys finishing one or two so they get some finals at Mount Smart. And I sort of watched it, obviously. Sorry for the noise. I'm at the airport, about to go home. But see it, you know, on a weekly basis, the crowd and the energy that they bring and the performance out there at Mount Smart, but to be there live was something that was really good to experience, and now I really understand what they mean. If they can get a couple of home finals, they're going to be very hard to beat.
0: What was it about the Warriors last night that gave them the edge?
4: I think, like, their physicality, their intensity, obviously, being Indigenous round and the cultural aspect of it, and to see the guys, you know, all the Maori guys sort of performed the haka beforehand, and you just saw how that engaged the crowd. It kind of reminded me of like a test match. And then from the, you know, the onset, they were just really physical. I thought they were led really well by, obviously, Barnett, but I thought James last night was just exceptional, especially in those moments where the momentum swung back to Penrith there in the second half. Some of his leadership there was there for all to see. And obviously, you know, I think they've been they look really settled with their attacking structures. I thought they were great last week against the Titans, obviously, with that win. But I don't know, they just seem to be, all full of confidence and really well connected, and they got great balance. So it was just announced, even though Penrith made a little bit of a push at the later part of the game, I thought they were just always in complete control, and they were really impressive.
0: And into the mix, of course, came Luke Metcalf, who hasn't played for quite a long time. Looked like he'd never been away. A couple of tries, good kicking game, plenty of confidence. How much did he impress you last night?
4: Yeah, look, I think it was over 400 days since he played halfback. So, obviously, been playing a little bit of 5/8. And I know that there's it's a similar role, but he went into that first receiver role last night and did a great job. You spoke about, you know, the tries that he scored and the impact he had with the football, but it was

0: and his development, and obviously that run out of trouble and then setting up the try in the same set of six. So he had a massive impact in the game last night, and he's a big physical guy, and you know, it just could be a guy like that could just be you know, the star power that you guys need in those big games in the finals, when someone's got to pull something out of the kit bag. He might just be the guy to do that with the confidence he has at the moment.
1: We've become used to seeing Penrith finding another gear when they're behind. Did you think they were going to mount one of their trademark comebacks last night?
0: Yeah, well, not really, to be honest. Like, I thought the Warriors were in complete control of that one. Obviously, there was that 10 or so minutes where they had a little bit of possession. They came up with some points and Nathan sort of pulled the trigger. But as soon as that try to, I think it was Alamotti, was disallowed because they were offside, I thought that sort of the air went out of the balloon then. I think the Warriors and their fans were getting a little bit nervous, but it was fleeting. You know, I thought they were in complete control the whole night, actually.
1: Isaiah Yeo going off with a pectoral injury. If he's unavailable for an extended period, Ryan, how much does that change Penrith's premiership outlook?
0: Oh, it definitely does. You know, like, there's only a certain amount of players, you know, in each team that can have that sort of impact. And him and Nathan are those guys, I would say, at Penrith. And he's a big part of their attacking structures. He allows their halves just to get that little bit wider. And obviously, he's a great leader, great defensively. And he's a big part of what they do. So if he's out, it certainly brings them back to the field.
1: Panthers, Warriors, the Roosters won last night. The Sharks will probably beat the Dragons. This is some top four race, yeah, Isn't it?
0: Yeah, it's turning into a nice one. I think at the halfway mark, everyone was a little bit worried that the Penrith side were that good. They were going to kind of blow everyone away, and it was a one-horse race. But I think we're seeing that, you know, these other sides are growing in confidence, and the Sharks are mounting what looks like a really good finals push as well. And the Roosters, well, I had a look at the back end of their game last night. They found a way to win against the Bulldogs, who are also, you know, making a little bit of a push at the bottom part of the eight. So it's going to be a very interesting final series, as always.
1: Great to have you here for this one, Ryan. Hope we can welcome you back for a finals game or two, mate.
0: Well, maybe, yeah. It looks like I'll be coming back over, and then obviously I'll be part of the Origin push next year when we come over at Eden Park, which is going to be exciting as well.
1: Outstanding. Hey, great to chat, mate. Travel safe. Really appreciate your time.
0: My pleasure. And enjoy the rest of the season with the Warriors, and I wish them all the best.
1: Thanks very much indeed, Ryan. Good to talk to you, mate. Ryan Girdler there, Penrith Panthers legend. Warriors assistant coach Slade Griffin is with us before 1 o'clock. Time, though, for your calls now at 12:16. 0800 80 10 80. The Warriors are real. They are genuine NRL contenders. On that evidence, they can beat any team on any given night. The Panthers are the NRL benchmark. Before last night, they had lost fewer games than anybody else this season. They've scored more points than anybody else, the Panthers, and conceded fewer than anyone else. They hadn't lost to the Warriors in Auckland since 2018. For the Warriors to beat them and to produce that first half that they did tells you everything you need to know about the Warriors. They can go all the way. Luke Metcalf. Doesn't matter how it happened, he's back. He's had to be extremely patient. But last night was a reminder of what a quality rugby league player he is. Tamati Martin's been really good, really good, since taking over from Tanner Boyd. But Luke Metcalf is a very special rugby league player. And yes, he may be wearing different colours next year, but for the next 2 months, he is a Warrior. And he could well be the key Warrior. Others to stand out, Aaron Clark, absolute machine. My God, what a player. James Fisher-Harris, what a leader. Leka Halasima, that kid could be anything he wants. The NRL Minor Premiership is a four-horse race. Panthers 36, Roosters 36, Warriors 34. As I said to Ryan Girdler, the Sharks will probably beat the Dragons and move to 34. So it'll be 36, 36, 34, 34. After that, everybody will have four games to go. The Warriors have the Broncos away, the Rabbitohs away, the Knights at home, the Sea Eagles at home. Those teams are currently 16th, 8th, 6th and 10th. Those games are all winnable. But in the NRL, every game is losable as well. The Warriors lost to the Tigers in the early part of the season. They lost to the Bulldogs 2 weeks ago. Nothing is guaranteed. But it is hard not to get excited

0: about what this team can do, could do, between now and early October. All aboard. 0800 80 10 80. Calls stacking up. Alan, hi.
1: Yeah, good afternoon, Jason. Look, that win last night, you can put that down to the forwards. It was the most magnificent forward display I've seen for a long, long time. They absolutely dominated. And the key to it is that somebody like Metcalf can do what he does. Without the forwards putting in the groundwork, Luke Metcalf doesn't fire. Think about this. Luke Metcalf did most of the damage going up the centre of the paddock. How many times did our two wingers, Selezniak and Khan Pereira, actually have a run with the ball where they weren't taking it up? They just, the game was played in the centre of the paddock, and our forwards were just magnificent. And Capewell, Laban and Barnett, they topped the tackle count for us. Laban made 46 tackles as well as taking it up. It just, Laban and Kirk Capewell were the quiet ones on the paddock last night, and yet they rolled their sleeves up and they did magnificently in an area where the spotlight really shines on rugby league. And I just thought it was the most complete performance by the forwards I've seen.
0: Wonderful stuff, Alan. Yeah, Capewell and Laban. I mean, what a second row, you know. And look, Capewell, I think, yeah, you're right. Sometimes I think Laban probably more than Capewell goes unnoticed. Capewell had that heads-up play when he got the short pass from Metcalf and then gave it back to him for Luke Metcalf's first try. But you're right. I've just got the list here. Fisher-Harris, Egan, Barnett, Capewell, Laban, Clark. That's the starting forward pack. All tremendous last night. All utterly tremendous.
1: Yes, I honestly... And I liked Nicol Klodstad at the back. He's got a different game to Taupiki, we know that, and I have nothing against Taupiki. But doesn't Klodstad suit a forward sort of game? Because he's a fullback that's not fancy, but he gets yards. He gets the start of the set of six off to a good start, with a very good run, where he'll make some sufficient yards to start getting everybody back on side. And he's reliable at the back. I just think he's different from Tuivasa-Sheck, we know that, but his style suits our game at the moment right down the line.
0: Good man, Alan. Good points well made. Great call to kick us off. Thanks indeed, mate. Let's talk again soon. Alec, hi.
2: Piney, how's it going, brother?
0: Alec, man, great, mate. What a game.
2: What a game last night, brother. Jeez, I was out of my seat. That first 40 minutes was just unbelievable for the boys. I think it just started from that haka, eh, Piney? It was just, I didn't even know that was going to happen, but you could just see that the boys got up for it. Even just that first kickoff, that first set, they were just hammering the Penrith boys. Penrith just couldn't get out, do nothing. And then, the likes of Luke Metcalf and the backs, they just rode the forwards, you know, because the forwards laid that platform for the boys. So it was just a great performance, especially that first 40, probably the best first 40 I've seen us play for ages, really.
0: I agree. And often we worry, don't we, about their start. And their start isn't always great, you know. Sometimes you look it up and all of a sudden it's 10-0 to the other team. And you're like, our guys aren't there yet. But that haka, and as I understand it, and got Slade Griffin on later in the hour, I'll ask him, but I think James Fisher-Harris was the driving force behind that. And you could see the Māori and Pacific Island boys there, but everyone else behind them
2: definitely.
0: The Australian guys. I think Luke Metcalf said afterwards he wanted to jump in, even though he didn't really know the haka.
2: Yeah.
0: He wanted to be a part of it.
2: Did. it was brilliant. And it was just good to see Luke back, you know. He's just bought his time, and obviously with the injury to Mighty coming up, and then man cometh the hour, you know. It's just so good for us. We've got a deep squad, and I'm just excited to see the boys running to the playoffs. I mean, obviously it would have been good last night if the Bulldogs pipped those Roosters, but they just got outdone, really. So next week's game, Panthers-Roosters, is going to be a good one. And then obviously for us, we've still got to take care of what we got to do as well, Piney.
0: Indeed, Alec, indeed. It's hard not to get excited. I can feel it in your voice, mate. It's bubbling. And rightly so.
2: I know, mate.
0: Right

0: Rightly so, definitely. Mate. Yeah. All right, let's talk again soon as this run-in continues and then into the finals. Good to hear from you, Alec. Good to get the enthusiasm out there. This is what you're supposed to do when your team wins. You're supposed to be excited about it. 0800 80 10 80 is our number. Paul, you were there, weren't you, Paul? You told me last week you were going down for this one.
1: Yeah, I'm fine. Yep. Yeah, well, we were there just heading back up north at the moment. Yeah, the atmosphere in the stadium was out of this world, Bonnie. It was absolutely amazing. And yeah.
0: Yeah, you just went into a dark spot there, but I think we got what you were saying. Yeah, so before the game, when the haka was on, and it just seemed, as you said, as though the energy was up even more than it normally is there at Go Media. I know you've been there a few times. Did it feel demonstrably just more of a vibe there last night?
1: Absolutely. I've always said I can generally tell whether the Wahs are on when they come out, you know, for the warm-up, and when they first get out in the first 5 or 10 minutes, you can generally tell when any team is on. And that it seems more so this year, that first 10, 20 minutes of a game now is, you know, the team that dominates or is on the front foot and gets out of the blocks really quick is the team that generally wins the game. And we saw last week against the Bulldogs, the Bulldogs did that to us, and we did that to the Panthers last night. You've got to come out firing straight away, and it was just such a good game, mate.
0: Charns at fullback, you would have enjoyed seeing that. Or I can't remember. You're a fan of him in the one jersey, aren't you?
1: Yeah, I am. It's a tough one because, you know, we all know how good Tane is, but what a replacement to bring in. And Charns, the guys who have been here for a while, the leaders, you know, Charns and Dallin, had an absolutely amazing game last night. He was everywhere. A few times he even went over to the other side of the field and took the ball up. He was so fired up, and James obviously stood up last night. And but I do like Charns at four, but he's fearless, mate. He's fearless, and that's what we want, yeah.
0: What was it like afterwards? You know, it just feels as though that crowd loves a Warriors win. They love a Warriors game. But what is it like when that whistle blows, that song is sung, a lot of the players stay out, don't they, to sign and to have selfies and stuff? What's it like after a win like that?
1: Yeah, well, I was saying to a mate, you know, I said to him on the way down, I said, you know, are we going to be singing the team song tonight, or are we going to be one of those dreaded drives home when you're a bit sad? But it's absolutely fantastic to sing the song. Everyone stays around and you see familiar faces. Everyone loves the Wahs at the ground. It's just, it's a huge family. That's all I can describe it. It's a huge family, and the atmosphere's out of this world, and they do it so well there at Go Media. I was saying to Jerry Tusu, I caught up with him watching the New South Wales Cup game. I said to him, you know, the Warriors have outgrown the stadium. You know, it's 25,000, and they sell it out all the time. I can't ever see that changing, and, you know, we need another 10,000 seats there or something. So they've definitely outgrown that stadium.
0: How did Jack Cleary look in the New South Wales Cup game?
1: Oh, no, he was fantastic. You know, that's the other thing, Pioneer, is the depth. You know, Tanner Boyd, Metcalf, you know, Tamati Martin, and watching Jack play in the New South Wales Cup, he was brilliant, mate. He's brilliant. He's another one coming through. So next man up mentality, and it's looking good for next year. But just looking at this year, you know, all the commentators, the experts over there, they picked the Wahs, and, you know, they're a dangerous team. And, hey, who knows? This could be our year, mate. Let's hope.
0: Don't book anything unmovable into the diary for the next 2 months, Paul, unless it's Warriors related. Drive safe, mate. Always good to chat to you. 1227 0800 80 1080. Got to get a breakaway. Back after this with more of your Warriors calls. A spare line there if you want to jump aboard, although they are being taken up fairly quickly. 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
0: 12:30 on Newstalk ZB. Jason, that was a championship-winning match. Great to watch. I think we can start believing again. I agree. I agree with that text. Hi, Jason. The Panthers' points were scored while Wade Egan was off with an HIA. How important is he? Very important. And Dickie says Egan was the puppet master in the middle. His passing game was outstanding. Couldn't agree more. Frank, hi. You would have enjoyed that.
9: Yes. I'm still up there. Yeah, my flag is flying high. As I said in the first game about the swallow, one swallow up doesn't make a summer, I can actually see them materialising now. That game that they played against the Titans, I think that was the one, that was the catalyst for, I think, this going to be a terrific run home. That gave them the confidence that I don't think they actually had. They knew they could do it. They had the depth. They had the family. They had the power. They had the speed. They hadn't actually put it together to build them that confidence. And that was the catalyst. That Titans game, that's given that forward motion. Now, and I'm predicting that I don't think it's going to be the Panthers final. I think it's going to be a Warriors Roosters final.
0: I knew you were going to say that. I knew you were going to say the Roosters, Frank. They've won their last 7. 3 of their last 4 games in the regular season are against teams in the top 8, including the Panthers, who they play next. But they and actually the other ones are the Sharks, who have won 9 of their last 10. So this is an absolute sprint, mate, for the finish line between the Panthers, the Roosters, the Warriors and the Sharks. 1, 2, 3, 4 could be any order. It really could.
9: But look who we've got to play, though, on that as we come into the home straight. With this momentum that's building up, we've got the Broncos, the Rabbitohs, the Knights, the Sea Eagles. And I think they're all there for the picking. I know it's sport, but things can go awry. But I just and don't forget also, I mean, I can't name all of our players played so well, but don't forget we've got Jackson Ford sitting out there. He could be

0: coming in on that last one or two games as well. And it, you know, I'm just so excited about this. And this team, I do believe, you know, Pioneer, I do believe, could go down in history as one of the greatest NRL sides. Just hope that prediction comes to fruition, and I think it will.
1: Good on you, Frank. Always enjoy chatting rugby, Luke, with you, mate. I know how much you enjoy watching the Warriors when they play like that. In fact, you watch them every week. Always good chatting to you, mate. Let's do it again soon. 0800 80 1080 is our number. What did you make of it, Mark?
2: Yeah, I was just thinking, I was at the final when we played the Roosters. Maybe we don't want to play them in the final.
1: maybe it's you, mate. Maybe you just have to not go.
2: Yeah, I won't go. Actually, I was thinking I might go, actually, if they do make the finals. Last night, I think the student became the master. I thought, you know, you've got to give a lot of credit to Webby. He's got this team firing. He's got a lot of veteran players playing the best games of their lives, I reckon. I also think the forward pack's probably one of the best, you know, given the interchange era, is probably one of the best forward pack on the field and on the bench that probably I've seen from any NRL team. And, you know, as the last caller said, yeah, Jackson Ford's got to come back. So, yeah, there's a lot to like about it. And I think, you know, we saw Isaiah Yeo go off last night, and that's a huge blow for the Panthers. Mm. But we're such a talented and sort of balanced team with so much resilience, probably because we've had so many injuries throughout the last couple of years. But he's built a team, as I said, you've got to give credit to Webby. He's built a team that has this resilience. So if anyone goes down, we've still got a really absolutely strong team. You know, we've seen Tana Boyd go down. We've seen, you know, Chanel and Martin come through. And you've got Metcalf there, who had a really good game last night. So it wouldn't really matter who gets injured now. I think they'd still be one of the favourites to win the competition at this stage, given the last two games and their form.
1: Yeah, I agree. And the only, well, it's not a worry. I was going to say the only worry. It's just this last four games and how they all play out, Mark, and what the finishing order is. We all know the advantage of finishing in the top two and the top four, which now seems inevitable. But, yeah, that top two finish, I mean, no one wants to go to Go Media now. You know, I don't think they ever did. But there's no way anybody wants to go there.
2: Well, the top two teams play each other next week, so, I mean, I guess either one of those is going to lose, so that's going to bring it down a bit. But I just wanted to say one more thing about the forward pass. You know, the NRL competition is refereed really well, but the stupidity of these forward passes, and we saw it against Brisbane a couple of years ago, you know, with that ridiculous forward pass and last night. And I'm not just saying for the Warriors, but the TMO should have the ability, if it's clearly passed forward, to say that was a ridiculously forward pass and it should either be a penalty or a scrum, don't you think?
1: Absolutely. I mean, it's clear as the nose on your face. Everybody saw it. It's up on the screen. Everybody knows it's a forward pass. And because the bunker can't intervene for that particular infringement, they just carry on? Nah. Well, it's so obvious, you know?
2: Sometimes the ref will go, oh, I've made a mistake, and, you know, clearly I've made a mistake, and we'll reverse that. But he's looking at the screen going, that's so far forward, it's ridiculous, but I can't rule on it. I mean, you've just got to, I mean, it seems such a simple change. And, I mean, you wouldn't want that to cost a team, any team, you know, a spot in the final or a championship, would you?
1: No. Absolutely not, Mark. Yeah, what I think Andrew Webster said afterwards, it was the second most forward pass he's ever seen. Gee, I'd like to see the most forward pass. Good on you, Mark. Good to chat to you. The reason it's important to finish in the top two is around the playoff format. In week one, one plays four and two plays three. One and two are the hosts of those games. And the winners get a week two bye and a home preliminary final, at which point they're only one game away from the grand final. So you get an extra life if you're third or fourth, but you have to go away in week one. You're at home in week two, and that's an advantage, but finishing in the top two is a massive, massive advantage. Hey, Chris.
3: G'day, Pony. A couple of notes, mate, just the post-match interview stuff. Almost James Fisher-Harris with his Daniel Loader-esque approach to giving, you know, good feedback. But a guy that, you know, really did his talking, I guess, on the field last night, and his cover tackle, mate, you know, you look at up the yards and up the middle and what he did to cover to get there, just

0: lifted tenfold. And another thought I had was around seeing Lukey Metcalf scoring that try. He referred to the Jay Bellingham moment in terms of just acknowledging, you know, don't forget me. But the transition from what was to what is and his role seemed to me like he didn't really have to do a lot. He just knew his game. And that whole collective around what it meant to be unified and really just setting that the complete sets of six, magical. And in the interview with Shawnee and the crew after, there was almost a sense of he was embarrassed, but there was intrinsically a sense of, I'm back, don't forget me. And that was pretty powerful.
1: Love it, Chris. Love it, mate. And yeah, I really enjoyed his post-match interview as well. I think it was very honest. You know, and that, you know, he could easily have come out and said, oh, no, I was just being patient. I was just, you know, waiting for my turn. But he said, no, I did get a bit of a chip on my shoulder. I did, you know, I did start to think, you know, hey, don't forget about me. And yeah, the Jude Bellingham, he even said Jude Bellingham, didn't he, with the arms out wide. Talk about an iconic photo. I mean, I've seen that photo everywhere last night and today. He could, Chris, he could be massive for the Warriors in the next 8 weeks. He really could, man. Oh.
0: You know, you talk about, you know, what sports psychology looks like or psychological safety. His vulnerability last night gave away tease into some of the off-field stuff, but also the human aspect of what he's gone through. But for the big picture around that collective and about, you know, the dynasty and maybe this is the year scenario. But a beautiful sense of, you know, having the courage to talk about headspace and, you know, I only referred to Adi Savier a couple of weeks ago when he's kissing Ruben Love on the cheek after a post-match. You know, that's the sort of blokes you want other blokes to see. And the vulnerability was just, yeah, brilliant.
1: Chris, don't be a stranger, mate. You call back any time, man. I've loved your thoughts. Good to hear from you. 0800 80 10 80 is our number. Lyle, what did you make of it all as a neutral to it all?
2: Mate, I think if you remember correctly, I've told you on numerous occasions that if Metcalf gets another go, he sure as hell won't let them down. I told all sundry yesterday that Metcalf would be the player of the day for the Warriors. Well, he probably wasn't quite that. He probably shared it with a few others. But the how good any achievement is, sports-wise or work-wise, right, is really governed by the obstacles you had to overcome to achieve it. They've gone out there and for 65 minutes, they've kept the best side in the competition scoreless. I watched it again this morning, and, mate, some of the mistakes that Penrith made were most un-Penrith-like, as Andrew Voss says with his hyperbole. But they made the mistakes because the Warriors just completely monstered them. I said to a mate of mine, I said, oh, this Hucker's real impressive. Well, the next 65 minutes were more impressive. And as for Clark, he's, he's the ever-ready bunny with a tan. And Lekka the Wrecker, well, Jesus. You know, it's definitely the best game I've seen them play this year and one of the best games I've ever seen them play. I was concerned at the end for them, though, when that last Penrith try got disallowed. Lucky, I mean, the right decision was made. He was definitely offside, but, you know, half a metre back, he's onside. And they were definitely tiring, but they needed to make a statement. And, they didn't go through the front door. They crashed through it. Lekka, the record, Egan, DW said his work rate, or just taking it up, you know, helping the forwards out, is unreal. They've got to leave Metcalf there because his kicking game general and goal kicking is definitely, superior to what's on offer. Now, Tane Tuipeke, I've said it to you a number of times, I don't think long-term his future is at fullback. He's too small. Metcalf's going next year. I'd be moving Tane into the halves. He's got a good step, a ton of guts, good pass. And, you know, you can always stick him back at fullback at a pinch if injuries go south. But, it was an incredibly impressive performance, I thought.
1: Good on you, Lyle. Good summary, mate. And, yeah, no, that might be the future of Tane Tuipeke. It might be a bit further in. Good to hear from you, mate. 17 away from one. Slade Griffin, assistant coach of the Warriors after this.
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12: Warriors assistant coach Slade Griffin with us. Thanks for your time, mate. How pleasing a night was that?
13: Yeah, obviously, like, it was just a great night for the club. Like, just really proud of the boys, really proud to be a part of the club. You know, Fish come to the club, wanted to come home. And ever since, he's been really proud about, obviously, his culture. And we wanted to do something like that last year, and we just weren't ready, but they've practiced it. And, you know, they did the haka, and it was just spine-tingling scenes. And I think that just obviously got them going. And, yeah, look, the boys have trained really hard for a couple of years now to build a game that we feel will hold up in the big games, you know, that arm wrestle style of footy. And, they got that on last night, and yeah, it was just a really good performance, like you said, against the minor premiers at the moment. So, yeah, awesome night.
12: Yeah, the pre-game haka, Ngā Tamatoa, man, spine-chilling is right, man. It was amazing. Even, I mean, on television, it was amazing. Can't imagine what it must have been like there. So James Fisher-Harris was one of the drivers of that?
13: Yeah, he was, yeah. And he was, you know, some of the boys were a little bit nervous. They haven't done much of that in front of a big crowd like that, but he just gave them confidence, and really it was about representing, obviously, our country, our their culture, even Pacifica and the Māori boys. So, yeah, it was just awesome, and, like, our crowd just got right behind them. You know, it was one of the loudest crowds I've ever been a part of. So, yeah, it was just an awesome night, electric.
12: Yeah, it certainly was. And then on the field, James Fisher-Harris goes out there and has an absolute stormer. I mean, how influential is he in your playing group? Because we see him, Slade, and this is no surprise to anybody. You know, he doesn't say a heck of a lot in media situations, right? And he's, you know, he's pretty low key, he's pretty understated. How influential is he within your group?
13: Yeah, very. He just has an aura

0: about him. He obviously believes in the hard stuff as well, which has been very vital for us. And he leads that with his actions, but he doesn't speak a ton at training as well. But when he does speak, everyone listens. He's obviously, he started really good. People wouldn't even seen at the back end of the game when they were, really coming home strong. He made a cover tackle after playing 60 minutes or something. So, yeah, just those type of efforts are instrumental for us.
1: Luke Metcalf comes back into the side. Couldn't really have scripted a better return. After such a long layoff and time out of the side, were you expecting him to make that sort of impact straight away?
0: Yeah, we all know what he's capable of. I think it's also a credit to our forward pack. They're just laying such a good platform for our spine to play off. But, yeah, he obviously had his time out of the team and has been chomping at the bit to get his moment. And he's been training really well, ready for his moment. So, yeah, we all know the class player he is. He obviously did it last year. So he's done his apprenticeship under Sean Johnson as well. So he knows the club, he knows the system. So just really happy for him to get his moment coming back from that injury.
1: And it seemed as though he didn't try to do too much. And I guess that could have been the temptation, right? You come back in after so long away, you say, right, I'm gonna just take this game by the scruff of the neck and really take charge, which he did on occasion. But did you consciously speak to him, or did the coaches consciously speak to him about not trying to do too much?
0: Yeah, I mean, on the defence coach, we might have given him a little bit more of a clearer game plan. But I think the whole year, we're just so confident in our forward pack and our style of play. Playing a long game, dragging them into the deep ends of the arm wrestle and then looking for the cues off that. So, yeah, he bought into the game plan. And then he obviously added his what he can do on top of it. He's such a good support player. Whenever he plays, he gets on the man he wants and can put people in the hole he wants. So, yeah, his speed's not many people have it, and it was nice to get that. Plus, his kicking game, that was obviously really helped us put them in some tough spots.
1: Leka Halasima, he just keeps on producing moments that make people sit up and take notice. But from your point of view, Slade, in that defensive sense, he's playing in the centres. That's different. Have you had to work with him on his defensive reads and such like?
0: Yeah, so we, to have a long story short, we practice our defensive fundamentals a lot. So our forwards train like our backs with our defensive movements. So we want to be a really well-moving team. And Lick is one of our best defensive players. When he gets thrown out there, he's just such a confident kid. He's not scared of anything. He actually played centres growing up, but it's obviously different at NRL level. He's so sound defensively that we all have confidence in throwing him out there with his reads.
1: The 10-minute period where the Panthers sort of started to become the Panthers again, desperate to get back in the game. We know that they've got that in them. They have come back from deficits of that sort before. A couple of tries, another one disallowed. What did you make of that segment of the game?
0: Yeah, we just got a few things wrong on our right edge there. So we'll tidy that up this week. We're just a little bit disconnected. Guys making reads outside of the system and not doing it together. So, we had obviously wanted ID where Nathan was, because where he is, generally the ball's going to follow, and he really took the game by the scruff of the neck there. Thought in that period we also didn't be ruthless enough. We were giving them fast starts where we put a kick in down our left edge and Brian To'o picks it up and runs 40 metres and gets a fast start where we could have just turned it over in the corner and they're probably kicking it from inside their 40. So there's a few moments we kind of let them out of their end and then put a lot of pressure on our defence, but we got to be able to handle that as well, because you're never perfect. It just shows the quality of Nathan, eh? So the less opportunities like that you give him, the better you are.
1: And just to finish, I'm just looking at the table here. Panthers 36, Roosters 36, Warriors 34. The Sharks will probably beat the Dragons, so they'll go to 34. Four games each left. Man, this is going to be a sprint down the home straight. How do you keep your heads?
0: Yeah, obviously you just got to worry week by week. Even training session by training session. So the boys get 3 days off this weekend. We give them a little mini bye just to freshen up again. The travel schedule has been really tough for them, so they'll come back in fresh. Obviously the goal is to get that top two, because we'd love to play at home in front of our fans. I think they deserve it. So the boys will be doing everything they can, but you literally have to take it week by week, because every team's hard in this competition and they'll deserve respect.
1: Congratulations on last night, Slade. Really special, special performance from the team. All the best as you hopefully get a bit of a break as well, and we look forward to seeing how the back end of the

0: regular season plays out and beyond. Thanks for chatting as always, mate.
1: Yeah, thanks. I have two kids at home, so it's a bit harder at home. I'm on the tools now, going to work a bit easier. But nah, thank you.
0: No, thank you, Slade. Back to the family. Slade Griffin on News Talk ZB, 6.5 to 1.
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0: Coming up 3 to 1. Okay, Warriors, we can tick that one off. That's done. Done, all done. We'll talk a bit more about that, no doubt, maybe at some stage. But after the 1 o'clock news, we move on. On to the next, as they say. All Blacks v Stormers. That's our focus after the news.
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16: It's 1 o'clock. I'm Sandy Hodge. Families waiting to bring their parents to New Zealand will soon have more certainty about when that could happen, but they could still face a long wait. The government's new selection process for the parents' resident visa will see 90% chosen in date order and the rest by ballot. There are nearly 8,000 applications in the queue. Immigration Minister Erica Stanford says it should take years before families get one.
17: There is, of course, that 10% chance that they still may be selected under the ballot. That was something that came through clearly from the community. They did still want an element of a ballot, but only a small proportion.
16: Thousands of people have flocked to Auckland's Mount Eden today to get a preview of the suburb's new City Rail Link station. Isaiah Abadingo is there.
18: About 15,000 tickets were sold for today's event, with live music, food stalls and activations scattered throughout the hub. The new station boasts four separate platforms connecting the eastern and western train lines to the CRL, with more than 150 support staff and event workers in attendance. AT spokesperson Joel Rowan says the station's underlying design elements pulls from Maori themes and reflects Mount Eden's rich culture.
16: It'll be open for service from September the 13th. A community in Thailand has been left shocked after a teenager shot his grandparents, then opened fire on a school near the capital, Bangkok. Seven are dead, including five teachers, after the 14-year-old went on a shooting spree with Thailand's prime minister, saying the attack was well planned and the deadliest shooting in years. CNN correspondent Ivan Watson says it appears the accused had access to a firearm from inside his grandparents' home.
19: Police went to the 14-year-old alleged shooter's home. That's where they discovered his grandparents had been shot dead.
16: The National Party will release its list for the 2026 election today. The positions of several high-profile MPs, including Chris Bishop and Paul Goldsmith, will be closely watched. Depending on how many electorates National retains at the election, there could be a limited number of list positions in Parliament available to candidates. When it comes to popularity with the student workforce, the hospitality industry is the clear front runner. Nearly one in every four applications submitted through Student Job Search last year was for a hospitality role. Student Job Search's Louise Savica says the next challenge for the industry is how to keep them long term. She says a survey found students enjoy the social connections and energy within the sector.
20: They can work in the evenings, weekends, which of course is fantastic for employers too, because those are the times your usual population don't want to work.
16: A politics professor says Chris Luxon's challenges lie with political management, not the constitution. The Prime Minister seemed to catch his cabinet colleagues off guard on Thursday, committing to an MMP referendum. Luxon says he'd achieve more without some Yahoo or numpty from another party around the table. But Massey University's Richard Shaw says successive multi-party governments had had tensions without resorting to the nuclear option.
3: If your issue is around the nature of the coalition partners that you have agreed to go into coalition with yourself, these were not forced upon you in any way, then it seems to me like maybe it's the wrong solution.
4: Newstalk ZB Sport, good afternoon. The All Blacks remain hopeful. Match officials will allow for up-tempo rugby on the tour of South Africa following a stop-start 38-21 win over the Stormers in Cape Town. New Zealand were clunky and ill-disciplined, conceding 16 penalties and 3 yellow cards with a TMO, a regular character. Assistant coach Tana Umanga says they fully expected the game to be slowed by the officiating.
5: We've just got to have faith in the officials that they're going to keep speeding the game up, because that's what we want to do. That's what people want to see, but it's just not what they're getting, and it's not through a lack of effort from us especially, but that's out of our hands.
4: Auckland's second five, Peter Aki, is wary of opposing Wellington flanker Duplessis Kerifi, who's playing in the midfield in this afternoon's NPC rugby fixture at Western Springs. The Hurricanes skipper missed out on the All Blacks squad to tour South Africa. Aki is curious to see how Kerifi goes in the back line.
6: A bit surprised, just like anyone else, just because we haven't seen him play there. Dupes is an amazing player. I could say on behalf of everyone, he was a bit unlucky not to make the AB side. He's an athlete, does what's best for the team, and the coaches think that he can put on a good performance at number 12.
4: Kickoffs at 2:05. NPC coverage with NZ Safety, Blackwoods, Power Tools, Welding, Abrasives and more. Luke Metcalf admits the Warriors' haka prior to thumping the league-leading Penrith Panthers had him itching to embrace his adopted culture. The Australian halfback scored 16 points in his return from 4 months out of first grade. Metcalf told Sky Sport the emotions around Ngā Tamatoa had him wishing he'd jumped into the Indigenous round haka.
7: 2 days ago, I was like, there's no way I would be able to do the haka. When we were out there and the crowd was going off, I was going, I want to do the haka now. I want to learn. I should have learned it. It was awesome, mate. I've never been on the field when there's been a haka being done. Something about having them on the field, that's crazy.
4: I'm Nathan Lim. That's News Talk ZB News and Sport with Sanderson Vitamins from Woolworth Pharmacies around New Zealand. It's 1:05. Jason Pine is next.
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29: Next service forecast for all of Aotearoa. Northland to Taranaki, also Coromandel, Taupo and Taumarunui, cloudy periods with isolated showers. Bay of Plenty, also Gisborne to Hawke's Bay. It's mainly fine with cloud increasing at night. Whanganui and Taihape to Wellington, also Wairarapa, cloudy periods with isolated showers clearing this evening. Nelson and Marlborough, cloudy with a few showers. Buller, Grey and Westland, periods of rain with some heavy falls. Canterbury, Otago and Southland, clouds increasing, scattered rain developing from the evening. Fiordland, you've got rain spreading southwards this evening, and to the Chatham Islands, cloudy periods.
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31: 107, Eddie Hearn in an hour. One of the leading boxing promoters, if not the leading boxing promoter in the world. He's got a big fight night in Australia, Gold Coast, Wednesday night. Eddie Hearn on the show after 2. Michael on text. Piney, can I ask a favour? I've been going to the Waz, same seat, for 14 years. Sitting next to Warren, who's been there for 31 years. I heard last night that Warren's not too well, so I wanted to send him some love on the air. Bay 5, Row C, seat 18. He's a legend, hoping he's back for the last couple of home games and beyond. Good on you, Michael. And Warren, Bay 5, Row C, seat 18 for the last 31 years. I hope you're improving. If you're listening and you get back for the run-in and the very exciting final series to come. The All Blacks have opened rugby's greatest rivalry tour with a 38-21 win over the Stormers in Cape Town.
0: Charge down, Diamante's kick. All Blacks after it. Scooped up, Josh Morby. One-handed pick up in the left wing corner. This guy is class. Josh Morby, 30.

0: 23-14.
1: Yeah, it was 14 all after 67 minutes, but four tries in the last 13 minutes have inflated the scoreline. All Blacks assistant coach Mike Blair is with us. Thanks for joining us, Mike. What's your overall assessment of game one of the tour?
2: Nice to speak to you. Obviously, we're really pleased to get the win. We played some good stuff in there and plenty to work on as well. The bit we loved about it, there was some real resilience in there. So we went down to 13 men, still went in half time at 14 all, and we kept our composure and took our opportunities later on in the game. But we're frustrated at a few of the missed opportunities as well. On other days we could have walked in, but they didn't just quite click today.
1: Did you always feel as though you had the gas in the tank to come over the top of them at the end? It was still 14 all with 13 minutes to go, a real flurry of tries at the end. Did you always feel as though you had that gas in the tank?
2: I think we've got to understand that teams, it takes time to break teams down. And obviously we wouldn't want to leave it that late every week. But the fact that we did a lot of good work in the first half with our multi-phase stressed them a little bit, which meant that those opportunities were taken later on in the game, and we've got good athletes who can make the most of those opportunities.
1: Did you get what you expected from the Stormers?
2: Yeah, they were impressive, weren't they? A number of excellent performances from them. I thought Dion Frew was all over the place. I thought their 10, who was playing in one of his first pro games, I thought he looked composed. And obviously their set piece was a real threat. So they played a good game and a game that we expected them to play. So some positive stuff from us, but definitely some stuff to work on.
1: I know it's not necessarily your area, Mike, but the scrums were really messy, especially in the first half. Any idea why that was?
2: What makes you think I don't know anything about scrums? Unbelievable. I used to be a scrum half.
1: Oh, look, in that case then I'm looking forward to your assessment.
2: we've gone the wrong side of the penalty count. I think one of the really pleasing things, though, was that, you know, the scrum in the last kind of 3 minutes of the game, we've got a young set of props on, and we shunted Stormers off the ball. So that showed great resilience, and they found a way. Obviously, around the scrum, there is some work to do there, but we've got some great coaches who are going to do a good job with them.
1: You mentioned before a couple of work on areas and a bit of frustration around certain parts of the game. Anything in particular that you'll be focusing on in the review?
2: Yeah, I think we created opportunities, and we've just got to be really ruthless with those opportunities. And I think we probably left three or four tries out there that on other days it's just performing the basics well. So there's a bit of rustiness as well. Our guys haven't played in a reasonable amount of time. So it'll be great that they've got that game under their belts, and we'll see improvement going ahead in the tour.
1: You had three yellow cards shown to your players. Any issue with any of those, Mike?
2: I'm not too sure, to be honest. I think we almost felt that we would rather have given away the try on the Stormers Mall rather than getting the yellow card and another 5 metre line out to defend. I think, when you stay high and there's a bit of head contact, you're always bringing the TMO into it. And I think the last one with Josh was touch and go. I can see why it was given, but it was, it could have gone either way, I think, on that one, how it was ruled. So no real issues with that. We've got to look after our own stuff, and we've got to be squeaky clean there to not give the opportunity to penalise us for that.
1: From now then, it's quite a unique challenge, isn't it, for the coaching group in terms of the fact that you now need to prepare an almost entirely different group of players for your next challenge? What sort of challenge will that present to you?
2: Yeah, things speed up now for sure. The work rate's going to be, the workload's going to be high for the players and the coaches as well. So we just got to be really sharp around our reviews, our previews of what's coming. We've got some excellent players, so their ability to pick up information and take that on and apply it should be really good. So it's a great challenge and one we're really looking forward to taking on.
1: I know that there was never any doubt, but did today confirm that that this is going to be a heck of a tour?
2: Absolutely. It was a brilliant atmosphere here. Really competitive game, really physical game.

0: It was. It was good to get the win to start the tour off, even if it did need that late flurry of tries to get the All Blacks across the line. Good to give some guys some rugby. Good to add a couple more debutants. But if there was any doubt about how tough this tour is going to be, and I don't think there was any doubt, but if there was, it was well and truly dispelled today. And there is plenty to work on as the All Blacks now plot the rest of this tour, starting with the Sharks in Durban on Wednesday morning, Tuesday night over there. Areas of particular focus. I've got four main ones. Number one, the aerial ball. It is still an area of concern for the All Blacks, and one which will absolutely, without a doubt, be targeted by the South African teams, Springboks in particular. For whatever reason, we just can't seem to effectively and consistently defuse aerial threats. And when a kick goes up and one of our players goes up to get it and doesn't, the rebound almost always seems to go to the opposition. So the battle in the air, number one. Number two, the scrum. Look, most of us don't have the depth of knowledge to know what goes on in there in minute detail, but they were a bit of a mess, weren't they? We were penalised a lot at scrum time, and the Stormers showed plenty of power, which all of the South African teams will over the next 6 weeks, not least of all the Springboks. Number three, maul defence. The Stormers put pressure on from the lineouts close to the All Blacks line. The Springboks will do exactly the same. So giving away penalties, which allow the opposition to kick for the line and set up for a drive, is something that just can't be afforded by the All Blacks. And number four, discipline. Three yellow cards. I thought the first one was questionable, actually. Anton Leonard-Brown makes contact as he goes into the tackle with the upper chest first, and then it kind of slides up and makes contact with the head. Simon Parker, Josh Morby, also spending time in the bin. Look, it's hard enough to win in South Africa with 15 guys. You can't be going down to 14 for large periods, or 13, as was the case for a while in this one. And on the discipline side of things, 16 penalties conceded, including 5 in a row in the second half. So as they depart Cape Town for Durban and the Sharks Wednesday morning our time, there is a bit to chew over. Plenty of room for improvement. Thankfully, I firmly believe the capacity for that improvement is there. And the side that runs out against the Sharks on Wednesday morning will be demonstrably different to what we saw this morning. A lot of cobwebs shaken off this morning, it felt to me, by players, as I say, who haven't had a heck of a lot of rugby. Look at guys like Simon Parker, Bowden Barrett. They hadn't played at all in July. The last time those guys played was the back end of Super Rugby. Bowden Barrett hasn't had a game for a couple of months. Others in the same boat. Kyle Preston didn't get any rugby during July. He got out there. Josh Jacob on debut. Siali Loaki on debut. Combinations in the loose forwards and in midfield that haven't been used often. So there was always going to be a bit of clunkiness. What did you take from it? 0800 80 10 80. Anything that you want to pick up on? It's good to get the first one out of the way. I think that is certainly a positive. It would be a lot worse if we were sitting here talking about an All Blacks loss. At 14-all with 13 minutes to go, that result was on the table. But they got good impact off their bench. I thought Asafa Moore was great off the bench. I think Josh Jacob had a steady hand when he came on. And a couple of other players too. Peter Larko, I want to mention. Anton Leonard-Brown, I thought, had a very good game. So the back end of the games where the All Blacks traditionally do put the foot on the gas and run away from teams was in evidence again. 0800 80 10 80. All Blacks Stormers, the greatest rivalry tour is underway. Anything you want to pick up on? Let's get talking about the All Blacks. 0800 80 10 80. Back in a sec on Weekend Sport with your calls.
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8: Your Blacks 10 metres away. Ioane reaches out. Ioane puts the All Blacks back in front. He spotted a little bit of space behind the ruck, took it himself.
6: 123, let's hit the phones. Peter, good afternoon.
9: Hey, how you doing there, bud?
6: Very good, thanks. Peter, what did you think of this morning?
9: We had a chat a few weeks ago about how we might be looking to treat this whole tour as sort of like a dress rehearsal for a World Cup.
6: I remember that chat, Peter.
9: And that game seemed very much like an opening game of a World Cup.
6: Yes, it did, Peter. You're bang on, mate. It did. It's like us playing against, I don't know, Italy or Romania, yeah, or Scotland, maybe, yeah, or maybe not Scotland, but something like that. You're right. It was one of those. You just get the win.
9: We weren't quite sure how it was all going to go. We're getting used to new refs. It's a new squad, new tournament. And it sort of had that, you know, we're feeling out the whole situation type vibe. And yeah, we came away with the win. Got a few points at the end, and it was just like, okay, we got this one in the bag, now on to the next one. And it really felt like that. It's like that first game of the World Cup was like, oh, we got

0: a win, but yeah, we got a few nerves out of it.
1: Yeah, I think we all need to look at this tour through your filter, Peter. I think you've actually landed on a really, really good way of negotiating this tour. Look, you know, in 3 or 4 weeks, things might be a bit more serious, mate. But no, that's not a bad way of looking at it.
0: Yeah, so, I mean, yeah, absolutely. I think there's some learnings to be had. I think there are some players that needed a little bit of game time that hadn't had some for a while. There were players who I think probably will be disappointed in their own performance. I think Beauden Barrett's going to be one of them. But all in all, I still think the coaches are learning what their new toy can do. And I think by the end of it, we might be looking back and going, well, yeah, all in all, not too bad.
1: Love it, Peter. Love it, mate. Let's chat throughout this, in inverted commas, World Cup that we're on. Let's keep on charting the progress, mate. Good to hear from you again. Call back soon. Jed, hi.
2: Oh, hi, Piney. First time caller, but I'm going to make it quick, brief. I just wanted to touch on, great result last night, but I just wanted an observation, and it sort of brings in another part of the game. So I watched both games last night, the big games, the Warriors, the Panthers, and then we jumped onto the Stormers All Blacks. One observation I saw is when I was watching the Warriors game, how I couldn't believe, I said, wow, this is just flowing. It's going from end to end, and it was kind of accelerating. It was very few stoppages. And when the All Blacks started with the Stormers, in the first 10 minutes, I said, oh, we're in for a hell of a fight here, and it's going to be awesome because of the speed. And then, to me, it never became the All Blacks versus Stormers show. It became the referee versus TMO versus referee show. And I'm just hoping that World Rugby as a whole can see what it's doing to that whole frustration, the slowing down, that sort of thing, doesn't make a good spectacle.
1: Jed, it's a very salient point. And having those two games so close together, you know what, mate? I thought exactly the same thing. In fact, I went back and I checked how long the first half took. This is in the rugby this morning. First half's 40 minutes, right? This morning's first half ended 51 minutes after it started. So that tells you just how much the TMO, the referee, stoppages, all that sort of thing were there. And, yeah, I mean, there is a comparison to be made. I mean, like you, I like both sports, but rugby just need to be a little bit careful, don't they? You know, we can't have 51 minute halves and the TMO coming in and looking at the screen for sort of a minute or two at a time when there's no action on the field, can we?
2: Totally. I feel like, you know what, we got this right. Is World Rugby got this right? The referee got this right, because as a spectacle, you know, yeah. It was chalk and cheese between the two of them last night. The first 10 minutes, hey, unbelievable. Went for a brilliant game, and then it just changed.
1: Yeah, I agree. I was watching that first 10 minutes, and Tokiaho got the try, and Ratama was quick to the ruck, and they were running it, and they were being very optimistic, in the words of Dave Rennie. And then, that was – and I thought, this is going to be fantastic. This is going to be an absolute, you know, absolute barnstormer. But you're right, it just sort of – yeah, the referee got involved, and I don't like to blame them necessarily, but, yeah, there was a lot of interference. But, yeah.
2: All right, that's all I wanted to say. Thank you very much. Enjoy your show.
1: No, good on you, Jed. Call any time, mate, now that you've got your debut out of the way. A good debut as well. Good, solid showing from you, Jed. You got the number now, mate, 0800 80 1080. Good to hear from you. Hello, Jamie.
3: G'day, Jason. Yeah, just that last call was just spot on. I mean, just the amount of stoppages from the TMO as compared to the league last night. Although we could have done with that forward pass, that would have been handy. But
1: you're right.
3: Yeah, rugby can be a great game to watch, but you know, getting games like this morning, it's frustrating with TMO. I mean, pulling up, you know. Especially after a try scored, and then you rub it out and then get yellow card.
1: Those
3: 4 points you made just before the air break, spot on. And we all want to see an exciting up tempo game from the All Blacks, but those four issues you brought up have come back to bite us in recent years, and we need to really improve on all of them pretty much. The high ball, the discipline, the set piece. We need, if we do, to come close to beating the Springboks, I feel.
1: Yeah, and I think we'll all agree, Jamie, if we play

0: like that for the rest of the tour. The Springboks will beat us. But I don't think we will play like that for the rest of this tour. It was the first game. Like I say, a lot of guys hadn't played rugby for a while. It was a good opportunity to blow out some cobwebs. And look, there'll be major changes for the next game against the Sharks. As Dave Rooney's, you know, kind of almost sort of telegraphed, he's going to run out of shadow Test 15 on Wednesday morning. So if you and I are having the same conversation on Wednesday morning, which we won't be because I'm not on the radio, but if we were and the same things had happened again that happened today, then I think we'd be would have more of a furrowed brow. But yeah, let's wait to see what happens on Wednesday. But you know, it's
1: I'm sure we'll get better.
0: I'm sure we'll get better, Jamie. That's a great summary. I'm sure we'll get better, and I have trust in this coaching group that they will. Thanks for calling, mate. Point made on text. Rusty performance, Finey, but enough glimpses for me to have confidence in this coaching group. Get rid of the TMO. It's the final bit of that text. Hey, Richie.
2: Hey, mate. I agree with you with the TMOs. They had a lot of influence on that game. I think they should be gone. I don't like them. I mean, in any game, you know, All Blacks here, you know, wherever you go, the TMO spoils the game. You know, I used to referee myself, and I'd rather do it on my own without having all that support around. You know what I mean? It's good to have them, but at the end of the day, you hear them in your ear all the time. It sort of gets annoying. So I just shut off. I used to shut off sometimes and just do it my own way.
0: Yeah, Richie, I think most people would gladly go back to the good old days where the bloke on the field or whoever it was on the field makes the decision and they're going to get some wrong. We're all human, but we live with it and we move on. You know, it's the same in a lot of sports, Sam, mate. I mean, VAR in football has been the catalyst for the same sorts of conversations. But, yeah, this morning it just seems like, I don't know, I mean, the Storm has got that try and then it was converted and we're almost back for kickoff and the TMO's in there saying this has happened. And then Simon Parker gets a yellow card. They go back down to zero. Then they got another rolling maul. It was almost an identical try that they got. And the All Blacks were down to 14. It just seems like an overreach, you know?
2: Yeah, I agree with you on that. I think they just get rid of them. Try it on, just try it, you know, without a TMO. Because, yeah, referee's going to make a win. You make calls and it's not right for everybody. But at the end of the day, in the middle, the man in the middle should be controlling the game, not the TMO.
0: Yeah, I don't think you'll get an argument from many people, Richie. Thanks for calling through, mate. Our number's 0800 80 1080. For the first time, I think, in the 90 minutes we've been on the air, there's a spare line. If you want to chat about the All Blacks, we'd love to hear from you. 0800 80 1080, anything you picked up on. I've picked out a couple of things which I presume will be work-ons. I don't think there's any rocket science in them. The aerial game, the maul defence. That's a really tricky part of the game. Jason Ryan, I think, is the main guy who looks after this sort of thing. But, you know, if a forward pack like the Stormers can achieve what they did this morning from a line-out drive, then absolutely the other teams that the All Blacks play will be able to, and the Springboks will be able to. So we simply cannot afford to give away penalties in an area sort of in and around halfway, for example, where they can kick for the line or even further in, you know, kickable penalties, which they turn down and say, no, we're going to kick for the line instead. You know, teams have got very good at it. So maul defence is clearly going to have to be a bit of a work on for the All Blacks. And, you know, that, I'm sure it was before they jumped on the plane. Today we'll just confirm a few things for them. The scrums were just a bit messy, weren't they? I'm not sure. And again, I thought maybe there was a bit of pedantry from the referees as well. He just didn't seem to like our scrum very much. The sort of trendy phrase is you've got to show the officials the right pictures, whatever that means. But clearly we weren't showing him the right pictures for parts of today. Zach, hi, mate.
3: Yeah, how's it?
0: Good, Zach, good. Did you watch the game?
3: Yeah, I got up and watched it, yep.
0: What'd you think?
3: Oh, look, really starting to show signs of the style that Dave wants to play, but look, that's a bit of concerns around the TMO. You know, that first 40 minutes was you know, it took 52 minutes to play. Like, there's a

0: on and off.
1: It's hard to know what the players can do about it, eh? You know, I mean, they can't really do a heck of a lot about that. If the TMO wants to get involved and takes it upon himself to get involved, I'm not sure what the players and the coaches can really do about that.
0: Yeah, you just got to go to World Rugby and, I guess, review the rules. And, yeah, look, they wanted to speed the game up. And, like, look at Super Rugby, less time in the TMO and the game's been sped up. But looking at the international, like, yeah, just it's annoying for a fan point of view, you know, when the Stormers scored that first try and we went back and Simon Parker got that yellow card, like, they've already converted the try and, yeah.
1: Great comparison, Zach, and good point as well, because all of these All Blacks players have played Super Rugby and have been used to, you know, the way that the game is officiated in Super Rugby, and all of a sudden now it's different because we're at international level. They've always had to adjust, but it's a good point, and yeah, and the fan experience in Super Rugby was improved immeasurably when they took the TMO interference out of it, when they limited the amount of TMO interference. It's a good point, Zach. Thanks for calling. Steve. Hello, Steve.
2: Jason, how are you doing? Hey, love your work as always, mate. Hey, really, look, the TMO is going to be part of the game. We can't really do much about it. But what I wanted to say, Jason, is I can't remember the last time the All Blacks played a test that we haven't had someone with a yellow card. It just seems to be game after game after game after game. And it's, as I said, the TMO is it's just, you just have to play the game. But we just seem to be getting ourselves into situations where we're always getting a player off the field. I mean, how good could any All Black side or any team be if they can get through a game without having someone in the bin, Jason?
1: Yes, Steve, you're right. And not just one today, three. Two of them, yep, overlapping. So for a while there, they're playing rugby league with only 13 out there. Yeah, and then you can argue as much as you like, oh, that was a bit soft, or I don't know what that one was for. Like I said, I'm not sure the Anton Leonard Brown one was totally 100% justified, but it's a yellow card, so you make adjustments. But, yeah, it's hard enough to beat these blokes with 15.
2: Yeah, and we just seem to be, it's always, you know, the higher tackle or, you know, getting on the other side of the ruck and, you know, getting ourselves offside and just constant penalty for the same thing, and then we're on a warning and then it doesn't matter what the infringement is, the next guy's off. And, I mean, we're just not adjusting, and I just don't see how, you know, as I say, I mean, I just can't remember the last All Black test where we've played a full game with 15 players.
1: I'll get my team of researchers to go back and check, Steve. But you're right. We seem to have had a few guys on that plastic chair on.

0: I've only been in this country for 3 years, and prior to moving here, I didn't know anything about rugby league, and it's amazing how you fall in love with it because of the entertainment, because of the spectacle, because of the flow and the quick decision-making by the refs. And I suppose last night there were a lot of decisions which were doubtful, but I suppose the man in the middle has got the whistle and he just makes a call, which I think the game certainly needs. I think with regards to the All Blacks in South Africa, I think credit needs to also be given to the Stormers. I think they did play well. I think a lot of their Springboks are taken out the back, and they are in the either on their way to Argentina for tomorrow morning's match, or on the awaiting the All Blacks. So I think there was a lot of good positives from that perspective. And again, like your caller said, it was almost like a World Cup opening match against the Minnow team, which I think brings out a different kind of emotion and different kind of nervousness. Because the Stormers had nothing to lose, and they were I suppose they had a bit of a poetic license to be creative. It was a bit disappointing, I feel, that the fact that following those yellow cards, they didn't get creative when they had the overlaps, given the space and the speed they've got on the outside. But again, I think I'm just frothing at the All Black match in 2 weeks' time. I think it's going to be one hell of a spectacle.
1: Oh, I agree, Marius. Watching the All Blacks, settle in Cape Town over the last week, and watching the footage come back, and getting ready for the entrees, like the game this morning and the next couple. I think the Test matches are just going to be epic, mate, aren't they? They're just going to be magnificent contests. And look, I'm sure, as I'm sure Rassie Erasmus isn't quaking in his boots at what he saw this morning. But with a couple of weeks over there and some little tweaks, I just think it's going to be a terrific series.
0: Oh, spot on. And I can tell you that any Springbok supporter that thinks they can underestimate an All Black team has got something coming for them. the respect between the two nations are immense. And I think the All Blacks have got a point to prove. And I think that makes the All Blacks dangerous. And I think that's what world rugby needs. And I don't think the Springboks can be too comfortable. I'm a diehard Saffa and a diehard Springbok supporter. But I think now that Dave Rennie's in the mix, just the style of rugby is positive. The boys are throwing the ball around. There's some new talent coming through, which I think it's gonna be a massive spectacle. And pretty jealous that I'm not over there, because I think it's gonna be amazing.
1: Gee, busy time coming up for you, mate. We've got to watch these rugby tests and then the back end of the Warriors season into the finals as well. How are you going to get your work done?
0: Oh, mate, living the dream, I know. Unfortunately, it's early in the morning, and unfortunately, I've got a 9-year-old boy playing out in East Coast Bay that's just as passionate as me. So any kind of rugby, living the dream. So I think we're fortunate we can support many good teams in this country and a great sport. Long may it live, because I feel that this country needs a bit of positivity with regards to rugby union. Just looking at the junior club level and the numbers.
1: Yeah. Very well said, Marius. Yeah, no, different topic, mate. We can chat about that another day. Drive safe. Good to hear from you. Thanks for calling in, Anthony. Hi.
2: Good day, Bernie. Hey, mate. Yeah, just about the game this morning. I was just thinking that the All Blacks, with this high tempo game that they want to play. In saying that the team, of course, will be a little bit different. But I just hope that they realize that they have to earn that right, to play that high tempo. You need to be up front. You need to be on at least at par with the Springboks, or at least if you can have a little bit of ascendancy. But playing that high-octane game, it's pretty risky. I mean, the rewards is spectacular, but it is still very, very risky.
1: Mm. Yeah, and especially in the learning stages. I think in July we saw a team getting used to doing it, and the execution wasn't quite there. And look, they've still got a couple of games to get there. But you're so right, Anthony. It's high risk, high reward, isn't it? And where is the balance to be struck when you play that strategy?
2: Correct. Yeah, and the thing is that I just hope that Dave and the team can just sort of like initially, especially that first 40, 50 minutes, just make sure that they actually match the Springboks as far as the forwards goes. Because if there's no, if there's no parity in the forwards, there's no way that we can play that high tempo game.
1: I have no argument, Anthony. None at all. I am impassioned.

0: passionate agreement with you, mate. Absolutely. And look, and I'm sure that they feel the same way. I think, you know, they do want to play this high tempo style, this optimistic style, get it wide, find the spaces, that sort of thing. But you're dead right, mate. You simply cannot do that without a platform established up front.
1: Exactly.
0: What do they say? It all starts up front. I think it's always been the way.
1: That's the way it goes, Piney. That's the way it goes. Nice talking to you, mate. Have a good one.
0: You too, Anthony. Great to chat to you, mate. 17 away from 2. We'll take a break. Come back. Get across the Tasman. Australian correspondent Adam Peacock after this.
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0: 1:46, let's get you across the Tasman. Our regular catch-up with Australian correspondent Adam Peacock. Been a bit cold over here, mate. What's your weather been like?
1: Fresh, yes. As Australians, we're not used to, people live in Sydney anyway, not used to walking around seeing polar bears walk down the street, but there was a couple this week.
0: Love it. Let's talk some sport. The Wallabies enter the Les Kiss era. He is now head coach of the Australian rugby side. They take on Japan a bit later on tonight. That's a bit of a soft landing, isn't it? They should be okay there?
1: Should be. Could be. Probably will be. So you can sense that I'm not totally certain. Over there, we're talking weather, it is going to be disgustingly humid and hot. So I don't think we're in for a free-running spectacle. I think there's going to be a bit of spilt pill. But given the humidity and, you know, in contact ball going to be flying out and everything. So, yeah, Australia just need to put down a really aggressive performance. Eddie Jones is Japan's coach, of course. Talking to a couple of journos who are over there, they're a bit let down by the fact that Eddie did his press conference via Zoom.

0: Zoom, not face to face, which was a bit unusual.
1: Yeah.
0: So there was no combative Eddie, just a little barb to say, oh, Australia should win, really. All the pressure's on them. So, yeah, we'll see.
1: He never fails to chuck a little barb in, as you say. So Australia coming off the back of what, in July, the narrow loss to Ireland, the loss to France, and then the big win over Italy. So what sort of team is Les Kiss inheriting, do you think?
0: Pretty much Joe Schmitz, and not much is going to change, I don't think. And Eddie actually said it himself. He goes, well, Les and Joe come from the similar cloth, not same. So couldn't imagine too much stylistically changing. Look, cohesion's the big one for the Wallabies. Like, our outside five have pretty much been the same, but the 9 and the 10, they just can't get cohesion there. They just, you know, and that's pretty crucial. That's linking everyone together. But, yeah, we'll see. I think you'll... fair judgment after this suite of tests coming before the end of season tour. I think some good different opponents to be taken on. Japan here, New Zealand, South Africa, Argentina. We'll know a fair bit. I just hope Les Kiss at the start gets a free run at it and he doesn't have to go through 35 players, for instance, to start test matches by the end of the year, because then we're left with a bit of a mystery still.
1: Yeah, indeed. Let's go to the NRL. Big Friday night over here. The Warriors beat the Panthers. We've been talking at length about that on the show today. The Roosters needed to come from, what, 18-8 down to eventually get up over the top of the Bulldogs. Man, this top four race is heating up, isn't it?
0: All of a sudden, yeah. Penrith have just cooled a bit. And the big one, I think, could be borderline premiership defining for Penrith is how bad Isaiah Yeo's. It looked like he ripped his pec.
1: Mm.
0: And from what we've learned over the years about this particular injury, that's end of season straight away. So I hope not, because he is such a good player. But Penrith, still, they wouldn't go away towards the end there. This is how good they are, even without Isaiah Yeo being down by 22 or whatever it was, 24. Score those two late ones, have another one disallowed. You're thinking, if that one's not disallowed, it's game on, very much so. But big win for the Wars, and they're very much in the premiership consideration now. Everything is compressed. Roosters had a really good win, as you mentioned, over the Dogs, when they were looking like they were in all sorts of bother. Wasn't overly convincing, but still it was a good performance, and the Sharks won't go away either. So yeah, there's four or five teams now that can legitimately look at it and go, we can win this thing.
1: Yeah, it's what makes it such a great comp, isn't it? You know, you just don't know, do you? And there are going to be teams who make the top two, the top four, the top eight, or miss out on the top eight by the barest of margins, by a win here or there, or even by points diff. It's a great comp, isn't it?
0: Yeah. I mean, we look at the top four of last year and we thought, well, they're going to be thereabouts. Probably not going to make the final of last year. So it's been flipped on its head a bit. Penrith have got their act together in the first half of the season. They jump out to this enormous lead, and we think, well, they're playing who in the grand final? But now it's all changed when they've come back to the pack through Origin. They can reset and go again. They're that good. But, man, this run into the finals is going to be superb.
1: Yeah, can't wait. And a bit of football news just to finish. Owen Mabil, who was part of the Socceroos setup, I think he was at the World Cup recently. He spent the last, decade or so, maybe even more, playing overseas. He's coming back home to play for Melbourne City in the upcoming A-League season.
0: Yeah, his great story in life continues. Brought up in a refugee camp in Africa and finds home in Australia and Adelaide and gets going there and bounced around a bit, but had some great life experiences and, you know, got to play in some damn big occasions in club football overseas. He's back, and I'll tell you what, Pine, he's the type of not only player but person the A-League needs right now in terms of being able to get out there and tell people about it, because he's such a wonderful human being. He's one of the nicest kids I've ever met in sport, full stop. He speaks about his passions so well, which is very much football and very much what he does outside of football, which is looking after people less advantaged than him or looking for a way through in life. So, man, it's a real good story for the A-League. And man, if they've got a marketing budget, they should be chucking a few dollars his way and getting him out there in the community to tell people about the A-League.
1: Looking forward to having him back on this side of the world. Always great chatting Australian sport with you, Adam. Enjoy your rest of your weekend, mate. We'll do it again next Saturday.
0: Sounds good. Thanks, Bonnie.
1: No, thank you, Adam. Adam Peacock, our Australian correspondent here on Weekend Sports.

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0: Coming up 4 to 2 after the 2 o'clock news, in case you missed it, then Eddie Hearn's on the show, one of the world's foremost boxing promoters. He's got a big fight night coming up on the Gold Coast in Australia on Wednesday. Going to tell us all about that, and might ask him about Joseph Parker as well and what he thinks the future might hold for Joe Parker. Now he's got all of this provisional suspension out of the way. What else after 2? Football, Eden Park this afternoon. Chelsea against the Auckland FC Women's Invitational side. We'll get you inside both camps. Abby Erceg out of the Auckland FC Invitational side. She's just signed for the Phoenix, incidentally. And Ellie Carpenter, Chelsea and Matilda's player. We're celebrating 100 years of ZB over the weekend. In My Day with Roman Travers tonight from 6 until midnight, celebrating 100 years. And tomorrow night between 7 and 10, Tim Roxburgh, Frank Ritchie and Jax Donaldson will also celebrate 100 years of ZB. On Weekend Sport tomorrow, we'll put a bit of a sporting lens on it as well as we celebrate 100 years of ZB right across this.
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11: 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Mike Hosking, Ryan Bridge, Marcus Lush, Jason Pine. 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
25: It's 2 o'clock. I'm Sandy Hodge. Migrants with citizenship or residency who've been waiting years to get their parents into the country will be prioritised moving forward. The government's new selection process for the parents' resident visa will see 90% chosen in date order and the rest by ballot. There are nearly 8,000 applications in the queue. Immigration Minister Erica Stanford said those who've been waiting the longest will be first in line when the new system starts in November.
26: If you've had your application in for a number of years, you can expect to be selected in November or early next year.
25: At least 7 people have been killed and 23 injured after a 14-year-old boy opened fire at his home and school on the outskirts of Thailand's capital. The gunman killed his grandparents and 5 teachers before turning the gun on himself. Thai Prime Minister Anutin Chanvirikul told reporters the gun still had more than 30 bullets left. Small Arms Survey in Geneva senior consultant Aaron Karp says it highlights a wider issue of gun laws in Thailand.
27: Thailand doesn't require secure storage, locked storage of firearms. They're available and tragedies will occur.
25: A Barfoot and Thompson expert is claiming Auckland's housing market might stay in hibernation for a bit longer. July data shows the market remained consistent with May and June. Managing Director Peter Thompson says it's what we should expect, but things were looking up before the US slapped on new tariffs. He says global turmoil could also be holding sales back. Thompson says it's had a major impact since people have no idea where it's going. Water Safety New Zealand's concerned that Wellington's waterfront is still one of the country's 10 drowning hotspots. A coroner has adjourned an inquest into the death of 25-year-old teacher Isaac Levings, who fell into the harbour after a concert. It's one of a string of similar deaths in recent years. Water Safety CEO Glenn Scanlon says balustrades around Auckland's Viaduct Harbour proves there are solutions that work.
1: The drowning stopped. Look, the evidence shows it. Wellington continues to have those drownings, and for a city of its size, it has more of those drownings than others.
25: Main South Road, State Highway 6, Paroa near Greymouth is closed near the intersection with Clough Road after a two-vehicle crash late this morning. Emergency services were called to

0: the scene about 11:20 a.m. One person is reportedly in a critical condition. Warnings: the polar blast could be extremely dangerous for homeless people with nowhere warm to go. Overnight temperatures this week have plummeted to their lowest level of the year, with rainier conditions on the way. Kickback co-founder Aaron Henry says every winter we see families stuck outside in the cold, impacting their physical health and psychological safety. He says we could provide immediate housing services at the scale it's needed, but are choosing not to.
1: The consequences for some of our most vulnerable people can be fatal when we allow our children, our young people and our elders to sleep outside in the temperatures we're experiencing right now.
2: News Talk ZB Sport, good afternoon. All Blacks assistant coach Tana Umanga has picked out the two Antons as top performers in the scrappy 38-21 win over the Stormers in Cape Town. Three yellow cards marred the performance, but four late tries saw New Zealand pull away. Umanga says Anton Leonard Brown was impressive in the midfield.
3: I thought he was exceptional today. Obviously had a bit of a rest for 10 minutes and was big all throughout the game. I think Anton seemed to play well. I thought... Our loose trio were busy. Peter Larkai and Simon Parker.
2: The All Blacks face the Sharks in Durban on Wednesday. 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A rare rugby milestone at Western Springs this afternoon as Auckland prop Angus Ta'avao makes his 300th first-class appearance against Wellington. Ta'avao's career also spans 22 All Blacks games and stints for the Blues, Chiefs, Highlanders and Waratahs in Super Rugby. Auckland centre Peter Arkey recalls his early experiences with Ta'avao.
4: I started my Super Rugby journey with Gus at the Blues, and you know, he just made me feel comfortable and part of the team, you know, from the get-go. And to have him playing with Auckland and bring up 300 games himself, big testament to him for staying in it.
2: Play is just about to get underway. Chelsea women's football captain Katie McCabe hopes this afternoon's match can boost their Premier League campaign and Auckland FC's plans for a women's team. The 2024-25 domestic treble winning side challenged the invitational Auckland team, brought together under former Football Ferns goalkeeper Jenny Bindon. McCabe's hoping to see promise from their Auckland opponents.
5: Obviously, Auckland, it's not a team just yet. I know they're obviously going to be entering the A-League from 2027 onward. For us, we obviously just want to connect as much as possible with the fans down this side of the world and hopefully put on a really good show.
2: Kick-off at Eden Parks at 4 p.m. I'm Nathan Lim. That's News Talk ZB News and Sport with Sanderson Vitamins from Woolworths Pharmacies around New Zealand. It's 2:05. Jason Pine is next.
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7: Kia ora, your Met Service forecast for Tāmaki Makaurau, Auckland. We've got cloudy periods for the rest of the day and northerly winds. An overnight low, 11 degrees. Tomorrow, Sunday, expect a few showers and then turning to rain for a time in the afternoon and evening. Northerlies turning southwesterly in the evening as well. We've got a high 16 to look forward to tomorrow and an overnight low 8 degrees. Monday, it'll be partly cloudy with the chance of a shower and southwesterly winds. We've got another high 16 degrees and low 7 at night.
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8: Coming up 2:07, I'm Jason Pine. This is Weekend Sport. Andy McDonald has put the show together and is executing it superbly. Well, I think he is. I haven't heard anything to the contrary. I'm sure he'd tell me if things weren't going well. In 24 hours from now, Dame Lisa Carrington's on the show. She is our lead-off guest after 2 o'clock tomorrow afternoon. As we celebrate 100 years on ZB, she is our greatest ever Olympian. So we thought she would be a very good guest for us. So that's after the 2 o'clock news tomorrow. They've just kicked off, as you heard from Nathan in the sports news, at Western Springs. The old Speedway track is now a rugby field. Auckland v Wellington and the MPC. We'll keep eyes on that for you. Football this hour too, with Chelsea's women's side here to take on the Auckland FC Invitational side. We'll get inside both camps. Eddie Hearn standing by to chat to us as well. One of the best, most prolific, foremost boxing promoters in the world. Going to have a chat to us. Going to ask him about Joseph Parker too. What does he predict for the future of Joseph Parker? Is he still in the mix as a genuine heavyweight champion of the world contender? 0800 80 10 80.

0: is our number. 9292 is the text line. Get through at any time if you would like to make a point. But as we approach 2:08, as we always do on Weekend Sport, we like to bring you up to date with the various sporting things that have happened over the last little while that you might not yet have caught up with. In case you missed it, pre-season NFL is underway. The annual Hall of Fame match. The Carolina Panthers leaving it to the last possession to take home the win.
1: Off box. Quarterback ball. Another chance.
2: Game on the line. King, he's going to step up. Pumps, runs, goal line. Does he hit? Yes! Carolina wins! Haynes King! King of the night!
0: The final score, 33-30 to the Panthers over the Arizona Cardinals. A bit closer to home in the NPC, Waikato. Too good for their neighbours from the Naki.
3: Advantage to Waikato. Just inches away. Nakajima. He gets it away to his backs now. Cutting on the inside and scoring. Naitokani, he gets a double tonight.
0: The Mulu men holding off a late surge to win 38-32. In the NRL, we know all about the Warriors. The Roosters, meantime, had to do it the hard way against the Bulldogs.
1: Now it's the stutter-stepping Walker kicking it back to the middle. Oh, danger.
4: That's a nightmare.
2: Here comes Fokini!
5: He's got it.
2: Felicity Fokini has scored! Walker fools them!
0: Overcoming an 18-8 deficit to win 20 points to 18. And an iconic win on Mount Ventoux in the Tour de France Femmes for a former champion to take control of the yellow jersey.
6: Here comes Kasia Niewiadoma-Finney. She sees the line in front of her. This has been a momentous climb by the former winner over the top of the final ramp. This rider has been on the attack for over 9 kilometres. Kasia crushes the Ventoux.
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0: 2:10, it's a huge pleasure to welcome in one of the biggest names in global boxing. Matchroom Sport Chairman Eddie Hearn has promoted some of the sport's biggest stars and biggest events, and he's bringing another major card to Australia on Wednesday night, headlined by unbeaten Australian-born heavyweight Teddy Moana against very dangerous American DeAndre Savage. This is all happening on the Gold Coast on Wednesday night. You can watch it here in New Zealand on DAZN. Eddie, thanks for joining us across New Zealand. You've described Teddy Moana as the future of the heavyweight division. That is quite the statement. What is it about him that makes you so convinced that he can become a world champion?
8: Well, I think whenever you look at a young fighter coming through, you look at kind of their amateur career, their path. Historically, any talented fighter would have a very illustrious amateur career, which he did. He was an Olympian. I mean, lost a very close fight to the Olympic gold medalist. But I think it's the attributes that he has. I mean, firstly, this guy is, I mean, I'm 6'5", I'm 110 kilos. I look up at this guy, makes me feel like, you know, a speck on the ground. He is an absolute monster of a man. 6'8", 124 kilos. But it's the boxing attributes that he had. He has tremendous footwork. He has great speed. I think he's the biggest puncher in the division, but he also has this abundance of personality and character. You know, this long Samson-like hair, you know, the hacker in the ring after the fight. I mean, I literally think that Australia really has the absolute gem of the heavyweight division in their hands. And, you know, Wednesday he has his first big test, first headline fight, you know, against American DeAndre Savage, who's saying all the right things. He's talking a great game. He's been the distance with some very good, you know, world heavyweights as well. But the problem is when you get hit by this man, I don't think it matters who you are. I think it's a massive problem. And yeah, looking forward to a great night next Wednesday.
0: Yeah, so are we. So are we. Teddy Moana is 11-0 with 11 knockouts. But DeAndre Savage has also won 11 of his 12 fights by knockout. So is this the type of fight that is going to tell you whether Teddy Moana is a genuine contender?
8: I think so. I mean, look, there's still many levels to go beyond Savage to the world heavyweight title. But the problem is with Teddy Moana is, although he's had 11 fights,

0: I think 10 of those have been in the first round, knockouts. So, like, he's not really, I think the second round is as long as he's been. So, you know, you want to make sure that when they take that big leap, they've got the experience. But as I said to you, the problem is, because of how hard he punches, it's so hard for these guys to get through the first and second round. And Savage is a big, big puncher. So they're going to go, there's going to be a shootout, you know, and really, historically, shootouts only go 2, 3, 4 rounds. And I don't see this being much difference. I think both guys are going to meet in the middle of the ring. You know, everybody's dangerous. These guys have got massive knockout, you know, records. Teruana, Savage, even the guy fighting Michael Zarafa in the co-main event, he's got 25 knockouts and 26 wins. So these guys are all very dangerous. And I hope that Savage can hang in there and give us some rounds. But it's a frightening proposition.
1: As you say, Eddie, you know, there are a lot of steps for Teruana to, you know, to become a world champion. Would you at some point like to see him tested over 8, 9, 10 rounds?
0: Love to. You just don't know when that's going to come, you know, and at what level. You might be in a position where that could be a fight for the world heavyweight title. And that's the danger when you're bringing someone through is, you know, they look great. They're, you know, they're knocking all these people out. What are they like when they get into the trenches in the 5th, 6th, 7th round? I know that Teruana's got the goods because I've seen him in those kind of fights in the amateurs. But the hard thing is

0: saying, not for me, thank you very much. And we'll probably have to step up eventually on that side of the world to a Hemi Ahio, to a Justice Huni, to a Joseph Parker. They're the fights that I think will come in 2027. And by the way, they'll be blockbuster nights.
1: Yeah, looking forward to Joseph Parker's return. Want to chat about that with you in a moment. But the heavyweight division on the whole, Eddie, feels healthier and more even than it has for years. So who is the fighter everybody has to beat right now?
0: Yeah, well, it's quite. I mean, I always like to see one guy ruling because I think the fans always want to know who's the best. And that was Alexander Usyk, unquestionably, for a long period of time. And as he approaches the back end of his career and relinquishes his belts, I think it's really exciting. I mean, you've got a whole host of champions now. Obviously, in Daniel Dubois, who's been a champion before, Ajit Kabayel, who's, he's been given the title, but he's had some great wins. Murat Gassiev, who's kind of been given the title as well. So they're the two that are a bit questionable out of the champions at the moment. And then you've got Moses Itaoma coming up fighting Filip Hrgović on the zone for the IBF title as well. Now, Itaoma's an incredible talent. I actually think that Itaoma against Terry Mohan is going to be the fight probably for all the belts in the next 12 to 18 months. But Moses, as good as he is, has never actually fought a real world-class heavyweight. And he does that against Filip Hrgović. That's a great fight, great test. And the winner of that's going to be world champion as well. So I like the division at the moment because, everybody's going to be fighting everybody and we're going to find out again who's the best. And, I think Moses Itaoma is definitely one to watch. I think we're going to find out how good he really is soon. But I think he is really good. And like I said, I think him and Terry Moana are kind of the two young guys coming through. Justice Huni, I think, is a great fighter. Joseph as well. I know he lost to Fabio Wardley, but I think he's a guy that's going to come on as well and be involved in big fights.
1: All right, well, let's talk about Joseph Parker. Here in New Zealand, obviously, there's a lot of interest in him. Does he remain a genuine player in today's heavyweight landscape?
0: Yeah, I mean, whenever you get beat, and obviously, coming through what he came through, and I'm so pleased that that's over for him because Joseph is really one of the good guys. I know that sometimes maybe his preparation hasn't been what it should be in the early parts of his career, but I think he's been extremely focused of late. And I think he's only one win away from fighting for the world heavyweight title. I think a lot of those guys are. He's not looking to be, I guess, in warm-up fights or stay busy fights. He wants the biggest fight out there that he can make. And if you win a fight like that, then you're going to be right up there again. He's got the ability to do it. He's got the experience to do it. So yeah, I would say for sure Joseph's a contender. Just probably needs one solid win, and then he'll be looking for a shot at the world title as well. The downside is so will about another 12 people, because right now everybody's in play to try and win a championship.
1: Well, Joseph Parker's promoter David Higgins has obviously floated the idea of Parker against Tere Moana. If that happened, that's the kind of trans-Tasman blockbuster heavyweight boxing fight we haven't really seen before. Is that the sort of event that could fill up an Eden Park or a Suncorp Stadium or somewhere like that?
0: Yeah, again, when I said about that step up, that's the danger step up for Tere Moana, someone like Parker, who's durable, experienced. And that's a, I mean, I wouldn't put Terry Moana in with Parker next. I think he can beat it. But Joe is very good, very experienced, and you want to get that one right. So that's probably sort of three, four fights away for Terry Moana. But next summer, this time next year, that could be a blockbuster event. And Joe will fight anyone. Joe's up for fighting anyone. He doesn't mind. He wants the big moments, the big money, the big opportunities. So like our job with Terry Moana is to make him a household name. And like I said, he's got all the attributes to do that, not just in the ring, but out of the ring. So yeah, Wednesday night's a big step for him headlining on Fox and DAZN for the first time.
1: You continue to bring events down to this part of the world, down to Australia, and Wednesday night is the latest example of that, Eddie. What have you seen in this part of the world that makes it an attractive destination for you?
0: Well, I think just from a sports perspective, I think you guys are very similar to us, really. I mean, I think you're a market that's easy to understand because you're just like Brits. You like good entertainment. You like a beer. You like great sport. You like a good punch up, if that's on the rugby field or, in the ring. Darts for us has been extremely successful.

0: Both in Australia and New Zealand. We have big PDC events there as well. So, and you have very, very good talented fighters. You have a whole host of world-class fighters across many different divisions, male and female. So, for us being the only real global promotional company in the world, it's a market that we have to be in. And, getting that domestic deal with Fox and obviously our global position with DAZN, a really interesting opportunity. Seven shows a year we'll be doing in Australia. Hopefully that will include a New Zealand one as well at some point. And, I've worked with David Higgins for over a decade, really. And, I love working with those guys. And, I'm sure you'll see us over there as well as Australia many times in the future.
1: Well, look forward to that. You've been doing this a while, Eddie. You've promoted some of the biggest names and biggest nights in boxing. Do you still get a buzz when you discover someone like Tele Moana before the rest of the world really knows who he is?
0: That's why I'm getting on a plane for 24 hours tomorrow to go and see him and be part of the journey. I get very excited when, especially when you get a young fighter who is chasing their dreams. And, in all sports, once you get up to the top levels, it becomes quite political. It becomes extremely money motivated. You get people joining the team out of nowhere, making poor decisions. So these are the moments of the journey you've got to really enjoy. The ones that you can change people's life in the process, and people can turn around to you and also say thank you for the opportunity, which is nice. And, we're all building together. Tele Moana's got the same training team that he's always had, that he's had throughout the amateurs. This for them as well is a life-changing opportunity. This is an opportunity for them to be in the biggest fights and biggest moments in the sport. And I just feel that because it's the flagship division, if he was the guy that could go on and bring world heavyweight championship fights to Australia, that's the kind of person and moments that could change the sport forever and make it a mainstream sport, which I think it has the potential to be in your part of the world. Like, I think if you can get the talent, if people can buy into the fact that we are bringing big fights to the region, I think you can make boxing a mainstream sport. And if you can, it'll be very exciting.
1: Just to finish, Eddie, if we're sitting here having a conversation in 5 years from now, and I hope we are, what do you think we'll be saying about Tele Moana, Tele Moana?
0: I think in 5 years from now, hopefully the guys who talk about the belts, hopefully he's got every one of them, and we can make Australia and the region and, whether that's Cook Islands that he dreams of fighting in one day as well, hopefully we can make that the epicenter of heavyweight boxing. Because if you've got the champion and he's got all the belts, of course he'll be fighting internationally, but you'll have the opportunity with the government support that you have in that region as well to bring big sporting events there, to be filling stadiums on a regular basis. And just tune in next week. You'll see an incredible heavyweight, but you'll see a wonderful personality that won't, you can't stop smiling when you're listening to this guy, when you're watching this guy. But the only person that won't be smiling next week will be DeAndre Savage. He'll be, he definitely won't be smiling.
1: Eddie, great to catch up. Looking forward to Wednesday night with the latest event that you're in behind. Appreciate you joining us across New Zealand this afternoon.
0: Thanks for having me.
1: Thanks for joining us. Eddie Hearn there, the one and only, the unmistakable voice of Eddie Hearn. Man, he's been involved in so many big, big events. The next one, Wednesday night, the Star Gold Coast, as his man, Tele Moana, Tele Moana, goes up against hard-punching American DeAndre Savage. You can watch it here in New Zealand on DAZN. 2:23, just updating you on the rugby. Auckland have just scored a try against Wellington at Western Springs. Wellington had taken the lead earlier. So 5-all, kick to come for Auckland. Duplessis Kirifi playing at second five for Wellington in this one. Every time I look up at the screen, he's involved in a ruck of some sort, or a maul, or not a more of a ruck. So, I think he's probably just enjoying the opportunity to try something different. But, yeah, Auckland 5, Wellington 5 with a kick to come, which Auckland, I'd imagine, will knock over from a handy position. 2:24, don't forget we celebrate 100 years of ZB. Tomorrow is the actual birthday of ZB. It was turned on for the first time on the 9th of August, 1926. So tomorrow is ZB's 100th birthday. And we're going to market in all sorts of different ways, not just on this show, but across the radio station and externally as well. Newstalkzb.co.nz is our website.

0: website, you'll find a lot more detail there. When we come back, we're going to have a look at this game at Eden Park this afternoon. Chelsea, their women's team are here, one of the best women's football teams in the world. They're taking on an Auckland FC invitational side. We're going to get inside that team first of all. Abby Erceg is part of that team. Not only that, this week it was announced she'd be joining the Wellington Phoenix women's side, one of our most decorated women's footballers of all time. Abby Erceg going to join us for a yarn about that when we come back.
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4: At 2:28, we're going to give you your regular chance on a Saturday afternoon to play a sporting chance at some stage, not now, at some stage before 3. We're going to take a lucky caller and then offer that caller 3 separate options to place a $150 bonus bet. We'll place the bet on their behalf. If it comes home, the winnings are theirs. A sporting chance. We play it every Saturday afternoon here on Newstalk ZB. That is coming up. First, though, the Wellington Phoenix have made one of the biggest signings in the club's history, bringing home one of New Zealand football's true greats. Abby Erceg has spent the past 2 decades building an outstanding career for club and country. She represented New Zealand at 4 Women's World Cups and 4 Olympic Games, is one of the Football Ferns' most capped players, and has enjoyed tremendous success in professional football in the United States, Germany, Australia, and most recently Mexico. Along the way, she captained many championship-winning teams in the highly competitive National Women's Soccer League in the United States and established herself as one of the game's most respected defenders. Before she gets to Wellington, though, she'll play for the Auckland FC Invitational Women's side against Chelsea at Eden Park this afternoon from 4, but Abby Erceg has taken time out of that preparation mode to join us. Abby, thanks for your time. You've played professionally all over the world. So why was now the right time to come home and to join Wellington Phoenix?
5: Yeah, I think obviously I'm getting towards the end of my career, and I've

0: that I've always wanted to come back to New Zealand and give back to the game and give back to the girls that are still involved. I've got a lot of opportunity from playing football, and I think it's only fair that I try and give those opportunities to other girls as well. There's so much to be had in the women's game at the moment. If we can get as much of those girls out and experiencing that, I'd be really grateful if I could help, you know, those girls out there doing that.
1: Yeah. How impressed have you been with the vision Bev Priestman and the Phoenix have laid out and what they're looking to do at that club?
0: Yeah, I've gone down and seen the facilities, and I've had a short conversation with Bev. I haven't had too much interaction yet, but I've worked with Bev previously, so I kind of know where her standards sit and how she works and how she operates and how she gets a team to function. And then obviously hearing about all the results with the Phoenix overseas has just been incredible, because you never expected the New Zealand team to do so well in the A-League so early on in their involvement. So I was really impressed with her, and I think, you know, having a couple of conversations and kind of learning where she wants the team to go and the vision that she has for New Zealand football, it aligns with me. So I think, you know, that's the right place for me to be at the moment.
1: She said during her media regarding the signing that she really wants to add winners to the squad, and obviously you fit into that category. When you've won championships, what separates good teams from title-winning teams?
0: I think the preparation, honestly. I think a lot of the talk in New Zealand is about mindset and about culture, and like those things are great, but at the end of the day, there is a level of execution that you need to have. And I think we miss that sometimes in New Zealand. You know, you have to be at that level to be able to compete. And then the mindset comes in when you're on that kind of same level playing field as everybody else. You can't just will your way into winning a game, which I think we need to learn in New Zealand football, is that you can't just be like, oh, if we believe we're going to win, you know. No, you have to have the technical ability, and then the belief will get you kind of over the line when you're on a par with those teams.
1: Is that something that you think you can impart to, I was going to say, the younger members of this Phoenix side, but to any member of this Phoenix side? Is that part of the knowledge that you are really keen to pass on?
0: Yeah, I think so. I think there are a lot of little things that are really going to help. Obviously, my exposure to those environments, I was there for a long, long time, and I learned a lot. I happened to be in just one of the teams that, you know, it was so good, and it was just, it's kind of one of those lifetime things where you're just extremely lucky to fall into the right place at the right time, because not every athlete gets to be a part of those kind of environments. So I was extremely, extremely lucky to have that group, and it taught me so much. And I would just love to give as much of that information as I possibly can to the girls here.
1: You talk about giving back, and in your answer there, you've talked about helping others. But what about you, Abby? Are you still driven for success? I mean, I'd imagine you wouldn't come to any club that didn't have aspirations. Are you still deeply ambitious about your football?
0: Oh, 100%. That's in my DNA. I'm not going to go anywhere and not want to win at all. That's written in my DNA for the rest of my life.
1: What do you think still needs to happen for this country to consistently produce female players who are able to do what you did, to play in the top leagues in the world, in the States and in Europe, anywhere really? What still has to happen for us to consistently produce those players?
0: I think more investment. You can kind of see the investment that there's been all around the world, and you can see the games growing, you can see the crowds, you can see just kind of the quality of the football that's being developed in Europe and in America and England. I think there has to be more investment. You can't just keep sending players overseas all the time and hoping that the game's going to grow in New Zealand. You have to start developing those players here. So that's investment in the players and the resources and the coaches, et cetera, the fields, you know, in any kind of area that you can invest, you need to. Even coming back, playing on some of the surfaces here, they're just not at the level that you need to be. So, now you're trying to adjust your technique, and it just makes everything more difficult when it doesn't need to be. So I think just investment is just kind of the overarching theme.
1: One of your hallmarks, one of your many, is just your endless drive for doing as much as you can off the field to perform as well as you can on it. Just in terms of the way you look after yourself, what you eat, how you train, all of that sort of stuff, recovery. Where does that drive come from?
0: I think it was, I was really driven to a point kind of around 2024 where I just wasn't sure I wanted to play football anymore, honestly. And I thought about giving it up. And I kind of knew that I wasn't the best athlete that I could be. And I kind of made the decision that, like, if I'm going to give this up, I want to make sure that I've done absolutely everything that I can before I say no. So I wanted to make sure I was as fit as I could be. I was as strong as I could be. I was as fast as I could be. So the athlete in me was 100% everything that I could have given. And then, obviously, being lucky enough

0: get into a team that could develop me technically as well. You know, can I now be the best athlete technically? Can I have the best touch? Can I have the best da da da da? So I think it was from a place of desperation, honestly. And then it kind of worked out, and yeah, we are where we are today.
1: What led you to the place in 2024 where you started to wonder whether you might have done your dash?
0: Honestly, it was just some bad luck at some of the clubs that I'd had. You know, I'd had a bit of a stint with the national team where we weren't successful. I had a stint with a coach where he was a bit abusive. And I just got to the point where I was like, you know, this isn't kind of the life that I want for myself. I don't want to be working for abusive coaches. I don't want to be putting everything I can into a game and training as much as I do to lose. You know, that there's no winning there. It's not. I was sick of doing it for pride, honestly. I wanted to have some kind of result for all of my hard work. It was kind of at that point for a couple of years where I'm not sure this is something that I want to do for the rest of my life.
1: Well, I'm glad that you made the decision to carry on. Do you reckon you've still got quite a bit of good football left in you?
0: Yeah, I do. My body's actually really, really good considering my age. You know, I think it helps to be in the position that I'm in. I think centre backs have a little bit more of a longer career than, you know, a striker and outside back. So I'm fortunate that I'm in the right position to do that. But I've looked after my body. I've been really fortunate with injuries. I don't have a lot of injuries. So that's been really good for me as well.
1: All right. And before you even get the chance to come to Wellington, you've got the small matter of the Auckland FC Invitational game against Chelsea. How much are you looking forward to that?
0: Yeah, it's going to be a big challenge. I mean, I always love playing against the top teams, and having them come over to New Zealand is at this point once in a lifetime. So it's going to be really good for the girls to see the level that the women's game has grown to, and, you know, kind of see the expectation that's required to go overseas and play. So I'm really excited. I know it's going to be a really hard game. We're going to have to really grind out a result against them. But as always, it's super exciting to play against the best players in the world.
1: Has it been challenging coming together as a group of players who haven't really had too much to do with each other previously?
0: Yeah, honestly, it's been one of the hardest things ever, because, you know, I know the quality that we're about to go up against, and I know what they're capable of. And they haven't, I mean, they've bought their best team. They haven't kind of bought a second string team. They've got their best players here. So it's going to be a hard game for us. And, you know, you're going into a camp for a week with players that you don't know their names and you've never played with them before, or they're 17 and, you know, they still haven't played professionally yet. Like, that's a tough ask for a group to, you know, go out and try and grind out this result. But at the same time, it's fun. Like, how fast have we been able to do that? I think the girls have really gelled and come together, understanding that the task that we have is quite big. So there's been no drama. It's just been everybody's put their head down and got into it, and I really have enjoyed it.
1: Outstanding. Well, just to finish then, if we're chatting in 12 months from now, looking back on your first season in Wellington Phoenix colours, what do you hope we're talking about?
0: Oh, a trophy, obviously. Being the first New Zealand team to win a trophy in that league would be amazing. I've always wanted to win in that league because it's so close to home. And I think if we can do that with a team from New Zealand, that's incredible. That's a step in the right direction for me.
1: All the best against Chelsea. Great piece of business by Wellington Phoenix. Can't wait to have you in the capital. Thanks for the chat this afternoon, though.
0: Thank you. I appreciate it so much.
1: No, I appreciate you joining us, Abby. Thanks indeed. Abby Erceg, brand new Wellington Phoenix signing and part of the Auckland FC Invitational side, who are taking Chelsea on this afternoon from 4 o'clock at Eden Park. We'll get inside the Chelsea camp shortly. Before that, though, time to play a sporting chance with the TAB. Three bets I'm going to offer you the choice of. You choose one. We'll place a bet on your behalf if it comes home. The winnings minus the initial 150 are all yours. Got to be over 18. And caller number 5, 0800 80 10 80.
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6: 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From brilliant victories to baffling selections, it's all fair game on Weekend Sport with Jason Vine and the Audi Q7 Dynamic Black Runout Edition. 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Newstalk ZB. It's time for a sporting chance, thanks to TAB.
9: It is indeed. 19 away from three. A $150 bonus bet courtesy of the TAB. Three choices. Tony, you've got the easy bit. You just have to choose one of the three. You reckon you're up to it?
10: Yep. Yeah, hopefully.
9: Okay, we'll see. Here we go. We've got a short, an evens, and a long, obviously, as the name would suggest. One is quite likely, one is sort of likely, and one is not that likely. You choose which one you want, we'll place the bet. The first one is a boxing bet. He only looks like a nice guy special. David Nika, Floyd Masson. They fight tonight on the North Shore. The bet is for David Nika to win by knockout, TKO, or disqualification. It's paying $1.67. You would win $100.50. That is your short option. The even is an NPC rugby special, the Avian Aquatic Derby special. Hawke's Bay Tasman tonight in Napier. The bet is for Tasman to win the game. It's paying $3. You'd win $300. And the long option is an NRL bet. It's the A Bit Late to Start Trying Now special. It's the three games today all being won by the outsiders. So you need the Melbourne Storm to beat Manly, Brisbane to beat the Dolphins, and Parramatta to beat the Rabbitohs. It's paying $21. You'd win $3,000. So, to recap, Tony. David Nika to win by KO, TKO, or disqualification, you'd win $100.50. Tasman to beat Hawke's Bay, you'd win $300. Storm, Broncos, and Eels all to win, you'd win $3,000. What are you going to go with?
10: Yeah, I'd go the short.
9: You're going to go short, thanks. David Nika.
10: Yeah.
9: He'll take the 100.
10: I don't like the chances of the other ones.
9: No, actually, I think you might be right. That's probably why they're paying what they are. But David Nika to win tonight by KO, TKO, or disqualification. $100.50, not to be squeezed at in this economy,
10: no,
9: Tony.
10: I can't complain. If I lose, I can't complain.
9: Well, you're right, Tony. We'll hope we hope you don't. We hope he wins. We hope you win. We will place the bet for you and keep our fingers crossed. If you get that result, that money's going to end up in your bank account real soon. See what same-game multis are trending with other punters on the TAB app and add them to your bet slip with one simple tap. We will play a sporting chance again next week at the same time with our mates at the TAB. As always, please bet responsibly. We've heard from Abby Erceg. Let's get you inside the Chelsea women's camp. Chelsea and Matilda's fullback Ali Carpenter is with us. Ali, welcome to New Zealand. Thanks for the chat. What are the big objectives for the squad over these two matches, one here and then one in Australia next week, ahead of the new Super League season, which starts next month?
11: Yeah, I think for us, we're quite early into pre-season. This is almost the start of our pre-season over here.

0: in New Zealand and Australia. So for us, it's about, yeah, building the team together. We have a lot of fresh faces, new signings, you know, kind of through a rebuilding phase, I guess, of Chelsea. So, yeah, just creating those relationships on the pitch, but also, yeah, playing great football and attacking football as well, exciting football. So hopefully we can achieve, you know, our goals over these two games. And, yeah, really excited to be here in Auckland.
1: This is your second year at Chelsea, Ellie, after such an incredibly successful time with Lyon. You won so many trophies over there. How quickly did you settle into life in London and at one of the biggest clubs in the world?
0: Yeah, I think my transition was quite smooth, I would say. It was much easier going to an English-speaking country than a foreign language country. And obviously I know the coach from Chelsea. I was coached by her in Lyon, so I think that helped a lot with the transition. And yeah, the girls obviously were really nice fitting in. And I think for myself, coming into a new league as well was quite difficult. It was a very different to France, the French league. But I think I adapted quite quickly and, you know, a lot to learn quickly, a lot to improve on. And I think, yeah, I really, you know, grew as a footballer just already in my first year at Chelsea. So I'm really looking forward to this second year at Chelsea.
1: You mentioned your coach there, Sonia Bompasta. She was your coach at Lyon before you signed at Chelsea, where she had gone. How much did that existing relationship influence your move to Chelsea, and what sort of coach is she?
0: Yeah, I think she was, you know, part of the reason why I did want to come to Chelsea. Obviously, I know that she has the belief in me, and you know, we were very successful together in Lyon, winning the Champions League and the league, and a lot of trophies. So I think I know her expectations and the way she likes to coach. And, you know, she was a former player as well, international, French international, and also, you know, a legend from Lyon. So he knows what it takes to win and creates that winning mentality environment. So, yeah, I think it was a no-brainer to move to Chelsea, to be coached under her again, and also in a new league in England, which I think, you know, the WSL is probably the strongest league for women's football at the moment. So I wanted to put myself into that environment.
1: And inside of that environment, Chelsea obviously is one of the really top clubs, packed with world-class players, yourself included, of course, Ellie. How much does that competitive environment day-to-day help to really drive internal standards?
0: Yeah, I think it's massive. I think if you have a competitive environment training and in the club, it only pushes everyone, and everyone's fighting for a spot in the starting 11. We have, you know, world-class players in every position, maybe two players in every position. So for us, it's, you know, every training is competitive, and, you know, everyone knows we're fighting to start, or, you know, fighting to, you know, to get our position. And I think that only makes you better as a footballer, and also, you know, a person as well, I guess. But you know, creating that environment only helps the team win and to be at the best.
1: You mentioned winning the Champions League with Lyon, with Chelsea last season, the quarterfinals. So, you know, there or thereabouts. Is conquering Europe with Chelsea something that drives the group?
0: Yeah, that's for sure one thing that's driving everyone. They obviously haven't won Champions League before, and, you know, objective of the team is to win that title. And, you know, it's no easy feat, obviously, and, you know, we are building towards that. Obviously, last year falling short, but this season, hopefully we can, you know, start the season strong and to, you know, build into the Champions League. And, you know, obviously that's on everyone's mind as well, but I think this season we're going to take it game by game, and, you know, we'll see. But that's definitely a goal and something that we want to achieve as a club.
1: I want to talk to you about your international career. Your debut for the Matildas at just 15 years of age. You've already passed the century mark in terms of appearances. How exciting has it been to be part of this generation of Matildas that is inspiring so many young girls everywhere to take up the game?
0: Yeah, I just, like, said it before in an interview as well, I just feel, like, really grateful to be a part of this era in women's football. I think, you know, since that World Cup, and obviously since my journey with the Matildas as well, I saw so much change over the 10 years I've been in the squad. And I think it's amazing what we've done on this side of the world with football, you know, the amount of investment. Obviously there still can be more investment, but, you know, every time we come home we have sold out crowds, and, you know, I think that's that was unheard of before the World Cup. So that really changed, you know, the way people look at women's football.

0: And I think that was such a game-changing moment. But I think now we have to continue to build on that and not let that just be that one-off time, and to keep continuing and building on the legacy.
1: I do just want to ask you about one moment from that 2023 Football World Cup, that penalty shootout win over France in the quarters. I think it's going to be forever iconic. Where does that night sit among all your other football nights?
0: Yeah, that was quite a crazy night, I would have to say. Thinking of that now, it was honestly, I think it has to be up there with one of the top moments of my career, just like the feeling that you got after that game. And when my penalty hit the net, I was quite relieved. but I think as a team, as a nation, I think, you know, that was the defining moment in what everything changed. So for sure, it was, you know, a top three moment of my career so far was that game, yeah.
1: I bet. Your position for club and country, fullback, right back, it's become a really attacking position in the modern game. Of course, it's a defensive position first and foremost, but I know that you like to get forward and add your attacking impetus. So how do you balance your defensive responsibilities with the desire to get forward?
0: Yeah, obviously, you know, defending first is the most important. But yeah, obviously everyone knows I love to attack and get up and help the team, you know, with crossing and, you know, obviously assisting. And, you know, I think lately I've been adding to my game a little bit more in the final third and, you know, getting my name on the score sheet. So just want to continue to also build into that, you know, more, I guess, complete player, you know, with that finishing aspect as well. But yeah, I'm still only young as well, so I can still improve a lot on my game. But I think, yeah, being here at Chelsea and also with the Matildas, I think, you know, just keep improving. But yeah, you know, I love playing fullback. I love attacking, defending. I think it's the best position on the field.
1: Well, I guess you would say that, but a lot of people would also agree. Just to close, Ellie, Chelsea have supporters all over the world, all over the place. What does it mean for you to be able to come down under and connect with fans, obviously here in New Zealand, but specifically for you in Australia during this tour?
0: Yeah, I'm really excited. Never did I think I'd be, you know, in New Zealand or Australia with Chelsea. So it's such an amazing moment for me in my career and with Chelsea at the club. So yeah, I can't wait to hopefully see like a lot of fans at Eden Park and also in Sydney as well. I think it would be a great spectacle and, you know, also versing Auckland FC. So yeah, I'm excited for these two games and it'll be amazing to see all the fans come out, Chelsea fans in Australia, New Zealand, and just general women's football and football fans.
1: Yeah, we're looking forward to it. Should be two great occasions starting at Eden Park this afternoon. Ellie, all the best for these two games and for the season ahead. Really appreciate you taking the time for a chat.
0: No worries. Thank you.
1: No, thank you, Ellie. Ellie Carpenter from the Chelsea women's side. Kickoff at 4 this afternoon at Eden Park. 7:30 to 3, News Talk ZB.
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4: That'll do us. 4-3. Tim Beveridge after 3. Sam Kane's on the show tomorrow. So too Dame Lisa Carrington and Deeks. Murray Deeker with us tomorrow afternoon as well. Thanks for tuning in. Thanks to Andy McDonald for producing. What's our exit song, mate?
5: Yeah, Pioneers, we've made clear that ZB turns 100 tomorrow, so it's currently 99 years old. So I've got one Luftballon for every year ZB has been in existence.
4: Absolute banger of a song. See you tomorrow.

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2: It's 3 o'clock. I'm Sandy Hodge. National says it's mixing the old guard with newer talent as it officially confirms its 2026 election list. Leader Chris Luxon and Deputy Nicola Willis are followed by Chris Bishop, Simeon Brown, Erica Stanford, Paul Goldsmith, Louise Upston and Mark Mitchell. New highly ranked candidates include Christchurch Central's Dale Stevens at 23 and Mahesh Muraladia in Tamaki at 24. Luxon says the selection process was robust.
3: And I think we've got an outstanding team to take to the election, which comprises of very experienced ministers and also some exciting new talent that can bring new capabilities to our team.
2: Migrants with citizenship or residency who've been waiting years to get their parents into the country will be prioritised moving forward. The government's new selection process for the parent resident visa will see 90% chosen in date order and the rest by ballot. There are nearly 8,000 applications in the queue. Immigration Minister Erica Stanford said those who've been waiting the longest will be first in line when the new system starts in November.
4: If you've had your application in for a number of years, you can expect to be selected in November or early next year.
2: Visitors at today's Mount Eden CRL preview are excited to see their travel times cut, with services set to run next month. The new hub boasts four platforms connecting it to the city's western and eastern train lines. About 15,000 tickets were sold for today's event, with nearly 5,000 visitors at the station by midday. Residents there say they're happy to have faster trains getting them in and out of town.
5: It's going to save quite a bit of time, and it looks like it's a beautiful experience.
6: My understanding is it's supposed to half commute times.
7: I take public transit into work, so it's going to definitely help.
2: Iran says a deal with Oman to reopen the Strait of Hormuz is close to being finalised, but its foreign ministry has warned it won't guarantee safe navigation through the strait, arguing security remains impacted by the US blockade of Iran's ports. The US and Oman have not commented on the proposal. CNN correspondent Kevin Liptak says even though the US is not part of these discussions, there are a number of conditions the White House will have to meet.
8: It will have to be signed off on in a lot of ways by the U.S., even though it's not an actual participant in the discussions, as President Trump is weighing what exactly to do.
2: A law professor says the Pacific failing to reach a consensus on China test firing a nuclear-capable missile into the region goes against all our interests. A joint statement condemning Beijing's launch was put forward at a meeting of Pacific leaders in Fiji, but was blocked by two countries understood to be Nauru and Kiribati. Waikato University's Alex Gillespie says this should be a basic consideration and reflects a growing influence from outsiders.
9: Nothing is more threatening to the Pacific and humanity and all than nuclear weapons and the risk that they present. And so it's terrible that they can't get a common voice on this.
2: Australian volunteers have grave fears over the future of a local colony of native birds as the H5 strain of bird flu continues to spread across parts of the country. Concerns grew this week when two sick birds were discovered on Port Fairy's Griffiths Island, a sanctuary for plants, birds and animals, which also has a large breeding colony of short-tailed shearwaters.
10: News Talk ZB Sport, good afternoon. The All Blacks selectors will evaluate any damage sustained to their squad in the win over the Stormers before selecting their side to face the Sharks in Durban on Wednesday. Centre Billy Proctor went off with a potentially serious shoulder injury 5 minutes into the second half of the clunky 38-21 win in Cape Town. Assistant coach Tana Umanga says the next team hasn't been pre-selected.
11: We've already picked up a couple of injuries and some scrapes, so you know, once we get the lay of the land tomorrow morning and we have a look at what's happening there, then we'll have to make some decisions.
10: 44-year-old former All Black Ma'anonu has been named on the bench for the Sharks. Meanwhile, in rugby's NPC, Wellington lead Auckland 19-17 early in

0: second half at Western Springs. Former premiership-winning Penrith Panther Ryan Girdler is hailing the impact Luke Metcalf set to have on the Warriors on their run into the NRL finals. Coach Andrew Webster will have to decide between Metcalf and Tamaire Martin for the halfback role after the latter picked up a hamstring injury at training. Girdler says Metcalf is strongest in the seven jumper.
1: The tries that he scored and the impact he had with the football, but it was, you know, his kicking game and his maturity and decision defensively and all the little parts of his game that I was really impressed with last night.
0: NRL coverage with Pit Stop. Save up to $100 with this month's break special. Chelsea superstar Ali Carpenter believes trips down under have greatly benefited women's football. The Premier League side face an Auckland FC Invitational team this afternoon at Eden Park. The 101-cap Matildas defender is rapt with how the game has grown since Australia and New Zealand hosted the 2023 World Cup.
2: Every time we come home, we have sold-out crowds, and that was unheard of before the World Cup, so that really changed the way people look at women's football, and I think that was such a game-changing moment, but I think now we have to continue to build on that.
0: Kickoffs at 4 p.m. I'm Nathan Lim. 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
4: Match service forecast for all of Aotearoa. Northland to Taranaki, also Coromandel, Taupo and Taumarunui. Cloudy periods with isolated showers. Bay of Plenty, also Gisborne to Hawke's Bay. It's mainly fine with cloud increasing at night. Whanganui and Taihape to Wellington, also Wairarapa. Cloudy periods with isolated showers clearing this evening. Nelson and Marlborough, cloudy with a few showers. Buller, Grey and Westland, periods of rain with some heavy falls. Canterbury, Otago and Southland, clouds increasing, scattered rain developing from the evening. Fiordland, you've got rain spreading southwards this evening, and to the Chatham Islands, cloudy periods.
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0: very good afternoon to you. Welcome to the Weekend Collective this Saturday, the 8th of August. I'm Tim Beveridge. 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You can text your feedback anytime on 9292. Or you can email, if you're not in a hurry, timb at newstalkzb.co.nz. Coming up on today's show shortly, our panel, who I will be introducing in just a moment. But looking ahead later in the show, as you know, we take your calls on 0800 80 1080 for the One Roof radio show after 4. We're joined by Martin Cooper from Harcourts. We have a chat about the buyer's market and, you know, what a difference that's making to, you know, how much time do you have? It seems that the mortgages, the mortgage figures are showing that there's less money being borrowed. So maybe people are taking their time. So buyer's market, I mean, how much time are you going to take and what's going to actually lead you to make that commitment? We'll dig into that with Martin Cooper after 4 o'clock. And at 5 o'clock, for the Parent Squad, Sheridan Ikitone is with us. We're going to talk about the importance of extracurricular activities in your child's development and the role they play in your child's life. But also, is there such a thing as too much? What's the right amount? How do you actually juggle that so they also do the schoolwork? So, yeah, 0800 80 1080 will be taking your calls on that for the Parent Squad after 5 o'clock. And shortly before 6, we wrap sport with Nathan Lim. All Blacks have started their greatest rivalry tour as it's billed. We got the Wahs victorious over the Panthers, and what's NPC got in store over the weekend when we wrap sport just before 6 o'clock. Lots to get on with. Welcome to the Weekend Collective. It is 3:09.
1: Beveridge.
0: Yes, beverage indeed. Sounds like an invitation to drinks, doesn't it, in a way? Anyway, look, time for our panel. I'm just going to – they need no introduction. She's a journo. She does a bit of PR from time to time.

0: time. She does a bit of MC work. And she's a regular now on the panel. I think we've decided we quite like her. Wilhelmina O'Keefe, hello.
1: Oh, well, thank you very much. I thought, it's been about 2 or 3 years now.
0: I still want to call you Shrimpton.
1: Do you know, it's taken me a while to get used to the old rebrand.
0: Yeah?
1: But
0: You as well. Do you say, hi, Wilhelmina O'Keefe?
1: I feel like I'm at the halfway point now. So, whereas, Shrimpton still sounds weird. Well, Shrimpton sounds weird to me and O'Keefe still sounds weird. So, I'm still figuring out my identity. But yeah,
0: what's your middle name?
1: Kate. Just like one syllable, which is fair. Because my full maiden name is actually Wilhelmina Kate Shrimpton Denharder, which is just a mouthful and a half.
0: It'd be even better if you were Catholic, because then you could throw your confirmation name in there.
1: It'd perfect.
0: Wilhelmina Teresa O'Keefe Shrimpton O'Malley. You know.
1: The accent was great. Yeah.
0: I don't know where that came from. I don't have no idea why I did that. Anyway.
1: It's because of the O'Keefe, that's why.
0: Oh, yeah. And by the way, because we're getting on to the 100 years of ZB, and here's someone who was there at pretty much the very beginning.
1: He's back from the crypt.
0: Sorry. I had to use that line with someone.
2: Hello, fair enough, too.
0: Pete Wolfcamp, hello.
2: Greetings. Nice to see you.
0: Yes. What's up? Nice, what's news?
2: I've been painting a front door. It's actually very exciting.
1: Wow.
0: Actually, it would be. Are you doing it a nice, rich, glossy,
2: black.
0: Gloss black.
2: High gloss black.
0: Well, there's an art to that.
2: Tell me about it.
0: Do you have to dilute it a little bit so it doesn't get a bit... First coat.
2: Yes.
0: So it's smooth.
2: Thin it out so it flows.
0: Yep.
1: Sorry, the way you guys are just fizzing over this door, I'm loving it.
0: Well, you've obviously never painted a front door.
1: I have not had this joyous experience, but I feel like I want to get amongst this.
2: But then I painted the inside the wrong colour.
0: Oh, really?
1: What was it?
2: Well, I got a tin and I thought it was the right colour.
1: How do you get black wrong?
2: No, the inside is not going to be black. The inside's going to be a different colour.
0: Oh, so
2: it's supposed to match the architraves.
1: Oh,
2: anyway,
1: no.
2: I was insistent it was the right colour.
0: Don't you think you should just go black all round?
2: Well, no, it makes for a very dark hallway.
0: Does it? Okay.
1: So what's the inside?
2: Inside will be the architrave colour. Well, what I thought was the architrave colour turned out not
0: matching
2: to be the architrave
0: colour. Matching paint is not that easy.
2: Tell me about it.
0: I've made a note because the colours we've done with our house, and I suddenly thought, hang on a minute, is that wairaki or half wairaki on the doors? And I've noted it all. You've got to note it down in a file so you can pull it up years later.
2: Yep.
1: Because it's not just blue, is it? It's like, you know, breezy steam or, you know, blue raven.
2: It's quarter
1: or
2: barely
1: it's
2: there, which
1: seashell.
2: Is like powdered wig, which is,
1: powdered wig. What is a black powdered wig?
2: I have no idea, but it's not the colour that I painted.
0: Maybe that was the theatrical side you saw. This has to be white powdered wig.
2: No, I was up to
0: like a restoration play.
2: Paint. I'm sorted now. I'm sorted.
0: Okay.
2: Making progress.
0: Excellent. Hey, that's good to know. Now, I guess we should get on to the topics of the day. What do you make of this poll? So, the Opportunity Party has crossed this is the latest Taxpayers Union Courier poll, which has come out, and it's shown Labor tumbling to 27.8, a few points behind National. But maybe the big winner in the poll, at least, is Opportunity has breached the 5% threshold to enter Parliament, increasing 2.8 percentage points to 6.1. So, I mean, they've certainly gained a lot. I guess the question is, what do you make of the poll? Yes, the only poll that counts is election time. But it does give a bit of momentum to Opportunity because people will be thinking, I'm not wasting my vote. But who are they getting their vote from, Pete?
2: Who are they getting it from?
0: Mm.
2: I suspect there's probably a few disgruntled Nats. There'll be a few disgruntled Labor people. I mean, they're obviously taking from someone else, given that they're a new party on the block. But, look, to be fair, I was going to go for the old there's only one poll that's really important.
0: Oh, do I steal your thunder?
2: Wonder whether, you know, if you're asked, right, what's your motivation for telling the truth in a poll right now? Why wouldn't you just stir things up a bit if you're a poll punter?
0: I think actually you go with, I don't mean you don't tell the truth. I think you're more inclined not to necessarily represent your vote, but you're going to give your vote somewhere where it's going to rack it up a bit in
2: That's
0: the
2: what
0: poll.
2: I'm wondering.
0: You know,
2: yeah.
0: So you're going, oh God, I'm going for an Opportunities Party. I'm bloody annoyed with everyone else. But my theory is, Wilhelmina, I think that's there's a reason that Labor's gone, and it's because Opportunity has stolen a lot of their votes. Mm. I think a lot of it's
1: definitely. And I feel like these polls, they're always a snapshot in time, right? They're a snapshot of what people's thoughts are in that very moment. What I think is it sort of signals that there are a lot of people who are perhaps in the mood for a little bit of change. And I think the thing as well is that Opportunities Party, you didn't really hear anything of them for a long time. And then I feel like Kule Wong has done a really good job of interviewing really well. She's really approachable. She speaks like a human. I feel like all of her interviews have been pretty

0: just seems like a really reasonable person, and then perhaps people are like, at this point in time, this kind of, you know, they seem all right, and maybe I'll give them a shot.
1: I mean, I think... I don't know where they're going to get on this, on the side of 5%. I mean, I don't think they're going to get 6%. But I had written them off totally. I was like, you know, what a wasted vote. But I think there'll be a lot of voters who are thinking, you know what, I might risk it. And, you know, they, there's this critical mass that if they get another couple of polls like this, then all of a sudden it's game on.
2: And also, you know, they could take the ACT pathway into power as well, which is you get that electorate seat, right?
1: Mm.
2: And she may well win in that electorate seat.
1: I say, and I put this harshly just to be argumentative, I find your argument appealing, but when you consider that Mount Roskill has been the Labor stronghold for prime ministers, you know, I just think that there's no way Labor's going to play that game of voting for her.
2: Shifting demographics, though.
1: Well, yes, indeed.
2: You know, if you looked at Mount Roskill and went, is that a, you know, good, solid, working class sort of electorate? Yeah, but maybe not anymore.
0: If they do crack 5% as well.
1: You're not Mount Roskill, are you?
2: No.
1: Oh.
2: No.
1: Where are you? You're over the shore. Oh, yeah. You're a shore boy.
2: Yeah.
0: Oh, so, I'm a shore girl.
2: Simon Watts will get in there again, I would imagine. I mean, it's a fairly stonking majority that he has.
1: Yeah, I imagine so.
0: I feel like as well if they crack the 5%, and I know that Nationals ruled out going into coalition with them, but if it comes down to the wire,
1: he'll be talking.
0: And Kule Wong has still said, regardless of that, you know, we're still willing to come to the table, and we're still willing to work with them if they change their mind.
2: Sure,
1: yeah. Well, so, here's an interesting theory, okay?
0: Which is again,
1: here's a very interesting theory, and I actually love this theory, and I've given it way too much introduction now. It almost needs a drum roll.
0: Oh,
1: imagine that. Opportunity Party really get a bunch of votes. And say, look, the rhetoric of Winston and his cronies over the last 2 or 3 weeks has eroded theirs a bit. What if that the government can be formed with a coalition of ACT, National and Opportunity Party? No New Zealand First, no racist bigotry. Away
0: no
1: we
0: more
1: go.
0: No kingmaker. There'd be the queenmaker.
1: Yeah. What do you think?
0: I did.
1: It's not going to happen, but it's. I was going to say, I mean, because she wants to cooperate, and if she wants to work with the party who has the biggest majority, who has the biggest single vote, it's an option.
0: 100%. I've also thought about that as an option. I've been thinking recently, especially when I saw this poll, I was like, imagine if she is the queen maker, and imagine if Winston is knocked off his perch. And I think the fact that she's, you know, despite kind of having the offer sort of not thrown back in her face, but denied at this point in time, I think she's still really reasonable and clear-headed and really measured. And I think that's still appealing. She's not ruling it out.
1: She'll also be a social media phenomenon as well. I'd say that the demographic that she appeals to, she'll be really pinging. Much as I say, despite the fact I think their policies are a little bit woohoo.
0: Her policies aside, I actually quite like her vibe. The policies aside.
1: And the way you made that rhyme was, you're a poet and you don't even know it.
0: Oh, wow, thank you very much.
1: Anyway, moving on. By the way, now, this is interesting. I reckon Christopher Luxon's been listening to Late Night Talkback, because I had a whinge about this, you know, overnight talk, because I've a few times gone... I've a few times just said off the cuff, I said, God, I'm so over MMP. I'd love to get back to a system where every MP is accountable to their electorate. And I thought, if it was FPP, and I just threw it out for talkback, and almost no one, I mean, there would have been a time when it would have been evenly split, but I don't know, should we have a referendum on MMP? But more interestingly, which way would you vote? Wilhelmina, let's start with you.
0: Oh,
1: you're wrapped up like it's freezing in here. Do I need to turn the air conditioning up?
0: No. I'm just, you know, in my serious mode. I've got my arms folded, by the way, everyone listening. I'm just, you know, I'm just in serious mode.
1: She's got a black greatcoat on. It's buttoned all the way to the top. She's got her arms closed.
0: That's the style. It's a funnel neck. Oh, my goodness.
1: Oh, God, I'm such a pleb.
0: Oh, goodness.
1: Carry on.
0: Anyway, sorry, what was the question again?
1: I've forgotten. MMP,
0: MMP. Yes, that right. Yeah, I think I'd be open-minded for change. I think just looking at the coalition of chaos, as everyone likes to say it, just seeing that all play out, it kind of just feels just really, really messy. Mm. And I feel like if we could have something that's a bit less messy, I'd be really open-minded to it. I think if we're also going to have a referendum around changing the parliamentary term to 4 years, that what's the harm in throwing another question in to get a bit of a sense check of where everyone's at? And I know everyone said no. Well, not everyone, but the majority said no in 2011. But I just think with all of the Winston bombs and the, you know, you've got ACT on the other side and all the demands and all the things that Nationals having to balance. It's just messy.
1: I think

0: But it is worth remembering. I mean, the coalition, they're all different parties, and it's like I liken it to the Super Rugby. You know, the Blues and the Hurricanes, and everyone fights it out, and then they get together for the All Blacks. That's a little bit like what coalition politics is. Mm. And of course, they're going to be arguing against each other. But I mean, what do you think? Actually, the other one, Winston's thrown in as a referendum on the Maori seats. He sort of said, well, if you're going to do this, why don't you have a referendum on the Maori seats, which even the Law Commission recommended, the Electoral Commission recommended getting rid of, now that we've got such healthy representation.
1: Have they served their purpose, basically?
0: Yeah.
1: That there is good representation of Maori in all sorts of political parties.
0: Yeah.
1: And having the Maori seats is less relevant now in terms of the aspirations than it might have been in the past. I think there's an argument for that.
0: In an MMP environment, yeah.
1: Yeah, sure. Look, with regard to a referendum, how would I vote? I mean, part of me is kind of like, maybe we just need a little bit more maturity around how we vote and how we approach MMP.
0: Yeah.
1: And that having coalitions that then arguably represent a broader base of the population is not necessarily a bad thing. We just need to be a bit more politically savvy around how we
0: don't
1: vote.
0: Want tails wagging dogs as the other side of it, which is what annoys people.
1: Yeah, yeah, it is.
2: So is there a case for, getting some kind of expert group or whatever to look at the current structure and make some refinements to the existing way that we do things so we're not diverting diverging too far away from it, but trying to make it better?
0: I'd like to see – actually, if I was going to stick with MMP, I'd want to see fewer MPs who are there under MMP. I'd rather that it was a set number of
1: electorates.
0: So they balance it all out. Mm. I'd like to see the electorate seats hold themselves and the rest of the seats are decided on MMP just within that allowance. And that would do it. That would be fine for me. In other words, you don't have to go, oh, look, Labour won so many electorate seats. They're not going to get so many under the MMP because we've got to make it all balance out the overall number to the stat.
1: Right.
0: I'd rather that there was a... They were two separate things. We had a bunch of the House who were first past the post in their own electorates, and the rest is split according to the vote. So it would change it. It would mean that it would give more power to people who held an electorate. It would make them much more relevant, and I think they should be, because they've literally stood on the hustings in their own areas and gone, vote for me, and their electorate, their community has said, you're our man or woman.
2: And that's the whole thing with refinement, right? Working on what you've already got and then trying to make it better. Mm. The thing I also think as well, because it is it's quite a complex way to structure things, I think that like a large proportion of Kiwis don't actually fully understand the breakdown of it. So, every election period, there's like a what is MMP, explain a series on every single news website ever. And so, would people actually be informed enough to be able to make an informed decision when it came to actually having a referendum as well? And often, we're opposed to change.
0: Yeah.
2: So people might just default back to the way it is.
0: I think they should just give it to us to decide. Imagine they just go, look, we're giving it to the Weekend Collective panel
1: to the panel weekend.
0: They're
1: going to decide.
2: Well, Luxon has obviously been listening to Overnight.
0: He has.
2: So, I mean, clearly.
0: Clearly. Anyway, we will be back in just a moment. 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

0: back in just a moment. 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
0: Yes, welcome back to the panel. Wilhelmina O'Keefe and Pete Wolfcamp are my guests. Look, this was an interesting one. Shane Jones' prediction that highway construction's a thing of the past. So there was a big infrastructure debate and Engineering New Zealand in partnership with, New Zealand First, Shane Jones said he believed the era of building four-lane highways was over. Basically, we can't afford it. Let's just build, you know, it's better to build a bridge than a perfect bridge, I think was one of the lines. And I thought that was an interesting sort of interesting headline to get your heads around. I'm going to go straight to you on this, Pete.
16: Yeah, look, I'm just staggered by the comment. I mean, maybe what he's saying is we don't have the money for it, in which case that's true.
0: Yeah.
16: Do we need one? 100%, right?
0: Yeah.
16: For all of the times that, I mean, how long have you been driving to Wellington from time to time, right? So
0: not
16: I've been doing it for, I don't know, 35, almost 40 years, right, from time to time. And you go, surely in that last 40 years, we could have figured out that the best thing for as an economic driver would be four lanes from Whangarei to Wellington.
0: Yeah.
16: Safe, secure. You see those B trains negotiating their way around the side of Lake Taupo?
0: Yeah.
16: Well, it's nonsense, right? Growing up country. Yeah. I think we should have more.
0: Yeah, I'm not sure it was a majority of view, but Simon Watts from Simon

0: Court, sorry, Simon Watts is national, sorry, and Simon Court agreed, and he's a civil engineer, but the point was we're doing this gold plating, sort of platinum encrusted stuff were the words he used. And, I mean, it does relate to our next topic, funnily enough, but I don't know where to go with it, except we don't have enough money, and I think it's accentuating that, you know, we're not a very rich country these days, Wilhelmina.
1: I think half of the problem as well is that there'll be a government that starts a project, and then another government will come in and undo that project and start something else again. And I just saw some commentary from Helen Clark. I think there was a new book that's just come out, and she was talking about how governments at the moment now aren't thinking about the long term, and that's because they're coming in and they're undoing everything that the previous government had just introduced or started, and that's costing a whole bunch of money. And she was talking about how when she came in to leadership, that she didn't undo anything that the previous did, and then when Key came in and took over from her, he didn't. But then from there, it's just started this process of undoing what the last did and stopping any progress and wasting money and time and resource. Undoing and starting again, instead of just continuing on that long-term goal.
0: And cross-party sort of support for consistency
1: for those big, significant projects that we clearly need.
0: Well, speaking of which, I've banged on about this for a while, and finally we've got a date for the City Rail Link in Auckland, which is opening, and they're having their first look events. Just the photo of Mangafo Station. It really does look like we spent a lot of money on it, which we have. I'm fascinated to see how this is just going to affect things above the ground as well. Because if people are going, hang on a minute, I can get the train into the city via X, Y, and Z without, and it's going to save me this number of minutes. I wonder how many people are really going to get into it long term, and what effect it will have on traffic on the roads, Pete.
2: I think it'll be a bit of a long burn. Like, I don't think that you'll see it chocker on day one, but over time, yes, it will transform the way that people move around the city. I mean, I went to Eden Park the other day to watch the Spurs game, right, against Auckland FC, and it was a bit of a toss-up with me and a mate as to whether we drive across, we do the public transport thing.
0: Yeah.
2: I certainly would have gone on the train if the CRL was up and running, right? But the idea of having to go to Newmarket and then reverse down to it's absurd, right? Yeah. So we've needed it. Has it cost too much? Yeah, probably.
0: Definitely. Probably or definitely?
2: Oh, no, it's definitely cost too much.
0: Oh, God.
1: They're beautiful world-class facilities, I must say. I've been into TY Huratiu Station before. They've had all these events and everything. I was working with a client down there and got a cheeky little tour with my hard hat and my hivers on. And it's a really, really nice station, and I'm assuming that all the others are similar. And when I was down there, I felt like I was in London, or I felt like I was overseas.
0: You felt like you were in an international city.
1: I felt like I was in an international city, which is great. It's bringing us up to standard, and that's awesome. But I kind of agree. I just think this is obviously the start. The beginning roots are there, but there are lots of locations where it doesn't reach. I mean, Pete, you and I live on the shore. It's not really any help.
0: That's your fault for living on the shore.
1: I would love to see that extended to the shore. Who knows if that will ever happen? But I do think it's great for us to bring us to an international standard. Yeah. I think they look really good. I think the novelty will be there when it first opens, and people will use it because they want to see it.
0: I think day one it'll actually be chocker. It'll be day, you know what I mean? Awesome. I know what you mean.
2: Isn't it amazing the way in which people found out that somebody just turned the billboard on too early?
1: How on brand was that?
2: I mean,
0: I think one of my daughter's friends came through. One of my daughter's friends, Dad, my friend told me there's a date for the CRL. I was like, how could she know that?
1: She's got the inside word.
2: She just happened to walk past the billboard. Yeah. I mean, that's just hilarious.
1: But there was one economic report, I think, that was saying they were expecting, I think, around 50,000 commuters to be going through to TY Huratiu. Oh, is it every day or every couple of hours? And that's a lot of people. And I think that probably won't happen until the rest of the city gets in order. Mm. But I feel like it's this chicken and egg situation as well, right? Like, Midtown is really run down, neglected, and sad, and it's been waiting for TY Huratiu and the CRL to open. But then CRL couldn't get going, and really, or it's not going to get busy until everything else
0: around
1: builds up.
0: Which one are you talking about? The TY? Which one?
1: TY Huratiu, so the one in Central City, Midtown.
0: Oh, okay.
2: So, yeah. Altair Square.
1: Altair Centre. Okay. So, like, and the one that's like bang in the heart.
0: Now it's good
1: CBD.
0: That we can all recognise it by its name.
1: You know what annoys me actually is that I just thought that Britomart station would stay as Britomart, but it's Waitemata now.
0: Oh, well, at least that gives us an idea. It's down by the Waitemata Harbour.
2: Makes sense.
0: But Britomart. We'll have to all get schooled on it. And people who are

0: I think they've got, have they got a sort of, have they got two versions of it for the tourists who go and I can't even recognise that? I don't know. I can't wait to ride. I was invited down and I've been trying to wangle an invitation. I finally got an invitation and it was when we were away. So,
1: oh, the Cave Road opening looked cool. They had like cool like drag shows and it looked fun. I would have loved to have gone to that opening.
0: Yeah, I mean, you know, a couple of people vomiting in the station, it'll make it feel right at home, you know?
1: Some power truly chucking in the corner.
0: I mean, sorry, but, you know, key to a good joke is a hint of truth to it. Anyway, hey, look, I didn't think... I've gone through a bit of a journey with the All Blacks tour of South Africa and the lead-up to it. I thought, when it was announced 6 months ago, I thought, God, I'm going to be right into this. And then as the rugby season kicked off, I was struggling to get my enthusiasm for rugby again. And then I turned it on this morning and watched a bit of the Stormers match and saw the cockahoop South African supporters. I thought, oh, God, I really want to beat you guys. And we did, although apparently it's about they got pulled back from a pre-season sort of 6 weeks. So we might have had the fitness advantage. So anyway, Pete, you into it?
2: No.
0: Okay, next, Wilhelmina. You're not at all? Okay, Pete's not into it, and you know what? That's a sign of the times, isn't it? There would have been a time, the Pete Wolf camp back in the 80s would have been getting up in the middle of the night, wouldn't you?
2: No.
0: Oh, my God. Really? Really?
2: No, not really.
0: Have you, what sport were you, what?
2: Football.
0: Football. Well, good on you. And that's why you're at Spurs. In fact, when you said you were at the Spurs match, I was like, that doesn't sound like on brand. For some reason, I just didn't have you picked as a football guy.
2: Just had the greatest World Cup.
0: Yeah.
2: With fantastic teams playing a truly global game.
0: Oh, and the best result will be finally, hopefully, Infantino's going to get the ditched. Something about that guy I don't like. And I know we didn't have it slated for conversation, but anyway. Wilhelmina, look, any comment on the because you're married to
1: I am. Look,
0: what's his name again?
1: Oh,
0: Ben O'Keefe.
1: Yes, something.
0: Yeah.
1: Yeah. Look, I am not going to lie. I knew it was happening. I didn't realise it was happening last night until you sent me the topic list today. However, I think if it was here and the Springboks came here and it was the other way around, obviously we'd be way more into it because it'd be on home soil, it'd be way more exciting. Oh. I remember being over in Australia for the Lions tour and that was really cool and it was a really cool vibe and everyone was really into it. And but I think it's so far away. South Africa.
0: You see, I think the thing that interests me about it is the challenge. I mean, they're in hostile territory for a long time. Mm. They're playing some great teams. Oh,
1: it'll be a vibe over there, though, because I've been to a couple games in South Africa, and it's really cool. And there's no rugby fan quite like a South African rugby fan.
0: Well, next week,
1: wild
0: for the next game, they have a player taking. Oh, I can't remember which team it is, because we played the Stormers just now. But for the next game, Ma'anonu is going to be on the bench for the other side at the age of 40.
1: What?
0: 44.
1: Wow.
0: He's just come off a season in France.
1: Has he got bionic knees or something?
0: Well, I don't know, but he'll be quite fit because he's just come from a season in France, I think. But he's going to be on the bench.
1: Wow.
0: And they're going to have to put him on the field at some stage, wouldn't they?
2: Absolutely.
0: I mean, wow. I don't know. At 44.
2: Good on him.
1: Yeah. What's he saying?
2: No, seriously. I'm
0: silence. Good on him.
1: Good on him. Yeah.
0: Anyway, so we'll be keeping an eye on that. We'll get on to a bit more sport. We've got a few more sporting topics to touch on as we continue with the panel, which we will do in just a moment. We're with Pete Wolfkamp and Wilhelmina O'Keefe, Therese Shrimpton, you know, Mary O'Malley.
2: Kate.
0: Anyway, Kate. That's the one. Back in just a moment. News Talk ZB.
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0: Newstalk ZB. Hey, by the way, we've got a big deal coming up over the next little while. I think this won't be the only time it gets mentioned on the station, I'm sure. ZB hitting 100 years. I think the 100 years actually we've got. Actually, I'm suddenly thinking, is the 100 years actually tomorrow? I think the 100 years is tomorrow, but we've got a... Yes, it's tomorrow. The actual 100 years date is tomorrow, and we've got this 100 years of ZB. I think we've got In My Day with Roman Travers is doing it, celebrating 100 years. Tim Roxburgh, Frank Ritchie, Jax Donaldson are doing something from 7 to 10 p.m. Of course, you were there at the start, Pete, as I joked about. But you have... You haven't, obviously. But actually, you have been here a while. You've done quite a few gigs here, haven't you?
11: Yeah, funnily enough, I've been cleaning at the attic. And
12: I mean, it has been here 100 years.
1: The start of every good story.
11: No. just for some context. And in there was a box of, you know, old diaries and bits and pieces. And so, and in there was a letter that I got from ZB accepting me as a overnight host.
0: Yeah.
11: Formal letter from ZB. And that was dated 1990. But I'd already been doing some work here.
0: Well, hang on. 36 years.
1: That's okay. When I was born.
0: Metaphorically 100 years old.
11: But no, my first shift here doing overnights, which was not long after ZB sort of was created, right?
0: Whereabouts? Which building?
11: Durham Street.
0: Oh, Durham Street.
11: Yeah, Broadcasting House.
0: So heard Leighton talking about people screaming down corridors and stuff at Durham Street.
11: Yeah, big sweeping staircase. Had cart machines, mate. You wouldn't even know what a cart machine is.
0: What?
1: What's a cart machine?
11: Holy cow.
1: Holy cow. Oh,
11: yeah. Well, right, take up my job at Motet. No, cart machines were how ads were played. That's how the ad
0: changed. Oh, yes. Oh, those little, I know what they are.
11: Cassettes, right?
0: Yeah, you pull them out, put them in, and they keep going round and round.
11: Yeah,
0: they play
11: and
0: again.
11: It had a machine that an arm came down.
0: You don't
11: and
0: have to rewind
11: it, and
0: them.
11: Clunked and clicked and all the rest of it. Anyway, so that was Broadcasting House. So, yeah, I started in August of 1988 was my first overnight shift.
0: Funny enough, my first radio gig was actually on the other side. I was being interviewed as a singer by Jim Sutton on Nostalgia.
11: Yes.
0: Because I'd done an album with the NZSO. That was back in 2001. But I've been here 12
11: Spring
0: years.
11: Chicken, mate.
0: And when did you come in the building for the first time?
1: Me? Probably about 3 years ago. 3 years ago.
0: Oh,
1: and so
0: God,
1: I was doing...
0: You barely
1: doing,
0: arrived.
1: Doing what am I, friend of the show now? About 3 years ago. So
11: fantastic.
1: Came in and was doing things at the Herald and then started doing some villain on Yeah, off of your show actually a few times.
0: Yes.
1: Yes.
0: Actually,
1: yes.
0: You and, have, that's right.
1: Yeah, and some public holidays and

0: then obviously regular fave one of well obviously like one of favorite panelists, not well, the favorite panelist. Yes, and so I'm sort of a regular panelist with you, and sorry, I don't mean to talk about your other mate on Sunday, but Francesca Rudkin as well. I'm also a regular panelist.
1: I love Francesca. Oh, good. Are you worried about me talking about her?
0: No. I wasn't. I was like, I don't want to feel like I'm, you know, being a traitor to the show.
1: No,
0: I'm a Zippy Hussey.
1: No, you're a hussy.
0: I'm a Zippy Hussey.
1: She'll talk to anyone.
2: Works.
0: I know she will. She will. She'll yarn to anyone.
1: Anyway, there's lots going on over the next week. Awesome. And we've got a bit of a do, I think. I just have to point out now.
0: I need to wangle an invite to that.
1: No, honey, it ain't happening.
0: Honey, sweetie, no.
1: Yeah. I mean, I'll see what I can do, but don't hold your breath.
0: Yeah, can you pull some swings for me, sweetie?
1: Actually, the funny thing is dress. It says on the invitation, dress is cocktail.
3: What?
1: Oh, Pete hasn't read his invitation. It says dress, and obviously not a dress.
0: Penguin suit.
1: Unless you're, you know, going a little alternative. But dress, cocktail, what are you... Now, Pete wasn't going to be wearing a suit. I think he was just going to turn up like you are now. You know,
3: well,
1: sort
3: I'll
1: of.
3: Take my boots off.
0: He's going barefoot, guys.
1: But it's not. Actually, it's interesting. What is cocktail? And I think cocktail's just, you know, you're going out to impress on a date. That's what it is. Yes. So you wear a nice suit. Maybe, okay. Probably a tie.
3: Jeez, thanks for that, Tim.
0: The way Pete's face is like scrunched up, just really
3: confused.
0: Is that
3: like a shirt with a collar?
1: I would say yes, so,
0: collared
1: yes.
0: Collared shirt, nice pants like chinos or something.
1: I mean, they'll probably be there.
3: Okay, that's all right.
1: I can think of one of our hosts who might be there in a swan dry, but, you know.
0: Maybe a blazer.
1: That'll be everyone else be in suits.
0: No tie. Don't worry about a tie.
3: No,
0: pocket
3: good.
0: Square? Pocket
3: tie.
0: Square if we're feeling fancy.
1: Actually, you might find once you stick the suit and the jacket and shirt on and everything, you might think, oh, honey, just do I need a tie? And the answer will be yes, put a tie on, Pete.
0: Honey, do I need a tie?
1: Yeah. So, yeah.
0: See, for women, it's easy. It's like cocktails just... knee-length dresses, you know, like a cocktail dress.
3: Oh, so I can wear shorts?
0: No.
1: It's a different standard for men.
0: For men, it's like tie versus no tie.
3: Right, yeah. Okay.
1: Yeah, don't be mischievous, Peter.
0: Don't Peter, be that guy.
1: Wear a
0: shorts.
1: Suit. I'm just going to text management saying Wolfcamp's being difficult.
0: Yeah. Wolfcamp's turning up in shorts and bare feet.
3: I'm pleased you read the invite. I just put the date in my diary, that's all. Rightio, I'm looking forward to it. It'll be awesome.
1: It will be. It will be great fun. And, oh, look, I don't know how to segue into this. Let's talk about... Speaking of clothing and the way you dress, I love this story. It almost sounds like it's a joke story that's been made up, but it is true. So riders at the Tour de France Femme, which is the female Tour de France, they've had their clothing checked to prevent attempts to make aerodynamic gains. Basically, it's a storm in a B cup. They've been using enhanced chest fairings and bras and padded bras and things because apparently the way your breasts are, well, the shape of your chest, I'm stumbling already. But anyway.
3: Is it like a downdraft type thing, like a fairing on a high-performance car?
1: Yeah, it's like it makes the air flow over your body easier, and they can gain a second per kilometre. So that it's something up to a 3.6% advantage. And I don't know... I don't know where to go from here, but I'm going to go to Wilhelmina.
0: Is there any particular reason why you've opted to go to me first?
1: As a woman.
0: What did you try and to explain the chest area was making me laugh. Well, and I also went right at the start of the show when I was scrolling through all the topics and I read the storm in a B-cup. Did you come up with that?
1: Yes.
0: I thought it was quite good.
1: Yes.
0: Quite funny.
1: Well, you know, I've seen a headline, a storm in a D-cup once and a storm in a... everyone plays around with that around boobs.
0: yeah, look, really interesting.
1: oh, gee, wow. Gosh.
0: I would love to get an engineering expert on here to talk about the ins and outs of the science behind it, because I'd be really interested to know, like, then does your breast size then affect that? Like,
1: well, I think people are enhancing their breast size because they want to have more of a sort of easy sort of curve to capture the breeze. And
0: for someone like me, I wouldn't have that much advantage then.
3: I wonder whether it's actually like a bit of plating that you could put in to essentially create a more aerodynamic shape to get uplift.
1: Yeah. No,
3: you don't want downdraft.
1: No, it's to help the air flow around your body. And
3: you reckon?
1: Yeah, no, apparently. I mean, I did read the article and apparently.
0: Would it not make sense to then issue a regulation bra then that's uniform across? So maybe there is a plain
1: Well, I imagine there'd be some people, some women would have an aerodynamic advantage depending on how, how their physique is.
0: Well, yes, correct. So then, yeah, what do you do then? Then that gets

0: awkward. You know, if you're a C and above, you're not allowed to compete. That's awkward.
1: Or is it a C and below? No, you can be natural. You're just not allowed to.
0: You can't get implants.
1: Oh, I don't know.
0: What happens if you get implants?
1: You're not allowed to use clothing to make any essential radical change to your dimensions.
0: And then you get into the different density. Like implant density is different to natural.
1: Well, there's something. They say you can't change the natural shape of your body, but look at those blimmin' helmets they wear. I mean, your head is not shaped like one of those helmets.
0: It's the thing with the long thing at the back.
1: I would have thought if you found out scientifically that making a change like that, you'd got to be all in, don't you?
2: I think it's fantastic. It's a great story.
0: It's got us talking.
2: No, it's the aerodynamics. It's fascinating.
1: Yeah, look, I think this story is going to be they're going to have to re-edit all our 100-year headlines and highlights and just put this discussion in, won't they?
2: I do like the fact that the story also mentions the ski jumping last year, where male athletes were enhancing their size. And that was also like a stabilising fin, if you can imagine. Well, that's the best way I'm going to describe it. You can do your own research.
0: Like being up on a foil, you know.
1: Stabilising sausage.
2: A longer rudder.
0: I'm getting all flustered, knocking my microphone.
1: Stop playing with your microphone. Right, I definitely need a cup of tea and a lie down, and we'll be back in just a moment with Pete Wolfcamp and Wilhelmina, Teresa, Mary, Kate, Shrimpton, O'Malley, O'Keefe. Back in a moment.

0: back in just a moment with Pete Wolfkamp and Wilhelmina, Teresa, Mary, Kate, Shrimpton, O'Malley, O'Keefe. Back in a moment.
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0: Newstalk ZB with Tim Beveridge, Wilhelmina O'Keefe, and the resident builder himself, Pete Wolfkamp. Right, guys, lucky last. In fact, I've lost my bit of paper. Oh, that's right. That's what we're going to talk about, was the Jetstar.
11: Jetstar.
0: Making a charge for people to put, you can pay to put stuff in the overhead locker, but if you haven't, you can only stick bags under your seat. And, well, you know, it's like the Ryanair model. You know, here's the fare, but plus, plus, plus, plus, plus, plus, plus. Well, Amina, you'd be a fan of this, wouldn't you?
11: Absolutely not. Don't even get me started. Oh, he's got me started. Thank goodness he's got me started. Look, okay, Jetstar, flying a budget airline like that just requires a lot of really, really strict planning. And if you're not super, super strict down to the, you know, last 10 milligrams, then you're going to get pinged. And I feel like flying them domestically, great. But internationally,
0: have you been caught out?
11: I have been caught out.
0: What?
11: Tim?
0: How'd you get
11: I'm glad
0: out?
11: You asked. I'm so glad you asked. So I flew up to Japan, flew Air New Zealand. Lovely, great, great price. And then on the way back,
12: awesome,
11: it was lovely airline, direct, just great. On the way back, it was a bit more expensive. So then I decided to go, oh, fly Jetstar, save a bit of cash. Yeah, no. Didn't realise that.
0: How did that work out?
11: Not great, because you don't get a meal, you got to pay extra for that. You don't get entertainment, you've got to pay extra for that. And then I paid for, I think, 25 kilo bag limit.
0: Did you have to pay to go to the loo?
11: But, like, may as well. You know,
0: swipe your credit card.
11: Honestly, like,
0: what are you doing, sir? Ones or twos?
11: Would you like the blood of my firstborn? Here you go, have it. And so, And so I was 1 kilo over. And, you know, in New Zealand, they'll just do your soul and they're like, look, it's 1 kilo.

0: it's all good, no worries. Thank you so much for flying with us, blah, blah, blah. No, 1 kilo. So then I had to go to this other desk, waited there for about an hour. And then they also weighed my carry-on at the same time, which I would have gotten away with had I not been the 1 kilo over. So then I'm having to like transfer items between bags.
1: How much?
0: $400.
1: Ouch.
0: So it ended up actually being the same price as what it would have been to fly Air New Zealand, and Air New Zealand would have been direct.
2: Look, there'll be people who go, well, you know the rules. This is what it is. You should play by the rules. But, I mean, it's just in policy. I like to book and know that I'm not going to have to second guess every step I take. It's like, oh, you've packed, they're 500 grams over there, sir. We're going to have to visit this no, it's not for me.
0: One kilo.
2: That's their model, and and it obviously works for them, just not for you. And to be honest, if we were to do a poll nationwide, of all the people who have been on Tim Beveridge's panel on the Weekend Collective, who's most likely to have excess baggage?
0: Probably it is I, yes.
2: Anyway.
0: You know, poor planning on my part.
2: Anyway, look, it's pretty much time to say goodbye. Now it's time to say goodbye to All Eye Company. What's that? Oh, that's a Mickey Mouse show. Better not. M-I-C-K-Y. That was a random song. That was my hint to... Oh, that's more like it. Here we go. Pete Wolfkamp, we'll see you next Friday.
3: Next Friday.
2: In a suit.
3: Wearing a suit.
2: Suit.
3: No shorts.
2: And shoes.
0: No shorts. Right.
2: Shine the shoes too, by the way. Not
3: wear okay. Right. No, I'm happy to do
2: it. Well, Amina, we won't see you there.
0: Just send me some pickies. Send me some selfies.
2: I'll send you some pickies.
0: Send me a mirror selfie of your outfit,
2: we'll
0: Pete.
2: Wish you were here. You might get an invitation. You never know what will happen.
0: Who knows? I'm putting it out to the universe.
2: Anyway, we're here with the One Roof Radio Show straight after the break with Martin Cooper. Back in a mo.
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14: 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Mike Hosking, Jamie Mackay, Heather Duplessis-Allen, Tim Beveridge. 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

0: It's 4 o'clock. I'm Sandy Hodge. National leader Chris Luxon's confident his party's election list has struck the right balance. Current top eight candidates are retaining their position, with the first change being current Speaker Gerry Brownlee, moving from 20 to 9 as a list-only candidate. South Island Youth and Hunting and Fishing Minister James Meagher's jumped the furthest, from 69 to 18, while former Broadcasting Minister Melissa Lees dropped from 13 to 30. Luxon's commending the new candidates being brought forward.
1: We've got some incredible talent. I mean, if you think about people like Katie Milne on West Coast Tasman, coupled with, you know, a lot of MPs that have been part of the intake of 2023.
0: Donald Trump's planned White House ballroom may have to be axed, with federal court ruling that its construction is unlawful. A panel of judges found each president is a temporary tenant of the White House, not its owner. But Trump argues he has the right to fix and upgrade the residence. Construction for the ballroom has cost taxpayers about $300 million US dollars. Former Secretary of State Hillary Clinton says the president has to address more urgent matters.
2: His mind goes to where can I add more gold instead of how do I get out of Iran without looking like the loser that I am.
0: Locals in Auckland's Mount Eden are hopeful the new CRL station could boost the suburb's profile and bring more business. A preview of the new Mangawhao station takes place today, with about 15,000 tickets sold for the event. The new hub connects the CRL to the city's western and eastern train lines, with services expected to run next month. Visitors say improved services will pair well with the area's high-density housing.
3: It just opens up a lot of long-term expandability.
4: I own an apartment nearby, so I'm hoping this will drive up property prices.
5: I could just jump on the train, didn't have to think about parking.
0: Questions about the motive behind yesterday's deadly school shooting in Thailand. More than 30 people are injured and 5 dead after a 14-year-old boy stormed the Bangkok school on Friday, firing on his own teachers before turning the gun on himself. CNN correspondent Ivan Watson says police found the teen's grandparents also shot at his home and have seized his devices.
6: Police say that it looked like the 14-year-old had been looking up other mass murder events and incidents prior to what he did here.
0: A man has been arrested after a serious assault at the Rotorua lakefront last night. Police were called to the lakefront around 3:15 this morning, where a victim was found in a critical condition and taken to hospital. Charges are being considered and police are asking anyone with information to come forward. An Auckland businessman wanted on COVID-19 wage subsidy fraud has evaded an active arrest warrant for more than 3 years, Joey Dwyer reports.
7: Timothy Bollett is facing 17 charges over claims more than $220,000 in wage subsidies were dishonestly obtained in 2020. The 58-year-old is believed to be living in Queensland. In a separate issue, a company he directed also owes more than $400,000 on a Callaghan Innovation loan.
0: The Ministry of Social Development is prosecuting the fraud case, while MB says it's lodged its claim with the company's liquidators.
8: News Talk ZB Sport, good afternoon. Auckland have held off a Wellington onslaught at the death for a 34-31 victory at Western Springs in Rugby's NPC. The Lions led 19-17 at halftime and 31-29 with 5 minutes to play before a Peter Arkey try stole the win for Auckland. Usual flanker Duplessis Kerifi has been named man of the match after playing at second five. NPC coverage with NZ Safety Blackwoods, power tools, welding, abrasives and more. Boxer David Nika wants to exercise his southpaw struggles in tonight's IBF Cruiserweight title eliminator matchup against fellow Kiwi and former IBO Cruiserweight champion Floyd Masson. Both camps are eyeing up a bout with British boxer Vidal Riley for the now vacant IBF title. After falling short in last year's attempt for the belt against Australian southpaw Jai Opataia, Nika believes he's better prepared to face Masson's shared stance.
9: I had that loss against Jai, against the best cruiserweight in the world, and he's an amazing southpaw, so I've had time to, you know, deliberate on that and you know, think about what I needed to change, what I needed to do to beat a great southpaw, and Floyd's been put in front of me.
8: Coverage starts at 7 p.m. The NRL's top four are log jammed as the battle for a top two spot ramps up ahead of the finals. With 4.5 rounds to go, the Panthers and Roosters sit level on 36 points, the Warriors on 34, and the Sharks have 32 but face the Dragons tomorrow night. Former Panther Ryan Girdler says at the season's halfway mark, there was concern Penrith were going to blow everyone away.
10: But I think we're seeing

0: you know, these other sides growing in confidence, and the Sharks are mounting what looks like a really good finals push as well.
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3: Kia ora, your Met Service forecast for Tāmaki Makaurau, Auckland. We've got cloudy periods for the rest of the day and northerly winds. An overnight low, 11 degrees. Tomorrow, Sunday, expect a few showers and then turning to rain for a time in the afternoon and evening. Northerlies turning southwesterly in the evening as well. We've got a high 16 to look forward to tomorrow and an overnight low 8 degrees. Monday, it'll be partly cloudy with the chance of a shower and southwesterly winds. We've got another high 16 degrees and low 7 at night.
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0: Welcome in, welcome back to the Weekend Collective. I'm Tim Beveridge and this is One Roof Radio Show. We will want your calls and participation on 0800 80 1080. You can text, by the way. Of course, that's just part of it. But if you want to jump the queue, and as I think I'm going to repeat this for a few weeks, just to remind people, new listeners who come in, you don't actually have to have the answer to the meaning of life or the final answer that's going to make people go, right, I've heard the answer. We've got the answer. That's it. This is what I need to do. You just need to join the conversation with your reckons. By the way, just looking ahead to five, Sheridan Nicotone is with us for the Parent Squad to talk about. We're going to have a chat about parents who want to be their kid's best friend, but also extracurricular activity. And I've got an interesting story about that. Something, a wonderful night I was part of a couple of nights ago, which really inspired me just about the quality of a lot of the young people that we've got in our society. And it was nice to have that sort of reminder that the next generation are pretty blimmin' awesome. And it was around the subject of extracurricular activities. But I'll talk about that later, because right now it's One Roof Radio Show. And as I say, you can give us a call on 0800 80 10 80. And the first thing we're going to get and we're going to have a chat about is... You've heard the expression of buyer's market, and I saw a headline saying it's a buyer's market that refuses to end. And I guess the simple question is, if this isn't the time to buy, then what are you waiting for? Are you waiting for a little bit more sagginess in the market so you can put an offer on a house? Or maybe you're thinking, look, I just want another $10,000 of a deposit and I'm working my butt off to try and save that money. Because I remember there was a time when I was thinking and thinking and thinking about buying, and there didn't seem to be any enormous hurry. So I just kept on trying to build up a deposit and then keep on building. And of course, then the market started to take off. So my saving rate was not going to keep up with where the market was going. Luckily, I made a very smart decision and got married, and we were having a baby, and we thought we'd better find a place. And that was why I bought. Because I finally thought, my wife was like, look, we've really got to think about buying a place. And we bought our flat, as I've told you a million times. So, yes, repeating myself. But that was my motivation. Otherwise, I don't know when we would have. We would have just gone, oh, markets, cruising. Anyway, that's sort of the question. What are you waiting for? And actually, what was the motivation that made you actually go, it's time to buy? Was it the need for a home? Was it the need for, you were terrified of missing out? Because right now, it doesn't seem people are terrified. Anyway, we like to get the best people in on the show. And here he is. He's from Harcourt's Cooper & Co., I think is the name of the company. And it's Martin Cooper. The name on the shingle out the front. Martin, how are you?
1: Great. Yeah, I just, great celebration. Watched the Warriors win last night. So that was good. I don't know
0: if they were playing.
1: I'm
0: not a league man, but I...
1: Panthers.
0: Panthers. And yeah. We beat the Panthers.
1: Well, they were...
0: That's a good win.
1: They were number one.
0: That's a really good win.

0: Great one.
1: What do you mean you watched it last night?
0: Out at the ground here. The atmosphere.
1: What was the atmosphere like? Amazing?
0: It's so exciting. It's just fantastic. I had a mate with me. He didn't look like he was a supporter, so we went into the fan zone and bought the Warriors scarf for him. And the retail spending, the fan base is fantastic. Yep. So it was a good event.
1: I once got invited to the league by the Mad Butcher because he used to invite people from different places. And I can't remember when I've met him a few times through the music side of things.
0: Yeah.
1: And then it's through ZB. And he said, oh, we'll arrange you a ticket sort of thing. And it was great. Had a great time.
0: That Mad Butcher, like the amount of stuff he's done for the community and support.
1: Oh.
0: And at charity auctions, he'd always offer money to buy stuff, and at that ground, there's a whole room. It's like a museum to all of the collectibles.
1: In that room. Yeah,
0: it's amazing.
1: It's phenomenal. Yeah. Hey, by the way, you were at some other event. Have you been at some business? You were just chatting off about business.
0: The Auckland Business Hall of Fame. It's just such a stunning event. New Zealand entrepreneurs that are recognised for their business success, and they're interviewed and they tell their story. So Dame Geraldine Mayo was there, corporate leader.
1: Dame Gerald. It's like, I haven't heard of Dame. Dame Geraldine, yep.
0: Yeah. Camilla Fisher.
1: You weren't getting an award yourself.
0: No, well, when you're sitting there, it does think, I could do a bit better. You know, it's an aspirational environment because there's so many top achievers there. So, and they tell their story, where they started their business. And so it's completely uplifting. And the success based here in New Zealand, it makes you proud, and it's vital to have strong business, to have a strong country, strong economy. So it's good to see what those people can do.
1: Good stuff. Have you won any awards yourself on the real estate side of things?
0: Well,
1: are you going to be modest?
0: We award ourselves a lot. I think real estate people...
1: Did you give yourself an award? Well, today...
0: No, look, there's so much real estate. Oh, I won this award and that award. Yeah. But the best award are the customer satisfaction ones, aren't they? When you're doing a good job for your customers, I think.
1: Actually, the best reward is that they come back on the door next time they want to sit by and sell a property.
0: Absolutely.
1: Hey, now, buyer's market. Look, we had Brian on last week from Harcourts, and we were chatting about buyer's market. And, you know, there has been a while where people have thought it's a buyer's market, and as if it's bad news for real estate agents. But you guys just like an active market, don't you? I mean, you just want people buying and selling. But it seems like it's people are not rushing. If it's still a buyer's market, then no one's panicking at the moment, are they? What do you reckon?
0: They're not panicking. There's plenty of stock. You know, if you're called stock, plenty of houses for sale. You know, the volumes, there's not a great deal of competition, but it's quite a powerful business story now to be looking, if you're in a position to buy a property, to act now to get into the market. I was just looking at the data on Auckland property.
1: Yeah.
0: And if we go back to the boom, the peak after the COVID lockdown, the average price of a home sale in Auckland was $1.3 million. So over the last 5 years, we've been going through a correction. So the average price now is just under $1
1: million. Wow.
0: Average it is. So medium, you know.
1: But, oh, hell.
0: So it's quite a substantial reduction. So it makes the point that I don't see them going down any further. Yeah. I think the next move will be back up again. So if it's economically viable to buy now.
1: Yeah. Do you think people who are thinking of buying, I mean, because the mortgage numbers, the amount of new lending, I think the mortgage numbers are down, which means not so, you know, so even though the biggest participants in the market, I gather, are probably still first-time buyers, or they're a significant chunk of it. But I think the story is that the mortgage lending's down a bit. So the activity, it's certainly, there's a bit of sag there, isn't there?
0: Well, I just, in light of speaking to you, I just checked out the mortgage numbers. So they are up. You know, if you look at the last 6 months of lending, New Zealanders have borrowed, or people buying, $47.5 billion worth of mortgages gone out.
1: Yeah.
0: And that's up about $3 billion on the corresponding 6 months for the previous year. And 20% of that market's going to the first home buyers.
1: Yeah.
0: 20% to investors, and the balance of just people trading up or moving to a more suitable home. So it is... a reasonably active market. Finance is easily available. The official cash rate's still at 2.5%, so interest rates aren't extreme.

0: straight up to the second one. And
1: yeah,
0: it's sort of like the firewood that keeps the property market going.
1: So on the, you know, that when there isn't the panic to buy, and we'll go to our calls in just a moment, by the way, 0800 80 1080. I've just got someone holding there just to let you know, Rob will be with you in a tick. What do you remember the impetus for you when you first bought your first house? Because I think that's probably the hardest, the biggest decision where there's the most inertia is that first purchase. Because once you've done it once, it's like, oh, well, it feels maybe not so mysterious to do it again. Do you remember what your motivation was to finally go, right? I mean, you were probably 16, I guess, were you?
0: Just, no, well, I was 22.
1: Wow.
0: And when I bought my first house, and I had a home ownership account that I'd been saving my money. And the government, a bit like the KiwiSaver, they gave you a bit of money if you had a home ownership account way back last century. And I couldn't figure out if I could buy a house instead of renting one. I might as well get in and purchase.
1: Was it a casual decision that you just sort of thought, oh, I could pay rent, or, oh, maybe I should buy something?
0: No, I just had a burning focus of property
1: focus, yeah.
0: ownership. I just thought it was a normal way to go.
1: Yeah.
0: But hey, look, I've got friends. I've got one friend who rents a beautiful waterfront property, and he has commercial investments. So he gets the money off his investment properties to pay rent. He doesn't actually own a property, and he scoffs at me. He says, oh, see those lawns? I didn't have to mow those because the landlord takes care of it. And he doesn't have to pay any rates or insurance or maintenance.
1: But just rent.
0: Yeah, he's still going to pay rent.
1: You make it sound like he's not paying any insurance, he's not paying any of this. I'm like,
0: just the rent.
1: I'd like to know what the rent figure is. It's probably not, you know, he's probably not paying $400 or $500 a week.
0: No, it's a bit more than that. But, you know, the interesting thing is the talk about your reader store, it's a buyer's market. Well, it's only, for all of you out there, it's only a buyer's market if you buy. Because the thing
1: sounds like
0: always
1: something you prepared earlier. It sounds like it makes sense, but what does it mean?
0: Well, it simply means that people say, oh, it's a buyer's market, and, you know, it's a good time. But if you don't take action...
1: Oh, it's a non-participant.
0: Yeah, it's only a buyer's market if you participate.
1: Yeah, so it's a non-participant's market for non-participants if you're not participating. But we could chase that.
0: Well, how many times in life have you said, you're at with friends, say, oh, I was going to do that. I was going to buy that share. I was going to buy one of those. And, you know, the things we were going to do and we didn't do.
1: Yeah.
0: So at the moment, it is a good time to get into the market because we've got good supply of stock, reasonably low cost interest rates compared to recent history. And if you can afford it, you should be getting out and getting amongst it. And the big thing is you never know when the bottom is, because I thought the bottom was about 2 years ago, you know.
1: Well, that's the trap, because it's gone lower since then.
0: Yeah.
1: And it does that feed people who are thinking, oh, you know, it's still...
0: Well, that's the thing. You hold back and think, oh, it's going to go lower, and it doesn't, and it takes off. And by the time it takes off, you have missed the opportunity. You know what I mean?
1: I don't know how many people... I mean, obviously, some people do have the fortune to buy at the bottom, but they didn't know it when they did it. They just look back and go, I bought at the bottom.
0: Yeah, sold, but then they express what a genius they were, if they're good friends of yours and they like to banter with you. But there's the other person in life that says, I've never, ever bought a property at the right time. You know, I'm selling when it's an all-time low, and I seem to buy when it's an all-time high. So, but if you're in for a long time, it doesn't matter that much, over 10 years.
1: Right, we'd love to hear from you, because there is such a thing as inertia when, you know, people just sort of think, as I describe my own inertia, that it took me forever until I just had to buy something. But what was the motivation that made you think, right, okay, the market's a bit soft, I should buy, I'm saving, I'm going to buy? What was it that actually got you to, there's some very crude expressions around finally getting in there, which we won't use, but what made you finally go, right, I'm going to do it, and you did it? 0800 80 1080, 20 past 4, let's go to Rob, hello.
2: G'day.
1: Hi.
2: I'm actually on the contrast of what your previous...
1: what my guest was saying. That's Martin. He's my guest for the whole hour.
2: Oh.
1: Yeah. He's not just my previous.
2: I thought he was he had a lot of expertise. Yeah.
1: Oh, he is. He's here because he's Martin Cooper from Harcourts, Cooper & Co.
2: Oh, yeah. Yeah. Oh, no, I'm just saying we had to buy a house, me and my ex my ex.

0: ex-wife. We were young kids. And we got pretty much kicked out of our the property that we were renting.
1: Yeah.
0: His marriage, his marriage got a divorce, so he pretty much told us we had 42 days to move out.
1: Oh, the landlord was getting divorced, and so he gave you notice to move out, and you were like, what do we do?
0: Yeah. He was really, he just came and told us in person, but we were like, no, we'll see. And, but then it was KiwiSaver, which saved our backsides.
1: Oh, okay. So that was when you, the policy that you can withdraw your KiwiSaver for a deposit.
0: For a house, yeah.
1: So,
0: and so we had, $60,000.
1: Yeah.
0: Between us. And I was about 20, almost 30, actually, I think.
1: How many years ago is this, Rob?
0: 2018, so I was 29.
1: Oh, it's not that long. That's only a handful of years ago.
0: 8 years, and we had a brand new baby as well, and my father, my dad, my mum and dad paid off our credit cards. So we're lucky.
1: Do you consider yourself lucky that you got given notice by your landlord, because otherwise you would have just continued to rent?
0: Yeah, it was kind of like the impetus to buy, because we never even thought about it, because we thought it was never going to happen.
2: Isn't it amazing? Like, there's always a silver lining, Rob. Like, that poor couple divorced, their relationship didn't work out, and they move into the house. It triggers you to buy your own place, and that now you've got a place for the as long as you want, and you're in control of it. It's fantastic.
0: Yeah, I've still got it now, and it's gone up. But we paid $400,000 for it in 2018. That's worth like $600 now.
1: Yeah, which town are you in?
0: Hastings.
1: Oh, good on you.
2: Yeah, that's fantastic. Yeah. And every bit of money you pay into that is to pay off, if you've still got a mortgage, you're paying off the debt instead of just paying the rent.
0: Yeah. I would tell people in their 20s, just try and buy one. Otherwise, you're just going to be paying rent forever.
1: Yeah. Well, good on you, Rob. Actually, I think there'd be quite a few people who – thank you. Oh, I really appreciate your call. That'd be quite a common story in a way, that events force the decision rather than – because I think, you know, when our lives, we get used to – you just get used to the status quo. And, you know, buying a house is a big change to your status quo, isn't it?
2: Yeah, there's a lot of triggers in life. And it's fascinating, even in older life, milestone moments. You know, you're having a baby. It's time to change your lifestyle and get a home and provide a place to bring up your children, or all of these things that trigger you into action. But that was a good one for Rob. Yeah. Someone divorces, wants their house back, and he thinks, hell. And good on Rob for having the KiwiSaver and his wife.
1: Yeah, because there have been a lot of people – I mean, there has been a lot of discussion, and there are some people, especially economists in particular, who are opposed to people withdrawing their savings because, you know, it's – we should be prioritizing retirement savings and all that sort of thing. But if you're not able to withdraw them for a house, you know, try paying your rent while you're in retirement.
2: I think some people make a mistake. I and this is my older person's advice, is you cash in your KiwiSaver to buy the house, and you think, oh God, I've got a mortgage now, and you stop paying into your KiwiSaver, you know, because you're stretched, and then all your money and your investments in your house. But if you can keep that KiwiSaver going, just a small amount over all the years ahead, your house theoretically should go up in value. So and you pay that off over time, but you still keep your saving going, even though you take a big hit because you take all your money out to put into the deposit for the house. As long as you keep going with the savings, it's incredible, because when you get older, the accumulative total.
1: Why are you
2: total,
1: pointing at me?
2: Because you're lucky, you've got a bit of a runway, but I'd love to. Are you maxing out paying into your KiwiSaver? As a broadcaster to the nation, are you being a role model?
1: No, I'm not. I'm self-employed. I'm very slack on that.
2: You've still got to pay into it.
1: Luckily, funny enough, I only had that. I'm not sure I want to give away too much, but I had a conversation with my wife. We've never really talked about, because she puts aside money, and she'd recently upped her contributions, and I suddenly thought, oh, well, you're doing enough.
2: Look,
1: for both
2: I could
1: of us.
2: Be a sales rep for KiwiSaver.
1: Yeah.
2: It is the best thing. And

0: your runway, you're still a young man. It's not too late. And Colonel Sanders started McDonald's when he was 55.
1: Really?
0: Yeah. So for you, you can still have a great retirement.
1: I should open a bakery or something. I've always wanted to do that. Funny enough, I always wanted to do that.
0: Yeah, there's a lot of dough in a bakery.
1: Actually, he's here. He's actually here with us. We've got a helper in the studio, his grandson. Because I was going to say, that's not just a dad joke. That's a granddad joke.
0: Well, I'll tell you what. We had a bakery for sale. We've got a business broker. And bad accident there last week. Electrician came round. The power was out. And unfortunately, he got electrocuted on the site. Wasn't good.
1: Oh my God. Yeah. That is terrible. I thought you were starting to tell me a bad joke, but
0: No, it's terrible. He stood on a currant bun.
1: Oh, God. Okay, put us out of our misery. What was, it's a soft market. There's not the urgency that there has been. So what is motivating and what did motivate your decision to get into property? Because briefly, I would just say, succumbing to the status quo of your life is the reason people never do anything. So what was it that made you decide, I've got to change something? 0800 80 1080, text 9292. We'll avoid the dad jokes. Martin has permission to tell a few, but not you if you call in on 0800 80 1080. That would be a dangerous move, wouldn't it, for the property?
0: Well, we could do an hour of dad jokes.
1: No, we're not doing that. We'll be back in just a moment. It's 27 past 4. News Talk ZB.
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5: Newstalk ZB, I'm Tim Beveridge. This is One Roof Radio Show. I'm with Martin Cooper from HarperCourts Cooper & Co. What was, it seems like a good time to buy, but people are not so energised in terms of urgency. What motivated you to finally make your decision to get into the market or to buy your second or third or whatever? 0800 80 1080. Tamati, g'day.
6: Hey, how's it going, gentlemen?
5: Good.
6: Yeah, good. I'm actually that person who's actually still sitting on the fence of looking to buy as a first home buyer. What I've been doing is I've actually been watching the Reserve Bank over the past 3 years, and I'm always thinking, because I have saved a certain substantial amount.
5: Yep.
6: I'm thinking because of how the OCR has been going down lately, interest and things are doing that. I've been thinking I'll watch it until it goes down as low as it can go, and then when it starts to hike, then I'll jump.
5: Okay. Well, sounds like you must be – have you been looking at houses?
6: Yes, I have. I have a friend who works in real estate. I've actually been sending him a bunch of listings over the past 6 months, and he gives me his honest opinions about them.
5: Yeah.
6: Or he'll tell me it may be price range, maybe not, things like that. But going forward, I've decided to make the effort and reach out to a broker over the next couple of months now that I know there's been speculation of the OCR hiking up next month.
5: Okay. Now, you don't have to tell us the amount, but do you roughly how much equity are you going to be putting down in a deposit in terms of relating to the spend? Are you going to have 20%, 20, 15?
6: Probably the 15 to 20, because I did get a little examine verbal approval from my own banking specialist last year. And then as I was looking at the open homes that were outside of the range, so I thought I'll save just a little bit more and hopefully up the savings and this time reach out to a broker instead of my own banking specialist.
5: Okay.
6: Because brokers can always bargain and tell me what this bank can offer, that bank can offer.
5: I'm guessing you've also called because you're waiting for Martin to give you the inspiration and the encouragement for some more momentum. So Martin, let's go, Martin. What do you reckon? Message for Tamati?
7: Tamati, it's time to dive in, to go for it. You're all set up. You've got your deposit and you've got to get out and get shopping and get into a property because, things might go along. We've got an election coming. So that always with an election, there's uncertainty. The politicians are saying everything's terrible because they're all criticising each other. But after the election, I think we've been waiting for a long time for the market to wake up and get a bit more energy about it. And the thing is, once it gets momentum and gets energy and everyone feels positive, then you've got more competition, the prices do lift, and you have to pay a bit more. So your timing is perfect now, and I would get busy and get shopping. And like you're looking at buying a place for the next 10 years. You've got the money. It's affordable. Are you paying rent at the moment?
6: Just like a board. I'm still living at home with family, but they have been helping me save during this journey as well.
7: Yeah, that's excellent.
5: It was interesting from my point of view listening to you, and you used the word months quite a few times. You know, you've been doing such and such for 6 months. You're going to talk to a broker in the next couple of months. And I would just, my guess is, I don't know if Martin has an observation on this, but that still sounds like you're stretching it out a bit. Do you want some more encouragement from us?
6: Not exactly, because this is a good stepping point.
5: Yeah.
6: And also because I had a friend, the one I was telling you about, he was telling me he's listed a place and he's been giving me up the motivation to reach out to the broker, and has already given me a couple of lists of brokers to reach out to already.
5: Yeah. My take would be, and it's not specific advice, of course, but I think the most powerful tool you can do for the next step is to get that approval and know exactly what you can spend, because you haven't got that yet. That would be, sounds like you should,
6: no,
5: you should
6: do that. No, just an examine ideally last year, but I've saved more in the past 10 months since that discussion last year.
5: Awesome, man. Look, what do you reckon? I mean, my advice is first get that mortgage approval. Just get that under your belt, wouldn't you say, Martin?
7: Yeah, talk to you.

0: a broker and say, here's my finances, see the maximum that you can purchase, and you can get in, find a property, you can go into the fixed interest. You know, there's 5-year rates at just over 5%. So you can you can know the future, you know how much. But it is a matter of starting. You should be thinking in days, minutes, hours, not months.
1: Hey, Tommy, mate, there'll be a lot of people like you, and I think that I'm really appreciate you giving us a call to share that.
2: Yes, and I've already been given a hard time already by close friends and work colleagues at work already.
1: Yeah. Well, I think that the easy thing is getting that approval. In terms of, it's an easy decision to make to just get cracking with that, and then all of a sudden, your momentum's away. Wouldn't you say?
2: Yeah.
1: Good on you, mate. Hey, good, thanks for sharing that. And good. Hey, let us know if Tamati calls up. Let us know when you buy. We'll start the clock.
0: We'll celebrate.
1: Okay, mate. All the best. See ya.
2: Cheers, guys.
1: Bye bye.
0: Cheers.
1: I mean, that's a very common sort of story, isn't it? You know, I'm doing this, and you know, I just heard the word months a few too many times, and I thought there's a little bit of...
0: Well, I do it around fitness and how many people are out there. The things we're going to do about going on a diet and starting exercise, well, you apply that to your business life, same thing. I'll buy a house. And hey, Tamati, if you're still listening, if you wait, we could be in 6 months' time after the election where you think, oh, should have got into it quicker, because if everyone comes back in, then there's more competition, you've got to pay a higher price. Mm. And
1: at the moment, he doesn't have to panic. He's just got to make some few simple decisions and get cracking.
0: Yeah, just set a goal, set a deadline. And if you're living with family, have a talk to them. They probably love you, but they'd like you to be a visitor, not a permanent resident.
1: Anyway, great call, Tamati. Thanks for sharing that with us. Daniel, hi.
3: G'day, man. How are you?
1: Good, good.
3: I want to throw a spanner in the works here for you boys to think about.
1: Okay.
3: 20 years ago, I came in, I was made redundant, and I took my money, and people said, oh, well, it's time now to look for a job and start looking for another job and look for buying a house. And I said, nah. Took some advice from a couple of, prominent business people that I was dealing with, and they said, invest in businesses. And I said, oh, okay. Cut a long story short, I invested in multiple businesses and still do. We're in the process now of building our dream home, cash-free, as a result of dividends and shareholder dividends and so forth over the last sort of 10, 15 years, I suppose.
1: Yeah.
3: And I've still got investments in 3 businesses, and one of them I actually work in and grab a good salary. So, and the people that were telling me to buy a house back in the day, they're still paying their 25, 30-year mortgages.
1: No.
3: They haven't moved forward. Yeah, you know what I mean?
1: I don't think it's a spanner in the works, Daniel. I think you've just invested your money in a different way. I'll hand over to Martin and you guys can have a banter.
0: Yeah, no, good on you, Daniel. And it's just not everyone's cup of tea to be. That's more. Property is a safer bet because you get to live in it, you see it, you touch it, and, it's yours. Whereas a business, so not everybody's as enthusiastic or entrepreneurial as you've been to get into a business. But, hey, I think as long as you're making steps to create wealth, to look after yourself and your family, you can do it through property and you can certainly do it through business. So good on you. Yeah. And look at the outcome. You've used your money wisely, and now it's delivering for you and your family. So, good on you.
3: Yeah.
1: Was it a big stake?
3: And then the same advice that you give to brokers, you should also give the same advice to people to talk to business brokers and tell them what are the options. Because there's lots of startup businesses out there, guys, that are looking for small investors, and it doesn't take a hell of a lot of time as long as you do your due diligence. You just grow from there and monitor it, and you know what I mean? It's worked out well for us.
1: Yeah, that's good on you. And as I say, I don't think there's a spanner in the works. It's just a different degree of difficulty at which some people are either comfortable or not. And Daniel has obviously got that appetite for maybe a bit more risk, perhaps.
0: Yeah, good on Daniel. Yeah. And building a luxury home with your own efforts, fully commend it.
1: Yeah.
0: It's just a pathway to getting your own place.
1: Yeah, no, good call, mate. Because ultimately, he's getting his own place now. So it's still ending up with the same sort of punchline.
0: It's a different way of getting there.
1: It is. Ooh.

0: Well, funnily enough, I can slightly counter that because we bought our first home 15 years ago when he bought into property, and we've just about, we're not far from paying off our mortgage. So getting in at the right time and also investing in your own house can work out quite well from that point of view as well. Although I imagine he's got a bit more income on, as he says, still generating a bit of income out of his investments.
1: Yeah, but if you focus in on paying down the debt on your property, you know, you can go to Fortin, you talk to a broker, talk to a bank, how do I get through this more quickly?
0: Yeah.
1: And, you know, if the interest rates duck down, you just keep the payments the same because more is going to principal.
0: Yeah. Right, well, we'll be back in a moment. We'll just take a quick break. It's 20 to 5, News Talk ZB.

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14: Newstalk ZB 0800 80 1080. What was the motivation for you to get into the market? We're talking about that, given it's a buyer market. There's a bit of slack activity in there. So, yeah. Renee, hello.
15: Yeah, evening. How are we, guys?
14: G'day. Is it Renee or Renee?
15: Renee.
14: Okay. You're with Martin. Renee. What would you like to say?
15: All right. I've only just listened to the last couple of callers. I've just tuned in. I'm a year out of a relationship. She's bought me out of the house, and I've had money and all that. I'm 50, so I've got about 70 to 80K to play with. I'm just wondering, with my age, is that enough of a deposit for me to get my own place? And, yeah.
16: Yeah, what...
15: Yeah,
16: Well, that is a small amount of deposit, but it depends what market, what part of the country, because they're all different markets: Auckland, Christchurch, Wellington.
15: I'm in Christchurch, and I'm looking at wanting to get a house on not a big set of land, and I don't, just a 3-bedroom house. So I've got my kids in it to see in the weekends and that sort of stuff, and just basically, I don't want to rent because I feel that if I rent, I'm never going to get my own place. And my goal is to get my own place. At the moment, I'm living in a cabin on my mother's front lawn, so I've got no bills. So I can, I'm looking at hopefully in a year's time to build up on that money I've got to have a decent. I've worked out that I should have about 120-odd K to play within a year's time to get a deposit for a house.
14: So that's 120 on a median price in Christchurch, what, $700,000-$800,000?
15: Yeah, well, the house I've been keeping an eye, 600, roughly between 6 and 7 for what I'm looking at. I'm not looking at anything flash, just basically a 3-bedroom, something that's tidy, but Looking, I think, around the 500 to 700 range. I've been looking on TradeMe and just keeping my eyes open and seeing what's out there for what I know the prices are going to go up in a year's time. But I was just thinking, and just a bit of advice, for my age and stuff like that, would a bank look at me?
16: Yeah, they will. Look, you're 50, you've still got a good span ahead of time to work, get an income, pay down the mortgage. So
15: I work two jobs as well. So I've got a Monday to Friday job and I work on the weekends. So I'm 7 days a week. The only days I get off are the stats.
16: Yeah, well, good on you. You're making a good journey to bounce back and get your own property. So what you need to – do you have a banker or a mortgage broker or anybody that
15: – haven't even looked at that.
16: Okay, so what I'd recommend is you just go on and interview a few people. They'll give you the advice. You can just
14: brokers.
16: Yeah, a mortgage broker is a good person. Just they're all certified. So and just ringing them and asking for advice and just say, right, this is my current income, this is my age, this is my deposit now, and they will do an assessment on you and say you can go out and buy a house right today. It might be for $480,000. You know, they'll say based on your income, what you can pay back and what your deposit is. They'll give you the target. And they'll also give you the pathway to say, the houses you want to buy currently are about $550,000, you know, to have a nice 3-bedroom so the kids' family can stay. So that's your target. And then they say, you will need to get your income up a little bit. You'll need to get your deposit up a little bit. And you know what you're aiming for. That'll be your first step. See what your target is.
15: Any mortgage broker, is that what
16: anybody, just if you like the look of them, you sound, talk to them, they sound like that, you trust them, just
14: ask,
16: tell
14: around,
16: them.
14: Just get on, just get, talk to people.
15: Is there, I've been out of the game for a long time. Is there a charge for that?
16: No, it's free service. Yeah, they'll make their money from the bank when you loan the money off them. But to get you as a client, to win you as a client, they'll give you that's free advice. And their fee only comes when you transact and the bank pays their fee. So it's you do indirectly, but it's not an add-on cost to you. It's a free service.
15: Okay. So if I give them a buzz, say, this week, come in and just say, look, I'm looking in a year's time, but this is what I'm looking at, they'll still help me and all that sort of stuff.
16: Absolutely.
14: Yeah, they want your business. Okay. Yeah. They'd love to help. Okay. They want to help you. And from the mortgage brokers we've had on this show, they want to help you, mate. So get in there, Renee.
15: Brilliant. Yeah. Thank you
16: and
15: very much.
16: Hey, also... are you out dating again?
15: No.
16: Well, don't rush into it because you're just recharging. But make sure you just interview wealthy women. That'll help the cause going forward.
14: Good on you, mate.
15: That would be a bonus, wouldn't it?
16: Yeah, it would be.
14: Best wishes, Renee. All the best for that.
15: Okay. Thank you, guys.
14: Cheers,
15: thank you.
14: Yeah. Look, we'll come back with more calls in just a moment. It's 12 minutes to 5.
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14: Yes, News Talk ZB. Tim Beveridge with Martin Cooper from Harcourts Cooper & Co. About, you know, getting committed and taking a step to buying your house. Some great calls there. Thanks for the people who've called so far. Lucky last. Miriam, hello.
24: Yeah, g'day. How you going?
14: Good, thanks.
16: Good day.
24: Excellent. Yeah, so I've just bought my first home as a single mum. I did have a house prior years ago when I first separated. But had to sell for obvious reasons. Never thought I'd get back into the house market again. But I was pushed when the landlords wanted to sell there. And then I went looking. And I've been in my place now for 3 months, and it was all with the help, of course, of KiwiSaver.
16: Yeah, it's a good story, Miriam, and you're enjoying the new house? Is your own place again?
24: Yeah, definitely. A lot warmer than the rental that we're in, and a lot easier to upkeep.
16: Great. Well, good on you. And
24: costs a lot more on the old pocket every fortnight, but yeah. That's the joys of owning them.
16: Well, plus the KiwiSaver paid off, and hey, we're just got to do property of the week, Miriam. And if you have a look at this one, we might have your next home.
14: Hey, thanks for your call, Miriam. Sorry, we do have to knock it on the head there because it is time for
9: the One Roof Property of the Week on the Weekend Collective.
14: And the One Roof Property of the Week, look, it's in that sort of ballpark of being the one that you you'd love to get it if you won the lotto, possibly. Although, anyway, it's Queenstown Lakes, Closeburn and Queenstown Lakes. The address is 19 Bayswater Lane, and I got to say, it's a property that is after my own heart because I do love Queenstown, but it's beautifully designed. It's got this. It's in an exclusive enclave above Wilson Bay, and it's described as an exceptional residence with breathtaking views across Lake Wakatipu, the surrounding mountains, minutes from Queenstown. And I got to say, it really is quite something. And I always say, even if you can't afford this sort of stuff, it's like having a holiday. You go on and have a look. You look at a few ideas. What do you think of the property?
16: Oh well, the view is the hero of this property. It's just stunning. And if you could, it'll be a higher price point. The rateable value is 3.6 million. So it'd be somewhere around or over that. But
14: probably over that, given it's Queenstown, eh?

0: Yeah, possibly, but didn't you say in this whole process, a buyer's market?
1: I don't know if it's a buyer's market in Queenstown. But
0: no, Queenstown's running hot. It's got the foreign buyers, overseas buyers, able to purchase now. So they're really, it's its own climate in Queenstown. But hey, that this property's got the privacy and isolation of having that, you're still close to the city, so real livable home, spectacular. And you get online in One Roof and have a look, and aspirational type property, this one.
1: Yeah.
0: Could be a holiday house, could be move the family down to Queenstown, and just, you probably wouldn't want to go to work that much looking out those windows at that view, though, would you?
1: You don't really want to go to work a lot in Queenstown anyway with the traffic, apparently. But, you know, you could have a lovely time if you're stuck at home.
0: Yeah, we'll work from home. It'd be perfect.
1: Anyway, go and check it out. The address, again, is 19 Bayswater Lane. In Queenstown, and look, it's worth it just to have a look at a great property. Funny enough, the thing that attracts me as a secondary look, I just love the look of the backyard, and I don't know what it is. It's just, maybe it's just the beautiful blue sky of an Otago sort of day, and they've got a bit of a barbecue at the back and a little
0: gardening,
1: bit of room, a nice
0: little
1: sort
0: gardening
1: of,
0: fetish that you know, you just the
1: no,
0: way.
1: I like the idea of the outdoor hosting, you know, just getting people around, sitting outside, yeah, you know, freezing
0: bit of
1: your
0: pizza
1: butt off.
0: Oven. Oh, hey, put an outdoor fire pit in there.
1: Yeah.
0: You've got a lot of things you could do, outdoor entertainment.
1: It does look like it's got a spa pool there that they haven't featured there just around the corner. Oh, there it is. Yeah, spa pool as well. Oh, God, have a look at it. 19 Bayswater in Queenstown. Martin, great to have you. And I know I think you've done a couple of our callers a real favour there. It'll be interesting to see where they go in their journey in the next few months, eh?
0: Yeah, time to take action. Get into it. Cheers, excellent. Thank you.
1: Okay, we'll be back with the Parent Squad. Sheridan Ikitone is with us from the Parenting Place, talking about the value of extracurricular activities, among other things we're going to touch on with Sheridan. And, I mean, how much is too much? But also, parents who want to be best friends with their kids, I suspect she's going to tell us that's a mistake. But we'll find out. This is News Talk ZB, 0800 80 10 80 with the Parent Squad is next.
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2: 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Mike Hosking, Ryan Bridge, Roman Travers, Jack Tame, all the names you can trust. 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
3: It's 5 o'clock. Good afternoon, I'm Joe Gilfillan. Warnings the polar blast could be extremely dangerous for homeless people. Overnight temperatures this week have plummeted to their lowest level of the year, with rainier conditions on the way. Kickback co-founder Aaron Hendry says, every winter we see families stuck outside in the cold, affecting their physical health and psychological safety. Mr. Hendry says, we could provide immediate housing at the scale needed, but we choose not to.
4: The consequences for some of our most vulnerable people can be fatal when we allow our children, our young people and our elders to sleep outside in the temperatures we're experiencing right now.
3: Water Safety New Zealand is concerned Wellington's waterfront is still one of the country's top 10 drowning hotspots. A coroner adjourned an inquest into the death of 25-year-old schoolteacher Isaac Levings, who fell into the harbour after a concert. It's one of a string of similar deaths in recent years. Water Safety CEO Glenn Scanlon says balustrades around Auckland's Viaduct Harbour prove there are solutions that work.
5: The drowning stopped. Look, the evidence shows it. Wellington continues to have those drownings, and for a city of its size, it has more of those drownings than others.
3: The lack of a united voice across the Pacific on condemning China's missile test last month could point to the growing influence of outside actors. Leaders have walked away from the Pacific Islands Forum in Fiji without a unanimous statement. It's understood Nauru and Kiribati blocked the resolution. Waikato University law professor Alexander Gillespie says their actions give more power to countries that might not have the most benign intentions.
6: They will create justifications for why they think it's an unfair resolution, but it doesn't further the security of the Pacific, of peace or sustainable development, if you can't speak with one voice.
3: A Barfoot and Thompson expert says Auckland's housing market might stay in hibernation for a bit longer. July data show the market remained consistent with May and June. Managing Director Peter Thompson says it's what we should expect, but things were looking up before the United States slapped on new tariffs. Mr. Thompson says global turmoil could also be holding back sales.
7: The Iran issue certainly has had a major impact. People are just unsure of where everything's going.
3: Nearly a quarter of New Zealand lawyers are thinking of quitting within 5 years. Open Justice reports the AUT Law in Distress project, which surveyed almost 380 lawyers, showed many respondents were burnt out and facing moral distress. Emily Ansell reports.
8: Over 67% have heavy or extremely heavy workloads, while 86% reported moderate to severe vicarious trauma. Almost 60% of males and close to 70% of females self-reported at-risk levels of alcohol consumption.
3: Report recommendations include introducing trauma-informed principles into legal education and increasing external support access. Keen bird watchers braved the cold to pin down the number of shoveler ducks across New Zealand. Fish and game staff, councillors and volunteers across 300 sites have been counting the birds to monitor population changes. Fish and Game Chief Operating Officer Richie Cosgrove says the painstaking count has only a one-day buffer to get the job done. First images of the crater from Elon Musk's SpaceX Falcon 9 rocket crash into the moon have been released. South Korea's Aerospace Administration photographs show a fresh dent where the Danuri spacecraft hit the moon at about 8,700 kilometres an hour on Wednesday.
9: Newstalk ZB Sport, good afternoon. The All Blacks are steeling themselves for a whirlwind few days ahead, with the Sharks looming in Durban on Wednesday. New Zealand also have to keep next Sunday's battle with the Bulls in Pretoria in mind as they regroup after beating the Stormers in Cape Town. Attack coach Mike Blair says things are about to speed up.
10: Well, the workload's going to be high for the players and the coaches as well. So we just got to be really sharp around our reviews, our previews of what's coming.
9: International rugby coverage with Forklift Solutions, lifting you and your business to a higher level. Duplessis Kerifi has produced a man of the match performance at second five in Wellington's 34-31 loss to Auckland at Western Springs in rugby's NPC. The usual loose forward produced a barnstorming try assist for Rio Matsushita in the first half. A late try, Auckland try to Peter Aki saw Wellington eked out.

0: out. And Karifi is gutted on Sky Sport.
1: Game day is all about winning, isn't it? Regardless of how you play individually or personally, and I by no means will say that I had a good game. I reckon there's a couple of things, regardless of the positional switch, that I could have done a lot better, as could a lot of us.
0: Bay of Plenty are about to get underway against Northland in Rotorua. Both Floyd Masson and David Nika feel tonight's fight will decide the next IBF cruiserweight boxing champion of the world. The two New Zealand-born boxers step into the ring as the headline bout on Auckland's North Shore tonight, with the victor booking a title flight with a mandatory challenger, Vidal Riley, for the vacant belt. Nika claimed Riley will be a simpler opponent, and Masson agrees.
2: He said in the conference before, Riley would be an easier fight than myself, so obviously he's good skills and all that, but very basic, I reckon, and not as athletic as Dave. So that's why, man, win this, we're winning the world title.
0: And in football, the Chelsea women lead Auckland FC 4-0 early in the second half at Eden Park. I'm Nathan Lim. That's News Talk ZB News and Sport with Sanderson Vitamins from Woolworths Pharmacies around New Zealand. It's 5 past 5. Tim Beveridge is next.
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4: Met service forecast for all of Aotearoa. Northland to Taranaki, also Coromandel, Taupo and Taumarunui. Cloudy periods with isolated showers. Bay of Plenty, also Gisborne to Hawke's Bay. It's mainly fine with cloud increasing at night. Whanganui and Taihape to Wellington, also Wairarapa. Cloudy periods with isolated showers clearing this evening. Nelson and Marlborough, cloudy with a few showers. Buller, Grey and Westland, periods of rain with some heavy falls. Canterbury, Otago and Southland, clouds increasing. Scattered rain developing from the evening. Fiordland, you've got rain spreading southwards this evening. And to the Chatham Islands, cloudy periods.
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Welcome back. Welcome in to the Weekend Collective. As if you have just joined us, I'm Tim Beveridge, and this is the Parent Squad, where we talk about all sorts of issues affecting families and raising kids. I've got to stop using the word kids. I know it's actually a bit of a trigger for some of our listeners. Like, they're not kids, they're children. I do sometimes think I overuse it. So raising our beloved children. And we want your calls on 0800 80 10 80. And as I often say, you don't have to have the final sort of word or the final answer on everything. You just need to contribute to the conversation and give us a call if you've got any questions on it. And the first thing we want to talk about is... Well, it's actually based on something that I had the privilege of being involved with last week, a couple of nights ago. So Thursday night, I emceed the combined concert from my daughter's college, Barradine, with St. Peter's College. And it was basically it was the gala night of all the musical ensembles, the individual bands from those schools, as well as the combined orchestra and the combined bands. And the reason we're going to talk about this is, for one, it was absolutely a sensational night of music. And I was actually literally, I mean, I've worked in music and with, you know, the NZSO and APO and all this sort of stuff, some amazing musicians. And I was sincerely blown away just by how wonderful these bands were and the musicians and the young people. Because a lot of the time with parenting and conversations around the next generation, everyone's worried about kids who are stuck in their devices and all that sort of thing. But I just thought that there was a large number of really wonderfully talented young people who did a brilliant job. And I just sort of, it gave me hope that, not hope, that's overstep. It just reminded me what an awesome next generation we've got coming up. And it also made me think how lucky my daughter is that she's at a school which, in fact, in the first couple of years at Barradine, you pretty much would need a doctor's note not to play an instrument. You have to learn a musical instrument. And look, that is not a facility that every school can offer, but it's the encouragement to get involved in extracurricular activities, whether it be sport, whether it be music, art, dance, drama, any sort of activity. And it did make me wonder, because they also can get really busy.

0: incredibly busy. And I think every parent has that question mark as to how much extracurricular activities, you know, is a good thing to do. So we'd love to have your calls on this about how much of the, and also how important is extracurricular activity to your child's education and to their growth as and their development. So we'd love to have your calls on this on 0800 80 1080. Text 9292. But I'm going to say again, a shout out to everyone who's involved with the Barrett and St. Peter's College. And look, I've highlighted those two schools, but I was talking to the resident builder, Pete Wolfcamp, and he was talking about Rosmini College. He went to something a few days ago. And every parent who's been lucky enough to go one of these evenings, whether it be kapa haka or music or dance or drama, it's fantastic. So while I've singled out my daughter's school, I know that this is not an isolated incident, that right around the country there are young people getting opportunities to do different things and blowing us away with what they come up with. Anyway, to discuss it, because she's sitting there very patiently, she's from The Parenting Place. She's a mum herself, of course, and it's Sheridan Ikitone. How are you,
1: Hello.
0: Sheridan? How are you going?
1: I'm going really good.
0: It's a challenge, the extracurricular stuff, though, because well, they can end up pretty busy. Mm-hmm. And we're going through the thing with the exams and trying to balance that. Do your kids do a lot of extracurricular? Do your children do a lot of extracurricular?
1: Yes, and I do have. I've got those older children who like to be called teenagers.
0: They prefer to be called teenagers?
1: Well, do they? Yeah, possibly.
0: Or they prefer not to be called something else.
1: Maybe, yes.
0: Just call me your
1: teenager.
0: They're
1: not babies. They are emerging adults.
0: What age are yours, if you don't mind sharing?
1: I've got nearly 23, nearly 21, 18, and just about to turn 16.
0: Obviously the older two don't want to be referred to as teenagers.
1: No, they're my young adults. But yeah, I've got a couple of teenagers in the mix, and I have to tell you, Tim, I actually saw a clip on Instagram of you singing at the Barrett event. This is very exciting because I thought, I'm coming in to chat to you.
0: Oh.
1: And here's what my little thought process was. There is a man doing something he really loves.
0: Oh, well, because I used to do it for a living.
1: I know.
0: Can I tell you, I was really nervous.
1: I bet you were.
0: And the reason I was nervous was because it was a long night. I mean, we started at 5 and there's a junior part and then later on it finishes around 9-ish. And I thought, oh, God, everyone's going to want to go home and they're not going to want to hear me. And I just thought all the kids had done, all the children, all the young people had done such an amazing job. It was, and it was in front of the 80-piece orchestra and I hadn't done much singing and everything. I was actually surprisingly nervous. But the funny thing was, these days in modern performance, is you stand up and suddenly I mentioned I was going to do it and the orchestra started the intro and all these cell phones come up and I'm like, oh my God, if I make a mistake, I'm on Instagram.
1: Well, I saw it and it's just that reminder, isn't it, that the arts are so powerful. They're powerful for our kids, they're powerful for us, and it is often hard to know how much is too much for our kids when they want to be involved in these things.
0: Yeah, because, like, for instance, one of the, I just wonder how important it is, though. It sounds like a dumb way to ask the question, but I think it is really important for children to be, I've got to find the right word, because young people, whatever.
1: Yeah.
0: I think that the extracurricular stuff, I think it's surprisingly important, isn't it? Because it's one thing to turn up to class and do the compulsory subjects, then have some elective things. But I was just looking at, I actually was asking myself the question, how is what you guys are doing now, how is it going to impact the rest of your life? In what way, whether it be your profession mm-hmm. or opening your world up to just different activities? I don't know. I don't even know how to sum up the question.
1: Mm-hmm.
0: What's your take on then the importance of extracurricular?
1: Oh, I just think it's so important. We kind of have these three psychological needs, right? The need for connection and the need for autonomy,
0: yeah.
1: But also the need for competency. And I think for our children, no matter what age, if they can be involved in something that they love, that helps build their confidence in areas, it just creates emotional safety. And there's just so many things they learn, whether that be a sport or an art. Mm. There's so much opportunity for them to grow. So I'm a big believer in extracurricular. Mm.
0: Yeah, the other thing that

0: did it surprise me? Yes, it did. Was watching how, because the two, I'm not sure what the relationship is between St. Peter's and Baradine is, apart from the musical one, but just the support that all the students were giving to other ensembles, and and it wasn't just, you know, they were genuinely really supportive and, you know, standing ovations for some of the performances and things like that. And I just, I don't know, it was, anyway, I could wax and wane about it for ages, but it was really, but the, I guess the question is, though, I mean, how much is there a point where you would worry about how much is too much?
1: Yeah. And I do think that we want to be careful in watching our children as they're navigating this. What is their energy like? Some children have lots of capacity for more.
0: Yeah.
1: Other children actually need more downtime, need more just quiet time to be able to process life in general. And so I think we do want to watch and see how they are doing, and what is their capacity for it.

0: used to love being involved in sport and music and dance, and then they get to a certain age where they just start to retreat and to pull back. And I do think as parents, we in those situations, we might want to nudge them forward. But Tim, I think especially with our teenagers, where we can give them some agency around some of those decisions that they can make around extracurricular, I'm all for that.
1: Yeah.
0: Because I think as they're growing through those teen years, we're prepping them for heading off into the world to make these calls for themselves. So we might want to still guide and have an overall say in it, but I think if we lead with them being able to come up with a plan for what they want to be involved in. And then, you know, it's our job to then to keep them accountable, maybe to look at the schedule and go, okay, so show me how that's going to work.
1: We have, it's really difficult doing the parent squad because I'm a dad, and part of, you know, hosting a show like this is, you know, I'm a dad. Mm-hmm. And so I've got my own experiences, and yet my kids also have their own sort of privacy. So I'm trying to describe this in a way that's reasonably generic.
0: Yeah.
1: But we have had a conversation with one of our girls, because there's the big end. The end of year can be get busy, not just with exams, but with, you know, dance schools and shows and, you know, all sorts of things they want to get involved in. And so we've been having that conversation about, because we're, you know, you get nervous as a parent. You think, well, you know, you turn up to school every day for 5 days a week, and then at the end of the year you've got exams and there's a lot going on. And it's trying to work out how much of a say we should have
0: mm-hmm.
1: around what they want to do,
0: mm-hmm.
1: because children are idealists. They go, I can do that, I can do that, yes. I can do that. And then maybe they can do that until suddenly they fall apart and can't do that. I don't know.
0: The wheels fall off.
1: Yeah, that's the one.
0: I think there's another perspective to hold as well. And I have to tell you, I've got a musical theatre kid, and any musical theatre parent knows that you spend a lot of time in your car. So 1 year we said yes to 3 musical theatre shows.
1: In a year?
0: In a year, Tim. And I learned really quickly that being an Uber driver is actually pretty challenging on my own well-being. And so I think something that families can think about is almost sitting down as a family and before a term starts, laying it all out. What are we saying yes to this term? And at what cost?
1: Mm.
0: Because when we're saying yes to the musical theatre show for a child that doesn't drive a car, we're also saying yes to every drop-off pickup. And this is where I think
1: it's a big deal. I do a lot of it because I have hours which permit me to do that. It's funny though, because I'm sort of, sorry, I interrupted in a way, but I sort of feel it's challenging, but I also know that if I wasn't able to do it, I would really miss it. You know what I mean? It's something I also like doing, but masochistically perhaps.
0: So you're loving supporting your children do the thing that they love? Mm. Is that what you're loving? Or
1: yes.
0: Is it you're loving watching them explore this?
1: Oh, I also like the conversations in the car.
0: Yeah.
1: You know, it's often a time when you can just have a chat about things and, you know, even if it's only 10 minutes each way, 10 minutes here. But I actually quite, I like my daughters and their friends are fun,
0: mm-hmm.
1: and I like having a bit of a banter and a joke, and I think I'm very lucky to be able to do that.
0: You absolutely are, and those side-by-side conversations in the car is some of our best connection points, just being able to check in how they are. You know, I always say my son used to play basketball, and some of the best convos we'd have would be after picking them up from practice. Hopefully they won, all the endorphins are flowing. And you are really being able to tap into what's alive and going on for them in their lives. So that can be the benefit, but at what point does that become too much?
1: And well, it's also depending on your commitments.
0: It does.
1: Know, it's a big deal.
0: Yeah.
1: And I mean, so how do you have that conversation? This is too much for mum and dad to be driving you here, there and everywhere. And when they just go, oh, because they can play that card, it's like, oh, you know, you're not supporting my dreams.
0: Yeah.
1: Not that that's been used in our household, but...
0: Yeah, well, I think we want to be realistic to what our capacity is.
1: Yeah.
0: And that's where we lead with, what are we thinking for this term? And at what cost? So what are we saying yes to? So it is more of a group decision, especially as they grow older. When they are younger, I think we do need to lead it more. And I do think sometimes as well with younger children, there's a lot of FOMO. As parents, we can just feel like,

0: oh man, if we don't do all of the things now, we're going to run out of time. And often we don't realize there's a long time for kids to explore and discover what they're going to love and be good at.
1: Mm.
0: And so over-scheduling a five-year-old is not something I would recommend. But
1: no.
0: But as they grow.
1: That's an easier sell for most parents, I think, what you've said. You know what I mean? It's,
0: yes.
1: It's, you've got a bit more agency as a parent, hopefully, at that stage to make that call.
0: Well, yes, although I think I see a lot of parents that are still engaging with a lot of after-school activities.
1: Ooh, I think you've touched on an interesting one, is the question around, is your child involved in this extracurricular activity because it's a great extracurricular activity for them, or are you doing it because it's some convenient babysitting as well, because you've got a busy life yourself?
0: Mm-hmm.
1: And that's a tough question to throw at parents, really, because I would suspect sometimes it's the babysitting, which happens to just be, you know, I don't know, rock climbing or whatever.
0: Yeah, and sometimes it is a necessity. I'm seeing a lot of really busy parents, and often it is engaging with their village, maybe that a friend takes them one week and they take them the next. And all of those things are good.
1: Mm.
0: But if you've got a 5 or a 6-year-old who's really melting down and really doesn't want to go, and it's the fourth thing in the week that we've scheduled in, then my encouragement is always to think about less is probably more at, you know, when they're young. So getting them home, just some downtime, just some free play is probably what they want to do at 5.
1: Yeah, actually, that's the balance, the downtime, even as they get older. I mean, what is the capacity of young teenagers for school, homework, and the extracurricular? Because your brain sort of does process, you know, if the extracurricular is something that they want to do and it's their passion, is that an easier thing for them to do because it's not so much the obligation as the rest of their week might be?
0: Yes, I think that's true. And also what I'm noticing a lot about teenagers now, more than ever before, they are at home in their room on a screen.
1: Okay.
0: And so in many ways, those teenagers that are involved in sport or are involved in a hip hop team or kapa haka, it's those real life relationships they're building. It's being part of a team. It's showing up on time. It's training. It's all of those things that I think more and more so, those are really important to encourage in our teens.
1: I actually reckon there'll be people who are listening now, parents, who might actually hear you put it that way and go, gosh, initially it was just to keep them busy, but now I'm actually thinking, gosh, that was quite a good decision we made there, because, yeah, it's all the things you've outlined about the importance of those extracurricular things.
0: Yeah, it's just building their well-being, their mental health, just their feeling good about who they are.
1: Mm.
0: So I've got 4 kids. I had a musician, a basketball player, a hip-hopper, and a musical theatre kid.
1: The musical theatre thing, that was a busy year, wasn't it?
0: Three productions. We've done 2 this year, so we haven't gone for the 3rd, which I think is wise.
1: Excellent. Right, we want your calls on this. You might even remember your own attitude towards extracurricular activities. Gosh, it's such a mouthful. Stuff we did outside of the schoolwork, but how important did you find that in your life to be doing whatever sport it was or whatever cultural activity? And how did it affect the decisions you made when it came to getting your children involved in things other than their schoolwork? 0800 80 1080, text 9292. My guest is Sheridan Ekatone. She is a parenting coach at The Parenting Place. By the way, Parenting Place website, lots of great resources there, parentingplace.nz. .nz, no co, just NZ.
0: No, just NZ.
1: I sometimes suspect, I think if you just say To Parenting Place, then the first thing that pops up, click on that.
0: Should be us.
1: Should be okay.
0: Yeah.
1: We'll be back in just a moment. We'd love your calls as well. 0800 80 1080. It is coming up to 26 past 5.
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8: Yes, Newstalk ZB. My guest is Sheridan Ekotone. She's a parenting coach at The Parenting Place. And we're talking about the importance of extracurricular activities. Actually, I'm going to make it a slightly not narrower, but more focused. Because I think many children do sport. And that's, you know, that's an important part. That I think is still part of the New Zealand psyche, that I think most schools have an expectation that you do sport, don't they, Sheridan?
9: I would say it's encouraged. And I do think that some kids do, as they get older, kind of pull back from sport, which is a shame.
8: Because I think the thing was in my mind when I was thinking of the extracurricular was not the sort of take it as read sport, but was the arts, actually, because... And I mentioned at the start that, look, at the school my girls go to, it's an expectation that you all learn a musical instrument, which I do think that it's probably a bit of a luxury from, you know, it's not something you could expect across the board around New Zealand. But I think the involvement in something in the arts in your early high school days is really, I think that's so much to gain from it, isn't there?
9: Absolutely. So good for their brain, for their, you know, if we think about developmentally with their brain in the teen years, it's primed to learn, to take on board a lot of information and to really become sort of an expert in areas. So the things that they do a lot get solidified in that stage. So the creative arts are massive. I know when we were choosing a high school for our kids, that was a big thing that we were looking for. We had good performing arts. And often, you know, parents might be looking for the school that has really good sports teams. But the arts are precious, I think.
8: Because the other side of it is, there are schools who have, and I know that at my daughter's school, I don't want to misrepresent the policy, but basically is around sport. If you sign up for a sports team, it's about the nature of commitment. And the way that the school emphasizes commitment is that if you join a sports team, or maybe more than one sports, if you pull out, then you are out of all sports teams. Wow. So they basically say, if you join up for netball and you're also playing, I don't know, hockey or water polo, if you decide that you don't really like water polo, then you're out of everything. And so it's telling you that we don't expect you to pick and choose. A commitment is a commitment.
9: Mm-hmm.
8: And there is some, I think that is a really good lesson for kids, isn't it? Children, young people.
9: Yeah. I do think it's important that we are teaching our

0: and some resilience.
1: Yeah.
0: And resilience is built when we push through those challenging moments and stick with something. And so often in my coaching room, I will talk to parents about, you know, that child that's gone 3 weeks into netball and decided they hate netball and they never want to play again. Oh. I think we lean into seeing the season out. So absolutely, we might decide there might be something else later, but there's something about teaching kids that when we say yes to something, that we're going to push through to keep going until the term ends, that is important for their building their resilience.
1: Mm. I mean, what are your advice do you give for parents? You know, because kids are great at meltdowns. You know, I don't want to do it, and they melt down. And often, I mean, the meltdown's a very powerful tool that I think kids subconsciously deploy to beat mum and dad down and to get in their own way.
0: Mm-hmm.
1: What advice do you give for parents who have to deal with that sort of level of emotion?
0: Yeah. So at Parenting Place, in my coaching room, I talk a lot about emotion coaching. So being able to be with our children when they have big emotions. And one of the things that we talk about within emotion coaching is being able to validate. I know this is really hard. But we want to have validation coupled with hope. So I know this is really hard, but we will get through this together. And I think when we can do that often, what will happen is it can settle that big, overwhelming moment.
1: Mm.
0: The other thing we can do, you know, often I hear of, you know, 3, 4, 5 year olds who just will not get in that swimming pool for swimming lessons.
1: Yeah.
0: And they are just adamant they're not getting in the pool. Well, maybe we go and sit on the side of the pool for a few weeks.
1: Yeah.
0: So again, we're not giving up, but we're understanding that some kids actually take a little bit more time to warm up. And we don't want to give up before we've given it a really good go.
1: Actually, I remember when we had our kids, our children, our girls. God, I got to stop apologising for my language on this. And actually, I think that we're very lucky that the swimming coaches at the Swimtastic that my girls went to, I watched some of the coaches working with children about getting them in the pool, and sometimes they wouldn't get in the pool for a whole lesson or something.
0: Mm-hmm.
1: And there's a bit of a superpower with some coaches and teachers. They just have that patience, and all of a sudden, before you know it, the child's in there, and it's like, I think you're very lucky with some of the teachers that we've got out there for that stuff.
0: Oh, yeah, and it's often 5 minutes before the end of the lesson, they finally get in and they love it. But again, what, you know, such a good thing to do to nudge them forward to become brave.
1: Yeah.
0: Mm.
1: The other side of somebody's texted me saying it's not extracurricular, it's called co-curricular. Oh, well, yeah, okay. But is the FOMO thing, and whether you're, I mean, is the fact that your child's friends are doing something, is that, how legitimate a reason if it's just the FOMO? Because if you're going to dance classes or something because you don't want to miss out, nothing wrong with that. If the reason is FOMO, who cares what the reason is so long as you're doing it? I don't know.
0: I think FOMO is a real thing. It's a real thing for our kids. Often they will be the one having the FOMO, but I do see it a lot in parents where we're like, oh my gosh, if I don't get these things in while they're eight, they're not going to become this amazing ballerina or...
1: Parent FOMO.
0: Parent FOMO. So on behalf of our kids, because we just feel like now is the time, we've just got to drill them now. I had this a little bit with one of my kids where I just knew she was going to love the stage, and I knew that dancing, singing and acting would be where she would land. And so I had her in jazz.
1: How'd you know?
0: That's a good question.
1: Was it parents, people come around, she'd be like, hey!
0: Rather dramatic in the best of ways. Very naturally gifted from really young in drama.
1: Yeah.
0: And so I kind of pushed for jazz dance, and this kid hated it. And finally I gave in and said, well, we'll give it up. And I found a musical theatre class, and I tell you, Tim, this kid from the first day of that musical theatre class just thrived and loved every week of musical theatre since.
1: What was it before that they didn't like?
0: Jazz dance.
1: Oh, so they were more of a performer rather than a dancer, but a dancer? I don't know where that came from.
0: A dancer.
1: Dancer. So what was the difference? What was it, the people?

0: Well, the teachers, the coaches,
1: yeah,
0: or the actual activity?
1: That's a good question, because you do dance in musical theatre, but not as much as you do acting and singing.
0: Okay. Oops. Sorry, I had my microphone off there. Let's take some calls on this, 0800 80 1080. Time's rushing past, but the importance of extracurricular, other stuff for your children to do, what value did you place on it, and therefore how much emphasis with your children? Because I think that most people would agree, you know, just doing the schoolwork's be nice if you can find other things for your children to engage them. Kelvin, hello.
2: Very good evening to you, Tim, and your guest.
0: Sheridan.
2: Good evening, Sheridan.
1: Hello.
2: Mine might be slightly one step sideways to what you're talking about, but
0: uh-oh.
2: In general terms, your discussion really is about parents, as in plural, mother and father, and more than likely, possibly both working, and they've got one or two motor cars or whatever. So you talk about that scenario where you've got two incomes, no problems and all that. Now, in my own personal situation, originally my mother was a widow. And so after school, I started off with a two-hour job after school, then cut that down to 1.5 hours when I was going to secondary school. So you'd finish school, go and work for 1.5 hours, and then get home and have tea at night and then homework. And the only sort of outing as such would have been going to Boy Scouts on a Friday evening.
1: Mm.
2: But so it's a different scenario, really. Yeah, you with your the type of discussion you have never sort of seems to stretch out further than a married couple or a couple with a family.
0: Oh, okay. Well, we didn't mean it to sound like that, because, I mean, a lot of families come in all sorts of shapes and sizes,
1: do.
0: Whether it be grandma and granddad or
1: yes.
0: just one of them, or just mum or just dad, yeah.
1: Absolutely. And I do think there's lots of different scenarios for accessibility to these things. You're absolutely right. And how lovely to hear your story of you supporting your mum as well with working after school. And I do love it when community get involved and offer things that are affordable. There's actually some brilliant things within community for children that can't afford or...
0: Well, money is the big thing, actually.
1: Yes.
0: It is. It's a massive thing when it comes to that extra stuff.
2: So can
0: it?
2: I say something else?
0: Yeah, absolutely. Where
2: yeah.
0: you go?
2: What I was going to say is part of the idea of working after school was what they used to describe as pocket money. You know, in other words, a widowed mother couldn't fork out pocket money all the time, and a method of getting around. I know that Tim, you take your daughters hither and thither,
0: yeah.
2: but our method, and when I was a young fellow, was on the old bicycle, the push bike.
0: Yeah.
2: So I know times have definitely changed, but that scenario, what I'm talking about, when I was a teenager, preteen, and that's still going on now. I just can't think of the right word. But anyway, it's still going on now for a lot of families.
0: What did you do at Cubs, by the way? What sort of things? Because Cubs keeps you busy with all sorts of things, doesn't it?
1: It's brilliant.
0: What did you do when you were a Cub Scout?
2: No, Boy Scouts.
0: Oh, well, isn't that the same thing, Boy Scouts? Oh, no.
2: No, it's not the same thing.
0: No, what?
2: Cubs is the young kids.
0: Oh, okay. So
2: no,
0: you weren't a member of a six? You didn't have a six or anything that you were part of? Remember
2: no.
0: they'd have the black six,
2: no.
0: the tawny six?
2: No.
0: No, okay.
2: No, that's Cubs. No, Boy Scouts is the next grade up. But periodically we'd go on camping trips out to a farmer's, you know, farm, getting water out of the creek and, you know, camping there in tents and all that carry on, learning all cooking and all that carry on.
0: Yeah.
2: Survival, as it were.
0: Well, that's all good educational stuff, isn't it?
2: Oh, yes. It's very, very good. So anyway, I just thought I'd put that part in where there are a lot of families, what you both have been talking about, a lot of them don't actually exist like that now.
0: Yeah, yeah.
2: There's only one parent.
0: Fair enough, Kelvin. I don't think we've been presenting this as a mama and a dad thing. It just happens to be that I'm part of a couple with my wife, and so is Sheridan. But I don't think the issue is about one or two parents, although the issue is about the children and their access to what they do and how important they were. And look, for single parents, obviously, it is challenging. And that's where communities come in, friends who can take this person. And that does influence what your child can do, doesn't it?
1: Yeah, and I love the idea of getting into your who's in your village.

0: who's the community. Often, you know, parents who are parenting on their own, that social connection with other parents on the sports team, the good coaches that can be coming alongside them as well, so vital.
1: I think that's the other thing, because I think I would hate to think that solo parents don't feel that they can encourage their kids to get into things, because they think, oh, how do we get them around? But it's amazing the support any parent will get if you're a member of a team saying, listen, I'm having a problem with X, Y, and Z, transport, etc. It's amazing once you're part of that community, that team community or whatever, how helpful people can be.
0: Yeah, it's beautiful.
1: Right, we'll be back in a tick. It's, 18 minutes to 6, News Talk ZB.
2: What, no, which one?
3: 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It's the one.
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15: 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The Village raising your child. It's the Weekend Collective with the Parent Squad. 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
1: Yes, News Talk ZB, welcome back. Look, we're just about near the end of the Parent Squad with Sheridan Ekitone, but just before my final comment before Sheridan wraps up with a few observations would be, and I mentioned the concert that the two schools that the school that my daughter goes to Barrowdean with St Peter's. If you're in a community and you see one of the local schools advertising, you know, there are all sorts of events. There's the Big Sing that's coming up. There's the KBB big band stuff. If there's some gala concert, if you, you know, go along, support it, because I guarantee you will not regret it.
0: I tell you another one.
1: Yeah.
0: Stand up, stand out.
1: What's that?
0: Stand up, stand out.
1: What's
0: the
1: that?
0: Finals are on September the 5th at Auckland Town Hall. Absolutely phenomenal. Music, dance, choir, you
1: Fantastic.
0: Name it. It's brilliant.
1: And of course, Tamatatini's the. I mean, that's not just that's not just children. That's just a huge,
0: massive,
1: huge sort of thing.
0: Yeah, we never got there, Tim, but I do think kids really leaning into their culture and doing that thing.

0: that brings that alive is, you know, Pacifica, all of those festivals at the start of the year, so good for our kids.
1: Yeah, the other thing that stood out for me at this was you look around the room and the multicultural nature of our schools and everything, and there were kids from all sorts of backgrounds. And again, it was like an epiphany for me, just of goodwill. And so, but I mean, the bigger questions are, in terms of just being sure about what your child's committing to, I mean, what would your final observations be?
0: Yeah, I think, you know, we want to encourage our kids to move in the areas that they're passionate about. But I do think we want to lean into just scaffolding that, especially when they're young, so not having too much FOMO ourselves.
1: Yeah.
0: So being careful that we're not over-scheduling. And with our teenagers, even the ones that are a bit hesitant, nudging them forward towards being involved.
1: And the other side of things, when you think they're overcommitting, how are those conversations?
0: Well, this is where we might want to have a round table. What are we saying yes to? At what cost? Because it's not only the child, it is the parent that is often going to need to be involved. And so we do want to be in agreement as to energy levels, into capacity alongside schoolwork. Maybe they've got a part-time job. And I think we can help our teenagers with their critical thinking around it.
1: And it's not, because it's not about over, I think that the journey we've been through is not about being boss and overruling them.
0: No.
1: It's about the conversation, because our daughter wanted to convince us that what she wanted to do was okay. And she did a PowerPoint and everything. And I said, the girl who did that PowerPoint, that's the girl I want to continue with that grown up, you know, with the amazing person that you are, to continue when the going gets tough, to make those calls so we don't have to tell you. And so I'm fingers crossed.
0: Yeah. And sometimes the lesson happens in the learning. You know, the learning is the lesson.
1: Yeah.
0: So
1: great to see you again, Sheridan. Yeah. Thanks so much for coming in. And again, parentingplace.nz, lots of great resources on all sorts of questions parents might have about looking after their children.
0: Yay, thank you so much.
1: We'll catch you again soon. We'll be back in a moment with the Sports Wrap with Nathan Lim in just a tick. News Talk ZB, 11 and a half minutes to six.
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4: And joining me to Wrap Sport, he is New Zealand Herald sports journalist and also host of the Big League podcast, Nathan Lim. G'day, Nathan. How are you going?
5: Hello, Bevo. It's been a bit of a while since I've been on your show. Yeah.
4: How's the podcast going?
5: It's going brilliantly well. It's been a bit of a... Well, I just say so myself. We've had, obviously, New Zealand Herald writer Michael Burgess has been doing it with me for the last 4 years. He's obviously been overseas doing the FIFA World Cup for a couple of months.
4: Why did you not get that gig?
5: Yeah, well, my thought exactly. Yeah. I suppose my stark lack of football coverage probably wouldn't have helped my case. But
4: give it time. I think it's time to make the shift. You know, you've got 4 years to get ready for the next one.
5: Yeah, true.
4: Just a quick... The Warriors, we're looking back on the Warriors, but beating the Panthers, that's not a bad little result, is it?
5: Oh, it's the best result of the season. It was their biggest game of the season, and losing your halfback 2 days out from the biggest game of the season.
4: Pivotal position.
5: To then, as you know, to then put on a performance like that, 28-12, Luke Metcalf, a redemption story after 4 months out in the cold, comes back and produces a man of the match effort, got a 10 in the Herald player ratings, which is very rare from Ben Francis, our colleague Bevo.
4: Yeah.
5: The Warriors proved that they can win the NRL this year. And for me, this year is now championship or bust for the Warriors.
4: Well, you know, if I was Mike Hosking right now, Glenn would be playing the "This is our year" sting. Maybe it is.
5: Eventually. Well, look, if there was ever a year, Bevo, right?
4: What are your thoughts about the ABs against the Stormers and looking ahead to the Sharks?
5: Did you get up for it this morning?
4: I actually forgot. Then I got a notification on my watch saying a great try by such and such or a great break by Rico Ioane. I was like, oh, I forgot about it. And I found I was suddenly very interested.
5: Oh, really? Yeah. Well, it was a hard watch, I've got to be honest. The TMO and referee intervention was just near constant. Like 13 minutes in, they're reviewing this truck and trailer disallowed try. 13 minutes in, I felt like I'd been watching for an hour. It was slow. The All Blacks were fielding a bunch of new combinations, really struggled to find rhythm, which you can expect with a pretty new team. But this game was so close until about 65 minutes. It was 14-all, and then the All Blacks scored a flurry of late tries and made the scoreline look a lot more flattering. But it really didn't reflect how niggly this game was. The All Blacks had three players yellow carded. Like, that is just not going to cut it against Springboks.
4: What slightly concerned me was the comment just somebody made off air, one of our sports guys. I think it was Andy McDonald, who produces for Piney. And he said that the Stormers had to come back early. They had to come – this is pre-season for them, and they had to come back early for this match. So it's fitness was never going to be there for them. So maybe – should we have taken them to the cleaners a bit more? Because in the end, it was – Rennie said it was fitness that won it for us.
5: Well, I think there's a few different factors, right? I think the slowness of the game levels it out in terms of the fitness, right? Because if you're getting a 5 minute break every 10 minutes, you know, that's going to help them stay in the game for longer. You pair that with the fact that the All Blacks have put out a team of players who haven't played together. It's not going to be perfect. There are going to be breakdowns in terms of the handling. There were passes going to the ankles. So there's a few different factors. But yeah, if you look at the last 15 minutes and the way the All Blacks broke away, fitness, 100% played into it.
4: Okay, so Sharks, should I say. ABs and Sharks on Wednesday. Tougher? Easier? What are they going to be like as opposition?
5: Well, it's going to be really interesting from a New Zealand perspective because Ma'anonu, who is
4: 44.
5: Ancient, right? He's on the bench in the number 23 jersey. He played his last game for the All Blacks 11 years ago.
4: He'll be the fit one, though. He's just come from France, hasn't he?
5: He's
4: 44.
5: He is an incredible athlete. To be named in the number 23 jumper and get to play against the All Blacks, for whom he racked up, nearly 100 tests, like... That is going to be something special, and it will be something closer to a

0: full strength test side from the All Blacks on Wednesday morning as well.
1: Okay, so that's going to be one to watch. And you got to, I mean, I'd want to cheer for Ma'a Ono. Almost. Don't want him to score the winning try, but you know, you got to see him take
0: it. Would
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0: Kind of romantic, wouldn't it?
1: 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And hey, don't forget Nathan's podcast, the Big League Podcast. And check that out on iHeartRadio. And we'll be back tomorrow. Thanks to my producer, Locke Van Bruggen. And we'll look forward to In My Day with Roman Travers is coming in next.
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17: It's 6 o'clock. Good evening. I'm Joe Gilfillan. Locals in Auckland's Mount Eden hope the new CRL station will boost the suburb's profile and bring in more business. Open day at the new Maungawhau station today drew about 15,000 people. The new station, opening next month, connects to the CRL to the city's western and eastern train lines. Chris Luxon is confident National is putting the best team forward, but says there is work to do to bring more women on board. The newly revealed list keeps MPs like Chris Bishop, Simeon Brown and Mark Mitchell in the top eight positions and invites Speaker Jerry Brownlee into ninth. James Meagher's ascended the ranks to 18. Mr. Luxon himself's complimented newer talents such as Katie Milne and Angie Nicholas. Six of the top 20 are women, and Mr. Luxon says overall ratios are similar to current standards.
18: We actually think we've got women in winnable seats. Of course, we think there's more work to do. It's about how do we encourage women to actually enter public service, but also to step up and stand in those big seats.
17: Most farmers say they're keen to restore land but want to be compensated. Research commissioned by the Nature Conservancy analysed respondent landowner preferences aiming to expand native restoration and make it more appealing. It found many factors make it difficult for farmers who'd like some financial return.

0: TNC country lead Eric van Dijnthoven says the same land could be used to make money.
1: They are interested in seeing nature come back on their properties, but they're also running businesses in many cases.
0: This week's cold snap is pushing electricity demand toward record levels, and the government's considering making rooftop solar more accessible. Victoria University Professor of Sustainable Energy Systems, Alan Brent, says solar on its own has challenges because it's so variable and often supplies electricity outside of peak periods. But Mr. Brent says it can be beneficial when complementing other technology, and if we had more solar and battery systems, we could manage the peaks better. Donald Trump's planned White House ballroom may have to be axed, with the federal court ruling its construction is unlawful. A panel of judges found each president is a temporary tenant of the White House and not its owner. Construction of the ballrooms costing taxpayers around $300 million. Former Secretary of State Hillary Clinton says the president should be focusing more on resolving the U.S. conflict with Iran. Hospitality is proving a popular choice for students needing a job. Student job search data shows it's the industry logging the most applications on its website for 10 out of the last 11 years. Chief Executive Louise Savica says hospitality gives students something a lot of part-time jobs don't, real responsibility early on. Ms. Savica says it's a two-way street because the sector values students' availability and adaptability.
2: They become very quickly an important and reliable part of that workforce.
0: An Auckland businessman wanted on COVID-19 wage subsidy fraud has evaded an active arrest warrant for more than 3 years, Joey Dwyer reports.
3: Timothy Bollett is facing 17 charges over claims more than $220,000 in wage subsidies were dishonestly obtained in 2020. The 58-year-old is believed to be living in Queensland. In a separate issue, a company he directed also owes more than $400,000 on a Callaghan Innovation loan.
0: The Ministry of Social Development's prosecuting the fraud case, while MB says it's lodged its claim with the company's liquidators.
4: Newstalk ZB Sport, good evening. The All Blacks remain hopeful match officials will allow for up-tempo rugby on the tour of South Africa following a stop-start 38-21 win over the Stormers in Cape Town. New Zealand were clunky and ill-disciplined, conceding 16 penalties and 3 yellow cards, with a TMO a regular character. Assistant coach Tana Umanga says they fully expected the game to be slowed by the officiating.
5: We've just got to have faith in the officials that they're going to keep speeding the game up, because that's what we want to do. That's what people want to see. But it's just not what they're getting, and it's not through a lack of effort from us especially, but that's out of our hands.
4: Auckland have held off a Wellington onslaught at the death for a 34-31 victory at Western Springs in rugby's NPC. The Lions led 19-17 at halftime and 31-29 with 5 minutes to play before a Peter Aki try stole the win for Auckland. Usual flanker Duplessis Kariffi has been named man of the match after playing at second five for Wellington. He's credited Auckland on Sky Sport.
6: They got a quality team and some pretty young superstars in there who are only going to continue to get better and better and better. So, yeah, it was a great challenge today, and on the other side of that, I'm proud of our group.
4: In Rotorua, Bay of Plenty lead Northland 24-12 early in the second half. NPC coverage with NZ Safety Blackwoods, power tools, welding, abrasives and more. A casual joke between two Kiwi fighters has turned into an opportunity for a world title shot. Fifth-ranked cruiserweight David Nika and sixth-ranked Floyd Masson will square off on Auckland's North Shore tonight, with the winner to face England's Vidal Riley for the vacant IBF belt. Nika says they've been keeping a jovial eye on one another for a while.
7: I think you put a photo of the IBF rankings and I was just one ahead of him, and I said, oh, racing to the top. And I was like, oh, here we are. I had a feeling that he wanted the fight a while ago, so it's cool.
4: And the Chelsea women's football side have pumped Auckland FC's invitational team 7-0 at Eden Park. I'm Nathan Lim. That's Newstalk ZB News and Sport with Sanderson Vitamins from Woolworths Pharmacies around New Zealand. It's 5 minutes past six. Roman Travers is next.
0: Newstalk ZB Weather Watch 24/7 from Northland to Waitomo, also Coromandel, Bay of Plenty, Taupo and Tomarunui. Cloudy periods, isolated showers turning to rain, sometimes heavy tomorrow morning, gradually easing to isolated showers in the afternoon and evening. From Gisborne to Wairarapa, mainly fine tonight, cloudy tomorrow with scattered rain, clearing south of Wairoa tomorrow afternoon. From Taranaki to Wellington and for Taihape, isolated showers turning to rain for a while over

0: Night and in the morning. Nelson, Marlborough and Canterbury, a few showers mainly along the ranges, turning to scattered rain in the morning. Buller, Grey and Westland, periods of rain, some heavy, falls possible. Otago and Southland, scattered rain from tonight. Fiordland, showers turning to rain tonight and then clearing to fine tomorrow afternoon. Chatham Islands, cloudy periods. I'm Joe Gilfillan. 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
3: 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I've heard all about it, though. Is it good? Have you heard it?
1: And celebrating a century of ZB, it's In My Day with Roman Travers. 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

0: Kia ora, good evening and welcome. This is a very special night indeed. Welcome to In My Day for Saturday the 8th of August, the world's biggest radio show in the world ever. And tonight is remarkably special for all of us, actually. Tonight we celebrate the 100th birthday of ZB. Well, in fairness, it's actually our birthday eve. The big day is tomorrow. More on that later on. It was the 9th of August back in 1926 when listeners first heard the ZB call sign on their radios. Back in 1926, the programming was just 3 hours on a Monday night. Isn't that quaint? But clearly that wasn't enough, and so very soon after, the ZB brand became the biggest radio station and network in New Zealand, broadcasting live 24 hours a day, every single day of the year. No one does live radio like Newstalk ZB, and it's an absolute privilege to not only work here, but to be here with you tonight and to celebrate and to remember. This is a very unique opportunity. It's very exciting to be part of history and to be heard recalling your memories of the big events and how they were covered over your lifetime. We're also going to return to those very early days of what became Newstalk ZB and play some of those very big hits of those very early days as well, and the biggest hits throughout the decades. So since that Monday night back in 1926, there has been a plethora of hosts, journalists, correspondents, managers, technicians, you name it. And all the events that have been covered, the ZB brand has been there through it all with you and including you in many of the elements that have been covered and discussed. So tonight, it's your chance to regale and remember and to pay respect to some of those big events that have happened throughout your lifetime since those very early days. And the free phone number to call is 0800 80 10 80.
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12: Police are royal visitors here in Queenstown.
13: Explosions rang out from the 40-metre ship at about midnight, and the crew scrambled to get...
14: Public transport is often the people that don't take public transport.
15: Your comment before, how you said...
14: In my experience, it's just a bureaucrat's dream.
0: Just so many things to focus on. That gave you a bit of a taste of some of the things that have been covered on ZB over the decades. What is it for you that sticks in your mind when it comes to the big events over your lifetime? Do you remember hearing that breaking news on ZB and hearing how that news develops over the day or throughout the night? Who are the Newstalk ZB hosts and journalists that you remember who brought you that news, whether it was 1ZB, 2ZB, 3ZB, 4ZB? What are the other significant elements of news that you remember over your lifetime and the role that ZB played in that for you? And often the question is asked, where were you at the time of those big events in the world, throughout the country, whether they happened here or overseas? And usually those location-type questions are easily answered as your mind warms up and kicks into gear. You will have those stories too tonight, and I'm looking forward to hearing all of them. You,

You can text if you don't want to call. The text is 9292 with a very small charge. Or to hear your voice and to hear the emotion and everything that you want to talk about tonight, the best way to do that is to call 0800 80 1080. So, back in the late 1920s into the 1930s, what were they playing on ZB? They were playing tracks like this.

Newstalk ZB, it's In My Day. And that's Glenn Miller, In the Mood from 1939. I'll be playing lots of different big songs throughout the decades, the 1930s, 40s, 50s, 60s, 70s, 80s and 90s. But you can imagine, right between the two big world wars, that song would have been a rip snorter, wouldn't it?

Beautiful stuff. More to come as well, and more of your memories too, which we actually haven't started yet. The texts are rolling in on 9292, but it's your calls I'd love to get on 0800 80 1080. I will go through lots of the different hosts that you will remember over your lifetime, from 1ZB, 2ZB, 3ZB and 4ZB as well. But the big events that you might need a bit of a starter for 10 on this one: the JFK assassination, the 1969 moon landing, the Wahine disaster, the fall of the Berlin Wall, the September 11th attacks in New York, the Tangiwai disaster, Chernobyl, the end of apartheid, global health crises throughout the world, the world AIDS epidemic, the Gulf War, Lorraine Downs becoming Miss Universe, President Nixon's resignation, Rogernomics, good Lord, the O.J. Simpson trial, the Gulf War, the death of Diana, Princess of Wales, the All Blacks winning the first ever Rugby World Cup, the death of Billy T. James, which actually was just a couple of days ago, actually, back in 1991, August the 7th, the Korean War, the Vietnam

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5: So how about old Luxo, eh? Having had a hellish week on the apology front from the Rotorua routing, he goes and ends the week by pulling the old MMP rabbit out of the hat and sets Wellington alike. Peter Dunn, political commentator as well as... Could you argue that given we're allegedly going to vote for a 3 or 4 year term anyway, why not tag this on the end and it's actually no big deal?
6: Well, you could argue that. 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
4: Back Monday from 6 a.m, the Mike Hosking Breakfast with Arvida, News Talk ZB. A century of conversation.
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9: 20 past 6 here through till 12. So many big events to cover. There'll be certain things that really stick at the forefront of your mind. So when you've got that story in your head, give me a call and let's talk about it. 0800 80 1080. Welcome to you, Alison.
10: Hello.
9: G'day, Alison.
10: Thank you for ringing back, Roman.
9: Oh, no trouble at all. What's your story, Alison?
10: Well, my young brother, his first job was with 2ZA in Palmerston North.
9: Oh, yeah? What was he doing there?
10: Well, he was there briefly. Music was always in his blood. He became an international opera singer.
9: Good Lord, what's his name?
10: Barry Mora.
9: Barry Mora. Was he a tenor?
10: Baritone, I think.
9: Baritone, lovely. All right, good stuff.
10: Yes.
9: Well, that's an interesting start, isn't it, from going from regional radio to becoming an international opera singer. Good stuff.
10: Yes. Well, music was in his blood always.
9: Mm. Mm-hmm.
10: And I turn 92 tomorrow.
9: Oh, well done. That's worth a that's fantastic. Well done, you.
10: Yes, and I'm a great fan of your radio.
9: Oh, look, that's everyone says that, Alison. That's very lovely of you to say. What do you remember throughout your lifetime gluing yourself to the radio to listen to because it's live and you had to for the news? So what's one big event that you remember?
10: Well, it's all about the when the weather's been like it has, the risks and that, a lot of water around. But also I'm interested when there's an earthquake. It's amazing how quickly people ring you.
9: Yes, exactly, they do. It's a great connection to everybody at the same time, isn't it?
10: It is indeed.
9: Mm. Well, what are you doing for your birthday, Alison?
10: Sorry?
9: What are you going to be doing for your birthday?
10: Well, I'm lucky. I live in my own house. It's as it is. It's where is it?

0: And?
1: Palmerston North. The house we built years ago.
2: Well, that's a lovely story, and I'm hoping that you and whoever in the background is there helping you out too, which is always nice to have family and friends around. Have a couple of shifty whiskies for me. Knees up, Mother Brown. Have a great day, Alison. It's an absolute privilege to get older, isn't it? And the memories, it's hard to nail them to the floor when you think about the significant news events which happen all the time. But there will be ones that really stick out for some more than others, whether it is one of those wars that I mentioned before, Korea, Vietnam, the sinking of the Rainbow Warrior, deaths of significant prime ministers like Norman Kirk, David Longy, the Mount Erebus disaster, and that infuriating court case that followed. It was a disgrace, wasn't it? It was an orchestrated litany of lies. The Springbok tour of the 1980s, royal weddings, deaths in the royal family. We've been there through it all with you, and I'd love to hear those stories. Thank you, Alison, for getting the ball rolling tonight, 23 past six. Welcome, Stephen.
3: Yes, g'day, Roman. That discussion you had with Alison was magnificent, 92, and still living, obviously, with someone else, so to speak, as a support person, but that's terrific, and the effort she made to get in touch with you was astounding. So congratulations, Alison.
2: Lovely.
3: I listened to your intro, and I was involved or part of or was around when everything you mentioned except for the Tangiwai disaster, which was 56, and I was born in 57.
2: Mm-hmm.
3: But the memories that I have with ZB are mostly around Lindsay Yeo from Wellington, who dominated as the breakfast host for a very long time, and had a huge following in Wellington. The story that I've got is I watched the apartheid in South Africa get disintegrated and Nelson Mandela come into power, and after so many years of segregation, the white South Africans were very concerned about what might come ahead. And I had a neighbour who was a South African, and he and his wife had moved out to New Zealand some years prior. And I was single, and the neighbour's wife said, "Stephen, look, there's so many ladies in South Africa that would love to come out." And I thought about it, so I put an advert in the Argus newspaper in Cape Town in 93, which was when Nelson Mandela came to power, saying that there was a Kiwi man in New Zealand that would like to meet a South African, and I had to use Thomas Cook money, and I had to ring the Argus and make sure it was all done properly. And I got a post office box in Christchurch because I didn't want my home address being published. Anyway, I got the post office box, and I waited about 3 weeks, and I went down there, and there was a note in the box. It was empty. It said, "Could you please bring this note to the counter?" And I did, and they had a sack full of mail. It was over 2,000 letters.
2: Good Lord.
3: From South Africa, a woman.
2: Yeah.
3: So I had to go through them all, and there were 2,000 letters and 2,000 photos, probably maybe not quite 2,000 photos, but I wrote back to every single one of them.
2: Wow.
3: It cost me an arm and a leg in postage, but I narrowed it down. A friend of mine and I narrowed it down to about 30, and then communicated with that 30, and then narrowed it down to one, and we came out and she came out and we got engaged.
2: Good Lord. And that's all because of the end of apartheid.
3: Yes, it was, yeah.
2: Incredible.
3: The fear that the white South Africans had was over the top. And so at this stage, I'm 25, nearly 30, probably 25, 30. And the South African ladies of the similar age that weren't married were very keen to get out of the country.
2: Mm. It's an extraordinary story. I think that'd be quite similar to things like the fall of the Berlin Wall, the uncertainty with East and West Germany, the end of apartheid. Anything significant like that from a political point of view, or a country that all of a sudden has an absolute idiot as a leader, you know, people wanting to get out.

0: There's a lot of that through history, isn't there, Stephen? Thank you. Lovely to hear from you and your remembrance of Lindsay Yeo, Buzzo Bumble, for those that are listening, that were listening to Newstalk ZB or ZB back in the day with Lindsay Yeo, a very popular breakfast host there for 23 years. Paul Holmes, Sir Paul Holmes, he worked on 2ZB in Wellington. Justin Dufresne, he was one of my favourite talkback hosts as I was driving a bacon truck around Wellington when I was 21. I really liked listening to Justin Dufresne. He was a very calm, measured host. Then you got hosts like Doreen Kelso, Gary Ward. If you go right back, you've got Reg Morgan, Morris Hawken, Ann Stewart. So every ZB around the country still has local stuff going on at some point in the day. And it's really important, that regional stuff. But you go back far enough before it was a network, it was 1ZB, 2ZB, 3ZB, 4ZB. So wherever you are, whichever of those ZB iterations you were listening to, I'd love to hear from you. 0800 80 1080. What are the things that you remember ZB bringing to you as you told everyone to shh because there was breaking news about something? 29 past 6, 0800 80 1080. 9292 on the text.
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0: 2927, the likes of Sir Paul Holmes. Sir Paul Holmes was a lovely guy, and I got to cross paths with him a couple of times when I was doing overnight talk driving up from News Talk ZB in Hamilton. I'd come up to Auckland and do these overnight shows from time to time, and he'd be coming in with his team of producers, always upbeat, always interested and interesting. And then you go back to some of our pioneers like Aunt Daisy,

0: morning, everybody. Good morning, everybody. Well, now, if I can only get in all the answers for these different recipes that have been sent for me. The beetroot chutney that somebody wants, I will give that quite soon now, so be ready, because it's a new one from England. It's one that I've got from England, and it is different from any of the beetroot chutneys, the ones in the book or anything. So I'll give you that in a minute or two.
1: I'm sure that rings bells for a lot of people. Certainly my mother has fond memories of Aunt Daisy and used to tell us all about Aunt Daisy when we were children. The host that you remember and the events as well covered by ZB around New Zealand, 0800 80 1080 9292 to text. Welcome to you, Kate.
2: How are you?
1: Yeah, good, Kate.
2: Good. It's just funny singing along to that song because just as an aside from ZB, but I've got two ring-necked lorikeets in my aviary out the back and they're both called Daisy. And I sing to them every morning, Daisy, Daisy, give me your antidote. I'm as mad as a snake.
1: Do they sing back to you?
2: No, one of them says, hello, Daisy, and, you know, but whatever. But anyway, that's my madness. But no, I've got very, very fond memories of ZB. I was PA to the station manager to ZB in Wellington in the late 80s, early 90s, when Lindsay was there and Justin and Kasim Ashari, and they were just the most wonderful days. Just
1: I bet.
2: So much.
1: Who was the station manager, Kate?
2: Oh, it was Ron Sneddon.
1: Ron Sneddon, oh, okay.
2: Yeah. He's just lovely, but yeah, it was just such happy memories, but just such a wonderful creative team, and we had so much fun. I remember Justin used to ring me every now and then. He said, oh, Kate, you know, it's getting a wee bit quiet on the old talkback. Can you ring up and say something inflammatory just to get the talkback going? And I would, because being a stirring pom, of course, we're very good at that.
1: I've got, as I mentioned before, I've got very good memories of Justin Dufresne, and it was very sad the way he died with cancer, wasn't it, in the end? But
2: yeah.
1: I'm sure a lot of people will remember his good work. What's something, apart from being a fake caller, Kate, what's something that you recall being big for Wellington covered by 2ZB at the time?
2: Oh, flipping it. There was so much going on. You know, look, truly, you were just head down, bum up, working hard, but you know, Wellington was such a buzzy place back then, you know. I mean, buzzy in the you know, most positive way. It was just a great place to be, and you just, it was just very exciting. But I mean, we, you know, the radio was playing the whole time you were working, you know, because of course you've got to, you know, make sure everything's working and there's no dead air going on. But there was nothing that particularly stood out, but I just remember all the, you know, really well-known people that would often come up to reception that we would then interview on air, and just going past the studio when Lindsay was doing his Buzzo Bumble bits, you know, and it was just, and I've still got his reference that he gave me when I left the station and moved to the Wire Epper. It was the most wonderful reference, and it's just so special to me.
1: Did you go from ZB to 2ZB to 2ZD in Masterton?
2: No, I just... I'd had my sons by then, and so it was coming over to the Wire episode that we could give our sons a good life and, you know, have some time with children. But, you know, having that time in the radio was just, there was nothing like it. And I think, you know, you yourself must know, you know, it just gets in your blood. And
1: it really does.
2: You can't imagine life without it, to be honest, because it's just that interaction with people and the immediacy of it and... Yeah, just wonderful time.
1: Now, Kate, people from Wellington who know Buzzo Bumble and Lindsay Yeo, they'll be desperate to know how he did the Buzzo Bumble. Are you allowed to spill those beans, or have you signed a contract for life?
2: I know exactly how I did it, but I don't want to spoil it for people.
1: I knew you'd say that. That's very loyal, Kate. Well, yeah.
2: I just, you know, to me it was the magic. And just, there's a recording that you guys have played in the past, and it was when he did a... And I wish you could find it and play it again, because it honestly makes my eyes fill up, but where he did it to a child, and just hearing that child's reaction when he knew he was talking to Buzz was just priceless. And I think it's somewhere in your archives there, and it is just magic.
1: Well, I'm actually wondering...
2: And play it.
1: Yes, I'm actually wondering, though, Kate, I'm wondering who actually now... is feeding Buzzo Bumble. I mean, you know, the poor Bumble. He must be quite old by now. I actually have always wondered about that, and I actually do know more than I'm letting on, in fairness. I wanted you to spill the beans because I don't want to burst that bubble for people. I do know someone who could tell the story. Raylene Ramsey. Raylene's just the loveliest, loveliest broadcaster, loveliest person, actually. And she worked with Lindsay Yeo in Wellington. So, Raylene, if you're listening, and I know you probably are, if you're not, you should be. But you're welcome to call, Raylene. And are you allowed to spill the Buzzo Bumble beans? I don't know. I'm not going to judge people if they do. I don't want to be the

0: one to do it, though. 2327. Thank you, Kate. 0800 80 1080. 9292. 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
0: 22-7 here through till 12, 0800 80 1080. From any phone that you have, there are so many names to do with the ZB brand all around the country. Some are still going, some have long gone. And there are names and voices that will ring bells for you, along with the stories too. Some incredibly tragic stories that you may want to reflect upon, but voices like this that will also ring bells for you.
9: Certainly hope you're well today and good to have you back on the Late Stage Show. Through till 2 o'clock we go. We've got some good music lined up for you, right through until 2 o'clock, and then it's time for our person-to-person program with Patricia Cummins.
0: What a voice, Barry Holland, who I interviewed a couple of years ago now on In My Day, one of the voice trainers here at Newstalk ZB, part of the ZB brand for a very long time indeed. 22-7. Welcome, Donovan.
10: Hello.
0: G'day, Donovan.
10: Hey, how are you going?
0: Yeah, good. What's your story?
10: So my story is I remember when Queen Elizabeth II died. She passed away. And I heard about it on Newstalk ZB.
0: There you go. Yeah.
10: And, well, the funny thing is my dad, he just loves Newstalk ZB. Listen to the Mike Gosking breakfast every morning on the way to school. And, after hearing that story and tuning in, I really started to enjoy listening to the radio and because I wanted to know what was next.
0: Yeah, exactly. And I fully understand what you're saying. It's quite addictive, isn't it? Because when I was a young guy, a long time ago, I couldn't have thought of anything worse. And as you get older and you realise that, oh my God, music radio kills the song that you love, you actually want to listen to what's happening in the world. And that's where we have that instant connection, which I've always loved as well. Well, actually, it's not true. I learnt to love as I got older. And it sounds like it's running through your veins now too, Donovan, thanks to your dad. Great to hear from you. Thank you. 18 to 7. Hi there, Deb.
11: Hi, Roman. Hey, I just want to say you're my favourite host for the last 100 years.
0: Oh, wow. I'm not that old.
11: No.
0: Actually, I might be.
11: Yeah, you're not that old. Hey, but my favourite memory of ZB is the kids' shows on a Sunday morning, especially Bad Jelly the Witch.
0: What a great story.
11: Oh, yeah, it is, eh? Awesome. We used to listen to it sometimes tucked up in my parents' beds, sometimes just out in the lounge,
0: yes,
11: with the radio on. Absolutely my favourite memory of ZB.
0: Do you know, Deb, I think for most of us, we understood that most radio

0: hosts were smokers, and they put Bear Jelly the Witch on so they could go outside and have a smoke.
1: Oh, no, I didn't know that. Yep. No way.
0: Yeah, no, I'm making that up. But it was a very long story. Oh. What's your favourite line from Bear Jelly the Witch? Can you quote any famous lines?
1: Ooh, that's pushing me. That's pushing my memory.
0: I can.
1: But I do remember the... Oh, you go for it.
0: Yeah, I can. Thank you. There's the one where they say the children were very happy because they knew they could have milk on their eggs again.
1: How do you remember that?
0: Because I think we've heard Bad Jelly the Witch about 4 million times. Now, I exposed that story to my daughters when they were little, and my wife at the time said, oh, I think that might be a bit scary because the girls looked like they were scared. But as they've got older, they've loved the Bear Jelly the Witch story as well.
1: Oh, I'm so pleased. Yeah. Oh, that's awesome. Mm. Oh, happy 100 years,
0: Deb.
1: Thanks, Romy.
0: You're very kind, Deb. That's very lovely indeed. The candles go on tomorrow night's cake, a very special night tomorrow night from 7 with Tim Beveridge, Frank and Jack's joining in as well for 3 hours of the actual birthday. Oh, I was ripped off with this calendar, wasn't I? But this is like the birthday eve, and it's a great chance to celebrate in advance of the celebrations. If that makes any sense at all. 16 to 7, 0800 80 1080. Do you remember Aunt Daisy, Pete?
2: Of course I do. In Tanaka, by the way, there, Roman.
0: Yeah.
2: Of course I remember Aunt Daisy.
0: Good.
2: She was optimistic. She was the leading light almost amongst the Great Depression.
0: Mm.
2: And I think ZB covered that as well as the 1987 crash. And then you had the advent of the... Third Reich rising in the Europe, just like Putin. So I think ZB's got to get... And I want to congratulate Barry Holland, who I personally met in Auckland City at a pub there where all the media people used to go in the 1980s.
0: Which pub?
2: And it was on Victoria Street. I forget the actual name of the pub.
0: Mm.
2: But it was on Victoria Street, and I got talking to him, you know, took an interest in money. He was saying he said he worked in for 1ZB, and I think he worked for TVNZ for a while too.
0: Yes, that's right. Mm-hmm. Yeah, he was always a very generous person. I worked at a radio station, a music radio, years ago, and I'd get in touch with Barry. He had this deal with one of the video promoters, and he'd send you prize packs of movies to give away, DVDs, videotapes, the works. That was Barry Holland. And also I can remember listening to him doing the garage sale, the nationwide garage sale on ZB across the network. 1Z, 2Z, 3Z, 4ZB. Yeah, so many. Good on you, Pete. Lots of great names, right? Barry Holland, what a voice. What about Chris Carter?
3: Hi, and a very good evening to you, ladies and gentlemen. Carter on deck here at 1ZB for the next 4 hours, during which time, with any luck at all, we may well be hearing from you on any one of the myriad of topics and opinions that of late have made 8 to midnights here on 1ZB compulsive listening.
0: There we go, compulsive listening, all right. How could you not be listening? And I hope you are. Well, you are, because you can hear me. So what you need to do now is call 0800 80 1080 and tell your story. Hi there, Kristen.
4: Hello, Roman. I've got a new phone number.
0: Oh.
4: Anyway, yeah, it's okay. I'm still me. And I've got lots of memories of, it wasn't 1ZB here in Southland. It was 4ZB.
0: Mm-hmm.
4: Yeah, Murray Forgy, Jim Healy, John O'Connor, and oh my goodness. And lots of soap operas, The Archers,
0: yes.
4: Dr. Paul, and oh my goodness, yeah.
0: So they were classic. I don't know why they stopped playing them here on various forms of radio in New Zealand, but Colin Lehman and the puppet he had called Charlie Mouse, do you remember that on 4ZB?
4: Yes, yeah, yep. Yes. Mm. And Lindsay Yeo, of course,
0: mm-hmm.
4: And John McDowell.
0: Ah, okay. Yeah. Okay, I'll list off some other names, Kristen, because I don't know those names that you've just mentioned. What about Neil Collins, Owen Rooney, Charles Martin, Ed Butler?
4: No. I don't remember those.
0: That's
4: but
0: all right.
4: Murray Forgy was a classic radio announcer in my day, and so to J Jim Healy.
0: Yeah.
4: Yeah.
0: No, it's good recall.
4: Radio is pretty awesome.
0: Yeah. What about in terms of significant events where you've gone, shut up, everyone, I'm turning the radio up, we need to listen to this? It could have been like that tragic event with the Princess of Wales in France. Or what was it for you that really stuck out as being one of those big events?
4: Oh, lots of wonderful events. And I raced to school at Girls High to hear the landing on the moon.
0: Mm-hmm.
4: So that was a big event. But the big event is listening to you, Roman.
0: Oh, stop it, Kristen. That's just, well, yeah. But the landing on the moon, that was very, very special. And of course, yeah, you could listen to the live coverage, couldn't you?
5: I'm at the foot of the ladder. The lamb footbeds are only depressed in the surface about 1 or 2 inches.
0: It'll be things like that that'll be standing out for you. Just to eliminate any confusion there, that was not an Air New Zealand flight with the pilot announcing how high they're flying and giving you the choice of Cookie Time cookies or cassava crisps. It was quite hard to hear, I understand that. But that's significant audio played on ZB all those years ago. Your memories, your stories, and the hosts that you remember and loved, or perhaps were frustrated by, but secretly loved as well. 10 to 7, 0800 80 1080, 9292 the text.
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0: 827. Hi there, Roman. I remember when Sir Paul Holmes was on air when Eve Van Graafthorst died. I just remember crying and crying. She died at the age of 11 back in 1993 from HIV-related illnesses, and he had championed her cause. I remember it very well. It was heartbreaking for him and his audience, regard says Rachel. Yeah, that would have been on TV and radio. Hi, Roman. To Kristen, it was 4ZA in Invercargill, not 4ZB, Chair, says Brian. Yeah, the

0: 4ZB would have been broadcast out of Dunedin, which of course on AM you could easily pick up on the dairy farm in the shed in Invercargill, no trouble at all. Welcome, Nick.
1: Yeah, hi, Roman. Yes, I used to work for 2ZB in the late 80s, early 90s.
0: Oh, yeah.
1: Murray King was the station manager then, and I well remember young Raylene and young Malcolm.
0: Mm-hmm.
1: And very much, very true what you said about Justin. I probably shouldn't say this, but I lost my licence for a time, and Justin lived in Raumati South, and he'd travel all the way to Parapram to pick me up and then take me to work.
0: Oh, wow. That's lovely.
1: So I was guided by his hours that he worked, of course.
0: Yes.
1: But I got on well with the sports crew, and there were a lot of them there. John Macbeth,
0: mm-hmm.
1: Bill MacArthur, Graham Moody, Terry Orchard, Ron Mulligan, the basketball callers. It was a very good team then, and it was almost like an apprenticeship for talkback hosts. A lot of your listeners will remember Pam Corkery.
0: Yes.
1: Sharon Crosby.
0: That's right. Sharon,
1: of course, yes. She was very much a Sharon, wasn't she?
0: Was that in the old broadcasting house before they bowled that?
1: It was on the corner of, was it Taranaki? No, it wasn't in the old broadcasting house.
0: Okay.
1: Taranaki, I know the Southern Cross Hotel was at one end of the street.
0: So that's the Southern Cross Hotel is at the top end of Cuba Street, slightly off there to the left hand side. So the radio station was up there somewhere.
1: Yeah, that's right.
0: Oh yeah,
1: that's
0: okay.
1: Right. Yeah,
0: really?
1: Yeah. And there was a very good destination for Friday afternoons, and then discussing the sport with people like Bill MacArthur and John Macbeth that lay ahead for that weekend.
0: Yes. Oh,
1: I tell you who I do remember, I have great fond memories of, because I think he went television to radio, and that was Maurice Rossiter.
0: Ah, okay. That's not a name I'm familiar with, but what did he do? What was his speciality?
1: When I was there, he was in sales and marketing,
0: mm-hmm.
1: but he had one of these great, deep Radio New Zealand broadcasting voices, and his favourite line, you'd arrive in the morning and say, "How are you, Morris?" And you'd say, "Well, dear boy, I've read your obituaries and I'm not quite there yet."
0: Brilliant.
1: Yeah. And Lindsay Yeo actually delivered an excellent eulogy at his funeral when Morris passed on.
0: Oh, I can imagine. Now, I don't want to ask for any inside stories about Malcolm Jordan and Raylene Ramsey, but I love them both dearly. They're both incredible influences on good, positive radio, and I know that you'd feel the same way having mentioned them in your opening remarks too. Yeah, Raylene Ramsey, she worked in Wellington at 2ZB, Malcolm Jordan as well. Lots and lots of names there. And yeah, I'd like to hear all of your stories, actually. It doesn't matter what you think about your story. It's about your story. So tell it. Your connection to radio through friends, family, or whether you work there directly. And also those big events that you recall sitting down. You might have been in the car. You might have been at home. Glued to the radio, wanting to know what was next. 0800 80 1080 and 9292 is the text. Hi, Susan.
2: Hi, Roman. My memories of News Talk ZB go back to the 70s when I was a child, and one of the callers earlier mentioned about the Sunday morning stories. One of my favourite memories, and Les Andrew was one of the hosts doing that. He was a great singer. He sang a song about the Auckland Harbour Bridge, you know, click through the toll gates.
0: Yes, that's right.
2: So he did that. But my favourite was Merv Smith. Had to be Merv Smith, and he did Nakiri. He was the equivalent of Buzzer Bumble, I think,
0: yeah.
2: But he definitely did Nakiri, and it was usually just before school time, and Nakiri lived in the air conditioning unit above Merv Smith, and it was only Merv he would talk to.
0: That's so lovely.
2: Yeah.
0: And was that character a spider, is that right?
2: It was a spider,
0: yeah.
2: Definitely
0: lovely.
2: A spider. But Merv was really popular. He was on AKTV2 when that all started up, and he was very much into his model trains.
0: Mm.
2: So I guess Marcus would probably like that, because I know Marcus likes trains.
0: Yes, he does. He's a real train buff, as am I too. I love the idea of doing train journeys. But yeah, Merv had that. He also had a toy shop, didn't he, in Newmarket?
2: I believe so, yes.
0: That's right.
2: Yes, but he was on there for many, many years, and I always remember going to primary school just after he had spoken to McCary.
0: That makes a lot of sense too, a bit like Buzz O'Bumble, as you say, with Lindsay Yeo in Wellington. Great story, Susan. Thank you so much. So many more stories. Plenty of time. Get stuck in 0800 80 1080. 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
11: It's 7 o'clock. Good evening, I'm Joe Gilfillan. Changes to the parent resident visa will come as a relief for thousands of families, some of whom have been waiting years to bring their parents to New Zealand. The government is changing the selection process from November, with 90% of applications to be selected in the order they entered the queue, while 10% will still be chosen by ballot. Immigration Minister Erica Stanford says the current system has left families with too much uncertainty.
12: I think what they realised was that they may never get selected, and so that uncertainty and that unfairness caused a huge amount of stress to migrant families, knowing that that may never happen for them.
11: Chris Luxon's handling of the MMP question is being described as unconventional. The Prime Minister let slip on Newstalk ZB this week his desire to put the electoral system to a vote, but it's been scant on what this would involve. Massey University politics professor Richard Shaw says it's odd for a leader to make a commitment of this size without consulting his caucus. Professor Shaw says it's not clear if the policy's been thought through and there's been no strong push from the public.
13: There's no real analysis of the problem to which this has been proposed as a solution, and no detail whatsoever about quite what he has in mind.
11: Police would like to hear from witnesses after a serious assault on the Rotorua lakefront early this morning. Police were called to the lakefront around 3:15, where a victim was found in a critical condition and taken to hospital. Charges are being considered. A person's under arrest. Ukrainian long-range drones have hit another major warehouse belonging to Russia's biggest online retailer, Wildberries. The site is more than 2,000 kilometres from the border, with drones also reaching targets in Russia's distant Ural Mountains and an oil refinery in western Siberia. A new defence pact between Saudi Arabia and Pakistan and Turkey aims to stop Iranian strikes and reduce reliance on the United States. The newly signed agreement stipulates an attack on one of the countries is considered an attack on all of them. It comes as Saudi and Iran-backed militia continue to blockade each other in the Red Sea. Former U.S. Assistant Secretary of State Christopher Hill told CNN the pact signals Saudi's deteriorating confidence in the United States.
14: They all believe that the U.S. is just not going to be there for them, and it's time to step up some regional effort.
11: U.S. President Donald Trump is renewing his push to restrict birthright citizenship weeks after the Supreme Court rejected his broader attempt to change the policy. The president's executive order targets children whose parents are linked to foreign governments, terrorist organizations, or those considered alien enemies. Officials are being directed to restrict so-called birth tourism, where a woman travels to the United States intending to give birth there. Todd Schultz is the president of FWD.US. It supports immigrants, and he says this is simply fear-mongering.
15: There's laws against lying on a visa application explicitly to come to the United States for another purpose or to have a kid. That exists already.
11: Firefighters are testing their precision under pressure at this weekend's National Drivers Challenge. Held at Fielding's Manfield Motorsport Park, 80 volunteer and career firefighters are showcasing their driving skills required to operate a fire appliance. Tasks range from reversing into tight spaces, depth perception, parallel parking, all things needed in an emergency. United Fire Brigades Association board member Jason Prendergast says it's a chance for the public to see what's required to join a brigade.
16: It's basically getting their skills better to serve the community when the siren goes. We love having the public come down and have a go at it.
11: News Talk ZB Sport. Bay of Plenty has survived a late Northland fight back to win their NPC game 34-31 in Rotorua. Earlier, Duplessis Kidafi produced a man of the match performance at second five in Wellington's 34-31 loss to Auckland at Western Springs. The usual loose forward produced a barnstorming try assist for Reo Matsushita in the first half. A late Auckland try to Peter Aki saw Wellington eked out and Kidafi is gutted on Sky Sport.
17: Game day's all about winning, isn't it? Regardless of how you play individually or personally, and I by no means will say that I had a good game. I reckon there's a couple of things, regardless of the positional switch, that I could have done a lot better, as could a lot of us.
11: Hawke's Bay and Tasman are about to get underway in Napier. Luke Metcalf says 4 months on the outer with the Warriors' first grade side helped inspire his impressive performance on return to league's NRL. The halfback scored two tries and set up another as part of a 28-12 win over ladder leaders Penrith. Metcalf told Sky Sport being resigned to reserve grade after confirming a move to the Dragons was on his mind after getting a late call-up following an injury to Temaire Martin.
18: There was a little bit of chip on the shoulder. I feel like as an athlete, you've got to have that. Things hasn't gone the way I probably thought it would go this year, but that's all part of the journey. And if you don't have that, then you've got to maybe create something in your head that gives you a little bit of an edge or a little bit of motivation.
11: Boxer David Nico wants to exorcise his southpaw struggles in tonight's IBF Cruiserweight title eliminator matchup against former IBO Cruiserweight champion Floyd Mossone. Both camps eyeing up a bout with British boxer Vidal Riley for the now vacant IBF title. After falling short in last year's attempt for the belt against Australian southpaw Jao Pitaya, Nico believes he's better prepared to face Mossone's shared stance.
19: So I had that loss against Jai, against the best cruiserweight in the world, and he's an amazing southpaw. So I've had time to, you know, deliberate on that and, you know, think about what I needed to change, what I needed to do to beat a great southpaw, and Floyd's been put in front of me.
11: The Chelsea women's football team beat Auckland FC's invitational team 7-0. They were playing at Eden Park. That's News Talk ZB News and Sport to 7:06. We're back with Roman Travers next. 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From Northland to Waitomo, also Coromandel, Bay of Plenty, Taupo and Tomarunui, cloudy periods, isolated showers turning to rain, sometimes heavy tomorrow morning, gradually easing to isolated showers in the afternoon and evening. From Gisborne to Wairarapa, mainly fine tonight, cloudy tomorrow with scattered rain, clearing south of Wairoa tomorrow afternoon. From Taranaki to Wellington and for Taihape, isolated showers turning to rain for a while overnight and in the morning. Nelson, Marlborough and Canterbury, a few showers, mainly along the ranges, turning to scattered rain in the morning. Buller, Grey and Westland, periods of rain with some heavy falls possible. Otago and Southland, scattered rain from tonight. In Fiordland, showers turning to rain tonight and then clearing to fine tomorrow afternoon. Chatham Islands, cloudy periods. I'm Joe Gilfillan. That's News Talk ZB, news, sport and weather to 7 past 7.
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0: Kia ora, good evening, welcome. I'm Roman Travers. This is In My Day, and it's the eve of the big birthday. 100 years of ZB across New Zealand. All the various forms of ZB, the 1ZB, 2ZB, 3ZB, 4ZB. Your connection to the stories and to the hosts. We're hearing some great stories tonight, and yours will be incredible too, I'm picking. Whatever the event was for you that was the most significant, you can think of the time and the place where you were. The JFK assassination, the Tangiwai disaster, the Chernobyl disaster, the end of apartheid. When they started talking about things like HIV, AIDS, and Freddie Mercury dying. The Gulf War, Lorraine Downs becoming Miss Universe. The Rugby World Cup that we won for the first time when it was first held. The moment that we decided that MMP was a good idea. All sorts of wars as well, and deaths of significant people too, including prime ministers like Norman Kirk and David Longie. And of course, the country was gripped for a long time by the Mount Erebus disaster as well, and the infuriating court case that followed for such a long time as well. The Springbok Tour, ZB has been there through it all, bringing you live coverage, taking you right to the front line of everything. So what are your memories? 0800 80 1080 9292 on the text. Roman, listening to 2ZB in Wellington when Peter Button, the rescue helicopter pilot, hit those power lines near Tawa and died. He was looking for an escaped prisoner. He was famous in Wellington for all of his good work. Now, that's an event that I distinctly remember as well, having been I'd lived in Wellington on and off and driving between Wairarapa Upper and Wellington for years. That's a very distinctive story. I'm glad you raised that too. It was a real tragedy, wasn't it? 7:10, welcome to you, Brian.
1: Oh, good evening. My memories of 2ZB actually go back to the mid-50s, and I can remember most of the announcers that worked there then. They were Morris King, Morris Hawken, Bill Beavis, and Battle Tubit. Now, later on, there was Jim Healy used to do the breakfast show, right? And him and Baz Tubit and Rilda Famerton did an outside broadcast at the skating rink in Wellington. So I went along because I actually worked there as well. So at 6 a.m, and here I was on the roller rink taking them all around, like Rilda Famerton, Baz Tubit, and Jim Healy. So, you know, I always remember that.
0: Yeah, I bet you would.
1: It was good, yeah.
0: What was it like, Brian? It's funny, radio's a funny thing because when you're listening to the radio, you get this image of what someone looks like. You know, I basically look like Tom Cruise, but 2 foot taller, you know, things like that. When you actually met some of those hosts for the first time, did it surprise you that the way that they looked compared to what you thought they would look like?
1: No, because I've actually seen Battle Tubit on TV. He's one of the first announcers when they used to have continuity announcers.
0: Right.
1: And I knew he looked like Rilda, and then she was, you know, yeah, I was a little bit surprised that you're Rilda, but she was very nice, lovely lady she was.
0: Yeah. I just remember being told by a bloke at radio school, Alan Wheatley. He said to us, and Alan, thank you for everything you've done for me over the years too, by the way, with the training at radio school. But Alan said that when he was a broadcaster in Australia, he'd go to outside broadcast and people would say, "You can't be Alan Wheatley." And he'd go, well, I am. "No, you can't be. He's tall." I mean, Alan's not that height challenged, but he wasn't that tall either. But yeah, it's funny, the conceptions that you have, misconceptions sometimes as well. Good on you, Brian. Baz Tubit, there's a blast from the past, says a texter. Thanks, Brian. 0800 80 1080. Now, just remember that before there was the network

0: of what is now News Talk ZB. There was 1 ZB Auckland, 2 ZB Wellington, 3 ZB Christchurch, 4 ZB Dunedin. Had a text from someone young saying, I'm young, I don't understand that. Well, it was just what we did before networking. And now networking means, you know, giving out your business card and trying to sell a house. 13 past 7, welcome, Kushla. Are you there, Kushla?
1: Yes, I certainly am. And what I do remember about News Talk ZB is talking to you on the talkbacks, and I do remember the other talkback hosts. And another thing I do remember is the Waiheni disaster and the coverage of the storms.
0: Where were you that day in 1968 when that coverage was?
1: I was with my parents. I think I was with my parents at the time when that happened. Actually, you know, at home, and I remember that. And also, I remember when the announcement of the various popes have died that have been in my time, and then the Queen and Elizabeth and the Duke of Edinburgh's deaths. But I do remember praying for the Queen, and then minutes later, I heard she had died. And then I heard the news coverage of Jim Hopkins' death, and while he wasn't he did come on to News Talk ZB sometimes, but he was originally from Radio Avon, and when they also had Casey Kasem, and I remember when the Casey Kasem show finished, News Talk ZB brought in a program called Soundtrack of the 60s, and I saw John Newman at the funeral of Jim Hopkins earlier on, you know, like last Monday, because that's when his funeral service was, and we talked about things, and I said I might mention it to you when I'm on the talkback.
0: And did you ever, as a younger person, perhaps, did you do that thing that we all did? I remember doing. I'd go into the radio station and look through the studio glass and look at the announcer. And I just thought it was this magical, mysterious world. Did you ever do that in Christchurch?
1: Well, yes, I do. I do remember, and I have met various people from the stations, of course. You know that, you know, in person, personally, and
0: yes, like who, Kushla?
1: Well, I've met, you know, the various ones in Christchurch.
0: Yes.
1: You know, that's good. I'd been into John McDonald invited me in there as a regular caller to go and meet him and have a say when I was with the other ones who are regular callers. So I remember that as well. And so he, you know, invited us all, and there's about six of us that were.
0: Yeah, but going back to when you were, like, going back to, how long have you lived in Christchurch for, your whole life?
1: Yes, I have lived in a set when I've travelled, but I haven't travelled as much as some other people, of course, but I do.
0: Yeah, no, not so much about the travel, though, Kushla, but going back to those early days, because there are some big-name broadcasters in Christchurch going back into the 60s and 50s and 70s.
1: But I do also remember Robin Harrison and George Bellani, who started out in Christchurch, and, of course, there would be, you know, Barry Corbett, and then there was, of course, Sue Wells. She came from Radio Avon to go join the News Talk ZB team.
0: Yeah, and you mentioned George Bellani too. And for me, I can remember, I don't know how old I would have been. I've met George. George Bellani is an excellent broadcaster, always was. But I can remember, he was the king of talkback. He basically started, he gave birth, does that make sense, to talkback in New Zealand. And I can remember listening at home thinking, what the heck? What is this? It was brilliant. Would it be fair to say that he was the godfather of proper talkback at night time anyway? That's what I remember about George Bellani. But Kushla, you did mention the Waiheke disaster of 1968.
2: A few hundred yards offshore, the inter-island ferry Waiheke is drifting helplessly backwards up the harbour. Most of the time it is obscured by driving rain and sleet and spray whipped up off the sea. But a few moments ago it was visible, clearly visible from the shore, and it appeared to be moving slowly backwards towards the rocks a few hundred yards from the shore.
0: There would have been basically the whole country glued to their radio listening to that, the coverage from Sea Toon, from various parts of Wellington, as parts of Wellington took off in those very strong winds. There were other tragedies too within that disaster, but we were focused on the harbour. I was born that year. I wasn't quite born when that particular disaster happened. But yeah, being glued to your radio, listening to that coverage because it was live, it was immediate. How important was that? What do you recall of it? 0800 80 1080. 9292 is the text. 17 past 7.
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9: 20 past 7, it's always been a big part of my life. I can remember Wayne Mowat. That name has not come up yet. I think Wayne is still alive and kicking in Hawke's Bay. The Tonight Show and You've Got a Friend. Who remembers that jingle? It was the nighttime show on what was then a commercial station of Radio New Zealand before they divested them off and became the radio network. And I've always loved radio. It's always been there. In fact, when my eldest daughter was very little, we'd go to bed early to listen to Marcus Lush. Marcus Lush Nights and Pam Corkery. You go to bed because you were knackered as a young parent. You're exhausted. But it's always been entertaining. And I love that immediacy. An earthquake. Boom. Everyone's calling, talking about it. And this is a very momentous occasion. 100 years of ZB. And you're welcome to join in and share your memories and tell your stories. 0800 80 10 80. Warwick, welcome.
10: Good evening. How are you doing?
9: I'm very well. Thank you.
10: Many years ago, I suppose it was about the time of the Wahine disaster. The weather was so bad in Aramo, we were kept home from school. Anyway, my mother had entered a radio contest, and I'm not sure if it was 2ZB in Wellington, but the announcer was Cham the Man, and Mum won this box of records. It was, all the ones of the age, and they slipped in Treasure Island for me. She must have said to me that it was to the announcer that it was my birthday.
9: Oh.
10: So I got a little 45 of Treasure Island, and I've still got the record too.
9: Oh, good stuff.
10: Yeah, Cham the Man. I don't know which station he was from, but Mum was so rapt to get the box of records. And, you know, you guys have done a heck of a lot because we all jumped in Mum and Dad's bed on a Sunday, and yes. Diana and the Golden Apples was one of our favourite stories from way, way back. And then my dad had a milk run, and we were milk boys for him, and he had a little speaker on the back for us to listen to 2ZB and Parliament.
9: Oh, wow.
10: Yeah, I know.
9: Now tell me, do you remember names like Dick Ware?
10: Yes.
9: Yep. And the radio contest thing is something that hadn't even crossed my mind, but some of the prizes on radio when they were in survey were absolutely ginormous, weren't they? Trips overseas, cars, cash.
10: I know. The 2ZW in Whanganui ran one for a trip to England. Now, we didn't know anyone that had been overseas, only the soldiers. And these people won this trip overseas.
9: Mm.
10: That was huge.
9: It is absolutely huge.
10: What Baltimore was until KFC came to town.
9: Yeah. Now, Warwick, would that have been the forerunner to River City FM, the station you mentioned in Whanganui?
10: Yeah, 2ZW. Yes, it was.
9: That's where I started. I started there.
10: Yeah.
9: Mm.

0: I did. Do you remember? Do you remember the breakfast announcer Pat Grace?
1: Yes.
0: I'm having lunch with him next week.
1: We did a heck of a lot of them because the milk company that Dad had his milk run with had invented a drink called Moo Mix, and it was like the first flavoured milk. And we took in a milkshake machine for the radio station to be able to make Moo Mix. Oh, it was so cool.
0: Yeah, actually, I remember the first flavoured milk set you could buy with those Zap. Do you remember Zap? And all the promotions. Radio stations were very, very good at that. They could take a product from, past the inception point of view, the productions happened. You take that into a radio station and you get someone like Lindsay Yeo, Pat Grace, whoever your local radio host was, Liz Miller, 2ZD in Masterton. You take that into a big station or a small station and it would just take off because radio still does have that same connectability to people. I'd take the RAN 30 Shield into any part of Hamilton. I was the out and about person for ZHFM and then News Talk ZB, same company. And people would just appear. Roman's out there on a roundabout and all of a sudden people are coming to have their photo taken with what looks like a toilet seat without a hole. 24 past 7, 0800 80 1080. Thank you, Warwick. Good to hear from you. You can text on 9292. Welcome, Anne.
2: Hello, Ronan. There's a lot to talk about tonight, isn't there?
0: A heck of a lot, Anne. Where should we start?
2: Well, I'm going to do a little bit chronologically. I was born in a very remote part of the Catlins in 1941, and the radio was our entertainment, really, as a family. Mm. We had an old valve radio that ran on a car battery. We had no electricity. And it was a very bad day in the household when the battery was running down, and we'd be pressing our ear to the television to catch to the radio to catch the last of Dad and Dave at night. Mm. It had to go away to be charged at a garage by train, and we didn't get it back for several days. And what I remember, for programs, there used to be the request sessions. Sunday lunch was always to the request session. They were very popular. And my mother was very diligent and always being inside the house about 10 o'clock for an hour. They had the equivalent of the TV soaps. There were four serials between 10 and 11. And I remember the one at 10:15, Butterfields was a big furniture company in Dunedin. Mm. And it was always 10:15, feature time with Butterfields, and the serial would start. Two I remember very fondly were Dr. Paul and Portia Faces Life.
0: Yes.
2: And they were very bit as dramatic in their day.
0: Yeah.
2: Then I went to Dunedin to work, and Joe Brown's Town Hall Dance was very popular, and I was boarding with my aunt originally. And at 10:30 at night, they would cross over to the Town Hall Dance and broadcast it. And I would dance around my aunt's living room to the strains of the band, Joe Brown's Dance.
0: That's really special, isn't it? So all you'd hear, was there a continuity announcer who would just say, we're now crossing live to the dance, and they'd just go to the orchestra?
2: I've seen, but I don't remember the personalities at that point.
0: No, really.
2: I remember them more once we got to Auckland and Merv Smith. Now, I didn't catch the earlier part of the program, so I might be covering ground already covered. But it wasn't mentioned, I think, that at that time Barry Holland was on the panel with Merv Smith. He wasn't an announcer.
0: Mm-hmm.
2: And he later came into his own. And Les Andrews was mentioned. Well, it was a very interesting period, about 1964 or thereabouts. I was 65, I was home expecting my baby. And there was a woman announcer on in the afternoon called Sonia King. And she and Les Andrews married. So this kind of went through the airwaves as their relationship developed.
0: Oh, that's lovely. Yeah.
2: It was.
0: Wow.
2: And I have to pay a big ups to Simon Barnett, as people always call him, Simon Barnett.
0: Mm.
2: And who was the other big name I definitely wanted to remember? Oh, back in the early days, of course, Aunt Daisy.
0: Yes.
2: Yeah.
0: What about the name? So are you reflecting primarily on, you mentioned Auckland, but do you remember Christchurch? Which part of the world were you in again? The Catlins?
2: We didn't come, I was born in the Catlins, went to Dunedin to work, went to Dunedin first, Auckland first married.
0: Yeah.
2: back to Dunedin and then came to Christchurch in the 70s.
0: Okay, so do you remember Robin Harrison?
2: Very well.
0: Ken Ellis?
2: George Balani.
0: Yes.
2: Everyone remembered Ken Ellis. Yes, yeah. He was much respected.
0: Yeah, lovely. Lovely.
2: What about... Yeah, great days, because I think Simon and George were on together at one time.
0: Oh, okay. What about Pat Courtney, John Craig?
2: John Craig didn't have such a long career, as I remember.
0: Okay, so they were doing Breakfast in the 1970s, in the mid-70s. What about Jack Maybury?
2: Oh, yes, of course.
0: Ah, Eddie West?
2: He was the son of John Maybury, I think, was he not?
0: I don't know, Anne. I'm cheating. This is not off the top of my head. Colin Campbell, Robin Guernsey, Teddy Grundy, Peter Sinclair, of course. Love Songs Till Midnight. Well, he wasn't doing that back then. Murray Forgy. Some great names in there. Great recall, Anne. Lovely to hear from you. 0800 80 1080. What do you remember? What do you remember being told to shush for by mum and dad, perhaps? Or what do you remember telling your children to shush for because something very important was happening? The end of a war, the start of a war, the death of someone important. An interview with someone famous that you were looking forward to hearing about. Lorraine Downes, for example, becoming Miss Universe at the age of 19. The death of Billy T. James. The death of anyone that you were quite attached to over the years because of their notoriety, their celebrity status, or their importance as a politician, perhaps. You may not have liked them necessarily either, but you may have just been intrigued to some extent. Your rich connection to radio and its connection to you, ZB, 100 years old, well, tomorrow, but we've got the cake here. The candle's going it tomorrow. 0800 80 1080 9292, the text.
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0: 2828. Yeah, we'll be going right back through the decades and playing some of the absolute bangers from the 1930s, 40s, 50s, 60s, 70s, 80s and 90s. But more importantly, and I love playing the songs, but more importantly, I want to hear from you. I want to hear about your connection to ZB over the years, 100 years old tomorrow. Well, I should say young, actually, really. I mean, it still looks pretty good to me. There's no wrinkles in the radio station yet. It's an absolute privilege to be here with you tonight. I'm looking forward to hearing your stories. Yeah, I've mentioned a couple of big names, lots of big names from the ZBs around the country, including Raelene Ramsey, Malcolm Jordan, Merv Smith, Dick Ware,

0: Pat Grace, who was the breakfast host when I started doing Drive at River City FM in Whanganui. What about radio contests? Be the fourth caller through, and you've got your finger in that ridiculously round rotary trying to speed it up. Do you remember trying to speed it up? Because you couldn't hit redial trying to get through. Oh, I'm trying to get through. Then you get through and someone went, you're the second caller. And do you remember the cash calls? I found the cash calls really exciting, even though they weren't phoning me. You know, they're ringing live. Someone answers the phone. It's $423 and how many cents, Maureen? How many cents? I don't know. No, we know you don't know. Just have a guess. And when they got it right, it was so exciting, wasn't it? Loved all that stuff. Your connection to ZB, the events, good, bad, ugly, that you were glued to over the years. 0800 80 1080. Roman, 9/11, I was driving home over the Auckland Harbour Bridge when the first aircraft hit the tower. I can't remember who was on that night, but it was just before or after midnight. It's an email. I'm not sure who you are, but thank you. Yeah, that was interesting too. I remember driving into Wellington from Wairarapa, listening to the coverage live on the radio, thinking I was listening to some wacky radio play. I couldn't work out what they were talking about. None of that seemed real, and yet it was being brought to you live on ZB. Good evening, Roman. Two standout memories amongst many of Sir Paul Holmes' broadcasts were his outstanding coverage of the Twin Towers and the continuing hilarious saga about a live rat that his cat brought into his luxury apartment on the waterfront. Wonderful broadcaster who wasn't afraid to lay it all out there, says Jan. Nice to hear from you, Jan. Thank you. I'll get to more of your texts and your emails soon. I've got a cracking track coming up, one that will really get your blood pumping. Going back to 1958, 2528. Hi there, Ray.
1: Oh, hello, Roman. Hi, how are you?
0: Good, Ray.
1: Good. Listen, I've got a real quickie for you. I don't know if anybody's rung in and mentioned something called the Diggers Session. And it was broadcast initially on 4ZB, but then it went to 1ZB, and it was compared, for want of a better word, by a man called Roderick Rupert Talbot.
0: Wow.
1: Who'd actually been wounded at Gallipoli. He was in the Wellington Mounted Rifles, and he ran the show. Now, I'm just reading here. What was it? It was broadcasting for his session for 21 years. He died in 1955, primarily for sick and wounded servicemen and ex-servicemen.
0: Wow.
1: In fact, he was made a life member of the King's Empire Veterans. And anyway, I say just Roderick Rupert Talbot.
0: What do you recall of what he said? What was he renowned
1: Sadly,
0: for?
1: Although I am 60s, I don't actually recall ever hearing his broadcast. There probably would be some actually available somewhere. But I say he went, died in 1955. But basically it was that sort of, it would have been music, it would have been sort of reminiscences, it would have been people, well, probably not ringing in, but writing in, and, you know, saying, I remember when I was at Gallipoli, and so on. So it was just basically, it was one of those little shows that catered to a rather specific audience, although they do say that women and children were just as ardent listeners.
0: Yeah, that's interesting. I hope that there's a lot of that archived, actually, because it wasn't easy to archive anything before it was digital. So,
1: It'd be lovely, actually. I sort of go back to also where we used to listen to the children's request session.
0: Yes.
1: And I always remember we used to, you know, I'd get up early, try not to wake my mum and dad up, of course, but they probably heard me, turn on the radio, and they had all these records that they'd play. And one of them I remember was the Lone Ranger.
0: Mm.
1: Of course, the Lone Ranger was shot and buried. And the record actually had a crack or something in it. So there was this. And my sort of 7-8-year-old mind managed to turn this into the sound of a spade digging him up.
0: There you go. Yes, I can imagine. It's all the theatre of the mind with radio is incredible, isn't it? I love that if you go back far enough to shows like The Goon Show and all the sound effects they were doing live on stage. Incredible, right?
1: Yeah, there was also one called Hugh Barnaby, Fire Investigator.
0: Mm.
1: And I remember that. And they always had the sound of, you know, he was American, of course. And, you know, there's always this sound of fire burning, you know.
0: Wow.
1: But I can remember Dr. Paul.
0: Yes.
1: Just all these sort of things. And I always, mum and dad, if I was,

0: away off school sick, Mum would give me a funny little transistor radio, and I'd listen to...
1: Oh, that's lovely.
0: Well, Dr. Paul, I seem to remember. I don't know why I would have bothered, but, yeah.
1: So talk me through that, because I can't imagine a radio play... I mean, a doctor squeezing pimples and addressing sort of carnage induced by someone falling off their bike doesn't really sound like a radio play, but what did Dr. Paul get up to?
0: It was probably a little more sort of a little bit like Shortland Street, where, without being unkind to Shortland Street, they seem to spend more time trying to get into each other's knickers than they do actually treating people.
1: Good Lord.
0: You know, so I guess that's what Dr. Paul was all about.
1: Yeah, okay.
0: You know, relationships, you know.
1: Gotcha. Yeah, and I just whenever I've heard anyone say Porsche faces life, I'm sorry, but I just think of a spoilt brat whose biggest concern is how many sports cars to own, which one should I trade in. Porsche faces life always sounds like, I don't know, she sounds like a bit of a prat, to be honest. Porsche faces life, really? How hard was her life? And I'm being very judgmental, of course, because Porsche could have been on the bones of her backside, getting to work on a skateboard, not a sports car. I don't know. But those radio plays, the way that the sound effects, the way that the producers would work with actors and get this incredible theatre of the mind. If I tell you right now that I'm wearing nothing but Speedos, see what happened? I know. Now you've got improper thoughts. That's radio for you. That's how it works. 21 to 8. That was a bit weird, wasn't it?
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1: 18 to 8. Roman, I can't get any ZB as I'm in Taranaki, 2ZP country. Ah, you actually can. 10:35 a.m. travels across everything, really. And it would hit Mount Taranaki quite easily. Can I ask, does anyone remember a comedy show called Chicken Man? Enjoying the show tonight, as I always do. Yeah, Chicken Man, what a brilliant... That was one of the radio plays I loved because it was stupid. It was funny. Chicken Man, he's everywhere. Brilliant. I think it was 1950s and 60s, although to me it still sounds amazing. And one of the voices you would have heard every single year at Christmas time was this one.
11: Last night... A most grievous railway accident took place at Tangiwai, which will have brought tragedy into many homes and sorrow into all upon this Christmas day. I know that there is no one in New Zealand, and indeed throughout the Commonwealth, who will not join with my husband and me in sending to those who mourn a message of sympathy in their loss. I pray that they and all who have been injured may be comforted and strengthened.
1: The Tangiwai disaster, just one of those major events covered by radio so well on ZB all those years ago. So your memories of anything like that, the stories connected to them, it could be a joyous type story or an absolute tragedy. Either or, let's hear your stories. 0800 80 10 80. Hi, Lindsay.
12: Hi, Romain. I'm going back to my young school days when I was crazy on radio and I wanted to become an announcer.
1: Mm.
12: I had a school friend, the same, and one day he set up a little studio in his parents' lounge and we had a go doing our own programs. Now, that friend of mine is Patrick Grace.
1: Oh, good Lord.
12: I'm just wondering if he's the same Patrick Grace.
1: Yes, yeah, Pat Grace now lives in Auckland. He was Whanganui based for a long time, though. Yeah, wow.
12: Did he come from Invercargill?
1: I don't know about his background before Whanganui, but Pat, if you're listening, feel free to call and fill in those blanks. There wouldn't be too many Pat Graces in the country, would there, in radio?
12: I don't know. No. I don't know, but he had the voice for radio. I didn't.
1: Mm.
12: So when you're talking to him, ask him if he did come from Invercargill, and he remembers Lindsay.
1: I'll do that. He will be listening, though. He can't help himself. He's a big radio fan. But I'm having lunch with him next week, so I will. I'll ask him that question too.
12: Okay, thanks, Romain.
1: Oh, good on you, Lindsay. That was short and sweet and very nice. Yeah. So every region had a radio station. And the cities had the ZBs. 1ZB Auckland, 2ZB Wellington, 3ZB Christchurch, 4ZB Dunedin. What do you recall of the hosts, the events, and perhaps you had a tour of the station and it blew your mind and so you got into radio? Your connection with radio could well be behind the scenes. And the Hiluxes whizzing around the country, up mountains, then up transmitters. You could have been involved with programming, copywriting, management. Let's hear from you. Your stories are what we're doing tonight as we remember and celebrate 100 years of ZB. Hi there, Trevor.
13: Good man, how are you, mate?
1: Yeah, good, Trevor, thank you.
13: Good. It's not what I was going to talk about, but that caller a couple back when he was mentioned about the children's radio shows.
1: Mm.
13: And, you know, I remember that. I was probably a little bit older than them, but my youngest brothers and sisters did, and they had those songs like Flick the Little Flyer Engine and Sparky the Train and, you know, Front Loose Wheel and... And it's incredible to think, and people will laugh. You know, the radio used to be a little bit form of punishment for children when they were naughty. Like your mother or father, mainly mum, would say, look, if you don't behave, you're not listening to the radio on Sunday. Uh-huh. But, you know, then it developed to the TV. Now it's probably the phone. You know, if you don't behave, you're not having your phone.
1: It would be.
13: Thing, but the radio. But what I really wanted to talk about is, for some reason, I remember every Sunday, and, you know, when I was young, sort of a teenagers and that, most families would have a Sunday roast. And, of course, the whole family were there. And every Sunday there used to be a request show. It would start at 12 o'clock. So you'd sit down, you know, you'd have your roast, and there'd be requests, and they'd say, you know, Pat from Pokokoriki or Mary from Martinborough, you know, requested this song. And there's one song I remember every week was repeatedly played. If I can, I'll just sing a couple of lines of it. You will never grow old while there's love in your heart. And rocking along in your rocking chair, Jim Reeves. And I just remember every Sunday it would come on, almost the most requested song. And we'd be sitting down having the roast, and Mum would have made a pudding. And the radio was no TV, the radio was always on in the background. And you'd listen to all these songs, all the favourite songs of people.
1: Mm.
13: So it was really tight. It's just amazing what you remember.
1: It is.
13: You know, from your younger days.
1: Yeah, so I don't want to ask you how old you are, Trevor, but how old are you?
13: No, you know, I'm 70, mate.
1: Okay. Oh, gee, you sound young for 70. I'm 57, and I can clearly remember, now that you've told me to remember, that radio was everything on the weekends, and then television started doing early transmissions with things like What
13: That's
1: Now?
13: Right.
1: You know, do you remember that? Yeah.
13: I do remember that. But, yeah, no, they had the, and it's just incredible how people used to sit around at night time with a radio, and you think, oh God, who these days, who would ever sit around the chairs around a radio, listening to a radio? And I remember all those programs, Dr. Paul, and all those things like that. And
1: was Portia, you know, so Portia Faces Life, was she a spoilt brat?
13: I don't know. I can remember her specifically, but you know, when you look back, just how basic radio is, and how long it's lasted, and stuff like that, and yeah, no, I just remember those two things. The kids' program, you know, flick the little fire engine, flick is my name.
1: I know. And, you know, and they must have had very, very limited access to good recordings of any good stories, because they just seem to thrash the same ones. And I'm convinced, I always thought this even as a child, that when they said, oh, I've got a letter here from, Shirley. Shirley says she wants to hear, Bad Jelly. No, she didn't. There's no letter from Shirley. The announcer wanted to go outside for a smoke or had a terrible bout of food poisoning and need to go to the toilet. That was one of those long, long stories that was like a toilet break or a smoke break. That's my theory anyway. I never got sick of listening to Bad Jelly the Witch, though. And all those famous lines like, you know, Dull Boot the Giant, and the children were very happy because they knew they could have milk on their eggs again. Lucy the Cow. Spike Milligan was absolutely bananas, but what a talent. On his headstone it says, I told you I was sick. I mean, you know, who does that? Spike Milligan, 11-8.
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8: 828. Now, when you start off in radio, you can have terrifying people that push the studio door open and glare at you. I had that. I had a program director who was very short, but he terrified me because I couldn't time out to the pips properly. So he'd say, come and see me after your shift. So your whole shift was wobbly after that. And there was a bloke who did breakfast radio in Whanganui. His name was Pat Grace, and he dressed up like a marathon runner because he was basically, like, he had 12 arms and 6 legs. He was everywhere. He was queuing up things and doing all sorts. It's a busy, busy job. And Pat, it's been 25 years since I last saw you. How are you?
9: I'm fine, thank you, Roman, you old piker. You've brought me out of retirement.
8: Excellent.
9: And I'm accustomed as I am to public speaking. Hello.
8: Oh, we've already had calls about you and your work, and I have to say that you were a very positive influence on me when you were doing breakfast radio in Whanganui. How long did you do that for?
9: Oh, I can't remember. It was 3 years. I think it was about 3 years until somebody else who

0: came along was more entertaining and more communicative. I was way up in the clouds in La La Land, I think I was.
1: No, it was incredible. Now, the question I need to ask you apparently is, were you from Invercargill?
0: Oh, yes. I'm an Invercargill born and bred man. I lived there for 19 years. Indeed, it was hard to get me out. I don't know how I ever left the place, to be honest, but I did.
1: There you go.
0: And it was the best thing I ever did. Mother wasn't happy, of course. Dad was pleased to get rid of me. Because I thought, as Lindsay said, and I'm sure it was Lindsay Fruin that you're talking about. Now, Lindsay Fruin, he's the only Lindsay I knew that I would have invited into my inner sanctum of my Forsyth studio, which I had set up in the lounge. I had chimes. I had a selection of 45 LPs. I had an old radiogram that just about killed myself wiring into a microphone. And then I had a speaker up the hall into the bedroom where Dad used to go to bed every Sunday night at about 6 o'clock. And I would play him serials that I had recorded during the week and play radio stations. And it was a wonderful, wonderful time. And I even had a big light outside and a cellophane red box that said on the air. And I don't know how I didn't kill myself, to be honest, because I'm not a technical person.
1: I think you're very
0: adept. I'm not a technical person, Paul.
1: Yeah, but Pat, for people that don't understand, I'm surrounded by digital stuff. Back in the day, you were queuing up 45s, you were finding the right track on LPs, you had cart machines. Yep. What else did you have? Cassettes, perhaps, as well? Reel-to-reel?
0: Well, we started off with the cassettes came later. It got gradually worse. When I started, it was 78s, it was 45s, and you queued them up and you played them off the mat. You were a disc jockey, riding the whole thing. Then, of course, it got more sophisticated, it got more computerized, and all you did was push a button. As you say, you put on American Pie and you'd go off to the wherever for a 7-minute break, and thank goodness for that. And then, of course, you could program the computer to put your little voice track in that said, "Oh, now her so-and-so,"
1: yes,
0: and "Hello," and you could get a 20-minute break.
1: On a Saturday
0: morning, and nobody would know.
1: Yeah, I did love that. I loved the fact that I was working on it was a city for me. I came from small town New Zealand, Masterton, over to Whanganui to start in radio, and I was working in a city. I was doing all sorts of stuff on the station, copywriting. I was doing Drive, and then there was the sport show on the Saturday, which I frequently mucked up. But live radio, you really did sort of, like, all your mistakes were there. It was an exciting time, wasn't it?
0: It was a very exciting time. You were very hands-on, and it was a high. You know, shifts would go for 3 hours or 4 hours, and depending on what time of the day, you could... sometimes, if you worked earlier, you had to have all these commercials on the night. There was nobody there, and you just played on, and it was a real high. You were in Netherland. I well remember one New Year's Eve playing a loop tape of Jimi Hendrix All Along the Watchtower for 15 minutes.
1: Wow.
0: on 2ZC in Napier. And I don't know how I got away with it. I suppose I got away with it because nobody was listening. But I used to do the Fabulous 40 on a Saturday night.
1: Yeah.
0: And I took over from Long John Amies, who hooted off to Australia. And so I got to do the Fabulous 40. And the thing, of course, in those days, you just made it up. I mean, you looked at the charts and you said, oh, well, this is, you know, number one, this is number two, and so on and so on. And you made the chart. You didn't have to ring up and ask anybody else about who was on the chart. And each week you had a new number one.
1: Exactly.
0: And
1: yeah.
0: It was great. They were great. And, of course, across the road we had the old some dance club, and they used to have the stars of the day, Alison Durbin, I remember one night. You know, they'd come out from their do at the club across the road, and they'd be up the stairs to 2ZC, and they'd be on the wireless. And I remember asking her stupidly, were you related to Deanna Durbin? I mean, what a stupid question that was for Alison Durbin. I Have Loved Me a Man. Remember that song?
1: Yes, I do. And look, Pat, I know that you and I could keep yarning for hours and hours, and I'm really looking forward to having lunch with you soon. I think I had to cancel from next week because I mucked it up. I can't even work a diary. But when we do get together, I know we'll be talking for ages. Lovely to hear from you. 0800 80 10 80.

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8: It's 8 o'clock. Good evening. I'm Joe Gilfillan. The National Party says it's mixing the old guard with new talent as it officially confirms its 2026 election list. Leader Chris Luxon and Deputy Nicola Willis are followed by Chris Bishop, Simeon Brown, Erica Stanford, Paul Goldsmith, Louise Upston and Mark Mitchell. New highly ranked candidates include Christchurch Central Dale Stevens at 23 and Mahesh Mararida and Tamaki at 24. Like Mr. Luxon says, the selection process was robust.
9: And I think we've got an outstanding team to take to the election, which comprises of very experienced ministers and also some exciting new talent that can bring new capabilities to our team.
8: The Nature Conservancy has commissioned research to find ways to make restoring native planting more appealing for landowners. It found many farmers are keen to see natives return, but they say it doesn't make financial sense now as they try to also run a business. TNC country lead Eric van Eindhoven says financial problems have to be taken into account.
10: We need to think about who pays for that, who covers the costs for that long-term maintenance that we need to see those places thriving into the future.
8: A mix of renewable energy sources could be the way to keep New Zealand's lights on. This week's cold snap has brought a power warning across the country, with Transpower expecting record electricity demand. This comes as the government considers changes to make rooftop solar more accessible. But Victoria University Professor of Sustainable Energy Systems Alan Brent says we cannot look at one technology in isolation.
11: You need to think about how these different technologies actually complement one another. And we saw that this week again, that wind generation at its peak because it suddenly was blasting through the country.
8: The New Zealand Air Force has rescued six people from a boat which disappeared earlier this week in Fijian waters. The RNZAF's Poseidon crew was called by local authorities to help search for a small vessel which had failed to reach Faluga on Thursday. After a six-hour search in challenging conditions, they found the crew 14.6 nautical miles, about 27 kilometres, southwest of Vanuatu on Friday evening. Volunteers have grave fears over native birds as the H5 strain of bird flu continues spreading across parts of the country. Two sick birds were found this week on Port Fairy's Griffiths Island, a sanctuary for plants, birds and animals, which also has a large breeding colony of short-tailed shearwaters. The crested tern and an albatross have yet to be confirmed to have bird flu. Local bird watcher Tracy Gray says the discovery is concerning as terns move up and down the coast and nest together. When it comes to popularity with the student workforce, the whole

0: hospitality industry is the clear front runner. Nearly a quarter of applications submitted through student job search last year were for a hospitality role. Student job searcher Louise Savica says the next challenge for the industry is how to keep workers long term. Ms. Savica says a survey has found students enjoy the social connections and energy within the hospitality sector.
1: They can work in the evenings, weekends, which of course is fantastic for employers too, because those are the times your usual population don't want to work.
0: Some 15,000 visitors at today's Mount Eden CRL Open Day are excited to see how travel times will reduce starting next month. The new station boasts four platforms connecting it to the western and eastern train lines. Residents say they're happy to have faster trains getting them into and out of town.
2: It's going to save quite a bit of time and it looks like it's a beautiful experience.
3: My understanding is it's supposed to half commute times.
4: I take public transit into work, so it's going to definitely help.
0: News Talk ZB Sport. A standout positive among several improvement areas for the All Blacks after opening their tour of South Africa with a 38-21 win over the Stormers in Cape Town. The eventual margin flattered the All Blacks in what was often an error-ridden and ill-disciplined performance. Assistant coach Tana Umanga sums up the good and bad after being pushed hard by the home side.
5: It was clunky, and I think everyone expected it to be clunky. A few guys that haven't played rugby in a while, but you know, we got there in the end, and the key thing for us, and you know what we're pleased with, is they just stuck at it when we were out there, you know, obviously under the pump, just resilience to stay in the fight.
0: The All Blacks will play their second game of the Greatest Rivalry Tour on Wednesday against the Sharks in Durban. Hawke's Bay scored five first-half tries to lead Tasman 33-5 at half-time in their Round 2 clash in rugby's NPC in Napier. Nicora Broughton celebrated his 50th game for Bay of Plenty by scoring two tries in their 34-31 win over Northland in Rotorua. Earlier, a late try to Peter Aki saw Auckland beat Wellington 34-31 at Western Springs. Luke Metcalf says the Warriors' haka prior to beating the league-leading Penrith Panthers had him itching to embrace his adopted culture. The Australian halfback scored 16 points in his return from 4 months out of first grade. Metcalf told Sky Sport the emotions around Ngā Tamatoa had him wishing he'd jumped into the Indigenous round haka.
6: 2 days ago, I was like, there's no way I would be able to do the haka. When we were out there and the crowd was going off, I was going, I want to do the haka now. I want to learn it. Was awesome, mate. I've never been on the field when there's been a haka being done. Something about having them on the field, that's crazy.
0: England international Aggie Beaver-Jones scored a 23-minute hat-trick as Chelsea eased to a 7-0 win in their pre-season friendly with an Auckland FC invitational team at Eden Park. That's News Talk ZB News and Sport 2:08. We're back with Roman Travers next. 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Isolated showers turning to rain tomorrow morning, sometimes heavy, gradually easing to isolated showers tomorrow afternoon and evening. From Gisborne to Wairarapa, cloudy with scattered rain developing tomorrow morning, clearing south of Wairoa tomorrow afternoon. Taranaki and from Taihape to Wellington, isolated showers turning to rain for a while overnight and in the morning. Nelson, Marlborough and Canterbury, a few showers, mainly along the ranges, turning to rain for a while tomorrow morning. Buller, Grey and Westland, periods of rain with some heavy falls, thunderstorms possible tomorrow morning and afternoon. Otago and Southland, scattered rain. Fiordland, periods of rain, clearing to fine tomorrow afternoon. Chatham Islands, cloudy periods. I'm Joe Gilfillan. That's News Talk ZB, news, sport and weather to 8:07.
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Kia ora, good evening, no mai, hoki mai. Welcome back. This is In My Day for Saturday, the 8th of August. I'm Roman Travers. I'm here through till midnight. The free phone number is this one. It's very gorgeous and it's very free. 0800 80

0: 1080. Welcome to you if you're listening on iHeartRadio anywhere around the world. If you'd like to jump on board and get stuck in too, you can. 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Some lucky caller gets that content into the podcast. It's a great place to go for all sorts of information as well. But tonight we are remembering 100 years of ZB. It's the birthday eve, because tomorrow actually is the big day. And from 7 o'clock tomorrow night, Tim Roxburgh, the other Tim, and Frank and Jax will bring you a very special show from 7. But tonight, we can do the same. We can get in early, tell your stories about your love of ZB, what it's meant for you over the years, those huge stories that have come your way through the radio that you were glued to, the instant availability of live radio, whether you were following a court case like the O.J. Simpson trial, the Gulf War perhaps, the death of Diana, Princess of Wales. It could have been rugby, either the Rugby World Cup or just any rugby game that you've been glued to over the years on the radio. The Vietnam War, the Korean War, the sinking of the Rainbow Warrior, the deaths of prominent people, politicians, musicians, anyone else. What are the things that you recall hearing that first and following on ZB over your lifetime? 0800 80 1080. I've got a wonderful email there from Alan Dick, who's a well-known broadcaster. Nice to have you listening as well, Alan. Always loved your work over the years as well. Pat Grace called in just before the news. It could be that you are a reluctant radio host, someone that's thinking, oh, no, I don't want to do this anymore. No, come on. You have to read your contract. Actually, it's not in your contract, but it'd be nice to hear from you to regale some of those wonderful stories and memories, the secrets that make radio that theatre of the mind. We've been talking about Lindsay Yeoh in Wellington on 2ZB and Buzzo Bumble, Merv Smith with his spider that lived in the air conditioning. The things that, even as an adult, you're going, oh, this is lovely, but how's he doing it? I need to know. Radio contests, cash calls, birthday calls. Do you remember going into a radio station? Where's the birthday book? I need to put my name in the birthday book. 10 to 8. I don't know why it was 10 to 8. 10 to 8, they do the birthday calls. Did you ever win anything significant in a radio competition? Back in the day in surveys, they'd give away amazing things. They were amazing. They were quite simple, really. And of course, you may have been someone that was involved in the background doing all the corporate voice stuff, singing jingles, voicing commercials, doing the IDs for radio stations, like this one.
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0: How formal was that? Can I say that again? That's bizarre.
1: Radio 1ZB, Auckland.
0: You probably got $1,000 for that. Come back next week, we'll get you to do something else. And of course, there were sponsors for radio shows and sponsors that had a real huge influence on the likely success of a program too. Some of those were radio plays that people have mentioned already. Dr. Paul, Porsche Faces Life. If you can remember those, I'd like to hear those stories too from you. 0800 80 1080 and 9292 is the text. Welcome to you, Ian.
2: Yeah, g'day. Hey, I've got some memories.
0: Mm-hmm.
2: You played Aunt Daisy, I can remember her. But I can't remember whether Mum used to have 3ZB playing or 3YA.
0: Mm-hmm.
2: But I was born in 1950 and around about 54, where it was the tail end of the British Empire, and so the BBC News would come on, and they'd play the full Imperial Echo, and it was appalling reception, and then at 9 o'clock in the evening, Big Ben would chime,
0: yeah.
2: And you'd get the 9 o'clock news from BBC.
0: Incredible.
2: And in the morning, you had Happy Hill, and he was with Brayton Jones, and his theme song was Sparrows,
0: huh.
2: And they played every morning. I can remember rock and roll hitting the airwaves.
0: Yes.
2: It was like a lightning bolt. I'll just finish up, Roman.

0: My father made a crystal set when he was about 12. Mm-hmm. He was born in 1916, and I asked him while he was still with us, how did you get the idea of a crystal set? Oh, the local postmaster showed me how to do it. So he made a crystal set, and he strung up an aerial from his father's chimney on his house to a tree, and my grandfather said, "You're bloody mad. What are you doing this for?" So he had a set of earphones, and then there was a big rugby test match came on a Saturday afternoon, and here was Granddad sitting with the earphones on with a big smile on his face.
1: Brilliant. Yeah, the crystal sets, you just jogged a memory for me as well. There were, in those, in my day, you could actually write away and have the bits sent to you. I don't know whether that was in Mad Magazine or The Listener or something. There was, you know, build your own crystal radio set. They were pretty average, but pretty incredible too. The fact that you could tap into something that was an airwave floating around you and listen to radio. Good on you, Ian, thank you. It also brings back to mind for me the way that a radio back in the day was an actual piece of furniture. It was a beautiful thing. Often oak, perhaps walnut, beautiful big valve radio. You'd turn it on, and about 30 seconds later, it would have warmed up, and in comes that deep, beautiful speakers, beautiful everything. And some of the valve radios were made for overseas, and some were made here. So on the tuner, when you're looking at the screen, for want of a better term, you had all those YAZB stations listed on them. Some of those must be worth an absolute fortune now. Do you remember that being the centrepiece of the lounge? You go to the good room to listen to a particular broadcast, a particular show, 0800 80 1080 and 9292 on the text. Joan and Betty, stand by.
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1: 17 past 8. When I hear the lovely old voices, and I mean that out of respect, respectfully, the older voices that are being played throughout tonight, it makes me want to sit up straight. It makes me want to round out my vowels and enunciate. They spoke beautifully. They really did, didn't they? So Alan Dick is a broadcaster that many people will know. Nice to hear from you, Alan, with an email. Hi, Roman. April Fool's Day, either 1948 or 1949, 1ZB's breakfast show announcer, Phil Schoen.

0: Eventually, Phil had to put his hands up and surrender, saying, "April Fool, happy April Fool. I am old enough to have had my ear glued to the radio that morning. Cheers," says Alan Dick. Great email, Alan. Yes, the theatre of the mind, that's what it is. I did that one morning, I got in trouble. I did a whole breakfast show, but I did it an hour backwards. So every time the news came on, I'd recorded the previous news and people were ringing in saying, "It can't be right, I'm on my way to work, what are you doing?" Everyone that phoned in to complain got put in the draw for a prize. So we actually made them happy and late. But I thought it was hilarious. The cash calls... Who remembers the cash call?
1: Carl.
2: Yeah, 300.
1: You guys are putting everyone on.
2: No. This is definite. This is Phil Warren here at News Talk 1ZB, and I've got money to give away. I want to give it away. I've got $399.
1: Well, if you want to give it away, why don't you just give me it instead of asking me to make answer a question?
2: Oh, it's against the law, you see. We have to make it a competition.
1: Yeah. Okay, 25 cents.
2: 25. It was 90.
1: 90?
2: Sorry about that.
1: If I'd said 90, you'd have said it was 25.
2: No. I've got it all here written down. I give it away. I tell everybody before I make the phone call.
1: Okay, it was 90.
0: Yeah, those cash calls were very funny, very entertaining, and you were on the edge of your seat wanting people to win, wouldn't you? That was Phil Warren from 1ZB. Welcome to you, Joan.
3: Hello. All I want to let you know is how many out there remember Dad and Dave of Snake Gully?
0: Dad and Dave. Yeah, that's true. Did you like that?
3: When it was an Australian program that was put on, and we got to hear what Dad and Dave were doing on the farm.
0: Yeah. And was it quite gripping radio, Joan?
3: Beg pardon?
0: Was it quite gripping? Did you want to tune in week to week?
3: Oh, yes. We wanted to find out exactly each week or each month when they were on the program, when they came on,
0: yes,
3: what they were doing on their farm in Australia.
0: Mm-hmm.
3: And it was, and as I say, we actually had no power, but we had battery radios that we could turn around and listen to all the programs that you have reported on the radio today and yesterday.
0: That's lovely, Joan. What a lovely memory. Do you remember Dr. Paul and Portia Faces
3: I
0: Life?
3: I remember Dr. Paul. Mum and I used to sit and listen to that and all the doctors' programs that came on during the day.
0: Well, that's lovely. What a lovely memory. You're not the only person to talk about having to wait till a battery was charged or waiting or having a transistor. One person said they had no power and they had a battery that was sent into town to be charged up. How special is that? We just flick on a switch these days and we expect everything to work. I hit buttons, things happen. Good on you, Joan. What a lovely call. Thank you. Do you know, Portia Faces Life, I know I'm being really judgy pants here, but it sounds like she was probably like, you know, she's probably at boarding school. It has that kind of like, "Oh, my name's Portia. Life's so hard. Daddy won't buy me a pony." It has that kind of element to it. I don't know. I've never heard Portia Faces Life. But they could have kept it going. They could have kept that going. And to make it more dramatic in more recent years, they could have changed the title to Portia Faces Life in Prison. And that would be quite dramatic, wouldn't it? You know, especially, yeah. I don't know, I'm just trying to think of ways to keep radio shows going. Which ones did you enjoy over the years? Chicken Man. Oh, Chicken Man. If you have never heard Chicken Man, you have to go back and listen to the whole thing. Incredibly stupid and funny and something I listened to over the years when I was driving a bacon truck around Wellington for Premier Bacon Company. 0800 80 1080 9292 on the text. Welcome to you, Betty.
4: Yeah, hey, I'm enjoying your show, ma'am.
0: Good on you, Betty.
4: You're doing a good job. I'll keep you on, I think.
0: Thank you.
4: Hey, I won $309.01 in the cash call.
0: What year was that? Which radio station?
4: Yeah, the 1970s from 3ZB Christchurch.
0: Nice. Who was the host? Can you remember?
4: Can't remember, no.
0: Come on, Betty.
4: And I used to write it all down, and I had sheets and sheets of numbers when they would leave it on the radio. They put

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1: Incredible.
0: And just before the hour came up, they would ring.
1: Why do you think it is that even though you're very lucky to have won, by the way, but even though you were a listener listening to that, you'd be on the edge of your seat. You'd be, oh, how exciting was it? Someone, because you knew the answer. You might have written down your 79 cents, right? And they said, oh, 23. And you're going, oh, no, I would have got that. Why was it so exciting, do you think, for everybody else?
0: It was great. Hey, listen, my phone is clicking, so I must be having a flat battery.
1: Oh, that's all right. It's probably not you. It's probably your phone, unless you do run on batteries, Betty. It could be a world first. Go and charge yourself up. Thank you. Nice to hear from you. 0800 80 1080 9292 to text. Another Joan. It's a very popular name, Joan.
2: Yes. It's an old name, isn't it?
1: Well,
2: about 30.
1: I don't know, is it?
2: About 30 years ago, I heard the cash calls just quietly at my mother's, and I came home, and they rung me at home, and she's at Hornby, was at Hornby, and I'm here in Burnside, and I got the $18.81, I got it wrong. When I told Mum, she gave me that amount of money. Wasn't she kind?
1: Wow, that is very generous. That would have been a lot of money.
2: Yes. Well, yes, about 30 years ago. But I could do without the cash call because it's hard to hear it after the news and then be there to have the phone call. It's just luck like winning. I've won two little lottos tonight. I've probably won about $45, two, three and a bonus. But that's all right. That's better than nothing.
1: Yeah.
2: Now, I've run talkback for about 25, 30 years, and I've had lunches at hotels to meet some of the Coronation Street stars, Gail and Rita and whoever. Oh, Audrey, who's lovely.
1: What was that like? What was it like to meet them when you've got this fixed idea about who they are, because they're actors, of course? What were they like in the flesh department?
2: Oh, lovely. Very relaxed and lovely. I got the two tickets, so I had a friend that I worked with. She came along with me. We had lovely food, and you could ask questions. And then after that, they went outside, and they sat at a table, and we could walk up each, four of them there were, one man and three ladies, and we could walk up and talk to them, get an autograph on them. The menu or whatever. But Gail didn't get any, hardly walking up to her.
1: Oh.
2: And she'd been in a long time. She's out of it now. But Audrey, she's great.
1: Yeah.
2: She still pops up every now and again.
1: This was so this was a radio competition, right? And you won.
2: Yeah, it was ZB.
1: Okay.
2: Yes, it was.
1: And so you win this competition on ZB to go and meet some of the Coro Street stars. What was it you wanted to ask them?
2: I don't know if I did, actually. I might have been a bit shy.
1: Yeah, okay.
2: I did go up to one and got the a signature, but I mean that's over 30 years ago. I've won lots of gardening tools and all sorts. Ring up, come into ZB and pick up your prize, you know, for your call or something. I don't know. And I remember George Bellani, Alan Dick, Janice Gray. She was very good.
1: Mm-hmm.
2: So I think she's been on the Sunday night. Talked to her many times, and I've talked to Kerry Woodham.
1: Mm-hmm.
2: We would get home from school. We got home from school. We're in the country and had to bike 3 miles on a shingle road to high school, my sister and I. Mum would be listening to The Archers. That was on ZB, wasn't it?
1: That is one I haven't got written down, but The Archers, yes.
2: Dick,
1: what can you tell me about Portia Faces Life? Was she a spoilt brat?
2: I don't know that. I think Mum might have listened.
1: Oh, nice.
2: I know she liked The Archers, but she worked very hard on the farm, so she wouldn't have been listening to the radio too much. But, that's very good. Doing a good job, and it's a good topic tonight.
1: So. Oh, they're always good topics, Joan. It's just a bit like Animal Farm. Some are better than others, but this one's it's going off like a frog in a sock, Joan, and you've been a valuable contribution, as always. Thank you. Dad and Dave of Snake Gully. I can just imagine that. This week on Dad and Dave of Snake Gully, Dad and Dave dag a couple of ewes. Tune in next week when they fix the water pump. I can't imagine that being too gripping, but that's the beauty of radio, right? Is that you can create anything quite inexpensively. Theatre of the mind. Dr. Paul, Portia Faces Life, and The Archers. What are the significant things? Okay, so you've got your cash call, you've won your car. Congratulations! You're the eighth caller through. You've got the brand new Mini from 1972, or whatever it was. Would have been a great prize, actually. But what were the things that you recall through your life that were absolutely stop everything, we've got to listen to this? Those big news events. I've mentioned a few of them already. The assassination of, Martin Luther King was one of them, right? The JFK assassination. The landing on the moon, 1969. The Wahine disaster. The fall of the wall in Berlin. September 11th.

0: attacks in New York, the Tangiwai disaster, Chernobyl, the end of apartheid, the All Blacks winning any game, but more particularly the Rugby World Cup, the very first one, the O.J. Simpson trial, politicians that have died, prime ministers that have died, musicians that have died, things that made New Zealand's news big time, but also global news covered on ZB over the last 100 years. Let's hear your story. 0800 80 1080. 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
0: 2929, and often in a radio station, they had a Marantz, or which is just a brand of recording device, and you grab your Marantz. Travers, get out there and record something. What? I don't know. Well, actually, I wasn't a reporter, but sometimes I'd carry recording gear down to places like Paikatori Marae, Motua Gardens in Whanganui, when there was the big protest action there. We'd go and have meals with Ken Mayer. We get on to the Marae. But your memories might go back even further than that. How about when Germany surrendered at the end of World War II, for example?
11: Queen Street is a mass of bunting. The flags are everywhere. Of course, the Union Jack is predominant. And second, we probably would say that the flag of Soviet Russia is next in favour. But it is an amazing sight.
0: ZB has been there for it all, and you may recall hearing that or hearing people talking about those significant events and how they first heard about it on ZB. 0800 80 1080 to come on through. Hi, John.
12: Oh, hi, Romain.
0: G'day, John.
12: Now, I was ringing because you just triggered a thing in my memory about a quiz I won back in 1974.
0: Mm.
12: Now, this was on 2ZB in Wellington, and I lived down there at that stage. And it was with Selwyn Toogood. And it sort of went over about 3 weeks, and, you know, he'd have people on and he'd answer questions, and you moved on to the next week if you won and that sort of thing. And after about 3 or 4 weeks, I was in the final.
0: Good Lord.
12: So I got my good friend around to help me answer the questions. And anyway, make a long story very short, I won. And it was absolutely unbelievable. And I just have to say to you, he's probably listening now, but My friend didn't help me at all. He was useless.
0: Was it obvious? Was it obvious? Because you can tell when someone's helping someone in the background. Did it matter? Was that breaking the rules?
12: I don't know.
0: No, who cares?
12: I didn't think about that.
0: No.
12: But, I mean, the questions came over, and I looked at him, and because we were standing with the phone, because in those days the phone was out in the hall, you know, and the thing, and I looked at him, and I said, what is it? And it suddenly flashed in my mind what the answer was. Anyway, so I won.
0: Good.
12: And the prize was a return trip on the, I think it must have been the Waiheke.
0: Ooh,
12: because you could take your car,
0: yes,
12: and it was an overnight trip from Wellington to Lyttelton.
0: Mm-hmm.
12: So that was wonderful because we had a young child. So we drove the Mark III Zephyr onto the Waiheke and then got on the boat, and a stewardess looked after the child in the cabin.
0: Oh, that's lovely. So this must have been well prior to 1968.
12: No, 1974.
0: Yeah, that can't have been the Waiheke.
12: No. Well, what was the next one?
0: I don't know, but it wasn't that one. She was long gone.
12: What was it? The Maori was the original one.
0: Look, I can't recall, John. I'd have to get the team to look into that one, but someone will know. Someone will be texting immediately on 9292. You're winning stuff. Those radio competitions. Oh, and Selwyn Toogood. What should she do? Wanganui.
13: Presents it in the bag.
14: I'm sure that you know how to handle a soda siphon. I don't want you to squirt till I tell you what to do with it. It's a very nice soda siphon. It makes me thirsty. Arthur, old boy, you've got to do a little bit of acting here. I want you to repeat after me. May this bud of love by summer's ripening breath give him a fair go. Prove to be the most beauteous flower when next we meet. And I want you to do those actions, you know. Nothing hammy.
15: The compere in both cases was Selwyn Toogood, who along with Jack Maybury compared many of the popular shows. While It's in the Bag went for many years and, as we know, was eventually and successfully adapted for TV, Poser's Penalties and Profits ended dramatically, with 600 Aucklanders plunging fully clothed in a cold Auckland harbour in midwinter, all hoping to win the grand prize, a portable radio.

no idea. I had no idea of the popularity of a portable radio. That people would plunge themselves into Auckland Harbour, God knows what was in the water back then even, but anyway, to win a portable radio. Isn't that just lovely? The simplicity of a radio competition. Do you know, it actually doesn't really matter what you're giving away. I remember once giving away a packet of chocolate biscuits because I couldn't think of what else to do. And when I delivered them to the woman who was in a home in Mount Eden, I had no idea she was blind. And she was just laughing and laughing. She took the biscuits and she said it wasn't about the biscuits. It was just about participating. Winning is something we love to do. What had you won over the years on any iteration of ZB over the past 100 years?

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2: Hi, I'm August. 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
0: 19 to 9. Everything's changed, but nothing has changed. Do you know what I mean? Everything is different, but everything's the same. Radio is, there's nothing much that can change with radio. For a listener, for you as a listener, for me as a listener, you ask, can you call me? Can you answer a question? People do. That has never changed. The immediacy of radio is brilliant. So Simon says the ferry would have been called the Māori. And then the next text says, nope, the ship was the Rangatira, says Graham. So I still don't know which ferry it would have been, but it certainly was not the Wahine after 1968, was it? Welcome to you, Robert.
7: Yes, nice to listen to the sentimental things that happened over the years over ZB stations. I think the other ferry would be the Hinamoa.
0: Ah, the Hinamoa.
7: That was an inter-island ferry. So I used to work as a steward on the Māori and the Hinamoa and that. The Hinamoa was one that was the Cook Strait ferry from Wellington to Christchurch. Going back to the old days radio, this would be well before you were born, because I'm 81 now, and I think a very popular program used to be the wrestling on at night. Earl MacCready, Al Costello, and perhaps some of your other callers would mention some other wrestlers that used to come on, but a lot of people used to listen to it, and it was very, very, you know, oh, Earl MacCready's got him in a sleeping hold and all this type of thing, you know. And he's going to, oh, he's on a drop kick, but he's got him in a sleeping hold as well. And I remember one day I went to the Canterbury game, rugby game, and I got Al Costello's signature, you know, autograph. But it was so popular. And there was also another show on in them days, about 70 years ago, Randy Stone and the Night Beat. And that was a very popular program. Boom, boom, boom, boom, Randy Stone and the Night Beat.
0: What was that? Was he a policeman or a stripper?
7: Beg your pardon?
0: What was his job?
7: Oh, he was a private detective.
0: Oh, that's what I thought, yeah.
7: Something like Carter Brown books, you know, the old Carter Brown books.
0: Right.
7: She walked into my office and... long legs, and made her a cup of coffee, and she explained what she wanted, sort of thing, you know.
0: Right.
7: That was Randy Stone on the Night Beat.
0: What a name.
7: They used to broadcast, well, that's right. And they used to broadcast all the races them days.
0: That's
7: and all the workers used to be be ever be listening, because they, in them days it'd be the 5 bob doubles and 10 bob each way, and the 6 o'clock closing.
0: Who do you recall? Do you recall people like Rion Murtha?
7: Ah, oh, yes. Well, he was in much later years.
0: Okay.
7: He was, but I'll tell you who was a very good announcer. I used to listen to when he got older. That was a fellow called Holland.
0: Barry?
7: I don't know his name now, Barry. But I know his last name was Holland. But
0: yeah,
7: he was
0: Barry.
7: Very, very good.
0: Yeah, Barry.
7: About 1970, Holland.
0: I think it'll be Barry Holland, Robert. Yeah, Barry Holland is a heck of a nice bloke. And we had a bit of a path crossing, Barry and I, here at News Talk ZB. He's only retired in relatively recent years. But I remember that you'd be chatting away with Margaret about her bunions. Oh, yes, Margaret, your bunions. Oh, hang on, we're going to the third leg of the treble at Taropraha.
8: Yes, that's right, and we're racing this time, and it's cheeky little bloke, and he's getting ahead.
0: And that was kind of Saturdays, wasn't it? It was kind of hot houses, Saturday, horse racing, and mixed in with everything else. But then necessity to cross to the races immediately, which I guess was important, particularly if you were a horse. 0800 80 1080 9292 on the text. Good on you, Robert. Nice to hear from you. Welcome to you, Gary.
9: Hello, Mr. Robert. He's just all my thunder.
0: Oh, no.
9: I've been lying here all that time. In fact, for years I've been going to mention the fact that Randy Stone and the Nightbeat, we used to love it. He was actually a night reporter for a local newspaper. And he would find out all sorts of shady things around, was on the New York or Chicago. And he was transfixed to that guy. He was told these amazing make-up stories. He was amazing. Never mind. Robert, thank you. Good. We'd enjoy it too. There was another program. It was called Campbell's Kingdom. I think that may have been Canadian.
0: Mm.
9: It was just Bush getting or going. I think it was a local sawmill or something. And there again, that was a program, make-believe one, of course, and you'd put your ear to that and you wouldn't leave it until it was all over. So they were good days. They were quite harmless. Everything was good.
0: Yes.
9: No one was killing each other those days.
0: Well, that's right. Good. Yeah, not even on Portia Face's Life. Was Portia Face's Life that difficult, or was it a bit kind of like dramatic for a radio drama? Do you remember Portia Face's Life?
9: No.
0: No. Oh, yeah. Well, neither do I, to be fair. I'm just curious to know if Portia was a spoilt brat or actually, you know, a strong character with depth. Campbell's Kingdom. Haven't heard of that one, Gary, so thank you. Randy Stone and the Nightbeat. Sounds like a band from the 1970s, doesn't it? Randy Stone and the Nightbeat. I quite like the sound of that one. Not so much a detective, but a journalist. That's interesting. Dad and Dave, Snake Gully, Dad and Dave, Dr. Paul, Portia Faces Life, poor Portia, and of course the Archers. But what about those events like the Waihine, when that was listing in Wellington Harbour in Port Nicholson, and you were listening to the radio? You may not have been at home, you could have been at work. Do you remember people who weren't in Wellington? Do you remember being glued to that, wondering just how bad it was going to get, not knowing what was going to happen? What are those key events that you were glued to ZB at any time throughout your life to keep on top, to keep up with all that stuff? And who are the voices that you remember? Who are the people from over the years that you thought, that's a voice of authority, that's someone I can really connect with? 0800 80 1080 9292 to text. Christine, Grace and Calvin, stand by.
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0: 10 to 9, here through till 12. 0800 80 1080 is that glorious free phone number. That'll never change. Hi there, Christine.
19: Hi. I'm going to tell you about the time I won one of your competitions, and it was really exciting because you had to ring in when they asked the question, and I rang in and you just went into the draw. Anyway, my name got called out the day that they were going to, that went the day they did the draw, and it was a prize to Elton John. Was at Mount Smart, was in the VIP box. Wow. With special tickets and 6 friends. So exciting. You've got no idea how much I was so excited. And I meticulously chose my friends that would, you know, I thought would really enjoy the occasion. Anyway, you're not going to believe it. It was the night before he lost his voice.
0: Stop it.
19: Yep, he did.
0: He had the what do you call it? The walking, creeping pneumonia.
19: Exactly.
0: Yeah, which was COVID. Anyway, really, yeah.
19: Anyway, your people were wonderful. They were absolutely wonderful. And they said, look, when he comes back, no problem, you're going to get the prize again. So anyway, I got the phone call again. Cool. And guess what? It was the night of the floods in Auckland.
0: Stop it. Christine, can I give you some advice? Can I just some advice? I mean, just, you know... don't enter any more competitions.
19: Oh, no, look, they're so much fun. Like, I love them because just the anxiety of trying to get through. And
0: oh,
19: it's
0: yes.
19: just fun. But, look, I wasn't meant to go, but it was so funny. But, you know, the worst thing about the whole thing was I actually had a ticket to go on the Sunday prior, the first time round. I gave it away to a friend because I was going to the
0: Are you still friends?
19: So funny. Of course. But I just wanted to say ZB are awesome. Like, they're such a good radio station. Love the hosts. Love, you know, they just bring so much good to the world. And, yeah, I just think they help people in so many ways. And it's good. It's such a good station. Yeah, so you're doing very good work.
0: Good on you.
19: I just want to say, thank you because it's still to this day, even though it didn't happen, it makes me smile. So, yeah, thank you.
0: You're obviously very tolerant. Like God was thinking, I'll have a bit of fun with this one. I'll give Elton John the walking heebie-jeebies. There we go, Elton. Ka-ching! Hang on, what's happening next? Oh, a bit of weather. That'll get to Christine. You would have thought this is going terribly... But you've obviously got a lot of patience, Christine. Thank you. So can I just go back through and talk about the people that you might be connected to? And when you're listening to the radio, all you're hearing are the commercials, the newsreader, and the host. But I just want to pay respect to all of the people in the background that make this incredible industry what it is. There are all sorts of people, including the cleaners, can I say? That might sound odd, But at times you do have to go to the toilet. So the cleaners, the producers, the news readers that don't get to read the news, who are out there, you know, journalists giving the news to the news readers.

0: Who else? Who have I forgotten, Hope? You. No, I said producers. You're a good producer sometimes, you know. Who else is there? Just so many people. The program directors, the managers. All those people that you don't get to see. It's a big, busy place. So it's very nice of you to ring in and say what you said. Very kind indeed. Yeah, g'day, Grace. What are you thinking of when you think of all those years of ZB?
1: Oh, yes. And I thank the lady ahead of me for she took my thunder too, because I wanted to say thank you, especially for the humour and people on their own and don't get to talk to very many people.
0: Mm.
1: But all my memories, oh, so many memories tonight have been triggered because of your program and other nights as well. But I was born in 1932, which makes me almost 94. And being born in Gisborne, later on, not long after I was born, or when I could ask my mum, why wasn't my dad in Gisborne when I was born? And she said, your father had gone to Napier looking for work because it was the Depression.
0: Mm.
1: And he actually found work in the freezing works in Napier, and he was there during the earthquake. Later on, when he came back to Gisborne, we shifted to Auckland, and I've lived in Auckland within 10 miles of the city,
0: mm,
1: all the rest of my life, so I've seen a lot of local history. And to really grasp the programs and on 1ZB, and so many of your callers have mentioned people like Aunt Daisy,
0: mm-hmm,
1: and her quip about the sun shining up her back passage.
0: I always wondered that, Grace. I always thought, did she know what she was saying? Good morning, good morning, good morning. I can see the sun shining up my back passage. She didn't really say that.
1: I didn't know whether I'd missed somebody else mentioning that.
0: No, you haven't.
1: It's something I've never forgotten.
0: I bet.
1: Then, of course, we had Billy T, who made us laugh at ourselves.
0: Mm.
1: Phil Schoen and his April 1st prank.
0: Yes.
1: Who was it that flew underneath the harbour bridge?
0: He was that guy that flew the flying seaplane and was a bit of a lad, wasn't he? Wasn't his name Lad?
1: Oh, it was Lad.
0: Yeah.
1: Yeah, Fred Ladd? Yeah.
0: Fred Dagg. No, Fred Ladd. I don't...
1: yeah.
0: He got into big trouble, didn't he?
1: Oh, yes, and sort of carried on over the years. But like you said earlier in your program, how things are run parallel,
0: mm,
1: the whole history. I'm old enough now that I can look back and see how things have gone the full circle.
0: Yes.
1: When we left Gisborne to come to Auckland when I was 5, I wasn't allowed to go to school until I was 7, mm, because of the polio epidemic.
0: Mm-hmm.
1: And, you know, I thought that was going to set me back school-wise, but it didn't.
0: No.
1: And I love school. But just hearing all the different things that people have been talking about tonight,
0: mm,
1: I probably won't sleep because of the nostalgia.
0: Oh, well, I'm sorry about that. Oh, they're lovely stories, though, Grace, and yours has been amazing.
1: No, don't be sorry.
0: Okay, all right.
1: They're lovely memories.
0: Yeah, they are. Well, how old did you say you are, Grace?
1: I'll be 94 in a couple of months.
0: That is incredible. Well done. And you don't sound 94. I don't know how you're supposed to sound when you're 94, but... And I always feel rude when I ask that, because I'm 57, and I'm hoping to live to, I don't know, 120, 130 with the coenzyme Q10. Yeah, but what are your memories? What are the things that you recall, the big events that were covered by ZB over the years? Those are the stories I want to hear right now, 0800 80 1080.
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7: It's 9 o'clock. Good evening, I'm Joe Gilfillan. Water Safety New Zealand wants more done around waterfront safety, saying no one wants to lose a loved one to accidental drowning. A coroner has adjourned an inquest into the death of a 25-year-old schoolteacher after 2 days of witnesses at the Wellington District Court. Isaac Levings fell into the water after a concert in 2023. Water Safety CEO Glenn Scanlon says, other than just fencing, there is a range of measures that can be taken.
8: Making sure there is good lighting, there is good signage, there are places people can clamber out of the water if they have to, if they find themselves in trouble, or there is some kit there.
7: A law professor says the Pacific failing to reach consensus on China test firing a nuclear-capable missile into the region goes against all our interests. A joint statement condemning Beijing's launch was put forward at a meeting of Pacific leaders in Fiji. It was blocked by two countries, understood to be Nauru and Kiribati. Waikato University's Alex Gillespie says this should be a basic consideration and reflects growing influence from outsiders.
9: Nothing is more threatening to the Pacific and humanity and all, than nuclear weapons and the risk that they present. And so it's terrible that they can't get a common voice on this.
7: Plunging temperatures could be deadly for those without a roof over their heads. This week has seen some of the coldest nights of the year, with frosts across the country and the addition of rain this weekend. Kickback co-founder Aaron Hendry says he's worried for some of our most vulnerable whānau who have nowhere warm to go. He says we see this every winter and could do something about it today.
10: When the weather is as cold as it is right now, that's extremely dangerous. It has a real impact on a person's physical health, their emotional well-being, their psychological safety. And in the worst situations, it can be fatal.
7: A warning: Auckland's housing market won't easily come out of hibernation thanks to this year's election. Barfoot and Thompson July data shows sales and prices stayed consistent with May and June. Managing Director Peter Thompson says it's where we should expect at this time of the year, but the difference is it might not pick up. Mr. Thompson says the election always causes a market slowdown.
11: I don't think we'll have any difference from that this year either, so now is a good time to do your buying and selling.
7: Nearly a quarter of New Zealand lawyers are thinking of quitting within 5 years. Open Justice reports the AUT Law in Distress project, which surveys almost 380 lawyers, showed many respondents are burnt out and facing moral distress. Emily Ansell reports.
12: Over 67% have heavy or extremely heavy workloads, while 86% reported moderate to severe vicarious trauma. Almost 60% of males and close to 70% of females self-reported at-risk levels of alcohol consumption.
7: Report recommendations include introducing trauma-informed principles into legal education and increasing external support access. Eagle-eyed volunteers have gathered at hundreds of wetlands, estuaries and lakes to paint a picture of the country's shoveler duck population. Led by fish and game officers, they braved the cold across 300 sites tracking any change in the bird's population. The nationwide count happens for one day only to stop the highly mobile species from being counted more than once. Fish and Game Chief Operating Officer Richie Cosgrove says the count

0: ensures the species is managed appropriately.
1: Population monitoring is one of our key core functions. You can't enable a harvest or set a bag limit unless you've been monitoring your population.
0: News Talk ZB Sport. The Warriors women have returned to winning ways with a come-from-behind 22-14 win over the Newcastle Knights in their NRLW game in Hamilton. Winger Taisha Ikanasio claimed a hat-trick for the Warriors, who moved to third on the standings after securing their fourth win of the season. All Blacks assistant coach Tana Umanga has picked out the two Antons as top performers in the scrappy 38-21 win over the Stormers in Cape Town. Three yellow cards marred the performance. Four late tries saw New Zealand pull away. Umanga says Anton Leonard Brown was impressive in the midfield.
2: I thought he was exceptional today. Obviously had a bit of a rest for 10 minutes and was big all throughout the game. I think Anton seemed to play well. I thought our loose trio were busy. Peter Larkai and Simon Parker.
0: The All Blacks play the Sharks in Durban on Wednesday. Hawke's Bay's climbed to the top of the NPC standings with a commanding 50-19 win over Tasman in Napier. A first-half blitz where they scored five tries paved the way to their second win of the season. Bay of Plenty snatched a dramatic 34-31 win over Northland after fullback Jason Robertson nailed a penalty in the 77th minute. Auckland claimed a 34-31 win over Wellington, who remain winless after two rounds. Both Floyd Masson and David Nika feel tonight's fight will decide the next IBF Cruiserweight Champion of the World. The two New Zealand-born boxers step into the ring as the headline bout on Auckland's North Shore, with the victor booking a title fight with mandatory challenger Vidal Riley for the vacant belt. Nika says Riley will be a simpler opponent, and Masson agrees.
3: He said in the conference before, Riley would be an easier fight than myself. So obviously he's good skills and all that, but very basic, I reckon, and not as athletic as Dave. So that's why, man, win this, we're winning the world title.
0: That's News Talk ZB News and Sport to 9:06. We're back with Roman Travers next. 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Isolated showers turning to rain tomorrow morning, sometimes heavy, gradually easing to isolated showers tomorrow afternoon and evening. From Gisborne to Wairarapa, cloudy with scattered rain developing tomorrow morning, clearing south of Wairoa tomorrow afternoon. Taranaki and from Taihape to Wellington, isolated showers turning to rain for a while overnight and in the morning. Nelson, Marlborough and Canterbury, a few showers, mainly along the ranges, turning to rain for a while in the morning. Buller, Grey and Westland, periods of rain with some heavy falls, thunderstorms possible tomorrow morning and afternoon. Otago and Southland, scattered rain. Fiordland, periods of rain, clearing to fine tomorrow afternoon. Chatham Islands, cloudy periods. I'm Joe Gilfillan. That's News Talk ZB, news, sport and weather to 9:07.
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Very good evening to you. Welcome back. No mai hoki mai. I'm Roman Travers. This is News Talk ZB. We are nearly 100 years old. That's right, ZB. Tomorrow the big cake arrives and all the candles go on. It could start a large fire. That's a lot of candles, isn't it? We are tonight with you celebrating ZB, the brand, the radio station that became a network, the radio station that rules the airwaves. Welcome. The free phone number for you to get involved is 0800 80 10 80. Now, lots of text saying, how do I get in touch? I'm overseas. Well, that's easy. You just go to our website. It's very flash and very modern and quite beautiful. It's like a supermodel to look at. It's gorgeous. If you go to our website, newstalkzb.co.nz, and click on contact, you'll find out how to get in touch. I look forward to hearing from you, whether you're in Japan, Jakarta, Jamaica, Dannyburg. I don't care. What are your memories of ZB from over?

0: your lifetime, and those key events that you thought, blimey, I'm glad we caught that on the radio. There's nothing worse than having to wait till the end of the day to see it on the telly or to see it the next day in the newspaper. We are instant, and we always have been, and I love that. And I love some of the stories tonight. They've all been absolutely brilliant. Get stuck in, 0800 80 10 80. Also, I do intend to play some of that music from over the decades as well. We have just been absolutely rammed up the rammer. So when I get a chance, we'll play some more music as well. Welcome to you, Calvin.
1: Very good evening to you, Ramin.

0: Alvin?
1: Very good evening to you, Roman. Before I get on to my radio bits and pieces, I was going to let you know that quite a few years ago now, I came for that session, and you got a choice of putting a bet on, and you know, had about three different things, and I used to take it to the old local pub and cash it in. And after a few years, I kept the cash separate, and it accumulated to over about $2,000 altogether. Over a period of a few years, though. You know, I can't remember, 3 or 4 years or 5 years or whatever it was. And so I used that to rust and panel repair on my old Telstar decades ago. But anyway, getting back to the radio station, years ago, when I was in my early teens, my father and his brother, my uncle, had a small carrying business in Hamilton, and we lived in a large, large house divided into two, like two flats. And my cousin, he was on the other side, more or less my age, and he organised crystal sets. And I don't know how he did it, but we could speak through the earpiece to each other.
0: Oh, what?
1: And also have it set on the radio station. So that worked out very good. But anyway, getting back to the radio part, in the 1950s, I used to listen, because I was born in 1941, I used to listen to Superman on the radio. And then a few years later, 1XH in Hamilton became 1ZH. And they used to have a Sunday request session. You used to write in on an envelope or a postcard or whatever and request something. Usually a couple of weeks later, you'd hear it between 12 midday and 2 p.m. on the Sunday, they'd play the record for you. Des Britton was one of the chaps doing it then.
0: Oh,
1: and
0: yes.
1: He left Hamilton and went down to Wellington.
0: He became the city missioner, didn't he?
1: Yeah, I was going to say, for a little while he was doing cooking, chef work, and then he became a city missioner.
0: Mm-hmm.
1: And one of the programs I used to enjoy when I was in my teens, my early teens, on the radio, at night time it was called The Search for Karen Hastings.
0: Oh.
1: And it was basically about a man who had the hots for this Karen Hastings, but she, and it went sort of from Britain to France and Italy and that, and she would take off quite often without letting him know, and he would eventually track her down and, you know, they'd get together again then.
0: Sounds like a stalker.
1: Yeah, and then she would break up with him and all that. And then at the very, very last program, he went in the house and you could hear his footprints going across the house, calling out, "Karen, Karen, where are you?" And she calls out from the bedroom. She says, "I'm here, Simon, waiting."
0: Oh.
1: And that was the finish of it.
0: That was it?
1: But it was a very, very good program.
0: Well,
1: though.
0: Probably just as well they stopped there. It sounds like it was about to get very salacious.
1: Yeah, whatever salacious means, yeah.
0: Yeah, I won't go into that.
1: It may have too. But anyway, so I enjoyed the old radio days and that. Very interesting. A lot of good programs going and serials, you know, the...
0: Yes.
1: Serials from one night and a week to the next week. And
0: Would you call them soaps? Because that whole terminology comes from the sponsor originally.
1: Yeah, the soap ones were in the daytime.
0: Ah, okay.
1: When the women were doing the housework.
0: Yeah, and the sponsor was like, you know... Porsche faces life with sunlight soap, guaranteed to stop children swearing or something. I don't know what their line would have been, but anyway, yeah. And Calvin, can I just say it's lovely to have you as a regular caller. You add a lot of depth and colour, as everybody does, but yours is very colourful and very deep. Campbell's Kingdom, Life with Dexter, The Search for Karen Hastings, Randy Storm and the Night Beat. Dad and Dave of Snake Gully, Dr. Paul, Porsche Faces Life, The Archers. They're just some of the shows I've got written down. What are the ones that you were glued to when there wasn't news and you knew it was time to sit down with a cup of tea, put your feet up on the poodle and listen to a radio play? What were you listening to? And what are those significant events? It could have been a royal wedding, a funeral, the crowning of somebody, Lorraine Downes, for example, becoming Miss Universe. The Springbok tour of the 1980s, that was huge, wasn't it? All that stuff. Yeah, all of those key moments in time, we have covered them all at ZB, and you've been there, loyally listening away. What are the ones that really stand out for you? 0800 80 10 80. Hi there, Judy.
2: Oh, hello, Romaine.

0: And I've just got two or three comments, because while I've been waiting, everyone said my stuff.
1: Mm.
0: But first of all, Randy Stone and the Night Beat, I'd really remember that, 8 o'clock on a Saturday night, I'm pretty sure. And Randy Stone introduced the program himself, and he'd start off by saying, I'm a journalist, and da-da-da-da-da, and then he'd go, and I cover the Night Beat. Mm. And so it had a really threatening introduction, two or three others, but I cover the Night Beat.
1: Mm.
0: Anyway, so that was that one. And then Portia Faces Life, and the chap before has just said, that was on during the morning, usually 11 o'clock, I think. And, of course, yes, the women were all at home doing the housework, and they all had the radio on, and they listened to Dr. Paul, followed by Portia Faces Life, and her one was a very romantic, and all these boyfriends, and which one was she going to have, and, you know, fall out with one and get another one. It was all that kind of romantic stuff.
1: Oh, was she a bit kind of like, how do I say this without sounding, was she a bit loose?
0: Yeah, that kind of stuff.
1: Oh, dear.
0: And you said the women are at home doing the washing and the hoovering, and you always had the radio on, and you had Portia Faces Life and Dr. Paul, like, and earlier it would have been Aunt Daisy with the recipes and everything. So it's very domestic, sort of a morning, and then at night time would be the sports, and then I cover the Night Beat kind of stuff. And the other third thing I just wanted to mention was I always remember the Saturday morning. Well, of course, Saturday morning, kids were at home. We were all doing the Saturday morning jobs, cleaning the silver, getting the washing out, tra-la, tra-la, and you were going to play sport in the afternoon. But in the middle of one Saturday morning, when we're all doing the Saturday morning jobs, clean your shoes and all the rest of it, a neighbour's it must have been 10 or 11. I remember it was middle of the morning. A neighbour's son came running over and into the house. He said, President Kennedy's been shot. And he ran out again and back to his place. So we all went and turned on the radio, and there you were getting it.
1: Yeah, exactly. And that's exactly the kind of stuff that will always be with you. You can probably almost remember how that audio sounded, although you're constantly reminded these days because you can find it on the internet. But that kind of stuff, it's that time and the place, isn't it? You described that very well, Judy. Those significant issues of the country or the world or both, where you were, who was with you. Yeah, these are the stories I'm looking forward to hearing more of too. Thank you, Judy. Lovely to hear from you. 17 past 9. The free phone number is 0800 80 10 80. Whether you're someone that's been glued to 1ZB Auckland, 2ZB Wellington, which is what I listened to mainly throughout my life, I guess, as a younger guy. We could pick up 10:35 a.m. over the Remataka Hill in Wairarapa, 3ZB for Christchurch, 4ZB. All of the hosts, all of those connections to you and your community. Let's hear some of those stories as well. 0800 80 1080. Louise, Faye and Mark, I'll be with you as soon as I can.
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14: 20 past 9 here through till 12 tonight. Hi, Roman. Talking about memorable moments, what about the birth of the Lawson quintuplets? Yeah, well, call and tell me about that. There are hundreds of texts. I'm not going to be able to keep up with all the texts. I apologise now before I get absolutely ridiculed for it because the calls will take priority. This one's interesting. Roman, please stop making me laugh. It's causing my diverticulitis to hurt. I had to look that up. I hope you're getting some treatment for that. Great show. Keep up the good work, says Susie. And regarding racing, Roman, the Racing Harcourts. I loved that program. So there are some big names in radio, the names that, you know, if I say Sir Paul Holmes, everybody knows who that was. Everybody had an attachment to Sir Paul Holmes. He was very much connected to all aspects of New Zealand television and radio. And then people like Angela Diordney, the voice that she had, I didn't realise that there was another Diordney on the radio.
15: Hi there, Hedda Diordney here. Just taking a look at some of the albums I'll be featuring on my Wednesday show. Shirley Bassey and We Were Lovers, Nat King Cole and the Lazy Hazy Crazy Days of Summer. We'll have Nancy Wilson and her album Just For Now. Plus a great track from Peter Nero with Woodwinds, England Swings.
14: So, yeah, amongst Hedda Diordney, other names, depending on where you were around the country, which ZB you were listening to, let's hear those stories from you. Which host did you love to tune into on a daily or a weekly basis? 0800 80 1080. Hi, Louise.
16: Hello. Excuse me, I'm getting over the flu again.
14: Oh, no.
16: But I'm tucked up in the waterbed, so I'm okay. And love listening in. And I was remembering the Pierre Beautre that used to be on.
14: Yeah, that's radio. Right. Yes.
16: And Des and Les. And those two were, they were little characters. They used to talk to me, and they loved the fact that I had the fire, and they used to tease me about having red hair, and they used to make out that I had my hair wired up in, you know, like Pippi Longstockings.
14: Mm.
16: And, of course, being a nurse, I was talking on the radio one night to, I think it was Martin, when he was filling in, and somebody rang in and they were having trouble, and I ended up helping somebody till the ambulance arrived. So
14: gee, that's
16: that
14: good.
16: Was, you know, and also...
14: Just before you go on, Louise, was it Des and Les that had the Sunday roast?
16: That's right.
14: Yes.
16: Yep.
14: I remember that.
16: They were characters, and I ended up making them soft toys of each of them. I found out what they looked like, and so made them the toys and sent them to them, and they used to have, you know, a lot of laughs with that. But over the years, when you think that with even with the earthquakes that went on in Christchurch and everybody having the radio, and when not giving out with power companies, but Meridian gave out these little portable radios and the torches. This was prior to the earthquakes, thank goodness. And so everybody had these little solar-powered radios and the torches that you could wind up, and they were great. But just knowing that it was like having someone at the other end of the phone that was there, that you could hear, and when you were going through and working in all of the different stories that you would hear, and it was like, everybody was part of your family.
14: Isn't that interesting? Isn't it interesting, Louise, that apart from

0: some things, like what you mentioned with the quakes in Christchurch, some of our biggest events have happened at night time, and everything feels and seems worse at night. And when you've had Bruce Russell or Tim Beveridge or Marcus Lush there in the evening through into the night, it's just nice to know that we are live 24 hours a day, and there is that connection, isn't there?
1: It is, and also with yourself. I mean, the number of times that you've made me laugh so much with some of the things that you were saying, like the lady that said that she had the diverticulitis, and just your pronunciation of it. I'm sorry. I couldn't help laughing over that one.
0: Oh, don't laugh at me, Louise. It's, I can't get everything right. But no, look, I love that connection, and I actually really enjoy. There's no way that anyone would want to do this job unless you were completely nosy. Caring. But I think being nosy helps, and it's just an absolute privilege to sit here, and sometimes you get to know the people very well in a radio sense. I've never met a listener. I don't intend on meeting a listener, but I feel like I'm meeting listeners every single time I say, "Hi there, Louise, how are you?" And yeah, it's kind of like this very personal discussion that anyone can listen to. I guess that's like the party lines of the old days, when if you were bored, you'd pick up the phone to hear what Margaret down the road was talking about, which could have been very salacious. Someone else on the line? I think I can hear someone breathing. You know, must have been hilarious back in the day. 26 past 9, 0800 80 1080. Thank you, Louise. You can text 9292, but don't, look, if your story's really important, call it through. Don't text, because the text machine is just going bonkers. Hi there, Faye.
2: Hi, little man. Meet the 95-year-old who absolutely loves your program.
0: Good on you, Faye.
2: And do you remember Opportunity Knox?
0: Yes.
2: Yeah, I was in the Christchurch Accordion Orchestra, and we were the winners of the first heat of Opportunity Knox.
0: Now, I've said yes with great enthusiasm. Was that like University Challenge? Was it a quiz show?
2: No, a music show.
0: Oh, sorry.
2: Yeah.
0: I should have said no then, not yes.
2: I do not know that a piano accordion is music, Bernan.
0: No, I know that. I just was the Opportunity Knox aspect. I thought it was more like, you know, hello, this is, you know, not Mastermind, but University Challenge, but you say it was a music-based. Yeah, right. Okay.
2: So I apologise for that.
0: Oh, no need.
2: You. But, it was a good program, Opportunity Knox, at I don't know how long it went on for, but we won the first heat, and Ray Columbus was on stage with us.
0: Oh.
2: And that was quite exciting too.
0: He had good hair, didn't he?
2: Yeah, he did.
0: You can't really tell that on the radio, because I've got amazing hair. I've got a great big perm at the moment, which is quite fashionable.
2: What colour?
0: Well, I've got the blue rinse going.
2: Have you? Yeah. But only old ladies do that.
0: Well, this is like theatre of the mind, Faye. The fact that I've said that may or may not be true, but you can't stop thinking about me now with a perm that's blue. So, yeah.
2: Keep me awake all night.
0: That's it. Yeah, terrifying. Lock the doors.
2: Yes.
0: Mm. Now, Faye, have you been in Christchurch most of your life?
2: I came down here when I was 20. I was born in the North Island.
0: Yes.
2: And I came down here when I was 20.
0: Okay. All right. And so for you, when you think about iconic radio hosts or those big stories that you listen to on 3ZB in Christchurch, who were they? What were they?
2: I remember the Happy Hill, I think, the most one that sort of caught my attention most. I used to listen to him when I was biking to work in the morning.
0: Mm-hmm.
2: He was very popular. And a lot of them not very good on remembering names.
3: Keith DeLulu and
2: my son's just telling me someone else, but I can't pick it up.
0: That's okay. That's all right. Now, so did you say you were listening to Happy Hill on the way on your bike? How were you listening?
2: Yeah, I had a little radio that I had in my pocket.
0: Oh, perfect.
2: Yeah, and I just had it loud enough for me to hear as I was going along.
0: Oh, that's lovely. Yeah.
2: Happy Hill, he was a very unusual announcer and very, very popular.
0: An unusual announcer. Look, Faye, I've really enjoyed the discussion, and I'll let you get back to listening with your son. What's your son's name?
2: Robert.
0: Good on you, Robert. And

0: And Faye, it's a pleasure to meet someone who's got that kind of experience of life and all of your stories too. Thank you.
1: No, I love listening to you, and thank you for listening to me.
0: Oh, you're more than welcome. I feel like I've terrified you now with the blue perm, but it may or may not be true. But that's theatre of the mind. And some of the radio shows, the theatre, it was all BBC at one stage, wasn't it? It was all BBC, then the ABC, and then we got stuck in with some of it as well. I don't know that we ever did anything really well in terms of radio plays. Porsche Faces Life, The Archers, Dr. Paul, Dad and Dave with Snake Gully, The Search for Karen Hastings. Kind of the whole premise of the story is ruined. You know they're never going to find her, otherwise it'd be a very short series. Life with Dexter, Campbell's Kingdom, Randy Stone and The Night Beat. So that could be for you some of the stuff that you want to talk about, the entertainment aspect, or it could be that cutting news. 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And over the past 100 years, that's exactly what we've all done. 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
0: 27 to 9. The show is going off like a dog in a butcher's shop. I know if you can't get through, I do apologise. Just keep trying. And I'm not very good at the text because there are just hundreds and hundreds coming in, though. But I'm looking forward to when you get the chance to call 0800 80 1080 and share your memories over the past, well, not necessarily 100 years, of course, unless you are 100. Well, you could be. We've had a 95-year-old and a 93-year-old so far. So what are those significant things that you remember listening to on the radio? Let's hear those stories. Hi, Mark.
14: Hi, Roman. This is the story back from the 40s, and it was my mother's 21st birthday, and they were cutting all the meat up to get it ready. You know how they have a seed in the end with the dance, and it was at Glenfield Hall. And my grandfather was cutting the ham, and he bit down on a piece of it, stole it and broke his denture.
0: Oh.
14: And on 1ZB, there used to be Mr. Gettys, and it was broke my denture, woe is me, what shall I do? And the whole crowd came in. He said, I broke my denture, And they said, call Mr. Gettys, 492. So, and it was, we were all listening. Well, they were. I wasn't born. It was 1ZB they were listening to. So it was a very famous advert of the time. And it was a story that's been told down through the years of our family. And I just need to tell you that.
0: No, I think that's, it's lovely. Isn't it funny how the jingles, even though you might think you hate listening to the ads, some of them are very, very catchy and clever with the jingles, aren't they?
14: Oh, God, yes. And I mean, that is a real, you know, story on our family. And I'd just like to say that you fellas, through the years, I've listened to you all through my work life. I'm old now, but and Leighton Smith and all the guys you got on now, you included, you're lovely, and you reflect the Kiwis we are, and take a bow, guys, because you're beautiful. Oh. So thank you.
0: Mark, that's very special, and I think you've chosen those words very well. Thank you. It's very, very magnanimous of you. You mentioned Leighton Smith. Wow, he's been around for ages.
3: 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Is there any real danger in mass immunisation? 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
0: The launch of it all back when Leighton Smith first started, and that would have been like, what? I chanced to be on the radio? Oh, yeah, I'll be in. 0800 the heck out of everything, I'm in. You might recall being one of those first-time callers. 0800 80 1080 is the number, 9292 on the text.
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0: 22 to 10. Welcome, Anne.
17: Hi there, Amen. I was going to mention Dexter Dutton, Life with Dexter. I have memories of sitting around a fire, 7 o'clock. Dad would be in from milking the cows, and we'd all be sitting with our ears glued to one of the old-fashioned, did it have valves in it?
0: Yeah, radio? The valve radio. Beautiful, weren't they?
17: Sitting there listening. But my biggest memory is the Suez Canal crisis.
0: Yes.
17: Which was back in the 50s.
0: Mm-hmm.
17: And we were at a family, a Guy Fawkes evening with a lot of the locals and kids all sitting around a bonfire with a burning the guy. and I was sitting very close to a big box of crackers, and there was real tension in the air with people listening, must have been transistor radios at that stage, listening to the radio to hear what was happening.

0: with the Suez Canal crisis.
1: Mm.
0: And all of a sudden, a spark got into the crackers and they all went...
1: No.
0: All sorts of directions, and I have actually been frightened of crackers ever since.
1: I'm not surprised you had your own Suez Canal crisis on the back lawn.
0: Absolutely, yeah. Absolutely. Yeah.
1: That was the 26th of July, 1956.
0: Is it July?
1: Yeah.
0: And how long did it go on for? Because this was Guy Fawkes.
1: I don't know is the answer. I'm trying to sound like I'm thinking. I'm actually reading. No, I don't know.
0: Right, because this was a Guy Fawkes night. Many farmers were there and we're just all sitting listening. They were listening. I didn't really get the seriousness of the whole situation, but it's very, very tensed.
1: Yes.
0: And all of a sudden, bang, bang, bang, bang, bang, bang, bang, bang.
1: Well, I can tell you now that I've managed to do some typing in the background that it actually finished in 57. So it ended in March of 1957.
0: Ah, right. Okay. Mm. Okay. So, yep, Guy Fawkes sits in there.
1: Yeah, it does. Indeed. Yes. What a great memory too. And
0: I was so blimmin' frightened. I've never forgotten it.
1: Well, it's a shame, isn't it, that it's put you off fireworks. Mind you, the horses will love that you don't like it and all the other animals that are terrified of them.
0: Absolutely. Yeah. Absolutely.
1: That's quite a long time ago. I'm not trying to sound judgmental at all about that. I'm just thinking, though, it's incredible how clear those memories are. You're going back to 1956, right? 60 or more years. Quite incredible.
0: Yeah.
1: Wow.
0: Yeah.
1: What else, then? Maybe on a local basis, what do you remember happening in New Zealand that you were glued to a ZB for to listen to?
0: Well, a lot of time I was actually overseas on a more, more recent time. I remember the announcement, of course, of Kennedy.
1: Yeah.
0: Another one I remember is when John Reeves died.
1: Yes.
0: That must have been on the radio because we didn't have TVs or anything like that. Mm. Jim Reeves,
1: yes,
0: the singer. I remember that quite clearly and where I was when I heard that he had died.
1: Yeah, that was 1964, the 31st of July. There you go.
0: I was doing nursing training down in Nelson then, and living in a nurse's home. Yeah. And everyone was sort of stunned when Jim Reeves died.
1: I bet. Yeah, one of our well-known performers, certainly back then when there wasn't like a whole heap of performers around the country, he would have been one of the big ones, wouldn't he?
0: Well, he wasn't ours, was he?
1: Oh, wasn't he?
0: No, he's American.
1: Oh, okay.
0: Put your sweet lips a little closer to the phone and...
1: Excuse me? Oh, that's a song, is it? Okay. Yeah. Right. Yeah. No, that, now you've said that I'm thinking of a different performer altogether, but you're right, of course. Yeah, Jim Reeves. So that was back in 1964, and good recall, he was flying from Batesville, Arkansas, to Nashville, Tennessee. He was flying the plane, and terrible. He flew into heavy thunderstorms, poor visibility, resulting in disorientation, which happens a lot, doesn't it? When you're flying those small planes in a storm, not that I've ever done it. But these are the stories I'm looking forward to hearing more about. Thank you, Anne. 0800 80 1080 9292 on the text. Yeah, those significant things that happened in life, and you can still take yourself right back to that point, like Anne, where she was put off fireworks. What was the specific event that everyone said, shush, we need to listen to this. The radio was turned up. People gathered closer to the old Valve radio and tuned in for the very latest. Welcome to you, John.
2: Oh, good evening, Roman. My days go back listening to the wireless, as we called it in those days, back to the early 1950s. I was only a wee boy of about five, and I can remember how we all sat around the fireside at night time listening to the radio and those radio serials, and also the quiz shows. One that really stands out is Jack Mabry and his Number Please quiz show, Scoop the Pool and the 6400 Question. He was on every week with his quiz shows. And, of course, Selwyn Toogood with It's in the Bag.
1: Yes.
2: Was always very popular. Both of them travelled around the country with their quiz shows. They were very popular. And my very first introduction to going... to a radio station.

0: when I was about 5 years old, I used to be listening to Aunt Hazel here in Christchurch. She used to run the children's program on 3ZB at 5 o'clock every Friday night, and children would gather up on Hay's roof into her little office, and about 4:30, she would put us all together and we've all got to behave ourselves and go down the stairs and across Colombo Street to 3ZB, which was right opposite Hay's, the friendly store, and we'd go up the stairs and we could stand in the foyer and look through the windows and at the radio announcer in one studio and the technician with his white coat on in the other studio. He was the one that played all the records, and the radio announcer would most times be dressed in a suit and he would do the talking. But my dad took me up to 3ZB when I was a wee boy, about 5, and went to Aunt Hazel's children's show, and she had children coming up singing, doing a song and going back to their seat again, and I went up to sing a song over the radio, and I was only a wee tiny tot, and they had to stand me on a step to reach the microphone, and I sang Twinkle Twinkle Little Star, and I was only 5, and of course only little, now I'm 6'4" of course, and that was my very first encounter, and I often went up to 3ZB and looked through the window and watched them whenever I was in town, because you could do that in those days. And in the quiz show, the radio shows, I enjoyed Life with Dexter and Dr. Paul, Portia Face. Oh, I didn't hear them because that was during the day, Dr. Paul and Portia Face's Life. My mum used to listen to those. And Dad and Dave and always up with John Turner's Family was another popular one on 3ZB. And Happy Hill was an... As you had someone talking about him before, he was very popular. He was a Canadian, worked for Drayton Jones, and he ran the morning show from 8 o'clock to 8:15 before the announcer came back on, Dick Weir, I think it was, came back on to talk to the children before they went to school. But Happy Hill always talked about interesting items during his program, and he had a gorgeous theme to his program. It was called the Sparrows Polka, a music with sparrows singing. Everyone would remember that.
1: That's lovely.
0: They listen.
1: Lovely memory. Now, John, going back to the radio plays, there's quite the plethora, and everyone I talk to, I'm adding a new one to the list all the time. Was there basically a different one every day of the week, Monday to Friday?
0: No, they were regular ones most of the time. The radio serials during the day were between 10 o'clock and 11 o'clock.
1: What I meant was, would like on a Monday, it was Life with Dexter, Tuesday, The Search for Karen Hastings, Wednesday,
0: that during the week in the evenings, yes, they were.
1: Gotcha.
0: Life with Dexter was every Monday night at 7:30, sponsored by Dulux Paints. And 8 o'clock was Randy Stone, Night Beat. And every other night, they were different ones. Those ones only came on once a week, Night Beat, Randy Stone, and so forth.
1: And there's quite the list, isn't there? But I guess it's like a magazine. Some people would have loved them all. Some would have loved aspects of those. I'm still dying to know more about Portia Face's Life. It just sounds... I think it's the name Portia. I don't know why. I always think of a woman from a boarding school whose only real tribulation is whether it's France or Italy for a holiday. That kind of... Portia Face's Life. Oh, dear, where shall I go? How should I bank all my money? That kind of, but apparently it's not like that at all. Thank you, John. Now, just going back to the previous call with Anne, and she was talking about Jim Reeves. In my head, I was thinking John Grinnell. And I don't know why I was doing that. Welcome to our world. Who died at the age of 78 back in 2022. But yeah, Jim Reeves. And it would have been, you know, here's me talking about the big events like the death of Jim Reeves, but also the music that was being played at the time.

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0: 8 to 10 here through till midnight. Hi there, Steve.
9: Hi, yes, I can always remember as a child listening to Merv Smith and McCary before I went off to school.
0: Mm-hmm.
9: School was just across the road, so it wasn't a rushed affair. Granddad went and bought a La Gloria radio. I still have it here.
0: Mm.
9: It's about 3 foot tall, 3 foot long, and about 2.5 foot through. 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
0: Valve radio, Steve?
9: He paid £2 down and £2 a week, a farmer's trading company.
0: It's a valve radio, Steve?
9: Valve radio, yes.
0: Yeah, okay.
9: I can still get Armed Forces radio from Hawaii on the shortwave, but they don't do news anymore. It's just a music station now.
0: Mm-hmm.
9: Melbourne comes through fairly well during the night. I can get all the news in Australia from Melbourne. And if I'm lucky, I can sometimes get the BBC from London. It just depends on the weather conditions.
0: Isn't that incredible? And that's what I love about that whole QSL card, listening to the international stations on Valve radios. It wishes and washes. It comes in like a tide. Comes and goes with the atmosphere, doesn't it?
9: Mm. Yeah, you know, you beyond the horizon, it's got to come across as this. It's got to have very low cloud for it to come across.
0: Mm.
9: If it's a clear sky, virtually nothing on shortwave. But, it only gets the National and ZB now. It won't. None of the other stations come on the AM.
0: Mm-hmm. And on the screen, when you're rolling the tuning dial, are all the has it got a mix of New Zealand and overseas stations written on that plate across the front?
9: Yes.
0: It has.
9: Yeah, you go here, 1ZB, 2ZB, 3ZB, 4ZB, and then it's got Radio Timaru and Oamaru, all the different stations, Wellington.
0: Oh, I love that.
9: Yeah, no, 1X, 1XX, 1XB, 1C. They're all over the place. But, it's just a radio. There are similar ones that have a gram you can play records on, but this one's just a straight radio. Huge, big speakers on it.
0: A beautiful sound.
9: It's got
0: sound.
9: A lovely tone.
0: Oh, the sound of those speakers, absolutely. And is it timber oak or walnut or something?
9: Well, I don't know what it is. It's a very blonde, very light colour. It's had a lot of oil and furniture oil rubbed on it over the years. It's
0: haven't
9: sort of darkened
0: all?
9: It a wee bit.
0: Yeah.
9: I think it was made in Waihee by the Pie Company. It was, you know, they bought in all the bits and then made the cabinets there.
0: Yes.
9: It sort of sat there for the last 12 years, and it'll say a lot of the AM programs now are really on FM.
0: Oh.
9: Like ZB's are better on an FM on my small portable.
0: Yeah.
9: The AM's sort of almost a thing of the past, but I've got to leave it on for a good half hour before I can switch it over to shortwave. And
0: why is that? What's that about?
9: Well, it's a completely different set of valves. When you turn it over to shortwave, there's another set of valves that all light up.
0: Yeah.
9: And they take about 20, 25 minutes before you start getting good reception.
0: Yeah.
9: And
0: I still think the valves that light up with the filament or the coil, they're a thing to behold. They're hidden in the back, but they'd be quite good to see through. There's actually a bloke somewhere, I think, in Taranaki who still repairs old valves for those that have a valve radio like you.
9: Yeah, well, I found a friend here in Thames who has been squirreling them away for years. I got one valve from him that I knew was a bit diggy, and we replaced it. I think some are being made again.
0: Oh, yeah.
9: Someone in England is starting to make these RCA valves again for the old radio.
0: Yes. This is a dumb question, but I've never thought to ask it. What is a valve? What does the valve do?
9: Ooh, no idea.
0: Oh, see, it was a good question, wasn't it?
9: They're pulled apart, but they have all sorts of filaments in them, like a light bulb.
0: Yeah, they do.
9: And then they have things inside that sort of look like panels or something. I don't know.
0: Yeah, I think it's a good description, actually, Steve. That's how technical I get, too. It's got these things inside. I'd be like you, but I know that you're a technical person. I know how good you are with motors. I'm surprised you don't know what a valve is. There's some homework for you, Steve. I would like you to go away and dissect a valve and then tell me what it's all about. But anyway, those lovely old radios, they weren't just a radio, they were a feature piece of furniture. Cheers, Steve. 0800 80 1080.
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7: It's 10 o'clock. Good evening, I'm Joe Gilfillan. National Party leader Chris Luxon is confident his party's election list has struck the right balance. The current top eight candidates are retaining their position. The first change is Speaker Gerry Brownlee, who's moving from 20 to 9 as a list-only candidate. South Island Youth and Hunting and Fishing Minister James Meagher's jumped the furthest, from 69 to 18. Former Broadcasting Minister Melissa Lee has dropped from 13 to 30. Mr Luxon is commending the new candidates being brought forward.
8: We've got some incredible talent. I mean, if you think about people like Katie Milne on West Coast Tasman, coupled with, you know, a lot of MPs that have been part of the intake of 2023.
7: Most farmers say they're keen to restore land, but they want to be compensated. Research commissioned by the Nature Conservancy analysed respondent landowner preferences, aiming to expand native restoration and make it more appealing. It found many factors make it difficult for farmers who'd like some financial return. TNC country lead Eric van Eindhoven says the same land could be used to make money.
9: They are interested in seeing nature come back on their properties, but they're also running businesses in many cases.
7: Hospitality is proving a popular choice for students needing a job. Student job search data show it's the industry lodging the most applications on its website for 10 of the last 11 years. Chief Executive Louise Savica says hospitality gives students something a lot of part-time jobs don't: responsibility early on. Ms. Savica says it's a two-way street because the sector values students' availability and adaptability.
10: They become very quickly an important and reliable part of that workforce.
7: Divisive Destiny Church leader Brian Tamaki says police have deemed him not a fit and proper person and revoked his gun licence. His weapons were confiscated and licence suspended in late June following controversial comments about different religious groups. In a social media post this evening, Mr. Tamaki says his comments were passionate speech, not hate speech. He says he's also now not allowed to possess or use a firearm, even under a licensed firearms holder's supervision. The Firearms Safety Authority says, generally speaking, licensed decisions are based on a legal standard. An Auckland businessman wanted on COVID-19 wage subsidy fraud has evaded an active arrest warrant for more than 3 years. Joey Dwyer has the story.
11: Timothy Bollett is facing 17 charges over claims more than $220,000 in wage subsidies were dishonestly obtained in 2020. The 58-year-old is believed to be living in Queensland. In a separate issue, a company he directed also owes more than $400,000 on a Callaghan Innovation loan.
7: The Ministry of Social Development is prosecuting the fraud case. MB says it's lodged its claim with the company's liquidators. This week's cold snap is pushing electricity demand toward record levels, and the government is considering making rooftop solar more accessible. Victoria University Professor of Sustainable Energy Systems Alan Brent says solar on its own has challenges because it's so variable and often supplies electricity outside of peak periods. But Professor Brent says it can be beneficial when complementing other technology, and if we had more solar and battery systems, we could manage the peaks better. News Talk ZB Sport. The All Blacks selectors will evacuate any damage sustained to their squad in the win over the Stormers before selecting their side to play the Sharks in Durban on Wednesday. Centre Billy Proctor went off with a potentially serious shoulder injury 5 minutes into the second half of the clunky 38-21 win in Cape Town. Assistant coach Tana Umanga says the next team has not been pre-selected.
12: We've already picked up a couple of injuries and some scrapes, so... You know, once we get the lay of the land tomorrow morning and we have a look at what's happening there,

0: then we'll have to make some decisions.
1: 44-year-old former All Black Ma Nonu has been named on the bench for the Sharks. The NRL's top four are log-jammed as the battle for a top two spot ramps up ahead of the finals. With 4.5 rounds to go, the Panthers and the Roosters sit level on 36 points. The Warriors are on 34 and the Sharks have 32, but play the Dragons tomorrow night. Former Panther Ryan Girdler says... Former Panther Ryan Girdler says, at the season's halfway mark, there was concern Penrith were going to blow everyone away.
2: But I think we're seeing that, you know, these other sides are growing in confidence and the Sharks are mounting what looks like a really good finals push as well.
1: The Dolphins have overcome a 24-point first-half deficit to beat crosstown rivals the Broncos 40-32 in a thrilling NRL game. The Melbourne Storm have kept their slim NRL final hopes alive after a 42-20 win over the Manly Sea Eagles. A casual joke between two New Zealand fighters has turned into an opportunity for a world title shot. Fifth-ranked cruiserweight David Nika and sixth-ranked Floyd Masson will square off on Auckland's North Shore tonight, with the winner to play to fight England's Vidal Riley for the vacant IBF belt. Nika says they've been keeping a jovial eye on one another for a while.
3: And then you put a photo of the IBF rankings and I was just one ahead of them and I said, oh, racing to the top. And I was like, oh, here we are. I had a feeling that he wanted the fight a while ago, so it's cool.
1: That's News Talk ZB News and Sport to 10:06. Missy Knight here in the news booth. Roman Travers is back next. 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From Northland to Waitomo and for Coromandel, Bay of Plenty, Taupo and Tomaranui, isolated showers turning to rain tomorrow morning, sometimes heavy, gradually easing to isolated showers tomorrow afternoon and evening. From Gisborne to Wairarapa, cloudy, scattered rain developing tomorrow morning, clearing south of Wairoa tomorrow afternoon. Taranaki and from Taihape to Wellington, isolated showers turning to rain for a while overnight and in the morning. Nelson, Marlborough and Canterbury, a few showers, mainly along the ranges, turning to rain for a while tomorrow morning. Buller, Grey and Westland, periods of rain with some heavy falls, thunderstorms possible tomorrow morning and afternoon. Otago and Southland, scattered rain. Fiordland, periods of rain, clearing to fine tomorrow afternoon. Chatham Islands, cloudy periods. I'm Joe Gilfillan. That's News Talk ZB, news, sport and weather to 10:07.
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G'day, welcome along to this very special In My Day for Saturday, August the 8th. I'm Roman Travers, executive producer, fact finder and team leader. Hope is in the hot seat. The free phone number to call is 0800 80 1080. And the good thing is, it's absolutely free. The text has a very small charge, 9292. My email is roman@newstalkzb.co.nz. It's a very, very special night for me, for you as well. Collectively, we're celebrating 100 years of ZB. Officially, it's tomorrow, but I'm still having a good time. It was the 9th of August back in 1926 when listeners first heard the ZB call sign on their radios. And back then, it was just 3 hours on a Monday night. Seems rather to like, I don't know, it sounds like a punishment, doesn't it? You can only have 3 hours. But clearly, the people wanted more. The people were revolting. But they weren't that bad, but they said they wanted more. We want more. And so soon after, the ZB brand became ubiquitous across the country. And it became the biggest radio station in the world. And, well, in the network sense across New Zealand. Broadcasting live 24 hours a day, every single day of the year. And over the decades, oh my word, the stories have been incredible, haven't they? We have been there in previous iterations of me. We've been there with you, for you. What are the things that you recall from over those decades that you've been glued to on your wireless, on your radio?

0: 0800 80 1080 9292 on the text. The Rainbow Warrior bombing. Various prime ministers that have come, that have gone. The funerals of those prime ministers. Rogernomics. The O.J. Simpson trial. The Gulf War. The death, the birth of royalty, and all that kind of stuff. The stuff that was there on the radio, the Springbok tour of the 1980s. Big stuff, right? The JFK assassination, the moon landing, all sorts of disasters, weather disasters, the Wahine storm, the Wahine disaster of 1968. All these things, and you've gone to your radio, you've turned up the volume, and you've sat there and you've listened, and it's quite compelling. I know how addictive that can be. When you're constantly told that up next we'll be talking to so-and-so, and you go, oh, I really want to hear that. Who do you record as being the host at that time for the particular event that you're thinking of? And it might be that you want to talk about the hosts themselves, the entertainment value, the prizes, the radio competitions, the cash calls, and all those radio plays. They've all come up tonight. I'm looking forward to hearing more of your stories. 0800 80 1080 is the number. Hi there, Pam. Welcome.
1: Hello, Roman. How are you?
0: Yeah, really good. Thank you, Pam.
1: That's good. My earliest memory of ZB was in Auckland when I was, I think it was about 8 or 9. I'm 80 now, so that's 1 or 2 years ago. My grandparents lived in Auckland, and we were down in Taranaki, and Dad used to only get 3 weeks holiday a year, so we would travel by train to Auckland and spend the 3 weeks up there so that we spent some time with Mum's family because they were all in Auckland. And my Aunt Myra took us into 1ZB one afternoon to be in the studio audience for Marina's women's afternoon show.
0: Oh, what was all, I mean, that, yeah, tell me more.
1: Well, it was a little bit like Aunt Daisy, but it was an afternoon one.
0: Ah, okay.
1: And I was sitting there doing my French knitting with a cotton reel with the four nails in the top and a little cable needle, sitting away just, you know, minding my own business while I was listening and watching. And Marina was quite fascinated with what I was doing. So she called me up to her desk and interviewed me. And, oh, my goodness, I thought I was the bee's knees.
0: That is very special. Can you? So I didn't catch much of that detail about the knitting. Explain that to me.
1: French knitting, you can now buy little devices that will pretty much do it for you. But back in those days, you just had a wooden cotton reel, four nails in the top, and your yarn of, you know, ball of wool, and just a short cable knitting needle, and you just hooked the yarn over the nails, and it would go down through the centre of the cotton reel because it was hollow, and it was like a little tube about the thickness of your little finger. And it just made this continuous stream, like a little cord. Okay. And she asked me what I was making. I said, I'm not really sure. It will probably be a teapot stand. Because you'd make this big, long stream and then just curl it up.
0: Gotcha.
1: And it would make it like a flat mat.
0: Yes.
1: Stitch it all together.
0: Or a toupee or something, maybe. Yeah.
1: Yeah, right.
0: So hang on. What
1: and
0: was,
1: the other strong what, memory I have was St. Paul Holmes.
0: Oh, yes.
1: I was fanatic about entering competitions, and I won two competitions on ZB. One was double tickets to see the musical Blood Brothers in Auckland, which was amazing. And the second one was two tickets to see Pavarotti.
0: Oh, how special is that?
1: It was incredibly special. It was a night at the hotel, the Heritage Hotel, which used to be Farmers Building. Mm-hmm. Limousine out to the concert at Mount Smart and limousine back to the hotel.
0: Brilliant.
1: So a girlfriend and I went up and, oh, my God, that was so memorable. I will never, ever forget that. It was so, so special.
0: Did you have any kind of love of opera before that?
1: Pavarotti I'd followed for quite a while.
0: Yes.
1: I loved him.
0: Okay.
1: I just loved, and the three tenors, loved their voices.
0: Yeah, very special.
1: So to be actually able to go and see him live was beyond my wildest dreams.
0: What a great prize. It would have been.
1: It was incredible, yeah.
0: Especially when those prizes, quite often if you win a prize, it's like, oh, okay, it's great to have the prize, but how am I going to get there? And, oh, then there's the accommodation, but you had it all going on.

0: home. Which
1: I had it all.
0: That's great.
1: Including the limo, which was pretty damn cool.
0: yeah, just like Shane Jones. Yeah, but so now, Pam, going back to that women's show, Marina's Women's what?
1: It was just a marina. It was like a women's, like a women's magazine show in a way.
0: Yes.
1: She just talked about different topics, recipes and
0: yeah, but what was it called again? The actual title that you used?
1: I don't know. I just said Marina's Afternoon Show.
0: Well, that's it. No, that's exactly what it will be. Yeah, no, yeah. Marina, all right, okay.
1: Yeah.
0: What a great recall. Now, that's one I haven't heard of before, Marina's Afternoon Show for Women or Women's Show or whatever. And going to see that live too, it's always quite intriguing. And I think that was the intrigue for us as children to walk up the stairs at 2ZD, which was very much a training station. Hilary Barry. I don't know if Mike Hosking had time at 2ZD. I think he did. I don't know. A lot of the superstars of radio went through 2ZD. And you climb these stairs and you could look through the great big windows at the host. And it was always kind of dimly lit. It always looked very intriguing. I would have loved to have gone through Broadcasting House in Wellington before that was flattened. Oh, well, we're going to rebuild it. They never did. Apparently some of the studios they had there for full orchestras and bands were some of the best studios in the Southern Hemisphere. Auckland had the same. Joe Gilfillan was telling me earlier on in a break. He said, yeah, Auckland had exactly the same. Gone. Bang, boom, wallop, smack. Progress. 16 past 10. Thank you, Pam. Jennifer and Sue, stand by.
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4: Fearless, focused, informed. 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
5: So how about old Luxo, eh? Having had a hellish week on the apology front from the Rotorua routing, he goes and ends the week by pulling the old MMP rabbit out of the hat and sets Wellington alike. Peter Dunn, political commentator as well. Could you argue that given we're allegedly going to vote for a 3 or 4 year term anyway, why not tag this on the end and it's actually no big deal?
6: Well, you could argue that. But if you were going to argue that, I would have thought you'd have made that argument at the time that you announced you were having the referendum on the 4 year term.
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4: 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Remembering the good old days.
7: Ringo, have you heard this record that the Howard Morrison group here in New Zealand have got a big hit with called I Want to Cut Your Hair?
8: 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Is it good? 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
9: 24 past 10 and lots of stories.

0: You know, we were, and that. So yeah, we. It was quite good just there, and all these other children with their good talents.
1: Yeah.
0: We're able to show their talent as well. It was a good show, that was.
1: How did you manage to become a piano player on the radio? Talk me through that process.
0: Oh, well, I learnt the piano.
1: Yes.
0: Yeah, from the age, from standard two onwards, and I would have been standard three, standard four at the time.
1: Mm-hmm.
0: And I was an Aunt Hazel League member. I was also in her choir as well. She had a choir, and that we sang the odd occasion on the radio as well as singing in the shop.
1: Huh.
0: Yeah, that, yeah.
1: Very special.
0: I was never good enough. I was never good enough for the school choir, but I got into her choir.
1: Yeah. Well, actually, there was a caller. She may actually call up. I know she's in her 90s, and she was one of the original jingle singers for ZB back in the day in Auckland and Queen's Arcade, apparently, and she would go in. And they must have gone, right, we're rolling, recording, and she'd have to sing, you know, sunlight soap gets you really soapy, or whatever she would have said. And that was very much part of it. And nothing much in terms of jingles has changed, has it?
0: No. And, the Palmolive soap, you have to go gold something with Palmolive soap.
1: Don't wait to be told.
0: That's right.
1: You need Palmolive gold. That's right. Terrible, really. Yeah.
0: Yeah, that's right. But I know. Yeah, it's good going. And I won a few competitions on different radio stations and that. But now a lot of the radio stations are national, so it's a bit tougher.
1: Yes. You mean they should be Labour or? Oh, you mean like networks? Yes. Yeah.
0: No, right,
1: I get you. What did you win?
0: I got into politics.
1: No.
0: I don't know whether the ZB, but when it comes to local radio stations, they were good products. The biggest one would have been I won a trip over to Aussie, to the Gold Coast.
1: Oh, nice.
0: That was good. Yes. So we just extended it and incorporated that prize with it. And just made a decent trip out of it.
1: I love that story. Thank you, Jennifer. Yeah, it's a funny old thing, right? People travel these days like they're catching a bus. Oh, you know, I'm off to Greece next week. Oh, yeah? Are you? Yeah, I'm off to Greece. Wow. Back in the day, it would have been, I'm going to Greece. People would have been in raptures. You know, it would have been so exciting. These days, it's like, meh. And then they complain about having to sit on a plane or something. It's a whole different ball game. So winning a prize like that, I can imagine, would have been absolutely tremendous. 0800 80 1080. 9292 is the text. Jennifer, welcome. Oh, sorry. No, that's the wrong one, isn't it? What am I doing there? Oh, yeah, sorry. I was a bit distracted then. Oh, by the way, if you do need a bit of a reminder of what was current at the time, some of it was absolutely horrific, and I'm sure that things like, you name your tragedy, the way that it was covered, you could not help but listen. And it wasn't just the news or the reporter talking about the Rainbow Warrior bombing, for example, and being down at the waterfront and watching what was happening. It was the politicians that came on after on ZB and spoke about the ramifications of the bombing of the Rainbow Warrior, for example.
2: From the best information I have, a knowledge of who did it, and I know from the best information I have why it was done. But let's be quite clear, that is different from having proof which can go to a court of law or having an arrest.
3: I'm not embarrassed by the Prime Minister's availability or his comments. It's merely that we have to prove our case in court. And it would be stupid for me to comment at this stage.
2: First, that it is well funded. Second, that it is meticulously planned. Third, that it was external in the sense that it is obviously nothing to do with New Zealand except as the venue.
1: The voice of David Longhi, Prime Minister, and the talking about the bombing of the Rainbow Warrior. And that was just one of those things that's like, what? What heck, you know? Incredible. You would have been glued to your radio for that one, Sue.
4: Yeah, I haven't missed much over the years, you know.
1: Mm.
4: But before I make my points,

0: big hello to my friend Alan Dick. It's great to hear he's still listening in. Yeah. I wish someone would give him my number so he'd give me a ring. But also, a caller earlier mentioned Les Andrews. He actually sang Click Go the Toll Gates when they opened the Harbour Bridge up in 1959.
1: Yes.
0: Yeah, it's quite good, that song. But I wasn't listening when Uncle Scrim and Uncle Tom launched ZB in the 30s. But I do, however, like everybody else, because we didn't have a lot of different platforms back then. Remember Uncle Tom and the Sankey Singers? And a bit later, as a kid, Aunt Daisy, same old, Porter Faces Live, Dr. Paul, The Archers at 4 o'clock. Sunday morning, they had children's requests. Sunday lunch, I think Calvin mentioned it, they had request sessions. And even today, I can remember songs like You Will Never Grow Old. I'm not going to sing it. I know all the words to it, though. But I won't sing it tonight. But I see them walking in and out of the, I used to have the studio in Durham Lane. I think that was after Queen's Arcade. It was Queen's Arcade, then Durham Lane next. And I used to see Merv Smith, Barry Holland, and I think Haddo De Ordinary was around about then, and a bit later, Marvellous Mark, who he did the Drive Time show, but apparently he died a couple of years ago, and I only heard about it a few weeks ago. It wasn't even publicised. Did you hear about that?
1: No, I didn't. So what was Mark's surname?
0: Bennett. Marvellous.
1: Oh, Mark Bennett. Yeah. Oh.
0: Yeah. One
1: Do you know
0: and
1: what?
0: Only.
1: I didn't hear about Mark Bennett dying. I'm sorry. No.
0: No. Someone told me a few weeks ago, and I thought, it's unbelievable that it hasn't been out publicly because he was so well respected.
1: Okay.
0: Yeah. He did end up being a great talkback host as well. And I think he actually. Was he there, Alan Dick, and then him, or the other way around? But they were both on the 8 to 12. Also, Alice Worsley, she used to be around, and Nettie was another one.
1: Yes. Actually, so I think I do remember, Mark Bennett's death, that was back in 2024. He was 74.
0: Wow, yeah. That's what someone told me only a few weeks ago.
1: Oh, okay.
0: Unbelievable, eh?
1: Yeah. Well, you know, it's just one of those things. If you stick around long enough, it's going to happen. Or if you stick around long enough, you get to see it happening around you quite a bit, don't you, Sue? And I know that's something that's quite close to you with the anniversary of the death of your husband not that long ago either. Thank you, Sue. Lovely to hear from you. I thought I'd hear from you. I was thinking, where's Sue? Where's Sue? It was 1985. The Rainbow Warrior bombing, 1985. What do you remember about that and being glued to ZB at the time?
2: Explosions rang out from the 40-metre ship at about midnight, and the crew scrambled to get off the vessel to safety as she began going under. But one crew member was caught below decks, and police recovered his body early this morning. Stunned Greenpeace members say the vessel was priceless, but right now they're still mourning for their dead colleague who went down with the vessel.
1: Very strange, very strange. Like, it just seemed so surreal that that could happen here. Dominic Priere and Alain Maffar, their punishment was to be, well, one of them got pregnant, so it can't have been that horrendous, can it? Very strange, very strange. 29 past 10, 0800 80 1080, 9292 on the text.
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11: 28 to 11, the Saturday, the 8th of August. A very, very special birthday for ZB. Hi, Trish.
12: Oh, hello, Roman. How are you?
11: Oh, tremendous. Thank you.
12: I've got an envelope in front of me that says 3ZB Valentine's Day Prize winner.
11: Oh, nice.
12: Yeah, they ran a competition for a poem, and I just can't find it at the moment because I've written 2,000 and it's heaps of books of them. But I've got this card in front of me that says, with compliments to Trish Walker, da-da-da-da-da, 3ZB.
11: And what did you win?
12: We won a evening at Kingsgate Hotel. I don't think it's here anymore, but we were there for the dinner at night and stayed the night. And, yeah, it was really, really a lovely prize.
11: Yes. It does sound like a lovely prize. Who doesn't love eating food that someone else has cooked, right? That's quite a treat going out.
12: Yeah, that's right. But, yeah, Mike Hosking, we read my radio, I think it was him, over the radio.
11: Mm-hmm.
12: Yeah, read the poem out that I wrote.
11: Oh, nice.
12: So, yeah.
11: And what about, apart from that's a very joyous thing, and it's amazing to win anything, to be honest, I love winning anything. What about significant things that you were glued to the radio for, events over the decades?
12: I can't really recall. I was a manager of an office in Opawa, and I had the radio on for company, you know, because I was on my own in the office. And I'm 84, so I'm getting, you know, I can't recall a lot of things.
11: That's right. Yeah. No, that's okay. Look, I just think what you've said is perfect, the fact that it was there for company, and that's exactly what it is for a lot of people. And the fact that it's not just music where you can get music anywhere these days, it's actual, this is what's happening, and sometimes you're reminded by someone, hey, look, this is happening, you should keep your eye on this. And so there's that connection that goes backwards and forwards between a listener and a host, Trish. And I can imagine the company in an office, yeah, you'd need that, all right. Either that or a dog. 26 to 11, thank you, 0800 80 1080. That's the number to call. Looking forward to hearing your story. Welcome, Simon.
13: Hey, Ruben, how are you?
11: Yeah, great, thank you.
13: Oh, good. Yeah, yes, like Steve, I love the old valves. I love listening to through the equipment.
11: Now, Simon, I don't know what's wrong with it. It's not necessarily your phone, but it could be where you're in. Are you in a position in the house where it's a bit strange?
13: Is it better?
11: Much better. What did you do?
13: Oh, I just set up straight.
11: Oh, there you go. Isn't that weird?
13: Okay. Yeah, that's right. Good. It's rectified that, eh? Yeah, and I love valves.

0: I'm doing up my Vel stereo radio stereo Gram amplifier.
1: You've got one?
0: Yeah, I'm fixing its power supply.
1: Oh, how do you do that?
0: Oh, it's bridge resistors and rectifier valves, power converters.
1: Stop it. I don't know what you're talking about. Yes, that's on the band.
0: Yeah, it's the voltage frequencies and things.
1: What does a valve actually do?
0: Well, there are amplifiers, audio amplifiers, and there are radio detectors. So he's saying about Steve, I beg your pardon, was saying about the valves and shortwave radio part. When he turns the selects to the radio source that for that frequency, that band,
1: yeah,
0: or function facility, he the low or high to low tension voltages are switched off.
1: Okay, it's all pistons and bearings to me. I feel like I've taken my Land Rover in to see a mechanic, and he's doing the whole baffle. $2,000. What? Sorry, all you hear is the money. But yeah, no, okay. Thanks, Simon. Good luck with that. Let me know how you get on. They really were the beautiful valve radios with the great big deep speakers, very bassy, beautiful rich timbre, and the timbers they were made of. I would imagine mainly oak for the ones that were produced overseas. I'm not sure about here in New Zealand. Perhaps oak, maybe walnut. They really were beautiful. And the fact that Steve's got one, he's still rubbing oil into it to preserve it. That's beautiful. We love all that. Or just sand it back in a good coat of varnish. I wonder how long they'll still be appropriate for, in the sense of with all the frequencies and bands and things. I love the fact that on the front it's got New Plymouth, Wellington, Whangarei, all the ones that had the local tuner thingamajiggy screen thing on them. Absolutely brilliant. Thanks, Simon. Thanks for sitting up straight. That made there's a lesson to us all. If someone says, I can't hear you, sit up straight. Everything changes. 23 to 11.
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1: 21 to 11. Who remembers back in 1953? I don't. I wasn't even a concept. But I do remember the importance of Sir Edmund Hillary and conquering Everest, along with his Sherpa, Tenzing Norgay. So that became a big... You can't get a radio reporter to the top of Everest, otherwise that person would also be the first to climb.

0: So that didn't make sense. So they had an announcement, and people were glued to their radio for that because it was breaking news. And the person that broke the news was Keith Holyoake back in 1953.
1: And now, though it will break into the normal program of this service, I'm able to announce that a news flash has just come through advising us that the New Zealander, Hillary, has succeeded in conquering Mount Everest.
0: How good is that, New Zealand? Oh, you can just imagine the feeling of unification across the country with a Kiwi standing at the top of Mount Everest, 19-11. Hi there, Bruce.
2: Oh, hello, Roman. Yes, Sue got in ahead of me with her memories. But I've just got a few items, things that I recall.
0: Yeah, please.
2: And Uncle Tom's choir, which is children's choir, which was on a Sunday, I think, and the children's request, all the stories that were narrated. We didn't live in Auckland, but we could still pick up ZB from the King Country, from Otorohanga, where I lived, mm-hmm. on the farm. And stories like Diana and the Golden Apple, the Tinderbox, the Happy Prince, and Danny Kay. I don't know whether you recall that name. He used to narrate some of the things on for the children, and that was required listening on a Sunday mm-hmm. morning. And the other thing, Merv Smith, although he wasn't my parents, because it was all NZBC, but my parents listened to the what was called the national radio. But mm-hmm. When I went to Auckland and stayed with relatives, Merv Smith was always on the radio for the breakfast session every morning, every weekday morning. And that was just, it must have been most of Auckland probably listened to him, I'd say.
0: Yeah.
2: And later on, he, of course, well, it changed to Newsook ZB, and he was no longer, he was sacked, I suppose, or he, but he moved on to Radio Pacific. And he was on sort of talkback there and talked about, you know, a lot of subjects and things. Mm. But he was a fantastic imitator of, he could imitate all different nationalities, Scotch, Irish, Indian. If you've heard of Peter Sellers, yes. He used to do that sort of thing.
0: Yes,
2: well,
0: indeed.
2: Well, Merv Smith could do it just as well. He was incredible. with accents, yeah.
0: Did you ever bump into him or go into his train shop in Newmarket?
2: No, I thought about that. No, he did come down once. I'm in the Cambridge Museum, tied up with that and Te Amutu, and he paid us a visit once. I think we had something to do with the railways in Te Amutu. That was a commemoration of the railway going through Te Amutu, and he made us trip down. That's the only time I ever met him.
0: Yeah,
2: he was a great railway enthusiast, of course.
0: Yes, yeah, he certainly was. And it's not a host that I ever got to hear because I wasn't in the Auckland region. Most of my life has been spent around Wellington, Wairarapa. So yeah, a long way from all of that.
2: No, he was terrific on the radio. He could just spout forth. just one other quick thing. When I was staying at my relatives in Auckland once in 1971, I was listening to ZB, and they had an invite. Anyone just wanted to drop by to the studio. Well, studio, there was to mean a room there where you could drop by, and in Central Auckland, and they said, if you want to come along, the Everly brothers are going to be there and being interviewed.
0: Wow.
2: So no security or anything. You just turn up and they'd be talking to them. And they were obviously doing some shows in New Zealand. So it'd be a bit different these days, I'd imagine.
0: It's so different these days, Bruce. Yeah, absolutely. in actual fact,

0: Going back 30 years when I first started in Whanganui, we had to get, we'd never ever had the doors going into the corridors where the studios were. We never had them locked. So you come to reception, Mary Ann was sitting at reception. She's lovely. I was chatting with Mary Ann recently. She's still a good person. So she was like the guard, the gatekeeper. And if people were at reception, if they turned around, they were looking into the studio like a fishbowl. People would stand there staring at you. You had to be very careful not to pick your nose. And we had these doors going into the corridors that we never had to have locked until, not because anything happened, but because of the protests back in 1995. My eldest daughter was born there, not in the radio station, in the local hospital. Yeah, Motua Gardens, Paikatori Marae, the big protest action there. We suddenly started thinking about security and everything changed. And of course, after 9/11, everything changed. And then Donald Trump comes to town. Well, he doesn't actually come to town, but boy, everything changed as a result of, well, let's not get into that. But let's talk about the significant events. Now, Whanganui people, you'll know all about Motua Gardens, that protest action. It went on and on and on. Bastion Point, there's another good one that you may want to reflect upon. A few people camping, becoming a whole lot more. Any of that protest action, the Springbok tour, all of that stuff covered by ZB over the decades. Let's hear from you. 0800 80 10 80, 14 to 11.
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0: 11 to 11, and I did briefly get to cross paths with Sir Paul Holmes years and years ago. I was working at News Talk ZB in Hamilton as well as ZHFM, and they said, does anyone want to go up to Auckland to cover overnight talk? I'll do it. I had no idea what I was doing. I'll do it. And Sir Paul Holmes would come in the morning, cross paths, and always, who is this young man I've been listening to as I drive to work? He was always very encouraging. There were no airs and graces, and I really respected him as a broadcaster. He came from Wellington to Auckland to start News Talk ZB, and it would have been a tough gig because it hadn't been done at that level before. But it's a voice that you will remember.
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12: 7:15. Oh, what a filthy habit it is. And nearly everyone who has the habit knows that it is dirty, that it is pointless, that it is offensive. I'm talking about the smoking of cigarettes. Those actively involved in trying to scourge our noble land of this tobacco substance

0: will tell you that smoking is responsible for over 3,500 deaths in New Zealand annually. They list the diseases caused by the contents of that crisp, clean-smelling new pack like a litany of cruel irreversibles. Lung cancer, chronic bronchitis, emphysema, coronary heart disease. Smoking seems to have a lot to do with cancer of the mouth, cancer of the throat, the bladder, the gullet. Smoking during pregnancy is a no-no. Pregnant women who smoke and are on the pill are heading for a stroke. Smoking saps your energy. Only smokers know that curious sluggishness in the mornings, the smoker's hangover. So it seems odd, does it not, knowing smoking's potential for harm, that a cigarette remains for many of us a source of great pleasure, a great relaxant. We know it's a one-way street, we smokers, and we shrug our shoulders. Last year's smoke-free week was a fine idea. Research shows that 96% of New Zealanders were aware of it. Many gave up smoking. The social pressures on smokers not to smoke during that smoke-free week were immense. Now, the cigarette companies spend a fortune on advertising around the world, and surveys show that children tend to start smoking the most heavily advertised brands. Should we ban cigarette advertising? Probably. As long as we ban advertising for cars that go faster than 60 kilometres an hour, as long as we stop liquor advertising, as long as we stop the advertising of junk foods. No, people must be left free to make up their minds to exercise choice. But what we need are more smoke-free weeks, more concerted government-sponsored anti-smoking promotion. Having said that, I'll turn off the microphone shortly, relax for a second and light up. It's 16 and a half minutes past seven at News Talker 1ZB. We have a call on the line, as a matter of fact, about the smoking. Hello.
1: Very clever. Very, very clever. That's Sir Paul Holmes, of course. And you didn't have to be in Auckland to hear him. He was on the television a lot through the decades as well. 0800 80 1080 and 9292 is the text. Hi, Mark.
2: Yes, hi. First of all, since you mentioned 30 years, I believe that's how long Merv Smith was on the Breakfast Show from 1956 to 1986.
1: Wow.
2: And that guy, the previous gentleman was wrong when he said he went to Radio Pacific. He went to Radio One. Valis Worsley is on Breakfast. The show continued, and he forgot that he was on Radio One. Now, so he said, you better put 10 cents in change. He was saying he was on 1ZB on Radio One. He got into trouble to Ellis Worsley in the morning. So if he got there, he'd change station.
1: Yes. Oh, that would be hard.
2: And he also went on Country FM, and he was away for, I saw an advert on the back of a bus that says Merv and Jenny, so I don't know if that was Radio 2. That's Jenny Goodwin, Merv and Jenny.
1: Right.
2: I don't know if it was a ZB or not.
1: Oh, okay. Jenny Goodwin, there's a name. There's another name. Jenny may well be listening. I interviewed Jenny a few years ago now. What a great broadcaster Jenny Goodwin has been over the years too. Thanks, Mark. Nice to hear from you. Thanks for making the effort to call. Hi, Margaret.
3: Yes, good evening. My memories go back to the early 40s. My father had a radio that he was very proud of. It had a magic eye.
1: Oh.
3: It was just up in the right-hand corner. There was this green round eye, and the outer darker green circle, it came together at the very bottom of the circle, which showed that you were right on the station.
1: That's right. What a beautiful thing to have. Quite lovely.
3: Well, my first memory of programs was the Green Hornet. And I wasn't a doll girl. I had a Green Hornet gun. Mm. I was very proud of that. Uncle Tom's Friendly Road Choir was on Sunday morning and Sunday evening, and Merv Smith used to sing on it. He would have been about 12, I would say. Dare to be a Daniel, he'd sing.
1: Mm-hmm.
3: And it didn't occur to me when I'd hear it Sunday after Sunday that it must have been a recording. But, yes, that was Merv. And
1: Margaret, just take me back a step, because I know it's a bit weird to fixate on the gun thing, but this gun you had, the Green Hornet gun.
3: Oh, yes.
1: Tell
3: yes.
1: me about that.
3: It was some sort of green see-through. What wouldn't have been plastic in those days. I'm not quite sure what it was made of. It was quite big, like a rifle with sort of extra added bits. And,
1: wow.
3: And you ran round and you were the Green Hornet with the Green Hornet gun.
1: That's beautiful. I wonder if it would have been some sort of a resin or Bakelite or something. Yeah,
3: probably.
1: Okay.
3: Yes, right. It was quite

0: quite big for me to carry. I was probably 5 or 6.
1: Yeah, how exciting.
0: Yes. Then, of course, we had the Sunday midday request. And then when I went on my honeymoon in the 50s to Mansion House at Kawau Island, Marina was on holiday. We were there for a week and we mixed with her a lot. So I was very keen to listen to her on the women's hour then. Yeah. On weekday afternoons, she'd come on 2 o'clock or 2:30 for an hour.
1: Yes. And was it, someone reflected upon that, was it kind of like Aunt Daisy recipes and all that kind of stuff?
0: Oh, no, she wasn't Aunt Daisy style at all.
1: No,
0: sort of a bit more upmarket-y sort of person.
1: Oh, a bit more bougie,
0: yes,
1: was it?
0: Okay. Fashion and, yes,
1: right.
0: That sort of thing.
1: Oh, right, okay.
0: She was a middle-aged woman. She had a son, who an adult son, who was off and on as well.
1: Mm.
0: Yes, very, very nice, Marina.
1: What was her surname? What was Marina's surname?
0: I can't remember. Oh. I can't remember. It was just Women's Hour with Marina, and I can't remember.
1: That's all right.
0: Yeah.
1: Someone
0: well,
1: else
0: then
1: will.
0: I get to my daughters in the 60s. Mm-hmm. Bruce stole my thunder a bit, but they used to listen with Mother at 9 o'clock, Kate Harcourt. That was great. I could do a lot while they listened to that until they went to school.
1: Yeah.
0: She came in from Wellington, I guess. She'd ring in and listen with Mother.
1: What was that show about?
0: For children.
1: Oh, just a children's show. Oh, yeah, brilliant.
0: Yes,
1: okay.
0: Listen with Mother, and it was very handy for the mums, you know, that...
1: Yes.
0: Put the children up like they'd watch TV today.
1: That's it. Yeah, okay. Did Alison, this is a bit weird, but stick with me, did Alison Holst ever host a radio show?
0: Oh, that was years and years later.
1: She did? Oh, okay.
0: I think so. I think she did. She was certainly on TV, wasn't she? Yes.
1: I just remember her lovely speaking voice, which is why I wondered if she had been on radio as well. Yeah.
0: Early Sunday morning requests. Bruce stole my thunder a bit about that, but my daughter's favourite was the Snow Goose. They used to listen to them. That was lovely.
1: Ah, okay.
0: Yes. So I've certainly been a long time listener to 1ZB.
1: Yeah, it's lovely.
0: And always listen to you overnight.
1: Oh, good on you, Margaret. That's lovely. Lovely recall. Very specific. I love it. And you've got a lovely speaking voice too. If you ever... You know, looking for a job, I'm sure we could find you one here with a voice like yours. Lovely. Very lovely. Yeah, more lovely stories. They may not all be lovely, actually. They could be quite confronting. The big things that ZB has covered over the decades. Let's hear from you. 9292 to text or 0800 80 10 80.
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2: It's 11 o'clock. Good evening. I'm Joe Gilfillan. Changes to the parent resident visa will come as a relief for thousands of families, some of whom have been waiting years to bring their parents to New Zealand. The government is changing the selection process from November, with 90% of applications to be selected in the order they entered the queue. 10% will still be chosen by ballot. Immigration Minister Erica Stanford says the current system has left families with too much uncertainty.
3: I think what they realised was that they may never get selected. And so that uncertainty and that unfairness caused a huge amount of stress to migrant families, knowing that that may never happen for them.
2: The New Zealand Air Force has rescued six people from a boat which disappeared earlier this week in Fijian waters. The RNZAF's Poseidon crew was called by local authorities to help search for the small vessel, which had failed to reach Fulanga on Thursday. After a six-hour search and challenging conditions, they found the crew 14.6 nautical miles, about 27 kilometres, southwest of Vanuatu on Friday evening. A politics professor says Chris Luxon's challenges lie with political management, not the Constitution. The Prime Minister seemed to catch his Cabinet colleagues off guard on Thursday, committing to an MMP referendum. Mr. Luxon says he'd achieve more without some Yahoo or Numpty from another party around the table. But Massey University's Richard Shaw says successive multi-party governments have had tensions without resorting to this option.
4: If your issue is around the nature of the coalition partners that you have agreed to go into coalition with yourself. These were not forced upon you in any way. Then it seems to me like maybe it's the wrong solution.
2: A new defence pact between Saudi Arabia, Pakistan and Turkey aims to stop Iranian strikes and reduce reliance on the United States. The newly signed agreement stipulates an attack on one of the countries is considered an attack on all of them. It comes as Saudi and Iran-backed militia continue to blockade each other in the Red Sea. Former U.S. Assistant Secretary of State Christopher Hill told CNN the pact signaled Saudi's deteriorating confidence in the United States.
5: They all believe that the U.S. is just not going to be there for them, and it's time to step up some regional effort.
2: United States President Donald Trump is renewing his push to restrict birthright citizenship weeks after the Supreme Court rejected his broader attempt to change the policy. The president's executive order targets children whose parents are linked to foreign governments, terrorist organizations, or those considered alien enemies. Officials are being directed to restrict so-called birth tourism, where a woman travels to the United States intending to give birth there. Todd Schulte is the president of FWD.us, which supports immigrants and says this is simply fear-mongering.
6: There's laws against lying on a visa application explicitly to come to the United States for another purpose or to have a kid. That exists already.
2: Firefighters are testing their precision under pressure at this weekend's National Drivers Challenge. Held at Fielding's Manfield Motorsport Park, 80 volunteer and career firefighters are showcasing their driving skills required to operate a fire appliance. Tasks range from reversing in tight spaces, Tasks range from reversing into tight spaces, depth perception, parallel parking, all needed in an emergency. United Fire Brigades Association board member Jason Prendergast says it's a chance for the public to see what's required to join a brigade.
7: It's basically getting their skills better to serve the community when the siren goes. We love having the public come down and have a go at it.
2: News Talk ZB Sport. The All Blacks are steeling themselves for a whirlwind few days ahead with the Sharks to play in Durban on Wednesday. New Zealand has also kept to next Sunday's battle with the Bulls in Pretoria in mind as they regroup after beating the Stormers in Cape Town this morning. Attack coach Mike Blair says things are about to speed up.
8: Well, the workload's going to be high for the players and the coaches as well. So we just got to be really sharp around our reviews, our previews of what's coming.
2: Hawke's Bay's continued its impressive start to the new NPC season, beating Tasman 50-19 in Napier. The Magpies ran in 8 tries, including 5 during a one-sided first half, to record their highest ever score against Tasman. Du Plessis Kidafi has produced a man of the match performance at second 5 in Wellington's 34-31 loss to Auckland at Western Springs in rugby's NPC. The usual loose forward produced a barnstorming try assist for Rio Matsushita in the first half.

0: A late Auckland try to Peter Aki saw Wellington eked out, and Kirifi is disappointed on Sky Sport.
1: Game day's all about winning, isn't it? Regardless of how you play individually or personally, and I by no means will say that I had a good game. I reckon there's a couple of things, regardless of the positional switch, that I could have done a lot better, as could a lot of us.
0: Bay of Plenty claimed a narrow 34-31 win over Northland in the Rotorua. To the NRL.
2: 24 down. They have inflicted Brisbane's worst collapse.
0: As heard on Sky Sport, the Dolphins battled back from 24 points down to beat the Broncos 40-32 in the Battle of Brisbane. Earlier, the Melbourne Storm kept their slim NRL finals hopes alive with a 42-20 win over the Manly Sea Eagles. England international Aggie Beaver-Jones scored a 23-minute hat-trick as Chelsea eased out to a 7-0 win in their pre-season friendly with an Auckland FC invitational team at Eden Park. That's News Talk ZB, news and sport, to 6 past 11. We're back with Romain Travers next. 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From Northland to Waitomo and for Coromandel, Bay of Plenty, Taupo and Tomarunui, isolated showers turning to rain tomorrow morning, sometimes heavy, gradually easing to isolated showers tomorrow afternoon and evening. From Gisborne to Wairarapa, cloudy, scattered rain developing tomorrow morning, clearing south of Wairoa tomorrow afternoon. Taranaki and from Taihape to Wellington, isolated showers turning to rain for a while overnight and in the morning. Nelson, Marlborough and Canterbury, a few showers, mainly along the ranges, turning to rain for a while tomorrow morning. Buller, Grey and Westland, periods of rain with some heavy falls, thunderstorms possible tomorrow morning and afternoon. Otago and Southland, scattered rain. Fiordland, periods of rain, clearing to fine tomorrow afternoon. Chatham Islands, cloudy periods. I'm Joe Gilfillan. 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

0: 8 past 11. The free phone number to call is 0800 80 1080. The text 9292. I'm Roman Travers. I'm here through till 12. Welcome. This is In My Day for Saturday, the 8th of August. It's a very special happy birthday to Newstalk ZB. ZB, as a call sign, has been around 100 years. Tomorrow is the actual birthday. But we're here now, so let's hear those stories from you. Whether it was 1ZB, 2ZB, 3ZB or 4ZB, depending on where you were living at the time, who were the hosts? Who were the great newsreaders that you've loved listening to over the years? No, you can't say Joe Gilfillan. He's still here. But the ones that you remember listening to, reading out there, and it must have been a very hard thing to do. You're handed a story, something's just happened, you're reading the story, and the next thing, everything's lighting up, there's reporters being sent out, and you're glued to that news, whether it was the Rainbow Warrior or the sudden death of a Prime Minister. Maybe something to do with a celebrity, the Beatles coming to New Zealand. There's been so many things to focus on. The summiting of Mount Everest by Edmund Hillary back in 1953. Famines, feasts, the news covers it all and it takes you directly to it. Newstalk ZB has been there with you. The ZB call sign 0800 80 1080 9292 on the text. Lots to get through in this last hour. I haven't really been able to play a lot of the music I had planned to play. It's just been absolutely busy. Now, if you have text and you're thinking, oh, he's useless with the texts, I agree. I can't get to them all. So turn that text into a story and call 0800 80 1080. Hi, Jordan.
1: Hi, how's it going?
0: Good, Jordan.
1: Good. We've been listening to the show. My partner and I, we drove back from Tauranga back to Hamilton tonight. So we've been listening all, and he said I should call in and because I was talking about radio.

0: listening to the radio when I was a kid.
1: Mm-hmm.
0: I used to stay with my grandparents quite a bit when I was younger. And sometimes, you know, sometimes on a Friday night or something like that, and they were always early birds, so were up early. And there was a, this was in Taranaki in New Plymouth, and there was always a buy, sell and exchange show sort of early on a Saturday morning.
1: Yes.
0: In Taranaki, a local one.
1: They're good fun. Did you like listening to those as a young guy too?
0: Well, yeah, I guess so. It was just a memory because it was just my grandparents and what else? Yeah, they, you know, was kind of grew up listening to News Talk ZB in a way, I guess. So.
1: Yeah. I used to host one of those, Jordan, in Hamilton in the afternoon. I'd come on and I'd go down the corridor from ZHFM into News Talk ZB and do this garage sale. And if there was no one calling in to sell stuff, I'd just turn it into talkback. It was quite hilarious, really. What else do you remember about live radio on ZB, Jordan?
0: There was one particular caller who would ring in every morning, every Saturday morning to that program, and the announcer, I think it might have been Phil Quinney, possibly, I can't remember exactly, in Taranaki. The particular caller would call in and he'd have like a special intro just for her.
1: Mm-hmm.
0: That he'd play, which was always quite entertaining.
1: That's quite funny. Obviously, a very well known caller.
0: Must have been.
1: Yeah. And so, what age was it for you when you started? And you may not have moved entirely away from music radio, but was there an age where you decided, actually, I quite like listening to the real stuff in real time?
0: When I started driving, I guess I carried on listening, and
1: yeah,
0: I listen to a mixture of different things, I suppose, even now, but I always prefer the radio over listening. Sometimes I listen to Spotify for driving long distance or something like that, but I always like listening to the radio.
1: Yes. It's
0: nice to know what's going on around the place.
1: Yeah, exactly. Well said, Jordan. That's exactly why I find myself going, I'm going to drive back to Masterton, which is 8 hours of driving. I'm going to listen to a lot of music. And I get sick of my music. I go, what do I like that for? My Spotify list is driving me nuts. And I'll just turn the radio on and just listen. Good interviews, good chats, all that kind of stuff. And then, of course, the news. It's quite the old-fashioned concept these days for a radio station to be live 24 hours a day. And we do it and do it with great gusto. So get stuck and tell your stories. The hosts that you've loved over the years. The events that have taken place that you've been glued to for coverage on ZB, 0800 80 1080 9292 the text. Welcome to you, Harmony.
2: Hey, Roman.
1: Welcome.
2: And I am new to ZB because I followed, I think it was Tony Amos over here, and he was doing In My Day for a while, wasn't he? Was it Tony?
1: He did have a crack at it for a while, a couple of years ago, three or four years ago. Yeah.
2: That's right. That's when I basically found this station on iHeartRadio. So mm-hmm. That's where I listen to it. But I just want to, and before you kick me off tonight, I wanted to shout out to a few of the wonderful broadcasters that I've come across in a variety of stations. But when I moved, I came here in 1987. And my next door neighbor was Eddie Rebar. You must know Eddie.
1: No.
2: And he was on, I think, ZM. So that's what we were getting down in Christchurch with ZM, which is your sister station, isn't it? It's all in ZME.
1: Yeah, that's right.
2: So, and his partner was, Mary Jane Tomasi. And she went over there to Radio Live, I think. But anyway, I met some of these radio people through my next door neighbor, and one of them was James Daniels,
1: mm-hmm.
2: and he and I became very good friends. And they used to have a show on, I think it was on ZM with Mark Ellis, who said it,
1: Ken Ellis, yeah.
2: James and Ken, and they became James and Ken, the Moron Man on More FM. So they actually kicked off More FM. And they brought me in to do the outro with the banjo for their radio show that they played all the time.
1: Now, Harmony, I need to jump in here because I have absolutely tons of calls to get through, and we're not reminiscing about

0: every radio station you've listened to over the years. Yeah. So I want to know from you about key things that you've listened to on ZB over the years, or what radio has brought for you in terms of that live radio connection to news.
1: Yeah, well, the 9/11 was probably the one that I followed more than anything.
0: Mm-hmm.
1: That was what got me, you know, I couldn't turn away.
0: Right.
1: But, you know, I wish I had more copy for ZB, but I'm just a baby here.
0: Yes.
1: And I'm quite enjoy listening to your show and Jim, who comes on. Is it Sutton? Jim?
0: Sneddon. Yeah, Jim's with us just after 12. But yeah, look, thank you. And I realise that, you know, people have a wide range of tastes, or you've just made it here. For some people, they've been glued to it, ZB, as a brand for 100 years. That's not true. I don't think we'll have any 100-year-old. We might. Shouldn't be so judgy or ageist, should I? There could well be. I've had a 95-year-old, Faye. I've had Grace, who's 93. We've had people that are on the cusp of sort of getting to 90. So right up there with those very early days. And it's great to have you along, Harmony. So thank you. 16 past 11, 0800 80 1080. The text, ZBZB. Quite appropriate, really. Maureen, John and Pamela, stand by.
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13: 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I've heard all about it though. Is it good? Have you heard it?
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0: 19 past 11. Quite a few callers have talked about Marina, and Marina had an afternoon show for women. How sexist can you get? Honestly, wow. You couldn't do that these days. And apparently Marina was not her real name. I don't know why they changed her name. Roman, Marina's real name was Jocelyn Parr, but she was known as Marina. What's wrong with Jocelyn? Isn't that strange? Maybe she didn't want to be known by her real name. There could be that as well. 0800 80 1080. Let's hear your story, your love of your connection to ZB over your life. Hi there, Maureen.
14: Hi there, Roman. Marina sounds like a mermaid.
0: It does, doesn't it? Marina, yeah. Wah, Marina. That was a TV show, wasn't it?
14: Yeah, it was. Yeah,
0: she was a puppet, wasn't she? A puppet.
14: Yeah. Anyway, back in the 60s, in the mornings before,

0: Sidley Wells question. So Sidley Wells must have sponsored it, that shop. Well, that wouldn't be around anymore. I think it was a music shop, wasn't it?
1: Well, that would make sense with a harmonica, wouldn't it?
0: Yeah.
1: Yeah.
0: Yeah.
1: You could
0: but be 40 years now that the first non-smoking week was... Was, because I gave up that first non-smoking week.
1: Is that right? Okay.
0: 40 years ago.
1: Okay. I thought that clip from Sir Paul Holmes talking about smoking was hilarious. He lists all the dangers, then he talks about going out to light up and enjoy a cigarette.
0: Yeah. But I suppose I could say anything about something that happened at Radio Avon.
1: Yes.
0: Well, my granny, she was born in 1900, and her birthday was... 7th of July, so the 7th of the 7th. So she turned 77 on the 7th month.
1: Wow.
0: And I think it was Murray Ingalls rung her up at 7 minutes past 7 in the morning. And she was a wee bit of a... She used to like to have a bet on the horses and all that. And he said to her, was she going to have a bet in race 7, horse 7? You know, and she said, oh, no, we'll probably get 7th. So, but they sent her 7 red roses.
1: Aw, that's lovely, that was, isn't it?
0: Yeah.
1: So she would have been 26 when Newstalk Z, when ZB as a call sign, as a radio, first started in 1926.
0: Oh, yes, she would have been.
1: Yeah, imagine that. It would be quite unusual to hear the launch of something like that, wouldn't it? What's this all about, this ZB thing? Oh, yeah, listen to that. Wow. It was only 3 hours on a Monday. And now look at it. It's every single hour of every single day of every day of the year. No wonder I'm exhausted. 23 past 11. 0800 80 1080 if you'd like to jump on board, get stuck in. G'day there, John.
2: Yeah, g'day. Right, just a few snippets. 9th of August, 1945. Tomorrow will be the 81st anniversary of the second bomb dropped on Japan, Nagasaki.
1: Mm.
2: It was about 16,000 tons of TNT equivalent, and it was called Fat Man.
1: Mm.
2: Then there was the TV advertisement, the mystic... Drop my dentures.
1: Yes.
2: Woe is me, what shall I do? Drop them into Mr. Gaddis, and he'll fix them, just like you. What's the address? What's the address, Harry? Please, and tell me, do. Top of Queen Street, down the corner, and the number's 402. Now, the local station here in New Plymouth, on every Tuesday, 5:15, there was a program, a serial called The Air Adventures of Biggles. And that went on for quite a while. And apparently he flew a mosquito in the program.
1: Mm.
2: 61, JFK assassinated November 22. At our local station here, we had a lady, a dancer called Marima Martin. I don't know if you might have heard of her.
1: No.
2: The radio down in AK2XP. 1981, the first FM station started. I think it was Auckland, and it was Mr. Muldoon had an announcement about it. So there's a few.
1: Yes. Well, Sir Robert Muldoon had a talkback show.
2: No, he made an announcement when they bought in the first FM station.
1: Yes, but he did have a talkback show, John. That's what I'm saying.
2: Pass.
1: No, John, I'm telling you. No, this isn't working. He had a talkback show. It was called Lilies and Other Things. I'm sure other people will remember. I would have thought that would have been nationwide. I thought it was. Cheers, John. 0800 80 1080 9292 to text. Now, there are so many significant events that have happened over the decades. And voices. And sometimes you think, who is that voice? I think I know that voice. You may not be terribly familiar with Winston Churchill, but there's a voice that people stopped and listened to.
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0: The voice of Winston Churchill, complete with a whole lot of very rich patina, which I think just adds to it, really. I hope you could hear that relatively clearly. 27 past 11. I'd love to hear your stories. What have you heard on ZB over the years that you've gone, oh my Lord, and you've just had to stop, and you've just had to listen, and you've absolutely been captivated by it, good, bad, or ugly? 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
0: 29 past 11. Now, if you've ever owned a business over the years and your business was big enough and doing well enough and you came to a radio station, a former radio station owned by this a former company, the radio network, Radio New Zealand, before they divested off the commercial stations. If you were a big enough spender, they took you to Stooges.
11: Oh.
0: Stooges had the best copywriters, the best voices, and they were based in Wellington. Well, that's my story. And I think the key to that is, you know what, you might hate a jingle, but even tonight people have been singing jingles that were on the radio decades ago. The jingles work. Advertising works. And a big thank you, by the way, to our advertisers, because that's the only way we get our money. So, yeah, you might be singing along, and you might not even realise that you are. Some of the jingles, I think, are very good. Half past 11, 0800 80 10 80. Hi there, Pamela.
12: 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I have been listening to the radio all my life.
0: Mm-hmm.
12: My mother used to keep the radio going nearly all day, and I do the same.

0: And I've been listening tonight and remembering a lot of these programs with big announcements, like I remember hearing Churchill on the radio announcing the end of the Second World War.
1: Mm-hmm.
0: But one that perhaps hasn't been said tonight is the Helsinki... the Olympics. And I remember getting up in the middle of the night, creeping into the lounge and turning the radio on. I still have this radio. It's a stand-up old Gold Brunson that belonged to my father.
1: Oh, lovely.
0: And I turned the radio on, and then it was announced that the long jump was about to start. And it was when Yvette Williams won that.
1: Mm-hmm.
0: And so I wanted to shout out to everybody. Of course, I think it was about 2 a.m. And I had to just creep back into bed. But the radio has always been my friend, and I just love listening to it.
1: That's a great story.
0: 2 a.m.
1: That's lovely.
0: Turn the radio on.
1: Pamela, that radio you just mentioned, that was your father's. Is that still working?
0: Oh, yes.
1: That's incredible.
0: I still listen to it, but I have in the kitchen a little portable little thing up on the fridge.
1: Yeah.
0: That's what's played most of the time. But I've got my dad's old radio in the lounge.
1: What was the brand of that one again, Pamela?
0: Gold Brunson.
1: Gold Brunson. Describe it to me. Is it lovely timber?
0: Yes, I would think it's, and I did have it redone about 20 years ago, and it's like new now, all the varnish and everything.
1: That just sounds absolutely beautiful, Pamela. That's a radio I would love to see. I've always loved valve radios. I love the way that it's not instant. You turn it on, and a younger person would be staring at it or getting bored and walking away. It's a bit like kneecaps, isn't it? They take a while to warm up in the morning. You turn your valve radio on, and it's this lovely, here it comes, you get this kind of rush of volume coming through as the valves warm up, and that rich timbre of a nice bassy speaker. Yeah, good on you, Pamela. It's a lovely, lovely thing that you've got, your dad's old radio. I can't believe that it's lasted that long. Built to last, right? Not like a lot of things these days. Thank you, Pamela. Hi there, Kevin.
2: Hi, how are you? I'm just bringing in regards of, I used to be at my grandma's in Remuera, and on a Sunday morning, we'd be sitting in front of an open fire listening to the radio. They had an old bell radio, and we used to be listening to the requests on all the kids' programs on a Sunday morning. And then we were also, when we were younger, we got to come and visit your station. I think it was in Durham Lane.
1: Yeah, that's right.
2: And it's actually quite funny because, like, you guys are turning 100 tomorrow. It's my birthday tomorrow, and I turn 65 tomorrow.
1: Oh, happy birthday. That's nice.
2: Thank you.
1: That's very special,
2: it's
1: isn't it?
2: It's just amazing, like your guys' stations and stuff, and you used to have all those buy, sell and swap
1: yes.
2: programs, and there used to be a program on a Thursday night. I think it used to be called Motoring with Robbie.
1: That's it.
2: And they used to be talking about all the cars and stuff, and then there used to be one on a Saturday morning. I think it was called Cost of Cars.
1: Mm-hmm.
2: And that's like, I just finished school and I just saved that money and I was listening to it, and that's where I bought my first car I had. It was a Morris 1300.
1: Yeah, nice. What a car. What a memory, Kevin. Happy birthday for tomorrow. That's very special. I don't recall the previous iterations. I know that the original ZB was in Queen's Arcade, right down in the city near the waterfront in Auckland. And then, as you mentioned, there were other locations. The location I worked from time to time when it came up from Hamilton,

0: was in Nelson Street. And the studio was in the corner. And if you turned and looked over your shoulder, you're looking out over the Harbour Bridge. It was quite spectacular. I always felt like it was facing the wrong way. Be great to look at that view all day. Maybe that's probably why they didn't have you facing that way. Roman, yes, you're right. Sir Robert Muldoon did have a radio show. It was on Radio Pacific. Thank you. And I think it was called Lilies and Other Things, because Sir Robert Muldoon, grumpy old bulldog-looking sort of person, but he loved his lilies. He was a lily expert. How good is that? 24 to 12, the memories you have of ZB, the big shows, the big hosts, the big names, the big events. I'm here for all of that through till 12, 0800 80 10 80. 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Make a cup of tea, anything. I won't be too long.
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0: 21 to 12, only here till 12. And I know what you're thinking. You're thinking, crikey. Actually, I have no idea what you're thinking. But if you do want to call, you need to call now. 0800 80 1080. Hi, Catherine.
9: Oh, good evening. I'm ringing from Rotorua. I've just got a little memory of some 83 years ago of going with my mother, who was Kathleen Arthurs, who filled in for Marjorie on Marjorie's Housewives quiz, and we used to be in an adjacent studio to dear old Aunt Daisy.
0: Oh, how lovely.
9: And I used to go and sit on the floor. I was about three. We used to go in on the tram, and I still have very vivid remembrances of going, and I had to sit very quietly on the floor while Mum was filling in for the housewife's quiz.
0: Now, was that
9: past 10 on a Friday morning?
0: And was that at Broadcasting House in Wellington?
9: Yes, it was. Ah. It was in Courtney Place.
0: Oh, Courtney Place.
9: Yeah, along that end of town.
0: Yes.
9: Yeah.
0: Oh, lovely.
9: And of course, we'd have to go in on the tram. And I had to sit on the floor and be very quiet as a three-year-old.
0: Yep. And what did that inspire you in any way to consider broadcasting, journalism or anything like that?
9: No, not really. I decided very early that I was going nursing, and I never sort of budged from that.
0: Yeah.
9: No, not really. It was just one of the things. I have no idea how my mother got involved in it. But she also used to take part on a Friday night, I think it was, with a quiz show, Lyle Boy's quiz show. And she was queen of quiz for some time.
0: Isn't that great?
9: On that program, yeah. Kathleen Arthurs, her name was. Yeah.
0: So, just the surname one more time, Catherine?
9: Arthurs, A-R-T-H-U-R-S.
0: I'm sure that

0: will be ringing bells for people that go, good Lord, I haven't heard that name for such a long time. And what a pleasure for you to have that experience with your mum, of course, but also to be bumping into, rubbing shoulders with, handbags at least, the lovely Aunt Daisy. She always had a hat, a coat, and a handbag. It's just what people had in those days, didn't they? It was like, you know, right proper etiquette, dressing up like that. Thank you, Catherine. What a great call. Eileen, welcome.
1: First time, 95-year-old.
0: Oh, you're nice.
1: Yes. I just want to let you know that I remember when the 1ZB was in the Queen's Arcade, mm-hmm. and my sister and I used to belong to Neddo's Jolly Pirates.
0: Oh.
1: And we say we all got a turn in the choir singing on the radio. Pardon me, on a Saturday night. It was Neddo's Pirates one Saturday night, and the next Saturday it was Thea's Sunbeams.
0: Good Lord, is that to do with the sponsor?
1: No.
0: Just the name of the group?
1: Just the name of the guy, Theo. Neddo's Jolly Pirates. And we came on the air at 6 o'clock, and we started with, we're all jolly pirates out on the sea. We laugh, ha-ha, we cried sexy, and the roam the rolling sea.
0: Oh, wow. Isn't that incredible that sticks with you? And what did you like about, did you have to rehearse a lot before you were singing live on the radio?
1: Oh, well, yes, we did, yeah. But it was just, we had a week to practice because Thea's Sunbeams was the week after us. So, and she had an opening thing with her song as well.
0: Yes.
1: So I just thought that's taken me back right down, you know, from the Queen's Arcade. Used to go up in the lift and Mum used to take us every second Saturday.
0: Now, was the studio, the ZB studio back then in Queen's Arcade, was it quite public or was it quite private? Could you see into it from wandering past?
1: No, you had to go up in the lift.
0: Yeah, okay. All right, so it's quite...
1: upstairs, yeah.
0: Well, what an experience.
1: It's a long time ago. What were we doing?
0: No, what a great experience, Eileen. That's just...
1: Oh, it was, yeah, yes.
0: Quite special.
1: And, you know, we were told, you know, well, it's your turn. The whole choir got a turn on a Saturday night.
0: Yeah.
1: Different Saturdays. And, I remember singing Little Old Lady Passing By, and my sister sang A Beautiful Lady in Blue.
0: It's very special. I love that you've told that story. And have you never called News Talk ZB before?
1: No.
0: Good Lord, that's incredible. I don't know why I think that's incredible. I just love that. And I love that you've called because of tonight and told your amazing story, Eileen. Once again, you speak beautifully as well. And you sing like a bird. Just glorious. Now, someone mentioned earlier on about hearing the announcement of the end of the Second World War on the radio. Very special times indeed.
2: This is London calling.
3: D-Day.
2: 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And now here is the news.
3: Communique number one. Under the command of General Eisenhower, Allied naval forces, supported by strong air forces, began landing Allied armies this morning on the northern coast of France. I repeat that, communique. Communique number one. Under the command

0: out front.
1: There wouldn't have been better news to have heard. 1939 to 1945. Another Second World War, right? Another World War. And the end being announced like that. You may recall that being spoken about. And you may well remember having heard that. More stories to come in just a moment. 0800 80 1080 and 9292 is the text. 11:45.
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7: 13 to 12, just a reminder, there's lots of stuff online celebrating the 100 years. Newstalkzb.co.nz. And also Tim Roxburgh, Frank and Jack's tomorrow night from 7, celebrating it in real time. It will be the 100th true time anniversary. But we're having a rollicking time tonight. So there's lots you can find online and look forward to tomorrow from 7 here on News Talk ZB. Welcome, Clarence.
8: Yes, good evening. It's still late evening. Brilliant show, Roman.
7: Oh, good.
8: It's great to have these people who've come through all this time. And what, 2 or 3 95-year-olds, and memories as sharp as a tack. Radio voices of Paul Holmes and Leighton Smith. I remember some more. I'm not sure. I know these guys were on TV, but they had that lovely thing. It was Peter Empen, Lindsay Broberg, Keith Bracey. He's quite smoky. His voice is smoky. That's wonderful. Now, the valves, very briefly, the diodes had 2 pins, a triode 3, a pentode 5, and that all different ones, and they had different things to heat up. And what was the evacuated glass bulb was prone to breaking, and the whole set was quite heavy because it had a big transformer.
7: Yes.
8: When transistors came in, condensed everything down, they're lighter, they didn't heat up so much, and now we've got printed circuit boards and reduced them down, and you've got a thing like a small brick, and it's got a terabyte of memory, more than they ever had at NASA. Well, they've got them now.
7: Amazing, isn't it?
8: The one mention I wanted to say about the Harbour Bridge, when it opened. And shortly after, when the toll gates were put in, Les Andrews parodied a Shearing song, "Click Go the Toll Gates."
7: Yes.
8: And he says, and the ringer looks around and he sees the traffic slowed and he curses every broken down old bomb on the road.
7: Yes, it was quite clever wording, really, and quite appropriate for that time.
8: Yeah, people... But it paid for it over a period. But now, of course, the clip-ons, and they're becoming rather old. Dexter Dutton, I remember that. And I was forced to use my right hand, which is Dexter. Dexter's right. And Sinister was left. So I used to get smacked for using my left hand. And I thought it was ironic that Dexter Dutton couldn't do anything right.
7: Isn't that extraordinary, the whole punishment for... I know it's a bit of a segue, but that's just seems incredibly weird to punish someone for being left-handed.
8: Yeah. Well, Mum was left-handed, and artistic and spiritual and all that sort of thing.
7: Yeah. That's interesting, Clarence, because Life with Dexter, of course, is one of those great radio plays, ongoing sagas, The Search for Karen Hastings, The Archers, Portia Faces Life, whatever.

0: I bet you her life was pretty good. Dr. Paul, Dad and Dave of Snake Gully, lots and lots of them. Good recall from you too, Clarence. Thank you. I've got a lot to squeeze in before then, and I know I've been hopeless with the texts. I just can't keep up with them. I am sorry. Hi, Heather.
1: Yes. I was just remembering Uncle Tom's choir every Sunday morning, and he used to live in near Morningside, and took my husband into the choir when my husband was about 10.
0: Mm.
1: But that was a really good show. And also I remember, I think it was Phil Schoen, fooled everyone with an April Fool's Day one year.
0: Mm-hmm.
1: Somebody else would know if it was him. But
0: yes,
1: it was really funny.
0: And it was Alan Dick, the broadcaster. He emailed me to talk to let me know about the wasp plague, the swarm that was coming to
1: That's
0: Auckland.
1: Right.
0: Yeah, wow.
1: Yeah, it was very funny. But it's a really good show. Thanks very much. It's lovely hearing it, Romain.
0: No, you're more than welcome here. And can you think of apart from the fun stuff, can you think of a significant event over the decades that you were glued to the radio, to ZB, to hear about that news?
1: Well, the war too, yeah. I was 10 when the war finished you just can't forget that, yeah.
0: No, you're dead right, I can imagine. And just the joy, the adulation, knowing that those times of hardship were going to start improving. Cheers, Heather. Good to hear from you as well. Welcome to you, Phil.
2: Oh, gosh. Yeah, hi, Roman. Welcome. I came to the program late, but I think did anyone bring up that there used to be a 5ZB?
0: Oh, that was the portable one, was it?
2: That's the one on the train set up by the government in 1939 prior to the outbreak of war that took all around provincial towns in the North Island.
0: Ah, okay. And why again?
2: I think because the provinces were lacking in probably the communication side of broadcasting.
0: Right. Okay. Yeah. 5ZB. Can you remember who the host or hosts were for 5ZB? Oh,
2: no, I can't, because I'm only going on what the National Library had on their website regarding, but I do remember the 5ZB, but I don't know how strong the signal was, but it did say there were 39 provincial towns thereabouts, but it only went across the North Island, not the South Island.
0: Ah, yeah, gotcha. Oh, thank you. No, that's a lovely, 5ZB. Look, it was probably mentioned in one of the texts, and I do apologise, I just didn't get the chance to get to it, but there's been so many texts, and I do apologise for not being able to get to them all. I haven't played many, one of the great songs of all those decades. It's just been too busy with your wonderful stories, but I do want to end on an absolute banger, because it's a song that I love, and it came out 10 years before I was born, but boy could this guy sing, Bobby Darin from 1958.

0: News Talk ZB on this very special 100th birthday of ZB Bobby Darin from 1958 and Beyond the Sea. Helga, I can squeeze you in. Sounds like a doctor, doesn't it? But I can. How are you?
1: Thank you. Hi, I'm a Ponsonby kid from the Three Lamps.
0: Yes.
1: And my mum had a crystal radio. I'm 77 now, and I remember when I was about five with it, fiddling around with the wires and things. Yeah, mm-hmm. And she used to say that. But I'm up with the latest radio, the a disaster. I've got a digital S radio with AM, FM, LED light, built-in battery, SOS alarm, battery operated, hand cranked, and you can charge it and charge your phone in a disaster.
0: Does it make coffee?
1: No, unfortunately.
0: No, it's not that good, is it?
1: But it's really great. It's got a torch. It's got an alarm. It's got a radio. That's the latest.
0: Yeah, no, that's interesting. Interesting that you got the history of homemade radios in there as well. Helga, I'm glad I squeezed you in before the end. It's not the end. It's just the beginning. 100 years, and we just go forward with gusto from here. Jim Sneddon's full of that. Gusto galore. Thanks, Hope, and thanks to everyone. Thank you.
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7: In this update, the National Party says it's mixing the old guard with newer talent as it officially confirms its 2026 election list. Leader Chris Luxon and Deputy Nicola Willis are followed by Chris Bishop, Simeon Brown, Erica Stanford, Paul Goldsmith, Louise Upston and Mark Mitchell. New highly ranked candidates include Christchurch Central's Dale Stevens at number 23 and Mahesh Muralidhar in Tamaki at 24. Mr. Luxon says

0: as the selection process was robust.
1: And I think we've got an outstanding team to take to the election, which comprises of very experienced ministers and also some exciting new talent that can bring new capabilities to our team.
0: A mix of renewable energy sources could be the way to keep New Zealand lights on. This week's cold snap has brought a power warning across the country, with Transpower expecting record electricity demand. This comes as the government considers changes to make rooftop solar more accessible. But Victoria University Professor of Sustainable Energy Systems Alan Brent says we cannot look at one technology in isolation.
2: You need to think about how these different technologies actually complement one another. We saw that this week again, that wind generation at its peak because it suddenly was blasting through the country.
0: The Nature Conservancy's commissioned research to find ways to make restoring native planting more appealing for landowners. It found many farmers are keen to see natives return, but say it doesn't make financial sense now as they try to also run a business. TNC country lead Eric van Eindhoven says financial issues have to be taken into account.
3: We need to think about who pays for that, who covers the costs for that long-term maintenance that we need to see those places thriving into the future.
0: Device of Destiny church leader Brian Tamaki says police have deemed him not a fit and proper person and revoked his gun license. His weapons were confiscated and license suspended in late June following controversial comments about different religious groups. In a social media post earlier in the evening, Mr. Tamaki said he's now not allowed to possess or use a firearm, even under a licensed firearms holder's supervision. That's news. In sport, the All Blacks remain hopeful match officials will allow for up-tempo rugby on the tour of South Africa following a stop-start win over the Stormers in Cape Town. New Zealand was clunky and ill-disciplined, conceding 16 penalties and 3 yellow cards, with the TMO a regular feature. Assistant coach Tana Umanga says they fully expected the game to be slowed down by officials.
4: We've just got to have faith in the officials that they're going to keep speeding the game up, because that's what we want to do. That's what people want to see, but it's just not what they're getting, and it's not through a lack of effort from us especially, but that's out of our hands.
0: In the NRLW, Taisha Ikenasio scored a hat trick as the Warriors came from behind at halftime to secure an important 22-14 win over the Newcastle Knights. That's sport. I'm Joe Gilfillan.
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10: News Talk ZB Weather Watch with Daikin CO2 hot water heat pumps. 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The forecast now to midnight tonight. Northland to Waitomo, also Coromandel, Bay of Plenty, Taupo and Taramanui. Isolated showers turning to rain this morning, sometimes heavy. Gisborne to Wairarapa, scattered rain developing, clearing south of Wairua this afternoon. Taranaki and Taihape to Wellington, rain, easing to fine spells and isolated showers this morning. Nelson, Marlborough and Canterbury, showers with rain possibly heavy. Buller, the Grey District and Westland, periods of rain, some heavy falls. Thunderstorms are possible. Otago and Southland, scattered rain. Fiordland, periods of rain clearing to fine this afternoon. And cloudy periods for the Chatham Islands.
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1: News Talk ZB, it is overnight talk with Jim on a Sunday morning. I've just got to get that all lined up so I can, which we've done. It's coming up 6 minutes past 12. We're doing this open line talk back until 5 a.m. The phone number through the morning, 0800 80 1080. If you'd like to text, it's 9292. And the email is jim@newstalkzb.co.nz. An amazing 6 hours of radio reminiscing with Roman last night. News Talk ZB, one way or another, turning 100 today. It started off 100 years ago, 1ZB. I think it was a three-hour show at night. And look what it's grown into. So Roman had 6 hours of wall-to-wall talkback. People just reminiscing about radio, radio memories. Interesting stuff. Pam was one of those people who's been... just couldn't get on with Roman, but she's still here. Pam.
2: Hello.
1: Good morning now.
2: Yes, good morning, and thank you for this opportunity. But I just wanted to mention, back in the 50s, we were in the Merrymakers Uncle Thomas Choir.
1: Yes.
2: And we used to come down to 1ZB, and we had people that could come and listen to us sing, and we started at 6 o'clock on a Friday, and we sang all sorts of songs. And we even sang to the Queen in 53. But I just wanted to mention being with Uncle Tom and coming to 1ZB for 3 years, you got a gold star if you didn't miss a practice or a service.
1: Uncle Tom and his choir has had a heck of a lot of mentions since this whole week of celebrations was announced.
2: Yes, I've been talking about the Sunday choir, but this is the Merrymakers on a Friday evening.
1: Right, okay.
2: So and
1: was that broadcast?
2: Yes, live. It came on at 6 o'clock, and we sang till 6:20.
1: Okay.
2: Okay.
1: Well, okay. I hadn't heard of that one. Good on you, Pam. Thank you very much.
2: Yes, thank you for letting us talk, and thank you, 1ZB, for this wonderful program. Congratulations.
1: Oh,
2: bye
1: cheers,
2: for
1: Pam.
2: Now.
1: Thank you. Not that I've done a hell of a lot towards it, but yeah, radio memories, if you want to reminisce a little bit more about radio, being the August 9, the proper 100th birthday of ZB, more than welcome to take calls through the morning, although I would imagine most people, I think all the stories would have just dried out by now. Roy, good morning.
3: And a great morning to you, Jim. Everything going well?
1: So far, I would hate to think of the wheels falling off after 8 minutes, but now we're going okay.
3: Yeah, we're fortunate down here at the moment. Daisy and I have finished our possum patrol and still got Hector the hedgehog around, and still great to see the mother and father magpie with their young girl. She's... they've got the grey coloured rather than the white, so I'm told. So that's how they tell the younger ones. And Ronnie the rabbit's been back.
1: Okay.
3: I don't know about them. You know, we're saying, the figures just blow me away. 33,000 or whatever people are shooting somewhere. And actually, Barbara. From Portsea, she lives in Melbourne, and she was saying there was one, it might have been an island, she said, that virtually rabbits, took it over, and virtually everything was just to the dirt. But I suppose it's very costly, isn't it? I can remember three uncles of mine in the south, they were on a rabbit board, and they had ferrets and the little whippet. They had foxes as well, and there was, I think, another one. But, I went out there a couple of times. It was amazing. There was, sort of nothing. Then all of a sudden, the dog went down one end and the ferret the other, or the ferret, I think, went down one. And, of course, they're very clever, as we see by now with modern technology. It's a real... highway under the ground, isn't it?
1: I've heard dogs getting lost chasing ferrets and rabbits underground, and they had to get in excavators and diggers and things to get the little dog out.

0: Yes, so for whatever all the things we've got, but and I don't know if they still do it. I must ask Barb next time I talk to her. There was a place, I think it's called Pran, in the Melbourne shopping, one of the areas there.
1: I think there is. That rings a bell. I've only been to Melbourne twice, but I do remember that.
0: Yeah, and a massive place, you know, sold everything. And I still remember that the rabbits, you know, were hanging. And I think the idea, they had to leave their heads on them so they could identify who they were, but they were, you know, big demand, you know, as... wasn't until I never ate one afterwards, but Barbara said, "You've just eaten rabbit." I said, "Oh, okay, whatever." But, you know, people eat kangaroo and everything else. But, mm-hmm. Yeah, that was just a rabbit thing. And, yeah, keeping back to the animals, I don't know if you looked into it, but I've just enjoyed something too. Holly in England had watched me, and I made the, I don't know, was the last time you had a pikelet, Jim, but yesterday afternoon I surprised our visitors and did the three ingredients with the old pikelets, and I just had my nightcap, which is always honey and lemon. Yep. With some pikelets. Last time you had a pikelet, Jim, it'd be a while.
1: It'd be a while, yeah. We're talking years. I have not had a pikelet either made, homemade, or purchased for a very long time, which is a shame because I quite like a nice pikelet, bit of cream, a bit of jam.
0: Yeah, well, we had that. And one thing I love about the cream is, you know, to have it all whipped and overflowing in a cup. That's how I like the cream to be, you know, not the runny stuff, but whatever it was. So they had that, and they had, of course, head officer's plum jam, and it all seemed to go down. And, yeah, so yeah. Well, I did 24, because four of them, I ate the last three. So a good sign that something was good, or whether they were all being nice. But, yeah, it's a while. But anyway, as I say, three ingredients, and I couldn't believe how easy they were. To make them, you know, so chuck them on a hot pan. But I don't know, this came across my desk, and one of it was, and I can't remember whether it was still alive, but Johnny was telling me that Kim.com apparently said he's has his first major interview. I didn't, that must be years ago when he first came here, was it?
1: No, he had a stroke in 2024. This is his first interview since he had that stroke, is my understanding.
0: Oh, okay. Yeah. No, I hadn't heard that name for a long time. And in the animal world, what comes up is interesting. A giraffe has as many neck bones as human beings. Now, I would never have thought that when I think how long a giraffe's neck is. But also, Johnny was telling me that, you know, the dogs are finished. But he said many horses, there won't be that many horses racing either, because he's involved with some of them. And he said there are 12 training sites to close and 7 racetracks. But, yeah, I don't know, just things that happen, you know, as the world goes along. And it's another thing that's changed. It must have been going, I don't know of a town that didn't have one, Jim, Ballantyne's. You heard that name, the Ballantyne's?
1: I've definitely heard about it, but I've never been into a Ballantyne's store.
0: No, but, one of our aunties in the south worked in one many moons ago,
1: right.
0: And we lost the Martin one closed a little while ago, and I think the staff went to Fielding, and that what it says now that Wendy gave me yesterday was, she said, after 50 years, they've decided to call it quits. So, you're closing up. And I wouldn't even know what TikTok was, Jim. But I was told yesterday that the curator died at 26. Do you know anything about TikTok or what it is? Or
1: I know what it is, but no, I don't know anything about the curator dying.
0: No, so, yeah, so people, I wouldn't even know what it was, TikTok was. But the,
1: well, it could have been one of the influencers that has a presence on TikTok.
0: Oh, okay.
1: Because they do get very famous among the TikTokers of this world. They get very famous.
0: Oh, okay, yeah, no, I'm struggling with

0: Basics I've got, but it was interesting. I think I might have spoke yesterday about it, but we were back in Palmy yesterday, and head office was for the daughter. We got the flannelette sheets, and there's a great variety of them. I couldn't believe the price of them, you know, $20, the warehouse, Spotlight, and Kmart, because, you know, I suppose the end of the time, they, you know, the seasons, they've all got to change. And Wellington City Council getting rid of 64 of a staff. Yeah, it's all happening. And this is it, Jim, talking about TikTok. Do you know anything about voice, the app for voice typing? There's an app for voice typing. I don't know. Have you heard of that?
1: Yeah. And you can send text by voice and all sorts of things. I don't use it myself, but yeah, my phone can do it, I gather, but I haven't.
0: Oh, okay. Yeah, no, just all the things that are, you know, that are about there now. And I always remembered the word, the Mississippi, you know, with how to spell it and everything else. But my brother in California was telling me there's a place in Mississippi called Coffee. You know, for the names of whatever things might be. Yeah, I was just thinking that I can't believe that New Zealand are the only country that haven't got permanent, not permanent, that's the wrong word, but a law to stop people on electric bikes to wear helmets or a speed limit. And yet I was talking to some kids the other day, and they told me that if they didn't wear their helmet on a bike, the policeman told them they'd get a fine. Is that true?
1: Yeah, you're meant to wear a helmet by law on a bike, but scooters, I gather, no. Right.
0: No, I wonder why that is.
1: The law's an ass, Roy. You know?
0: Yeah, okay. Yeah. So, and the other one was, which is really sad, are all the coffee places we hear that are closing now, Jim. I don't know why, but different ones are telling us. And the other thing, just in closing, was afternoon tea used to be at 3 o'clock. But from Palmy, Bulls, Whanganui, Sanson, everything's closing at 2:30. So maybe that's the new afternoon time now. But we'll leave you in peace with us, Jim. Everything you have ever wanted is on the other side of fear.
1: Ooh.
0: How many times I wouldn't do that, right? For the
1: fear. All right. Cheers, Roy, and thank you for that. 18:12.
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1: 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We've got one spare line there. Hey Sue, good morning.
9: Oh, good morning. Happy birthday.
1: Oh, happy birthday to ZB.
9: I know. Romantic, an outstanding show. I haven't moved away from the wireless at 6 o'clock last night.

0: age, we all saw the same stuff, you know, listened to the same programs.
1: Yeah, well, that's right, because back in the day, when I first got to Auckland, I think there was ZB, Radio Hauraki, Radio Live, and I think National Radio, and that was about it. That was it.
0: On AM too, eh?
1: It's a vastly different sort of picture now.
0: Yeah. I kind of miss the old days, but it's been an amazing 100 years. But I think it did step up a notch when Paul Holmes got Talkback up and running. And, of course, I had to go. I had to join in, didn't I? But I'd already been phoning Pacific. I was one of the originals, actually, from the 70s.
1: Yes, I gathered that.
0: Yeah, and hardly missed the morning with Dear Ewing.
1: But Holmes wasn't doing Talk Back, he was doing Talk Radio, or was he doing Talk Back as well?
0: Well, mainly he was on the morning show.
1: Yeah, that was all produced and interviews organised and what have you. He might have done a little bit of Talk Back if he had interviewed Fallen Over or something.
0: It was similar to what Mike Hosking does now anyway.
1: That's right. Holmes was the blueprint sort of thing.
0: Oh, absolutely. Yeah, it's him that actually changed the theme of everything. But it's been a positive shift. But I forgot to ask Roman, how long ago did Marcus do the graveyard shift? This one.
1: Oh.
0: Can you remember that?
1: I can definitely remember it, yeah. I was a journo, a reporter for ZB back in those days, and Marcus was doing overnights. Oh.
0: A while ago, isn't it? Yeah, I'm
1: thinking 90s, mid-90s or something, maybe?
0: 90s.
1: I wouldn't put the house on that, but I was in the newsroom when Marcus was doing overnights.
0: Yeah, I remember ringing him, actually.
1: 307-1080, because that were... And initially that was before the 0800 or the 0508 numbers either. You had to sort of dial 0930, whatever it was, 307-1080. So people had to pay for it if they were out of Auckland.
0: I didn't.
1: No, you didn't, because it was an Auckland number. But
0: I can remember we used to be able to ring person, collector parliament too. Oh, I did it all the time.
1: I remember you telling me that.
0: Yeah, they had the operator on and number, please, you know, person, collect, call to Wellington. So you'd get put through to the office, and it was a really good setup, and then they blew all took it away.
1: Oh, well. He doesn't want to be too contactable.
0: Not these days. But... I've just got to slip this in. I heard the news bulletin. Mahesh Pataniki, everybody, don't forget. We don't want an early Christmas here. Now, I heard some negative feedback on my polar sheets yesterday morning. and I have had, since then, I've had mixed views on it, but a lot of good feedback on my side, which is good. But I used to have an electric blanket, and it started to smoulder.
1: Oh.
0: And yeah, it did, and I flung the window open real bloody quick and just got it out before it burst into flames. And I was thinking, if I'd lived in a slum compound, the whole complex would have gone up in smoke, you know, because a lot of them you can't open the windows.
1: Oh, true. I see what you're getting at. Yeah.
0: Yeah, no, but I haven't used one ever since. It's like the iron years ago. I turned my steam iron on, and this massive great spider come out, and it was still plugged in and turned on, and I threw that out the bloody window. I haven't used an iron ever since. And we had a white way ring a washing machine,

0: And I went down to do the washing, and boy, did I get a shock off a nail, got flung against the wall and hit my head on the concrete. So I've done hand washing ever since. I always learn my lessons.
1: So you just do hand washes now?
0: Yeah, I do. Yeah. I'll tell you what, when hubby was sick for a long time, I've got two of those great big pails you get from Mitre 10 or wherever, Bunnings and that, and I soak things overnight. But when he was in bed most of the time, crook, you know, I spent a lot of time soaking sheets every day, towels, you know, pyjamas and all that. But I still did it. I'm still doing it that way.
1: I feel such a lazy slob.
0: Why?
1: I just go and buy another washing machine. I don't, just because the idea of doing. Oh, okay.
0: You might feel differently if you get a shock and get knocked out on the concrete.
1: Possibly, you know, yes.
0: It's not worth. It wasn't worth the risk to me. You know, I want to be here a long time, but so with my polar sheets, I don't need socks. I don't need a hot water bottle. But what I used to do some time ago, before I had them, you know, the ordinary plastic drink bottles, I used to, with the tap water, not the boiled water, I'd fill it up to 3/4 full, and it actually used to stay warmer than a bloody hot water bottle did.
1: Get out of here.
0: It did. Yeah, I used to put it in the bed, but I don't need socks or anything like that now. And I don't care what it's made of. It is so warm and toasty, and I'm finding it really hard to keep out of bed.
1: All right.
0: I am.
1: Okay, so just confirming, are you using something similar to a plastic pump bottle? Is that?
0: No, with the polar sheets, you don't need anything. I don't even need pyjamas or anything. I used to have to wear thermal socks to bed. I don't even do that now. I don't have to do any of that stuff, no.
1: Okay.
0: You just put the sheets on and away, and they take 4 hours to be bone dry on the clothesline.
1: And I've got to get to a commercial break. Are these man-made fibres or natural?
0: I don't care what they are.
1: Oh, okay.
0: Because they're warm.
1: Okay,
0: they are so warm.
1: Fair enough. I do care a little bit. All right, Sue, good on you.
0: Okay, catch ya.
1: Yeah, nice to talk. Thank you. 0800 80 10 80. We're doing open line talkback on the ZB network until 5 a.m. One spare line coming up 12:30.
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1: David, good morning.
8: Hi, Jim. Yeah, for instance, my friend, who I've been friends with about from about this time in 1991.

0: That's 35 years ago, about August or September 1991. William Friedlander, I don't know if he wants his full name named, but he's a good friend. He told me to call talk back yesterday. I think yesterday told, or the day before. He said, ring talk back radio to on ZB because they're 100 years old today. I think he said that on Friday or so. I can't remember.
1: It doesn't really matter, but yeah.
0: Friday, yeah. He said to ring them on the 9th, on the Sunday morning. For instance, I first listened to talkback. Mum would listen to 1ZB in the 1970s. I was born in 1969, so in 1970 she was listening to 1ZB and then also to Radio I, to Ethel Smith and Gordon Dryden, if you know the names.
1: Gordon Dryden, definitely.
0: He had a show called Powerline, and I would joke, like, I was only like 5 when he was on, and I would say things like, I was saying, is Gordon Dryden on our Powerline, Mum? But I knew he wasn't. It was just a joke because he said on Powerline, you know? When I was like first heard him say on Powerline, I was thinking he was on Then I realised it was that show was called Powerline.
1: Did you send me some emails regarding John Laws? Have I got the right David?
0: I did. It was me, yeah. I did.
1: Okay.
0: This morning, and that was something that, for instance, Dave Sutherland wrote the first bit, and then I wrote the whole huge spiel about John Laws. I don't know if you would read it, it's too long, but it's... Did you get to see him? There's photos of him and everything.
1: Yeah, I did, yeah. I was just...
0: He only died less than a year ago, and he'd be 91 just yesterday on the 8th of.
1: Okay. So it was his birthday the other day. That's what made. Okay.
0: Yeah, so Dave Sullivan, who's now on Cruise FM, put out on his Facebook page that John Laws' birthday, belated birthday, happy heavenly birthday, John Laws. And I said, happy. And I know he was 91 because he was. I'm 7 months older than my late father, who died at 88. And John Laws died at 90 last year. I think September, November last year, yeah.
1: He had a pretty good life.
0: He did, a long life, and he was a king of talkback radio. I remember him on TV. They had a whole show on one of our documentary programs on him in about 1980. I saw him on TV, so I was really a fan of his, and then I've been listened to him since 2017. So I listened to him for he retired in 2000.
1: Well, he tried retiring a couple of times, and then you know a radio station threw a whole lot of money at him, so he came out of retirement and back on the air.
0: I think he went out in 2011 or something again, and then in 24, I don't know, but
1: I can't remember the dates.
0: He totally retired in November 2024, and he died exactly one year to the day, less than the day he retired, yeah.
1: Oh, is that right?
0: Yeah, I think he died in hospice care, so he may have had cancer or something in the end, so I'm not sure. I don't know what happened, but I think he was declining, so he couldn't...
1: He certainly was a tour de force in Australian radio, especially Sydney radio, for a long time. My God, he was huge.
0: He was still really good in his 80s and everything. Even to the day he retired, I didn't hear him exactly the day he retired. But I heard him the day. I actually called him about two or three days before he retired, and I said I was talking from Auckland, and he said he'd love to do a trip to Auckland. It sounds really nice. I was sitting on a sunny deck enjoying a coffee and or some lemonade or something, and he said, I'd love to go to Auckland, you know, again. You know, I think he's been there before, but I love Auckland, he said. Mm, yeah.
1: Okay, all right.
0: So that was good. Anyway, the last thing, Radio I, and I still remember this song, Broke My Dentures, that was on Newsook ZB, Broke My Dentures.
1: That came up several times last night with Roman.
0: Yes, and that he brought it up and brought back the memory. Okay, have a good one, goodbye. Have a good day.
1: Yeah, cheers, bye. David, thank you. A text after Sue and her laundry. Sue needs a ringer for hand washing, but they

0: They don't sell those rollers anymore. No, and I vaguely remember the rollers for the washing machines that you're talking about here. But I was very little. My mother had one of those, sort of on top of the washing machine itself, and she used to wind the laundry through these two rollers with a hand thing, you know, hand winchy thing, whatever it was. It looks like hard work. Absolutely does look like hard work. News Talk ZB 23-1.
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0: 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Hello.
7: Hi there. I'd like to carry on with the
0: radio reminiscences.
7: That's right.
0: Yeah, sure. Radio memories. Go, Trev.
7: Okay. I stand to be corrected, but I can remember, I think, the first talkback on 3ZB down in Christchurch here was a chap called Norm Allen, and I think he was transferred from Palmerston North.
0: Oh, okay.
7: So now I've been ringing up talkback off and on all those years from about 1968.
0: Well, okay, so you definitely are a long server.
7: Yes, I am. Might hold the record, actually.
0: Yeah.
7: But a lot of people have been talking about old radios that they still have, and I'd like to add my little story about that. I bought it in 1958 when I got married. I bought a brand new, it's called a Gloria console model, which is a radiogram that stands right down to the floor. That's why it's called a console. And okay. I had it out and used it for years, and then as the years go by, I took it out of the garage and listened to talk back out there while I was working on classic cars. And no one's spoken about George Balani. Do you remember that name?
0: Oh, for sure. His name has come up several times. He's also an advertiser on ZB in Auckland. He runs a bedding shop out Tarakau Drive out in Botany, East Auckland.
7: Oh, that's good. I thought he'd disappeared out of Christchurch anyway.
0: Yeah, well, he's been running that bed shop for quite some time, him and his two daughters, I think. I've got that right, making a lot of it up.
7: Has he? Oh, that's interesting. Well, going back to that radiogram for a moment, I had that in the garage for years after I finished with it in the house, listening to George Balani. And then I retired it and I shifted house and was sitting in the garage doing nothing. And that radio, that program on TV called The Repair Shop.
0: Yes.
7: On Friday night, TV One, gave me the inspiration to restore it, which I did. And now I've got it in a museum in Rangiora called Northbrook Museum, where I've got a 1950s, 1960s replica kitchen dining room lounge. And it's all part of that. Almost 90% of the items that are in the museum actually all come from my past houses.
0: Incredible.
7: Eh?
0: Incredible. Yes. So you've got enough.

0: of this furniture to recreate a setting in the museum. It's amazing.
1: I did indeed. I bought a few things, or I had everything. Things I didn't have, like a living flame. Do you remember the living flames?
0: No.
1: They look like a fire, but they're electric. A lot of listeners will be remembering the living flames heater.
0: Right.
1: Everything else I already had put away for one day when I could get the chance to build a replica kitchen, dining room, lounge. I got permission to do that from Richard Sparks, that owns the museum in Northbrook, just out of Rangiora. And there it is. Everybody that walks into the people in this 50-plus age group say, oh, this just reminds me of my mother's, or the younger one, or just reminds me of my grandmother's house. So, yes, we had everything left over from either my parents' place or my own. And that goes back to, well, I got married in 1958. I'm now 56. But unfortunately, my wife of 67 years died last year of dementia.
0: Oh, sorry to hear that.
1: Thank you very much.
0: Are you going to...
1: 17 years of age.
0: Okay. This furniture, are you going to just leave it to the museum, or will you be getting it back at some point, or you don't want it anymore, don't need it anymore?
1: I will definitely be leaving it where it is. It'll always be open to the public as a replica 1950s, 60s kitchen, lounge and dining room. So anybody wants to see it, they just have to ring up Richard Sparks, Northbrook Museum, and make arrangements to... it's the New Zealand's largest privately owned museum, incidentally.
0: Okay. And what is it called again, Trevor?
1: It's called the Northbrook Museum.
0: Northbrook. Okay. Right.
1: Sparks Lane, Rangiora.
0: Next time I'm down that way or around that way, I'm going to sniff it out.
1: Do that. Do that. If you just by chance, if you forget the number, ring me back from the records that ZB have got and I can put you in the right direction.
0: Oh, cheers, man. Thank you. And thank you for being a long-time listener and a long-time caller.
1: Thank you very much indeed.
0: All right, Trevor.
1: Goodbye.
0: Yeah, cheers, mate. Have a happy day. Albie, good morning.
2: Yes.
0: Right back at you, Albie. I know there's a proper response. I've been told this. If somebody says top of the morning, you've got to say something back a certain way, but I can never remember,
2: And the rest of the day be yours.
0: Is that what it is? And the rest
2: it's
0: of the
2: Irish.
0: Day be yours. Oh, okay.
2: It's Irish.
0: Yeah. Yeah, I know it's Irish.
2: Yeah. Early 70s, there was a Peter Sinclair.
0: Yes, Peter Sinclair, yeah. Yep.
2: Yeah, and he used to get so mad when people said, how are you? And he said, the next person that said that, I'm going to shut them down. And the next person will ring up and say, how are you? Oh, gosh.
0: So why did he get all uppity about that?
2: He used to just lose his rag. But people just did it deliberately. And
0: good.
2: It's
0: good job.
2: On the more serious note, is Jim, people sleeping out in the cold or the wet, you know, there's a lady found in Brighton, frozen to dead at Brighton Beach.
0: When?
2: And
0: this winter?
2: 2 days ago, yeah.
0: Okay.
2: And this is to do with mental illness, but what would drive a person to sleep it so rough when, you know, the local Marae would accept them and give some soup and some coffee and somewhere to lie down, but they sleep out in the streets. I really can't fathom it, Jim. Mm.
0: Well, they possibly didn't know that there is a Marae there that will help them.
2: If I've got a knock on the front window, I'll put them in the flat. You know, I'll keep the house locked.

0: I'll put it in the flat. But these people freezing to death, I really can't understand it in my mind.
1: No, you know, no, because you don't often hear of rough sleepers actually dying on the street. Oh, that's awful. And somehow I missed that news, Albie.
0: Yeah, they're freezing to death. And, you know, they got stuff all over them. And got we are living in cars or whatever, underneath cars and putting up tents and stuff like that. It's too bloody cold.
1: Oh, yeah. Yeah, because Christchurch has been getting temperatures of -3 and, you know, that's
0: minus
1: getting...
0: -5.
1: And -5. Okay, there you go. Yep.
0: Yeah. And it's snowed to sea level. But I really, in my own mind, I can't think of why they are doing this or thinking of doing it. Or are they just remaining anonymous? I don't know, Jim.
1: It's a shame that any New Zealander has to have that happen to a, you know, sleeping rough till you get killed or die from the cold. That's awful. That's just awful.
0: Yeah. I think the other one too, what was a concern, the police were moving people on, you know, people kept out in the doorway or something like that, and the authorities would shift them on. And, you know, they just kept getting shifted on. It's to do with that. As you know, Jim, I get on another's club every Sunday night.
1: Yep.
0: But trying to fathom out why they would do such a thing. You know, and to me, I'd be banging on people's doors or doing something. I'd build a campfire at the beach or something to keep warm or something, you know. And yeah, but it is a concern.
1: Yes, it is. It is, Albie.
0: Yeah.
1: All right.
0: Yeah. Bring it tomorrow night.
1: Okay. All right. Cheers, mate.
0: Thanks, Jim.
1: Be talking, because you're going to ring the Nutters Club as per tonight. Yes.
0: That's
1: the one. All right, buddy.
0: Yeah. Thanks.
1: We'll talk tonight, Albie. Cheers. Thank you for that. News Talk ZB, 11 minutes to one.
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1: News Talk ZB, very good welcome to Sheila. Here we go, from Rangiora. Come on down, Sheila. Good morning.
8: Look, that was interesting. I didn't know that was there in the museum. I've got to go down and have a look. Sounds really interesting, doesn't it?
1: Oh, the museum, exactly.
8: I live in Rangiora, don't I? Yes, so now I'll have to get someone to take me down there, because I've got a walker now, and it doesn't

0: waste it in people's cars.
1: Oh, okay.
0: I'll get down there. Well, my talkback started in Taiwan when I was living there, and it was George Villani, of course. He was the first one I spoke to. And then after that, there was Pam Corkery, Jenny Anderson.
1: Oh, yes.
0: Alan Dick, Jeff Sinclair. Oh, so many. They were wonderful, all of them. Yeah. And
1: so that would have been Radio Pacific in its day.
0: Well, yes, I suppose it would have been, yeah. But you didn't have talking on there all that time, did you? Didn't you change over?
1: Yeah, in the late 80s, I think. I can't remember. I remember when it happened, but I just can't remember the year.
0: Because I used to love Tony Amos, because he's got such a wonderful talking voice. But he was on the other side. That closed down, and it's been 1ZB only 1ZB. But, of course, I listen to Jim, yourself, and Tim, and all the hosts on there, mostly overnight. But it helps me a lot. I was in tears the other night when I phoned Rose about 4 o'clock in the morning because I was so mad because I couldn't go to sleep. I wanted to bash my head on the wall. I was so tired, I just could not sleep. And I said to Rose, I can't sleep. And so we had a little cheered me up a bit. He said, I haven't heard from you for ages. I said, I do listen, but I don't know where to get on there. Sometimes it's busy, so and that. But I don't know what we'd do with that. I'd talk back out the elderly people here. You just help us such a lot. You know, we do appreciate you, Jim. We do.
1: It's a two-way street. I appreciate callers. Believe me, talkback would be lousy without them.
0: I think your favourite one is John.
1: Stop it.
0: Well, it's entertaining, let me put it like that. It's very entertaining. We do listen, some of the things he comes out with. Oh, I don't know. Do you know where John lives? It's not Christchurch, is it?
1: The one I'm thinking about is just north of Auckland.
0: Oh, is it? Oh, it's not down here then. No, that's all. He can't come and give me one.
1: No, darling, he can't come and give you one, no.
0: Oh, dear. Okay, love. Did I say Alan Dick? I did, didn't I?
1: Alan Dick? I think you did.
0: Alan Dick was there, but I don't think it was 1ZB or the other side. I can't remember now.
1: I think it was Radio Pacific. I'm not sure whether Alan Dick worked at ZB. Because in those days, everybody was bouncing around all over the shop. I worked at a number of radio stations in Auckland over the years.
0: Yeah, but listen, when Radio Pacific was on, and I'm talking to all these hosts there, Jenny Anderson, Pam Corkery and all them, what was on it? Was your station going then, 1ZB?
1: It would have been in one form or another. I think they went across to the talk format and something like 1987, 1988, something like that. I should have actually read up on this before I came in tonight, last night. That would have been smart. Do a bit of research, Jim. Act like you care.
0: Yeah. Well, it just seems strange that I hadn't heard 1ZB for quite a few years now. I've been listening to 1ZB since the other one went off. Since Tony Amos and the Pacific shut down, I went on to 1ZB, and I was so pleased I did because I had the talkback on there, and I've been listening ever since. So there you go, love. Yeah.
1: And we're mightily grateful to have your support there, Sheila.
0: That's all right. You're welcome. I've still got them nice warm flannelette sheets on. They're proper ones. Do you know what I mean by the proper ones? The ones that don't take long to dry, and they're and not the old-fashioned ones, they're the modern flannelette sheets.
1: Modern, yes. Okay. Are these synthetic or cotton?
0: Oh, I don't know what they are, but they're nice.
1: Like Sushi said, doesn't care because they're warm. So.
0: Oh, they're warm, yeah.

0: I'm not from the warehouse, and I think they're them special ones. Yeah, they definitely are what I've got. They dry easily, they don't, the fluff don't come off, and they're great, yes.
1: Yeah, wonderful. Yes. Look, I've just got a text here saying, so good to hear Sheila sounding so cheerful tonight. There you go, you got a fan.
0: Thank you, dear. Of course I am. I just listened to Jim because I'm careful. Okay, dear.
1: All right.
0: Have a good night, love.
1: Yeah, cheers, bye-bye. Sheila. Thank you. Another text says, I have a small transistor radio that I bought 70 years ago. It cost me £13. It is battery only and still goes. Love your show, Carolyn. Another text says, does anyone remember Richie at Large? He was an extremely interesting man. No, I do not know Richie at Large. Complete news to me. News Talk ZB, 3 minutes to 1.

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4: In this update, Water Safety New Zealand wants more done around waterfront safety, saying no one wants to lose a loved one to accidental drowning. A coroner has adjourned an inquest into the death of a 25-year-old schoolteacher after 2 days of witnesses at the Wellington District Court. Isaac Levings fell into the water after a concert in 2023. Water Safety CEO Glenn Scanlon says, other than just fencing, there is a range of measures that can be taken.
5: Making sure there is good lighting, there is good signage, there are places people can clamber out of the water if they have to, if they find themselves in trouble, or there is some kit there.
4: A law professor says the Pacific failing to reach a consensus on China test firing a nuclear-capable missile into the region goes against all our interests. A joint statement condemning Beijing's launch was put forward at a meeting of Pacific leaders in Fiji, but it was blocked by two countries understood to be Nauru and Kiribati. Waikato University's Alex Gillespie says this should be a basic consideration and reflects growing influence from outsiders.
6: Nothing is more threatening to the Pacific

0: horrific, and humanity and all, than nuclear weapons and the risk that they present. And so it's terrible that they can't get a common voice on this.
1: The New Zealand Air Force has rescued six people from a boat which disappeared earlier this week in Fijian waters. The RNZAF's Poseidon crew were tasked with helping search for the small vessel, which had failed to reach Fulanga on Thursday. 6 hours later, in challenging conditions, they found the crew 14.6 nautical miles, about 27 kilometres, southwest of Vanuatu. Plunging temperatures could be deadly for those without a roof over their heads. This week has seen some of the coldest nights of the year, with frosts across the country and the addition of rain this weekend. Kickback co-founder Aaron Hendry says he's worried for some of our most vulnerable whānau who have nowhere warm to go. He says we see this every winter and could do something about it today.
2: When the weather is as cold as it is right now, that's extremely dangerous. It has a real impact on a person's physical health, their emotional well-being, their psychological safety, and in the worst situations it can be fatal.
1: A warning: Auckland's housing market won't easily come out of hibernation thanks to this year's election. Barfoot and Thompson July data shows sales and prices stayed consistent with May and June. Managing Director Peter Thompson says it's where we should expect at this time of the year, but the difference is it might not pick up. He says the election always causes a market slowdown.
3: I don't think we'll have any difference from that this year either. So now is a good time to do your buying and selling.
1: Nearly a quarter of New Zealand lawyers are thinking of quitting within 5 years. Open Justice reports the AUT Law in Distress project, which surveyed almost 380 lawyers, showed many are being burnt out and facing moral distress. Emily Ansell reports.
4: Over 67% have heavy or extremely heavy workloads, while 86% reported moderate to severe vicarious trauma. Almost 60% of males and close to 70% of females self-reported at-risk levels of alcohol consumption.
1: Report recommendations include introducing trauma-enforced principles into legal education and increasing external support access. In sport, the Warriors women have returned to winning ways after a come-from-behind 22-14 win over the Newcastle Knights in their NRLW game in Hamilton. Winger Taisha Ekenasio claimed a hat-trick for the Warriors, who moved to third in the standings after securing their fourth win of the season. All Blacks assistant coach Tana Umanga has picked out the two Antons as top performers in the 38-21 win over the Stormers in Cape Town. Despite three yellow cards, four late tries saw New Zealand pull away. Umanga says Anton Leonard Brown was impressive in the midfield.
5: I thought he was exceptional today. Obviously had a bit of a rest for 10 minutes and was big all throughout the game. I think Anton seemed to play well. I thought our loose trio were busy. Peter Larkai and Simon Parker.
1: The All Blacks play the Sharks in Durban on Wednesday. Hawke's Bay has climbed to the top of the NPC standings after a commanding 50-19 win over Tasman in Napier. A first-half blitz where they scored five tries paved the way to their second win of the season. Bay of Plenty snatched a dramatic 34-31 win over Northland after fullback Jason Robertson nailed a penalty in the 77th minute. Auckland claimed a 34-31 win over Wellington, who remain winless after two rounds. That's news and sport. I'm Joe Gilfillan.
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2: 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The forecast midnight tonight. Northland to Waitomo, also Coromandel, the Bay of Plenty, Taupo and Taumarunui. Isolated showers turning to rain this morning, sometimes heavy. Gisborne to Wairarapa, scattered rain developing, clearing south of Wairau this afternoon. Taranaki and Taihape to Wellington, rain easing to fine spells, isolated showers this morning. Nelson, Marlborough and Canterbury, showers with rain possibly heavy. Buller, the Grey District and Westland, periods of rain, some heavy falls, thunderstorms are possible. Otago and Southland, scattered rain. Fiordland, periods of rain, clearing to fine this morning. And for the Chatham Islands, cloudy periods.
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2: News Talk ZB, just gone 7 minutes past one on a Sunday morning, Sunday, August 9, ZB's birthday. As a matter of fact, 100 years old. Different guises over the years, but yeah, 100 years since ZB took to the airwaves. We're doing open line talkback on ZB until 5. More than happy to take any radio memories you may have, reminiscing of radio. The phone number, 0800 80 1080. If you're texting, it's 9292. And the email is jim@newstalkzb.co.nz. And just before we go back to the phones and talk to Harvey, any thoughts you might have heard on this Jetstar proposal? From February next year, passengers on Jetstar will be charged extra to put their carry-on bags in the overhead lockers. You can still do carry-on. There's a weight limit now of 10 kg, but it has to fit under your seat. You want bags in the overhead, Jetstar will charge you for that. One report suggesting it will be an extra cost of around $20. Jetstar saying feedback from passengers and cabin crew found loading the overhead lockers could be the most stressful part of flying. Really? It says to make things easier, Jetstar will raise the weight limit of carry-on from 7 to 10 kg, and passengers would only have to deal with the size of their carry-on. It'll have to be small enough to fit under the seat. If it has to go in the overhead, you're going to have to pay for that. $23 is what I've seen, something like that. Selfish carry-on stories that I think we've all seen them over the years. People being just so cheeky with their carry-on. And I don't know why airline staff have let them get away with this for years. Some of it's blatantly obvious. That stuff should be in the hold. That should be checked in. That's too big to bring into the cabin. But it happens all the time. So I'm glad Jetstar at least is going to do something about it. Oh, so yeah, I've just been so frustrated over the years just watching these really selfish people with, you know, huge bags and heaps of them. But if you've got any of these selfish carry-on stories, give me a call. No spare lines at the moment, but keep that in mind, 0800 80 1080. Hello, Harvey.
4: Hi, Jimmy. Hey, long time no here.
2: Yeah, what's happened?
4: Oh, no, I've been in lockdown. No. Hey, I've just been interested in some of this talk back about the radio, you know, Radio Live, Radio News Talk ZB. I used to listen to Huey Toro. There was another Maori fighter from Martin Crump.
2: I know Martin, yes.
4: Yeah, and I was just trying to think of his name. He Army Chapman used to be on. And, of course, when Jeff Sinclair was, I used to regularly call him in, on the radio.
2: That name does not ring a bell. What was it again?
4: Army Chapman.
2: No.
4: Oh, I know. He started off with Wakia, didn't he? I think he came to one of the commercial stations. And there was Jeff Sinclair, because I remember when I used to ring him, there was 20 years between him and I, and 20 years between me and his producer, which was Jeremy Parkinson.

0: Yes, Jeremy. What he's doing now? Yep.
1: I don't know what he's doing. Anyway, and that's what I thought. I've had a look through some of this history here, but like Radio Live, they put that together to split the Radio Pacific and the racing station. I think it was, you know, the
0: There was a blend on Radio Pacific at one point. There was a blend of talk and racing.
1: And now you see on ZB, on iHeart, you can go to anything, you know, you can listen to the sports and listen to everything. And with technology, we got, you know, you can listen to Radio Toowoomba. I don't listen to that anyway. But as for this jet starting, I mean, there's people who've got no brains when they get on buses, aren't they? When they go on buses, they think that they can just take all their thing and gear in the bus with them. Even the public buses. Mm. Believe me, I've driven buses in Auckland, and you get, you know, and they just think they can bring all their bring in gear. I remember one guy up on the bus and up by the Sky Tower where we used to live, leave from. And he said to me, "Do you go to whatever number, Forest Hill Road?" And I said, "I can't catch a taxi." Well, how do I know what numbers are where? I just drive the bus. I just stop at the bus stop. But as for airlines, there's some people...
0: Because especially with the intercity coaches, they've got storage room underneath, don't they? Maybe not the normal commuter buses. They probably don't. But, you know, the coach is designed to go intercity, then should be plenty of room, you'd think.
1: Well, if you're going around from the railway station or wherever to the hotel, and if they haven't got a thing, you can go on the bus, and you've got a, you know, it's like going to Wellington now and then. You take everybody takes the bringing kitchen sink and everything. But I remember one time I said to the taxi driver, I was going out to Seaton in Port Dorset. I said, "Oh, how much for my luggage?" And he said, "Oh, nothing." I said, "Well, you take my luggage, I'll catch a bus." So he didn't think that was very much. But I listen to a lot of these people. I've only just come back listening to the radio lately, and I thought I'd just have a listen, and yeah, you're still there. I heard what's his name, the old fella, about the people sleeping in the streets.
0: Oh, Albie's story,
1: I've heard a myriad of people living underneath in the car park where I live. I got rid of them. I told them to, and this move on thing, it's the dumbest thing they ever did. If they put that, I don't know whether that law's being passed yet.
0: I don't think so. Yeah.
1: No.
0: Well, I have my doubts whether it's going, the move on law will work. Not sure.
1: No.
0: Move on to where? Simple question.
1: That's right.
0: Move on to where?
1: I've got to move on law because I had a guy threaten me on Thursday morning. So, and the priest came around and he was trespassing. He said, "Oh, you be safe there." I said, "No, I want him charged." So I went down to the police station and made a charge. But, I mean, there are some people, and I feel sorry for the police because they're not psychologists. They're not mental health providers. They're not even, you know, and even the fire service. And you see, I invited two guys to come and stay with me for three nights a week, and because they live in a men's shelter just up the road from me, they can go up there for they go up Mondays, Tuesdays, Thursday, Friday, and Saturday. The other day they can stay here. One young fellow only lasted one day, and the other fellow only lasted one day, and he's still sleeping outside the church.
0: Some of them actually sort of it's a lifestyle choice for them to a certain extent. That's I've heard. All right, Harvey, look, I'm going to have to move. Okay, nice to talk to you again.
1: Okay, thank you.
0: All right, bye. Cheers. on jet

0: Jetstar thing, a texter says, I think the Jetstar idea is ridiculous. That's whereas from February next year, I'm not sure whether it's international and domestic or both, you're going to be charged if you want to put a bag in the overheads. A texter says, I think the Jetstar idea is ridiculous. I always only fly Air New Zealand. Now, with Air New Zealand, you have to get your cabin luggage approved, and they place a bright green approved hand luggage sticker on it. Right. I haven't flown Air New Zealand in years. So what do they do if people, are they actually using that rule that says you can't take, you know, like oversized stuff on board the aircraft? Are Air New Zealand doing that? What if, because customers try it. I've seen passengers do this all over the shop, all over. News Talk ZB, 0800 80 10 80. Any thoughts on this Jetstar proposal? And I'd love to get some selfish carry-on stories. Things you've seen while waiting to take off with people boarding and trying to get enormous bags in the overheads. We've all seen this. We have all seen this. News Talk ZB, one spare line, 0800 80 10 80.
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0: A text here before we get to back to the lines. Has anyone talked about Sharon Crosby? As far as I know, no, she hasn't been mentioned. Text goes on to say, I think she went on to run or CEO of the News Talk family. Cheers, Gary. I think what Sharon Crosby, I think she used to do 9 to noon, you know, long, long, long time ago on Nat Rad. And I think she went on to be CEO of Radio New Zealand for a while. ZB might have been part of the stable of radio stations it was running then. I don't know. I can't remember. But if anybody's, you know, got up-to-date news on what's happened to Sharon Crosby, that would be great. She was some broadcaster, that woman. Yvonne, good morning.
7: Oh, hello, John. I just talk quietly and that, you know, because people are...
0: Oh, right, you're still in the hospital, right?
7: Yes, and that there was hope, you know, that I'd come home yesterday, but it's not the case. And that, but anyway, we'll see what happens. But, oh, you know, I actually stayed awake and they gave me an epidural so I could hear the buzzer.
0: Ooh.
7: You know, it was going through the bone. But it was all quite, you know, well, I suppose it was just to a degree. But what I phoned for was, you know, our 100 years of radio, not specifically Talkback ZB. Mm. It was all the shows that we had. We had the Dexter Dutton show. We had the Goon show. And Dr. Paul was Mum's favourite. Do you remember him?
0: No, I don't remember Dr. Paul. He got quite a mention on Roman's show last night. I do know the Goons. Dad used to be quite into the Goons, had a sort of a goony sense of humour. So I remember the Goons as a kid.

0: And they fancy Sharon Crosby going on to do great things in radio.
1: I'm sure she was in charge of RNZ for a while, because not that many broadcasters swap over to management and get to the top of the tree. It's reasonably unusual.
0: And has there been much happening in the political scene? And I feel out of step with it all.
1: Oh, you've got plenty of time to catch up.
0: I'm sure.
1: The Nats yesterday released their list of MPs and whether they'll, you know, what position they'll have on the list. But you'll have plenty of time to digest that.
0: Okay, then. And that, well, I'll let you go, and that's done. I'll carry on listening until the drugs kick in.
1: We'll keep taking the painkillers when needed, okay?
0: Oh, for sure.
1: Okay.
0: Okay, then.
1: Yeah, good on you, Yvonne. Thank you for checking in. Appreciate that. Mm-hmm. Hi, Cameron.
2: Oh, good morning, citizens. Had to do that on this very historic occasion. There's a particular reason for that, of course.
1: That would have been Barry Jenkin, my old colleague.
2: There you go. Now, not run to miss doing his homework, particularly on occasions such as this prestigious occasion. Let me just go to the right page because I've got many tabs up. Many names we mentioned last night, and there's been quite a few already this morning, but one in particular I want to mention, Paddy O'Donnell. Now, he was in Wellington back in 1968 when the Raheny sank, and he was giving live reports. But it was Paddy who is credited with New Zealand's very first talkback show on 2ZB, as it was way back then.
1: In Wellington.
2: Correct. Paddy came from Whanganui. That was his hometown, as was Dad's hometown. Paddy and Dad were very good friends for a good number of years. So, yeah, I've been doing a bit of research here and there last night. Yvonne, I think it was just before, mentioned Sharon Crosby, rather, who is a Companion of the New Zealand Order of Merit, along with having a OBE.
1: No, that was a texter. A texter wanted to know about Sharon.
2: Okay, so I stand corrected, texter.
1: Yep.
2: But she was indeed the former Chief Exec of Radio New Zealand from 1995 to 2004.
1: Oh, actually, that's not a bad tenure either. Wow, okay.
2: That is according to Wikipedia, so I haven't cross-referenced that with any other sources. But that's just off the cuff of the working with the time frames I've got to work with.
1: Don't even have to do that. And does Wikipedia suggest that she's still with us?
2: Well, it tells me she was born in 1945, so that makes her, my rough calculations, 81.
1: Oh, and that's easy to achieve these days.
2: There you go. And if our highly esteemed and much-loved queen of YouTube is still awake, and I dare say Sheila will still be awake, she'll be delighted to know that Sharon Crosby comes from Rangiora.
1: Oh.
2: According to Wikipedia.
1: I believe it. You don't have to. Yeah, no. Wikipedia is generally quite right.
2: Yeah. It was great to hear George Bellani mentioned several times, both last night and quite a few so far this morning, too. In actual fact, he would probably be one of the first names I can remember calling all those years ago when I first started as a child. Pacific's been mentioned a few times in the last 6 or 7 hours. I can remember talking to the legendary Angela D'Ordney. I can remember many laughs with Pam Corkery.
1: Are you talking about Angela D'Ordney doing her work on ZB?
2: Well, I'm pretty sure. Well, it could have been ZB. I could be getting. It is the middle of the night, so I could be slightly confused because the.
1: Yeah, as far as I knew, Angela only did work for ZB, just relieving talkback, as far as I can remember, because I work with her, you know, more than one occasion.

0: I can remember you telling us. If anybody can remember that for certain, it would be much loved Sue in Auckland, who's probably spitting out her coffee at the mention of her name, but that's okay. I actually had a quick chin wag with her last night for the first time in yonks, so we're going to have a very long chin wag through the course of the next week and catch up. So, not surprisingly, on this very prestigious 100th birthday, I've actually taken the esteemed liberty of writing a 100-page speech. I'm acutely aware it's 127, so I think I'll be able to finish by this time and maybe an hour and a half. I'll try and go as fast as I possibly can. I'm just imagining the wrenching look on your face. I am kidding, of course. Don't panic.
1: Okay.
0: But it would be remiss of me because I go back to my childhood, and way back then, as it is now, radio still plays an important part. Despite the modern technology that we're holding in our hands. But I go back to the mid-90s. On a Sunday evening on News Talk ZB, there was a much-loved show known as the Sunday Roast. It was hosted by Alan Reid and Bruce Hopkins, who called themselves Des and Les.
1: I vaguely remember those two.
0: Yeah. Yeah, Les was played by Bruce Hopkins, but of note, Alan Reid will be more familiar to listeners because he always went by the name Joe Reid, who sadly died a few weeks before Christmas last year.
1: Yeah, I remember that was lame radio.
0: Oh, come on. It was great, but I can't remember too much because there might be the odd recording on some archive site, I don't know. But as a kid, back in the late 80s, early to mid-90s when that show was on, I loved that show.
1: Oh, okay. All right. Well, maybe I just missed something, possibly, eh?
0: Oh, maybe. Who knows? But no, need to acknowledge those two and all the other names that have been mentioned over the course of last night and this morning. And I've been asked by a couple to remember some of the much-loved callers that are no longer with us, of course. The one that stands out in recent times would, of course, be our much-loved Jim Hutton, who sadly died almost a couple of years ago now.
1: Jim Sutton?
0: No, Hutton. Our much-loved retired veterinarian pathologist.
1: Oh, right. Oh, sorry. I didn't... Yeah, I didn't really catch on to his surname. But
0: No. It does sound familiar. I was asked to make special mention of Jim, who loved Talkback and contributed so much over many years. So
1: yes, he did.
0: I said, I can do that. It is Sunday morning, so the good news is I might be back a bit later in the morning to carry on. Who knows?
1: Okay. All right, we will see what happens, Cameron.
0: Before I go, you've already got that email, so that will no doubt be in hand. You'll know the email I'm talking about.
1: Yeah, you want Radio Gaga? It's 5 minutes, 38 seconds long.
0: Not the whole thing necessarily. But before I go, on this very special
1: Okay, now this is the last time before I go, okay?
0: It certainly is. Just a super quick request. I thought it might be appropriate to perhaps play a trumpet fanfare, followed by the national anthem, followed by, of course, happy birthday for you guys.
1: Okay, it sounds way too fancy for me. All right, cheers, Cameron.
0: Catch you after four.
1: All right. Texter, Porsche faces life. Yeah, because that was mentioned to Roman a few times last night. I'd never heard of it. And as far as I gather, Roman has never heard of it either. And on the Jetstar idea of charging passengers money if they want to stick their carry-on into the overheads, this will come in February, apparently. International and domestic, don't know. I'm assuming both. And I wondered, text last hour, are they enforcing the sizes? And apparently the texter says, yes, they are enforcing size if it's oversized. Well, obviously, they wouldn't get all iffy if it

0: tiny, so that's... it must go as checked in luggage, and they're also limiting the number to one locker bag and one small bag that must fit under your seat. Okay, so that's in New Zealand how they deal, because I've got to get some stories on selfish passengers you've seen trying to get their carry-on into the overhead lockers. And some of them are just, they're carrying way too much. I've seen it over and over and over again. And the bags are way too big, way too big. But I want to get your stories on this. We do have one spare line, 0800 80 1080. That would be the number, 27 to 2.
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0: News Talk ZB. Hi, Matt. Good morning.
13: Hi, Jim, and happy birthday, ZB. very, very good radio station, I must say. I've only been listening for a few years to talk back myself.
0: Yeah, we do it all for you, Matt.
13: Oh, well, there you go. You've had 97 years to get ready before I turned up.
0: Need a bit more practice.
13: Yeah. I didn't even, never thought of, you know, talk back or listening to it. I just used to listen to The Rock years ago, and I was happy with that. But, you know, then the old music sort of got repetitive after a while too. But it wasn't until I got into the night shift driving that I come across it and thought, oh, this is quite good, listening to real people talking about stuff. And, yeah, I've been a fan ever since, really. So, yeah, a good service. And a lot of the hosts come and go in different stations and stuff, but it'd be good to hear from any past hosts that are listening, if they're allowed to ring up and say hi and they're still around, you know, it'd be good to hear from anyone.
0: They are definitely allowed to go on.
13: Yeah, anyone out there. I encourage you or dare you to ring up, or even like if Mikey's out there listening, just it would have been good to have him come and co-host on a special occasion, you know. But
0: yeah. Oh, that would be great.
13: Yeah, maybe that could be something moving forward. Keep your company one night and have a double shift. They probably don't want to pay you though for two hosts. But,
0: no. So who comes in for nothing?
13: Coming. Yeah, I would if I was there, if I was a host, but I'm not. But, you know, you go work for free, why not?
0: Yeah, Mikey's got nothing better to do.
13: Yeah, he's probably listening. He's always awake.
0: He seems to be.
13: You know, Mikey, he can ring up and say hi. You know, we all miss him. And some of the other hosts, like Miles Davis, we haven't heard from him since two Christmases ago when you got him on for a quick catch-up.
0: Now, he did ring. Now, who did he call? One of the overnight hosts. And I've talked to him off the air. I've called him just, you know, as a former colleague, sort of, you know, pseudo-mate sort of thing. Why did he ring? I'm sure he ran Roman, actually.
13: Yeah, oh, well, if he's out there listening, he could ring again.
0: He certainly could.
13: It's just that sort of night where it'd be good to hear from anyone.

0: everyone that's still around listening, because we do miss the old hosts. The trouble is you can only get so many on, can't you, at a time, employed, I mean.
1: Yes. Yeah.
0: Well, it's good to hear you on every time, Jim. Always like your show.
1: Oh, chucks.
0: You just the people that ring you are, I don't know, I just enjoy. Yeah, and like all the shows, I listen to all the shows off and on, depending what shift I'm doing, but there's a good chance I might be full time on the road again soon. I'm going out for a ride with another company next week and see how I like that. So that could lead to more variety in my life. But I'm going to start, if I jump on board, I'm going to start on full time night shift. And it's got, like, I'll start at the bottom of the company and work my way up, but I don't mind that. So,
2: no, I mean, you've done that before.
0: Yeah, well, it's been 2 years since I've been full-time now, and I left what I was doing, and then I came back part-time, and I've been doing that for a while, but it's sort of hard to scrape by on part-time, which I've managed, but time to get back to full-time work now. Been looking for the right job, and I was at the diesel pump last week, and I came across someone. I said, oh, you guys hiring? And it turns out it was the boss. And had a chat, and he goes, oh, we'll come along and we'll see how we go. So,
2: oh, nice.
0: There you go. Yeah.
2: A nice and relaxed intro to the whole thing.
0: Well, that's how it should be. It's like they say, it's not what you know, it's who you know sometimes. And,
2: that's very true.
0: Put yourself out there. But all right, well, Jim, I'll let you go and move on to the big list I'm sure you've got building up. of callers and ex-hosts, and I hope so. It'd be nice to hear from anyone.
2: Yeah, it would be. I think even Roman commented, it was either on the air or it was to me off the air, that he wished a former host at ZB would call in. He said, I don't care which one, just anyone will do. And as far as I know, that never happens. So poor Roman. Mind you, he had calls, boy. He did 6 hours of reminiscing about radio. 6 hours.
0: I'm sad I missed it. I've been asleep all afternoon, but I might listen to a bit tomorrow on demand. Any highlights of that you could think of?
2: No, I can't remember like a time. Like at 9:28, something happened. No, it was just very pleasant, sort of people reminiscing about radio. That's all. So it's very, very low impact sort of stuff.
0: All good. I'm sure the whole day's going to be quite good today anyway. Listening to what's coming up, isn't there?
2: And from, I think it's 7 p.m. tonight, Frank, Jax, and Tim Roxburgh are doing some sort of look back as well. So that could be worth it.
0: Oh, well, it'll be a tiring day, but here we go. Okay, Jim, have a good one.
2: All right, and Chris says hi by text.
0: Oh, hi, Chris. Yep. Okay, and everyone else.
2: All right. Yeah. Cheers, buddy. Thank you. Texas says, surely someone must remember Richie at Large. Nope, I don't. On radio every night for many years in the 70s or 80s. Nope, Richie at Large. Never heard of it till last night. In the 1950s and 60s, from 10 a.m. to 11 a.m. on weekdays, we had serials. 10 to 10:15 was Dr. Paul. Portia Faces Life was a morning serial from 10:45 to 11 a.m. Okay. So, still doesn't ring any bells, though. But thank you for that. Jim, I remember going to a live talent quest in 1960 with my family. The show was called Have a Shot, and it was made for 1ZB Radio. Ian Watkins was a presenter. I was only 5 years old, and for years I thought every song I heard on the radio was being live recorded somewhere. Ross from Hamilton. Fair enough. And one question here. Was Love Songs Till Midnight a ZB thing? Can we bring it back? No, I'll stick my head out and say, no, I don't think Love Songs Till Midnight was a ZB thing. It was on Radio Live, Radio I for a while, and it was on Classic Hits or one of those radio stations. Those nostalgia stations are part of the ZB stable, but I don't think Love Songs Tonight ever went out on ZB. But I do stand to be corrected. News Talk ZB, 18 minutes to 2.
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2: Newstalk ZB, very good morning to Kushla. Hello, Kushla.
7: Oh, hi. Okay, happy birthday. It's good. It's been 100 years today that Newstalk first was, and it was only for 3 hours, apparently, too, at the start when I first had it on. But
2: yeah, it's between 7 and 10 weeknights, I gather.
7: Yes. Well, the thing is, too, even if you could have, love songs to midnight, well, you see, there's talkback programs now, right through, and then right through virtually the whole day, except for the odd program, with News Talk ZB years ago, there used to be a request session, which used to be, and I remember requesting a few songs, but you see, now I've got the other station to replace that with, because I do sometimes listen to the sport, but the thing is, I do normally make requests on Radio Fairmead, and I'm quite well known person for making requests on there, because it's going back from the 50s right up to perhaps the last how can I explain it? It goes up to about nowadays, but they haven't got that many, songs. They've got all this catalogue of old songs, and I listen to them and I make requests. And I do flip between the stations still, even if I do listen to them. But I like to hear my requests, but I do like most of the songs the other people request. But I, do flip from time to time between the stations,
2: I do too. I absolutely do. Yes.
7: Yes, I don't just listen to the same station all the time, and I do like music too. I just don't want necessarily, even though I'm great informed by talkback, and there's a lot of things that people talk about, the experiences and so on, and that is good, and I've been a participator for quite a long time myself, and I do like that sort of side of it, but I mainly listen to the talkback right throughout the night. That's my main listening, in the night time, especially or after 12, and I do listen, but I do, as I said, I do flick sometimes between the stations. But the thing is too, with Sue, she mentioned something about keeping warm, and I normally I'm only just put the fan dirt sheets on now. I thought, well, the other night when it was going to plummet to 5, I thought, I'm going to have to change my sheets now. I've let it go out to now, just having cotton polyester type of sheets, but now I'm into the other ones now, and it's not so nice and cosy. But how I keep myself warm is to take a couple of soft drink bottles, or take another bottle that will seal, all right, I'll take two, and I take another, the rubbery type of hot water bottle to bed,
2: yes,
7: so I can keep warm. And I put my socks on first, and I put a cardigan on or a jersey, then I take it off because I get too hot. But the thing is that I think you have to be warm, and I think that Sue is right about it, that you can fill the soft drink bottles or other bottles that have, drink in them or something, and you can put the hot water, and then it is much warmer. See, I used to have an electric blanket, but it started singeing, and

0: I haven't had one since. But I did used to love the hot water bottle, the hot water blanket. The electric blanket. But when it started singeing, I haven't had one since. I may get one again, but I'm not sure.
1: Yeah, you've got to keep an eye on them. I had a talkback caller tell me years ago that you should really keep an eye on them.
0: Oh, exactly. I mean, you should get them checked, but then you still have to kind of fold them over to go to an electrician to get them checked. And that can be a bit dangerous, because if you start folding them over too much, you can break the wires and so on. But you do need to keep warm. But I do feel a wee bit sorry for these people who are upstairs, but as you say, some of them do it by choice. And some of them are anti-sort of social people too. I'm not saying all of them are, but I know the City Mission because I have something dealings to do with the City Mission. And they just don't take anyone. If they have a reputation for being violent or vile, and being threatening and nasty, they won't have those people in the place. And they won't, because I know people in the City Mission who have told me this, that they won't have them stay. And they haven't got room for everyone, and they're not going to make room. I said the only other thing is that there's men who normally stay at the Salvation Army place. That's the only two places that I know of that are kind of charity sort of organisations which house people who are, need accommodation, But apart from that, you have to go through, the council, or to go on a private landlord, or go and get a bed sitter, just a bed and a bed sitter place, or just where you board and you can get a boarding house. But the only other way is to stay out in the tent or whatever in the open, or sleep in a car. The one last thing that is I'm going to talk about now is about the overhead. Well, I think that some people might try to cram too much in overhead, and it could be dangerous if it fell on your head if something happened in the plane. But the thing is that I think that there's nothing wrong with taking a smallish bag, as you say, and not being charged for it, because that's just going to keep the price of everything going up, and it's just going to, take people's money off them too much. And I think that it's not a good idea.
1: All right, okay. Now, if you've got something like a big bag, just stick it in the hold. Mind you, Jetstar will probably charge you for that anyway. News Talk ZB, it's coming up 10 minutes to 2.
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1: News Talk ZB. Yeah, we'll go straight to the lines. Hello, Alison. Good morning.
10: Hello. The last time I heard Miles Davis was in the afternoon on the sports program talking about rugby, and he talked about, most interesting, talked about it for about 10 minutes, all about when they changed the coaches at once. That was a little while ago now, though, and gosh, he was so good. I used to like him when he came on with that Sybil lady. And
1: Sybil, yeah, wasn't she a dream?
10: He was so wonderful with her, wasn't he? And then he met his wife through her, didn't he? She was his,
1: yes, that's true,
10: his wife,
1: yes.
10: Her, nurse, wasn't it? Yeah, but he was so wonderful with her, wasn't he? Oh, I loved the hearing. It was always tuned in that time to hear, make sure, because she was about the first to always ring, wasn't she?
1: Yes, she was.
10: When the start of the show.
1: She would wait for ages just to talk to Miles.
10: I don't ring talk back ever in the morning, but I did like the previous host on there, Chris Lynch. He was very, very good. And his girl on there, Jess, she was the lady picked up the phone there. She was really good too, because one time Albie rang in to say he was in hospital and the dog was out in the car. So I didn't know how to get in contact with hospital to make sure that the dog was okay. So I didn't have a surname, so I rang up Jess. And she gave me his surname over the phone so I could ring up the hospital to find out that the dog was okay, you know. So she was very good to do that. She didn't have to do that, did she?
1: No, she did not.
10: And she's left now. She went farming something, didn't she, or something. But she had a wonderful way with them. And she often used to do some of the ordinary shows, didn't she, filling in the holidays sometimes.
1: Yes, she's done a bit of hosting over summers. Mm. Yes, she has.
10: Mm.
1: And I think she's been working for the country as well.
10: Yeah, that's right. Yeah. Sometimes she comes on there between those two in the afternoon sometimes, talking on there sometimes. I was telling her once about a neighbour chopping down trees, and she was so sympathetic with me. Oh, that's terrible, she said. I said, yes, isn't it terrible? Whatever. But I found them very nice on there. I mean, I've got nothing against the next lot there, but when you lose the contact with one, then you tune off a little bit, then you don't go back then. So I don't listen in the mornings at all to that. But, I rang up Marcus on Friday night, and I was singing Mikey's praise. And actually, Marcus is a good fan of Mikey. I didn't realise that. He said, oh, yes, I know Mikey. He's very keen on Mikey. And
1: That's good to know. I did not know that.
10: No, I didn't myself. And I'd happen to say, well, of course, we do realise that Mikey used to be a caller with his cat ringing up, their daughter ringing up on the Friday mornings. And he said, oh, I didn't know about that. And I said, now I think he's going on and doing the hosting sometimes. Oh, yes, he said, I hear that, and that's very good. Something or other there. So that was good. That was me. So actually, I better say now that you're a very, very good host. You have great topics. And you don't get too political, which is good, and no controversy. So don't have that Irish or English John on, because that will cause controversy is what I would say there. Don't want to be mean, but leave him where he is, wherever he rings up now, and that changes the whole vibe of the program when you have that. And I must say that the day you did that lovely one on the country music and went on for a whole night on that, that was the most fantastic show that night.
1: Right, ever. Good.
10: Fantastic, yeah.
1: And you've suggested that I play part of that clip with Bruce talking to Brucey.
10: Have you ever got that at all, one of those ones about the oysters?
1: I don't know what's in it. There's a nine-minute clip. I don't think I can play it all, but there's a nine-minute clip.
10: Just a little bit of it.
1: And I bet you they do touch on oysters. I bet you.
10: Yeah. Any chance of Jim Reeves and Patsy Cline?
1: What was that? Could you just text? Did you text me the name of the song, though? Or email, rather?
10: There's only one song they do together.
1: Oh, is it?
10: Yeah.
1: Oh, okay, well, I'll go back to
10: and that's the only one that comes up there. It's only one they do together. It's only 2 minutes long. Yeah. And I just want to say quickly, I got my Subway, I got my email about the Coke and the macadamia biscuit. I said I wouldn't get it, and I got it. So I haven't had it yet. So, yeah.
1: Right.
10: I said to you, I don't think I'm going to get it. I'm not going to buy any more Subway. And they sent me the email. I've got a week to get it.
1: Oh,
10: so,
1: right.
10: Yeah,
1: that's
10: it.
1: Right. Yes.
10: Yeah.
1: I was mystified there for a minute, but I'm with you.
10: Yeah. I said to you last week, they send you one. I go there once a year to get this thing, and they hadn't sent me one this year, but I did get it. So I haven't got down to get it yet. They're talking to you, whatever.
1: Well, like you say, you've got a week, right?
10: I've got a week. I've got the 17th. Yeah. I've got a week to get it now. Yeah. Yeah, so I will go down and get it, but I've just got to work out the day I'm going to go. Oh, this is the last day, no doubt, but, yeah.
1: Okay. Yeah, don't want to cut it too...
10: One song that they do together, I think it's called, isn't she? I think I can remember it now, I'm talking to you, but you stick in their name, put him in first, and then her, Jim Reeves, Patsy Cline, is only one they do together.
1: And I... Yeah. Okay, all right, cheers, Alison.
10: Thank you.
1: Happy
10: bye.
1: Days, bye-bye.
10: Thank you, bye.
1: A quick text here before as we head up to the news. I've missed much of the night. Has Merv Smith been mentioned? He certainly has. Merv Smith has been mentioned a number of times, especially with Romaine last night. But as soon as talking about 100 years of News Talk ZB, yeah, Merv has been mentioned for sure. Hi, Jim. Miles Davis, great host. Had a good taste in music. Text there from Sonia. Yes and yes to both of them. Hi, Jim. Great show. A clip of Bruce Russell would be good. Yeah, a text from Brent. Yeah, we'll see how we go on that. But, yeah, never say never to that.

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6: In this update, most farmers say they are keen to restore land, but they want to be compensated. Research commissioned by the Nature Conservancy analysed respondent landowner preferences, aiming to expand native restoration and make it more appealing. It found many factors make it difficult for farmers who'd like some financial return. TNC country lead Eric van Eindhoven says the same land could be used to make money.
7: They are interested in seeing nature come back on their properties, but they're also running businesses in many cases.
6: Hospitality is proving a popular choice for students needing a job. Student job search data show it's the industry logging the most applications on its website for 10 of the last 11 years. Chief Executive Louise Savica says hospitality gives students something a lot of part-time jobs don't, real responsibility early on. Ms. Savica says it's a two-way street because the sector values students' availability and adaptability.
8: They become very quickly an important and reliable part of that workforce.
6: National Party leader Chris Luxon is confident his party's election list has struck the right balance. Current top eight candidates are retaining their position, with the first change being current Speaker Gerry Brownlee moving from 20 to 9 as a list-only candidate. South Island Youth and Hunting and Fishing Minister James Meagher's jumped the furthest from 69 to 18. Former Broadcasting Minister Melissa Lee has dropped from 13 to 30. Mr. Luxon is commending the new candidates being brought forward.
9: We've got some incredible talent. I mean, if you think about people like Katie Milne on West Coast Tasman, a couple

0: with, you know, a lot of MPs that have been part of the intake of 2023.
1: Divisive Destiny Church leader Brian Tarmacki says police have deemed him not a fit and proper person and revoked his gun license. His weapons were confiscated and license suspended in late June following controversial comments about different religious groups. In a social media post last night, Mr. Tarmacki said he's now not allowed to possess or use a firearm, even under a licensed firearms holder's supervision. An Auckland businessman wanted on COVID-19 wage subsidy fraud has evaded an active arrest warrant for more than 3 years, Joey Dwyer reports.
2: Timothy Bollett is facing 17 charges over claims more than $220,000 in wage subsidies were dishonestly obtained in 2020. The 58-year-old is believed to be living in Queensland. In a separate issue, a company he directed also owes more than $400,000 on a Callaghan Innovation loan.
1: The Ministry of Social Development is prosecuting the fraud case. MB says it's lodged its claim with the company's liquidators. This week's cold snap's pushing electricity demand towards record levels, and the government's considering making rooftop solar more accessible. Victoria University Professor of Sustainable Energy Systems Alan Brent says solar on its own has challenges because it's so variable and often supplies electricity outside of peak periods. But Professor Brent says it can be beneficial when complementing other technology, and if we had more solar and battery systems, we could manage the peaks better. In sport, the All Blacks selectors will evaluate any damage sustained to their squad in the win over the Stormers before selecting their side to play the Sharks in Durban on Wednesday. Centre Billy Proctor went off with a potentially serious shoulder injury 5 minutes into the second half of the 38-21 win in Cape Town. Assistant coach Tana Umanga says the next team has not been pre-selected.
3: We've already picked up a couple of injuries and some scrapes, so... You know, once we get the lay of the land tomorrow morning and we have a look at what's happening there, then we'll have to make some decisions.
1: 44-year-old former All Black Ma Nonu has been named on the bench for the Sharks. In the New Zealand NBL, the Southland Sharks play the Wellington Saints in the final this afternoon at 3 at ILT Stadium Southland in Invercargill. The NRL's top four are log-jammed as the battle for a top two spot ramps up ahead of the finals. With 4.5 rounds to go, the Panthers and the Roosters sit level on 36 points, the Warriors on 34, and the Sharks have 32, but play the Dragons later tonight. Former Panther Ryan Girdler says at the season's halfway mark, there was concern Penrith was going to blow everyone away.
4: But I think we're seeing that, you know, these other sides are growing in confidence and the Sharks are mounting what looks like a really good finals push as well.
1: That's news and sport. I'm Joe Gilfillan.
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10: 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The forecast, Northland to Waitomo, also Coromandel, Bay of Plenty, Taupo and Toramanui. Isolated showers turning to rain this morning, sometimes heavy. Gisborne to Wairarapa, scattered rain developing, clearing south of Wairarapa this afternoon. Taranaki and Taihape to Wellington, rain easing to fine spells, isolated showers this morning.

0: Hobson, Marlborough and Canterbury, showers with rain, possibly heavy. Buller, the Grey District and Westland, periods of rain with some heavy falls. Thunderstorms are possible. For Otago and Southland, scattered rain. Fiordland, periods of rain, clearing to fine this afternoon. And cloudy periods for the Chatham Islands.
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0: Newstalk ZB, it's just gone 2:07. Good morning and welcome to Sunday, August 9. We're here for Open Line Talkback until 5. We do have one spare line there, the phone number 0800 80 1080. If you'd like to text, it's 9292. And the email, been very quiet this morning. Oh, there is one there. I'll get to that. The email is jim@newstalkzb.co.nz. We've been talking a little bit about radio. Today, August 9, the 100th birthday, ZB's 100th birthday. It started off as, well, Newstalk ZB, it started off as 1ZB, like, and then there was 2ZB and nationwide. But 100 years ago, ZB in Auckland first went on the air, starting off the network that it is today. We've also been talking a little bit about Jetstar and their proposal to charge passengers from February if they want to put their carry-on in the overhead lockers. Now, this has been a bugbear of mine for a long time. I don't know whether this is actually the solution to it. Staff should keep oversized baggage off the aircraft. It's one of their jobs, you know, and just, you can't take that on board. That has to go in the hold. That's check-in luggage. If you've had any examples of that over the years, and I'm sure we all have, the phone number for that, 0800 80 1080. But Terry's been waiting for a while, patient bloke. Morning, Terry.
3: Yeah, good day.
0: There you go.
3: Oh, I am here.
0: Yes, you are. I know. You thought you might nod off.
3: I did.
0: Oh, you did? Oh, okay. What?
3: I've quite forgotten what I was actually going to talk about.
0: Okay.
3: But one of the things that I would like to say is, please, can some of these people that call in take a breath?
0: Okay, but that's not what you rang about.
3: No, not at all.
0: Because you can't remember.
3: I can't remember. For the life of me, I can't remember.
0: Anything to do with radio memories? Anything to do with passengers trying to get oversized stuff into the overheads? No?
3: Yeah, that happens all the time.
0: Yes, it does. It's annoyed me for years.
3: Yeah. We do the right thing, or at least I think.
0: Well, I do. I do. I wouldn't try to take an oversized bag onto an aircraft when it should really be checked in, goes in the hold.
3: Exactly. And what people don't seem to realise is that it is potentially endangering the flight.
0: Well, you wouldn't want to be under it if the big heavy bag and sort of if the overhead locker opens and a big heavy bag lands on you, that wouldn't be fun.
3: Exactly. And people just don't want to have to pay the extra $20. Well, when you're paying $1,500 or $2,000 for an airfare, what's $20 for God's sake?
0: Yeah, there is that. Absolutely. Yeah, I'm stunned over and over again when I travel. What people try to do, trying to get that rather large bag onto the aircraft, and I'm thinking, why aren't the ground staff stopping this person now? You know, that person shouldn't get anywhere near the departure gate. Anywhere near, because it's a little late then. It stuns me that, they're just so selfish, so cheeky.
3: Totally. And they are endangering other people in the whole scheme of things.
0: Mm.
3: Yes. It just... a ridiculous situation. They need to understand why there are weight limits.

0: and size limits.
1: Yeah, absolutely.
0: Because quite often airlines had a contraption there. If your bag could not fit in that, then you can't take it on board. And that was around for years. I can't remember seeing one lately, but that was around for a long time. And still staff ignored it.
1: It was. And you know, if it didn't fit, then you didn't go unless you checked your bag in.
0: Hmm. Yeah. I travel with a backpack within the cabin. That's my and that always fits into that contraption stainless steel thing.
1: Yeah.
0: Always.
1: I mean, I have a small bag that fits into the overhead locker and the I can't think what it's called. the thing that they have at checkout says put your bag in here, and if it doesn't fit, you can't take it on.
0: Yeah. Yes, yes, yes. And so many people still manage to avoid that and did take it on. See, my backpack, normally that can go on the floor beside me, it can go under the seat, or it can go in the overhead, depending on what's going on. It's small enough to fit anywhere. And I've never had a hassle with it because it you know, it's not of an overweight or oversized bag. It's, you know, it's just a little backpack.
1: When I travel internationally, I take two suitcases, one inside the other. So a smaller suitcase inside a larger suitcase. I check them in, and that then gives you an option to fill your second suitcase with whatever bargains you've found in wherever you are.
0: That's right.
1: You know, I mean, you only have a certain amount of space on a plane.
0: Yes. Yeah, I know. And some of our cheeky fellow passengers are pulling the proverbial, really, what they bring on an aircraft.
1: Absolutely, absolutely. And they need to be pulled up about it.
0: Yeah, sure do. So at least Jetstar's having a crack, but I think all airlines, really, they should make this number one priority. Because it takes ages, you know, with these people trying to stuff these oversized bags into the overheads. You know, we're all hanging around waiting while and they're taking up too much room. Come on, person. Come on. Now you're
1: Don't
0: being
1: you
0: greedy.
1: Hate that?
0: Oh, Terry. So do you think you covered what you rang about? What you called about?
1: No idea. No. Completely gone.
0: Oh, mate.
1: It's called getting older.
0: Yeah, I know. But you've covered a few things anyway. Even if you weren't calling about that, you've done well.
1: Oh, thank you. I appreciate it.
0: Yep, that's flying by the seat of your pants there, Terry.
1: I've been doing that most of my life.
0: Oh, no wonder you're good at it. All right, matey, you have a wonderful Sunday. We'll talk again.
1: Yeah, I will.
0: All right, mate.
1: Thanks, man.
0: Cheers, man. Thank you. On the radio thing, a texter, 80-year-old Norm, he remembers Aunt Daisy calling out recipes so fast that she had shoe polish and toothpaste chucked in, and her favourite intro was, "Good morning, good morning, good morning, everyone. The sun is shining up my back passage." Good times, says Norm. Did she actually say that? Because Joe and I were talking about it last night. He said, did she actually say the sun shining up my back passage? And I think she did. I said to Joe, I think I've heard it. He said, are you sure? Or have you just heard about it so often that you think it actually... I said, no, I'm pretty sure I've heard it. But cheers, Norm. Thank you for that. And a texter, Sonia, says, Jim Reeves and Patsy Cline, I tilt my cowgirl hat to those country legends. Cheers, Sonia. Thank you. News Talk CB, 16 past 2.
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5: News Talk ZB, I do believe it's Chris. Yep, I think that it is. Hi, Chris. Good morning.
6: Do you reckon they'd notice if I was trying to shove Gough into one of those overhead things on the plane?
5: Sorry, what was that? What was the question?
6: Do you reckon they'd notice if I was trying to shove Gough into one of those?
5: I think so. Yeah, I think, yeah. A big black German Shepherd.
6: Yeah, there's every chance of a day. I haven't actually been. I've been across to Europe, and I've been to a lot of little places on the Pacific Rim, because I used to, I was always a painter full time, well, most of the time, until I worked at night time doing music and that, but there was a... never really problems with the Pacific nations, you know. They were sort of quite cool about it, unless, of course, you know, everyone tried to be shoving stuff up there. But some of the places we landed at, James, you know, like, I remember I did a contract, the guy in New Zealand here was contracting to the French government doing Lockwood buildings, and they were Lockwood schools up on little atolls called, there was a little atoll called Futuna, and it was about, oh, I suppose 1,200 k's northwest of Fiji. So you're right up on the. Well, you know what I'm trying to say. What's the hottest atoll that goes around the planet? Right up on that, anyway.
5: No, I'm not sure.
6: And man, it was hot. I'm going back about 34 years, and it was up to 45, 48 during the daytime. And you try and work in that, you know, it's just impossible.
5: Oh.
6: Was horrible, but we had a conventional spray gun that sped the job up. So we were using it. We had about five bathrooms to do, and if we were using a brush, I suppose it would have taken us about a month and a half. But we used a spray gun, and it took us 2 weeks, and we couldn't wait to get the bloody hell out of there. Eh? Well, it was hot. I tell you, I went for a. Excuse me, I'm wandering the water one day, and I thought I'll just go out a few, go out 100 yards or something and sit in the water for a while to cool down. And I was just about 20 metres away from where the reef dropped off into the sea.
5: Mm-hmm.
6: And these people were telling me on the island, just be careful out there because the great white circle the island. And I said, oh, yeah. And I thought to myself, oh, yeah, another one of their stories sort of thing. And I was sitting about, 10 metres away from this reef, and I was just watching out the ocean, and all of a sudden this big grey white fin surfaced about 10 metres away from me. I reckon I got back to land about 50 times quicker than what I did when I walked out. Man, yeah. It was good too, eh?
5: I've never been that close to a shark.
6: Not everyone's telling you porkies, eh?
5: Yeah. And I want to keep it that way.
6: Yeah. Radio stations going back. I can go back in,

0: radio station that I listened to. But I was living in Hamilton, so most of it was ZHFM at the time.
1: Yeah, probably in those days. Because I got to Auckland and got a job at Radio Hauraki, so I kind of listened to Hauraki most of the time because it was all quite exciting stuff in those days, and there weren't that many radio stations in Auckland anyway. And Hauraki was more of a rock stroke pop radio station.
0: Yeah, I listened to that quite a bit too, Hauraki. Yeah, it was good, wasn't it?
1: It had its day. Completely different sound to what it is today.
0: Oh, yeah, I find it pretty hard going today, eh?
1: I haven't listened to Hauraki for years.
0: Yeah, it's sort of, I don't know about some of the rock that's coming out these days as opposed to taking it back to Zeppelin or, you know, any of the older stuff. I just can't get on to what they're doing these days. It does my head in a little bit.
1: Is it still a rock sort of station, or they've gone more mellow? If you haven't heard it, then I suppose you don't know.
0: Oh no, no, they've gone more rocky. They've gone, as I say, I can't put up my finger on. I can't verbalise what they're playing to you, but it's just really weird crap. You know, it really is. I do like my rock, but these days it just sort of, it's not what I really call a good constructive piece of music. You know, constructive pieces of music are going back to the likes of Floyd or Wishbone Ash or you know, any of those older stuff, you know what I mean, eh?
1: Yeah, Wishbone Ash, haven't heard of them for a while.
0: Yeah.
1: That's going back.
0: Yeah, there was a lot of great groups that I can't think of at the moment, but it was good, really good. Good on you, Matty. I was just chatting to Matt the other day, and he was telling me about that possible full-time work that he's maybe getting. So I think good. I'm going to get my op done in a couple of weeks' time, and then I'm going to head down there because we've never met each other. We've only just talked on the phone for a couple of years, so
1: yeah, I know this has been going on for quite some time. So you're actually going to do the drive, the long drive?
0: Yeah. I didn't know how long it was, and Matt told me it was 5 hours from Tauranga. So the 5 hours don't worry me so much, but it's just Goth that I'd be concerned about. But I'll stop. You know, if I stop half a dozen times, or at least four or five times, and get her out of the car and take her for a little walk and give her something to eat and whatever. She should be okay, but I wouldn't like to do it, you know, too many times for her.
1: No.
0: The rest of, yeah.
1: Because I remember you saying that, yeah, if she gets sort of not moving, just lying in the back seat or wherever she goes, if she lies there for too long, it's very hard to get her moving again. Is that right? Is that still the case?
0: Yeah. And it's even getting worse now. She hops out of the car all right, but her limping is getting really bad, not only in her back legs, but in her front. I don't know what that vet was saying to me a few weeks ago when she was saying, oh, she's only got a limited amount of time left. Well, perhaps she's right, but then when I look at her, I know my own dog better than anyone else does, and all her faculties are still spot on. I mean, she's as sharp as a tack still. It's just movement, you know, that she's slowing down with. So
1: the body's giving up.
0: Yeah, her body's giving up, yeah. Mm. So, and she's gone a little bit deaf when it suits her. Yeah.
1: It doesn't have to listen to you. There we go.
0: Yeah. Well, she's got this favourite position now where she lies right in front of the fridge. And I'm trying to get stuff out of the fridge if I'm trying to get my tea organised. And she just looks up and goes, nah, man, I'm not going to move. You work around me. It's bloody hard trying to step over a dog when it's that close to the fridge and trying to get the fridge door open to get your stuff out. But I don't tell her to move because I never tell her to move.
1: No, just work around it.
0: Yeah, that's all I want to do.
1: Yeah.
0: Keep spoiling it like I've done all my life, right to the very end.
1: And we've got a text here from Chrissy saying, Jim, I'm chuckling as I think about

0: Chris trying to fold Goth in half and put her in the overhead locker.
1: Yeah. I'll tell you what, James, she would, if she could, she would do it for me. She would just look at me and say, all right, Dad, you do what you want to do with me, I'll comply. That's what she's been like all her life. I mean, I have never forced her to do anything.
0: Mm.
1: But I suggest something to do, suggest something to her, and she just goes ahead and does it. She's just been such an angel. She has really been an angel.
0: Yeah. Totally trusting. All right there, Chris.
1: Yeah. James.
0: Have a wonderful Sunday. What's left of the weekend and things?
1: Yeah, you too, mate.
0: All right, buddy. We will talk again.
1: See ya.
0: Cheers. A texter says, hi, Jim. Many 20-plus years ago, while flying Singapore to Bangkok or KL, a passenger walked on with a TV in a carton box. He'd purchased an extra seat, and the crew let him do it. The plane was a 747. It was half empty, so it must have been approved. Cheers, Gary. Well, if he buys a seat for a TV in a carton, then I would have very little complaint about that. If he paid for it, do what he likes with it. News Talk ZB 228.
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0: News Talk ZB 230. Hello, Dave. Good morning.
10: Hi. Morning. Well, when I went on in New Zealand, we just had one of those carry-on bags you could put on your shoulder or put it behind your back. You know, just one of those bags like that.
0: Yep.
10: You could put it down behind the seats, and never would the suitcase would go in. Would go in the plane. I'd never have any other bags like that. That's what we did when we went to the islands. We went to Cook Islands and New Caledonia and Western Samoa.
0: Well, you're being a thoughtful traveller, Dave.
10: The hostess would come around, make sure everything were all closed up and no bags sticking out. So it had to be, you couldn't take any of those bags on the plane. In the normal place, just a carry on bag. That's what it says. Carry on bag that you can put on your shoulders, on the side or behind on your back like that, and put your newspaper and your jacket and that was it. No other way. That's the way it should be. You don't do anything else with that. That's the law of the land. That's the New Zealand policy. You can't take anything else, so you won't get away with it in New Zealand. So you have to obey the rules.
0: I've just seen so many people disobey the rules, ignore the rules, and the ground staff and the cabin crew do nothing about it.
10: Well, security should do something. Do something about it, what do you call it? Aviation security, the ones that do the policing here. So just.

0: Yeah.
1: Yeah. Even with South Chicken, airline staff or ground crew, they do see that bag, you know, and they could say that this bag is too heavy to go in.
0: They normally do. They normally do. They, especially in New Zealand, look, you can't take a bag like that. It has to be a carry-on bag. Once you can put on the back, like school bag, like kids do when they go to school, on your shoulder or behind your back, and just go under the seat, put your newspaper and your passport in there, it's just your newspaper, your Herald, and that bag there. That's and your jacket. That's always meant to be. Nothing else. No other bags.
1: I know.
0: And the one other thing, why is the government forcing the councils to amalgamate? Why can't they ask the people? If people don't want amalgamation. They've seen what Auckland looks like. Amalgamation does not, bigger is not better. It's just going to increase the race. I think, it's going to be better. It's not going to be better. It's just going to cost more of the ratepayers. I'm very sorry for these councils and governments saying, you must do this. It's like communism. You know, they're trying to tell them they should amalgamate. The ratepayers want to amalgamate, let them decide, not the government. Not the government's. I think it's going to be efficiency. That's all what like Auckland was like, one super city. And I think it's going to be cheaper. It's not going to be cheaper. It's going to be more costly, isn't it? Feel sorry for the people. And Leighton Smith. Why didn't my man try to get hold of Leighton Smith? He was the man that pioneered talkback. And everyone should advertise his podcast every week because he's part of News Talk. He'd be every week. He had Patrick Basham on his podcast every week. So he should have called into Leighton Smith. He's around. So he's the man that pioneered talkback with his wife, Carolyn, you know, and he's pretty good.
1: He's not that well known out of Auckland because he only broadcast to his 9 till or 8:30 to midday, or then that morning show was, as far as I know, it was never broadcast nationwide. So he only had an Auckland listenership. So that's maybe.
0: Probably Roman or someone should try and get hold of him and put him and get him on your show, because he's popular man. Everyone writes to him every week, and his podcast is pretty popular. I get a script News Talk there every week with podcasts every week on Wednesdays. Sometimes it's that early, and he has some good guests on the show.
1: I know, you're a huge fan.
0: Yeah, I am, because even when the talkback host, we used to talk about it, was at Bruce Russell. Every week we used to talk another show next week. Leighton Smith. We talk about what Leighton had to say this week and the guests. Had some local ones overseas. Patrick Basham from the USA is pretty good. Very very good. Yeah, and looks like the when you put Collins and candidates. Democrat Party, it doesn't go well for you. You only got to see, only good at they don't want Mundane to 9/11 survivors of 9/11 when it comes up. They don't want pushing not have Mundane there because he's an outright communist. They don't want him there for the 9/11 Memorial Day.
1: The ballot box can sort that. So. He's been elected, and they're going to have to suck it up.
0: A lot of these Democrats, socialists, are getting only good as not too well in the likes of Wisconsin, Colorado, and some of the other ones. But Fauci could be indicted. There's nothing to stop him being indicted. States like Florida could indict him, and Blanchard has now been confirmed as the district attorney.

0: the hook of the.
1: All right. Okay. All right.
0: Yeah. Yep. Okay. Yeah. But yes, you don't forget to advertise later in the podcast on your break, you know, so people know. Yeah. So we'll try and I'll mention to Romain to try and even get later on his podcast on his. Yeah. Might be a bit late, but.
1: Yeah, I don't think that'll happen. Better. But anyway, all right. Cheers, Dave.
0: Okay.
1: Happy days. Cheers. Thank you. Right. And there's every chance in the world, Alison, if you're listening, I've found Jim Reeves' Patsy Cline, and the track I think you must have been talking about, it is short, you're right, it's 3 minutes, and it's Have You Ever Been Lonely? So there's a good chance I'll get to it between now and 3 o'clock. We do have spare lines. I'd still love to get some more stories about these gormless passengers that come onto aircraft with large carry-on that should be checked in luggage in the hold, and just the nerve of them, really. They hold people up trying to get these massive suitcases into the overhead, into the overhead locker. You must have seen this happen over and over again. News Talk CB, I've got a frog in my throat. We've got spare lines, 0800 80 10 80. It is 21 to 3.
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1: And on the radio reminiscing side of things, the Texas says John Banks, Rob Muldoon, Michael Laws also hosted Talkback. Too true. Hello, Helen. Good morning.
11: Oh, good morning. I'm just going back in the 50s and 60s era, yep, where there was a Talkback on the 2ZB station, Wellington, and there was a Talkback when a Maori guy used to come on and do the Maori news from 6 o'clock to 6:30.
1: Really?
11: I'm not quite sure. Yeah, it was at 6 o'clock. I stayed with this granny old lady, and she always used to say to me, about 5 to 6, she says, what's the time? And I'd say, at 5, she said, switch the radio on, and she'd listen to this Maori talk. They were giving the news in Maori.
1: For a half hour?
11: And it used to go for half an hour. I think his name might have been Henry someone, or it could have been Richard Luke or something, Richie somebody.
1: Where would they get a half an hour of news from?
11: Yeah, it was from 6 o'clock to 6:30. And it came on, I think, maybe on Tuesday nights or Friday nights or something. Only came on a couple of times, and then it used to finish, and that was it. Talk, you know, used to broadcast some news about what happened, or someone special died or something like that. All these kind of stuff used to come out just from 6 to 6:30. That's all I remember. But she used to always listen to it, and she had this funny old radio where you touched a knob, you just about get electrocuted sometimes, you know, you feel a little buzz. And she'd have it up the top of her mantelpiece, and she'd sit in her famous old chair in front of the coal range and wait for the Maori news to come on. And that happened quite a while.
1: At 2ZB?
11: Yes, with the radio. Wellington Station.
1: Ooh.

0: But need confirmation on this.
1: Oh, well, I wondered, unless it was on another, but it was.
0: Have
1: from
0: you
1: Wellington.
0: Any idea what year we're talking about? 70s, 80s, 90s?
1: Oh, going to the 60s to 70s, thereabouts.
0: Oh, okay, going back away. And all
1: it,
0: right.
1: It used to come on, yeah, quite regular. And another, I'm just sad that Miles Davis is not on there anymore, because I'd rather listen to him than Luke, what's his name? Marcus Lush. Oh, God, no. He's the worst radio presenter out.
0: Well, no. No. Marcus is, there's no chance of him losing that job. He rates very well. So
1: God, I don't know where they find him rating. He's terrible. He's just he talks over people. He doesn't listen to them to finish his conversation, and he's pretty rude. And he just continues. Don't let them finish. But anyway, I would rather listen to Miles Davis than him any old time.
0: There's no way I can ever see Miles Davis replacing Marcus.
1: No, well, he
0: as much as I love him, Miles, yeah.
1: Oh, yeah.
0: Marcus has made that show his own.
1: Yeah, well, he was better to listen to than and same with the late Bruce Russell. He was awesome too. But just getting back to you guys, it's you and Roman and all them should be given some sort of award for your talk back as hosts. And the other thing I liked was going back in the 60s, because I was born in 1945.
0: Right.
1: And all the music that they played way back, like Pat Boone and all of them, and Nat King Cole, those kind of people, pretty smoothy. And what was it, Percy Faith and his orchestra, that Scene from a Summer Place was one I liked. And what's his name, James Last, those kind of thing, and Burt Bacharach, all them. Going back, and I still listen to the 50s and 60s songs. It just goes back for me, because I remember when the Queen Elizabeth come over here in 1953, and I was 8 years old, and we had a concert party going. We used to perform in the main street in Tikawiti when they were going through and touring around the country. Yeah, those are one of my and another thing, and as I started growing up, and my cousin took me to the first races in Tirapa. And anyway, I was picking out all these horses. He got me to pick it out in the best bet in a turf digest was then. And all the horses I picked came in, and he was collecting and giving me the money out of it. So anyway, I grew up and got older, and I ended up going to the TAB. And I remember the race callers was Peter Kelly. He was from Hawera. And George Simon, Doug Ahern. And the other ones was Sid Tonks from South Island. He used to do the trotting calls down there on radio calling.
0: Okay.
1: So those are all my highlights of way back in the day. And
0: because racing was everywhere on the radio in those days. It just seemed there's always a radio network or radio station that took the racing, always.
1: Right. Yeah, and I think George Simon learned his trade when he was in Tikawiti, because he used to go around a trotting track and go and sit up in the box with the commentator and listen to him. He would have been about 9 years old. I'm sure if he's listening, he'll know about his history. And I can remember that because I lived not far from there.
0: Okay.
1: And So, you know, these small memories go lots to talk about, but never mind, you know, I've just come out with, I'm just about going to sleep here before.
0: Well, let you go, and you can have a nod off. If that's what you want.
1: I tried to ring it to Roman, and I missed out the call there because there were so many people online and talking back and everything. And and he's cool too. And all of you, guys, I'd love to listen to you.
0: He was busy. He was a busy boy. All right. Cheers, Helen. No. Okay. Thank you for that. You have a wonderful Sunday. Nice talking. 0800 80 1080. We do have spare lines. 0800 80 1080 would be the number. It is 13 minutes to 3.
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15: News Talk ZB, Richard, good morning.
16: Kia ora, Jim.
15: Kia ora, Richard. What's happening?
16: Yeah, no, I just remember in the days of Merv Smith.
15: Oh, Merv.
16: And he used to have Harry McFerry the Spider.
15: Yeah, yes, I didn't know him in those days, but I got to know him later. What a lovely, yes. Lovely guy.
16: And also I remember on the Sunday, I think it was the Sunday, about 6 o'clock, there used to be stories for the kids to listen to. I was born in 62 and... sure, it was the Sunday about 6 o'clock in the morning.
15: Yeah, I think that was like, about right. Yes.
16: Yeah, Smokey and the what was it, Charlie? Somebody in the talking, somebody Sparky and the talking trains, Little Toot. What else was there? All those I can remember some of the sayings, but yeah, that'd be good if they had that on again, eh?
15: And story time, you know, for the kids on a Sunday morning, yeah?
16: Yeah, well, it's pretty early, 6 o'clock nowadays, but, you know, kids get up early, don't they?
15: They, I'm assuming they still do.
16: Yeah, well, that's what we used to do. We get up early, 6 o'clock, that's when the sun comes up, put on the radio and a couple of hours of that and then off to church.
15: Well, that sounds like a plan.
16: Yeah. Yeah, so that was my 50 cents worth.
15: Because we could do like sort of the garage sale thing of a Saturday morning.
16: Yeah,
15: they still did that till quite recently on ZB. I think they did. You know, maybe 10 years ago they dumped it. Maybe. So I do remember. Garage sale or whatever name they gave it in those days, because there were several names, different sort of thing. And also, you know, getting your car valued. I remember that was quite big on a Saturday morning.
16: Yes.
15: He'd ring in and give this guy the make and model of your car in the year, and he'd give you an indicative price of what it's worth.
16: Oh, that's quite good, eh?
15: Yeah.
16: Okay, shall I leave it at that?
15: All right then, Richard. Nice to talk, mate.
16: Thank you, Tom.
15: All right, buddy. Yeah, call again. Right, Alison. Yeah, I found this track that you wanted. This is Jim Reeves and Patsy Cline. Have you ever been lonely?

Right, for Alison, Jim Reeves, Patsy Cline, have you ever been lonely? Now, this worldwide craze for pickleball, have you ever got involved with this? It's still going mad, absolutely mad. From in the United States, 24 million people were playing pickleball last year, an increase of 171% over 3 years. And Kiwis seem to be loving it too, with pickleball courts up and down the country. And sometime this month, our biggest pickleball and paddle centre opens in the former Court Theatre in Christchurch. It's been a big job installing 8 pickleball courts, 3 paddle courts, a bar and a pizzeria. Now this shows someone has faith that pickleball is not a temporary fad, it's a sport that is here to stay. Now, have you been hit? Have you been hit by the pickleball bug? Explain, you know, please, what is it all about, the sport? What is it that's got so many people playing it? So I saw on the TV when I was in here yesterday morning that there's a big tournament, a big pickleball tournament, being held as we speak in Texas in the US. So it's a big deal, this pickleball. When they report that 24 million people played pickleball in the United States last year, an increase of 171% over 3 years. Have you been bitten by the pickleball bug? Love to hear your pickleball stories. Might get that. Well, after news, sport and weather at 3.

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7: In this update, changes to the parent resident visa will come as a relief for thousands of families, some of whom have been waiting for years to bring their parents to New Zealand. The government is changing the selection process from November. 90% of applications will be selected in the order they entered the queue. 10% will still be chosen by ballot. Immigration Minister Erica Stanford says the current system has left families with too much uncertainty.
8: I think what they realised was that they may never get selected, and so that uncertainty and that unfairness caused a huge amount of stress to migrant families, knowing that that may never happen for them.
7: A politics professor says Chris Luxon's challenges lie with political management, not the constitution. The Prime Minister seemed to catch his cabinet colleagues off guard on Thursday, committing to an MMP referendum. Mr. Luxon says he'd achieve more without some Yahoo or numpty from another party around the table. But Massey University's Richard Shaw says successive multi-party governments have had tensions without resorting to the nuclear option.
9: If your issue is around the nature of the coalition partners that you have agreed to go into coalition with yourself, these were not forced upon you in any way, then it seems to me like maybe it's the wrong solution.
7: A new defence pact between Saudi Arabia, Pakistan and Turkey aims to stop Iranian strikes and reduce reliance on the United States. The newly signed agreement stipulates an attack on one of the countries will be considered an attack on all of them. It comes as Saudi and Iran-backed militia continue to blockade each other in the Red Sea. Former US Assistant Secretary of State Christopher Hill says the pact signals Saudi's deteriorating confidence in the United States.
10: They all believe that the US is just not going to be there for them, and it's time to step up some regional effort.
7: United States President Donald Trump is renewing his push to restrict birthright citizenship weeks after the Supreme Court rejected his broader attempt to change the policy. The president's executive order targets children whose parents are linked to foreign governments, terrorist organizations, or those considered alien enemies. Officials are being directed to restrict so-called birth tourism, where a woman travels to the United States intending to give birth there. Todd Schultz is the president of FWD.us, which supports

0: immigrants and says this is simply fear-mongering.
1: There's laws against lying on a visa application explicitly to come to the United States for another purpose or to have a kid. That exists already.
0: Firefighters are testing their precision under pressure at this weekend's National Drivers Challenge. Held at Fielding's Manfield Motorsport Park, 80 volunteer and career firefighters are showcasing their driving skills required to operate a fire appliance. Tasks range from reversing into tight spaces, depth perception, parallel parking, all the things needed in an emergency. United Fire Brigades Association board member Jason Prendergast says it's a chance for the public to see what's required to join a brigade.
2: It's basically getting their skills better to serve the community when the siren goes. We love having the public come down and have a go at it.
0: In sport, the Warriors women have returned to winning ways after a come-from-behind 22-14 win over the Newcastle Knights in their NRLW game in Hamilton. Winger Taisha Ikanasio claimed a hat-trick for the Warriors, who moved to third in the standings after securing their fourth win of the season. All Blacks assistant coach Tana Umanga has picked out the two Antons as top performers in the 38-21 win over the Stormers in Cape Town. Despite three yellow cards, four late tries saw New Zealand pull away. Umanga says Anton Leonard Brown was impressive in the midfield.
3: I thought he was exceptional today. Obviously had a bit of a rest for 10 minutes and was big all throughout the game. I think Anton seemed to play well. I thought our loose trio were busy, Peter Larkai and Simon Parker.
0: The All Blacks play the Sharks in Durban on Wednesday. Hawke's Bay's climbed to the top of the NPC standings with a commanding 50-19 win over Tasman in Napier. A first-half blitz where they scored five tries paved the way to their second win of the season. Bay of Plenty snatched a dramatic 34-31 win over Northland after fullback Jason Robertson nailed a penalty in the 77th minute. Auckland claimed a 34-31 win over Wellington, who remain winless after two rounds. That's news and sport. I'm Joe Gilfillan.
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10: 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The forecast, Northland to Waitomo, also for Coromandel, the Bay of Plenty, Taupo and Taumarunui. Isolated showers turning to rain this morning, sometimes heavy. Gisborne to Wairarapa, scattered rain developing, clearing south of Wairoa this afternoon. Taranaki and Taihape to Wellington, rain easing to fine spells, isolated showers this morning. Nelson, Marlborough and Canterbury, showers with rain, possibly heavy. For Buller, the Grey District and Westland, periods of rain with some heavy falls, thunderstorms are possible. Otago and Southland, scattered rain. For Yordland, periods of rain, clearing to fine this afternoon. And for the Chatham Islands, you're in for a day of cloudy periods.
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10: News Talk ZB, pretty much bang on 7 minutes past three on a Sunday morning, Sunday, August 9. We're here for Open Line Talkback until 5. The phone number, and we do have spare lines, it's been a reasonably busy morning up until now. The phone number, 0800

80 1080 if you want to jump on in, get involved with Talkback. I'd love to hear from you between now and 5. That would be great. 0800 80 1080. The texting is 9292 and the email is jim@newstalkzb.co.nz. Just got a couple of things on the boil. Might just see if I can get some more calls and texts on the Jetstar story. Now, I think I came across this, Wednesday last week, saying that the no-frills airline, Jetstar, is making major changes to its carry-on baggage rules. And I want to see and hear from people, are they onto something here? Because over the years, as I've said so many times, I've seen people bring oversized stuff onto the aircraft when it should really be in the hold. And these proposal to change the rules, in fact, well, they are going to in February next year, will see the airline move its strict weight limit model to what it calls a simpler size-based carry-on baggage model. From February next year, passengers will be able to bring on board one underseat bag, such as a backpack or a handbag or a laptop bag. It can weigh up to 10 kg. People needing overseas space for traditional carry-on suitcases will need to pay. It will cost $23 minimum, and passengers will be able to board after business class to save the scramble to find an overhead spot. The airline says the change came following research and feedback from both passengers and cabin crew, who said bags being weighed at check-in and having to find room in overhead lockers were stressful parts of flying. Well, it can be when you're watching these passengers trying to jam the oversized suitcases into the overhead, to the overhead lockers. They shouldn't be doing this. This is quoting Jetstar Chief Executive Stephanie Tully. She's saying, to make packing easier, we've decided to remove the 7 kg weight limit. So from February, the main thing customers will need to think about is the size of their carry-on. She says by giving customers an underseat bag with an option to add priority carry-on, we can make better use of overhead locker space, streamline boarding, and help more flights depart on time. She is hoping for a lot out of this. She's hoping for a hell of a lot out of this. She goes on to say, our new carry-on baggage model provides more choice to customers while helping keep our fares low. You only pay for what you need. Travelling with less means paying less, and you can always add more if you need. And there'll be no changes to checked baggage. So what they're trying to do is encourage people, if they've got slightly oversized suitcase, don't even think about getting on board a Jetstar aircraft with it. Whatever stuff you take on board has to be small enough to fit under the seat. Otherwise, if it has to go in the overheads because they can't take it off and get the ground crew to put it into the hold, then you're going to have to wear that. And they're going to be charging, what the story was saying here, $23 minimum. So I think they are declaring war on people who bring oversized bags onto the aircraft in the hope they can stick them in the overheads. And I've watched this over and over again. Possibly one of the worst examples was in Prague years ago, flying somewhere. And this Japanese family, they turned up with a whole bunch of bags that they wanted all as carry-on. And the check-in staff were trying to tell them, I mean, they couldn't speak. They were trying to use English as a medium language to get the point across. There are too many bags and they're too big. They have to go in the hold. You have to check them. And the Japanese family, they're not happy about this at all. And I couldn't believe they were even trying this. These are really large bags. These are the bags, size bags that I had that already checked in. And it just, but these people, they thought it was their right to take as many bags on the aircraft as possible. Just, you know, you're not that important, people.

0: And also pickleball. Have you been bitten by the pickleball bug?
1: There is a massive, or quite a big tournament anyway, about to start in Texas at the moment. You know, 24 million people play pickleball in the United States, and it's growing here. Christchurch's former Court Theatre will soon become home to New Zealand's largest pickleball and paddle centre. So if you've had a crack at this paddle, the paddle thing. I think I know what paddle is, that sort of thing that we played at school years ago. But pickleball, have you been bitten by the bug? Are you playing it? Calvin, good morning.
2: Very good morning to you, Jim. No, I'm not playing it. I've only seen them on the TV doing it.
1: Yes.
2: The paddle ball, it looks a little bit larger than a table tennis bat.
1: Okay, yeah. Yeah, I've seen pictures of it too. I saw a bit of coverage on Fox last night. They were doing yesterday morning.
2: And I think they're playing it on an ordinary tennis court, aren't they?
1: Smaller.
2: A bit smaller, is it? Oh, yeah.
1: Yeah.
2: Yeah. Oh, well, I don't know how they'll get on because, well, they use an existing tennis court with another lot of white paint on it.
1: Yeah, I think they do. That's what they do, yeah. They've taken an existing tennis court, I think.
2: Yeah.
1: And
2: While I was hanging on, I was just thinking, you're talking about the weighing and that. And I can recall a long, long time ago now when Hamilton Airport was just all grass, no tarmac. And before you got on the airplane, we're going through the passageway, and they had a set of scales there with the old bar along the top, and the weight used to slide along it, and you stand on it on the scales, and they weighed you like that. So they got the weight of every passenger going on board.
1: Yep, and that is smart. That is very smart.
2: Yes. They don't do that. You don't get weighed now, though, do they?
1: No. I have been, you know, when you're in the islands, I took a little plane from in Fiji, and I had to, myself and the bag had to be weighed, and I thought, this is a good idea. This is a very good idea.
2: Yeah. Well, because they got to work it all out in relation to the takeoffs, don't they, for the pilot? The old acceleration, all that carry on.
1: Yeah, exactly.
2: So he knows what how much weight he's got on board there. Yeah. Those are two lovely bits of music you just played before, Jim.
1: Oh, because you love that Choose in Texas, don't you?
2: Yeah, it's very, very good. Yeah. I've got the words here, so I sung it with her.
1: Did you now?
2: Yes, going along.
1: It wasn't the whole thing. It was only about half of it. I think it was about maybe 2 minutes worth.
2: Yeah, that's right, yeah. And all the different words, none of it rhymes or anything. And then she's talking about drinking Jack, something or other, somewhere or other. That'll be Jack Daniels.
1: Yeah, it would be. Definitely Jack Daniels, yes.
2: Yeah. And I was thinking with the other one you played with Jim Reeves and...
1: Patsy Cline.
2: Patsy Cline, yeah, I couldn't think of her name. Yeah, Patsy Cline. I would imagine, and I seem to recall, that that was a compilation of the songs. They'd never ever been together or anything because, you know, they were both dead. And I recall when... I'm pretty sure about that, but I could be wrong. But... I remember too. I got a new vinyl LP record, completely unplayed, of Nat King Cole and his daughter singing.
1: Yes, I know.
2: I can't think of the word. It's memorable, or is in the name of the song. But anyway, that was a compilation of both of them singing. But not, they'd never been together because he died, you know, when his daughter was still a youngster, as it were. But when she matured, and what's her name now? His name was Nat King Cole, and her name was Natalie Cole. That's right. Yeah,
1: is that it?
2: Named after her.
1: Okay.
2: Named after it. Yeah, I'm pretty sure it was Natalie Cole. And so they

0: They've made a few records like that.
1: No, you're dead right. I've just confirmed. Yeah, Natalie Cole. Yep.
0: And sometimes those recordings with America, USA being such a vast country, sometimes the one recording was on one side of the country and the other recording was way out east towards the other ocean.
1: Oh.
0: Yeah. But that, it was a lot of lovely words. Old Jim Reeves, he died far too young.
1: Yeah, another plane crash, eh?
0: Yeah, and John Denver, he died piloting his own aeroplane.
1: Yep.
0: I mean, who were the three the day the music died? The Big Bopper and the two others.
1: Yeah, Richie Valens, I think, was one of them.
0: Yeah, Richie Valens and the main one with the horn rim glasses.
1: Yeah. Buddy Holly.
0: Buddy Holly, yeah. That's right. Yeah, I remember I was outside mowing my mother's lawns with a hand mower when that came over the radio.
1: Okay.
0: A lot of them died because they were travelling. They were going to so many different venues, and to get around, they'd go on the small aeroplanes. And then when the stormy weather arrived, they'd have crashes and all of that. It's a shame, all right? But Patsy Cline, when she sung songs, by herself, as it were, my goodness, she had a beautiful singing voice.
1: Well, they both do.
0: Yeah. Her singing voice on other songs sounds better. That recording with Jim Reeves, she sounds okay, but not as good as what she on a lot of her other ones. Yeah.
1: Okay.
0: Patsy Cline. Yeah.
1: Not familiar with the song. I'm certainly familiar with Jim Reeves because my mum used to love his voice.
0: Yes. Yeah. Real velvet. They'd describe it. Now, I was going to ask you. Today being 100 years for the radio station.
1: Yes.
0: And yes, I don't get the Herald, but evidently it came out yesterday with a magazine type thing.
1: I've heard about that. Oh, yeah,
0: Because I was going to ask you, have you seen it? I haven't seen it, so. I should have, if I had been in the right frame of mind, I would have got him a car and driven down to the local dairy to see about buying one. But they would have all been gone by now, I would imagine.
1: Oh, I wouldn't think so.
0: I may try, when I'm in my car on the way to the supermarket Monday, I may go down to the Herald office itself and just see.
1: Yeah, I haven't seen it. The security, any time about now, a security guy will wander around the building and he will drop a Herald off. Well, that's what they normally do. And if he does it, then I will have a look on your behalf.
0: Yeah, but if he drops one off today, he'll be dropping off today's Herald, won't he? Sunday.
1: Yeah, I thought it was an insert in the Sunday Herald.
0: Well, I thought it was an insert in the Saturday's Herald.
1: Ah. Okay. Yeah. All right. Some information. One of them's got to be right.
0: That's what I understood. It was yesterday's Herald.
1: Okay. Well, I've got that at home, and I haven't looked.
0: Because seeing you haven't seen it, and I haven't seen it, I was just curious. Who have they got photos of all the different radio hosts in it?
1: They do, but they don't identify them.
0: No.
1: Yeah, they're just little head and shoulder photos.
0: I was curious if it's got anything in there about James King.
1: Probably not.
0: No.
1: He wasn't around long enough, I don't think.
0: No. No. Oh, well, that's one of the mysteries. Anyway, yes. It's been good to hear that music being played, Jim, because I think it was yesterday you said you were going to play Choose in Texas. But you must have run out of time. You played another country.
1: What did I?
0: Country tune.
1: Yeah, I get quite a few requests and.
0: Well, you're doing a few for Alison lately.
1: Oh well, you know.
0: Has she been sending you some baking in the mail or something?
1: Sending me some bacon, not bacon.

0: people overloading. I know I'm going on about this a little bit much, but I'm sure there's some really good stories out there. I've just got to keep mining them. When you're sitting on a plane, you know, people are putting their stuff away and you see a couple of passengers with huge bags trying to squeeze them into the overhead lockers. It is just a shocker. Love to get more stories on that. 0800 80 10 80. And the pickleball. It looks like it's a craze that's not going to go away anytime soon. Because I read, was it last week, that the former Court Theatre in Christchurch will soon become home to New Zealand's largest pickleball and paddle centre. This is a transformation costing around $600,000, so it's not huge. But paddleboard, or paddle whatever it's called, and pickleball, looks like they're both here to stay. Have you tried it? 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Explain it to me. 0800 80 10 80. It is 3:24.
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1: Fearless, focused, informed. It's the Mike Hosking Breakfast.
8: So how about old Luxo, eh? Having had a hellish week on the apology front from the Rotorua routing, he goes and ends the week by pulling the old MMP rabbit out of the hat and sets Wellington alike. Peter Dunn, political commentator, is with us. Could you argue that given we're allegedly going to vote for a 3 or 4 year term anyway, why not tag this on the end and it's actually no big deal?
9: Well, you could argue that. But if you were going to argue that, I would have thought you'd have made that argument at the time that you announced you were having the referendum on the four-year term.
8: Yeah.
9: And clearly the fact that this caught everyone, including his own team, by a measure of surprise, suggests that it wasn't part of that original plan.
8: Back tomorrow at 6 a.m, the Mike Hosking Breakfast with Bailey's Real Estate. 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
0: 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Hi, Mark.
10: Good morning, Jim.
0: Morning, Mark. How are you?
10: Good morning. Yeah, good, thank you, Jim. Jim, many years ago, I worked for airlines, about 25 years ago, and when you checked, like, domestic airlines now, when you checked in, they had a bag rack, and if that bag rack didn't fit in there, it would go into the cargo hold. Well, last year, I went down to Warbirds over Wanaka, my niece booked me online, and my fare was about $560, if I remember correctly.
0: Yep.
10: Anyway, I went to check in, and I thought, well, my bag would go in the cargo hold. It wasn't a big bag. It was just a small carry-on bag. And I said, well, they said, no, it'll go in the air. I said, well, it's too big going there. I said, no, it'll go in there. I said, well, why don't you just put it into the cargo hold? They said, well, we have to charge you. So how much is the charge? She said to me, $40. I said, what, $40 to put my bag that I thought wouldn't fit into the aircraft, into the cargo hold. So when you book a ticket online, certain tickets you buy stipulate what you pay.
0: Yeah.
10: So that was with Jetstar. I would never fly Jetstar again. I thought they were absolute crap, to be honest with you. You know, it's like, come on, the bag should have gone in the cargo hold. And when I got onto the aircraft,

0: people were struggling, holding up the passengers by trying to get the bags into the overhead lockers. So I don't know what that. It's very expensive to my liking. I should have flown Air New Zealand, but I didn't because I thought Jetstar was would be cheaper. But they're not really when you work it out, like, you know.
1: Yeah, but you didn't have to pay or put your bag in the hold, so you were allowed to take it into the cabin for nothing.
0: Yeah, but I had to pay the extra $40 to do that. They said, well, the bag, because of your ticket, we have to charge you $40 to take the bag on board the aircraft.
1: So I see what you're saying. Oh, right. Okay.
0: So they said no, we can't. We're not going to put in the hold. I said, well, so you're charging me another extra $40 to take my carry-on bag into the aircraft? They said, yeah. So, yeah, it's confusing. So you've got to be very careful when you book your ticket online.
1: Because that's that's wrong. That's wrong. You know, if you'd arrived at the airport in plenty of time, and the ground crew hadn't put all the bags on board and shut the plane up, then put it in the hold for nothing.
0: That's right. That's why it was simple. That's where it should. That's where it should have gone. I would have thought it would have gone there, but they said no. So when I got up to the gate to board the aircraft, I had to go back downstairs and rebook my bag in again, which I thought was crazy. And it's like, and they charged me $40. No, actually, it was more upstairs than it was downstairs. This was where ANSET used to be, in the old ANSET building. That's where Jetstar are now. And it's all changed out there now, but I thought, no, never again. And I knew the system for years, like, you know, but it's changed so much. But it's money because, like, even on the aircraft, you don't get a meal, you got to pay for the meal. I think a small thing of those instant noodles were like $5 for noodles, flying out loud. So
1: you don't feed me instant noodles. No.
0: But you had to pay for everything. Like, everything was paid for because it was on your ticket, you see. But it wasn't a cheap ticket. It was $560 return to Queenstown. So there you go. So I don't know what they're doing. I think it's just money thing. I think you're better off just flying with your local airline, which is Air New Zealand or whatever, you know?
1: Yeah, I tend to. I have flown Jetstar once. I don't know why. It was just a quick trip across to Sydney, and I thought, well, I'll take Jetstar. I made a mistake in the booking, not their fault, and it cost me money to sort that out, not their fault. But everything else was fine, you know? Like, it's only a three-hour flight. I don't need entertainment. I don't need food. And they left on time. They arrived on time. Everything was sweet, apart from the mistake that I made. I don't think I'd bother flying them again. Although I've got a mate of mine in Melbourne. He flies a lot. He travels heaps, and he uses Jetstar all the time. And he rates them. He rates them.
0: Okay. Does he pay the higher price to fly them, or does he pay the cheaper fare? Or?
1: Well, he's a bit of a tight one, so he would be going for the cheapest fare he could find that allowed him to do what he wants. Like, if he travels, he's obviously got a bag, and, you know, but, yeah, does he need aircraft meals? Probably not. Does he need entertainment? He's got his laptop, so probably not.
0: I flew Qantas, and they're brilliant. You know, so I went to Brisbane, 2 years ago to see my brother over there on the way to the UK, and they were absolutely brilliant. You can't fault them. But that was a three-hour flight to Brisbane.
1: Right, yes.
0: So there you go. And I think it's about the same price. It was actually probably cheaper than what it cost me to go to Queenstown. It's crazy, because in those days it was cheaper to fly to Australia than what it was to go down in South Island, because I think, if I remember right, it was about $1,200 return to fly to Christchurch back in those days.
1: Yeah, I do remember the days. Yes, it was cheaper to fly to Sydney than it was to Queenstown. In fact, at times it would probably still exist like that as well.
0: Depends what time you book. If you book the, like, certain times during the day, the flights are cheaper. You know, peak times, it's more expensive. But if you book online in advance, you get cheaper fares, like, you know.
1: Okay. All right, good talking to you, Mark. Cheers, matey.
0: Okay, cheers, John.
1: Yeah,
0: thank
1: good
0: you.
1: Story. Thank you. Following on from Calvin's call, Jim, please let Calvin know that the ZB insert is indeed in today's Sunday Herald, so he can go get

0: one today. Thanks, Jay. Another one saying, I'm delivering the Herald right now, and there is a News Talk ZB, insert in the paper today. Marcus said it was Saturday's Herald. I went down to get a copy, and the insert wasn't there, so it must be today. Yep, I heard it as Sunday. I definitely heard it as Sunday. And another request for a song. James, I forgot to ask you, do you have time? Could I hear Boston, More Than a Feeling? It's only about 3 minutes. Cheers, Chris. It's I've got it up, so to speak. It's actually 4.5 minutes, but there you go, close enough. News Talk ZB 26 to 4.
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0: News Talk ZB, let's get Jan on the radio. Hi, Jan. Good morning.
7: Good morning.
0: Good morning.
7: How is everyone?
0: Oh, everyone seems to be quite jolly. It's ZB's birthday today, so we can be a little bit uplifted by that if we want.
7: That's good. Good to be uplifted by something.
0: Yes, that's what I think.
7: Doesn't matter what. Did you ever hear Malcolm Shipley? And he had his program was called Shipley Shakes.
0: No.
7: Down in Wellington.
0: No, this is news to me. No, I don't know this.
7: No. Yeah, I've never heard anyone mention him, and he was very popular. He played pop songs and that. And my older sister was one of his producers. And we all thought how wonderful that she got the best job you could ever have working under him. You know, he was so popular. Yeah, and that would have been probably.
0: How long ago was this?
7: Probably early 70s.
0: Oh, okay.
7: Is that too early?
0: Well, for some of us. And what was the guy's name?
7: Malcolm Shipley.
0: Malcolm Shipley. Yeah.
7: And his popular show was called Shipley Shakes. Yeah.
0: And Shipley Shakes, is that kind of a nod to Wellington, what do you think?
7: A what to Wellington?
0: Well, you know how Wellington's got that reputation as, you know, earthquakes and things. Anything to do with that?
7: No, I don't think so. I think it's just something that, you know, it's got a catchy sound to it. And the music was all pop, you know, dance music and the popular music of the day. It was wonderful.
0: Oh, okay.
7: Anyway, have you heard about this bug that's attacking America? It's a little insect that's covered in spots. I think white spots, and it's rampant, spreading through I don't know which part of America, and eating all the crops.
8: Oh.
7: Like the old

0: It's a big problem, and they haven't got anything yet to get rid of it. They just say every farmer should collect up the seeds and the eggs off the plants and squash them, squash the bugs. But apparently they're too hard-shelled to squash.
1: Oh.
0: So it's a big problem. Yeah. They've flown in from somewhere, some Asian country, apparently. So they would have come in on the baggage or imports. Weren't caught, and away they go. Big, terrible problem.
1: And I'm keeping the eye on American news and, you know, CNN at this point and BBC. I haven't seen anything on it yet.
0: Oh, well, you're hearing it now. Like a lot of things, you hear it from me. But anyway, carrying on.
1: And I've just pulled up, Malcolm Shipley, a DJ in Wellington.
0: Yeah, that's him.
1: 2ZM's groovy DJ.
0: Yeah. I don't know what happened to him. I don't know the history, or just knew my sister worked with him. Yeah, yeah, it was very popular. I think people rang in and could request tunes or songs. Yeah.
1: Okay, there's no Wikipedia page on him, so. But he.
0: I know what happened to him.
1: In 1978, the favourite Wellington DJ.
0: Yeah. That's him.
1: That's him.
0: Funny, eh? So what's your plan for today? You're going home and having a big sleep.
1: A big sleep is part of it.
0: Yeah.
1: I'm coming back to work tonight, but later because there's a special. I'm producing an hour of Roxburgh from 10 p.m. till 11, and then from 11 to 1. It's a shortened night, actually. So normally I'd get here on a Sunday evening at about 6 o'clock, but now I probably won't get here till maybe 9 o'clock.
0: Right.
1: Maybe.
0: Have a bit of a sleep in.
1: I was just going to say, because I forgot about the weird hours for tonight, so I've actually cooked myself dinner last night for tonight, where I didn't really have to do that because I've got so much time this afternoon stroke this evening to cook some food, but I forgot about that.
0: What have you got? What have you cooked?
1: Just sausages on mash with peas and gravy and things.
0: Oh, yummy.
1: Mm.
0: Yeah, what sort of sausages?
1: They are chicken, bacon, and leek, made by the local butcher.
0: Oh, your favourite.
1: I do like them. Yes, I have eaten them a few times, but yes, I do like them.
0: Are they big, fat ones?
1: They are big, fat ones. And I always bake them. I don't fry sausages anymore. I don't know whether I've mentioned this before. I just put them in the oven.
0: Yeah.
1: Give them a shake or a turn halfway through. And that's it.
0: Yeah. You can put a bit of water in the pan to draw off the fat. It's far too much fat in sausages. They pour out
1: quite a bit of fat whilst cooking.
0: Yeah.
1: Yes.
0: I think putting water in the pan draws the fat off, makes it healthier. Yeah, I like doing that too. I made up a big batch of rice yesterday, and I put in torn up seaweed, you know, those sheets that you use for sushi.
1: I do.
0: I tear off a bit, put some of that in after it was cooked, and I buy sometimes bags of frozen mixed veg. So I emptied a bag of that in it, what was left, and a good drizzle of soy sauce.
1: Perfect.
0: And today I'm going to top it up with chopped up celery, grated carrot, and some peas.
1: And so you'll freeze some of it or eat the lot?
0: I put some in the fridge because rice only lasts for 3 days
1: once
0: you've cooked it.
1: So you're not going to freeze it. You're going to basically eat the lot over 3 days.

0: days.
1: Oh, I just fill my face with it. It's so yummy. I put it in the pressure cooker, so it only takes 5 minutes to cook.
0: Oh, okay.
1: And then you just turn it off and leave it until it sort of cools and the rice expands, you know. And it's just light and fluffy, and I could just eat it all day long. You can add anything to it.
0: I can imagine that. Yep. Yeah. Good stuff. Well, you enjoy that, Jan. Let me know.
1: Yeah. What time do you finish today?
0: 6 o'clock.
1: Oh, ages away.
0: Yeah, but there's no talk back from five. After five o'clock, it's the best of hour.
1: Oh, okay. So you might have some sport on as well, do you think? No.
0: No, well, actually, no. I don't know what's included in the best of. Don't know. I don't know till I play it.
1: Oh.
0: Okay.
1: Oh, well, you've got it sorted.
0: Oh, as best I can.
1: Have a lovely week. Are you going to be busy all week?
0: I've got a friend flies back to Sydney on Tuesday afternoon, so after that, everything calms down a little bit.
1: Yeah.
0: Yeah.
1: Oh, you've had a busy time.
0: It's been very busy.
1: So it'll be good for you to have a rest.
0: All right, mate.
1: Oh, well.
0: Okay, cheers, Jan. Thank you. Nice talking. 0800 80 10 80. It's coming up 3:45.
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0: News Talk ZB, Kathy, good morning.
7: Good morning, how are you?
0: All right. Yes, okay.
7: You sound pretty switched on.
0: Whoa, really?
7: Yeah. Hey, you were talking about flying, and I was thinking how when I used to fly to Mount Royal Papers, it was free. And I was thinking about all the free trips I've had in a plane or a helicopter. And I was thinking about the different airlines. But, what I wanted to ask you is...
0: Yes?
7: And it's amazing what you learn, like, when you listen to the radio... You know, things like, I didn't really know much about the gold card because I got given one maybe about a year after I turned 65. And, like, I didn't even know that you could get on a ferry. I didn't even know about free buses and
0: trains. Think there's a website that you can check.
7: Yeah, no, I know now, but I still haven't used it. I used it once to get on a bus, but I've got another card, a total mobility card. But, it's amazing what you learn. I was going to ask you a really big favour.

0: because it's driving me nuts because I don't know.
1: Right. What's the question?
0: I want to know, like, I want to know about honeybees that are wild, like, if you can eat their honey. Because I've been told that they're, they've got a lot of disease and nobody wants them. And
1: did you email me about this yesterday or sometime?
0: No, I gave you a text when I woke up at 12 o'clock.
1: Is that what it was? Okay.
0: And it was in my mind. But, like, yeah, someone sort of got in touch with me and explained.
1: No, it was an email too, Kathy. There was. Not a text, an email.
0: Yeah, but I'm so curious because, number one, I was holding these dead, these baby little bees, and I felt really bad for them.
1: Okay, well, I hope varroa mite is not back in our among our bee population. That would not be good. They certainly are under threat over the last few years. Poor little things, you know, doing God's work, and we treat them really, really badly. Such a shame.
0: Yeah, but, like, what I want to know is there were buckets and buckets of them, and, like, because I was so busy doing other stuff, like, and they were flying all around me.
1: Well,
0: oh, I don't know. Like,
1: well, we'll see if anybody knows out there, Kathy.
0: Awesome.
1: So it was something attacking our bees.
0: No, these were little baby honeybees. And, like, they had a nest up here. And, like, I'm picking up the little baby dead ones, but there's buckets of them. Buckets and buckets.
1: All right. Okay. Then I'm not sure what you... buckets what? And buckets of dead bees.
0: Little bees,
1: are they dead or alive, Kathy?
0: Oh, they're dead now.
1: So you're not concerned, or you don't want to know from the audience what might be killing them?
0: Oh, no, they were euthanized.
1: Oh, gee, okay. Right.
0: They're really beautiful.
1: Well, yeah.
0: But if they're going to, you know, do stuff to others, but, like, the work they would have taken to make, because, like, there's a big nest, and I'm thinking, oh, those poor little bees. But, yeah, you know what I mean, eh? Like, anyone out there that can, you know, provide any information on them.
1: All righty. Well, okay. Cheers, Kathy. We'll see what will come from that. I'm a little bit confused. A texter wants to know, is there anywhere in Christchurch they could buy a copy of today's Herald newspaper? If anybody knows, please let me know. Thank you, Marion. So if anybody knows where Marion could get a copy of today's Herald on Sunday with the ZB insert in it, give me a text or something. 0800 80 10 80 is the phone line. 9292 the text.
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1: And regarding that lady's question about where she could get a herald in Christchurch, an off-the-air caller suggested maybe one of the shops at the airport. Smart move. Neil, hello.
11: Good morning. So as far as ZB goes, the paper sometimes has a picture of Heather Gypsy Allen and sometimes it has a picture of Mike Hosking. And just lately, they've been having the whole lineup, all of you lined up, you know, on the page with ZB.
1: Yeah.
11: And I was wondering, does anyone remember Ewing Stevens? Was he on ZB or not?
1: No, I don't think Ewing ever appeared on ZB. He was more of a Radio Pacific guy.
11: Oh, what a shame. Because he worked out the perfect diet, you see, and for a while I was really strict about following it, you know. But the funny thing is when you mention sausages now to me, we cut those out. We're back to steak.
1: Oh.
11: Yeah. Have you got an air fryer or a slow cooker? Or
1: I have a slow cooker, but I just do them in the oven.
11: Yeah. Well, I mean, with working, you know, in the mornings like this, I wondered about that. Because I would have thought it'd be advantageous to put the slow cooker on.
1: Well, I save that for other cuts of meat. I don't think I'd bother putting sausages in a slow cooker.
11: You find the air fryer is wonderful. It's really sophisticated, you know.
1: Well, I hear good things, but I have no real intention of buying one. I just, you know.
11: Just
1: more stuff, you know, jamming up a kitchen.
11: ZB celebration fascinates me because I can't wait to what you've put on for the morning later on. I'll be definitely staying awake.
1: I don't know if anything's special's happening. I think not till 7 p.m. I think there's going to be a three-hour show tonight with Frank Jackson, Tim Roxburgh.
11: Oh, Tim Roxburgh's on.
1: Yeah, 7 o'clock tonight.
11: Hey, you know, I don't suppose you can hear it in the background, but the heat pump's pumping hot air into the room. It'd be about 18 degrees in here at the moment.
1: Oh, 18? You could do with 18? Deal with that? Warm enough?
11: Yeah, I can deal with it. Yeah. Especially since the weather forecast has got a high for today of 17. Yeah.
1: Oh, okay. Yeah, it's... Yeah, 18's fine then.
11: We get a lot of, like, spring-like days in Napier. I don't know if you realise that, you know, we get a lot of frosts and spring weather, even in winter.
1: Oh, okay. Do you?
11: And I remember when I came down here from Whangarei, and I was at one of my first jobs, you know, I had a lot of jobs, one of my first jobs, I said, oh, I come from the winterless north, and they said, wait till you live in Napier for a while because we can beat them. And I thought, oh, yeah. But they did. They did. Napier's got excellent weather. Excellent.
1: Well, Hawke's Bay is meant to have really good weather. This is what I hear.
11: Yeah. I've been to, you know, big campouts and things out the back of Waipukara and what have you. And, you know, I know Danny Burke quite well. And also, I had one job. I was driving a truck through from Taradale to Wellington, Pororua, there and back was about 14 and a half hours today. And that I got to know all the smaller Hawke's Bay towns passing through them. So that was fascinating to me, you know, that on the road, I can really understand why truckies like to do it for a lifetime because you see and learn so much, Jim.
1: Hmm.

0: All right. And with that, Neil from Napier, I'm going to have to wind this conversation up. I've got 20 seconds before commercials and things bust into the program.
1: Well, God bless you anyway. And
0: thank you.
1: That's all right. Okay, thank you.
0: All right. Okay, cheers, Neil. Thank you very much. You pretty much got us right up to it as well. News is next.
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7: In this update, the National Party says it's mixing the old guard with newer talent as it officially confirms its 2026 election list. Leader Chris Luxon and Deputy Nicola Willis are followed by Chris Bishop, Simeon Brown, Erica Stanford, Paul Goldsmith, Louise Upston and Mark Mitchell. New highly ranked candidates include Christchurch Central's Dale Stevens at 23 and Mahesh Muralidhar in Tamaki at 24. Mr. Luxon says the selection process was robust.
8: I think we've got an outstanding team to take to the election, which comprises of very experienced ministers and also some exciting new talent that can bring new capabilities to our team.
7: The Nature Conservancy has commissioned research to find ways to make restoring native planting more appealing for landowners. It found many farmers are keen to see natives return, but say it doesn't make financial sense now as they try to also run a business. TNC country lead Eric van Eindhoven says financial problems have to be taken into account.
9: We need to think about who pays for that, who covers the costs for that long-term maintenance that we need to see those places thriving into the future.
7: A mix of renewable energy sources could be the way to keep New Zealand lights on. This week's cold snap has brought a power warning across the country, with Transpower expecting record electricity demand. This as the government considers changes to make rooftop solar more accessible. But Victoria University Professor of Sustainable Energy Systems, Alan Brent, says we cannot look at one technology in isolation.
10: You need to think about how these different technologies actually complement one another. And we saw that this week again. That wind generation at its peak because the suddenly was blasting through the country.
7: Volunteers have grave fears over native birds as the H5 strain of bird flu continues to spread across parts of the country. Two sick birds were found this week on Port Fairy's Griffiths Island, a sanctuary for plants, birds and animals, which also has a large breeding colony of short-tailed shearwaters. The crested tern and an albatross have yet to be confirmed as having bird flu. Local bird watcher Tracy Gray says the discovery is concerning because terns move up and down the coast and all nest together. When it comes to popularity with the student workforce, the hospitality industry is the clear front runner. Nearly a quarter of applications submitted through student job search last year were for a hospitality role. Student job searcher Louise Savica says the next challenge for the industry is how to keep these workers long term. Ms. Savica says a survey found students enjoy the social connections and energy within the hospitality sector.
11: They can work in the evenings, weekends, which of course is fantastic for employers too, because because those are the times your usual population don't want to work.
7: Some 15,000 visitors at yesterday's Mount Eden CRL Open Day were excited to see how travel times will reduce starting on the 13th of next month. The new station boasts four platforms connecting it to the western and eastern train lines. Residents say they're happy to have faster trains getting them into and out of town.
12: It's going to save quite a bit of time and it looks like it's a beautiful experience.
13: My understanding is it's supposed to half commute times.
14: I take public transit into work, so it's going to definitely help.
7: In sport, the All Black selectors will evaluate any damage sustained to their squad in the win over the Stormers before selecting their side to play the Sharks in Durban on Wednesday. Centre Billy Proctor went off with a potentially serious shoulder injury 5 minutes into the second half of the 38-21 win in Cape Town. Assistant coach Tana Umanga says the next team has not been pre-selected.
15: We've already picked up a couple of injuries and some scrapes, so... You know, once we get the lay of the land tomorrow morning and we have a look at what's happening there, then we'll have to make some decisions.
7: 44-year-old former All Black Ma Nonu has been named on the bench for the Sharks. In the New Zealand NBL, the Southland Sharks play the Wellington Saints in the final this afternoon at 3 at ILT Stadium Southland in Invercargill. The NRL's top four are log-jammed as the battle for a top two spot ramps up ahead of the finals. With 4.5 rounds to go, the Panthers and the Roosters sit level on 36 points, the Warriors on 34 and the Sharks have 32, but they play the Dragons tonight. Former Panther Ryan Girdler says at the season's halfway mark, there was concern Penrith was going to blow everyone away.
16: But I think we're seeing that, you know, these other sides are growing in confidence and the Sharks are mounting what looks like a really good finals push as well.
7: That's news and sport. I'm Joe Gilfillan.
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0: 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The forecast valid till midnight tonight. Northland to Waitomo, also Coromandel, Bay of Plenty, Taupo and Taumarunui. Isolated showers turning to rain this morning, sometimes heavy. Gisborne to Wairarapa, scattered rain developing, clearing south of Wairoa this afternoon. Taranaki and Taihape to Wellington, rain easing to fine spells, isolated showers this morning. Nelson, Marlborough and Canterbury, showers with rain, possibly heavy. Buller, the Grey District and Westland, periods of rain, some heavy falls, thunderstorms are possible. Otago and Southland, scattered rain. Fiordland, periods of rain, clearing to fine this afternoon. And for the Chatham Islands, you were in for a day of cloudy periods.
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0: Newstalk ZB just gone 7 minutes past four on a Sunday morning, Sunday, August 9. We've got about 50-odd minutes of open line talk back. The lines are busy at the moment. They will come free shortly. The phone number, when they do, 0800 80 1080. The texting, 9292. And the email is jim@newstalkzb.co.nz. Got a full board. We'll rip into it. Craig, hi. Oh, hold on, Craig. Oh, worked up a head of steam there. Much better. Hi, Craig.
1: Okay, try again.
0: Yep.
1: Yeah,
0: take two.
1: Take two. Yeah, I wanted to apologise. I forgot to send through the baking when I asked you to play that song from Tears for Fears, so my bad. I'd have to get on to sending the baking off to you. It's probably why I never got played. The baking never cleared the European box number.
0: Well, you've got to be careful. You got to be careful when you get baking, you know, delivered. And
1: Could have all sorts of stuff in it. Oh, yeah. Remember years ago, they used to have people finding, like, pins being put in the strawberries or something like that, which was quite bad.
0: Oh, yeah. Yeah, or laxatives and cakes.
1: Laxatives. That'll get you going. A couple of things. I watched a bit of the All Blacks game, and I was a little bit confused. I thought the All Blacks didn't actually play that well at all. Considering it was quite close for most of the game, and, you know, when you think about the big picture of things, it would be the same as the French team coming across New Zealand and playing the Super 15 teams. So they're only playing regional teams, and it was quite close for that. And you think, well, being the All Blacks, you know, in all their so-called glory and stuff, you think they would have walloped them, but no. So I don't really understand the point of the tour. I mean, playing like NBC teams, I don't really understand why they're doing that, but maybe it's, I don't know what the reason is for that. A couple of things was, yeah, it seems a little bit pointless. It's like, oh, let's go and play teams we're guaranteed to win. It's like, okay, really? But anyway.
0: But this is old, sort of the old tradition that South Africa used to come and play provincial teams here too in between tests and things. I'm used to the concept, and you're right, they should have beaten them easier than they did.
1: Yeah, well, it's a lot of money to send 40-plus staff and players over there for a tour, and then just after half-time, you're equal, and you go, you're New Zealand versus a regional team. You should be getting better than that. But I don't know. They were making so many mistakes and yellow cards, and then I turned it off after a while. So it's like, this is just weird.
0: Apparently the sports guys were saying that the ref played too big a role in the game as well.
1: Yeah, from what I heard on the news last night, it was like whistle, whistle, blow, blow. And then also, I think one of them was the South African guys scored a try, they converted, and then after they converted, then they said there was no try.
0: Oh, did it get that silly? All right.
1: It's like, seriously, I mean, I know the TMO takes a while, but I mean, that's seriously, he's had a long time to look at it. But yeah, I just get frustrated with it sometimes. So I just prefer to watch league. As far as the plane thing goes, I did a lot of work up in Auckland Airport many years ago. We got a swipe card, access all areas. And I got something from McDonald's, I think it was, and then there was a door looking, with a window looking out the tarmac with a swipe card reader. I'm like, oh, what if I go out there and sit down there and have my lunch? So I swiped it, the door opened, walked out there, sat down the tarmac and was having my lunch, and then looked straight up, because there was like a plane wheel in front of me. I looked up and I could see right through the front nose wheel hatch thing into the avionics of a plane that was parked by your... one of the sky bridges.
0: Oh.
1: So I'm sitting on the ashrat looking straight up at that going, this is pretty cool, and also thinking, I probably shouldn't be allowed out here, but anyway, as far as security-wise goes.
0: No, you shouldn't have been anywhere near that.
1: Mind you, that's back in the 90s, so back then everything was a little more lux as before 9/11 hit.
0: So
1: that was pretty cool walking through there. The only thing I found was quite funny was walking through the international airport, and then there's a police officer there walking towards you with a gun on his hip back in those days, which was very unheard of.
0: Mm.
1: And he's like, excuse me, sir, who are you? And I had my lanyard in my pocket, because when you have them around your neck, they always flick around in your face and then when you lean over stuff. So I had it in my pocket. So I'm slowly pulling it out of my pocket while he's slowly putting his hand towards his gun at the same time and thinking, this could go wrong. But after that, he knew who I was, so it was quite good. But it's fun walking through metal detectors when everything's going beep, beep, beep, and the guy just waves you straight through because he knows you've got tools in your pocket, and all the people waiting for a plane are a little bit sort of suspect behind you going, why do they let that guy through the metal detector after it beeps? But I see a bit of a grin on my face, which was probably a little bit sarcastic. But
0: You could be carrying all sorts of things through and giving it to the bad guys on the other side.
1: Well, ironically, the way you say that is I've actually flown on Jetstar. I actually quite like Jetstar. I mean, I don't see the point of when you're going from Hamilton to the South Island, why you need to have something to eat. I mean, it's only like an hour and a half flight.
0: Yeah.
1: And some people get upset and they go, oh, I want something to eat, tea and coffee. And it's like, you can't wait an hour and a half. But
0: yeah.
1: I fly it because it's a lot cheaper than in New Zealand. And you don't need all the bells and whistles and stuff like that. But you got to, as the guy said, you got to be careful because they do ticket-only flights and they do ones with carry-on. So the tickets are normally, the ones without carry-on are normally for people just for business traveling, like going to cinemas and stuff like that, where they don't have to carry a whole lot of stuff. But I remember the first time I went to Christchurch was back in early 2000s. And I had to go down there to Temuka Dairy Factory down in Timaru there to do we'd set all these cameras down there and I had to go and fit them all off. So I carried a little carry-on bag, one of these little super cheap tool bags with all my tools in it. So it didn't, and my luggage went in the hold, of course.
0: Mm-hmm.
1: Hopped on the plane, took off the air. I'm like, oh, that's pretty cool. Landed in Christchurch Airport, bumped into Jason Gunn at the airport, which is quite, you know, you only seen him on TV, and it's like, yeah, he's really short. But anyway, and I was walking through the terminal to go and get my bag, and they had this big glass display thing in the middle there with all these things you can't carry, like knives and screwdrivers and butane gas things for soldier irons and all that. And I walked past and looking at it, and then looking at my bag I was carrying, you're thinking, I've got pretty much everything in that cabinet. Because it was the first time I'd flown, so I didn't realise all this sort of stuff. So I just carried everything down there, which was like, yeah, pretty much every single sharp object that you could in the cabin, thinking, if I was a terrorist, yeah. But it's all changed nowadays with the 9/11 and stuff like that. But, yeah.
0: Yeah, that 9/11, that's got a lot to answer for.
1: Yeah, well, I've got a piece of 9/11 in my back bedroom. A friend of mine lives over there, and he gave me this little, I think it's on an American cedar or something, like a little plaque thing. And it's got a bit of the RSJ beam from the 9/11 building on it with a little plaque, with a commemorial plaque. He's a firefighter over there, so I got one of those sent to me. And he also sent me another little plaque with a piece from the Challenger space shuttle. And that went whoopsies because he was sent out to do all the recovery stuff around the Everglades or whatever they call them. So he got that made up and sent it to me as well. So I got a couple of little plaques on one of the shelves in the back room from 9/11 and from the Challenger. Which is
0: how cool is that?
1: Sometimes you get friends come around and you just like people you haven't seen for a while and you show them the plaque, but you turn around the other way so they can't read the little engraving. And they go, what's that? It's like 9/11. They're like, nah, it's not. But I think there's some down, I think there's a bit of twisted metal down in Christchurch too, and a memorial they sent down to New Zealand from the 9/11 as well, which would be quite good to see. Oh, crap, there was something else I was going to talk, but I got sidelined by Blimmin Seismic Jan and her cooking before I go.
0: Right.
1: I find sometimes I do scrambled eggs in the microwave.
0: I've heard of this. I've probably done it years and years and years ago. I do prefer them not in the microwave.
1: Oh yeah, but sometimes when I want like scrambled eggs or whatever on toast or whatever, it only takes me 3 minutes to do in the microwave and I think, by the time I get a pot out and all that sort of stuff, I'm like, eh. But what I do is I don't have an air fryer. But what I do is I've got one of those, like the cooling racks you use for baking and stuff.
0: Yeah.
1: And I just stick that on top of a baking dish in the oven and put my sausages on that. So it cooks them and all the fat just drops straight down into the tray. So it's like, why would I want to pay a lot of money for an air fryer when I can just do it in the oven with what I've got? It's quite good. But, interesting what some people use for cooking and that.
0: I'll
1: leak.
0: What a good idea. Yeah, I've got to move on, Craig.
1: Yeah.
0: Always good to talk.
1: I was just saying, your ad's probably coming up soon, and I can't remember what I was talking about anymore, so I might as well just stop mumbling around and let you carry on to someone who's got probably something more interesting to talk about.
0: I don't know about that, but I've definitely got to get an ad break, a commercial break behind me. All right.
1: No worries. You take care.
0: Cheers, Dave. Craig, thank you.
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4: News Talk ZB. Hey, Sandra. Good morning.
5: Hey, good morning.
4: Hi.
5: Pardon?
4: I said hi.
5: Hi.
4: Hi.
5: Can we move on?
4: I'm kind of liking the hi. But yes, we can. You're running the show.
5: I think the hours are getting to you. I think the hours are getting to you, Jim.
4: I think that's true.
5: Yeah.
4: Yeah, I'm slipping. Oh, dear.
5: Yeah. Happy 100th birthday, by the way. I think that's it's the 100th birthday today, is that right?
4: Yeah, that's right. Yes, the first time it was called 1ZB then, back in the day.
5: Yeah. Well, that's amazing. Really amazing feat. So that's fantastic. Is that what Tim Roxburgh's show's on about tonight?
4: Yeah, him, Frank and Jax are doing something from 7 till 10, I think, tonight.
5: Oh, okay. And Jax, that's interesting. Okay, 7 till 10. I'll try and plug in at some stage to that.
4: Although normally Jax, they're on air.
5: They're on in the morning, aren't they?
4: No, they do a Sunday evening show.
5: Oh, do they? I miss that normally.
4: Yeah.
5: That'll be interesting. I'll try and plug into it.
4: Yeah, I'm not quite sure 100% now. I've got self-doubts. Because normally Jax and Frank, they're on the air from 6 till 7:30. And then from 7:30, it's John Cowan in real life. I don't know what's happening, basically.
5: No. Okay. We'll leave it at that.
4: Yeah, I should. I'm sure I've had the email. I just can't remember.
5: Yeah. Now, Marion rang up about the paper. That's fantastic, the airport. I hadn't thought of that. But what I thought of is if she can't get hold of one, if they're sold out or whatever, the library always has a copy.
4: Do they still keep copies of newspapers, do they?
5: Well, the one down here does.
4: Okay. Oh, that's good to know.
5: In Hamilton, I'd say the main library, but this isn't even a main library, and it has the Herald.
4: Okay.
5: And you can take a photocopy, of whatever you like, So that's, I don't know how long they keep them for.
4: Because they couldn't keep them forever. They'll just take up too much room.
5: Oh, of course they would. Unless they put them on
4: microfiche
5: or some damn thing like that.
4: They're still using it.
5: Yeah. Now, I think this flying business and the luggage, I think it's a damn good idea because you get people with oversized carry-on and they take all the room and the overhead lockers. And, I think that's a great idea.
4: And they hold people up, trying to get these oversized bags into the overheads and just,
5: ridiculous. It's ridiculous.
4: Yeah, they're just full of their own self-importance that they can do this.
5: I know. It's really questionable. Are they going to increase the luggage weight, though?
4: They are. Jetstar said from February, the carry-on weight's going to increase.

0: misread it, personalities that you'd like to see on the radio.
1: Ooh.
0: Was that you were talking about personalities you'd like to see on the radio? Someone rang up and said they'd like Marcus Lush off the radio and Miles Davis put on.
1: Oh, yes. That was a caller. That's true. Yes.
0: Oh, okay. Okay. Yeah. Well, I'd like to see more of Miles, but I wouldn't like Marcus off the radio. I really like Marcus. But I would like to see more of Miles as well.
1: Yeah.
0: It would be great to hear his dulcet tones every now and again.
1: I agree.
0: I don't know. Yeah. I know you'd agree to that. That's just my input there.
1: She was
0: for what it's worth.
1: Yeah, she had no time. That woman had no time for Marcus at all.
0: Oh, I don't know what these people are about. I think he's adorable.
1: I did point out his rank. He rates very highly.
2: I don't know who would rate him.
0: He won an award, didn't he?
1: I think he might have.
0: 2 years in a row. 2 years in a row for best broadcaster. I don't know what the title was.
1: I don't know either.
0: No. And
1: It's more important that he wins a rating war as opposed to getting some sort of gong from the industry, really?
0: Yes. Yeah. He rates highly anyway, as
1: he
0: you
1: does,
0: said.
1: And that's important. Without that,
0: he's never without a call, so that speaks for itself. But it could be the hours he does too. That's an active hour, 8 or 12. Anyway, for. What am I talking about as if I know everything about it?
1: Well, just say it like you mean it.
0: Yeah. Now, you're talking about sausages. Do you want a recipe for sausages?
1: Negative.
0: You don't?
1: No. Do you make them yourself?
0: Oh, no.
1: Oh, I couldn't be faff doing that. There's so many good
0: butchers. No, I wouldn't make sausages. No.
1: Too many butchers now make really, really good sausages.
0: Yeah, they do.
1: Yeah.
0: They do. They put all sort of mixes in.
1: Yeah.
0: No, I mean a sausage casserole.
1: Oh.
0: Which you bake in the oven. And what you do, you brown the sausages in the onion, quite a bit of onion, chopped onion. Roll and flour brown the onion, the sausages. In a casserole, you chop up a sausage in little, I don't know, 2 centimetre width.
1: Yes.
0: Put a layer of them down, season. Put a layer of onion down, season. You put sliced tomato, layer, season. Sliced apple, layer, season. And you repeat the layering. Put a little bit of water in for a bit of juice. And put in the oven for however long it takes for the sausages to cook. I don't know, 20 minutes to 30 minutes. About 180.
1: Yeah, maybe 35, 40, depending, I suppose.
0: I've cooked them for 20 before.
1: Have you? Okay.
0: Because you brown them.
1: Ah, so there's a bit of heat has been involved here. Yeah. True.
0: Yeah. And if you've got the pre-cooked sausages, well, you don't even need to brown them, really, if you don't want to.
1: No, I don't do pre-cooked.
0: No, I don't do pre-cooked either. I don't like the taste. Anyway, and it's quite tasty. It's got the apple, the onion, the tomato, and
1: so with the apple suggesting to me it's something like pork sausages to go with the apple, is that?
0: Yeah, pork sausage, yeah.
1: Okay.

0: Yeah, and it's an easy recipe. It's reasonable, economical. I was all into economical recipes that filled you, having two boys. And, yeah, it's an old recipe of mine, and it's quite tasty.
1: Okay. All right.
0: Mm. Mm. So, and also, Kathy, I got a bit confused too. Euthanizing animals and insects takes a vet to do that. Are you there?
1: Yeah, what are we talking about here?
0: Oh, Kathy rang up about the bees.
1: Oh, right, yeah. And somebody reckons they're cluster flies, probably not bees.
0: Yeah. Or else there's a wasp nest nearby and wasps attack bees.
1: Yeah, Kathy's call really confused me.
0: Yeah. And to euthanize something too, if she's listening, takes a vet to euthanize animals and insects. Yeah, she reckoned they'd been euthanized, but it takes a vet to do that. Anyway, that might put her mind at rest there.
1: Oh, that could be just flies, cluster flies like that texter said.
0: Cluster flies, yeah, I think so.
1: All righty. Okay.
0: Anyway.
1: You've got to get
0: Jim, I might catch you tonight.
1: Oh, yes, I'll be here from 10.
0: Okay.
1: Or from 9 p.m., actually. Okay, all right. Talk later. Cheers, Sandra. Bye-bye. 4:30, how about that? 4:30, one spare line. The phone number, 0800 80 10 80.

0: At that, 4:30, one spare line, the phone number, 0800 80 1080.
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5: In 2023, Labor Minister Kerry Allen made a dramatic exit from Parliament. 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
0: Talk ZB off to Christchurch now. Hi, Dave.
7: Yes, good morning.
0: Morning, Dave.
7: Now, I'm not a vet, but I use a bit of fly spray for to euthanize insects if they're a pain. Just a blast of a peepo or black flag does the trick. Now, 9/11, we do have a beam on the corner of Kilmore Street by the fire station. It's a large beam from the 9/11. And with a couple of cross sections coming off it, interesting piece to see.
0: Was that delivered because New Zealand firefighters went across to help?
7: That's correct.
0: Right.
7: That's correct.
0: Yep.
7: On the corner of Kilmore by the main fires. Yeah. Provincial teams. Well, it's always been a tradition that the All Blacks send a crew of about 30 on a tour of South Africa. It's been that way for decades. And that, the idea is midweek we play a provincial team. It gives them exposure and a bit of something good for rugby union. God knows it needs it. Now, electric blankets. Sue, goodness me, when I went to sleep, I did have a snooze, but I heard Sue about her electric blanket. Electric blankets, to me, air the bed, because moisture... And we do perspire, and I think it's good for the bed. And just because you had one bad experience, both with the electric blanket and maybe with a washing machine or a dryer, doesn't mean you will with a new one. I've got a brand new one, which is a fleecy top electric blanket. And I tell you, Jim, I wouldn't do without it. It aerates the bed and what have you, and no problems with fire or nothing like that.
0: I keep a close eye. I would never... I wouldn't walk out of the house with a blanket on, and I wouldn't lie on it with the blanket on either. Those are my two rules, but otherwise I use it.
7: Mine's new. I replace one every couple of seasons, and it's a fitted thing, you know what I mean? Like a fitted blanket, but this is a John Laws. I remember John Laws, an Aussie, the man with the golden tonsils. He advertised Valvoline and Emu Bitter, and matter of fact, I could do with one right about now. Yes, he was big over in Australia, absolutely he was.
0: He was huge.
7: Paid a fortune, yes, and perhaps rightly so. What else did I have here? Provincial teams, Emu Bitter, electric blanket. John Laws. Newspaper. I'd go to the library. That's where I remember. I don't know whether they still do, Jim, but he used to have all the newspapers at the libraries.
0: She wants a copy of the New Zealand Herald. Whether a Christchurch library would have the New Zealand Herald, I don't know.
7: What does she want? Just want to read it or look through it or what? Have it for...
0: In today's Herald on Sunday... There is a News Talk ZB insert in it.
7: No,
0: I haven't seen it. I don't know how good it is. I imagine somebody would have put quite a bit of work into it. And she just wants to look at it.

0: you know.
1: That one. Yeah. And Marcus Lush, well, I appreciate Marcus Lush. He does a great job. He's fairly thorough and fairly straight up and down the middle, if you understand. You know, he's not going to take much nonsense, and it's probably perhaps not everyone's cup of tea, but he does win an award just about every year, and rightly so. I think he's got that 8 to 12 spot nailed down for mine.
0: Does he ever?
1: So that's my two bob with Jimmy. I'm not going to drone on about round circles and blah, blah, blah. Good morning.
0: Okay. All right. Round circles. A texter says, I bought two hard-boiled eggs minus their shells. So minus their shells from the deli. Put them in my microwave for lunch for 1 minute. They exploded into 1,000 pieces. Why? Why? Oh, dear. Yeah. It's not good. You might have wrecked your microwave. It might have gotten little pieces of egg all through the vents and things. Possibly. But, yeah, I wouldn't have done that, personally, myself. Put eggs in the microwave. But this person tried, and they exploded into 1,000 pieces. News Talk ZB 23-5.
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0: Hey, Cameron. Good morning.
8: Oh, good morning once again. I've been fighting to stay awake this morning, being such an auspicious occasion. I don't want to nod off early. In reference to the steel beams that are in close proximity to the Christchurch Fire Station,
0: yep.
8: They were gifted to New Zealand by FDNY, Fire Department, City of New York. And New Zealand firefighters did not respond to 9/11 in any capacity. The steel beams were a gift to the country. Our fire services had a very close relationship with FDNY for a good number of years, and that goes back some 20 plus and even longer than that, with the annual stair climb at the Sky Tower. Very close bond between New York and New Zealand in that regard. They make a key point of always attending that occasion, but no, New Zealand firefighters did not get sent to 9/11. But anyhow, I just about fell out of the bed when you were talking with Craig earlier, mentioning laxatives in cakes. Hopefully you haven't been subject to that actually happening to you, and it was only a joke.
0: What happened?
8: Well, when you were talking to Craig, you mentioned he

0: mentioned baking and whatnot.
1: Oh, yes.
0: And you came back with something about laxatives and cokes, and I'm like, hey, hang on a minute.
1: No, oh, that is why not. You don't, generally speaking, you don't accept baking or any food that comes into the radio station from, say, listeners or something like that. You just don't do it.
0: Yeah, fair enough.
1: No, it'll be...
0: Yeah. No, I can... I don't think I'd be wanting those added to any baking that I was given.
1: Jesus. You'd really have to trust the person it came from.
0: Well, yeah, of course. Jeez, feel sorry for any poor sod that was on the receiving end of that not-so-funny appearance. Yeah, but anyhow. No, that's been a great last night and this morning reminiscing. There's more of it to come. I'm glad. I can't remember who it was now that mentioned the inserts in the Herald on Sunday. I don't normally get that paper, but I suspect I'll probably get two or three copies of today's copy just for the insert alone for the archives. And dare I say, I'll quite look forward to pulling those out of my filing system in 100 years' time and reminisce even further.
1: Yeah.
0: But in 100 years' time, yeah, that doesn't even bear to think about. It'll be bad enough when we're almost hitting the 150th, because that will mean that, hang on, oh, good Lord, that will just be about time for me to receive a birthday card. By that stage, it's probably going to be George or his brother by that stage, unless we have another queen. So there's something to look forward to in part.
1: Oh, yeah. George?
0: Yeah, I'm quite looking forward to when William takes the throne. I've met him a couple of times in Wellington, so quite looking forward to that, but... yeah.
1: Not many people can say you've met William.
0: No. Well, he was in Wellington for opening the Supreme Court. That's a good number of years back. And then I met Prince Philip and Edward. That was back in, 97, when I got my Gold Duke of Ed Award down in Wellington. Edward came along for that trip, and... he used to teach in Paddy O'Donnell's hometown, funny enough, Whanganui, for a period of time.
1: Did he go to school there?
0: No, he taught there for a period of time, I believe.
1: Really? Okay.
0: If need be, I'm happy to be corrected, but I'm pretty sure he did teach there for a period of time. Hmm.
1: So I know there's some connection, but I can't remember exactly what it was now.
0: Now that I'm almost second-guessing myself at this time of the morning, I'll be off to do a quick Google search.
1: Okay, shortly. Yeah, well, you do that, and I'll carry on with this.
0: We might catch you later tonight. We'll see how we go, but cheers for steering us through another morning of fantastic memories on this auspicious occasion.
1: All right. Okay, cheers, Cameron. Cheers, yep. You have a good one, too. Everybody. Bye-bye. Yeah, happy Googling. Just before we get to the break, eggs will explode no matter how they are cooked, e.g. fried, does not matter, they will explode. I forgot myself and it had a huge mess to clean up. Yeah, they don't mention microwave there, but if you put eggs in a microwave, I've never done it, so they will explode. So there you go. And the texter says, I forgot myself and had a huge mess to clean up. You still said B. It's 4:45.
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5: Good morning.
4: Hi.
5: I'm a little surprised at the armchair critics and the rugby.
4: Yes.
5: The teams they're playing, aside from the box themselves, are all playing in the United Rugby Championship, which is probably on a par with our Super Rugby. It comprises of 16 teams from Wales and Scotland and Ireland, a couple from Italy, and four from South Africa. And the teams we're playing have been ranked in the top six.
4: Okay.
5: The Stormers were second. The team we play next, the Sharks, were third in that comp. And right down to, I think, the Lions were sixth. So they're all playing damn good rugby overseas, and they are definitely great teams for our All Blacks to pit themselves against. And didn't they play a damn good game?
4: I didn't see it. I just heard complaints afterwards about. There are a few drop balls, and even Rennie said there's some work for us to do here.
5: Well, you know, that's the team he selected had never played as a team before.
4: That's true.
5: Some of them hadn't played for 6 or 7 weeks, and they don't have their familiar combinations. If you look at the Blues and my favourites, the Hurricanes, they know what the man alongside's going to do. They have combinations. They have certain plays, and they know each other, and they play for and with each other. And naturally, the game steps up a few notches. But when you put 15 men, and they will have played and prepared for it, of course they're going to be a bit slow or a bit rusty.
4: Yes.
5: And you must expect that. What a pity we can't say, well, that's the first one down. Well done, boys.
4: I haven't seen the All Blacks or their managements being that optimistic about what happened the other night.
5: I'm not being optimistic. I'm just saying, why rubbish them when it's only the first game? And why not do your homework and see who the heck are they playing? And
4: Hold on. Are you talking about a talkback caller or me?
5: No, I'm talking about the callers.
4: Callers.
5: I wouldn't.
4: I'd be very careful about expressing any opinion on rugby. I know little about it. Very little.
5: Oh, well, I'm a rugby nutter.
4: I can tell that, Cynthia.
5: I love the game. I intend to get up at 4 o'clock to watch every one of them. And our boys. Did let themselves down with a few drop balls. It didn't help with the man on the whistle.
4: No, I heard that.
5: Stop, start.
4: English guy,
5: and giving an awful lot of explanation, which wasn't really necessary if you know the game. But and as for the video ref, goodness me, I think it's time we took them out and shot them.
4: All right.
5: So that's my contribution to the...

0: to the rugby, and love your show, and thanks a lot for having me on board.
1: Oh, cheers, Cynthia. No, it's nice to get a view like that. I like it. Very positive. Thank you for it. Mark, hello.
2: Good morning, sir. I quite agree with Cynthia's principle about what she was saying and where she's coming from.
1: Yeah, she made sense. Yes.
2: Yeah, look, I agree with her principle about things, but the world is very different today, and I'm, you know, what I like, somebody else might not like, and I'm going to quote my sister, because we're watching a game, and she came in and she said, oh, what are you staring at? Oh, another one of those games of two halves with a ball in the middle.
1: That's right.
2: So, yeah, exactly. So what one person likes, another doesn't necessarily like. You know, and for me, I try to keep things short and say things very quickly without going, and I still wish at times, sir, that there was an alcohol inhibitor on phones that certain people can't phone in, et cetera, et cetera. And please, it's a different world. You know, most of the callers here, and I'm 66, we can reflect on things which were in the 70s and 80s, but there's no comparison today, because the world has certainly not learnt from what it knew back then. It's still making the same mistakes. You know, so, you know, we've got to think about things in a different way. What I like, somebody else doesn't like, but let's try and focus on the issues that everybody has a right to life and enjoyment. So why are we doing so much pain and harm to everybody? And until we rectify those things, basic things in life, we're not progressing. We're just stirring the same pot. One group comes in and stirs it to the left. Another one comes in and stirs the same pot to the right without actually changing the pot in a new brew. Thank you, folks. Have a wonderful day.
1: All right. Cheers, Mark. Thank you. Oh, Andy, I can fit you
3: in. Good morning. Oh, that's great. I'm really happy. Public transport, I know September the 13th will be a big day for the new one in K Road, but comparing transport, i.e. I was in Gold Coast early on in the year. Now, they have a 50-cent cap, so you can go anywhere, one trip, 50 cents. And all you do, if you've got your credit card, you just zap it, and it takes 50 cents off a trip.
1: Actually, I've heard this. It's one charge for anywhere you want to go, all day.
3: It's absolutely fantastic. Yes, all day. So we went, I was staying at Broadbeach, which is opposite the Bayfair Shopping Centre, and Dracula's, may I add. So we went from Broadbeach to Helensvale. Helensvale do a fantastic roast dinner for $10. But they've got pokey machines there. They try and get you in to play on the pokey machines, but I don't poke. I just eat the food. And they had a lovely dessert as well, which was, I think the dessert was $6, which wasn't much less than the main, but like $16 for a really good feed. That's very good.
1: Yeah, I'm nodding. You can't see me, Andy, but I'm nodding.
3: Well, I love food, and I love saving money. So you get those two together, and I'm dancing in the street, you know.
1: Yes, and it looks like I won't be getting my laksa this weekend. I know that's. Because I made enough food last night to last for tonight. Unless I stuck in the freezer, I could do that. Okay.
3: It's best to have it fresh if you can.
1: Still on the menu. I'm still thinking.
3: Yeah. Just do it. Do it.
1: Just do it.
3: So going back to the public transport, that's 50 cents a ride. Now, I was in England after that, and in England, it's capped at £3. A trip. This is the buses, not the trains. The trains are very expensive. So convert that $3, it's about $6. But the government announced just before I left UK, they're going to actually drop it back to £2.
1: I was just going to say that. It was one of the first things the new PM did.
3: Yes. So

0: because it was £2 a couple of years ago when I went, and then they put it up £1, and my wallet started shaking, you know. But I just pay it. So it's going to go down to £2. And then in Sri Lanka, I've done a lot of travelling. I'm spending my retirement money, you know, before I die.
1: Fair enough.
0: I was in Sri Lanka for 12 days, and over there, it's capped at about $1.50 in Sri Lanka.
1: Okay.
0: So far, Gold Coast wins hands down. At 50 cents a trip.
1: Yeah, I know public transport is not designed to return a profit, but boy, that's very heavily subsidised.
0: Well, we went from Broad Beach to Coolangatta Airport to fly back to New Zealand, and the hotel is just across the road. So we get the case, only a small case, by the way, it's only 7 days, cross the road, hop on the bus, 50 cents, all the way to Coolangatta Airport. That's fantastic.
1: Yes, it is. Yes, it is. All right, Andy. Love your enthusiasm, and yeah, I'll definitely nail this Larkspur in the next couple of days. It's maybe not tonight, though.
0: Good on you. Good on you, my son. Good on you.
1: Okay. Cheers, Andy. Thank you, mate. Right. Okay. Thank you. News Talk ZB, 3 minutes to 5.

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6: In this update, Water Safety New Zealand wants more done around waterfront safety, saying no one wants to lose a loved one to accidental drowning. A coroner has adjourned an inquest into the death of a 25-year-old schoolteacher after 2 days of witnesses at the Wellington District Court. Isaac Levings fell into the water after a concert in 2023. Water Safety CEO Glenn Scanlon says other than just fencing, there is a range of measures that can be taken.

0: making sure there is good lighting, there is good signage, there are places people can clamber out of the water if they have to, if they find themselves in trouble, or there is some kit there.
1: A law professor says the Pacific failing to reach a consensus on China test firing a nuclear-capable missile into the region goes against all our interests. A joint statement condemning Beijing's launch was put forward at a meeting of Pacific leaders in Fiji, but it was blocked by two countries understood to be Nauru and Kiribati. Waikato University's Alex Gillespie says this should be a basic consideration and reflects growing influence from outsiders.
2: Nothing is more threatening to the Pacific and humanity and all than nuclear weapons and the risk that they present. And so it's terrible that they can't get a common voice on this.
1: The New Zealand Air Force has rescued six people from a boat which disappeared earlier this week in Fijian waters. The RNZAF's Poseidon crew were tasked with helping search for the small vessel, which had failed to reach Fulanga on Thursday. 6 hours later, in challenging conditions, they found the crew 14.6 nautical miles, about 27 kilometres, southwest of Vanuatu. Plunging temperatures could be deadly for those without a roof over their heads. This week has seen some of the coldest nights of the year, with frosts across the country and the addition of rain this weekend. Kickback co-founder Aaron Hendry says he's worried for some of our most vulnerable whānau who have nowhere warm to go. He says we see this every winter and could do something about it today.
3: When the weather is as cold as it is right now, that's extremely dangerous. It has a real impact on a person's physical health, their emotional well-being, their psychological safety, and in the worst situations, it can be fatal.
1: A warning: Auckland's housing market won't easily come out of hibernation thanks to this year's election. Barfoot and Thompson July data shows sales and prices stayed consistent with May and June. Managing Director Peter Thompson says it's where we should expect at this time of the year, but the difference is it might not pick up. He says the election always causes a market slowdown.
4: I don't think we'll have any difference from that this year either. So now is a good time to do your buying and selling.
1: Nearly a quarter of New Zealand lawyers are thinking of quitting within 5 years. Open Justice reports the AUT Law in Distress project, which surveyed almost 380 lawyers, showed many are being burnt out and facing moral distress. Emily Ansell reports.
5: Over 67% have heavy or extremely heavy workloads, while 86% reported moderate to severe vicarious trauma. Almost 60% of males and close to 70% of females self-reported at-risk levels of alcohol consumption.
1: Report recommendations include introducing trauma-enforced principles into legal education and increasing external support access. In sport, the Warriors women have returned to winning ways after a come-from-behind 22-14 win over the Newcastle Knights in their NRLW game in Hamilton. Winger Taisha Ekenasio claimed a hat-trick for the Warriors, who moved to third in the standings after securing their fourth win of the season. All Blacks assistant coach Tana Umanga has picked out the two Antons as top performers in the 38-21 win over the Stormers in Cape Town. Despite three yellow cards, four late tries saw New Zealand pull away. Umanga says Anton Leonard Brown was impressive in the midfield.
6: I thought he was exceptional today. Obviously had a bit of a rest for 10 minutes and was big all throughout the game. I think Anton seemed to play well. I thought our loose trio were busy. Peter Larkai and Simon Parker.
1: The All Blacks play the Sharks in Durban on Wednesday. Hawke's Bay has climbed to the top of the NPC standings after a commanding 50-19 win over Tasman in Napier. A first-half blitz where they scored five tries paved the way to their second win of the season. Bay of Plenty snatched a dramatic 34-31 win over Northland after fullback Jason Robertson nailed a penalty in the 77th minute. Auckland claimed a 34-31 win over Wellington, who remain winless after two rounds. That's news and sport. I'm Joe Gilfillan.
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4: 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The forecast, valid to midnight tonight. Northland to Waitomo, also Coromandel, Bay of Plenty, Taupo and Taumarunui. Isolated showers turning to rain this morning, sometimes heavy. Gisborne to Wairarapa, scattered rain developing, clearing south of Wairua this afternoon. Taranaki and Taihape to Wellington. Rain easing to fine spells and isolated showers this morning. Nelson, Marlborough and Canterbury, showers with rain, possibly heavy. Buller, the Grey District and Westland, periods of rain with some heavy falls. Thunderstorms are possible. Otago and Southland, scattered rain. Fiordland, periods of rain, clearing to fine this afternoon. And cloudy periods for the Chatham Islands.
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6: Morning, I'm Mike Hosking. Today we're going to look back not just on the last week, but the last century, because it is News Talk ZB's 100th birthday today. But before that, the nice guy of boxing. Big weekend for boxing. David Nika will face off against the Australian Floyd Masson for the IBF Cruiserweight World Title Eliminator. So it's basically ranking 5v6. Winner will become the number one challenger for the title. This is the same route that Joseph Parker took to get his first belt, although obviously he was in the heavyweight division. Anyway, David Nika's with us. Good to see you.
7: Hello.
6: And you look you look fantastic and you're ready to go. Where, as you sit here talking to us this Tuesday morning, the fight being the weekend, where are you at in this window of getting ready?
7: All the hard work's done. I just need to strip a few more kilos and then get to the dance on time.
6: All right. So how many kilos have you stripped? This, we're having this conversation off air, and I thought I knew what I was talking about, but I'm astounded by how much you have lost and are losing.
7: Oh, it's I think this is a pretty easy weight drop, to be honest. I think Floyd might be struggling a bit more actually, but I've been eating three meals a day, but I've just changed the qualities of the food. I'm higher fat, higher protein, low carb, low sodium, that kind of thing. But
6: who tells you that?
7: I've just learned on the job. I've just been a bit clever and kind of taken on what I've learned from nutritionists over the years and, just making it up.
6: Because in your division, you need to be about 80, 90, you can be 80 to 90 kgs.
7: Yeah, so it's 200 pounds, so yeah. Under 90.7 kilos. And I got in to New Zealand on Friday at 97.8.
6: So you're needing to lose 7 kgs.
7: Yes.
6: See, for most people, regular people, I'm going to look to save 7 kgs, that's a weight loss program. That's a serious weight loss program, right?
7: Yeah. I have a high calorie, high carb diet throughout camp. So all I've done is switch the carbs for protein and fats. And I think that's a pretty healthy way to live. But as an athlete, I'm like an endurance athlete, so I need to eat, you know.
6: Yeah, but I mean, that would be encouraging for people. If you can change a diet and drop 7 kgs, that's not that hard, is it? I mean, it's just changing what you eat.
7: Well, yeah, there'll be a bit of water weight there, but I think for the most part, high fat, high protein is actually a really healthy way to live. I'll do that when I'm finished boxing, but right now I need to fuel myself, you know. So.
6: Are you lucky enough to be an elite athlete that you can pretty much off season, etc., in between, you eat whatever you want?
7: Yeah, essentially. Like when I'm retired, I think I'll live fairly clean. But in terms of like in between camps, I need to refuel. I'd like to be the bigger guy in the ring.
6: Yeah.
7: I'm a performance.

0: elite athlete. So making sure that I walk around at about 100 kilos between fights is important.
1: So in going down to this, sorry about the fascination with
0: weight. No, it's interesting.
1: I think so too. So going down, you're looking to weigh in right on the edge.
0: Yes.
1: Of the top of your division. How much risk are you taking that you miscalculate?
0: Little to none. I haven't done, this is the biggest I've been for a fight, but case in point, I've lost 4 kilos already and I'm still having 3.5 meals a day and I'm still fully hydrated. I think it's when people start, they start trying to sweat off all their weight like a week out. That's when you start... you know, doing damage to your brain, you know, then you have to get punched in the head. Then you have to get knocked about a bit. So that's where people get hurt.
1: Are you in the ring at all or the gym at all in these days?
0: Yeah, I'll train every day until the fight. And depending on how I'm feeling, I'll train the day of the fight as well, just to shake off.
1: With a view to what? What are you looking to achieve in each of those sessions?
0: I'm getting a bit of cabin fever in my hotel room for starters. Yeah. So it's like, I think making sure that your mind and your body is still stimulated is important, and obviously fine tuning. We're still working on a game plan. We're still trying to keep the iron hot, if you know what I mean.
1: Yeah, was it a good camp? Has it been a good camp and build up?
0: It's been great. This is the best prepared I've ever been for any fight ever. I've had 12 weeks of full. I've had 15 weeks notice and a full 12-week camp. Right. So I've been fully immersed and haven't taken any shortcuts. You know, I've done all the 1%ers, like the stretching, the recovery, the nutrition. Everything's been spot on. And I've been really lucky with sparring this camp as well. So I've had lots of good quality sparring, which is...
1: What was the guy's name you lost to last time? Opetaia?
0: Jai Opetaia,
1: right.
0: Yeah.
1: So you took that at short, you know, because you kind of had to, you short notice.
0: I didn't have to. You got to risk it for the biscuit.
1: There you go. Yeah. So you took it, now you lost that. Now he was the man, so the point I'm explaining this title's open, right?
0: Yes.
1: Because he's been stripped of the title.
0: Yes.
1: So you went on the weekend, we're ready to rock and roll for the big time.
0: Yeah, so the winner of this fight will face Vidal Riley, a British fighter who's already won his world title eliminator, and we will fight for the vacant IBF cruiserweight world title, which is the title that Jai was stripped of. So I think his management have just fumbled terribly with that. I think that was his biggest bargaining chip for, you know, making some big unification fights, and that's what I'm looking to do now. You know, I'm aiming to get that title and then go on to becoming undisputed cruiserweight world champion.
1: Exactly. Lovely to see you. Good luck this weekend, and we'll talk again soon, eh?
0: Cheers, mate.
1: Nice to see you. David Neekamp. Right, happy birthday to us, and to celebrate, let's get someone in who's been hosting on ZB longer than, well, anyone.
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1: So this

0: Sunday, a major moment in New Zealand broadcasting as ZB celebrates 100 years from the fragile beginnings where governments ran everything and set the rules around broadcast hours to the publicly listed, fully commercial juggernaut that it is today. ZB's grown into the country's most successful radio station, of course. Special programming will feature this weekend. There are various events to mark the occasion. From the Department of Vast Experience in this particular story, we welcome back to the ZB studios none other than Leighton Smith. Good morning.
1: It's very strange to be here at this time of the morning.
0: How long has it been since you left?
1: 8 years.
0: Eight. You haven't, and I say this in all honesty, you haven't changed visually at all.
1: You have. You've had a haircut.
0: Yeah, I had a haircut. Now, look, I think I'm aging poorly.
1: I can tip you in the right direction.
0: Anyway, what do you remember? So the various machinations of ZB over the years. I mean, obviously you don't go back to the very beginning. I could make a joke about that, of course, but you don't go back to the very beginning. But the ZB or the News Talk ZB was where you came in, or that were you before that in Wellington?
1: In Wellington,
0: yeah.
1: Wellington, we did Talkback. That was what I was hired for in the first place. And then I went from Wellington to Adelaide, and I lasted 6 months, and I came here. And the story behind that's in the book, so I'm not going to repeat it. Mm. But the idea was to establish Talkback on this station between 9 and 12, and then gradually move in the rest of the station to the same sort of format, as it is today, in fact. And it was fun and games for quite a while.
0: By that you mean it didn't work?
1: Well, it depends on how you describe didn't work. Everything takes a while to get off the ground. Well, most things do. And I'd actually just been through it in Adelaide, which gave me some experience coming here. So that's enough of Adelaide. But when I came, it was about 18 months. Well, 15 months before the changes started, and we were doing fine. You want to know numbers?
0: Mm.
1: When I came, mornings was on 19%. I came halfway through that survey, and it dropped to 15. I felt great. And then in the next survey of the new year, it went up to 22, and Merv Smith was still there, or here. And Merv was restless. He was unhappy with what was going on, what he thought was going on. But nobody knew the real plan, and that was to extend the talk side of the station and develop it. I was in London at Christmas when Merv quit and went somewhere else, and Barry Holland filled in at short notice. Within 3 months, they'd pulled it together behind the scenes, and that's when everything started changing. Holmes came up from doing my old program in Wellington, and there were other people involved. But it was, as you know, 6 to middays is it.
0: Is the critical bit.
1: Nothing else happens after that.
0: Now, correct me if I'm wrong, because I wasn't here at the time, but this was an Auckland-only adventure at this particular point in time.
1: It was.
0: So it wasn't nationwide, yeah.
1: No, it was one ZB, and then it became, with the first round of changes, it became News Talk 1ZB.
0: Right.
1: And for a period of time, that's what it was, and then eventually it grew up.
0: Was that a plan, do you remember or do you know, that the News Talk 1ZB would become News Talk ZB nationwide, or they went with it as it became more and more successful in Auckland?
1: I would say it was probably a combination.
0: Right. Did you think, as a seasoned professional at the time, as you were, that this was a good idea, the market was changing, the industry was changing, and this all made sense, or not?
1: Yes. Absolutely. Made sense.
0: Right.
1: And you asked me, did it take a while to get off the ground or whatever? It was when we were in Cook Street, which was, I mean, this was all in Durham Lane, in the old building, and with long corridors that people used to scream down one end to the other when they got angry. Went through a bit of that. The change to Cook Street.

0: solidified everything. Mm. Brought everybody in. We had our own offices. Well, we got them in Cook Street as well, but we had our own offices down in Durrup Lane. And the first thing I did was put a mini fridge in and fill it up. Well, this was legit. I mean, in those were the days when you finished at 12 o'clock, your life was yours again.
1: Yeah.
0: And we adventured. Can you adventure? We ventured into various areas of experimentation.
1: Sure.
0: That were fun. I mean, you open up a bottle and have a glass at 12:02, then you go across the road and have lunch. And I've forgotten the name of the restaurant. It was under where Whitcools is now.
1: Wow.
0: And it was a grand restaurant.
1: What happened to those days?
0: What happened to them?
1: Yeah.
0: They died.
1: Yeah.
0: I think when we moved to Cook Street, we were deprived of access to any...
1: To the drink.
0: Any...
1: And the lunch.
0: No, I took the fridge to Cook Street, but you couldn't walk out the door, as you can in this building.
1: Yes.
0: And walk into takeaway places and restaurants.
1: Yeah.
0: You had to walk halfway through town.
1: Yeah.
0: And so everybody, well, as far as I'm aware, everybody stopped doing it.
1: So as far as the ratings are concerned, or were concerned at the time, it didn't go well immediately, did it? And then it did eventually come right. Do you think that was about, what was that about, just change? People don't like change and they take a while to get used to it.
0: Precisely. Do you want the figures?
1: Well, sure.
0: Well, I can give you mine because they're embedded. From that 22%, when we changed on that Monday, everything changed. And when the ratings came out, every show was down under 10%. Breakfast was on 8 or 8.5 maybe.
1: Yeah.
0: No, it was on 8. Mornings was on 10.5 and everything else was in the gutter. And it was a case of persistence, of learning. It certainly helped when Holmes got onto television and started abusing people. That sort of, you know, that was magnetic. But the ratings started going up and they went up further and here we are today. You are today anyway.
1: Rest, they say, is history. The just briefly, when you came, Paul came, and it was the 1ZB aspect of News Talk ZB as opposed to the nationwide thing we see today.
0: Yeah.
1: How much of the fact that you guys weren't necessarily known or stars or big names held you back, do you think?
0: How long have I got to think? I think that we got known pretty well, pretty quickly.
1: Right.
0: I mean, when I came, Alice Worsley had been doing the program for 5 years and they took her off and there was a lot of objection to it. And I

0: It wouldn't get... No one's such a big deal these days. That's one of the changes, isn't it? As much as things change, they don't change. No one is that big a deal anymore that anything like that would ever happen again. Don't you reckon?
1: Well, you could leave.
0: Yeah, but if I left today, no one's marching in a street to save me.
1: No, they'd be mourning.
0: I don't even think they'd be mourning.
1: It would become hosking in the morning.
0: How tense was it when things weren't going well at that particular point, and obviously with the benefit of hindsight, you waited out. But of course, in those moments, and we've all been there, you don't know whether they're going to wait it out or not, and you might be looking for work.
1: No. Never got like that. As close as it did is when those ratings dropped, I walked into Brent Harmon's office, the manager, and said, I'm going to resign and go back to Australia. And he said, I don't think so. I've got something to talk to you about. And so we talked a new contract and stayed on. And it made all the difference. And I've got to say that, you know, I was behind the microphone for 33 years doing that program. Mm. And when I stop and think about it now, I can't believe it.
0: Amazing, eh?
1: I just can't believe 33 years of my life has been wasted.
0: I could have been doing something productive. The competition, and I'm trying to tread carefully here. So competition has come and gone. They haven't survived. How do you explain that? Are we really that good?
1: I hesitated. But so let's start again. Unhesitatingly, yes, and I'll justify it. It's a case of, to answer your first question, it's a case of having the right people in the right place at the right time. Doesn't matter whether it's behind a microphone or in the manager's office. And it took a while to sort some of that out on both sides of the microphone. But once it did, things fell into place. People worked well together. They didn't for a bit. There was, like I insinuated, there were shouting matches down the long corridor. Mm. But when you get it right, what can I say? You've got it right, and people notice it. And so there was never any thought of not having a job tomorrow.
0: That's good.
1: I asked at one stage. I asked, you remember? Were you here when we had the Australian in? He was English, actually, but he was from Australia and he managed 2GB in Sydney.
0: Yes.
1: And then came over here, trying to think of his name. And I had met him before because they offered me a job at 2GB and I turned it down. I said to him, how long do you think I've got? This is when I was busy formulating for the future. Mm. He said, as long as you want.
0: It's not bad, eh? Should we gather again for another one of these in the 150th, do you think?
1: Well, I can be here. I don't know about you.
0: Exactly. Joy to see you, mate. Thank
1: Pleasure.
0: You for, thank you for the stories
1: an
0: and
1: honour for both of us.
0: Yeah, more an honour for me. Nice to see you, Leighton Smith.
1: Thank you.
0: And that was how we turned 100. See you back here this time next Sunday as we kick off the next century. For now, I'm Mike Hosking. Happy days.
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5: Prime Minister Christopher Luxon's been in the top job for nearly 3 years and is facing growing scrutiny over the government's performance on key issues. He's with us this morning to answer your questions. Prime Minister, good morning.
6: Good morning, Kerry. How are you?
5: Very well. Did you get here by private jet or did you just take the bus?
6: Helicopter into the top of the ZB building and rappelled down the side to come into your studio today.
5: Yeah. Fantastic. You might be doing a very good job, but that's not what we're hearing. We're hearing you slagging off business. We're hearing you being entitled and whizzing around the country on the private jet. We're seeing that you've borrowed more than Labor did. That's the narrative.
6: Well, look, I think we probably need to do a better job of telling the story of what we have been doing.
5: You're an ad man, for the love of all that's holy. You've got the sausage. Sell the sizzle.
6: No, but that's what I mean. We've done a great job, I think, when you look at education, when you look at the story on law and order and what we've been doing there. We've done a lot of work in the economy. We actually, you know, we do have an economic upswing going on in New Zealand. I know it's still tough and difficult for some New Zealanders, and I'm not belittling that challenge. I mean, that's a massive challenge as we've been dealing with.
5: Did you underestimate the challenge before you went in?
6: No, I don't think so. It's a deep turnaround job. I mean, we inherited not a great inheritance. Now, it's no point talking about that. We now own it. We've got to fix it, and that's what we're doing. But also, don't underestimate the size of the challenge that we've got. I mean, we're all over it. I mean, we've gone through COVID. We've gone through inflation, recession. We've gone through Trump's tariffs. We've gone through Middle East events. Weather events. We just get up on our foils and then we get smacked again by another challenge. But, you know, actually when you look through all of that, you know, the New Zealand economy is rebounding. It's just that we want more people to feel the benefits of that. If you're definitely in the South Island, you know, we had unemployment numbers come out this week. Yeah, we knew unemployment growth, inflation would go up slightly because of the quarterly result through April to June. There's uncertainty. Businesses don't hire, they don't grow, they don't expand. There's rising costs associated with the oil costs. So that's natural. But we've minimised those impacts as best as we possibly can. And I think when international, you know, economists look at New Zealand, they say, hey, listen, you know, when you see through that, we're coming through the other side. We've got massive growth on manufacturing, services, exports, tourism. We've got good levels of business, farmer, investor confidence.
5: How could you have done better?
6: I think we can communicate our story better of what we have been doing. Like I genuinely think, yeah, that's an area where we need to do a better job at as we get into this campaign.
5: Kind of been one of your weaknesses. You might be really good at the pointy-headed stuff, and you might be very good at the management, and you might be very good one-on-one, but from the time we started, really, you have had to go back and explain, I didn't mean that, no, what I meant was. And yeah, that wastes time and it wastes energy and it wastes headlines.
6: Sure, but look, I mean, I've said right from the get-go, look, I'm not a career politician. I'm here because I believe in the country. I choose to do this job and I wanted to do this job because I actually think we have amazing potential. I look around the world even 2.5 years into it and I go, there is no better country position to do incredibly well for itself. Yeah. We're here because we want to improve it for our kids and our grandkids. We're not prepared to let it go from first world to second world. You have to re-earn that and you have to, you know, as I keep saying, fix the basics and build the future and do the things that set the country up for the future. And education reform is one of those things. The trade and investment approach of, you know, growing our exports, where we export more to the world rather than we import into New Zealand. You know, there's been a huge focus on that. There's been a big focus on, you know, the biggest bureaucratic nightmare we have is the RMA reforms that stops anything from getting done or built. And it just takes way too long. So those are the things we're having to do. We're driving a car and changing the wheel at the same time. And I get it. You know, there's a lot of noise. There's a lot of criticism. And that just goes with the territory. But you've got to see through that and stay connected to the mission and the purpose, which is to realise the potential that's in this great country.
5: I have absolutely no doubt about your commitment and your capability. It's just frustrating when you have to go back over and say, well, what I meant was. And you know,
6: yeah, look, I get it.
5: Is there somebody else that can do the jazz hands?
6: But if you look at the, you know, the Rotorua Business Chamber remarks, right? Yeah, a lot of people did understand what I was saying. I was trying to say, hey, listen, the old world where Labor would dictate terms, tell business what to do, do things to farmers or to business owners, that's got to stop. And we actually set the settings up and then get out of the way, and you as

0: It's a business owner, step up and go smack it and go create the growth and opportunity. Now, some people got what I was saying, but I don't think I expressed myself as well as I could have because some people didn't get that. They thought I was taking a beat up on small businesses. Yeah, but the point is I'm imperfect and we're all imperfect as human beings. And actually, I think when you're wrong, you should come out and say so. And I think I did. I said, you know, as a good leader, I think leaders, it's okay to admit you're not perfect and to say, I got that, you know, wrong. I could have expressed myself better. Yeah, and I think that's important. I get the politics and it's all a gotcha moment and, you know, blah, blah, blah. And the media will talk about it for a week or so. But the point is actually at the end of the day, look, yeah, I could have done that better. I'm said so. I'm sorry if that offended anybody. I didn't mean to do that. I'm deeply, deeply committed. The reason I'm here is because we've got a fantastic country with so much potential in it. Haven't realised it over many decades.
1: I think what annoyed business owners coming through on the texts after that was that you haven't got rid of the red tape. You haven't done your bit of the deal. Haven't got rid of as much red tape as you wanted to, perhaps.
0: No, I get that, you know, and people, you know, will say, well, how can you not change anymore? We get criticised for having done too much legislation and too much change and too much churn, as they would say. When you think about it, when you want to change anything, you've got to have a policy, you've got to write it up, you've got to go to a first reading, it goes out to the public for 6 months, it comes back for a second reading, then a more debate, then a third reading, then it becomes a law. So the process of a democracy is that, you know, that's when you want to change something, that's the process. But I think if you look at what we're doing on RMA reform, what we're doing on fast-track legislation, to try and get the country unblocked, you know, like it's just been jammed up with so much bureaucracy and lots of hooey and discussion and debate and meetings, but no one's actually getting anything done or built. You know, how on earth do you spend $300 million discussing Auckland Light Rail for 6 years and not a metre of track or a route's even agreed?
1: Yeah.
0: You know, how do you spend $1.2 billion discussing Three Waters, you know, and we didn't get a decision? So we know we've got some big challenges. You know, we're in the top 10% of infrastructure spenders in the world, relatively, but we're in the bottom 10% of delivery, and we're the worst at managing the assets that we've got, you know.
1: I will come back to that because we looked at, I think...
0: So there's quite a lot of challenges, right? Yeah, and I don't mean that to distract, but I mean, it's just trying to say you either have to get into the detail of how you fix something, otherwise you're just papering over cracks. And I think people are over that. They need it.
1: A fundamental
0: change. They need delivery, right?
1: Okay. Yeah. I'll go to one of our callers because we've got a full board. Albert, good morning to you.
2: Good morning.
1: Good morning, Albert. You're on air.
2: Yeah, g'day. Hey, Chris, I like the way that you're running the economy. You have a plan for everything. Before you came in, I believe that Labor thought that a dream was a plan, like putting up the cycleway for the Harbour Bridge. So many consultants.
0: Yeah.
2: So much money wasted. I see on social media a lot of comments from Labor saying you didn't fix the economy, you said you would. I would like to see what that interest bill could have paid for and be made more public to let the common
0: people
2: know of New Zealand that how many doctor visits would that have paid for the amount of interest that we had on that wasteful spending of the $60 billion that wasn't even spent on a lot of it on COVID.
0: Yeah, look.
2: I don't see that mentioned.
0: Yeah, look, Albert, I think that's a fair challenge, which is that, you know, one of the fundamental problems, you know, like when you're trying to turn around, what's the problem you're trying to solve for? Well, when you increase government spending by 84%, you've either got to raise taxes or borrow more money. And the last government did both, actually, but they tripled the debt. It went from $60 to $180 billion. And you're right, it's $9 billion worth of interest. Now, people listening go, Chris, well, that's all very interesting. I don't know what billions or millions actually is, but I could build 4 brand new Dunedin hospitals every single year if I wasn't paying the interest that was run up by the previous government. And that's just the interest only. We're not paying down the debt. We're just paying the interest only on that. And we have maxed out.
2: But that's what I want you to concentrate more on, is to
0: that's a fair challenge,
2: know
0: mate.
2: What that could have paid for.
0: Yep.
1: But then, Albert, at the same time, you get people say, oh, yeah, all very well and good, but the COVID was years ago, and what have you done?
2: But it's reality.
1: I know.
2: It's a reality of debt.
1: Yeah.
0: Yeah, no, you're right. And that's the, and again, you know, my job is to fix it and try and find a financial plan that actually, you know, it navigates New Zealand through that so that we can get that interest bill down. And more importantly, we start paying off the raw, you know, the absolute debt that we've got out there. And that's why I think, you know, it's quite reckless either, you know, and I get it. And I said at the very beginning of the year, look, election years is the year when every political party comes to you with a whole bunch of spending promises. And then the only way you can get to pay for it is it tax you more or spend more or borrow more. And, you know, that's caused so much pain and suffering, particularly to low and middle income working New Zealanders, because, you know, they're the ones that have got hurt because of the financial mismanagement. Now, if you run an economy sensibly and seriously and in a mature way, you know, you're doing it because it's people lose

0: their jobs. When inflation goes up and interest rates go up and the economy slows down, people get laid off. That's the reality of mismanagement of spending and inflation and interest rates and growth. So that's what we've got to fix. Yeah.
1: The other thing is, just before we go to the break, Stuff did a story of the money that has been wasted on stop-start projects. That's councils, ratepayers, as well as taxpayers. $19 billion has been wasted. Yep. A, we've got to fix that, and you reference that with the infrastructure, and perhaps that's with more, you know, cross-party and more, and agreeing to an index of works.
0: Yes.
1: The other is, how can you possibly justify the perks as a former, you know, CEO, how can you possibly justify the perks that MPs get in terms of their super and in terms of their allowances when we've got $19 billion that's been wasted because of their mismanagement? You can't.
0: I'm up for that conversation.
1: I don't want a conversation. I want it gone.
0: No, I get that. But just so you understand how it's set up under legislation, under successive governments that have done these deals with or set parliamentary terms and conditions, some of it's controlled by the Speaker. A lot of it's controlled by an independent remuneration authority, and a very little bit of it's actually controlled by me under ministerial services. At the beginning of the parliament, I think there is a need for us to actually go off and actually think quite deeply about what, you know, why is it that you get a completely different superannuation set up, or what the post political benefits have been. Now, some of that is historical, you know, like, but I think that's right. I think they're legitimate questions to ask. But let's not pretend. The major issue is that the previous government increased spending by 84%. A lot of it was wasteful. We've found $50 billion in three budgets of just savings in the back office and the bureaucracy and just the dumb stuff. And that money has been able to be funding our schools and our healthcare system and those investments. So we've been better managers of it. I get the point that, you know, we've been good managers of it, but we have to be, because that's actually how you get cheaper and more classrooms. That's actually how you do get better healthcare outcomes.
1: But ultimately, I don't think the taxpayer thinks we've got value for money out of our MPs. Over successive governments.
0: That's a fair challenge, and I'm, as I said, I'm in a difficult place because I don't set those terms and conditions. There's sort of three actors in all of that conversation, but I'm very up for us bringing it together and involving the other political party leaders as well to say, hey, listen, I think in a modern world, there might be a different way of, and a simpler way of actually doing terms and conditions for MPs as well. And I've got some very firm views on it myself, but let's see where we get there on that one.
1: To that discussion. Yep.
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1: Hey, Texas says, can we have another referendum on MMP to stop this farce of 5% parties controlling the outcome of government?
0: Wow.
1: Amen to that.
0: Yeah, look, I mean, I think this is the reality of it, is that rightly or wrongly, New Zealanders have chosen when they've been given the opportunity in an MMP system. And if you're running a political party like me as the National Party leader, you know, people vote on election day, and then at the end of that night, my real work begins, frankly, because I've got to find a way to form a government with whatever the New Zealand people have delivered for us on that election day. And that's why I think New Zealanders need to understand it's not first past the post in an MMP system. That is unrealistic. We are in a Western European setup, like you see in France, like you see in

0: the Netherlands, Finland, Germany. It's the same system. And if you look at those systems, they've got up to 4 to 11 party coalitions in some places, you know, because that's how perverse it's got.
1: Well, can we do, because there'll be a whole generation of voters who aren't the angry voters of yesteryear,
0: yeah,
1: who voted an MMP. They didn't vote it in. They voted against First Past the Post because of the Longy government and the Bulger government.
0: Sure. And we've had, I think, Key had a referendum on it as well. And I think that's something we should consider, whether we could...
1: Will you do it next year?
0: Well, I think we should definitely have a referendum on the four-year term, and I'm open for saying, should we send it back out to New Zealanders and say, are they still supportive of MMP?
1: Would you do that if you were Prime Minister next year?
0: Yeah, I think I would, because I actually think, you know, that is quite right to check in constitutionally and say, is this the system, yeah, New Zealand, you still want? You know, you voted for this in the 90s, we've had a check-in in the 10s, 20 years down the road or whatever it has been, is it still where you want to be? But I just do want to remind people, I have a table on the 10th floor with 20 seats around it. It's called the Cabinet Room. It's a small room, but it's got 20 seats. Around that seats, I want as many National Party ministers as possible. That's my best way to be able to give a strong and stable government and to get things done. When you have to form coalition governments, you don't have the same values always. You don't have the same policies. You're not talking to the same people. You try and find the common ground, and I feel like I have done the best I can in 2.5 years to find common ground on the economy, law and order, education and health.
1: It
0: does in election year. And you've only been going 2 years, and the full year, the third year is really spent, you know, everyone gets into election mode, media, everybody. So I think you've got to ask the question, I feel like I've got responsible, sensible ministers delivering, Mark Mitchell, Todd McClay, Erica Stanford, Nicola Willis, you know, Simeon Brown, Chris Bishop. You know, I've got amazing people doing incredible work who take it very seriously. And the question, as I keep saying, is I don't need some Yahoo or numpty from some other party around that table. I can do a lot more to get the centre-right agenda and the centre being the operative word, done and out the door. So think about your vote November 7th. It's really important.
1: Are your other coalition partners full of Yahoos and numpties?
0: No, I'm just saying I can do better with New Zealand, with National Party ministers. I think New Zealand's better served by that.
1: You'd rather have Mark Mitchell than Michael Laws around the table.
0: You said it.
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1: The PM's visit created a bit of ruckus yesterday, didn't it? Made stars of our callers Glenn and Albert. Big ups to you. They were very sensible questions you were asking and very sensible advice you were giving. So now the whole world knows about you, not just ZB and Kerry Woodham Mornings. I feel a little bit jealous that you're out there in the big wide world now. Did you think it was a big deal what he said? I know the policy wonks and the political journos are hot on the fact that this was constitutional reform that he was announcing without consulting with his coalition partners and without consulting with his cabinet. But I truly thought he'd get into more trouble with his numpties and Yahoo's comment. The thing is, and it's a funny old thing, that hour, because it is very relaxed. It's very laid back. And they don't get a list of questions, because I don't know what you're going to ask or what you're going to text. I think Helen might send a few talking points to him, but we don't know what questions we're going to get. So I said to him in the ad break, we'll finish with this text talking about MMP and how useless it is and how the tail wags the dog and should be the other way around. He said, yep, great. And he said, I'd be quite interested in having a look at a four-year term and MMP. And I said, oh, good. There's my headline. Thank you very much. And he went, no. I have to consult with my colleagues and, you know, we'd have to do a bit of work around it before we made any kind of official announcement. I said, but you're not averse to the idea. And he said, certainly not. You know, it's been a while since we gave the electorate a chance to have their say, and it was just a chat. So we go back on air, and he said, it's something I'd like to have a look at, when I asked him, when you're Prime Minister... Oh, sorry. Sorry, Mark. I said he wasn't announcing that there would be a referendum. He just said he thought it was something that they would have a look at. So when I said, would you have a look at a referendum? He said, yes, Absolutely, he'd like to have a look at it as if he was Prime Minister next year. So to me, that wasn't him subverting democracy, because you also can't. You can't subvert democracy when you go for a referendum. That's ultimately the people talking. And if you have listened, if you're a regular listener to ZB and to this show, and you'll know about these hour-long discourses with the leaders of the different parties, and you'll know that they're relatively informal, chew the fat kind of kōrero. You know, you call in, you send in your texts, I try to get it through as many as we can, I put in my own questions. It's not a press conference. It's not me looking to roast them. And the words of my old producer, Jimmy, back in the olden days when he was trying to get a guest to come onto my show on a Sunday, the Sunday show I used to have, I overheard him saying, mate, you'll be fine. Oh, no. Look, honestly, it's just a few questions with Kerry. Mate, let's face it, she's no Kim Hill. You'll be fine. So, you know, that's what they're like. They're just, I'm not out to score points. I am genuinely trying to elicit information and act as a conduit for others to elicit information. And I suppose, you know, that's how the PM sees it, is just a chance to chat. But others have said he's the Prime Minister. For the love of all that's holy. He can never forget he's the Prime Minister. He must always remember he's the Prime Minister. And that if he wants to take a referendum on a four-year term and MMP, the policy better have been worked out in the back room. Which is kind of what he said to me in the ad break, but not on air. So I don't know. Even if Christopher Luxon doesn't like MMP, and what sane person would want to work with MMP? If you're the leader of the main party, you don't want these other minor parties yapping at your heels, demanding stuff, diverting you from your master plan. Of course you don't want the MMP, but he's never once said he doesn't want to work with it. He's made it abundantly clear that that's the reality. And if people don't like MMP, then they need to vote for one of the main parties. He said he would rather have 20 national ministers around the cabinet table. That's his point of view. I don't blame him. I mean, there's some very capable people on the other side, but he would rather have his own team and putting through his own policies. I actually thought he did a really good job yesterday. And then all of a sudden, you find yourself in the eye of a storm. I'd love to know what you thought. I mean, I don't always get it right in terms of what I think. But I didn't think that was such a big deal.
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0: here is my mother's recipe for peanut brownies. And I just think it's so great. I made a batch last night. I've already scoffed quite a few of them because they are small. Yeah. But here you go. This makes about 18 or 20. Oven on 180. And then you need to cream some butter and sugar and 125 grams of butter. So compared with the big biscuits that are the cookies that I made last week that had close to 200 grams of butter in it, 125 in this, which means they don't spread on the tray, but it also means they're a lot cheaper. Now, creaming butter and sugar in this weather is not easy.
1: No.
0: Because, unless you've got a microwave, which I don't, when you can soften the butter. So I put my sugar and butter, chopped the butter up, and I put them in a bowl, and then I sat that bowl over a slightly smaller bowl with lots of boiling water in it that came up to that my mixing bowl so that it sort of softened it a bit.
1: Okay.
0: Really cream it very well till it's very light and fluffy and pale. You want that sugar to have almost dissolved in the butter. And then you beat in one egg, and there's some protein in there. So these are going to fill you up a little bit. A lot of cookies actually don't have egg in them. So one egg, beat that in. Sift in some dry ingredients, 1.5 cups of plain flour, 1 teaspoon of baking powder, 2 tablespoons, scant tablespoons, says my mother's recipe, of cocoa. And stir that through till it's, you know, till the flour's almost incorporated. Mm-hmm. And you'll think at first, oh, it's never going to happen, and then it does. And then a cup of roasted unsalted peanuts or any other nut. If you want to go all out, make them a bit more adult, try tamari roasted almonds.
1: Ooh.
0: Try cashews. If you're wealthy, try macadamia. But I went for peanuts,
1: yeah.
0: Okay?
1: Yeah,
0: so,
1: good.
0: And then you roll tablespoons, not 2 tablespoons of dough, but 1 tablespoon of dough, and place them on a baking tray. Press them lightly to flatten. I always have to sort of dampen or wet my hand to do that, otherwise they stick. They won't spread very much, so you can have them nice and close together or close-ish together. Bake them for 20 minutes, Jack. Cool on the tray for 10 minutes, and then they're ready to go. You can put them on a cooling rack or put them in a Tupperware. Great for the lunch boxes, great with a cup of tea. They're crispy. They're great.
1: Yum.
0: They're not those sort of chewy cookies that we've all been wanting, that American style. They're like your good old-fashioned biscuit.

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4: Good morning, it's 6 o'clock. I'm Kalia Strong. New Zealanders first heard the ZB call sign on this day 100 years ago, with the station officially airing. Initially launched as 1ZB, the station's been broadcasting for a century, with hosts discussing news and moments that shaped our country. A podcast to celebrate the anniversary is out today, along with a commemorative magazine in the Herald. NZB Chief Audio Officer Jason Woodstanley says the station's years can keep climbing with its winning formula.
5: ZB's built on three pillars. First pillar is news, second one is they come for opinion, and that third bit is about engagement, so audience, how can we engage with them?
4: No surprises from National's 2026 candidate rankings, but all eyes will be on the more exposed List MPs. The top eight remained largely unchanged, but among them are heavy hitters such as Nicola Willis and Chris Bishop, who may need a List position to take a seat in Parliament. However, Massey politics professor Richard Shaw says those who didn't make the top 10 will be watching election night very carefully.
6: If the National Party performs strongly in the electorates, but it sticks around the low to mid-30s in polling terms, there are not going to be an awful lot of List MPs.
4: Five councils in the central North Island have agreed to work together on a regional response to the government's simplifying local government reforms. Rangitike, Tararua, Manawatū, Ruapehu and Whanganui district councils signed a memorandum of understanding on Friday. The program will test governance options and build an evidence base without committing any council to a preferred future structure. Rangitike Mayor Andy Watson says it's about responsible leadership and they owe it to communities to properly understand issues and make decisions based on evidence. The government's opening a second round of zero-interest loans to fuel private sector investment in electric vehicle charges. Over $50 million in concessionary loans was announced in March and now aims to deliver 2,500 new ChargeNet and Meridian Energy charge points. About $21 million will be available for prospective operators this time round, which Drive Electric Board Chair Kirsten Coulson says is fantastic.
7: In the last round, it was oversubscribed. NIFCO were only able to appoint 2 operators. So we expect to see more interest this round, which is really positive.
4: Relatives of victims in Thailand have retrieved the bodies of their loved ones after a mass shooting at a school in Bangkok. A 14-year-old boy opened fire at his school on Friday, killing his grandparents and at least 5 people before taking his own life. The local health ministry says 16 people remain hospitalised, with 7 in critical condition, most aged between 12 and 14. A new study suggests children who start using social media earlier may perform worse at school. Italian research surveyed over 5,000 school kids. The children who started using social media at ages 14 and 15 consistently scored higher in language and maths tests than those who started social media younger. Canterbury University education professor Cheryl Brown says there are many other factors affecting a child's digital experience.
8: Just to look at one aspect of that is to sort of take a narrow slice of the problem.
9: 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An important win for one of New Zealand's best boxers.
10: For your winner by unanimous decision, fighting out of the blue corner, the nice guy, David Nika!
9: Nika has earned a likely shot at the IBF World Cruiserweight title after a unanimous points win over New Zealand-born Australian-based fighter Floyd Masson on Auckland's North Shore on TVNZ. The 2-time Commonwealth Games gold medalist and Olympic bronze medalist won by a clear margin on all 3 judges' scorecards. Nika moves to 13-1 as a professional, the win expected to set up a fight for the vacant IBF belt against undefeated British fighter Vidal Riley.

0: A night of comebacks and leagues NRL.
1: The greatest night these Dolphins have enjoyed in the NRL. 24 down. They have inflicted Brisbane's worst collapse.
0: The Redcliffe side have come from 24-0 down after 20 minutes to snatch a 40-32 victory over Brisbane rivals the Broncos on Sky Sport. The win keeps the Dolphins in the top four race, just one win back of the third-placed Warriors. Another big fight back ultimately came up short in Sydney, though. The Rabbitohs clinging on for a 28-24 win over the Eels after being 28-0 up at half-time. And in the NRLW, the Warriors are back up to fourth after a seesawing 22-14 win over the Knights in Hamilton. NRL coverage with Pit Stop. Save up to $100 with this month's break special. Hawke's Bay have climbed to the top of the standings in rugby's NPC after a commanding 50-19 win over Tasman and Napier. And a late attack on Stage 8 has given 2023 champion Demi Vollering the lead of cycling's Tour de France Femme with that one day left to race. The Dutch rider has punched clear into Nice to take the yellow jersey off Kasia Niewiadomir-Finney, who was one of two riders next across the line, 17 seconds back. I'm Clay Wilson. That's Newstalk ZB News and Sport with Sanderson Vitamins from Woolworths Pharmacies around New Zealand. It's 6:05. Pete Wolfgamp is next.
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3: Service forecast for Auckland for today. Rain developing in the morning, possibly heavy, easing to the odd shower in the evening. Northerlies dying out in the evening also. A high today of 15 degrees, overnight low of 9. Tomorrow, Monday, fine, sunny, but cloudy in the morning, southwesterlies. A high tomorrow of 16 degrees, overnight low of 7. And on to Tuesday, cloudy, southwesterlies turning easterly in the morning. A high on Tuesday of 15 degrees, overnight low 10 degrees.
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very, very good morning and welcome along to The Resident Builder on Sunday here at News Talk ZB. And that's me, Pete Wolfkamp, The Resident Builder, here to spend the early morning with you to talk about all sorts of challenges, opportunities, dilemmas that you might have when it comes to your DIY projects or your building projects or potentially some repairs and maintenance that you might be trying to undertake. Had a number of conversations with people this week around the whole thing around maintenance and around particularly what happens when you defer the maintenance. And there's always the challenge that in the end, maintenance is always going to cost money. There's no doubt about that. And then you go, okay, so how much money do I have at hand that I can spend on maintenance? How do I feel about spending that money given that money's tight at the moment? You could spend

0: mentioned it any number of places. And so putting it into your property, putting it into the house. And I'm not talking about extensions, alterations that are to enhance the value of the property or simply to make it a bit more livable for you in terms of, you know, I would like a better bench top, therefore I'm going to change the kitchen type thing. I'm just talking about those core maintenance tasks that are, I think, essential to ensure that the building continues to perform, that it keeps the weather out, that it keeps you dry, that it keeps you warm, those sorts of things. And then when you delay it, what's the impact of that as well? So we can have a bit of a chat about those sorts of things. But more importantly, we can just talk about whatever is on your mind. So if you've got a question about materials, about products, about methodologies, new technologies in construction, maybe it's one of those things that because there is such a wide variety of choices to be made when you undertake these projects, and even in terms of the materials. And I had a funny thing, well, not funny actually, it was a bit frustrating this week. I've been doing some painting, and I had a new brush hanging up in the workshop that I'd never used, and I thought, I'm doing some sort of top coating in oil base, I'll grab that brush because it's a brand new brush and that will make the job easier. Anyway, I was disappointed by the brush. I know that's a small thing to talk about, but it was like, did I get the right brush for that type of job? And if I had the right brush, would that job have gone better? I mean, no, I was going to say, the paintwork's okay, but it's not as good as I think it could have been if I had a better brush. Ah, but that's the classic, isn't it? A workman never blames their tools. So I'm not going to go down that path, but I am going to go and buy a different brush on the way home after the show this morning. So join me, 0800 8010 80. We can talk all things building, construction, ideas, tips and tricks, challenges that you might have, some ideas, and lots of changes around legislation, without a doubt. So there's... I haven't started to hear too many of the political parties. We're 100 days out from the election, apparently, or thereabouts, in which case, you know, election promises, ideas, changes are going to come thick and fast from various political parties. I haven't heard too many at this stage about what they'd like to do or change or some ideas around affordability. Well, apart from the Labor person the other day who said they'd like to see house prices come down. So that'll help with affordability. Rightio, time for your calls. 0800 8010 80 is that number to call. If you tuned into Roman's show last night around the 100-year celebrations, I think today is officially the day that Newstalk ZB went to air for the first time as an entity, or 1ZB as it would have been back then, on the 9th of August, 1926. So kind of feels good to be doing an early show on the 100th anniversary of Newstalk ZB, or the origins of Newstalk ZB, today as well. Join me, 0800 8010 80 is the number to call. Lines are open and we can rip straight into it. Alistair, a very good morning to you.
1: Morning, Pete. Greetings. I say happy birthday, do I?
0: Well, not necessarily to me, because certainly I wasn't around 100 years ago. But I think it's right. Funny, I was in with Tim Beveridge yesterday and with Wilhelmina O'Keefe, and we were talking about it going, you know, I think it's worth marking something that is as significant. And that's 100 is a long time, but also any organisation, you know, building businesses that survive 100 years, or construction firms, or, you know, building supply merchants, any business that lasts 100 years is worthy of acknowledgement and celebration. So, I'm delighted to be here today.
1: Yeah, exactly. And, you know, like after listening to how they were shut down with the radio waves at certain times and stuff in the very early days was actually pretty interesting.
0: Yeah, good stuff.
1: Anyway,
0: how can I help?
1: What's up? Like for like, when it comes to, yes, say you're redoing your bathroom, for argument's sake, you're going to reline the walls, you're going to put the vanity back where it is, toilet stand where it is, you're throwing out a bath and you're just replacing it with a shower.
0: Yep.
1: Is that enough to constitute like for like, so you don't have to throw money at the council for no good reason, because we pay them plenty as it is?
0: I certainly understand your sentiment. The only thing that would trigger the requirement for a building consent in the work that you're describing is if you opted for a tiled shower, like a fully tiled shower. So if you go for a pre-made shower, essentially, you can substitute the bath, which has probably got a shower over it anyway, for an off-the-shelf unit. And in fact, I was chatting with a guy who's involved in that space the other day. They'll do custom-made sizes too. So it used to be that you could only get 750 by 750 or 900 by 900 or whatever, but now you can actually get them made to suit. So if you go for a preformed shower, you're not adding any number of sanitary fittings into that space. You're not changing a window, for example, in terms of the width of a window. You're using all of the right people, so licensed plumber, that sort of thing. I think all of that work is repairs and maintenance as opposed to a new build.
1: Right. And then what about kitchens fall under a similar category, do they?
0: Yep. Again, broadly speaking. So, and the other thing is, of course, any work that you do, even if it doesn't need a consent, still needs to be done in accordance with the building code.
1: Absolutely.
0: And that's fine. I think I know I often remind people of that because I think sometimes people go, oh, because it doesn't need a consent, therefore I can, cut corners or not comply with the code. So, in terms of waterproof areas, splash protection, all of those sorts of things still need to be done in accordance with the code. But if you've got a kitchen that's reached end of life and you want to replace it and you're not making significant changes, you're not pulling a wall out, for example, to do it or anything like that, even that you can do in certain circumstances, then, that's all able to be done essentially as repairs and maintenance, and that's set out in Schedule 1 of the Act.
1: Yeah, and then it's stupid if you want to rip the jib off and put insulation in your walls. Theoretically, you got to get consent.
0: You need a consent for that, yes.
1: Yeah. I mean, we're trying to make our houses warmer and they just want to add cost to it,
0: Although, interesting, last week, and I've done a little bit of reading around this, but last week I was at the Passive House Conference, and one of the guys who was speaking is a guy called Jason Quinn, who runs sustainable engineering out of Wellington. And he was talking of, there was lots of discussion around adding insulation. We all know that insulation's a really good thing. Putting it in and not being aware of what happens to moisture and so on inside a wall can actually lead to negative outcomes. And I think that's the reason that government haven't shifted and said, something like that seems quite straightforward should be able to be done without necessarily requiring a consent. So in some cases, and there's plenty of evidence of this now, someone will add insulation into a wall build-up, into a typical timber-framed wall, and because they don't have any vapor barrier on the outside, any moisture that was in that wall that used to be able to drain can't, and so it stays there and you get rot and mold as a result. So insulation good, mold not so good, but the insulation actually causes or contributes to the arrival of the mold. So that's why there are rules around, if you're going to do it, we need to know that you're going to do it properly.
1: Yeah, and look, I am doing that, and I'm putting strapping in and paper and insulation and chip. So I'm doing that to what the code says.
0: Yeah, sure. I fully appreciate. And I always thought that one pathway forward would be to go, okay, you can retrofit insulation into existing exterior walls, but the work has to be done or supervised by an LBP, in the hope that LBPs would be of a suitable standard to be aware of what the issues are and ensure that you don't have an unintended consequence. That's not the case right now, but I would have thought that's a straightforward pathway forward.
1: Yeah. Excellent. Hey, thanks very much.
0: Lovely to chat with you, buddy.
1: Appreciate it. Hey, I hope there's birthday cake for you to eat there today.
0: Well, that's a very good point. I'm looking out at the moment. I don't see any, so I'll have words with the bosses. I appreciate that.
1: Ideal.
0: All the best to you. Take care. See you, Alistair. Bye-bye then. You with News Talk ZB. It is coming up 19 minutes after 6 on the 9th of August, which happens to be the anniversary, the 100th anniversary of

0: the arrival of 1ZB, as it would have been known back then, to the airwaves in New Zealand. Well, certainly in Auckland anyway. 0800 80 1080. We'll continue that challenge and tradition today. We'll take a short break. We'll be back with Jeff after the break.
1: 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So pick up a pack of Ag 2 today.
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0: Indeed, Newstalk ZB. And Jeff, a very good morning to you.
17: Yeah, good morning, Pete.
0: Hey, Jeff.
17: Just a question about consenting as well.
0: Sure.
17: I have some renovations being done in my house and I came to the pre-line inspection the other day, and our inspector came through, was happy with most things, and then he noticed in our walk-through laundry a cupboard that had been built. And it's a registered licensed builder that's been doing everything and in accordance with everything, so there's no problems about the shoddy workmanship. And he said, that's not on the plan. It will need an alteration to the to the plan, and the builder sort of said to him, well, it's in accordance with, it's not outside of any building zone or code or whatever you call it. And he said, oh no, it needs a minor variation
0: or an amendment to the consent. Yeah.
17: Yes. And then, you know, once that adds on, that's like a $3,000 plus cupboard once it gets redrawn and then resubmitted. And all I was doing at the time was, I said to the builder, I said, look, that's quite a big bench

0: things around the place.
1: Yeah.
0: And so anyway, basically, I don't know now whether to sort of go back to them and say, hey, you know, as the homeowner. And the homeowner, or the council inspector at the time said, well, they should, the homeowner's doing the work, he should expect to have to pay the cost. And the builder, who is trying to sort of become, you know, quite diplomatic with the guy, didn't want to have an argument with him.
1: Sure.
0: I don't want to have an argument
1: with
0: him.
1: No.
0: But you sort of, but you stand there with your mouth open. So do I have regress, do you think?
1: Couple of quick questions. Is anything in that space, so I presume it's a laundry space that was already there in the building, because you're doing a renovation, aren't you?
0: It has been moved, but the walls, internal walls have been moved. And that's in accordance with what the plan says, except for this one cupboard.
1: Right. The reason this gets a little bit finicky is, so that, on your building consent, the room where that cupboard is part of the building consent because you've moved a wall, right? So you've your building consent would have covered all sorts of alterations and changes to the building, including moving a wall in what we're now calling the laundry.
0: Yes.
1: That's right?
0: Yes.
1: In which case, the room is included in the building consent, and so because it's not as per the consent, I can see... My initial sort of thinking was when you said, look, he wandered through and he saw that we'd built a cupboard in the corner of a room, I'm going, my first thought was, well, if that room's not included in the consent, right? Because typically what you do is you submit a floor plan in a renovation for the entire house, but because you're not touching every single room of it, it's highlighted that these areas are what's being covered by the consent. So anything outside of that, if the inspector happens to walk past it and go, oh, I don't think that's compliant or whatever, you can generally push back and say, actually, that's not part of the consent. It's existing, right? But this room was part of the consent because the walls moved, so it's a different shape. And then where you once had, let's say, an 1800 long bench, you've gone, actually, it's more practical. Let's make it 1200, put a 600 cupboard at the end there. And you've framed it up in timber and you've jibbed it, and therefore it's a wall, as opposed to, you know, if you had made it, let's say, out of as an MDF cupboard or a, you know, Maltica cupboard or something like that, he probably just would have looked at it and said, okay, you've put different units in as opposed to building a wall. The other thing is, I would have thought that should have been, because there's two pathways to compliance in this. One is a minor variation, the other is an amendment. I don't think this justifies having to be submitted as an amendment. It should be able to be provided to the inspector on their next visit as a minor variation. And so, yes, you will need to get your architect or draftsperson to redraw it, showing that it's there. It's got no bracing in it. It provides no additional support. It's not intersecting any brace walls or changing any existing bracing that's there. So just get him to draw it on the plan and submit it as a minor variation. And if the inspector says, no, I can't process it as a minor variation, it's got to be an amendment, that's what I would push back on. Because I think that sort of thing they should be able to do as a minor variation, an MV, on site. And if for whatever reason the inspector says, no, you can't, I would then take it up with their team leader and go, hey, look, let's be realistic here, right? There is nothing about that wall or that little partition that relates to the overall integrity of the building. It doesn't impact on anything apart from the fact that it's slightly different to what was drawn on the consent, and it is minor, and that's what minor variations are designed to pick up. So that will reduce your cost, and I think the minor variation processing fee, I don't know, it might be $100-$150, but it shouldn't go through as an amendment. Because typically what happens with an amendment is once you submit an amendment, you can't get any inspections until the amendment has been processed. And if council are, you know, under pressure or slack, you choose which one you want to use, then it might take weeks to process an amendment. And it's not worthy of being an amendment. It's a minor variation.
0: Well, I just know that the inspector, the builders are very careful with them. They don't act.
1: Yeah, I know. I know, and I understand why, because, you know, that builder's got to go on to another job and potentially deal with that inspector again. And

0: I guess there was a time. There was a time years ago, and when I say years ago, I mean like 10, 15, 20 plus years ago, where, you know, inspectors would come out on site, you'd discuss something like this, you'd look at it, and they'd just go, I'll sign it off, right? There seems to be a different setting in terms of liability and responsibility and so on. And I've heard it reported from a lot of builders, and I don't want to be that old grumpy guy that goes, ah, look, back in my day, we just used to have a chat with a building inspector and we'd get on and do whatever we wanted. You know, that's not what I'm talking about. But I've heard too many stories recently where, you know, good tradespeople with really good reputations are running into situations where potentially the inspectors, you know, just really being obstinate or unhelpful, or maybe being unhelpful and obstinate because they just don't have a full understanding of the building process, and they're just looking at, no, it's not what's on the plan, therefore it's wrong. Well, you know, there's a little bit of, there is wiggle room on something like that. And I think what you're describing, you've added, you know, two little partitions to an existing room. It's made zero difference to the critical things about the building, right? Will the building still perform? Yes, it will. Has it impacted on waterproofing? No, it hasn't. You know, blah, blah, blah, blah, blah. All the things that we want the building code to protect us from, you haven't interfered with any of those things. So I would have thought, yeah, I get that because the building, that space is on the consent, you've changed it, therefore they want to record that. I get that. You can't argue with that, right? But it should only be a minor variation.
1: Awesome. Thank you very much.
0: I would go down that path. And I feel your builder's pain.
1: Yeah.
0: All the best, mate. Take care.
1: Thanks. Bye.
0: See you, buddy. Bye-bye. You and Newstalk ZB, 0800 80 10 80. Look, I want to be really, really upfront. I've never had a confrontational approach to working with building inspectors. You know, council inspectors come, they have an important role to play. But I've always expected the relationship to be collegial. And I've also always expected the relationship to be two professionals talking about, you know, their profession and their set of skills and so on. So I think in this instance, I think if you know the building code and you know your regulations and so on, I think it's quite healthy if there's some dialogue between builder and building inspector. And you'd like to think that, you know, building inspectors will be open to, yeah, okay, I understand that this is a small change and here's a pathway forward, and helpful in terms of finding solutions. And look, my own experience has been over many, many years of doing inspections or having inspectors come and walking through with a set of plans, you know, going for a pre-wrap inspection or a post-line inspection or whatever inspection it is. And for new consents these days, it's about 13 inspections that will be undertaken by council inspectors. That it's got to be collegial, and it's got to be, you know, we both hopefully have a shared objective, which is a good building at the end. And how do we help each other get to that point? And I have some sympathy for building inspectors that turn up to sites where, you know, the quality of the work is poor. People lack understanding, they lack knowledge, they are in some cases reliant on the building inspector to tell them how to fix it because they don't know how to do it. So I can understand their frustration from that point of view, but it should be, in my opinion, collegial. We'll take a short break. We'll talk to Marion straight after the break.
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10: Certainly that previous conversation with Jeff triggered a bunch of texts, which is interesting. Morning, Pete. It's definitely a minor variation every day of the week. As an inspector myself, I would accept the owner drawing the additional wall on the plan, sign it off with no further issues. One thing to remember for next time is Section 45A of the Building Act states the minor variation does not need to be on a prescribed form for this situation to allow. Really appreciate you texting that through. I'll go and have a look at what Section 45A means. Typically, when I've submitted minor variations, I've just downloaded the form from the council website, which has got, you know, building consent, who it is, what the address is, the DP number and that sort of thing, and then got the architect or the architectural designer to draw me up the alteration, attach two copies of that. Next time the building inspector comes back, you hand that over. We both agree that it's within the realms of a minor variation and it gets signed off. I didn't realise that it doesn't actually have to be on a prescribed form. But look, they're available, so why wouldn't you grab one? But thanks very much for that. Really appreciate it. Pete, why should we walk on eggshells with the council just because we may disagree with a pragmatic view? The builder should be able to disagree without fear of an outcome. AJ, I hear what you're saying. I think it's one of those things where, you know, maybe in a small town or maybe, you know, reputation's important, right? So if you got a reputation as a builder of being, you know, difficult to deal with and always confrontational and in their face and all the rest of it, and potentially some of that for not good reason, well, you will potentially find yourself failing. It adds weight to my argument, I think, that there should be an extension to the LBP classes for carpentry. That at the moment, if you are an LBP and you've got your carpentry license, there's just carpentry one. I think there should be carpentry one, two, and three. And that how we provide that pathway to go from carpentry one to carpentry two or three. I've got a couple of ideas about that. I'll leave that for now, but it should be there, right? And then I think when, you know, inspectors come, they might know that actually if I'm dealing with a carpentry two person or a carpentry three, maybe they'll have a different attitude talking with them. Part of that kind of makes sense to me and part of it doesn't. Anyway, it's a work in progress on my part. But licensing, I think it should change. I think we should have carpentry 1, 2 and 3. A couple of other quick tests. Hey, Pete, we've got an old building which has been

0: being used as a kid's sleep out. The roof is just tin, which is in good order, but the only lining, something that looks like a thick cardboard. How can we add insulation from the inside without touching the existing tin? Look, Bill, if that's a habitable space, i.e. a kid's sleep out, the issue is underneath the tin, is there any roofing underlay? Because if there's not, condensation that collects on the underside will just drip down onto the insulation, even if you were able to put some in from the inside. So if there's no roofing paper there, I personally think that the only thing to do is to remove the iron, put the roofing paper on, the underlay, and then replace the roofing iron. Anything else is going to be a really big compromise. We'll come to a couple of other texts in just a moment. Rightio, Marianne, good morning.
1: Oh, good morning.
0: Hello.
1: We're getting our place stripped out, recarpeted, repainted. The electrician came the other day and took out the ceiling fan in our bathroom and discovered it hadn't even been vented outside to be outside and is putting in a new one.
0: Great.
1: And he's just going to put in a bit of jib and paint around it. But the other question I had for you is, you often hear adverts for the
0: the shower dome. Yeah.
1: Is there any need for them if I've got a new fan that's been ducted outside?
0: Look, I know people who have put them in, and they go, they're really good, because what they do is they cover the shower area, they stop the steam rising because the steam just hits the underside of it, forms condensation, drips back down inside the shower. And so it would also keep the shower enclosure a little bit warmer. I guess what they don't address is the rest of the moisture that's in the bathroom, right? So I would always favour extraction over anything else. And if in your case you've already had the fan installed, what you want to do is make sure that it's the right size, that the ducting has a pathway to the outside, whether that's directly through the roof or across the ceiling and out through the soffit.
1: He's
0: through the roof. Yeah, great. Okay, well, that's a really good solution. I think if possible, if the electrician's still available, I think add a run-on timer to it so that when you turn it off, and you leave the bathroom, that potentially the fan runs for another 5 or 10 minutes just to continue to extract that moist air that's in the bathroom. And if I was installing one today, and I did one just in the last couple of weeks, I actually put in ones that have a humidity sensor that run at a low rate all of the time and ramp up when the humidity increases.
1: But if run-on timer.
0: Yeah, run-on timer is a really good idea.
1: If 5 minutes?
0: Yeah, 5-10 minutes. The longer the better, to be fair. So definitely do that. And,
1: what else do you do?
0: If you've already installed the fan, just leave.
1: No, it's not installed yet.
0: Oh, it's not. Okay. You're scouting around or if your electrician is looking for a fan, I would suggest you look at some of the constant flow fans that are available now. So Simx, S-I-M-X, do a really good range of them. And what that means is the fan runs all of the time at a very low rate, just tickles over, right, and just allows air to be drawn into the room and be expelled. And that's a good thing for bathrooms. And then they have a humidity sensor in them. So when you turn the shower on and the humidity rises, that's what steam is, it ramps up. And it continues to run for as long as it senses humidity in the room, which, again, is just smart science, right? It's good science. So if you could choose a sensor fan or a humidity sensing fan, constant flow one, that will be better again. So I would go down that path.
1: A humidity sensing fan.
0: Yeah. And if he's looking through, it'll be in the Simx range, so S-I-M-X. All right?
1: Yes.
0: All the best to you, Marianne, and great. Look, when you say, they found that the fan was in the ceiling but it wasn't ducted anywhere, that's not uncommon, right? And it's appalling that it's as common as it is, but It happens all the time. We'll come back with a couple more texts and with Harry's call.

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9: Your Newstalk ZB. If you've got a question of a building nature, 0800 80 1080 is the number to call. And where's my cursor not working? There we go. Got it. Harry, good morning.
10: Good morning, Pete. How are you?
9: Very well. What's up?
10: I was listening to the call about the building inspector.
9: And yes.
10: Head all back. So I deal a lot with resource consents, building consents,
9: yes.
10: Code compliance applications. And yeah, the number of RFIs and discussions that I have are just, yes, there's a lot to be open to interpretation.
9: Sorry, I'm a little bit curious. When you say you deal with them, in what role broadly?
10: I'm a chartered professional engineer.
9: Okay, all right, yep, I'm with you.
10: Yeah, sometimes I gather that maybe it's just to extend the 20 working days, but yeah, when the answers go in, you get the, yes, I do understand now, and some other times it's, no, you do it my way.
9: Yeah.
10: And that's happened even after the building consent has gone in. So building inspector turning up on site changes the building consent to what he interprets the building code to be.
9: Yeah, I must admit I don't have a lot of time for that. Like that's one of the things that really, really frustrates me. And then you go, okay, so, you know, either I or my client has prepared a document which they've submitted to you, you've approved it. It's now the building consent, and now you're telling me that you don't like it?
10: Yeah.
9: I'm like, I'm sorry, mate, that doesn't fly, right? So, you know, I've got a consent. The consent is, my

0: attitude, you know, is the consent's the contract, right? So I'm going to build what's on the contract. And it's not your role to turn up now and tell me that, you know, because effectively what that inspector's doing is saying that the processing person made a mistake.
1: Because
0: that if you submit
1: in their opinion.
0: Well, yes, but then see, and that's where I circle back to the whole, I think it should be collegial, right? So if a building inspector turns up and says, I think that's wrong, then I want them to provide evidence. So which part of the Building Act, which, you know, acceptable solution, how does this not comply? Not just, I don't like it. Doesn't matter whether you like it or not. Which part of the Building Act does it relate to, or the building code? And unless you're providing evidence, I won't accept it.
1: At the end of the day, you want code compliance. So a number of people just bend over backwards so that we'll do it the way we want code compliance, job done, extra money gets paid, the time gets reduced down to the minimum, and then we have these discussions afterwards. Anyways, I heard the text come in about section 42.
0: Yeah, 45A?
1: There's still a lot of paperwork involved with that, my last reading of it. So, but the one that I thought was going to be the best way, pathway forward, is tell the, and I'm assuming this cupboard is just non-structural, non-wood, all of that type of stuff. So just tell the building inspector that separate building work not involved with list consent. That building work there is, separate building work doesn't require a consent, but we're just doing it at the same time to save money.
0: And look, I think that would be a reasonable way of presenting it. I suppose the reason I didn't go down that pathway is because in the end, that entire space is highlighted on the consent as being under alteration, and so it doesn't appear as it does on the plan. But going down the minor variation route, and I love the other inspector that texts through and went, look, you just, you know, back in the day, or he would accept as an inspector, that you literally just draw it on a plan and submit it. That's all that, you know, because it's all about building performance in the sense that, is what you've done, is the change had any actual impact on how that building's going to perform? And it won't, right? So why do they get so twisted up about it?
1: And yes, if they get really, really twisted, that's a pathway forward. You know, sorry, this is not part of this building consent.
0: Yep.
1: It's not shown on the plans. You just have to sign off the bit that's on the plans. That's a separate building. That little cupboard there with a door or whatever is a separate building. We're just building at the same time. You can still sign, give code compliance for the stuff that's on the consented plans. This is a different one.
0: Yeah. I mean, look, I think in this instance, if I was the builder working for a client and we'd both agreed it's a sensible idea just to whack up a little bit of framing in the corner, you know, it makes no difference to the envelope. It makes no difference to any bracing. The wall that was moved as part to create that space, that hasn't changed at all. I can understand the frustration of going,
1: this is nonsense, it does not require a building consent.
0: Yeah.
1: Therefore, it doesn't onto the...
0: Yeah, therefore it doesn't need to be consent. Yeah.
1: And then say that, you know, it was my wife. She made the change. And, you know, it doesn't need a consent.
0: Yeah, it doesn't need a consent. Therefore, I'm not going to alter the consent because I could have done it later on. I'm just happened to do it now. Yeah. Very good point. Hey, appreciate that. Actually, just a quick question before you go.
1: Not that I don't change as I go along to you either.
0: Sorry, you don't?
1: Sorry, not that I don't make changes as I go along through plans as well.
0: Of course. Actually, while I've got you, one of the things that I picked up on in the last couple of weeks is a change around, I know there's a bit of stuff around producer statements and all the rest of it, but also a change in terms of, let's say you're doing a block wall as part of a foundation with a retaining wall and it's specific design, so it's in your wheelhouse as an engineer. You've come out to site, you've done the site observation. That now is going to be sufficient. You don't need to get a council inspector, is my understanding, to then come out and look at what you've already looked at.
1: Well, but producer statements aren't actually a requirement of the Building Act.
0: No, it's a mechanism that council are using, isn't
1: Yeah, and

0: thing I've got a little gripe with at the moment is, so being a chartered professional engineer, I have to go through the hoops and hurdles of the chartered professional engineer yep. organisation. But apparently Auckland Council don't like that. So as I have to register on their
1: yes.
0: Sign up to their register as well at a cost and a time, yet plumbers and drain layers get onto their register. They don't have to get onto the register because their registration board is sufficiently okay, but apparently our chartered professional engineer one isn't. So I've got that little question out with
1: yeah. And look, I'd agree with you on that. I've only got a minute, but my understanding is that what they're going to do is go, so let's say you've done the design, you come out and do the site observation, or one of your team does, and then in the past, the way it's worked is the engineer comes out, signs it off, leaves their site observation notes, then the council inspector comes, looks at exactly the same thing, looks at your notes and goes, oh, it's been signed off, therefore I'm going to sign it off, which is a nonsense duplication, right? So, yeah.
0: Well, the statements were originally started up so that we didn't get this duplication. But yeah. now there are people go, oh, I want a chartered engineer. I want a engineer. If an engineer designs something, then they ask for a producer statement just because it's an engineer.
1: Sure.
0: The only requirement to come out to site is if it becomes on Form 5, the building consent form that says thou shalt, to get code compliance, you comply with the conditions of the consent.
1: Yes.
0: You shall come out, have a third party come out and inspect the wall, blah, blah, blah, blah, yep. have a look. I mean, council can do whatever they want. They can come out and have a look at anything. The number of times I've
1: yeah.
0: had engineer come out, have a look at the slab, then come out and have a look at the slab. And
1: yeah, sure. Wouldn't mind having another discussion with you. About, we've got to go for news, but raises a whole lot of interesting points. Right, we're back after the news at 7.
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2: At 7 o'clock, I'm Carly Strong. The window for district councils to have their say on amalgamation is closing today. Those that don't submit a proposal to link up with at least one other nearby authority will have the process dictated to them by central government. Local government expert Andy Asquith says they've had just 3 months to come up with these plans and there's been a mixed response.
3: Nowhere in all of this did anyone talk about community or local democracy or representation or local voice. So the local communities quite simply won't win anything from this.
2: A political commentator is raising his eyebrows over a lack of female representation amongst National's higher-ranking MPs. The party's newly released list keeps the current top eight, with seven women making the top 25. Leader Chris Luxon says there's more to do to encourage women, but Massey University's Richard Shaw is questioning when this will happen.
4: This is more or less the same thing the National Party's been saying for the last several electoral cycles, and they are actually going backwards in terms of the presence of women.
2: Six of the country's children's charities have united to launch a manifesto calling for more support for families with seriously ill kids. Together, Child Cancer Foundation, Canteen, Heart Kids NZ, Kidney Kids, Make-A-Wish and Ronald McDonald House charities support 130,000 sick children a year. Canteen Chief Executive Nick Lang says outdated financial assistance and gaps in care are straining families and the government needs to step up.
5: Much of this is being delivered by organisations like ours currently. And there isn't a national coordinated approach. So we're basically just asking for engagement from across government.
2: Serbia's backing Ukraine's bid to join NATO as Volodymyr Zelensky makes his first official visit to the Russia-allied country. The Ukrainian president's been welcomed by his counterpart, Alexander Vučić, for talks about economic and energy cooperation. Meanwhile, Ukraine's military has struck two Russian oil facilities after three people were reportedly killed in missile attacks near Kyiv. The BBC's Dan Johnson says this phase of the war is becoming increasingly dangerous.
6: Recent strikes have highlighted the ongoing risk to ordinary people because Ukraine says it just doesn't have what it needs to defend its skies.
2: Internet mogul and controversial figure Kim.com has given a surprise endorsement for a Kiwi political party. In his first major interview since suffering a stroke, the 52-year-old discussed the role of AI in mass data collection and propaganda and its broader implications for free speech. Speaking to American commentator Tucker Carlson, .com cited Switzerland as a good example of free democracy before mentioning a New Zealand party.
7: It's people power. I bring that to New Zealand. So with the freedom party, we will have direct democracy available here.
2: News Talk ZB is officially 100 years old. It launched as an Auckland station called 1ZB, going to air for 3 hours every Monday night. Former ZB broadcaster Leighton Smith hosted the weekday morning programme and told Mike Hosking it took a while to get things off the ground once the station went nationwide. Smith says when the ratings dropped, he told his boss he'd resign.
8: And he said, "I don't think so." And so we talked a new contract and stayed on. And it made all the difference. You know, I was behind the microphone for 33 years and I can't believe it.
9: To News Talk ZB Sport. A comeback for the ages in the eighth battle of Brisbane and League's NRL. Trailing the Broncos 24-0 after just 20 minutes, the Dolphins have then run in 7-1 to clinch a 40-32 win. Coach Christian Wolfe sums up the fight back.
10: Made life hard for ourselves at the start of the game, but I could see there was an intent about us. It wasn't like we hadn't turned up, and you could see that we were there to play. We were just getting a few things wrong and putting a bit of pressure on ourselves, and the way we fought our way back into the contest. And at the second half, I felt like we were in control. I felt like we were always going to win.
9: The win keeps the Dolphins in the top four race, just one win back of the third-placed Warriors. Meanwhile, another fight back ultimately came up short in Sydney. The Rabbitohs clinging on for a 28-24 win over the Eels after being 28-0 up at half-time. NRL coverage with Pit Stop. Save up to $100 with this month's break special. Boxer David Nika admits he had to overcome a mid-fight lull to secure an important win on Auckland's North Shore. The two-time Commonwealth Games gold medalist and Olympic bronze medalist has earned a likely shot at the IBF World Cruiserweight title after a unanimous points victory over New Zealand.

0: Ireland-born Australian-based fighter Floyd Masson. Nico worked his way into the fight after Masson made an energetic start and says a brief dip in performance spurred him on to a strong finish.
1: Felt like I had a bit of a lull in the eighth round, but then the ninth round I just perked back up and just did what I do best, box, box, box, and use my feet, use my range. He's a tricky customer.
0: And the Wallabies have survived a big scare to prevent a first international rugby defeat to Japan. In temperatures pushing 30 degrees in Osaka, Australia have needed a late Taniela Tupou try to claim a 35-32 win. I'm Clay Wilson. That's Newstalk ZB News and Sport with Sanderson Vitamins from Woolworths pharmacies around New Zealand. It's 5 minutes past seven. Pete Wolfcamp is next.
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3: Met Service forecast for New Zealand. Northland to Waitomo, also Coromandel Bay of Plenty, Taupo and Taumata Nui. Rain sometimes heavy. Gisborne to Wairarapa, scattered rain developing this morning. Taranaki and Taihape to Wellington, rain easing to fine spells. Nelson, Marlborough and Canterbury, rain possibly heavy in Nelson and Marlborough. Buller Grey and Westland, periods of rain, some heavy falls. Otago and Southland, scattered rain. Fiordan, periods of rain clearing to fine later in the day. Chatham Islands, cloudy periods.
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4: Rightio. Sorry, just a quick conversation with Mark, my producer, who went along to the boxing last night. Apparently it was pretty good. So that's exciting. I haven't been to boxing for ages. I used to get up with my dad and watch grainy black and white footage of Muhammad Ali fighting back in the 70s, I guess. Greetings, folks. Just in case you're wondering whether you've stumbled into a sports program, you haven't. Don't worry about that. My name's Pete Wolfcamp. This is The Resident Builder on Sunday. We are talking all things building and construction. We've sort of strayed into that whole area around building inspections and I guess the dance, that, if we're really honest, right, as builders, as LBPs, as people that deal with council, we all do this dance, right, with building a relationship and hopefully a rapport with a building inspector, not in order to get away with anything, but in the end, you've got to be able to work with people. And so if your approach is always confrontational, I think you'll find that you struggle with that. But at the same time, to Mark's or Harry's point before, you don't necessarily want to bend over every time and go, no, you're all right. I think there's got to be some space where there can be some professional disagreements around matters of fact. And in some cases, maybe the builder's right. In some cases, the building inspector's right. But you should be able to have that discussion or that debate around facts, around the building code, the building standards, the consent conditions, without fear of repercussion, I guess. A number of people have texted along that line of, surely if you have a disagreement with the building inspector, they don't then turn up on the next one and start failing you for things. Well, no, they shouldn't. Anyway, interesting texts on these sorts of things. 0800 87 is the number to call. 0800 80 1080, sorry, is the number to call. 9292 for the texts. And if you'd like to email me, you're more than welcome. It's pete@newstalkzb.co.nz. Quick text just before we go to the next call. Morning, how do I stop condensation and improve air quality in bedrooms? Would a constant flow Simex fan or similar? You mentioned also work in a bedroom for condensation. I don't want to have to double glaze. It's a 1970s home. Otherwise, it's a good home, from Emma. Great question. Look, I have just recently redone an exterior laundry. So effectively, it's a little house outside, right? Tiny, but but it's got a roof, it's got windows, it's got single glazing, it's got a door, and of course it houses the washing machine and the dryer. The dryer is ducted to outside, but of course when you do a load of washing, there's always a bit of moisture. If you store things in there, there's a bit of moisture. So I installed a through-wall fan that runs at a very low rate constantly. So essentially what it's doing is it's just allowing for airflow, because there'll always be a bit of infiltration into that room, gaps around windows and doors and so on, and it will just draw air out, and then it's got a humidity sensor.

0: well. So let's say you're doing some drying or you're doing a hot wash, then it will detect, it will measure the amount of humidity in that room and ramp up its extraction until it detects that humidity is, let's say, dropped down below 60%. So something like that would, Emma, make a difference there. There's another solution which I looked at trying to solve a similar problem actually for a landlord into a tenanted property the other day, where, you know, it's an older building, it's single glazed, all of these sorts of things. And so what we got to was a similar type of fan, again by Simex as it happens, which is just an in and out. So one unit that pushes air in and then extracts air out through the same aperture, through the same mechanism, and that just runs constantly and just helps to exchange air. There's probably lots of other structural things that you could do in terms of maybe having a fixed form of heating in there, having some other ventilation, but that would be a solution as well. So just basically an extraction and inlet fan running at the same time. Well, they're one unit. 0800 80 10 80 is the number to call. Try and get to a couple more texts in just a moment. We've had a whole bunch around, you know, building inspections and what, I suppose, how you, what you can push back on, what you can't, is kind of where we started with. 0800 80 10 80 is the number to call. Clint, good morning to you. Thanks for waiting.
1: Hey,
0: how are you?
1: Good morning. Yeah, no, good, Pete. Interesting. Well, I was sitting here waiting 100 years at the radio station, and
0: yeah.
1: I probably listened to it for 60, so might give away
0: that's
1: my vintage.
0: Interesting.
1: Yeah.
0: So,
1: hey, Pete.
0: On that, just very quickly, if you're listening, let's say, in the 1960s, which is 60 years ago, it would have been Z1ZB as part of the ZB government network, wasn't it? When there was 1ZB, 2ZB, 3ZB. Yeah.
1: Yeah, the breakfast show with Merv Smith.
0: Yes.
1: And, I remember that really, really well. And so I think one constant of the radio station and talkback is just like you're doing, sharing information. In fact, that's the reason I rang up this morning. The thing I was going to raise, Pete,
0: sure,
1: is we're in the middle of winter, and I think for Kiwis, energy prices are at their all-time high, and I just don't see or hear anyone talking about passive solar design and building. And I, if you've got a moment, I'm happy to share my experience. I designed and built two passive solar houses that were incredibly comfortable to live in and very cheap to run. And it's interesting, when I first started talking to friends about passive solar, they thought I wore tie-dyed shirts and lived in Titirangi and smoked too much of a certain weed. And so it was very funny back then. But I just
0: to be clear, and because I did spend part of 2 days with the Passive House Institute last week, you're not talking about a passive house. You're talking about what you would call passive solar design, which is
1: setting
0: up the house so that it absorbs energy from the sun during the day, and then have you built it with materials that will absorb that and release that over time. So mass concrete, for example.
1: Absolutely.
0: Right.
1: Yeah. Putting mass, I don't see why New Zealanders aren't putting more mass into the building. I know that building costs and a lot of mass, masonry and concrete is probably more expensive than a 4x2 and some jib. But I just raise it because of simply that all I hear from people at the moment is their cost of energy, and then also I guess in the last couple of weeks about putting solar panels and both the political parties talking about that. When I look at the two buildings that I built, I'm sure for their entirety will be producing great living and comfort for the people in the building, and low cost to run. And why we're not thinking about that in both a design and build process. So
0: I tell you where I got to the other day, because I would agree with you in terms of there are obviously better ways to design houses. And so much of the discussion seems to be focused on when will the government do something, or when will they tell us to do something? And I, to be fair, for me personally, I've got to the point now where, in terms of building better, I'm not going to wait
1: anymore.
0: And I'm

0: going to encourage people not to wait anymore. And so you've been able to understand, you've done your own analysis and you've gone, okay, if I build a conventional house, I'm missing a whole bunch of opportunities to have a building that's going to help me regulate temperature, stay warm, et cetera, et cetera, et cetera. So rather than waiting for government, IMBY, the building code to change, let's just look out there for the solutions, and there's heaps of them out there now, and just adopt better building techniques and practices without waiting for the government to tell us to do it,
1: Pete, and that's exactly where I got to when I was looking at those houses. Just to give you a little background, so I'm a third generation bricklayer. My grandfather helped build the Civic Theatre and went to Napier for 2 years after the earthquake to rebuild chimneys and fireplaces. And my father used to do all of, when I first started working with him, we used to do all of the Historic Places Trust buildings around New Zealand. So we've worked on some of the oldest buildings in the country, but specifically looking at fireplaces and chimneys and that sort of thing. Sure. So when I came around to building my first house, being a brickie, I decided to put as much mass into the building as possible. And at the time also, we used a calculation which was called ELF for the first house that we designed and built. ELF stood for annual loss factor, and all I had to prove to the council at that stage, and you talk about the confrontation with councils and building inspectors, I had a completely different experience because of the head engineer for the council I was working with was very intrigued. And so we showed that the building stored more energy than it lost for the three coldest months of the year. And with things like northern facing verandas, we got the sun out of the building in the summer and into the building in the winter when the low angles were there. So none of this is rocket science, but it's interesting if it's popped up in your wheelhouse recently that 100%. People are considering mass.
0: I think if you're going down the sort of high-performance route, that might be part of it, but then you're also going, okay, what can I also do to then increase the airtightness of my building? If I'm going to increase airtightness, how do I then manage ventilation, in which case I'm probably looking at a mechanical heat recovery ventilation system, et cetera, et cetera. So just doing a great big lump of concrete in the middle of the building that happens to face north is one part of the solution.
1: Yeah, well, even that, if you've got another part of the building, which we're down the spine of the building, you're putting mass. I think what a lot of Kiwis or a lot of people don't understand is that it smooths out, you get what's called thermal lag heat, and it smooths out the temperature change. So the problem with so many Kiwi buildings, there is no mass in them. If you can put mass into a building with a simple block wall down the spine, that absorbs any heat that you generate during the evening, and then slowly releases it. So as the outside temperature drops dramatically, I like to refer to them as hungy stones. That hungy stone, release that energy back into the building. So, for example, when people are paying for their heater to be running, it's just warming the air. But if they've got mass in the building, it's not only warming the air, but it's warming the mass or the wall, which releases that energy nice and slowly. And so, people used to walk into two of my solar houses and would say in the summer, oh, have you got air conditioning? It's so nice and cool in here. The opposite applies. So I just raise it.
0: Hey, look, I think you're onto something. I've seen it. I've sort of sometimes you go into houses where it happens kind of accidentally, which is kind of interesting. But in your case, where you've made a very deliberate, considered approach, going, this is how I know a building works, and therefore I'm going to harness that, makes a hell of a lot of sense to me. So good on you, Clint. I really appreciated the call. 0800 80 10 80 is the number to call. We need to take a short break. We'll be back with James in just a moment. If you've got a question or a conversation or just a bit of a discussion point around building construction and so on, well, this is the show for you. 0800 80 10 80 is the number.
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7: Rightio, we're into it. 0800 80 1080 is the number to call. Hello, James.
8: Hello, how are you?
7: Yeah, very well. And yourself?
8: Yeah, good, thanks.
7: Good.
8: I heard you talking about wanting to talk about the building inspection, so I thought I'd give you a call and share my experience. So, first of all, I'm not a builder. I'm not any sort of tradie at all.
7: Yes.
8: I'm just a keen DIYer.
7: Sure.
8: And this is a couple of years ago now, but decided to redo our bathroom. And I did everything properly, went to the building code, made sure that everything was compliant. I took some plastic off the wall where the shower was, and then I replaced it with AquaJib, made sure it was all waterproof properly to standard, and then put tiles on. A couple of years later, I went to sell the house and realized that for that I should have had a building consent, which
7: yes.
8: I didn't know at the time. And so I applied for, I can't remember what you call it now, a certificate of acceptance.
7: Yeah, COA,
8: Yeah, that's right. And then the building inspector came round. I did all the drawings, submitted everything, and he failed it. He failed it over the position of the tile, where it came down over the edge of the bath. So obviously that then I was sort of freaking out a little bit that I was going to have to pull it all down and start again. So I then appealed it. And another building inspector from the same council came around, and just what you're talking about with relationship, he was a much more personable guy. We had a very good conversation about it, a two-way conversation, and he tried to find out a little bit more about what I'd done. And
7: yes.
8: We had access to behind the wall as well, so he could see that it had been in place for three years and there was no leaking,
7: yep.
8: No problems. Much more pragmatic.

0: Sure. And when you say the process of appealing, what did that actually mean? Did you just go back to council and say, hey, look, I'd like another opinion on this?
1: Yeah, I did a little bit of research and I found out that the Ministry of Business, Innovation and Employment have a process, a formal process.
0: Yes,
1: where
0: they
1: you
0: do.
1: Contest it. In the first instance, you go back to the local council and
0: ask
1: for.
0: Okay.
1: And I think what happened is it was the I think it was the manager of the department or something who came around with another person. So there was two guys who came around the second time.
0: Yep.
1: Yeah. So it was
0: good on
1: it
0: you.
1: Was actually the appeal process was actually okay. It was just that initial deflation of, oh God, I thought I'd done this right. I'm pretty good at following instructions and had followed everything, you know, what I thought was to code. It's just that I hadn't applied for the consent in the first place.
0: And I tell you what, the listening to your story, because it's not an uncommon one, right? I wonder whether the thing that made the most difference, apart from your ability to, you know, behave like an adult and have a decent civil conversation with someone, as opposed to it just descending into a screaming match between two kiddies, is that in this instance, being able to see behind the wall. Because one of the challenges often for, let's say, when council and officials are being asked to determine a COA, is they can't see what you can't see, right? So you could say to them,
1: sure,
0: I've done the waterproofing beautifully. And they're staring at a tile going, well, I don't know. But in this instance, you could look behind it. And while you still can't see the waterproofing, you could then go, okay, well, it seems like it's not leaking. And I've got evidence to show that it's not leaking. And performance is a pathway to compliance as well, or pathway to acceptance. So I was having this discussion with a guy this week around, you know, potentially a building where a wall was removed, another a beam was inserted to hold up part of the ceiling. Did that need a consent? Maybe, maybe not. And then, hey, look, but it's been there for 12, 13 years. We've had Cyclone Gabriel. The house is still standing. There's no evidence of cracks. Therefore, the work that was done has proved itself to be capable of doing what the building code needs it to do, which is to stand up. So that's another pathway. And in the same way, the inspector being able to come to your place, chat with you. And the other thing is, if you're going to do some work, even if you're, my advice would be, if you're doing work that, you know, legally you're entitled to do without necessarily requiring a consent, and people might want to know about that work later on, is take photographs. Just create a file on your phone or on your desktop going, okay, this is the work that I did. Here's a photograph of my substrate being, you know, before it went on. So here's my wall, here's my brackets and all the rest of it. Here's the substrate. You can see the fixings at the right centers. Here's my waterproofing. Here's a copy of the manufacturer's warranty. Here's some photographs of it in process. And here's the finished result. And then it just kind of satisfies people to go, okay, so it didn't need a consent. Great. But it's done in accordance with the building code. And here's some evidence. I think that's a really good way of doing it as well. James, thank you very much for that. And I'm pleased that you got a sensible resolution to, you know, what's not a big, it shouldn't be a big issue, right? But sometimes these things can become big issues. Yeah.
1: Thanks a lot.
0: Much appreciated. Nice to talk with you, James. Thank you very much. 0800 80 10 80, the number to call. Cheryl, good morning to you.
2: Hello.
0: Hi, Cheryl.
2: Peter. I just have a little square 1950s home, and I've noticed some borers coming on it. How do I get rid of that, please?
0: I mean, borer is obviously fairly widespread, right? So it's not uncommon. Is it, when you say you see it, where do you see it?
2: Well, I was out the front today and I noticed it was on the front of the house, just around.
0: So what you see is the dust that comes out of the little holes that they're boring.
2: Oh, okay.
0: Yeah, that's probably what you see. Typically, borer are not on the wing until about September, October. So they might be active inside the holes. Now, I think, and I'm going to channel Rud Kleinpast, he'll be along in an hour. I reckon Rud would say, you grab some pyrethrum spray from SafeWorks and apply that as a topical solution over the areas where you've got some borer, and possibly wait another couple of weeks and do it before they start to come out. And it will capture them, knock them out, and that's one way. And then it'll just be a constant thing because, I mean,

0: tiny. They're everywhere. You might just have to buy a couple of cans of that spray and keep it with you.
1: That's great. Okay. Thank you very much.
0: No trouble at all, Cheryl. Okay. Thank you. In fact, it's a very good reminder, and I'm going to write it down because I'm just writing down SafeWorks spray on my pad. And I must go along there as well because I've got all this timber stored underneath the house, you know, all the, my special little pieces of timber that you keep forever just because you might need it one day. And I know I've got some borer in there, so I want to deal with that. So I might go and get some of that spray. I'll check that out with Rid when we talk with him at about 8:30 this morning. Not sure if I mentioned this last week, but I've been doing some work on the front door because I need to install, well, I need to do some work on the door because it had big gaps around it and looked a bit shabby. And because it's an old villa door and it's got typical villa door, solid panel down below, you know, with a raised moulding on it. And then I replaced the glass ages ago. And on the inside, to get the glass out, I'd have to remove, it's like a quarter round moulding. So you've got moulding that runs around the inside, and at the top, it's got like a quarter of a circle. So it's curved. So my mate Norm was able to turn me up a piece. I could then cut that into sections, put that in. Then I've had to paint the door. I'm going to change the lock and put in a new digital lock. And then I needed to paint it, which was good fun actually this week, doing a high gloss black door, which has been really good as well. But the whole, you know, the process is quite involved in that whole thing. But one of the things that saved me this week, that's what I was going to mention, is I was looking for paint that I know I painted the inside architraves next to the door about 10 years ago. And then you go, so what was that paint colour? And the only thing that saved me just this week was the fact that I'd taken a photograph of the tin that I used back then. I have to say, if you, this is to my point about, you know, record what you do. In the same way, you know, tins of paint, different colours, you know, I don't know how many different colours you might have in your house, but take a photograph of it, add a note saying, you know, the date that you used it and where you used it. You know, if you painted a particular bedroom in one colour, the paint might be long gone, but at least if you needed to do a touch-up, you'll know what it was. So I was able to go back to Resene yesterday with a photograph of the label and go, here's the paint, quarter barely there or something like that. Can you mix me up another couple of litres of that? I need to paint the inside of the door. Success. But I'm still not happy with the brush that I use, but that's another matter. Right, we're going to take a short break. We'll come back with Bruce in just a moment. The lines are open. The number to call, 0800 80 10 80.
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8: Your Newstalk ZB, 0800 80 1080, the number to call. Hello, Bruce. Hello, Bruce.
9: Yeah, hello, is that me?
8: It is you. Greetings.
9: Oh, good, awesome. I was building a foundation on my property, and the council failed it through no details and building in general. And they say that's why they failed it, because they had no details. And an independent engineer went up there for the builder, Cutrus anyway. They failed, the steelwork wasn't complete and water wasn't removed.
8: Right.
9: And then the owner of the company fills out a site report, because these are all site reports. The owner of the company fills out a site report on a Cutrus form, signed off by Cutrus. Is that allowed?
8: Everything sounds slightly dodgy, to be fair.
9: Yes, so and the engineer certified it. He went to the council and asked the council to pass the pre-slab on trust, because he had no documentation, no photos, nothing from the LBP. The LBP didn't supply a work record or photos as well. And I lose out. I just don't know how that can be.
8: So the council
9: asked me, because I asked them to issue a notice to fix for the concrete slab, and they're going on about, oh, you've got to prove that the concrete slab's no good. And so they're trying to get me to test the concrete.
8: This sounds like it's after the fact. So somewhere along the line, inspections weren't undertaken, or inspections potentially failed, and the contractor went ahead and poured anyway. And now there's an issue with
9: exactly
8: the slab.
9: Exactly that. Without getting it re-inspected and with no photos, no LBP record, because what happened is when they went to drill down to put in your hold down bolts, your true bolts.
8: Yeah.
9: They hit the steel. Obviously, they hit the steel. And then the owner tried to drill through the steel and couldn't do all the steel work. So he put true bolts too close to the other ones and they cracked between them.
8: Yep.
9: But that was all passed. But they put in a piece. Well, I was just gobsmacked at. And so I ended up by having to, obviously, get another engineer. And I had a, before all that, before one, just after the pour, I got a builder to come up there, and he said exactly the same thing. Well, that's not to the New Zealand standards. I mean, the measurements are all out. Geometrically, it was way out.
8: Yep.
9: And not level, not whatever. But the council's asking me to prove that.
8: And what's your role in this? Are you the owner of the property?
9: Yeah, I am.
8: And so you've contracted someone to undertake this. You've contracted a builder. You've got a building consent for the work.
9: I got the consent, yes, and I said, because it doesn't comply. I said, oh, that doesn't comply, Mike, because obviously when you drill your true bolts and everything in, it can't comply because the engineer doesn't make it so that, you know, your true bolts hit the rear, hit the steel. So I said, oh, yeah, this is not right, because I took photos before they poured the concrete and the water wasn't removed and I saw the chairing wasn't right and even the footings weren't shaped properly. So I only took photos.
8: When you saw that, like you're saying, the chairs, so the little plastic chairs that go underneath the reinforcing to make sure that you've got sufficient
9: under
8: concrete.
9: Under the mesh, just 40 mil down from the top.
8: Yep.
9: Yeah.

0: So, but the work had got a pass from the building inspector?
1: No, yeah, he had pre-passed the PS, but he had no information, and I've got statements here that he asked the council to pass it on trust, that, that his words, you know, and I just can't see how that would
0: did
1: pass.
0: Okay, let's say that that's what happened. The contractor rings the inspector and goes, mate, it's me here, we need to pour because the weather's coming or whatever, and the inspector, what have you got some evidence that the inspector said, yes, that's okay?
1: He said, well, the two people, the council guy, like I said, he said the steel was in place, and but he failed it because it wasn't finished. When he saw it, the pre-slab wasn't finished. And then he said he only failed it because of the details. And then the second guy for the builder, this company anyway, I won't say who, he said it's a fail, but finish the completed work and take photos and empty all the water out of the pre-slab, which wasn't done. And they poured concrete. And get it re-inspected. Yeah. Actually, that's what he did, and re-inspected.
0: And then get it re-inspected. But, I mean, look, I think like the, part of that is how the relationship between contractor and inspector should go. So if, for example, there was something relatively minor, maybe he needed to put a few more chairs in and obviously it's got some water in it, and so you say to the contractor, look, I'm going to extend some trust to you. I want you to put those chairs in. I want you to send me a photograph of that when you've installed it, and make sure you pump the water out before you pour tomorrow, let's say. And so the contractor
1: on the day of the pour, and I was telling him you shouldn't be pouring. I know, but on the day of the concrete pour.
0: So by the sound of it, and look, this is going to get too complicated to deal with here. By the sound of it.
1: Yeah, I know. That's why I'll just give you a brief outline.
0: No, but it sounds like the contractor has abused essentially the trust that the inspector has put in them, right? Because, we all, as contractors, want to rely on a good professional relationship. So I think if the inspector's come out and said, hey, look, you need to add some bar chairs, and I know you're pouring tomorrow. There's obviously water here. There's no point in you pumping it out today because it's going to be back tomorrow. So just make sure you pump it out before you pour and send me a photograph of that. That seems to be a very professional approach. But then, that's where your contractor has abused that trust, right? And has gone, oh, good, now I can just get away with it. Well, that's not good enough. So I think you're probably going to have to go back to your contractor, and it's going to end up in some sort of legal debate around them breaching the terms of the contract, right, if they've poured. And if the impact of that, there's good reason that we don't pour concrete into water because it separates the fines and you get poor quality concrete. So if they've done that and you've got poor quality concrete, well, that's on the contractor. And I think it should be on them to fix it as well, whatever that happens to, whatever that looks like. Oh, mate, I don't like to hear those stories, but good luck and hopefully you get it sorted out. Brian, good morning to you.
2: Yeah, good morning. Listen, I've just bought an original 1980s house. It's still got the Michelangelo tiles and
0: beautiful
2: on the ceiling. I'm wondering, I'm in two thoughts. Can I chuck, I'm insulated top and bottom, government give that to me for free.
0: Yep.
2: But can I just put the jibboard straight on top of the Michelangelo tiles, or would you pull them out?
0: I guess the only thing with that is yes, I think you can. If you can go, maybe if you can get up into the roof space, see where the battens are that the Michelangelo tiles have been attached to, chances are they'll be a 2x1 batten and they'll be hand-nailed into the underside of the truss. So
2: correct.
0: In an abundance of caution, I'd identify the connections where they intersect with the truss, and from underneath I'd put in like a decent size, like a purlin or a big screw through there just to hold it. Have a look at the ceiling, see if the ceiling's reasonably flat. I mean, this isn't the best.
2: Bad.
0: Yeah, okay. So, and then I'd go, look, if the ceiling's reasonably flat, I'd go 13 mil plasterboard on the ceiling. You just go for a slightly chunkier board. It'll kind of float its way across. It's not the best thing to do. And you and I both know that, right? So the best thing to do would be pull the Michelangelo tiles down, put up some new ceiling battens, get them nice and straight. Then you can fix the plasterboard with glue and screws and all the rest of it. But it's a lot more work.
2: Okay.
0: So if you go, if it's not a particularly big space,

0: going to fix it. I'm going to end up with a lot more screws through it. And, you know, I'm going to accept that maybe it's not going to be a perfect ceiling. Then, yeah, you could. You can just go plasterboard straight over the top. Job done.
1: Okay. Oh, thank you very much.
0: Good luck. Because I know what it's like trying to pull that stuff down. You know, because there's also 40 years of dust up there.
1: Correct.
0: All right. All the best to you.
1: Okay.
0: Take care. Which is a trifle compared to, I was up in my attic the other day, just altering something and adding another little sheet of plywood so I can store more stuff up there, blah, blah, blah. And I thought, while I'm up here, I'm going to lift back the insulation. And I'd already cleaned out the attic, I thought, when I installed the insulation that I've got. Because what used to be up there was masticated polystyrene, just blowing in, rough as guts. It was just everywhere. It was terrible stuff. And I remember spending days scooping all of that polystyrene up, putting it into bags. I actually took a sheet of iron off the roof so that I could throw the bags out onto the lawn. Ended up with a horse float full of polystyrene in black plastic bags. Thankfully, I was able to take it somewhere to get it recycled. And then when I was up there the other day, I lifted up some of the insulation and I've got a little 18-volt vacuum, took that up with me and kind of cleaned the top of the ceiling off. And I mean, you know, all that dust that's sitting up there, and I cleaned out the vacuum bin the other day thinking, crikey, that's up there in my roof space as well. So I'm just thinking about Brian pulling down that Michelangelo ceiling in order to put new plasterboard up there. There'll be dust and bits of insulation and so on. So while it's not necessarily the perfect way of doing it, I can understand why you just go, right, I'm just going to whack on some new sheet of plasterboard straight underneath. That'll tidy that up. 0800 80 10 80. We'll come back and talk to Anne in just a moment.
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14: Good morning. I'm just ringing up about my daughter bought her house about 4 years ago, and I think it was a house built in about the 60s. Mm-hmm. The fence needed replacing next between her and the neighbour, so she spoke to the neighbour, said that they were going to build a fence. She said, we're going to build it ourselves, and the neighbour was fine to contribute, and that was all good. But the neighbours also said to her, look, she said, I'm actually putting my house on the market. So that was all right. They built the fence, and the house next door to her sold. Now, the house next door sits way back on the section, and my daughter was saying to me, she said, I reckon they're going to put a unit on the front, because there's so much room. Anyway, the people that have bought this house next door to her apparently found out that when my daughter's house was built, when they put the water line, the water in from the road to my daughter's house, they hooked it because the house next door, the water line came right down the boundary fence. They hooked into the water on the neighbour's side.
0: Mm.
14: Now, what my question is, would that have had to been okayed by the council?
0: I just wonder whether it's one of those things that happened. So where they've made the connection to the water main, does that mean that there's only 1 meter, if it's metered, at the boundary, at the front boundary, and that the neighbour is effectively, you know, siphoning off water?
14: Oh.
0: Well, that would be one of those things that would check. But I think what's likely to happen is that if there is a development that happens next door, all of those sorts of things will need to be formalised. So, you know, if services are routed through a neighbouring property, there'll be need to be an easement registered on the title, something like that, sort of an informal or perhaps even illegal connection to a water main. That'll get sorted out because you'll need to provide evidence that you've got the correct supply, or it'll get picked up somewhere along the line. So has the new fence that was built, that has been built though?
14: Yes.
0: Okay, all right.
14: Yes, well, see, when it was being, because she said that the neighbour said she was putting it on the market, and they'd talked to her about it, and they were only going to be doing the fence bit by bit.
0: Right.
14: So they started right at the back, and they, just as they could afford it, as they had time. She didn't put that in the agreement when she sold her house. So when these people have bought the house next door, they wanted the fence finished as a condition of them buying it.
0: But so that would have to be ahead. Up to the person who's selling the house. You couldn't impose that condition on a neighbour, I would have thought. Like the fact that, I guess if your daughter and the neighbour have agreed to build the fence and the neighbour sells and the new owner wants to buy but only if the fence is completed, that's really up to the person who's selling to then get a hurry up and finish building the fence.
14: Yeah, they've agreed. They finished building it.
0: Yeah, good. Okay.
14: They finished building the fence. So it's, you know, it's a nice fence, lovely fence.
0: Yeah, cool.
14: But she's just finding out, she's thinking she's got to find out the cost, what it's going to cost, and how to put the water on her side.
0: Right. And that may not be a very cheap exercise. And you know, I mean, if they've got to trench from the roadway all the way up to the property and relay it as a separate line, there's a fair bit of work involved in doing that. Depending on, you know, they might be able to thrust underground, but then that's a fairly expensive exercise. It's less disruptive, arguably, but it's

0: it's still quite expensive, or you've got to trench it and so on. But
1: should it have been allowed way back then?
0: To be fair, that kind of question is sort of irrelevant because no one's going to be held responsible, right? So you can spend a lot of energy trying to figure out should that have been allowed? Why didn't somebody do it differently? But in the end, you've just got to fix what's in front of you because no one's going to be held responsible for it. So I just find in those instances, it's just not worth putting the energy into that. Just put the energy into finding a solution because regardless of how it happened, you've still got to fix it is kind of my approach to them.
1: That.
0: Yeah. All the very best, Anne.
1: Thanks very much.
0: You take care.
1: Okay.
0: See you then. We'll talk to Peter straight after news, sport and weather, top of the hour at 8 o'clock. Remember, Rid Kleinpass with us from 8:30 as well. And I'll try and get through a couple of these texts in the next hour as well. Remember, Rid from 8:30, but we'll come back with your call straight after news, sport and weather at 8:00.

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8: It's 8 o'clock. I'm Carly Estrom. On this day, 100 years ago, the ZB call sign was heard for the first time, with the station officially hitting the airwaves. Launched as 1ZB, the station has been broadcasting a century of conversation, focusing on the news and moments that shaped our country.

0: The podcast celebrating the anniversary is out today with a commemorative magazine in the Herald. NZB Chief Audio Officer Jason Wistanley says the station's made it this far by being able to change.
1: Newstalk ZB was one of the first stations to live stream on the internet. People were like, this will never catch on, and what do you know now?
0: To Japan, where Typhoon Dolphin has cut power to at least 44,000 buildings and injured five people in the southern island of Okinawa. Winds reached 162 kilometres an hour, forcing Naha International Airport to close and cancelling flights. The Japan Meteorological Agency warns of high waves, storm surges and lightning across Okinawa and Amami. Typhoon Dolphin is expected to hit China's eastern coast later tonight or early Monday, with some ports and schools closed and flights cancelled. Donald Trump's former lawyer, Todd Blanche, has narrowly scraped in as the top US law enforcement official. The Senate has voted 50-49 in favour of the 52-year-old taking up the Attorney General post permanently. Blanche has been acting in the role since April and brought indictments against several of the president's political enemies in that time. CNN's Brian Todd says the question is if he'll continue to use the Justice Department to drive Trump's retribution campaign.
2: The answer, of course, is not clear, and those Republicans on the fence knew it wasn't clear. That's why so many of them had concerns.
0: The National Party's electoral vote success will be on the minds of its newly ranked MPs, with a fight for list positions potentially on election night. The party's 2026 list sees no adjustment to its top eight, while James Meagher jumps to 18 and Melissa Lee falls to 30. Massey politics professor Richard Shaw says the party will want to protect its heavy hitters gunning for a list position.
3: Particularly if you're a Nicola Willis, who's a list-only MP, or you're a Chris Bishop and you're feeling under pressure in the electorate. So that balance between list and electorate performance will be the one to keep an eye on.
0: Some at risk if the polls are right are Banks Peninsula's Vanessa Wienick, Mount Roskill's Carlos Cheung and Northland's Grant McCullum. Families' personal mementos at an East Auckland cemetery have been removed in an effort to make the grounds more environmentally friendly. Claudia O'Neill has more.
4: Professional golfer Richard Lee says a small concrete dog laid by his father's grave at Purewa Cemetery has vanished. Purewa General Manager Alistair Crombie says the initiative's aimed at reducing plastic items and flowers which can pose safety risks when broken. He says there are also issues of items encroaching on neighbouring plots.
0: The Lee family has since been allowed to return their special item to the gravesite. Road closures will be in place for major upgrades on two highways on eastern parts of the North Island. In Tauranga, traffic will be shifted onto State Highway 29 near Tauriku Village from tonight until Tuesday, with Hamilton-bound traffic moving onto newly built lanes. Meanwhile, State Highway 2 between Wairoa and Gisborne will close at the Wairakaia Rail Bridge for the next 3 nights, with no viable detours in place overnight.
5: The Newstalk ZB Sport. It's onwards to Durban for the All Blacks, with the lessons from a sloppy win over the Stormers still ringing in their ears. That's particularly true for assistant coach Neil Barnes, who says scrum and maul defence needs work as they prepare for the Sharks on Wednesday morning and beyond.
6: When it gets to the box, it's going to go up tenfold. Some really, really good lessons to take out of that, so I see that as a positive thing. The worst thing would have been if we'd got through that game without any challenges and had that coming, but they've exposed us.
5: Meanwhile, the Wallabies have survived a big scare to prevent a first international defeat to Japan. In temperatures pushing 30 degrees in Osaka, Australia have needed a late Taniela Tupou try to secure a 35-32 win. In what was a first-up win for new coach Les Kiss, the Wallabies lost lock Miles Amatasero to a 20-minute red card in just his second test for a dangerous clean-out at a ruck. International rugby coverage with Forklift Solutions, lifting you and your business to a higher level. A likely shot at the IBF World Cruiserweight title is incoming for boxer David Nika. He's bagged a unanimous points victory over New Zealand-born Australian-based fighter Floyd Masson on Auckland's North Shore. Nika was helped by a point deduction for Masson after his mouthpiece came out too many times. Nika feels that was, at least in part, down to his influence.
7: I don't know, it's just a bad mouthpiece, but I was catching him with some pretty snapping left hooks, and at the end of the day, I was landing the heavier shots. He was wearing full horsehair gloves, which are basically like granite, you know, so my hands are good, my body feels good, I'm excited.
5: And a late attack on stage 8 has given 2023, excuse me, champion Demi Vollering the lead on cycling's Tour de France Femme, with 1 day left to race. The Dutch rider has punched clear into Nice to take the yellow jersey off Kasia.

0: Iwi Adoma Finney to claim an 8-second overall lead heading into the final stage. I'm Clay Wilson. That's Newstalk ZB News and Sport with Sanderson Vitamins from Woolworths Pharmacies around New Zealand. It's 5 minutes past eight. Pete Wolfgang's next.
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2: Met Service forecast for Auckland for today. Rain developing in the morning, possibly heavy, easing to the odd shower in the evening. Northerlies dying out in the evening also. A high today of 15 degrees, overnight low of 9. Tomorrow, Monday, fine, sunny, but cloudy in the morning, southwesterlies. A high tomorrow of 16 degrees, overnight low of 7. And on to Tuesday, cloudy, southwesterlies turning easterly in the morning. A high on Tuesday of 15 degrees, overnight low 10 degrees.
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3: Welcome back to the program. 0800 80 1080 is the number to call. We're taking your building questions right through till 8.30. But of course now it is Lufton time. And just in case you thought that this is a relatively new thing, I have to say, beside myself with excitement when I was working away in the workshop during the course of the week. And typically what I do is I've got my earmuffs on and I'm listening to podcasts often, history ones in particular. So I'm listening away to this History Extra podcast. I think it was History Hit one, about the American independence, Declaration of Independence, and the key figures in that, which included Benjamin Franklin. And it turns out that Benjamin Franklin is recorded as saying that he encouraged people to open doors and windows in the morning, and he was an early proponent. He may have even invented the whole idea of Lufton time. So what we're talking about, and the reason we have that little alarm, is when you get up in the morning, open some doors and windows, allow fresh air into the house, allow that stale air that builds up overnight out of the house, and I think it'll be a good thing for your building. So there you go. And Benjamin Franklin said it was a good idea as well. Rightio, 7 minutes after eight, 0800 80 10 80 is the number to call. A couple of people have asked whether or not, this is going back to Brian's question about the house with Michelangelo tiles, which are like a soft board tile, often with holes in it, that people use to line the ceilings. If you add a layer of plasterboard to the underside of that, will there be some insulation benefit? Yeah, potentially there is some insulation, but we're talking about, I don't know, at a rough guess, it might be like 0.02 or something like that, in which case, yes, there is an insulation value of leaving it there, but it's negligible. You'd be better off if while you were doing it, you added insulation to the roof space. Some great texts on that, and a lot of texts about just, you know, I suppose for those of us who are in situations either as an LBP or as a contractor and you're dealing with building inspectors because you're doing consented work and so they've got to come out and do the required number of building inspections, how you manage that relationship and whether or not there's opportunity in there for discussion and debate, or, you know, every time the building inspector turns up, you don't feel that you have an opportunity to discuss things. So if the building inspector says, no, I'm not happy with that, or they change something, and that happens. We had a bit of a discussion with an engineer about that earlier on the show. So that's been one of the things we've been talking about on the program this morning, and a little bit of conversation from time to time, the fact that today, the 9th of August, marks 100 years since ZB in its very earliest iterations appeared on New Zealand airwaves back in the day, 1926. 0800 80 1080. We're taking your calls this morning. Peter, good morning to you.
4: Good morning, Pete. Hey, I've got a re-roofing project that I'm looking at starting.
3: Yep.
4: And I've got a 1989 house. It's got dichromastic tiles. I've still got to get those tested for asbestos.
3: Good.
4: Got three options. One's recoating the surface. Two is replacing a similar tile, but hopefully using the same battens.
3: Yes.
4: Or three is probably my preference, is to go to long run.
3: Yep.
4: What I wanted to know was, do any of the long run producers like Calisteel or whatever, do they absolutely can size exactly all the cost of the materials including cuts. Now, the house is a little bit complicated, the roof line, because it has

0: three hexagon shapes, half hexagon shapes around the house where they've got little turret top of, you know, things being built.
1: Yep.
0: So it makes the roof line a little bit more complex than, say, just a normal one. Yeah, so just curious to see if that is possible.
1: I don't know whether the roofing supplier, like the, let's say you go for long run, whatever profile you choose, it won't be their job to do the quantity takeoff typically. It will be the roofer that you get will come out and measure it up. And I guess what you're hoping for is that, you know, most roofers, let's say if it's a house with a couple of hips on it, they'll go, okay, well, I can run full sheets to here and then I'm going to order another full sheet, but I'm going to cut that off. But I know I can take that off cut and I can flip it round to the other side and I can use it there.
0: Yeah.
1: Therefore, I don't need to buy material for that bit because it's going to be the off cut from there. So I think it'll be the roofer that will determine the quantity. Yeah.
0: I was just wondering now if, you know, the way they do things like with replacement glass and things like that, a lot of times it can be done in the factory. And you just ship the whole lot to you, and then you just put it together like Lego.
1: I see what you're saying. No, I can see. I mean, with technology, that might be something that's coming. To the best of my knowledge, right now, that doesn't typically happen. So, you know, if you're interested in the price for long run, you'll contact a couple of different roofers. My suggestion, very strongly, is to use people who are part of the Roofing Association of New Zealand. So members of that organisation, get them out, get, you know, if you want to, two quotes or three quotes for it, and then they will then do a quantity takeoff at the time using their experience to try and reduce the amount. And in the end, it's in their interest because if they're buying additional metres of roofing product because they can't figure out how to, you know, reuse some sheets and use offcuts, then their price is going to be higher.
0: Yeah. So with the paper itself and things like that, the additional stuff, is there new technology that, you know, like I've got the old black paper on the top of the ceiling and things like that, but is there new stuff that I should look at in the way of, especially for stopping, the house can get very hot. It's a two-story house,
1: yep,
0: and it can get very hot in the summer, reflecting off the tiles. So just know if there's ways to reduce
1: The roofing underlay itself, I think the technology that goes into it now is far above the old craft paper, right? The old black paper.
0: Yep.
1: So, yes, you will get better performance out of some of the modern roofing underlays. Then, of course, there's also modern wraps that are able to help control moisture and vapor diffusion and those sorts of things. But then you would only get benefit from that if you change the actual makeup of the roof. So, for example, I was at a job the other day where what they'd done is they'd put over the purlins over the top of the rafters. They had some rigid sheathing, so it was all sheathed in, I think it was plywood or OSB board. Then they had a batten that ran, then a moisture control layer, then a batten, then their purlins, then their iron on there. And they didn't have the roofing underlay underneath the iron because it was all part of it's just a different build-up of the roof. So whether you wanted to go to that extent, I mean, you know, when I was down at Brands, it was last year sometime, they had a sort of 1970s house that they were doing a deep retrofit on. And one of the things they did there was when they stripped the roofing iron off, they actually pulled the purlins off as well, added sheathing, then insulation, and then purlins and paper and so on to create a warm roof. I don't know if you want to go to that extent. You know, that's a lot more work than just a re-roof, but it will give you some added benefit. I think for you, if you're going to go to long run, chances are you're going to have to remove those battens and add purlins.
0: Yep.
1: It's an opportunity when all of that comes off to make sure that there are sufficient hold downs. So the way in which the existing truss is fixed onto the top plate, so you might end up with some more CP40s or 80s along there just to hold the whole thing together. Then it's a great opportunity to check your insulation and to check that it's in inaccessible areas, that it's there and that it's well laid out and that there's sufficient cover. Then with a new roofing underlay and new iron, it will be better than it was. And, you know, I actually think there's something to be said for choosing lighter colours

0: If that's part of your thinking, or if you're not going to choose a lighter color, then how do you control airflow and heat buildup? In which case, you might want to talk to the roofer about a ventilated ridge cap.
1: Right. Okay. Lucky last question. The piece of the go to the you get tested for asbestos. How thick does it have to be? Because obviously, I'm going to have to take a piece of the existing roof. Just wonder, you know, can I cut out a, say, a 3x3 inch piece?
0: Oh, that would be more than enough, I think.
1: Okay.
0: My understanding is, you know, if it's going to be present, it's going to be widespread through the material, right? The bigger the sample, the better. You know, you can be more confident of the result, right? A 3x3 inch piece would be enough. And my understanding is that there's a number of industrial labs out there who are doing asbestos testing, and in some cases they do them on the day.
1: So, one last thing. Hmm. The dichromistic recoating.
0: Yep.
1: Does anyone like Resene or others offer a way of doing that? Or I know Ko-Fi and a couple of other manufacturers do it. Is there pros and cons in the way that obviously would be the cheapest option to do?
0: Look, I mean, I think you'd have to consider recoating, and it's quite a good solution in the sense that, you know, if the roof isn't one of the issues with the dichromastic roofs and similar type ones, Gerard did one and all the rest of it, is if people don't know where to walk, they're quite prone to damage, right? And people will crease them, and then that will actually tear the iron and create a hollow, and that's where you get water coming in. So if the roof hasn't been walked on too much, or it hasn't been damaged while people have been walking on it, and you can encapsulate, if you're concerned about the ACM, you can encapsulate that with a coating over the top, thoroughly prepped and coated will give you, you know, you might get another 15 years out of the life of the roof.
1: Yeah.
0: That would be the way I would approach recoating as opposed to replacement. But hey, replacement also offers you an opportunity to do something better with the underlay, look at your insulation, those sorts of things. So it's a balance between those two.
1: Exactly.
0: All the best.
1: Hey, thanks so much.
0: Good luck, mate. Sounds like a great project. Take care. You're on Newstalk ZB. We'll take one break, then we'll come back and talk to Cameron, and then we're into the garden with Rud Kleinpast as well. And Rud and I were having a little text exchange the other night, trying to figure out when either of us kind of did our first shifts here at Newstalk ZB. So we might have a bit of a chat just quickly with Rud about that, given actually, as it turns out, his time here extends beyond mine, which is great and not unexpected, to be fair. So Rud, after 8:30, but we'll take a short break. We'll come back with Cameron after the break.
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5: I keep hearing that helping you finish that five-minute fix that you started 5 days ago thing when I'm thinking about the number of hours that I've spent working on the front door. It's going to be worth it. It's going to be awesome, I think, personally. And it will close up some gaps and give me a decent lock and a whole lot of other bits and pieces. But I will go back and do it today. But I was thinking before about like little bits of timber that you keep. So around, this is an old house, obviously, there's a trim that goes around the door, which is part of like the architrave molding, but it's double-sided. And I always knew, I found a piece years ago, and when I say years ago, like it might be 10, 15, 20 years ago. And I figured that one day when I finally got around to redoing the door, I would need to patch that bit of molding, that bit of trim that goes around the door, and I would hold on to that piece. And so that day has come. And then I had a moment of panic where I'm fossicking around the back of the workshop going, I know I kept that piece of timber. I know I kept it for a reason. It's got to be here somewhere. Anyway, it turned up. It's just long enough for me to use a couple of other bits to put it all together, because a new molding won't be the same profile. So I don't know. I have lots of sympathy for people that go, I might hold on to that and use it one day. And I'm sure there's some sort of law, you know, like Hofstra's law or whatever, various things around. As soon as you throw something else out, you'll need it the week later. There's bound to be something like that. Someone also emailed me, thank you, Catherine, to talk about the we talked about hammers last week, and that I'm myself particularly prone to purchasing another chisel if I feel that one speaks to me when I'm at the old flea markets or car boot sales and so on. So I was going to go up to Browns Bay today. Won't be able to get there today, but I promise it's on my list to go and see Bob with his collection of tools and maybe a couple of other stores while I'm up there. And then it also prompted me while I was in the workshop this week to think, you know, we talked about hammers. That could have gone off like a rocket last week as a topic. And so I got most of the hammers that I have out and kind of had a look at them. And there'll be a little video up on my socials sometime this week with me talking about my hammers. Right, Cameron, good morning. Greetings.
6: Hey, good morning.

0: plans at the council to get processed. And I says, you take them back and get them stamped if your lazy office girl didn't do them. Well, he didn't take too well to that.
1: Surprise, surprise.
0: And, I mean, I knew this building inspector over the years. Yeah. He was an absolute niggle. And he stomped off down the job and went and checked things. And I'll give him his due. He came back and said, no, you're right, actually. It's not your fault. Yeah. I'll take him back and get him stamped. But, of course, my point was to him was my time's worth something and so is yours. And, you know, why should I go and wait at the council for an hour and have to come back again and backwards and forwards, et cetera? So, my point is,
1: I think what you're saying illustrates perhaps what I was trying to explain before, which unless you're in that situation, maybe it's difficult to explain the nature of the relationship between builder and building inspector. And there is a bit of a dance, right? There's always a little bit of how do I manage this relationship, that sort of thing. But it your approach, I suppose, similar to mine, which is it's collegial, right? We're both professionals. Yeah. We both know what we're talking about. And every now and then we're going to have a disagreement. And then those that can provide the evidence should win the argument, right? So in that case, you're right. If page 7 didn't get a red stamp on it, well, that's not your problem. It shouldn't become your job to fix it.
0: No.
1: Good on you.
0: And the other thing building inspectors say is, I think you should do that. Well, actually, I say, I'm not really interested in what you think. You show me what page on the content. It tells me that I've got to do that.
1: But 100%.
0: Let's work together on this.
1: Yes, 100%.
0: The other interesting thing on that job was that when it came to the final code of compliance inspection, he found 5 things, and I did those and got them back a week later. And he said, oh, yes, that's okay. You've done that. Oh, actually, there's a couple more things there that need doing that I see. Does that, oh, okay. So I did that, did those, and got them back another week later. And he said, yep, no, that's fine. You've done those. That's fine. Yep. Oh, by the way, I just see another couple of things.
1: Jesus.
0: I said, are you telling me that the quality? I said, I'm going to ring the mayor and tell them the quality of the building inspectors that he employs takes 3 visits to get it right. I said, for goodness sake, get it right. Well, point taken.
1: I know. Good on you. And I can imagine. And I think what you're describing is how I think it should be. But that also relies on builders knowing what they're doing. And a mate of mine texted me before, I think he listened to the first part of the conversation. He's a building surveyor. Yeah. And he goes, look, let's accept the fact that there are people out there who really don't know what they're doing, right?
0: Yeah, sure.
1: And so you can also understand the frustration from building inspectors arriving and just going, geez, this is just Muppet time, right? That's out there as well. Cameron, lovely to talk with you. Thank you very much for that. We should talk again. It is, it's almost RID time. But, Tom, very quickly, sir.
2: Yeah, that's all right. To make it quick or a little bit longer. Yeah, but from one old builder to another, ram sets, the old J model, 50 years old, is it?
1: J20s, yep.
2: Whatever it is, now, they're not legal, I heard, for commercial work. Privately.
1: Yeah, maybe for commercial. They're worried that if no one's ever used one, right, they are effectively a gun, right? They're a pistol. So you put the pin, see that as a bullet, into the chamber. You put an explosive charge, you pull the trigger. If you depress the plate, you can pull the trigger and away it goes. But it's as opposed to some of the other masonry fasteners, which the explosive charge activates a piston. The piston only goes as far as the gun is designed to, and so you can't overfire. I would imagine that as a health and safety thing, on commercial sites they wouldn't be acceptable. I've still got one in my workshop.
2: You better not say that.
1: I've still got one. I have no hesitation in using them, but they can be dangerous. And if I had time, I'd tell you about a story where it could have ended very badly, but I might note that down and we'll see whether we can pick that up again next week. Tom, lovely to chat with you. 0800 80 1080 is the number if you would like to talk all things gardening and the wonderful world of bugs. Ruud Kleinpaast is ready to go.
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21: Rightio, Ruud Kleinpas. Good morning, sir.
22: Hello, Peter.
21: Greetings.
22: So, yeah, tell me more.
21: Well, congratulations on your not quite 100 years in New Zealand. But as we were texting the other night, I mean, you know,
22: you
21: go back to
22: rubbish.
21: to the very early days of this iteration of ZB. There was always One ZB, News Talk ZB, or News Talk 1 ZB, as it used to be called. Yeah. You were there right at the beginning, pretty much.
22: Absolutely. Yeah.
21: 1987?
22: Yeah, 87, that's right. I remember, I like the way you said, can you remember when you were, when was your first day?
21: Yeah.
22: And it happened to be the day that Julie gave birth to our youngest son.
21: Right.
22: So that was an amazing one, 23rd Fantastic. Of February 1987.
21: Yeah.
22: So I was at the studio and I got invited by a guy called Leighton Smith. My God, he's no longer there, is he?
21: He's alive because he was here talking with Paul, Mike the other day.
22: I know, no, he's all right, but it was very funny because he'd read in the Herald about all the nonsense that I do with bugs and all that, and he didn't know who can do that with bugs. So he asked me to come over to the studio. And the first question he does typical radio stuff. We're talking to Ruud Kleinpas, entomologist, blah, blah, blah, blah. Ruud, tell me about... what was it? Tell me about crabs.
21: No, crabs.
22: Wasn't crabs?
21: Crikey.
22: Yeah. I said, have you got troubles, Leighton? and he says, no. I said, no, it's a friend, isn't it?
21: Asking for a friend, yeah.
22: Exactly.

0: Classic.
1: And it started off like that, and you could see him that he couldn't get anywhere with it, because that's, I was talking about brilliant. The whole things. It was wonderful. That was the beginning of it all. And to be quite honest, yeah, that was 40 years ago, over 40 years ago.
0: Yeah,
1: unbelievable. Actually, yeah. To be quite honest,
0: that's fantastic. Yeah. That's fantastic.
1: No, it's good fun.
0: Rightio. Shall we take some calls? Let's do that.
1: You think we should?
0: Yeah, absolutely. Oh, now, right. I promised to ask, someone rang and asked about borer. They were concerned that they'd seen some evidence of borer in their sort of 1950s house. Am I right in saying that borer are typically on the wing around September, October?
1: Yeah, October, November is the time when I would do the spraying. You're right. It's a springtime, early springtime, that's right. Right.
0: Okay, and that's a good time to maybe get some pyrethrin spray and
1: permethrin. What I would do is I would it's all right. I would go to SafeWorks, which finishes with an X. It's a company that has three or four different places in New Zealand where you can get them, but you'll find them, SafeWorks. And into say October, you spray the areas that have got the holes. And the reason is that is the place basically where all these creatures come out.
0: Yes.
1: And when they come out and touch that aircraft spray, which is what I'm recommending, the stuff that we developed to actually spray in aeroplanes, residual, and it lasts for at least 3 to 4 months. It's an enormously really good stuff.
0: Yes.
1: So you can actually have a go at these things, and they will then really reduce their numbers very quickly. Do it again the next year.
0: Okay.
1: And do it again the next year, because it's got 3 to 4 year life cycles.
0: Yeah. Right. Yes, I have need of that as well. Right, that's good. I will find SafeWorks sometime this week and be ready for their arrival in springtime, September. Yep. Spring good in just a couple of weeks. That's fantastic. No. Rightio, Tony, good morning to you.
2: Good morning to you both. Rude, I've got a question about cockroaches. What's a good deterrent, and do mothballs keep them away?
1: Where do you have them, Tony?
2: Mainly in the kitchen and sitting room area, but they could be in the bedrooms as well. But
1: can you describe them to me, what they look like, Tony?
2: No, I'm sorry, I can't. I'm blind, so for a while there I didn't even know I had them until somebody visited me at night time.
1: Okay, what I'd like you to do is, if somebody could help you by describing it or picturing it and give me a bit of a colour and a size, if you like, then I can tell you what these particular things are and whether or not it is really important to do that or whether you have to do that, or maybe it's a native one that comes in every now and then. And then I would say, don't worry about it. You know what I mean?
2: Yeah. What I have been told is, people like myself who are fairly ignorant, I've been told there's big ones and small ones and stuff. And the building I actually live in an apartment building. The whole place has been, they've come around and done, the exterminators have been around. But I'm just wondering for the future, what would deter them from coming back?
1: Well, that's the point. If there is spilled food, they might come back. That's what they really like. They like the fact that you've got a nice warm house. That's good.
2: Yeah.
1: But it could only be at certain time of the year that they're going in, because they're basically trying to to have some young ones that year, but time of the year. And again, in this time of the year, that starts to happen. But it would be an idea to identify them.
0: Yeah.
2: So, sorry. I thought they might be native ones, because someone said, oh, they're big ones. And then someone said, no, you got small ones as well. But it was basically classed as an infestation. It's why they did the whole building.
1: Yeah, fair enough. Yeah, that can happen. But, and again, the stuff that we just talked about, Peter and I, that you can get from SafeWorks, which is a residual permethrin, if you like, that would be good if you can spray that so that they, the moment they walk over the stuff where it's sprayed, that's the end of them. That is the end of them. They don't like it, they'll go away, and that's it. They die. Boom.
0: So it might be an idea, Tony, to get someone to help you identify them, because typically, Rud, the native ones are the little cockroaches.
1: Well,
0: you know, that
1: there's
0: I find
1: larger
0: in the...
1: ones too.
0: Oh, okay.
1: We've got larger ones too that are black, for instance, the stinky roach, which are really cool. And I remember Kiwi eating them, but that's another story. Yeah, no, they come in different

0: different sizes, but right. some of the grey, the brownie ones that don't have too many other colours in them are usually the native ones. That's just a general idea. Yeah.
1: All right, and yeah, okay. Once we know that, then we can make a more informed decision, yes. which is important.
0: Yeah. Happy Righty. To do that.
1: Absolutely, Heather. A very good morning to you.
2: Oh, good morning, you guys. I just want to ask about birds. I feed them every morning, and I want to know I'm doing the right thing. I know you don't give them bread. I give them kiwi fruit, pears when they're cheap, pears, apples, and oranges. I slice them all up on a big tray. And I get tuis, I get little green finches. I had a yellow bird the other day, and I remember we used to get yellow hammers years ago, but I don't know what it was. But anyway, I just wanted to tell you, I've got this black bird that comes, I call him Fatty, he comes every morning, and he comes every morning, he sits on my balustrade outside my kitchen window. Now, the other day I went out with the tray, and I put it down, and I looked down, and he was sitting on my foot.
0: Yeah. Of course he does.
2: You're really friendly. And he picked up a bit of apple and went, and now when I take the dog for a walk, he flies and he lands in the trees on the verge as I go along, and then he comes back with me.
0: Oh, gorgeous.
2: And it's just lovely. Gorgeous. It just makes my day.
0: Yes, it does. So tell me the birds that come to you. So you're talking about blackbirds, you do?
2: I have the little green ones, you know, little finch. Are they finches? And then I have a brown one with a nice colour, white and cream, and that on his wing. Okay, and then so I have a lot of sparrows and that, pigeons, which I try to get rid of. And
0: huge
2: I have tuis, lots of tuis.
0: Oh, pardon? As well. Oh, do you get lots of tuis. Do you have lots of numbers, like large numbers?
2: Well, I've started to put out two trays because there's just so many of them.
0: Okay, all right. That's the answer.
2: But the tuis are mean. Yeah, they have a go at the other birds. Oh, I also make them oats porridge in a big pan.
0: Oh my
2: and
0: God.
2: I put what are those like currants in, and I put apple in that. And then the other day, it was so cold, I had one of those soup things with barley and everything. And I cooked that up and I put pumpkin and cumin. God, they were berserk.
0: Yeah, I can imagine.
2: So am I giving them what they should allowed to have?
0: I would say at this time of the year and right now with everything that's happening in New Zealand, no. I would ask you to stop playing.
2: Oh, yeah, I forgot about that, yeah.
0: There is bird flu, and that is really the most important thing. And bird flu is a thing that actually can be transported transported from one thing to another. And if you've got lots of them, you will get contamination on all these different species. Or not all, but some of the different species.
2: Oh, so I just stop feeding them.
0: Exactly, and your tui would be one of them that would really, really be hammered by it.
2: Okay, I'll just stop feeding them until we see what happens.
0: I tell you what I've done. I've got exactly the same thing. I had 800 different species or different birds on my particular sprays where I would usually feed them. And the reason is I used to catch them and then band them, put a band around their leg with a number. So I knew who who, and I could tell then who came back next year and who came back over the 2 years and 3 years and 4 years, and it was mostly the silver eyes that I got, but other stuff as well. But I have stopped that completely because I used to train kids, and especially my grandson, on how to do this, and I'm not going to do it now because I don't want to get this particular material, the bird flu, to go everywhere.
2: No, it's not good for our natives. I actually forgot about that.
0: Yeah.
2: So just stop feeding them for now until things clear up.
0: Yes, please. And keep an eye on that in the, you know, either whatever on the radio or whatever happens. But there's still DOC and the Ministry of Agriculture, if you like, you know, are really not happy with this at the moment. So I stopped. Okay. Sorry.
2: Oh, I'll do the same then.
1: Thanks for that. Hey, thanks for raising is obviously a fairly important matter. So just for the purposes of clarity, because I've seen some videos recently online where people go, oh, look, you know, I've got this half orange out and the tuis love it and the wax eyes love it and da-da-da-da-da. So what you're saying in all seriousness is if you are in the habit of providing food for wild birds, you should stop doing that right now.
0: That's my recommendation, and I think DOC and MPI are also saying the same thing. No, please don't do it.
1: Yeah. Right, and simply because that stops birds congregating, let's say, because there's free food on offer.
0: Yep.
1: And so it reduces that potential for transmission. If they're out foraging in the wild, they're not clustering, and then that opportunity for transmission

0: if it's out there, is reduced. Yeah. Okay.
1: Exactly. And also, because they're all together,
0: yes,
1: they are touching each other and therefore yep. are very quickly to give each other those particular things. But if they are going to have to do it on their own, that's when they're on their own, and they're much, much clearer out. Yeah.
0: Because while there hasn't been more cases, that's not to say that people should be complacent, is what I'm picking up.
1: No, exactly.
0: Okay.
1: Exactly.
0: Right. That's very, very good information, which is something we've come to expect from you.
1: Heather is my new
0: citizen scientist.
1: Everybody. Yeah, here you go.
0: There you go. Rightio, we'll take a short break. We'll be back with Marie in just a moment.
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0: Not surprisingly, what we were just discussing around feeding the birds has prompted a few text messages. We'd rather watch them starve. I'm sure they won't starve. They just won't find an easy meal. And someone has texted through as well. Does the no feeding the birds also apply to sugar water for the tuis? Well, I guess yes. It does.
1: Yes, it does. It's about connections between
0: the
1: various birds. That's right. Yeah.
0: Just another text that I found intriguing. So someone goes, hey, good morning, Ruth. Two young kowhai tree in our garden. They haven't really thrived. They're about 7 years old. During the week, we discovered a big fat wood pigeon, good old kereru, sitting right in the middle of the tree, stripping the foliage. There's some buds on the extremities, probably where he can't reach, but nothing else in the middle. There's no flowers for our tuis. a pair of wood pigeons last year stripping the top of the black Doris blossoms. While I love them, I also love my garden. Any suggestions? Yeah.

0: questions.
1: Well,
0: that's challenging, isn't it?
1: Well, you put some netting over the
0: top. Yeah, I guess.
1: Again, if it's small enough to do, you know, that's the way to go. But you're absolutely right. There's creatures that really enjoy those things. And,
0: Because, I mean, incoming kereru, the right ones, there's not a lot that you'd have to have barbed wire up to keep them out.
1: Yeah, exactly. They're rotters.
0: As they hurtle through. They're fantastic. Oh, well, this is that lovely interplay between what we want out of nature and what nature wants out of nature.
1: Right.
0: Marie, good morning to you.
2: Good morning, Ruud and Peter, and congratulations on your 100 years.
1: Oh, thank you. It's lovely. Yeah.
0: I mean, it's nice to hear that, but it's not us, by the way. But,
1: yeah.
2: I know that it's a legacy. Hey, and also I used to work with Mr. Yo and his Mr. Buzz.
1: Oh, wow.
2: Years and years ago. Yeah, way back in the day. But somebody was going to throw out some avocado seedlings about 30 centimetres high. And I said, no, I'll have them. And I went and dug yesterday getting ready for the springtime to plant them.
1: Mm-hmm.
2: And it's a multi question, so I know you'll probably only be able to answer a little part of it. They are the same type of avocado, so I understand I have to graft another type to get them to grow. And also the big thing.
1: Not necessarily. Some of these seeds that grow might do quite well.
2: Oh.
1: Without grafting. Yeah, don't muck around. If you don't have to graft, don't do it. Have a look first. Try it out first.
2: Oh, okay. I didn't realize.
1: How do you think the Lord Almighty would do that in the old days?
2: Birds, I suppose, would disperse the seeds amongst each other. I don't know.
1: Well, you've got to have a big bird to swallow
0: an avocado seed.
1: Oh, yeah. You need something quite big.
2: It's
1: and then
2: so
1: the
2: funny.
1: Other the other problem is the other end. What are you going to do with that? Gosh, that hurts.
2: Oh, my goodness, that's so funny. I didn't think of the seed. Oh, my gosh, sorry. Who knows?
1: Exactly. If you put it like that, it's not a big deal. You just chuck them in the ground and see what happens. This'll be great.
2: Yeah, they give me fruit, yeah.
1: Yes, and my neighbours are doing the avocado straight from the plants that they eat, and they've got really nice avocados on their next lot.
2: Oh, truly?
1: Yes.
2: My soil, that's exciting. My soil's clay. I go down 7 centimetres clay.
1: Okay, so that's the only thing you'll have to do. You'll have to make a deeper hole, if you like, take the clay out of the way as much as you can and put some proper potting mix in there or potting soil, if you like, and give that maybe a foot deep. And then what you'll find is that these plants will find their own way down. The beginning is clear and nice and not too awful.
0: Mm.
1: And if they then go down, further down, you will have literally all the avocados growing, no problem.
2: I want that so much, and I certainly don't want to contradict you. I was doing some research and stuff, and it says its taproot goes down a metre and a half, and once it hits the clay, the taproot rots.
1: Yeah,
2: so the thing is to build up a mound
1: way.
2: Rather.
1: You can do your own test. You put one in a foot deep material, and you do another way in maybe half a meter to a meter deep material, and you'll find that the avocado will go down, but when it comes across rotten stuff that it doesn't like, its roots will go sideways because it can't go any further down.
2: The taproot will. Oh, wonderful.
1: Why not? Yeah.
0: Good luck with that, Marie. All the very best to you, and hopefully you'll get a bountiful crop. It'll be a couple of years, isn't it? You know,
1: yes,
0: to go from
1: be.
0: Seed
1: yeah.
0: to a tree that's actually producing fruit.
1: Oh, yeah. No problems.
0: But it will take a little while, I would have thought.
1: Yep.
0: Rightio. That's what I was going to ask, just very quickly. We've only got less than a minute. What role do slaters play in the garden?
1: Oh, slaters have got all sorts of jobs, basically, if you like, but they are really good at cleaning stuff up.
0: Right.
1: That's kind of what they do. Organic material, they swallow it up and they poop out fertilizers and wonderful stuff for the garden and other creatures as well.
0: Wonderful. No, I moved a pot the other day and there was just this explosion of Slaters.
3: Yeah.

0: Yeah. And I was like, oh, I wonder what they're doing under there.
1: Well, they get the rest of the stuff that the others don't eat. So, right. Boom, that's easy. Okay. And then it's just a matter of recycling.
0: Yeah, I'm all for that.
1: Same here.
0: In fact, I went along this week to the Zero Waste Awards.
1: Did you now?
0: Yes. It was great. It was super exciting. And so many different sectors involved in this whole thing about, you know, reducing the impact that we have by being so wasteful on our society and our community, and some outstanding innovation in that space. So, it was awesome. It was great.
1: And a lot of gardeners know that trick, man.
0: You 100%.
1: Just talk to Julie.
0: 100%. I'll be down your way in September, so maybe we'll do that. All right, mate. All the best.
1: Oi.
0: Take care. Hooroo. Thanks, folks, for joining us this morning. Very special day here at News Talk ZB as we mark 100 years. Take care. Have a great day.
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2: It's 9 o'clock. I'm Kalia Strong. A person's in hospital with serious injuries and two people are in custody after an alleged stabbing in central Auckland this morning. Police were called to Karangahape Road near Pitt Street just before 4:30. The disability community's breathing a sigh of relief that some proposed changes to the total mobility scheme won't go ahead. The government's opted against mandatory evidence requirements, reassessments and trip caps after consultation. Blind Low Vision Chief Executive Andrea Midgen says it's good some concerns have been heard, but she'd like it to go further.
3: The recent reduction in the total mobility subsidies will make essential travel less affordable for people who already face significant disadvantage.
2: Concerns the funeral grant is too low for families who lose a child to illness. Six Children's Charity

0: workers have banded together, calling on the government for more family support. Canteen Chief Executive Nick Lang says families of children who die by illness get $2,600 for funeral costs, but ACC pays close to $8,000 for accidental deaths.
1: We're looking for some equity to raise that WINS grant to match the amount that you could get from ACC, so that when a child dies from illness, the whānau can get the same support.
0: The US is mulling next steps in its war with Iran as Donald Trump's top general warns military options on the table could backfire. Multiple sources report General Dan Kane's warning the White House actions are unlikely to achieve the president's objectives on their own. Quincy Institute political analyst Trita Parsi says the US has tried the military path multiple times and weakened its position as a result. He told CNN the US has more leverage through diplomacy.
2: The promise and the credibility of the promise of sanctions relief will carry far more weight at this point than threats of further bombings.
0: Relatives of victims in Thailand have retrieved the bodies of their loved ones after a mass shooting at a school in Thailand. A 14-year-old schoolboy opened fire at school, killing at least five people before taking his own life. 16 people remain hospitalised, with seven of them in critical condition, most aged between 12 and 14 years old. Hopes for a surge in potential EV charger operators thanks to the government's loan scheme Boost. As part of its 10,000 chargers by 2030 target, around $21 million will soon be available for prospective private operators wanting to co-invest in EV infrastructure. The first round of loans announced in March went to two operators. Drive Electric's Kirsten Coulson says it's good news and the country needs to accelerate installation.
3: We do need to see greater investment outside the main centres, and we do need to see an increase in 200 plus kilowatt chargers.
0: A ZB Legends reminisced on his time at the station, which celebrates exactly 100 years of broadcast today. It launched as an Auckland station called 1ZB, going to air for 3 hours every Monday night. Former ZB host Leighton Smith spent 33 years behind the Newstalk ZB mic before retiring in 2018. Smith told Mike Hosking the shift to nationwide programming initially lacked momentum.
4: And it was a case of persistence, of learning. It certainly helped when Holmes got onto television. The ratings started going up and they went up further, and here we are today.
5: To Newstalk ZB Sport. The All Blacks have moved to Durban overnight, with the immediate to a future of Billy Proctor still unclear. The Hurricanes midfielder went off the park in the clunky win over the Stormers with a shoulder injury and was in a sling post-game. Assistant coach Neil Barnes says they're waiting.
6: Too early yet, he's being assessed at the moment, but obviously a bit sore yesterday, but let's hope, be on the positive side and hope that's all right. But no, I can't give you any more information because I simply don't know.
5: The All Blacks name their side to meet the Sharks on Wednesday morning at 10 p.m. tonight. Meanwhile, the Springboks have clung on for a 17-10 win over Argentina in their clash in Buenos Aires this morning. The match is the last for South Africa before the series opener against the All Blacks in Johannesburg on August 23. Captain Apii Nicholls is praising the Warriors' resilience after a seesawing 22-14 win over the Knights in League's NRLW. The home side raced out to an early lead in Hamilton, only for Newcastle to hit back and take a two-point lead at the break. But the Warriors battled back to claim their fourth win of the season. Nicholls has told Sky Sport she was rapt with their fight back.
7: We knew that the Knights were gonna bring it tonight, and we knew it was going to be a tough game. But yeah, just super proud of our girls for just turning them away and just really working hard for each other.
5: NRL coverage with Pit Stop. Save up to $100 with this month's break special. An optimism for boxer David Nika that his likely world cruiserweight title challenge will take place on New Zealand soil. The two-time Commonwealth Games gold medalist has earned his shot at the IBF belt with a unanimous points win over New Zealand-born Australian-based fighter Floyd Masson on Auckland's North Shore. Nika says he's heard promising things about bringing the title fight back to Auckland, including from Mayor Wayne Brown.
8: I know that the Auckland Council are getting behind us, so yeah, if we can keep these valuable sponsors on board, and I hope everybody had a great night. I hope this is the start of a new chapter in New Zealand boxing.
5: I'm Clay Wilson. That's Newstalk ZB News and Sport with Sanderson Vitamins from Woolworths Pharmacies around New Zealand. It's 5 minutes past nine. Francesca Rudkin is next.
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0: workers. 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
2: Met Service forecast for New Zealand. Northland to Waitomo, also Coromandel Bay of Plenty, Taupo and Taumarunui. Rain sometimes heavy. Gisborne to Wairarapa, scattered rain developing this morning. Taranaki and Taihape to Wellington, rain easing to fine spells. Nelson, Marlborough and Canterbury, rain possibly heavy in Nelson and Marlborough. Buller Grey in Westland, periods of rain, some heavy falls. Otago and Southland, scattered rain. Fiordland, periods of rain clearing to fine later in the day. Chatham Islands, cloudy periods.
1: It's Sunday. You know what that means. It's the Sunday session with Francesca Rutkin and Whitcourt.

0: Good morning and welcome to the Sunday session here on News Talk ZB. I'm Francesca Rudkin with you until midday. We have got some great guests for you today on our 100th birthday. And after 10, I'm joined by Kitty Allen. Now, whether you're a Labour supporter or not, you have to admit that Kitty came into politics with strong values and a ferocious work ethic. She became an MP in 2017, a minister in 2020, and then in 2023, it all came crashing down in the most public way. Kitty has released a memoir called Go Home, Go Hard or Go Home. And she joins me to talk about her time in politics, who she loved working with and who she didn't. And there might be a few surprises in there for you. We talk about that night and how she found her feet again. Kitty Allen is with me after 10. After 11, the delightful Melissa George joins me to talk about her new Kiwi show, Ms. X. Have you seen it? It's on 3 and 3 now. It is so funny. It's brilliant. It took me about 1.5 eps and I'm absolutely hooked and it just keeps getting better and better. Anyway, Melissa joins me to talk about living in Paris, that's home these days, and coming around the world with a newborn baby to shoot this telly show. She is with me after 11. And of course, you can text anytime throughout the morning, 9292. The Sunday Session. Today marks 100 years of ZB. There have been numerous different versions of the station over that time, different station names, frequencies and formats. There have been many memorable hosts, a change in accents from British to casual modern Kiwi, and of course an almost incomprehensible amount of coverage of all the major and minor domestic and global events of the last 100 years.
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7: New Zealanders are joined as a nation to share with the people of the West Coast a heavy grief.
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10: My 9-month-old grandson was a victim of the earthquake. He got killed today.
11: The little angel. Not fair, is it?
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0: Given the media has always been a changing, challenging, competitive industry, that ZB is still here, healthier and stronger than ever, 100 years after its first broadcast, tells us that the community, comfort, entertainment, discussion and analysis it works hard to provide means something to our listeners. And the listeners are the point of it all. We're only here because of our wonderfully diverse, interested and curious listeners from around the country who text and call to agree or disagree agreeably with us, our interviewees or each other. You will all have your own memories or moments of ZB, and I'd love to hear them throughout the show today. You can text on 9292. I started listening to News Talk ZB properly when I had two children. I was working part-time, mostly nights and weekends, still doing a bit of early morning telly, and was fortunate enough to spend my days with the kids. As amazing as it was being in a bubble with my baby and a toddler, by 4 p.m. I was pretty desperate for some adult company, so I'd listen to Larry Williams' drive show. Unknown to Larry, I chatted to him, nodded furiously in agreement, and probably blew raspberries when I begged to differ. He made me feel connected to the world and reminded me that there were more things to think about than toilet.

0: training mushed up food and the chaotic state of my house. Larry helped me get through those preschool years, and I will always be grateful. And that's where I think, in my humble opinion, Newstalk ZB really gets it right. For thousands of New Zealanders, the voice coming through the speakers isn't just information. It's company on a sleepless night, a familiar voice during a morning commute, or someone to share a joke or raspberry with while making dinner. In a world increasingly shaped by personalised algorithms and endless scrolling tailored just for us, radio brings people together. It lets us share our stories with each other, learning more by debating issues together and connecting us with others who feel the same way. Coming from a television background, I was always a bit of a snob about radio. 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What I've learned over the last 9 years is that while radio might be one of the oldest forms of media, it is still one of the most human. Here's to another hundy, however that looks.
1: The Sunday Session.
0: As I mentioned, I would love to hear about your favourite memories or moments of ZB over the years. You can text on 9292 throughout the morning. More on ZB's birthday in just a moment, but also coming up this hour, Peter Dunn is going to be with us on Christopher and Chris's Week and how they can get their election campaigns back on track. It's 12 past nine.
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1: There's no better way to start your Sunday. 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
2: It's 15 past nine. So as I mentioned before the break, today marks 100 years of ZB. Someone who has played a big part at ZB and knows the history better than anyone is Bill Francis. Bill joined ZB in the early 80s before becoming the station manager in 1993, a role he held for 17 years. He is also the author of ZB, the voice of an iconic radio station. And Bill Francis joins me now. Good morning.
3: Good morning, Francesca.
2: So you wrote your book to mark the 80th anniversary of ZB, and you were able to reflect on the station's history and success then. How do you reflect on the achievement of 100 years?
3: Well, as long as you didn't ask, weren't going to ask me, did I start 100 years ago? but I have been around a while. Look, the success has been wonderful, and I'm delighted that it's continued on in such a powerful way. I mean, it was a tough start, Francesca. A change needed to be made back at the 80s, and suddenly this iconic radio station, 1ZB, which had been around forever, went from number one in the market to number six in the market. And so the change to the new format was a pretty tough move. But once it got back in front, it's just never really stopped. Continues to be Auckland's radio station of first choice, which is wonderful. So, yeah, I'm delighted that ZB rolls on and continues with its successful formula.
2: Bill, when it dropped to number six, did you have in the back of your mind how long you would give it to see if you could, if it would bounce back? Or did you just know it would?
3: Probably. It's like anything. It's like changing to a new host. You can't expect the host to immediately dominate. It's going to take a little bit of time, and you have to give it time. And it was probably close to a couple of years as the format bedded in and the content started to formulate into something more powerful and good. And so, yeah, it had to have time, and we gave it time.
2: Bill, what do you put the longevity down to?
3: Quite a few things, really. I suppose finding the right hosts was all important. And knowing what the talk role was. I mean, the starting point is to find what your formula is, which is a news and information source. I always used to say it was letting people know what they need to know, but also what they might like to know. And so when this started, news, and continued for quite a long time, news used to be delivered on the air every hour, and you tuned to it. But this was changing the way that was done. It was now immediate news. So if there was a major news story at 10 past the hour, that's when you delivered it. So some of those things started to settle in as it moved along. Setting up the issues, allowing the audience to participate with talkback as well. And importantly, providing opinion, which is part of the genre of this format as well.
2: The role of the radio station, when you look at some jobs that some people do, ours is quite insignificant in comparison. But when we look at talk radio today, what role does that play in New Zealand, and how important is it?
3: Well, as I've just said, it's definitely an information provider. And the way the format developed was, the way I saw it was, in the breakfast start of the day, it was giving the audience the news and views of what was happening, giving them the current affairs and the interviews with the newsmakers and so on. And then moving on from there, say into the morning shows with Leighton as it was and now Kerry, providing the audience the ability to give their views and participate in what those issues were. And this built a really nice format that had audience participation as well as being delivered what was going on.
2: It's very hard to think of News Talk ZB without thinking about Sir Paul Holmes. He became the breakfast host when that change happened in 87. He was initially resistant. You know, he initially resisted making the move from Wellington to take the breakfast job. Can you recall what got him over the line?
3: Not particularly, but Paul loved a challenge. I mean, give him something to grab hold of and make a name for himself, and he would have grabbed it. So, you know, I mean, Auckland was a big – he hadn't worked in Auckland. Auckland was a big market, and I think that was a major attraction. I think he'd like the – he also liked the history of what ZB was. I mean, ZB with Phil Schoen and Merv Smith. I mean, they'd dominated for 40 to 50 years.

0: And Paul could see him following in those footsteps, just as Mike Hosking has done. Mike also had that vision in his mind. He knew the history, and so he wanted to be part of that history.
1: Well, you were the one that put Mike Hosking in place, and fair to say that was a pretty good move.
0: It was a good move, and it was a very interesting one, Francesca. I can remember when I was contemplating the change, I'd thought Paul was getting a little bit tired. He'd been working both ends of the day, radio in the morning, television at night. He'd drive out of TVNZ at 7:30 at night and then be up at 4 o'clock in the morning again. They were horrendous hours. And I thought he was getting a bit tired. I said, Paul, we're going out to lunch and we're going to have a discussion about your future. And so we went out and I said, here's what I think the plan should be. I think you've got another 2 years. I think then you should step down and I'll find a role for you that will keep you in the business and then we'll make the change. And Paul said, that's reasonable, Bill, but let's make it five. And I said, no, Paul, it's going to be two. So then I went from there. So I got Paul's agreement and we agreed that that was what it was going to be. And so then I went to Mike and I said, and I've been courting Mike for quite a long time because I had him in mind as the replacement. And I said to Mike, got a gig for you in 2 years' time. He said, oh, Bill, that's forever away. And I clicked my fingers and I said, it'll go just like that, Mike. And it did. And Mike slotted in. So that, and we announced it 2 years out to the public, and it was a terrific move. Mike moved in, and I said then that ZB will still be number one in 10 years' time when Mike takes over, and that's proved to be the case and beyond.
1: What is it?
0: So there we go.
1: There we go. What is it about the Pauls and the Mikes? What is it that makes a good radio host? Someone that, you know, will appeal and resonate with an audience?
0: They've got to be smart and quick. In a talk audience, they've got to be well-read, well-briefed. Paul probably had more of an entertainment bent, very, very funny. Mike's more quirky, subtle, you know, but also very quick. The host is so important because they're the connection to the listener. Content is important, but the host is all important. And those two, Paul and Mike, have stood out as outstanding. But I mean, you know, it continues beyond that, Francesco. From 9 o'clock onwards, we've had top quality hosts filling those roles, and that's been so important.
1: Talk to me a little bit about behind the scenes, because a large part of your role was dealing with some pretty big personalities. How did you manage that?
0: Mostly a joy. challenging sometimes, particularly. But, you know, I mean, you can get caught up. I mean, I had a couple of big ones with poor Cheeky Darkie, and you get caught up in the eye of a public storm, and they're difficult times, really difficult times, but we got through them. I think communication is so important dealing with anyone that you lead, and being able to have tough conversations when they needed to be had, making sure they knew what I was thinking, but I wanted to know what they were thinking. And so therefore establishing rapport and very regular communication with these people was the pathway through to understanding, managing them and leading them. Yeah.
1: So Bill, what do you think the future holds? Where do you think News Talk ZB will be in another 20 or 50 years?
0: That will come round to the future of radio, and I've got the greatest faith in the future of radio. I mean, the thing is ZB's a quality format. I think it's still got yards and yards to go yet. It will keep going. But the important thing is radio's place.

0: the radio at home, that you can have that voice at the other end where you regard that person as a friend so often. So radio's good to go, so therefore News Talk ZBS, good to keep going.
1: Bill Francis, so lovely to have you with us this morning. Thank you so much for your time.
0: You're most welcome. Lovely to be here.
1: Right, thank you for your texts. Francesca, here, well put. My go-to memories of ZB are being a child on Sunday morning and listening to the Sunday request sessions. Flick the fire engine. Happy birthday. Thank you, Vina. Good morning, Francesca. Another text reads, you have voiced my thoughts perfectly as a young mum in the 1980s. Radio was a lifesaver. Like you, I agreed and disagreed, laughed and cried. Just turned 70 and still love the voices. That's my family name for talkback. Enjoy the celebration. And another text here, 100 years, 1ZB. I was born St Helens Hospital, Pitt Street, opposite the YMCA in 1955. Of Samoan parents, keep going, ZB. Those early years helped my parents become bilingual. Cheers for the next century. Thank you so much for your texts. You can keep them coming all throughout the morning. 92. Look, and as part of the celebrations of our 100 years, we're proud to bring you the 100 Years of ZB podcast. It was released just this morning. So all you have to do is go and find 100 Years of ZB podcast on iHeartRadio to listen. It's hosted by the one and only Mike Hosking, and the series will bring you all the iconic names, the favourite sounds, the moments, and the stories behind the ZB name. And pick yourself up a copy of the Herald on Sunday as well. There's a wonderful commemorative magazine in there as well. It is 28 past nine. You're with News Talk ZB.
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1: And it is time to talk politics, and I am joined by former Cabinet Minister and political commentator Peter Dunn. Good morning, Peter.
14: Good morning, Francesca.
1: Can we start with the National Party list that was released yesterday afternoon? Is that pretty much what you expected?
14: Yeah, pretty much so. I think the one or two small surprises. The pretty severe demotion of Melissa Lee, I think, is quite brutal and a pretty clear sign that they don't want her back in the caucus after the election. But other than that, it seems to me to be reasonably predictable. Chris Bishop,

0: I think had to be there because he's in some danger of losing his Hutt South seat, and also because he's one of their brighter talents. So they had to make a space for him.
1: There's been a little bit of criticism about the lack of women or Māori MPs in there.
0: Yes, I think there is. I think there's six women in the top 20 from memory.
1: Yes.
0: Then if you take out those who are likely to be elected, probably the most electable person off the list in terms of where they're ranked is Nancy Du. And that's quite promising. But she's still going to have a struggle, I think, to get back.
1: Okay. It hasn't been the best week for the Chrises, has it? who would you like to start with? When it comes to critiquing Christopher or Chris this week?
0: Christopher has had a very bad week. He's had about three or four missteps, and each one of them had quite dramatic consequences, maybe more so than intended, but nonetheless they confirm a picture of someone who's really struggling at the moment. Chris Hipkins, I think, looked really petulant at the end of the week when the Courier poll came out, dismissing it sort of somewhat arrogantly as being a rogue poll. It really ignores the reality that Labour's been dropping in all the polls since about April. And it seems as though it might be losing out to the Opportunity Party. So a degree of desperation on his front, but neither of them looked particularly like the leader we want for the future last week.
1: Could it be a rogue poll?
0: It's possible, but if you look at the trend of the polls over the last few months, the result there is pretty consistent with the way in which they've been heading, bar the exceptional rise in just recent weeks of the Opportunity Party.
1: Yeah, to me that poll sort of suggests what you hear on the street. I feel like a lot of people feel that Labour is unchanged, it's unreformed, we're not really seeing any spectacular solutions as to how they're going to lead the country. And they've done quite an average job in opposition, and I think that we're finally seeing a poll that reflects that.
0: Yeah, I think that's true. I think that Labour thought if it kept its mouth shut and kept out of trouble, it could cruise to victory on the government's failings. And it's been a successful strategy up till now, but I think people are wanting to say, well, that's all very well. What do you guys stand for? And they don't see very much. And I think they draw two conclusions from that. One is there isn't very much to see, and the other is there's a hidden agenda that they're not sharing with us that we'll find out after the election. So I think Labour needs to really up its act and be much more specific about what it stands for and what it will do rather than the sort of vague stuff we're getting at the moment.
1: Yeah, it needs to flick the switch, doesn't it? As you mentioned, polls are now showing, polls are now showing Opportunity will make Parliament. Do you think they can hold on to that through to the election?
0: I think that's going to be their challenge. I would have thought the risk for them is that they've peaked a little early. If I was in their position, I'd like to be in this position about 3 to 4 weeks out from the election, not where we are right now. Now, they've got a challenge to hang on over the next couple of months because the blowtorch will go on to them from every other party and the media and all sorts of other external elements. And they're going to have to be really on their game. And that's going to be a challenge because, you know, it's a challenge for any party in that situation, but for one that doesn't have experienced politicians around its leadership, it's going to be even more difficult to hold the line. Having said that, they could well do it. I think Kule Wong is a very impressive and appealing character, and she could well carry them through. But I think their hard time is just beginning.
1: I listened to the Prime Minister on Kerry Woodham's show this week, and I heard, you know, they were talking about the 3 to 4 year parliamentary term, and I think we're ready for a referendum on that. I think it's something we should be discussing as a nation. And it felt to me like the Prime Minister was kind of just riffing a bit, going, well, if we're going to pay to have a referendum, why wouldn't you ask the question about whether MMP is the best option for New Zealand? I don't actually know what I presume he was asking, whether it would be first past the post or MMP. That didn't really go into it in great depth. Does cause an awful lot of a stir. I felt that was a little exaggerated. I mean, it was just like, handing anyone some ammunition to fire back at the Prime Minister in an election campaign, really.
0: Yeah.
1: But I kind of felt, Peter, is this really as big an issue as it's been made out to be?
0: Well, it's interesting the reaction from his colleagues who seemed somewhere between gobsmacked and sort of dismissive of the idea. It's clearly something he just came up with on the, if not the spur of the moment, then certainly sort of he'd been mulling over in his mind. But the problem, I think, is this, that prime ministers don't have that luxury of publicly mulling over things. Everything they say is treated by the media and the public as being facts. So Prime Minister can't say, oh, I think we could have a look at this, or I think we maybe should do that, without it being assumed that's what they're going to do. And I think that's the trap.

0: that Christopher Luxon fell into. I don't think he probably intended to make an announcement so specific, but the problem is Prime Minister's words always carry that degree of certainty, and therefore that's the conclusion that's been drawn.
1: And I think a lot of people get frustrated at the power that minor parties can have within a government and how it can potentially stop them sort of fulfilling what they'd like the government to do. But it's backfired a little bit because actually that's the Prime Minister's job, to manage his coalition and manage his cabinet.
0: Well, that's right. And having been in the position of for many years, I mean, I literally had the balance of power in my own hands, and I was acutely conscious at that time that you can't overplay your hand. You know, you're whatever proportion of 120 members of parliament you represent, that's the proportion of influence, in my view, that you've got to exert. Now, if you're in that peculiar position where your numbers make a critical difference, you've got to be very careful as to how you go about that so that you don't just demonstrate that you're acting irresponsibly. And, you know, that can be frustrating for the larger parties who might be more inclined to sort of want to just push things through but have to negotiate. But that's the system we've got. And that's what people voted for. They voted for an end to that sort of two-party dictatorship.
1: Lovely.
0: There
1: we go. Thank you so much, Peter. Lovely to have you with us this morning. Appreciate it. It is 22 to 10. It has been a touch chilly this week, hasn't it? And demand for electricity has soared. And it's about now we start thinking about a more sort of, a cheaper solution to heating our homes. So is solar the answer? We discuss that next.
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1: Yes, you can get 100 years of ZB podcast now on iHeartRadio. And there's also, we're also going to be celebrating 100 years of ZB tonight with Tim Roxburgh, Frank and Jax. They've got a special show lined up for you from 7 p.m. till 10 p.m. tonight as well. Right, so did this week's cold snap have you fretting over your power bill? As temperatures plummeted, heat pumps went into overdrive, causing Transpower to issue a warning as it anticipated record electricity demand. The government, Labor and the Greens are all considering changes when it comes to solar power in our country. But is solar power the answer to our energy issues and rising power bills? To talk it over, I'm joined by Rewiring Aotearoa Research and Development Lead, Josh Ellison. Good morning, Josh.
11: Morning. Thanks for having me on.
1: Okay, look, this happens every year. It gets cold. We use a bit of extra power. We get

0: a warning over our power usage. Why aren't we prepared for this? We know it's coming.
1: Yeah, I think it's the increase in power bills that we've had over the last few years that is the biggest shock. It's been increasing a lot faster than inflation and a lot faster than it should be increasing. And so I think the shock gets bigger every year, which makes it hard to miss.
0: So what impact would wider use and better access to solar energy have on weeks like this where energy use is high? Is it the answer to our problems?
1: So it's not the silver bullet to all the problems, but it is likely the single biggest savings opportunity in energy that households have. So it's not going to save them all of the money only in winter. Of course, solar generates less in winter, but over the course of a year on average, in a combination of summer, summer, spring, autumn, winter, it will save about $1,000 a year net. So that includes paying for the panels, includes the upfront costs, the financing costs, and the energy bill ramifications. And now average bills in New Zealand are about $3,000 a year or so. So it can make quite a significant impact to bills, but it's not necessarily just in winter. The thing that would have a bit more impact in winter is solar combined with a battery system. So you can avoid that really expensive 6 p.m. to 9 p.m. peak period, which is when energy bills are charged the highest because it's when our infrastructure is strained.
0: So what is it going to take to get more widespread solar use in New Zealand?
1: I think it's good. We've now seen all the major parties announce financing policy for solar, and this really is the prerequisite to getting solar more accessible for every New Zealander. So at the moment, our regulatory and policy system for building energy infrastructure has not really kept pace with technology. So it's really easy for a power company to build poles and wires in your street or to build a power plant and then increase your bills. But it's a lot harder for you to, for example, have solar installed on your roof and then pay it off on your bills incrementally over time. And if you could do that, you could net lower your bills from day one. And so these financing programs that have been announced will enable that, will enable savings from day one installing a solar system. And I think that will really, really change adoption a lot. And the other side is just how do we make sure that everyone has access and can recognize these benefits? We really need to make it easy for people because energy is very unnecessarily complicated, as anyone will know from looking at their bill.
0: I mean, given that a broad section of Parliament is now looking at policy around solar energy, couldn't we just get on with it? Do we need to be campaigning on it and discussing it? It just feels like it's potentially a long way away.
1: I would love to see us get on with it. I think there's no reason we shouldn't be doing this as fast as possible. I think our energy policy and regulatory sector has kind of gotten into a mode of moving slowly and very incrementally. But technology doesn't move slowly and incrementally. And this is the problem that we've had, is that for 50 years or so, the power rules were built for the power companies that were really the only way to make electricity primarily. And technology has gone way past that. And so we can no longer really look at it from a policy and regulatory system as small incremental changes. We have to go, how does the system need to be designed to have the maximum benefit to New Zealand communities? They are who the power system is built for. And that requires some ambitious policy and regulatory work so that it moves faster.
0: Okay, so if we're looking at our large electricity bills at the moment and thinking, right, I'm going to investigate in solar, should we be doing that now, or should we be waiting to see what solar policies are put in place?
1: I'd say definitely do it now. So the question with any technology is that, it always changes over time. So you can always be the same with an iPhone or anything like that. You can always be waiting for the next iPhone. But if you do the calculations for a household, you may find that the actual savings you would make over the next year, say, would be more than a specific policy might create. But the policies that have been announced so far are primarily all around access, not necessarily cost, because solar economics already stack up for people. So what these policies are doing is making it possible for a low-income home, for example, to get access to finance that a bank wouldn't give them. That's because the bank doesn't want to look at solar economics and realize that solar is going to save more than it costs. It just treats getting solar finance like getting finance for a jet ski. And so these new programs enable that much broader access to every New Zealander. And so I'd say if you can afford it now,

0: if your bank, for example, will give you the finance to buy the solar system now, then it's definitely worth looking into, having a look at the getting, you know, three or four quotes, going through how much you expect them to save you, how long it might take to pay back, and how long it'll last. All of that sort of stuff is very much worth doing now. And then, of course, you know, keeping an eye on the policies as well.
1: And Josh, the government is looking at legalising the plug-in solar panels. What kind of impact could that have on New Zealand households?
0: Yeah, I think the impact plug-in solar panels is primarily going to be great for renters and apartment owners. It's worth noting the systems are quite small. So they won't save anywhere near as much as the larger solar systems will. So I think the policy and aim should always be to how do we get solar onto every household, big systems onto every household. Plug-in solar systems really give people a sense of agency and power in the energy system, which I think will be really powerful. And we've seen that in Germany, for example, where the plug-in solar adoption is quite high.
1: Josh Ellison, thank you so much for your time this morning. Really appreciate it. Josh is from Rewiring Aotearoa. Thank you very much for your texts. I'm going to get to some more texts in just a moment, but we have had a lot of texts regarding Flick the Fire Engine, which was mentioned earlier in the hour. Please play Flick the Little Fire Engine. It's Sunday morning. After all, this is kind of what the text reads. So I've put Producer of the Year onto it, and I think she might have just found it for you. So we are going to play that for you next, just for a little, so we can all feel nostalgic about 100 years of ZB. It is 11 to 10.
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9: So how about old Luxo, eh? 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Peter Dunn, political commentator, is with us. 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

0: You see, Flick looked just like any other fire engine, with plenty of wheels.
1: So once upon a time here on ZB, this is what you would have been listening to on a Sunday morning as part of the children's programming. There we go. You asked for it. We have delivered. Thank you very much for your text as well. Hi, 1ZB. Dave Griffiths here, son of John Griffiths, 1ZB station manager. Listening to your program has brought back many memories of early ZB years, mainly 1950s and 60s with the likes of Marina and Phil, etc. They were great years and a lot of fun. Keep up the great work. Happy birthday. Thank you, Dave. Another here. I agree with Bill Francis, who we spoke to at the top of the hour. I consider Mike Hosking as my friend, hearing him for the last 8 years. Talking about Paul Holmes and Mike Hosking, don't forget Leighton Smith. He was an icon. Still is. And you'll be able to find, he's written a piece too in the commemorative magazine, which you can get in the Herald on Sunday as well. Morning, Francesca. I fondly remember Uncle Tom on a Sunday morning. I think he had a children's choir. He always finished with the song, God Will Take Care of You. My mum took my older sisters to see him. It was so beautiful. And that was from Sally. So thank you very much for your text. You can text all throughout the morning if you have memories or there's moments that you remember here on ZB 9292. Hey, look, we were talking to Peter Dunn before, and I said that I was a bit taken aback by all the fuss this week around the Prime Minister's comment on Kerry Woodham's show about a possible referendum on MMP. The Prime Minister was talking about whether we should have a 3 or 4 year parliamentary term, and it is time to put that to a referendum. I'd like that. And then he kind of went on to comment on the challenges of governing in an MMP environment, and maybe we should see how the people feel about that too. And then everybody just lost it. But it's okay, because the Prime Minister can't just reshape our democracy and election system on his own, even though it sounds like he would quite like to. And he didn't really even tell us what the referendum would be on. But if we are going to spend a huge amount of money on a referendum, why not ask another question or two about our democratic system? It doesn't have to be binding. And if you look at the unscientific research that we do here on Newstalk ZB, you would be under the impression that people do get frustrated about governments being restricted by minor parties that receive, say, 8.64% or 6.08% of the party vote. So the Prime Minister was basically, you know, blaming the government's inability to get this country moving on his coalition partners, and that's what happens in election year. Of course, it has backfired on Luxon, because it is his job to manage his coalition partners and cabinet. So I think the lesson learned here is that 4 months out from an election campaign, stick to your messaging and don't hand the opposition any ammunition, because they will fire. It is 5 to 10.
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1: Oh, Flick, I'm 60. That brought tears to my eyes. Beautiful childhood memories, thank you. Not a problem, Joe. We only were able to play you a little taste of Flick, of course. It goes on and then the fire engine sings and things like that. But there was a little taste of it anyway. Kitty Allen was a production.

Given hardworking MP and minister, a member of the Labour Party who fought hard for her beliefs and expected others to work hard too. She had her fans and her detractors, and it all began to take a toll. And on the 23rd of July 2023, her fragile mental state became public knowledge when she drove her car into a parked ute and then, in her own words, acted like a bit of a dick. Her world shattered, and according to her memoir, Go Hard or Go Home, it was all her fault. Kerry Allen is with me next on her downfall, on her career, and what she's learned. We're going to finish the hour with some new music from Mel Parsons. Her album Castle Hill was released on Friday.

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12: It's 10 o'clock. I'm Kalia Strong. The National Party set itself three spending rules should it return to government, promising to get the books in order. Political reporter Ethan Griffiths has more.
13: Finance spokeswoman Nicola Willis has revealed the party's budget responsibility rules this morning, which will prioritise a return to surplus in the 2028-29 year. Willis is also pledging to bring debt below 40% of GDP and reduce government spending to 30% of GDP. She says in a volatile world, the country needs solid books, and she's challenging Labour to commit to the same rules too.
12: Five councils in the central North Island have agreed to work together on a regional response to the government's simplifying local government reforms. Rangatikē, Tararua, Manawatū, Ruapehu and Whanganui district councils have agreed to test governance options and build an evidence base without committing to a preferred future structure. Rangatikē Mayor Andy Watson says it's about responsible leadership and they owe it to communities to properly understand issues and make decisions based on evidence. Labour wants 15% of annual government contracts to go to small businesses if re-elected in November. It says the government buys around $50 billion worth of goods and services a year. Finance spokesperson Barbara Edmonds says the party will break up big contracts and remove barriers for small

0: businesses, along with reducing paperwork. This follows Labor's small business policy revealed this week, which aims to lift the GST threshold and asset write-offs and require faster payments from big businesses. The air we breathe may be under threat if changes become law. A Public Health Communication Centre report says the proposed Natural Environment Bill could give ministers more power to bypass current air quality limits. It warns of weaker protections, with air pollution already contributing to 3,000 deaths a year. Lead author Lou Wickham says the changes have come out of the blue.
1: The entire premise of the proposed reforms to the RMA was that there would be development within environment limits. And that's now changed to just development.
0: Internet mogul and controversial figure Kim.com has given a surprise endorsement for a Kiwi political party. The 52-year-old appeared in his first major media interview since suffering a stroke almost 2 years ago. .com discussed the role of AI in mass data collection and propaganda and its broader implications for free speech. Speaking to American commentator Tucker Carlson, .com cited Switzerland as a good example of free democracy before mentioning a New Zealand party.
2: It's people power. I bring that to New Zealand. So with the Freedom Party, we will have direct democracy available here.
0: The man who stood at the helm of News Talk ZB for 17 years has weighed in on its 100-year anniversary. Today marks a century since the radio station's first broadcast. Bill Francis joined ZB in the early 80s and became station manager in 93. He told Francesca Rudkin it was a tough start, with the station dropping from number one in the market to number six, forcing it to change its format.
3: Once it got back in front, it's just never really stopped. 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So, yeah, I'm delighted that ZB rolls on.
4: The News Talk ZB Sport into Buenos Aires.
5: Round the corner, numbers lining up, final pop, they've dropped it on! Unreal! Cannot be!
4: The Springboks have hung on for a 17-10 win over Argentina on Sky Sport in what was a hard-fought last match before their home series against the All Blacks. South Africa have pipped the Pumas thanks to a lone converted try in the second half. The first test of the Springboks All Blacks series is in Johannesburg on August 23. International rugby coverage with Forklift Solutions, lifting you and your business to a higher level. A typically matter-of-fact assessment from Master Coach Wayne Bennett after the Rabbitohs clung on for a 28-24 win over the Eels in League's NRL. South Sydney stormed into halftime with a 28-0 lead, only for Parramatta to charge back with four unanswered tries in the second stanza. Bennett's been asked for his initial thoughts.
6: Well, it was a game of two halves, so pretty obvious.
4: A polite prod from a journalist on hand gleaned a more expansive summation.
6: Tell you what, I take 2 points, and after that we'll move on. That's what we come here for. I'm not going to worry about all the other odds and ends of it. Okay, we see what we can do in the first half. We see what we can do to ourselves in the second half. So don't have to be real smart to work all that out.
4: Meanwhile, the Dolphins came from 24-0 down after 20 minutes to snatch a 40-32 victory over Brisbane rivals the Broncos. NRL coverage with Pit Stop, save up to $100 with this month's break special. And former Football Ferns goalkeeper Jenny Bindon is focusing on the positives after the Auckland FC Invitational team suffered a 7-0 defeat to Chelsea. The eight-time English champions proved too good for the makeshift Auckland side, coached by Bindon at Eden Park.
7: We have players in domestically that are playing here out on the pitch, and they are able to play alongside them. I think for us to realise in New Zealand, we need these types of games and these opportunities for these players to realise this is tangible and they can do it.
4: I'm Clay Wilson. That's News Talk ZB News and Sport with Sanderson Vitamins from Woolworths Pharmacies around New Zealand. It's 5 minutes past 10. Francesca Rudkin is next.
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13: weather service forecast for Auckland for today. Rain developing in the morning, possibly heavy, easing to the odd shower in the evening. Northerlies dying out in the evening also. A high today of

0: 15 degrees, overnight low of 9. Tomorrow, Monday, fine, sunny, but cloudy in the morning, southwesterlies. A high tomorrow of 16 degrees, overnight low of 7. And on to Tuesday, cloudy, southwesterlies turning easterly in the morning. A high on Tuesday of 15 degrees, overnight low 10 degrees.
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2: It is 7 past 10. Lovely to have you with us. 23rd of July 2023, Labour Minister Kitty Allen hit rock bottom. A car crash, a positive breath test, and then a resignation from Parliament. Her political career was over. But there is more to Kitty than what happened on that night, more to her story than what we saw in the headlines or in Parliament. Kitty has shared her story in her memoir, Go Hard or Go Home. Kitty Allen, lovely to have you in the studio with us. Good morning.
3: Good morning.
2: When I picked up this book, I was kind of interested to see how you would deal with what you kind of describe as the crash and burn, the events of 23rd of July. And you dealt with it in the first paragraph of the book. You wrote, "My world is shattered and it's all my fault." And I thought, okay, that's how we're just going to deal with this up front. So I thought we'd just deal with this up front in this interview as well. I hope you don't mind. How good has it been to tell your story?
3: Well, I think storytelling is just a really important rongoa or way of engaging with people. And this is my story. And I think we've all got our stories to tell, and this is a little slice of mine. So it's nice to just have the words written on the paper, I think.
2: What is it like to, I mean, obviously you acknowledge, you know, when you're a politician, if you're in a public role in New Zealand, you're always going to be of interest to the media. But what is it like to see your mistakes on the front page of a paper?
3: Well, fortunately, I hid my eyes from most of that because it was pretty grueling and I was in a pretty rough spot at that time. But stepping back from that, you know, knowing that the whole entire country knows your most vulnerable or worst moments is something that I carried a lot of shame, guilt. I was very, very, well, it's probably as the book says, you know, my world shattered down and it's all my fault. So carry that for quite a long time, or I did at least. And it was very hard to come out of the cave, knowing that you'd let so many people down. And so it was a long period of healing. And it's nice to be able to share that with people because I think, you know, we New Zealanders or beyond us don't tend to share our stories, our vulnerabilities, our worst moments. Mine was in the front pages of the paper, so why not, you know, give life to that story and actually take people to where the depths of what was going on during that period of time. But like I said, I just think if more of us told our stories and shared our stories, we broke bread together and said, actually, look, this is where I'm at. I'm in the doldrums right now. I think that we collectively as a culture would be just so much, one, healthier for it because we'd realise that there's a lot of this stuff happens behind closed doors and that we're not alone. But two, I think that we as a society would know better how to wrap around those that are going through hard times and hard moments. So, yeah, she's been a ride.
2: When your mental health did start deteriorating, did you notice it? Did you realise or recognise the burnout?
3: Absolutely. Yeah, so they got to a point when you recognise the burnout. Did I notice the journey on the way to that breaking point, which wasn't the car crash, it was earlier than that? That's an interesting question. I think that there were pockets of recognition, but you just keep going and just keep going and just keep going and not stopping and not really dealing with what was going on definitely culminated in the events that we all saw unfold.
2: Was that because you didn't feel that you could stop and talk to somebody about it? Was it the feeling of responsibility that you had on you to do the job that you had to do? What was it that sort of made you put those blinkers on and just try and keep going?
3: For me, certainly, it was that deep sense of responsibility. I felt like I was in this very privileged position.

0: position to be able to make change for a whole range of people. And I felt like I was a really strong advocate for people from communities like mine. And there wasn't at the time a lot of that, those kind of voices around, you know, the big kids' table, so to speak. So there was a lot of that. Just keep going. You have to keep going. And I talked to people here and there, but I think, was I to do this again, I'd simply tell myself that there's no point in being a cup half full or empty, trying to, you know, fulfill all these responsibilities and obligations, because you're going to crash and burn. So I look out for that. I work with a lot of political leaders or leaders in other rights, and those are always the things that we're looking for, trying to spot. How are you? You know, are we carrying that load all right at the moment? And if not, how can we take a pause and re-pivot so that you're going to be your best self when the time comes? But I do think, again, in positions of leadership, there's a lot of isolation. And again, coming back to that point around, you know, if we spoke more freely with each other, shared more honestly with each other, I think we'd be a lot healthier as a society.
1: Tell me about July the 23rd. I'm sure it's a day that you have replayed, or an evening that you've replayed in your head over and over again.
0: Oh, it's an interesting one.
1: Would you prefer not to? We've dealt with that and moved on.
0: Yeah, kind of. I mean, you think about it, and you know, sometimes I have a range of different reactions to it. Now it's just like, oh gosh, that was an event, but it also wasn't. I think, you know, it was the time that everybody in New Zealand saw what was going on, but that wasn't my darkest day, not by far. And so it was, you know, I have a lot of regret about driving when I shouldn't have been. And then, you know, after we got down, you know, and we're dealing with things, oh, I just turned into an absolute idiot. I say worse words than that, but I'll keep them PG for your.
1: You do take accountability in the book. You say that night you were a dick, you were erratic, and probably damn annoying. There we go. That sums it up, I think, quite well.
0: Well, that's exactly what I was. So, you know, I regret those things and wouldn't ever do those things again. But also, as well, I have come to also apply kind of like a human lens to that. Yeah, bro, you totally screwed up, and that's not the end of the story. So it's not the end of the story.
1: It's not. Did your party reach out to you during this time?
0: Yes, they did. Yeah, absolutely. I think, you know, I've been asked whether they did all they could. And I just think, yes, in the circumstances, it was really trying circumstances for everybody involved. So I think everybody did the best that they could have with the tools they had at the time.
1: But you also talk about some other people that reached out to you that surprised you a little bit.
0: Mm-hmm. I did. It's what I love about New Zealand, and New Zealand politics in particular, is that whilst we like to have a good tussle in the house over ideology, at the end of the day, we're just people. So Nikki Kaye was one of the first people that reached out. I had a very senior former national staffer reach out, and these people like held me for days, not just days, one of them for a year. Every single day would be checking in on you. You know, from the Greens, Te Pāti Māori, people just came in and wrapped and held you. And I love New Zealand for that.
1: And I think that's because they recognise the nature of the job that you do. And I was talking to you about this before the interview. It is a job like kind of none other, isn't it?
0: It's absolutely like none other. You know, your cortisol levels are constantly activated. You are bustling from A to B, you're bearing a lot of responsibility for the decisions that you make. You get to work at about 6 in the morning, you leave at 11 o'clock at night. Those are the days when the house is sitting, and when the house is not sitting, then you are running around your electorate trying to touch base and communicate with people so you can turn that into real conversations back in Parliament. So the job is like no other.
1: You had very clear objectives for your first term. You decided you were going in, you were going to go hard. You worked very hard. In hindsight, is that the right approach?
0: I think different approaches for different people. For me, I wouldn't change anything about that. I think what I would change, though, is make sure that I had the right support systems around me, and on my end, that I had to be open to having those. So, and then secondly, I think the other thing would have been is that when I felt tired, or when there was something, then there had to be a break point just to recalibrate, which I don't think I

0: did either of those things that well.
1: It did have a big impact on you. You know, your relationship broke up, and you reflect on this in the book, sort of just this nature of the job and how it impacts politicians. What do you think are some of the biggest misconceptions that the general public has about politicians and politics?
0: Well, one, I think probably one of the misconceptions is I think that about 80% of people who go into parliament because they genuinely want to make change.
1: Yeah.
0: And it doesn't matter whether you're wearing blue, red, black, green, whatever it is, but a good percentage of people go in there to genuinely make change. I think it's hard to see that from the outside, though, because, well, why isn't everything changing tomorrow? Well, because things take time. I think the other thing, too, is that people don't probably realise how hard people work. Because when you're out in the community, it looks like all you do is go to events and drink wine and, you know, say a nice little speech. But all the work happens behind closed doors. Yeah. And you are grinding, like I said, 6 a.m. to 11 p.m. You are grinding behind closed doors trying to advocate for policy positions that you believe in. You need to get numbers over the line. You need to, you know, take people with you. That's the kind of most challenging part.
1: And you did end up with a lot of portfolios and a lot of responsibility. Looking back now, what are you most proud of? And what do you regret not completing?
0: Great questions. I think one of the things I'm most proud of was being able to steward in the Matariki Bill. Manawatea Matariki, we're in that time right now. But being able to work alongside the likes of Professor Rangi Mātāmua and others, introduced the first ever Indigenous knowledge public holiday in the world was something really profound. And I think I look at the impacts of that now, and people everywhere this year were saying Manawatea Matariki. Everybody that I saw and from different communities stopping to reflect on the year that had been, breaking bread with their fellowship with friends and family, and looking at that year ahead. So I think that's something I'm very proud to have been a part of. I took a real victims-orientated approach in justice. I'm proud of the work that we did there to provide a lot of wraparound, just support for victims going through that criminal justice process. I'm proud to have been part of our initial approach to youth justice, which again ensured that our youngest members of our community who were committing offences, that we provided a wraparound service for them. So it was really 360 with a whole ton of agencies. Which leads to the biggest regrets. That approach didn't cut through, didn't penetrate in the public domain. So law and order is always something that rears its head as a political football. And it was certainly rearing its head that year. Ram raids were the particular incident that was occurring across the country. We could not get cut through. And so my biggest regret is introducing... it's a policy I opposed for many, many months about lowering the age for people to go through a different route in the youth justice system. I opposed that many, many times, but on the one of the last times I took that cabinet paper to cabinet, I lost the table, and therefore it's my job to go out, cabinet collective responsibility, you go out and you sell the policy. And that was my job. I did it. And I regretted that immeasurably. And I think what I hadn't have thought of is that there were other options available to me. I could have surrendered my ministerial warrants. I could have crossed the floor. There were other options available, and I didn't think of them.
1: Is that just because you're so in it and it's so all-consuming?
0: Yes, I think that's a huge part of it. Honestly, yeah. When you talk about reflections, that was one of my biggest ones coming away, was why didn't you do something else? But I didn't, so that's one of my biggest regrets.
1: Well, that's probably what makes us all human, isn't it? And we've been talking about just the nature of the job and things, and you took a lot of heat. You were accused at one point of being a bully. In hindsight, was it bullying, or do you simply believe that the public service should have a high standard that they, work towards?
0: I think that I have high expectations of people in... people who serve people within that are state funded to serve our people. And I don't apologise for having those standards. I think I'm direct, and I think that I had a real clear change agenda.

0: And some people loved that style. It was very clear. Some people hated that style. Would I change that approach? Not at all.
1: Right, finally, who are the politicians you loved working with? And who are the ones that you were least favourite of? Could I suggest that maybe Stephen Joyce and Stuart Nash were on the least favourite list from the book? You're very polite in the book, though. There's not a lot of, you know, sort of scathing comments about politicians, to be fair.
0: Oh, I think I tried not to put too much of that scathing stuff in. But you got to have a villain, and Stewie Nash seems like a good target. He always brings me up in his yarns when he's having a yarn about something. You know, that career. So I was like, all right, you can be used, Stewie Nash. Okay, so politicians I love to work with. There's just so much talent. Aisha Verrill, Barbara Edmonds, I loved working with. Carmel Cipollone, I loved working with Andrew Little, David Parker, all for really different reasons. So that's from my camp. From across the aisle, I really enjoyed working with Mark Mitchell. I enjoyed working with, Chris Bish on some different issues. Erica Sanford, she was great to work with. I think that's something that people don't really see, a lot more collegial behind the scenes. But that chambers, that's your football pitch, you know, that's where the rugby game occurs. But again, behind closed doors, there's a lot more common ground that we have than we really disagree on. That's my view of New Zealand politics.
1: Kitty Allen, thank you so much for coming in. It's been a delight to talk to you. Thank you for the book.
0: Thank you.
1: That was former MP and Cabinet Minister Kitty Allen. Her book, Go Hard or Go Home, is in stores now. It's 23 past 10.
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0: is time to talk entertainment, and this is Phoebe Bridgers' Lost Boys. She is set to release her long-awaited third solo album on Friday, August 14th. It's the follow-up to 2020's Punisher. And she has confirmed that fans can listen to the album in full at planetariums around the world. So each listening session will come with a specifically, especially designed visual display. Now, this is happening on Thursday in Dunedin at the Tuhura Planetarium. And also in Wellington, you're going to be lucky enough if you want to head along to the Space Place at the Carter Observatory. They're going to be playing it there on Friday the 14th. Look, if you've got a teenage girl in the house, you might want to jump on a ticket because I reckon they're going to go pretty quick. Right, Steve Newell is with me. Good morning.
1: Good morning.
0: You have pretty much spent the last maybe 8, 9, 10 days at the New Zealand International Film Festival. It's about to head around the rest of the country. And you've got some thoughts for us.
1: I do. But before getting into those, you've just put me in the planetarium frame of mind.
0: Okay.
1: Because there's a local film, Zizzy, spelled XYZZY.
0: Okay.
1: Yep. 50-minute immersive psychedelic full dome cinematic experience made for planetarium projectors.
0: And I
1: think this is from like maybe like 2 years or so ago now.
0: Is it sounding familiar?
1: I've talked about it on the show before, but it has some encore screenings in the next week or so. I believe there's one next Friday at Auckland Stardome. The soundtrack to the film is being released on vinyl as well. So Zizzy, XYZZY. Sorry, I can't be more specific.
0: No, but you don't often think about going to your, well, actually, you might. Going to watch a film at the planetarium, but they offer all sorts of different forms of entertainment.
1: Totally, I think you can go along and you can go see some lasers and listen to Dark Side of the Moon from time to time, that sort of stuff.
0: Yeah,
1: but yeah,
0: nice.
1: Zizzy, it's unlike anything you've seen, and having something made for that format's really interesting.
0: Oh, look at you being all flexible and adapting and going
1: look
0: with
1: at
0: what
1: that.
0: We're talking
1: but back
0: about.
1: To the New Zealand International Film Festival. Yeah, no, I've been submerged in this. It's kind of coming to a close. There's a few encore screenings this week and a few sort of last screenings over this weekend, but nice time to mention some highlights if you can get along to these in the next few days, or just generally keep an eye out for them as they may come back on general release. Two of the films that really stood out for me this year were local films, which was great to see. Opening night film Big Girls Don't Cry, Paloma Schneiderman's debut feature, is outstanding. This is a really, really strong New Zealand coming-of-age film, really accurately kind of nailing the awkwardness of being in your early teens and maybe a little bit unsupervised in Aotearoa, New Zealand. And one of the things I liked about this, besides its really time-specific and quite autobiographical nature, was that it just doesn't kind of lean into dramatic trauma for the sake of it. It's tough growing up. And I think this film kind of shows that it's tough growing up without super major, awful, horrible things happening for the sake of a movie.
0: Yeah,
1: which
0: nice.
1: You kind of get the drift, right? I think there's a couple too many movies like that out there where the characters get put through, you know, a little bit too much.
0: Mm-hmm.
1: And it's actually much more relatable just to see things are a bit tough when you grow up.
0: Nice.
1: On a very different tangent, a local film, Mum, I'm Alien Pregnant.
0: Loved it.
1: Isn't this great?
0: Loved it.
1: Think about that title. Think about all the things that could relate to that title. Mm. Add heaps more goo and viscosity.
0: Yeah.
1: And some.
0: It's not.
1: Can we say alien genitals? I just did. And away we go. This is a kind of lovely, gross sci-fi comedy that also has really interesting things to say about body autonomy and just the weirdness of being pregnant and I guess how people treat women that are pregnant.
0: I just roared with laughter all the way through it. But if you are pregnant at the moment, maybe have the baby first would be my only advice.
1: You don't want you don't want a birth during this film? is that what we're trying to avoid?
0: No, I just think, might be a bit triggering.
1: Outside the local entries, I had a really great time at the History of Concrete on Friday.
0: I'm so pleased it was good because you've been promoting this film just because of its title. And I thought, what if Steve goes and it actually does turn out to be the most boring documentary he's ever seen in his life?
1: Well, it's not a straight History of Concrete. Although I Francesco, I learned some stuff about concrete and its history, so it's not a total loss. But for fans of the show How To with John Wilson, it's basically a feature-length episode of this TV series. It's the same kind of form.

0: Matt. John shoots a lot of footage, kind of composes essays and cuts his footage to it. It was really nice. It felt like watching a cozy show that I like in the couch, but in the Civic with hundreds of other people laughing along, which I kind of don't get that experience with your cozy comedy TV shows very often. So it's a really interesting one. And then on a kind of more, I guess, traditional art house film festival tip, a couple of things to look out for. The Ice Tower, this is directed by Lucille Hadjihalilovic. This is a really kind of dreamy, woozy 70s set, kind of fairy tale adjacent film, set on a movie set in France starring Marion Cotillard. Really kind of beautiful, yeah, woozy, dream state kind of film. And nice, beautiful, stark black and white historical drama, Fatherland, from Polish Academy Award winner Paweł Pawlowski, with a stand-up performance by Sandra Hüller. So that's a very much straight...
1: Oh, I love Sandra.
0: We've got some
1: Hüller.
0: Straight drama.
1: Yeah, nice.
0: We've got some kind of trippy wooziness. We've got History of Concrete, whatever you want to call that, and a couple of great locals to look out for. Big Girls Don't Cry is out nationwide on October the 8th, and Mum, I'm Alien Pregnant is coming back to cinemas September 10th.
1: Brilliant. Thank you so much, Steve. And don't forget that coming up after 11, I've got Aussie actress Melissa George with us. She's the star of a New Zealand show called Ms. X, which is... pretty hilarious.
0: Oh, I've been watching this and loving it.
1: She's fantastic, yeah. Isn't she? The whole cast is fantastic. Anyway, she's going to be with me after 11 this morning. It is 26 to 11.
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3: Joining me now with her science study of the week, Dr. Michelle Dickinson. Good morning.
4: Good morning.
3: Scientists have just created an allergy-free dog.
4: I know. And you're like, didn't they do that already?
3: Which is a great headline, but I did think that we'd move towards having dogs that were less, that created less allergies with people.
4: Depends what you're allergic to on the dog.
3: Okay. All right.
4: So the majority of people who are allergic to dogs are actually allergic to a protein that they produce, which is in their saliva, and then they lick their skin and it's on their dander and it gets into your house. There are people who have spent thousands of dollars on some sort of oodle type dog.
3: Yes.
4: Who claim it's hypoallergenic, but only if you're allergic to the fur, because some types of oodles produce the poodle-like

0: hair, as opposed to the, whatever it is, let's say it's a golden doodle, a golden retriever, like fur, which is what people are more allergic to. So oodle-type dogs sometimes don't drop as much hair, if they're that sort of... The problem with these oodles is it depends what mix
1: yes,
0: you get.
1: Yes, yes.
0: But they're not hyperallergenic for the majority of people who are actually allergic to the protein. But now, this new study, it's published in the journal CRISPR, if you want to read it, it is open source, has actually removed a protein which is called CanF1, and CanF1 is what people who are allergic to dogs are typically allergic to. Now, what I like about this study is they used the cloning method that they used in Dolly the sheep.
1: Oh,
0: to
1: okay.
0: Actually, what they did is they took a beagle, they gave it a bit of a scratch, they took some dander, some skin cells off it, and then they used CRISPR, which are like these molecular scissors, to cut DNA at a precise location, which stopped the CanF gene from being from producing the protein. They then took those edited cells, put it into what's called semantic cell nuclear transfer, which is basically the cloning method that you use on Dolly. They then put that into a donor egg, these edited DNA, created an embryo, and then put it into a mummy dog and saw what came out. And what came out were two puppies of the 25 embryos they put in.
1: Called
0: two
1: Bailey, of them, Bailey and Elfie.
0: Real dogs, real puppies, Bailey and Elfie.
1: Okay, so the main question I want to know is, does it matter, does it impact the dog if they don't have this protein?
0: It doesn't seem to. These dogs are still alive. Mm. They have reached 1 year of age, happily growing as normal. And what they did was a skin prick test. So they got people who were allergic to dogs and did that prick test, if you've ever done it before, and they basically got the saliva from this new type of dog, so these Bailey and Alfie dogs, the allergy-free ones. They got some of the oodles who claimed they were hypoallergenic and a normal beagle, and basically the people reacted to every dog other than those from Bailey and Alfie. So it looks like we've created a gene-edited allergy-free dog. Whole bunch of controversy here. Should you be cloning dog? Mm. Blah, blah, blah, blah, blah.
1: I mean, and do you think you could do it on every type of dog? Every breed?
0: There's no reason why you couldn't, based on this study. They just picked a beagle because it's easy. And they're typically the ones that you do in trials, medical training. It's medical trials. It's just one of those types of dogs that you use.
1: Right. I wonder how much they'd cost.
0: A fortune.
2: The first cost one, a bomb, no,
0: but the thing is, the first one would cost a fortune. Yeah, and then you just try not inbreed the bunch. And then, you know, all you do, the Dolly the
1: trick,
0: cloning.
1: Isn't it? Yeah.
0: But people clone their pets all the time if you have enough money. And if you really want a dog and you don't want the allergy, you know, who knows? Whether or not it's ethically good, there's a whole bunch of reasons why we shouldn't be doing this on a mass production scale without researching it. But it looks like the dogs are fine. If you're allergic to dogs, there may be hope. And for those of you buying hyperallergenic oodles, they're only hyperallergenic if you're allergic to the fur.
1: There we go. Now, where can we find that?
0: It's in the CRISPR Journal, published this week, and it's open source.
1: Thank you so much, Michelle. Next up, Mike van der Elzen is taking us back to the first year of ZB with a recipe from 1926. Any guesses what it could be? Well, clue. Here's a clue. Mike says it's still as good today as it was back then. That's next. It's 20 to 11.
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4: And joining us now is our resident chef, Mike van der Elzen. Good morning.
6: Good morning. How are we?
4: Well, we're 100.
6: Yay!
4: Yeah, what about that? ZB is 100.
6: And I've been there for 11% of it.
4: There we go. I've been here for 8% of it.
6: Oh, isn't it funny?
4: Have you been a long-time listener?
6: Long time. And I loved Larry Williams in the afternoon.
4: Yeah, same.
6: Loved him. Mm. He was awesome. So fast, so witty, so quick.
7: And I was listening to Leighton Smith earlier this week. That kind of brought back a lot of memories, just hearing his voice again. Because I don't listen to podcasts, so I listen to him.
4: And look, we don't have a lot of hosts at Newstalk ZB. We don't turn over hosts regularly. So actually you do spend quite large periods of your life with the same people at certain times of the day, if you know what I mean.
6: Yeah, you know? Absolutely.
4: So they sort of do become sort of friends and family. There is a bit of a running joke in radio. You don't leave, you get fired. You have to be removed in the building. So that's how that works. So I think people really do build up their own relationships with hosts at certain times of the day when they're always, you know, when they're always listening.
6: Yeah, absolutely. And I actually went back 100 years in food to try and figure out what was going on 100 years ago.
4: What and were we into?
6: It was French haunt cuisine. So it was all about the French cuisine. That was everything. So we're talking pâtés, we're talking terrines, we're talking overworked, under-seasoned dishes. I shouldn't be so mean about it, but that's what I was taught at college. And I don't know, as soon as I walk out of college, I left that cuisine behind. But there was another one that kind of stood out, and it's the Bomb Alaska.
4: Oh, my brother makes an amazing classic Bomb Alaska. It always looks so impressive.
6: Yeah. 100 years old.
4: I didn't know that.
6: Yeah, so I thought I'd run through that.
4: Let's do it.
6: So there's two recipes for this. So one is for the Italian meringue, which goes over the top. So that is attached to this recipe. So go ahead and print those both off. So I'll run through the actual making of the bomb sponge, which is the important part that sits underneath the Bomb Alaska. So what we want to do is turn your oven on to 200 degrees, make up the bomb sponge so it's super light. So what we're going to do is start sifting. I've got 10, it's kind of a weird sort of measurement, but 10 tablespoons of flour. So you want to sift that with 2 teaspoons of baking powder. And then you want to take 6 eggs, beat them really well, pop them into the mixer, beat them really well, and then fold them through the flour mix, and then add in a cup of caster sugar, a pinch of salt, and a teaspoon of vanilla essence. This has to be really light. So what we're doing is we're folding, trying to keep all that air in there that we created in the egg, whisking the eggs in the first place. Pop that into a well-greased tin. Fire that into the oven. It's not going to take a long on 200 degrees. It's going to take between 8 to 10 minutes. Once you see it's lightly browned on top, pull it out, cool it down, and then you want to cut it into discs. So the disc size is going to be slightly bigger than the scoop of ice cream. So what a Bomb Alaska is it's ice cream that sits on the sponge, and then you pipe the Italian meringue around the outside and you burn it. So what I've done for the ice cream side is I've just gone out, I've brought some vanilla ice cream. I've taken 6 decent scoops out of that vanilla ice cream. I've put them onto a tray and then put them back into the freezer to really harden up. So once you cut out your discs, which is slightly bigger than your ice cream, take your ice cream out of the freezer, pop that onto the

0: sponge, and now you take your Italian meringue. I put the Italian meringue, once you make it, put it into a piping bag, cut a small hole at the bottom, and then you start at the bottom and you start to layer up around the ice cream until you get to the top, trying to keep it as sealed as possible so that when you heat the meringue on the outside or burn the meringue, you're not melting the ice cream. Once you've done that, I would take the whole thing, I would put it back into the freezer just to freeze it back down. And they can stay in the freezer for ages. You could leave them in there for 3 or 4 days before you need to go for them. And then when you're ready to go, pull them out of the freezer. Either use a blowtorch to burn the outside of them or put your grill on high, pop them into the grill, grill them until they're super toasted, super dark on top. And then when you finish them at the table, that's when you put a bit of brandy over them and then you light them at the table.
1: I just like the idea of a blowtorch, although I'd probably overdo it. Love it, Mike. Thank you so much. If you would like the recipe for Mike's classic Bomb Alaska, then all you have to do is head to newstalkzb.co.nz/Sunday. We will get that up there this afternoon and you too can have a dessert as if it's 1926. It is 11 to 11.
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1: It is time to talk wellness, and you don't have to look very far at the moment to find someone who's picked up a little virus, who's got a cough or a cold, do you? So joining us now is Erin O'Hara. Good morning.
15: Good morning.
1: We're going to talk about some cold remedies for a quick recovery.
15: Yeah, there's so many winter bugs flying around the community at the moment, from influenza A to just your standard cold that sort of gets niggly, gets in the way of life. And if the quicker we can recover, the quicker we can be back to the flow of our normal life. And usually with a cold, the symptoms will last for about a week and you'll have the severe days of 2 to 3 days. And what we're doing to look after our body actually makes a massive difference of how quickly we can recover from those sorts of standard viruses and colds.
1: Because you can't cure a viral cold overnight, but you can shorten its severity, can't you?
15: Absolutely. I think it's more people think that they can get some quick fix medication and take a decongestant and be healed overnight. But actually, that does take a little while for the virus to run its course. And usually you'll feel really fatigued the first bit, and then you're into that more congestion as the body's managing the inflammation past having the virus. And that's where doing things like resting, so taking time off, making sure you're recovering properly, hydrating really well so you can help to thin the mucus and soothe a sore throat, making sure you've got a nice warm home that's ventilated, and even letting a bit of fresh air through the house is actually really helpful. And using steam and humidity so we can help to really move some of that congestion and help

0: with a dry throat. And then using salt is actually helpful for gargling if you get a sore throat, or also using it as a sinus rinse, which I know not everyone loves, but actually is amazing if you've got any sinus congestion. It's actually helping to flush out the mucus and any allergens and actually help to clear out your sinus passages. Always really helpful.
1: What else can help reduce those symptoms for a quick recovery?
0: People are quick to jump onto some supplements, and I feel like that's where taking them correctly actually makes the biggest difference. And I think the biggest error most people make is taking their vitamin C as they mega dose it, and that they take lots and lots of tablets all at once. But actually, the real art of using vitamin C for a cold is taking a small dose, so about 500 milligrams every 2 or 3 hours. And if you're doing that, it actually does reduce the duration of your cold symptoms. So you can actually reduce it by half a day to a day, which is quite helpful if you want a quick recovery. And if you pair that with some zinc, even better, then that will help you reduce feeling sick by about 2 days. And then the other little magic gem is using some quercetin, which actually comes from your vegetables like onions and kale and apples. But actually, the quercetin is great for anti-inflammatory and antiviral, so it'll help also reduce your symptoms so you can get back on your feet a lot quicker. And then also looking at your decongestant herbs are great for shifting all that mucus. So some of my favourites are echinacea and elderberry and elderflower, also thyme and white hawthorn. They're always great for shifting the mucus so it doesn't sit there and drag on and on and end up in a long cough that goes on for weeks and weeks.
1: Fantastic. Thank you so much, Erin. Really appreciate it. Some good tips there. It is 6 to 11.
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1: Coming up next, we've got a very special panel for you. Because we're turning 100 today, we're celebrating 100 years of ZB, Kerry Woodham is going to join us. And my producer and I, we think we've worked out she is currently the longest standing host here at News Talk ZB. And we're also going to be joined by Trish Sherson, who is a regular contributor here at News Talk ZB, but she also used to work here many, many years ago. So some great stories coming up with Kerry and Trish next hour. A new show has started on 3 and 3 Now, and it's called Ms. X, and it is a hilarious comedy starring a who's who of Kiwi talent and Australian actress Melissa George. It's filled with killer lines, wonderful performances. Melissa joins me from her home in Paris to talk about why she decided to travel across the world with a newborn baby to star in this show. The delightful Melissa George is with me next.

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8: It's 11 o'clock. I'm Carly Strong. Nationals promising to stick to three spending guardrails if it returns to government and is calling on other parties to follow suit. The parties promising a return to surplus in 2028-29 and bending debt below 40% of GDP. It's also promising to reduce the size of government, bringing spending to 30% of GDP. Finance spokesperson Nicola Willis says the rules should be adopted by every party.
9: These set the parameters for this campaign, and I think it is well past time for parties of the opposition to set out the fiscal guardrails they intend to uphold.
8: Time's ticking for district councils to submit their amalgamation plans before central government goes in over their heads. They've had just 3 months to come up with proposals to merge with at least one other nearby authority. Those that can't face a government-imposed backstop process. Local government expert Andy Asquith says it's policy made on the hoof and plays right into central government's hands.
10: I've long held the view that local government wouldn't be able to come up with a set of comprehensive proposals nationwide, which would allow the ministers then to say, look, we told you local government was incompetent.
8: A Fijian rugby player with Japan's Kyushu KV has died after collapsing at practice with symptoms of severe heat stroke. Saimoni Vunilangi was taken to hospital in Fukuoka after a team practice on Monday and died on Friday morning. Temperatures in Fukuoka hit 35 degrees Celsius that day, part of a summer where thousands have been hospitalised for heat-related illness. Clubmates described the 26-year-old as a powerful, generous presence whose sudden loss has devastated the team. Reflections on some of the more tumultuous years of Newstalk ZB's history. The radio station's first broadcast went to air 100 years ago today. Bill Francis joined ZB in the early 80s and became station manager in 93. He told Francesca Rudkin, at the time ZB had dropped from top spot in the market to number 6 and needed to update its format.
11: You know, it was probably close to a couple of years as the format bedded in and the content started to formulate into something more powerful and good.
8: And experts concerned governments could circumvent air pollution rules if changes become law. A report by the Public Health Communication Centre warns the proposed Natural Environment Bill could damage protections for the air we breathe. Lead author Lou Wickham says ministers could push ahead on projects exceeding current limits if the public benefits outweigh health risks. She says these decisions shouldn't be made at their discretion.
12: It depends entirely on who's in government as to who has this executive power, and it's quite extraordinary executive power for a minister to have.
8: The co-founder of one of our top art schools is auctioning off her personal collection for charity. Michelle Whitecliffe's selling 100 original pieces online, collected with her late husband Greg, who she set up White College with 4 decades ago. The works could fetch about $30,000, raising money for Auckland's Mercy Hospice. Whitecliffe says as our population ages, more will need palliative care.
13: The money has to come from somewhere, so it is my pleasure to know that I am giving this artwork a second life.
14: The Newstalk ZB Sport. Best case scenario for boxer David Nika as he eyes a shot at the IBF Cruiserweight World Title. The Commonwealth Games champion and Olympic medalist has been taken the full 12 rounds before claiming a unanimous points win over Floyd Masson on Auckland's North Shore. Nika suffered a fourth-round knockout defeat, his only pro loss, in his only previous tilt at the title against undefeated Australian Jai Opetaia at the start of last year.
15: That was the prep that I should have had to fight Jai, and as much as Jai is a completely different animal, that was a great fight. I prepared diligently, I didn't cut any corners, and activity in boxing is crucial, so going into December, I think that was best-case scenario, getting 12 hard-fought rounds.
14: Nika's hoping a fight against undefeated British fighter Vidal Riley for the vacant IBF belt can take place back in Auckland at the end of this year. Jenny Bindon's calling on New Zealanders to throw their support behind an Auckland FC women's team in the A-League. The former Football Ferns goalkeeper coached the Auckland Invitational team that suffered a 7-0 defeat to English powerhouse Chelsea at Eden Park. Despite the result, Bindon's confident the city is ready to be home to a second New Zealand side in the women's A-League.
16: And if that happens, then you're going to have it be tangible for Auckland FC. I truly believe Auckland FC is prepared and ready to have a team. They're just waiting for the green light to do that. But it needs the support of the entire A-League competition.
14: 2-2 for Hawke's Bay in rugby's NPC. The Magpies sit atop the table after their biggest ever win over Tasman, thumping the Markwar 50-19 in Napier. 5 first-half tries paved the way for the victory, and captain Frank Lahore was satisfied with the effort on Sky Sport.
17: It's a hell of a shift from the lads. I think we just started fast, kept on top of them, and it just rode us the whole way, really. And I think the work on from last week was a complete performance. I think we did that.
14: Today's matches see the Ranfurly Shield up for grabs when Otago hosts Canterbury, while Manawatu and Southland both chase their first wins of the season in Palmerston North. I'm Clay Wilson. That's Newstalk ZB News and Sport with Sanderson Vitamins from Woolworths Pharmacies around New Zealand. It's 5 minutes past 11. Francesca Rudkin is next.
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18: If you're the leader of the main party, you don't want these other minor parties yapping at your heels. 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
20: 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What's changed?
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21: Met Service forecast for New Zealand. Northland to Waitomo, also Coromandel Bay of Plenty, Taupo and Taumarunui. Rain sometimes heavy. Gisborne to Wairarapa, scattered rain developing this morning. Taranaki and Taihape to Wellington, rain easing to fine spells. Nelson, Marlborough and Canterbury, rain possibly heavy in Nelson and Marlborough. Buller Grey in Westland, periods of rain, some heavy falls. Otago in Southland, scattered rain. Fiordland, periods of rain clearing to fine later in the day. Chatham Islands, cloudy periods.
1: It's Sunday. 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

0: Good to have you with us. It is 7 past 11. Coming up this hour, Megan has a full wrap of her multi-generational trip to Fiji. She'll have all the tips for your next island getaway. Kerry Woodham caused quite a stir this week with just one innocent question to the Prime Minister on MMP. She's on the panel to discuss how we rate the PM's performance this week. And if you loved the film Slumdog Millionaire, well, it was based on Vikas Swarup's book Q&A. He has a new book out and Joan tells us all about it before midday.
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0: We first met Melissa George as fresh-faced 16-year-old Angel on Home and Away. Shockingly, that was 33 years ago. Since leaving Summer Bay, Melissa has been based overseas, first in Hollywood and now Paris. She's appeared in shows like Alias, Grey's Anatomy and The Good Wife. Her latest project saw her filming in New Zealand. It's a Kiwi show called Ms. X.
2: So is everything all good?
3: 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I found some underwear today and he left his wedding rings at home.
4: 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I've got to go, please.
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5: Is this a little game of hide and seek?
4: Drive!
3: Wait a minute, do you understand that?
5: You could do really well in this business if you wanted to.
0: Ms. X was created by Hannah Marshall and David De La Tour and also features an amazing New Zealand cast, including Dean O'Gorman. Melissa George joins me now from home in Paris. Good morning, Melissa.
6: Good morning.
0: It is so lovely to talk to you because I have been following your career since Home and Away.
6: Yes, I was a child.
0: You were a child. So was I.
6: Yeah, well, if you know me from that, then we must be roughly the same age.
0: I'm a little bit older, I will admit. Can you tell me, I am absolutely loving this new series. Can you tell me how, and who maybe, but how it was pitched to you?
6: Oh,
0: can you remember?
6: I love these questions because honestly, when I look back, when they turn out as wonderful as it's turned out, in my opinion, you can't believe how it starts, to be honest, because roles come and go, you know, dates come, people send you scripts, they don't work out and whatever. But I was sitting in Paris at a train station about to go to my house in the south, and I read the first episode and everyone was like, I don't think you're going to do it, but, you know, just give it a read. And I missed my train going into the second episode. I've never missed a train because there's one a day. And the fact that I missed it and knew and I was into it and I was like, oh, my God, good on them for calling and offering it because they knew that I would actually react in this way. And I called immediately and I said, game's off, let's do it, you know, let's get to New Zealand. And then we did it.
0: Because it, from the minute it starts, it looks like you knew who you were, what your character, who your character was. You got the sense that, you know, whoever wrote the script wrote it for you. But when you read it, could you just see the character?
6: Oh, my gosh, yes. And, you know, Hannah and David, we're going to get onto them. We could spend the entire interview talking about just those two and Dean O'Gorman. Like, if I could spend, if I could text them every 5 minutes while I'm over here, I would. I love them so much. I love that their writing, their rhythm, their kindness, the way he directed. But so when they wrote it, I was like, are you kidding? I'm this woman. I'm primarily a mother. But I'm also super ambitious. I do many things at the same time. Do you know what I mean? So I thrived on it. It was actually me, you know, in a weird way. But when I cut my hair short, I was like, now we've got to talk. Now we've got to talk.
0: Because it is an amazing cast. It is a who's who of acting in New Zealand, sort of a who's who of acting talent in New Zealand. Had you worked with much of this lot before?
6: I hadn't worked with any of the cast before, but it was amazing because it's like, you know, when you do a film over in France or whatever, some of the actors you know and some you don't, but when the crew were going, oh, look who's coming, you know, like the respect and, you know, they would talk about the films that the cast have done before and their career and all that, then I knew what kind of caliber of actors I was working with. But, you know, that's normal when you're not from a certain country. There's certain actors that are just praised upon, and I loved all of them, absolutely all of them. And Dean O'Gorman, so we did a chemistry read. I was at home in the south and he was with Hannah and David, and I was like, oh, my God. I didn't quite understand whether I was being cast, like judged, like if they were doing this chemistry read to see if I was going to be good.
0: Is it me? Yeah, yeah.

0: Do you know what I mean? When you get those offers and you're like, are we doing a chemistry read because you don't think I'm actually right for the part, even though you've offered it already? So this is always a bit of a danger zone, you know, when you do these reads. And when Dean got on the camera, I couldn't get over it. I was like, are you kidding me? It was instant. It was instant because there's no romantic involvement with these two. That's what makes it so special. We're not in love with each other at all, at all. Like the opposite, but yet there's something that drives them to stay together, to do all these silly, silly, silly things together, which is what makes the show, I think, just a buzz to watch, but also for me to act and play.
1: It's interesting that you mentioned that chemistry, because one of my questions here is that the chemistry looked effortless between the two of you. You've obviously answered that question. Yes, it was immediately. So do you know when you start shooting that a relationship, an on-screen relationship, is going to work?
0: Listen, I get along with a table, you know, a chair. Like, that's a whole other story. However, as my parents say, oh, you have chemistry with a table leg, you know, like I get along with everything and I love everything. I love everyone and I'll get along with the worst person in the world and the most nicest person in the world. So let's not, you know, I think that's, I adapt. However, it was the first time that I didn't have to adapt to change who I was in order to get along with the person in front of me. And that was the sign that I knew I found my match with Dean. I didn't have to be anybody else but me, and that's why it's effortless. I felt like I'd known him my whole life. What that is, it's character. He has an incredible, he's funny. He's generous as an actor. He's kind. He's very close to Hannah and David too, which I loved because I walked into obviously an already prepared party. Like, let's just put it that way. But that's what I loved. You know, I'm the girl that will fit into that. And so, yeah, I can't say enough about Dean. I think it's just that.
1: That's a very good way of putting it because, as you said, most of those people on that and the crew and the cast all know each other so well, and you're kind of stepping into that. And Kiwi cast, but you kept your Aussie accent. Was that a relief?
0: I think it's Aussie. I'm not quite sure.
1: Well, no, it's because it's not a strong Australian accent. Like, I didn't really even notice it. I was doing some research. And you sort of said, oh, it was so good to be able to keep my Australian accent. I went, oh, did you?
0: Well, because, you know, I live in France for a long time. I've been raised as a young teenager all the way into my adult years in New York City. I was living in Buenos Aires in Argentina for about 7 years. I'm all over the place. So my accent could be a bit mixed. So when I was there, I was very nervous about that. But the great thing is it's just me. I didn't have to pretend to do any accent. I was just doing my accent. And I'm Australian. But the Aussies, I loved when I landed in New Zealand. I was like, I know I'm not home. Like, let's not get into this. I know I'm not home. However, I feel
1: I'm quite close. Let's talk about this because, as you said, Paris is your home these days. You'd actually just had your third child, and that's
0: fourth child.
1: You've just had your fourth now, but didn't you before you when you came to New Zealand?
0: Oh, thank you. Yes,
1: you're right. Spitting them out so fast. Even you can't keep up.
0: I'm a baby making machine. The French love me right now.
1: So you just had your third baby and you come all the way to New Zealand. And I thought you must have liked the script because no one goes, oh, yeah, cool, I'll do long haul flights and head to the other side of the world and do a TV show with a newborn baby.
0: I know, but that's me. This is where I have to stress to women worldwide. It's when you're personally successful, having a baby, making your life blessed and marriage and whatever you're into, and then you're professionally successful at the same time. That's when magic happens. You're doing both of it at the same time. You're carrying a baby, you're boarding a plane, you're going after your dreams, but you're feeding a child. Like, what more magical moment is there in the world? And not only that, it gets even better. When I landed, I get my car seat, I put my baby in, I have all these little clothes, I'm looking at the seaside of New Zealand. I'm like, this doesn't get any better than this. And then when I arrived, I had Janine, my nanny, my Kiwi nanny. Like, I swear to God, it doesn't get better than this woman. So she arrives right to the door. She has a beautiful Kiwi accent, opens the door, takes my baby out of my arms, and it was the first time I was free. I was free. I had my baby whooshed off just into the house to go for a little play, and mummy went to the studio.
1: It's amazing.
0: Now, this is magic, magic.
1: It is magic. But you've just, as you say, had your fourth.
0: I had a fourth because it was such a good experience. This is my problem. This is my problem. This is my problem. I get off a great, great show. I did a really good job of having a baby and doing a show. I'm like, woo, you're really going for it this time. Why don't we try this again? And then I'm like, maybe I overstepped the mark on this one. I think you might have. So the whole joke is with Hannah and David and Gareth and the producers and Dean. They're like, what? They keep saying, poor Janine. Poor Janine. What's she going to do now?
1: So the really, really exciting news is that season two has just been announced. There will be a season two. Now, of course, we don't know how season one. I mean, this announcement's come really early. We don't actually know what happens at the end of season one.
0: Oh, so good at the end.
1: I mean, does this mean that you'll be back for season two?
0: Hell yeah, if it works out. Awesome. You know, logistics and dates and timing and, oh, my God, that's when you know you're – I mean, the fact is the minute I left the set and flew back to France, I was very sad. I was like, okay, these are people that I need to see, you know, again. And you don't feel like that a lot. So, you know, you spend a year wondering. We just got announced that they love it so much. And so the fact that I get to see Dean and Hannah and David and everyone again is just – it's incredible. And Jono Roberts, like, come on.
1: I know. Like, isn't he fabulous?
0: Oh my God. Sometimes I would be in a scene and I'd just be looking off into the distance at him, not even aware that I was actually acting because I was just watching him. He's just fantastic. So we're all trying to figure out who died. We don't remember. Did they survive? Did they not? Who comes back? You know.
1: Tell me about living in Paris. Do you get back to Australia very often?
0: Not very often, to be honest, but that's okay. They come over here. I can't believe how lucky I am to be here. It's a country that looks after mums. It's a country that loves their women, that you feel safe, you feel you're mixed with culture and French things. Like, let's, you know, start with the wine and the cheese and the accent and the language and the paintings and the fabrics and the makeup and the perfume, you know, it's France. I mean, you just got to think about the word France and Paris. And I'm very, very lucky. At the beginning, it was not an easy adjustment to be told that I have to stay here because you're forced to. But thank God, it's home. And I couldn't be more happy being French, you know, when I have to be. But we do laugh at them too sometimes.
1: Are you surviving the heat wave in Europe this summer?
0: I honestly, thank God, my baby came 3 weeks early. Little boy, again, I have four sons, if you can imagine. And he came 3 weeks early, but I love the doctor call me late at night. I was thinking I was going to have the baby. I went into hospital and he called and said, you need to go back and get your luggage, your bag, and come back to the hospital. And I'm like, no, the baby's due in 3 weeks. He goes, no, you're having this baby now. And I'm like, oh, okay. So I go home, I get my luggage, and he goes, but you have to come back tonight because tomorrow's a marathon in Paris and you won't be able to get to the hospital. This is so French. And there's a protesting happening in République and you won't be able to cross through Paris because they love to protest every weekend. And so I got back to the hospital and my baby was born the following night. So that was great. And then I came back to the heat wave. And that was good for my son, I think, because, you know, Aussie babies, we're raised in that and our sweat glands open and we can survive the heat for the rest of our life.
1: There we go.
0: And so my baby, here we go. So my baby was, you know, sweating and I was feeding and we were all just a mess. And my best friend from Sydney came over for 5 weeks. So that was lovely.
1: Oh, look, Melissa, it has been just lovely to talk to you. And I'm so excited there is season two. Absolutely loving you in Ms. X. And I'm so pleased that you had a wonderful time.
0: Thank you.
1: On this show. It shows. It very much shows.
0: It shows.
1: Yeah.
0: Yes. I love it.
1: Look after those babies. Thank you for your time.
0: Thank you so much.
1: That was Aussie actress Melissa George. The show we're talking about is Ms. X. It's out now on 3 and 3 Now. It's absolutely fabulous. It's definitely worth a look. It is 21 past 11. Coming up next, Kerry Woodham and Trish Sherson on the panel.

0: 21 past 11. Coming up next, Kerry Woodham and Trish Sherson on the panel.
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0: It's 24 past 11, and today on the panel we have News Talk ZB's morning host, Kerry Woodham. Good morning.
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0: 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Good morning, Trish.
11: Good morning.
0: We are delighted to have you both. We wanted to have you on the panel today because we'd love to talk about ZB turning 100 and the role that talk radio plays in society. Have a listen to this.
12: I've spoken to so many of you since September 4th, and you have been so brave and so stoic, and you have shown so much forbearance, and now you're going to have to dig even deeper, as are we.
13: We're looking for my little sister who goes to Unlimited School in Christchurch. We thought that she wasn't going to go to school today, but she ended up going, and she left the school. Nobody's heard from her, and we haven't been able to find her, and we wouldn't know that she's safe.
14: That Pine Gold Building, my brother was in that, and yeah, we haven't heard anything from him yet since what's been, 12 hours or so now.
0: Kerry, that was you on the 22nd of February 2011, post Christchurch earthquake. Gosh, that must bring back memories for you.
10: Yeah, it really, really does. Yep, yep, it does. That was a really difficult time. I can't imagine what it must have been like to have been in Christchurch. We knew more than the people of Christchurch did, because all their communications were down, television was down. Remember those first images that came out of Christchurch? We all saw them before the people of the region did, and nobody knew anything. It was dreadful. But you know, people were so incredible. They were desperate. They were terrified that their loved ones weren't returning, but they were also on the lookout. Does anybody else need anything? What can we do? Even at their most terrified, even at their most shaken, literally and figuratively, they were still thinking about other people. It was, yeah, yeah.

0: It really, I haven't heard that since that night.
1: It's quite moving, isn't it? And Trish, you have a connection to Newstalk ZB beyond just being a regular contributor. I had no idea that Newstalk that ZB was your first job as a radio reporter.
0: That's so cool.
2: I was very lucky to go to the AUT Communications School way back in 92 to 94. And it was the first degree course there, and we had amazing tutors. For instance, we had Nigel Horrocks, who was a radio legend and was stationed at the ZB Cook Street headquarters at the time as our radio tutor. And so in typical sort of my style, when I was coming to the end of the year, I called Nigel up and I said, oh, do you mind if I come and meet you? And went down to his office. I said, oh, do you think there's a job going? He said, let me look on the top line, which is the sort of in-house messaging service we used to have. He said, would you mind going to Dunedin? I said, no, love to. So I went down there actually as an intern for Radio New Zealand at the time when

0: got down to that radio station, and it was just so amazing. And I had mentioned there that while I was at high school, I'd been doing student radio on what we called 1ZU, which was 1ZU, the Tamanui radio station. So when the ZB local host left and the afternoon show was vacant, I don't know who would do this, but the station manager said to me, hey, why don't you fill in? So I hosted an afternoon show on ZB for a few months. And during that time, also one of your other fantastic hosts, John McDonald, who's from Christchurch. So John and I were at the station together. We hosted live Team New Zealand ticker tape parade when it came through Dunedin. And I remember he and I were standing up in the district, in the council chamber, looking over the ticker tape parade, and all the Team New Zealand guys came in. And that's cool. We were interviewing them all. And then when it came to Peter Montgomery, who we were interviewing, I felt John nudging me and I thought, God, what's wrong now? And I looked down and I was so in awe of Peter Montgomery that my microphone was just limp in my hand and I was just staring up at him. and then I got shifted to my first real job over at Radio Scenic Land in Greymouth, which has been an amazing starting place for a lot of young journos. And I visited Greymouth last week and I went back to see where Radio Scenic Land had been. Broadcasting House has been demolished, but I stood on the parking lot where it used to be and I remembered I sat on top of my desk absolutely crapping myself when I had to do my first live cross into the Paul Holmes breakfast about a coal barge that had slipped its moorings in the night and ended up on Cobden Beach. So that's sort of my early time with ZB, which has been really important in my career, I guess.
1: I think we'd find a lot of people, small country, right, having very, very similar sort of experiences. Kerry, you know, my Kerry, producer and I, we think we've worked out that because you have been here almost 30 years, you are probably currently the longest serving News Talk ZB host.
2: I am continuously,
1: Are you surprised?
2: Stunned.
1: That you're still here. I'm not, but are you, if you think about the 30 years and...
2: Oh, yes. Well, it was almost over before it began, of course, with Diana dying in August. I think I joined in July. Diana died in August, and she doesn't need any other moniker, but the former, you know, Diana, Princess of Wales. And All Sunday night, all Monday night, all Tuesday. And then on Tuesday night, I said to my producer, then producer Jimmy, what are we going to talk about? And he went, mate. And I went, oh, come on. Surely people, like, it was awful, but, you know, no sadder than the lovely lady in Hamilton that died in a car crash. And she was the mother of two boys that had happened that week. Who remembers her? Her family do. So I went on and said, oh, for heaven's sake, you know, this, I totally didn't get it. I never got the cult of Diana, and said so, basically. And then said, oh, and for heaven's sake, people, I was getting more exasperated as I talked. She was hardly a saint. Saints do not suck face with hairy old playboys in the middle of Saint-Tropez. Wow. Wow. That engendered quite the reaction. And then that taught me a really valuable lesson, though, after a month in, that sometimes you're not the point. Radio is the point. It's a conduit for people to come together when they feel a connection and want to share that connection, like Rugby World Cup quarterfinal losses and the death of Diana, and, you know, and then important stuff like the quakes. Sometimes you just shut up and let people connect and share their stories, and it's got nothing to do with you. And I learned that quite quickly. Then there was the Falun Gong. I had the temerity to suggest that they shouldn't really be in the Santa Parade and shouldn't be, you know, I didn't see what on earth they would be doing in the Santa Parade. And that meant that there was a 3-month long sit-in of News Talk ZB in Cook Street then, of the Falun Gong, who lined the streets both sides, protesting that I'd said they shouldn't be in the Santa Parade, which kind of proved my point that they were more of a protest group than a, you know, children's entertainers. But nonetheless, and I missed it all because they only protested 9 to 5 and I didn't start till night. So I'd sail in just as they were packing up their placards. And I don't think my colleagues have forgiven me because they've got enough Falun Gong material to start their own private, you know, library of Falun Gong reading.
1: Well,
2: so there have been many, many occasions where I have dropped the ball. But, I mean,

0: think I'm more of the school of Paul Holmes. I mean, not that I would, I couldn't even kiss his robe in terms of broadcasting talent, but I belong in the fallible, screw up kind of category of broadcaster rather than the meticulously professional at all times broadcaster.
1: Well, Kerry, not only do you make our listeners feel comfortable at calling and talking to you and things, but also you managed to get a little bit of a scoop out of the Prime Minister this week when he decided that he would announce this potential referendum on AMP. How do you think he handled himself with you on Thursday?
0: Well, it's the nature of the show, because it's not a press conference. It's not me grilling him, going for the jugular. It's me, again, acting as that conduit between the Prime Minister and the listeners. So they're able to call in and they're able to connect. And it's more of a chew the fat, kick the tires, what the hay, you know. And because of that environment, I don't think he felt that he was announcing policy, constitutional reform. He was just kind of saying, well, this is what I'm thinking about. And he'd said to me in the ad break, I don't know if Kerry, your producer, Kerry Shaw, heard him, but he was like, well, I can't make an announcement, a policy announcement, till I talk to my colleagues. And I said to him, oh, go on, give me a headline. And he said, no, I've got to talk to my colleagues first before we make an official policy announcement. I'm like, okay. And then I said, well, will you do it when you're Prime Minister? He said, yeah, I think I would. But it's the nature of the beast of the program. It's just, hey-ho, you know, if we'd had a beer, I mean, if either of us drank, we would have probably been having a beer and eating peanuts.
1: Trish, what did you think of Christopher Luxon's performance this week? Was it his worst week as Prime Minister? And look, you read the papers, Thomas Coughlin is hinting that he might not be there to lead National in this election. Do you think there's any chance he goes?
2: I think it has been a very bad week. And actually, the bit that stood out to me, and probably because I'm a small business owner, was the when I woke up last Saturday morning and read the comments to the Rotorua business audience. And the way I think about these things, you know, if I'm got my Paper Plus shop on the main street of Rotorua and someone in a shiny suit comes in and tells me that I need to be retooling and disrupting my business, and am I learning Claude code? I mean, you know what big noting in regional New Zealand goes down like. It's very bad. But then I have also watched, there's two things I think that you look for in politics. One is there's a certain shorthand code around people who are under pressure that I watch for. And that goes like this. They'll talk about someone who is first under fire, then they're embattled, and then they're beleaguered, and then the exit sign is flashing. And I saw the word embattled next to the Prime Minister's name for the first time this morning. I thought, oh, maybe we've moved up an alert level here. But the other thing I watch is the pictures. And yesterday, there have been two interesting press conferences this weekend. Yesterday, National Party President Sylvia Wood and Christopher Luxon and Nicola Willis were announcing the National Party list. And the list itself was interesting in terms of rankings, but actually I watched the Prime Minister carefully and he looked shaken and rattled. And I think he, and because he's nervous, he's then taking on what is not a great tactic. He is talking over particularly the women in those press conferences. And this morning he did it again with Nicola Willis when they were basically, it wasn't really a policy announcement, it was basically trying to wedge Labour over what rules they would put around budget responsibility. But he comes in and gives these long-winded sort of almost mansplains after Nicola Willis has talked, to the point where she had to several times say to the press gallery, let me be clear, so that the wrong message wasn't taken out of the room. There's a great, just four letters that I would, I think, if I were Christopher Luxon, I would have front of mind for the next week. The letters are W-A-I-T. Why am I talking? And it's very important to think about that when you're going off in a long-winded diatribe that's going to get you into trouble.
1: Trish Sherson, Kerry Woodham, thank you so much for your time this morning. 22 to 12.
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10: Coming up at midday is Weekend Sport, and I'm sure that Jason Pyne is going to be celebrating 100 years of ZB. Good morning.
11: Good morning. I will be indeed. I thought, who is our greatest Olympian? And the answer is obvious. Dame Lisa Carrington is our greatest Olympian. So she's going to join us after two. And then I thought to myself, who is the doyen of sports broadcasting on the radio? And again, the answer is obvious. Murray Deeker is that person. He's on the radio with us after 2 o'clock this afternoon as well. Sam Kane leads us off after midday. How do we beat South Africa? And lots of other bits and pieces as well.
10: How long have you been at ZB, Jason Pine?
11: 1999, Bill Francis, who I heard you mention earlier, invited me across, this naive, you know, child when it came to radio, had faith in me, as he had faith in a lot of broadcasters, so I owe a lot to Bill. 1999, with a couple of dalliances here and there, but yeah, for the best part of nearly 30 years, my God.
10: Don't think about it too much, but we're very much looking forward to the show at midday. Thank you so much, Jason. Very quickly, text here, being in Christchurch 22-2 was a nightmare. ZB was our lifeline for a long time, even months later for those of us who couldn't sleep and needed to hear a familiar voice through the night. And that was just in response to Kerry Woodham there that we were talking about. It is 18-12.
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14: And joining us is Megan Singleton, blogger at Lunch.com. Good morning.
15: Good morning.
14: So you have been having a big debrief about your intergenerational family trip that you took to Fiji, and you put some thoughts together about how to make it good value for families.
15: Yeah, and I've done a warts and all review of the Shangri-La Resort in Fiji, which is what we chose for the just the amount of activities, the amount of food options. Because Fiji, you can get a little bit stuck, I have found, especially if you go out to an island or something, you've got like maybe one, two restaurants to choose from. So these were all the considerations that we needed, like for this multi-generation holiday. And so, yeah, I've just gone through with really walking you through what the resort is like, because we spent like months choosing this and trying to figure out where to stay and what we would do and what we should take. Can you take snacks? You know, what will the kids eat? So with this resort, Shangri-La, the kids under 11 years old eat free with a paying adult. All breakfasts are included anyway. So our initial thought was, let's just stock up on brekkie and then no one will need to eat till dinner. Well, I think after day one, when the kids went feral by about 4 o'clock, we realised that's probably not going to work. We might need to actually do lunch. So I've got some like tips on where and how you can do lunches, what I found good value, what I didn't find good value, and places to go outside of the resort, which we found a wonderful restaurant called The Flying Fin nearby. They would come and collect us and really enjoyed their food. Hiring a car for a day if you want to get out of the resort, but there is actually plenty to do in there. There is the inflatable water park that you and I talked about already, but there's a 9-hole golf course, there's putt-putt, there is stand-up paddleboarding, there's kayaks. The boards and the kayaks are free to use, and so is the inflatable park. You have to pay a bit extra if you want to rent a bike or do the golf or do the putt-putt. There's an amazing spa. I mean, I did actually meet some adults who weren't here with kids. I thought, oh, you're brave. But they really liked it, I think, for all those reasons. And they liked being around the hubbub and joy of families splashing about on the beach and enjoying the swimming pools. There's two pools. And, yeah, so it was really good.
14: Okay, so what about if you compared this resort to other popular areas in Fiji?
15: Well, I compared it with Denarau. So most Kiwis, we're just going to fly and flop over to Denarau, where it's just an island full of just resorts, right? So what I liked about Shangri-La or the Coral Coast in general is the beach. You don't get that at Denarau. And I liked the variety of the restaurants and food options there. Denarau is easy. Denarau is probably more your adults. For me, it would be more an adults holiday. I know the likes of the Sofitel have a really great pool with a lazy river. That's all good fun as well. But you really do have to get out of those resorts to go and experience anything like on the sea or that sort of stuff. So I do think it was better than Denarau for our family. For a multi-generational holiday, there was something for everybody.
14: Because would you stay at Shangri-La again?
15: If it was just me and my husband or maybe two couples, no, I wouldn't. I'd probably go just try and go a little bit the next level up, if you know what I mean. Don't get me wrong, the beds were luxurious. I tried to buy the pillows and they were over $200. So it's really comfy, but I'd probably do a little bit more like a little bit more exotic, maybe go somewhere a bit fancy.
14: Thought you were going to tell me you stole a pillow, but you'll know you're far too well behaved for that, aren't you?
15: Couldn't fit it in the suitcase.
14: Thank you so much, Megan. So if you are thinking of an

0: trip and you want a bit of a rundown on Fiji, head to blogger@lunch.com. Megan's going to get all that Fiji wrap-up in there for you. It is 12 to 12.
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0: It is time to talk books now, and I'm joined by head book buyer at Whitcoulls, Joan McKenzie. Good morning.
1: Good morning.
0: You have just handed me a book. Thank you very much for this. The Correspondent by Virginia Evans. Tell me about this.
1: You're going to love it.
0: Okay.
1: It's not new. It was originally released last year, and it was voted in the last month onto the new Whitcoulls Top 100. And as they've now just put it out in a new format, I thought it was worth mentioning for all of the readers like you who haven't discovered it yet, because word of mouth is really strong and there's a huge amount of love for this book. It's told entirely through letters, which I have to say doesn't ordinarily work particularly well for me, but in this case it really does. Sybil is in her early 70s and she communicates best through writing to people, so that's what she does. And there's a huge variety that get to hear from her, and many of them respond, and then you get both sides of whatever it is that was on her mind. So she writes to her brother, her daughter, her son, various other family and friends, and then she very engagingly writes to some really well-known authors to pass on her comments about their books. So there's letters in there to people like Diana Gabaldon and Joan Didion and Anne Patchett. And there's also a really engaging correspondence with an academic who won't let Sybil attend a university course that she wants to go to. And through all of these letters, you get the background to her life. So you get all of the hurts, the disappointments, the successes, the failures, the things that trouble her at night, the things that make her happy, and the regrets for all of the things that she could have done differently at the age, I think, of about 72. She's just looking back and thinking about the options that she's being offered previously in her life and now actually in her later life, and she's still got some choices to make.
0: Just hearing you talk about it, I've already imagined Sybil as a real person. You know
1: well,
0: what I mean?
1: It really feels like that. Do you remember a while ago I talked on air about a book called 100 Years of Betty?
0: Yes.
1: Which was about the span of a woman's life over 100 years. And this is another book told differently, but the same thing about looking back over the course of a person's life. And it's just wonderful. You'll love it.
0: Okay, brilliant. Thank you for that. Now tell me about The Girl with the Seven Lives.
1: This is by a guy called Vikas Swarup, who wrote the wonderful book, I'm sure you'll remember, called Q&A, which was then made into that hugely successful film, which was called Slumdog Millionaire. And this is another quirky, highly entertaining read. It starts with the kidnapping of a young woman named Devi, whose attacker explains that he's been waiting for a chance to avenge himself against some wrong that he believes she did to him some time ago.

0: And then he goes on to tell her that he's figured out her entire history, all of the crimes he says that she's committed at the ripe old age of 25. And he wants her to tell him the details of all of these things that she's apparently done and wronged people. And he's got the victims of these supposed crimes listening in, and he's going to auction her off to the highest bidder so that they can then take her life as compensation for what she's apparently done to them. Now, it does sound unpleasant. Mm. And I will say that the opening chapter is really high octane, but from that point, it settles down into this marvellous structure where Devi tells him about the various things that happened in her life. She's gone from exceedingly low caste, moved through the caste, she's moved all around India, she's met various people, and every situation she's found herself in has been something she's had to extricate herself from.
1: Okay.
0: So it becomes a matter of survival, and each story is about how she found herself in that situation, what she did to get out of it, what came next, and it's really, really good.
1: Okay, no, that I've calmed down a bit.
0: Great storytelling.
1: Thank you so much, Joan. The first book was The Correspondent by Virginia Evans. The second book is The Girl with the Seven Lives by Vikas Swarup. Thank you. We'll see you next week.
0: See you then.
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9: Labour, there was a lot of noise around their decision to small business. 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But to do that, they've killed Investment Boost. 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
1: Thank you so much for listening to the Sunday session today. I really appreciate it. Loved your company, loved all your texts. And I want to finish on a few texts. We've just had Kerry Woodham on our panel, and I received quite a few texts. While you have Kerry on the air this morning, I would like to offer a salute to how amazing she was on her night show, especially after the Christchurch earthquakes. Calm and reassuring in a difficult time. Living in Wellington for the last 28 years, I don't forget the Christchurch earthquake. It happened on my birthday, 22nd of Feb. Had just left Wellington Hospital after a surgery, heard the news on the radio on the motorway home. Thank you, Kerry. That was from Chris. And Terry texts to say, Kerry is destination listening, very much part of a great start to the day. And somebody else texts to say, listening to ZB during the long, scary nights following the earthquakes, thank you, Bruce Russell. And yes, we cannot forget the incredible contribution our overnight hosts play in providing a lot of companionship to our listeners. So thank you so much for the texts. Next week on the show, very excited, Britain's most decorated Olympian diver, Tom Daly, is going to join me. He is now all about wool. He's got a new TV show. So really excited to have him on the show. Enjoy the rest of your Sunday. Look forward to seeing you next Sunday. Take care.

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3: 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They aren't just a cosmetic concern. 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
6: 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From the all-rounder to the leader in news and talk, celebrating 100 years, this is News Talk ZB News.
7: It's 12 midday. I'm Sandy Hodge. National's pledging no new taxes on working people, small businesses or pensioners, but is leaving the door ajar for others. The party released its budget responsibility rules today, promising a budget surplus and bringing debt and government spending down. Finance spokeswoman Nicola Willis says the party's committed to keeping taxes low to meet the rules.
8: Listen to me very carefully. Yeah. No new taxes on working people. The full National Party plans will be released in a campaign sequence.
7: The government's opening a second round of zero interest loans to fuel private sector investment in electric vehicle charges. Over $50 million in concessionary loans was announced in March and now aims to deliver 2,500 new ChargeNet and Meridian Energy charge points. About $21 million will be available for prospective operators this time around, which Drive Electric board chair, Kirsten Colson, says is fantastic.
9: In the last round, it was oversubscribed. NIFCO were only able to appoint two operators. So we expect to see more interest this round, which is really positive.
7: An urban planning expert says making helmets compulsory shouldn't be seen as a silver bullet for preventing e-scooter injuries. Tim Welsh says there needs to be a more targeted approach to the problem, including better infrastructure, lower speed limits, education and tougher enforcement around alcohol. Welsh says making things compulsory can turn people away from it altogether.
10: We saw massive drops in cycling in New Zealand when it became compulsory, in Australia when it became compulsory, and many other countries experienced the same thing.
7: It's a case of one extreme to another for the North Island, with heavy rain on the way after this week's cold snap. Met Service has issued a heavy rain watch for Northland until 8 p.m, with periods of heavy rain expected. Jamie Cunningham has more.
11: An orange heavy rain warning kicks in for the ranges of Eastern Bay of Plenty from 3 p.m. until 3 a.m. Up to 90 millimetres of rain is forecast, with peak rates of 10 to 20 millimetres an hour. Met Service says there's little chance the warning will be upgraded to red.
7: Time's ticking for district councils to submit their amalgamation plans before central government goes in over their heads. They've had just 3 months to come up with proposals to merge with at least one other nearby authority. Those that can't face a government-imposed backstop process.